0: for a season-ending injury to Jaxson Dart and a multi-week injury to Jaden Daniels. And, well, the Cowboys defense once again collapsing. And Brian Schottenheimer botching that late-game management from a coaching standpoint. I would say the Cowboys should win that NFC East. But I just don't know how you consider the Eagles a Super Bowl contender through the first three games of the season. They've got a ton of problems that they I don't know if they can fix. We've talked a ton of baseball. The Austin Riley three-run bomb that propelled the Braves over the Phillies. Right now, the White Sox lead the Astros, but Houston pushing for a big comeback here. It's 6-3 in the bottom of the eighth, and they got the tying run at the plate. We got Yankee Sox about to get started. Cubbies Padres later tonight. Brad and I have been breaking down all those games. So if you want to join the show, it's 310-840-4910. You could call, you could text 310-840-4910. All right, Brad, let's talk some football here. How about a little contender or pretender here to kick off hour number three? What do you say?
1: Hells to the yes. I'm game.
0: All right. So out of the teams that are 3-0 or 2-1 so far this NFL season, let's debate whether they are a playoff contender or if they are a pretender. And let's start with the dog pound, baby, because the Browns are 2-1, which didn't seem possible after they got annihilated by the Jaguars in week one, but they went out and gutted out a win against Baker in the Bucs last week, and they come from behind to beat the Panthers on Sunday, 21-18. Their last two games, they've won them by a combined 7 points, but the Browns are 2-1, and they are a slight home dog on Thursday night at the Dog Pound to take on Aaron Rodgers and the Steelers. Brad, do you think the Browns are pretenders? Or do you think maybe this thing is legit and the Browns are contenders here?
1: Well, I mean, Thursday night is such a pivotal. It's really a massive game for them. And it's really going to answer the question whether or not they're a contender or a pretender. I think it's a coin flip matchup, but my gut says they're pretenders, unfortunately, because not only the visual data that we see, some of the game film and what has unfolded so far this early season, they've exceeded expectations, but the underlying data, is it really supportive of this team having continued playoff level success? Case in point, number 23 in EPA per play offense among all NFL teams through 3 weeks, and rather mid May vanilla as well in terms of EPA per play defense at number 17. So they got a middle of the pack strength of schedule remaining, 16th hardest in the NFL. But do you really believe in Deshaun Watson? I don't. I know that Denzel Boston's made a couple of splashy plays. Casey Concepcion has been a good possession receiver underneath. Harold Fannin's back to doing what he was doing last season, which is catching everything in sight. They got to get Quinshon Judkins going, but I just don't have a whole lot of faith across the board that this team can be productive moving forward. I think they're still going to finish below 500. So I say the Cleveland Browns, the fighting Bernie Kosars, are indeed pretenders.
0: I think they're pretenders as well, but I got to be honest. As somebody that was hoping to watch Deshaun Watson gag and bomb and fail this year, he's actually played very well. In the last 2 weeks, like he's played well enough here. On Sunday, again, the numbers won't jump out on the box score, just 16 of 30 for 144 yards and 2 touchdowns. But that throw that he made to Harold Fannin, extending the play, rolling out of the pocket, and then finding Fannin, who was wide open. I mean, you know, at that point, it'd be egregious if he were to miss him, but still being able to buy that time and what he's been doing with his legs, which coming off of a torn Achilles, which he then re-tore during rehab, I'm very surprised at how well he's moved, you know, how mobile he's been. 11 carries for 45 yards. And not only that, just his pocket presence, being able to extend these plays that he's been able to extend, like that, you know, case in point, the touchdown through that throw that won him the game, and the way he played against the Buccaneers the week before that, where he was a very good thrower of the football, completing more than 75% of his passes, 24 of 30 for 238 yards and 2 touchdowns. I mean, he's been in command of this offense. You mentioned it, Quinshon Judkins. He's only averaging 3 yards a carry, so they really haven't had a run game. And he's got a bunch of unproven receivers that he's throwing the football to, and yet they're 2-1. They win on Thursday night against the Steelers. I still don't know if I'll be ready to call them contenders. Because again, I just don't think that this is sustainable. I don't think he's a good quarterback. And I think that this is eventually going to come falling down here. But after what we've seen in the last 2 weeks, it's at least put a little doubt in my mind that maybe the Browns, maybe they could do something even just a little bit special this year, which would be to be in the hunt come December. So I'm still going with pretenders, but Thursday night is a massive litmus test for both them and Pittsburgh.
1: Yeah, I totally agree, man. That game is going to be just mammoth, and I'm really looking forward to it. I saw the totals at 38, typical Steelers-Browns kind of, rock'em, sock'em robots, heavyweight battle of sorts. I mean, this thing could be downright ugly. But then again, I thought the same thing was going to develop with Pittsburgh and Cincinnati last week, and it was the highest scoring game of all week three. Who would have thunk it?
0: That's right. That is right. All right. Speaking of which, let's get to the AFC West. And Brad, we both thought, well, what week is Fernando Mendoza going to play? Is it going to be week five? Would it be week six? Maybe a little bit later in the season. I don't know if Fernando Mendoza plays at all this year because the Las Vegas Raiders are 3-0. They are tied atop the division with the Kansas City Chiefs. And that has now become the number one game for CBS this upcoming Sunday. Nance and Romo, I thought they were going to be doing 49ers Broncos. No, they're going to Sin City for the undefeated Chiefs and the undefeated Raiders. Is Vegas a pretender or are they contenders? Is this thing for real?
1: No, it's not. Look, I'm giving all the kudos in the world to Viva Las Vegas. They're very much in the black. They've done a tremendous job really across the board. Kirk Cousins has greatly, greatly exceeded expectations. A guy that's throwing 2-3 touchdowns every single week right now. And you look at their EPA per play defense, they're number three in the NFL. But look at the schedule who they play. Miami stinks. At the LA Chargers, doubly stink. At New Orleans, a little bit better, but still a little bit stanky. The schedule is a murderer's row upcoming. I mentioned Kansas City, though it is a Darth Vader dome there in Sin City. Then you follow with at New England. We'll see what version Drake May we get. The Buffalo Bills in Vegas. The LA Rams in Vegas. Good luck on both those matchups. At the Jets after that, making that cross-continental trip. And then at San Francisco, Seattle at home, at Denver. Honestly, they can't even exhale probably until the bye week in week 13 because week 12 they're at Cleveland and you never know how shoddy the weather could be at that point on the calendar. Reality is about to set in for Las Vegas. I think they're going to rack some L's. What is look like a stirring, a scintillating start is going to be long, long in the past here in short order.
0: Yeah, I agree. And look, I love a good worst to first story, right? And we love the unexpected seasons that come out of nowhere. But I do think that the Vegas Raiders, viva Las Frauds. Not that the frauds, but like this is a fraudulent 3-0 start here. Again, you beat the Dolphins. Congratulations. The Chargers look like they can't beat anybody right now. So that looked like a big win last week. I don't know if that's losing a little bit of merit as each week goes on now. The win coming from behind to beat the Saints in the Big Easy in the Superdome, coming from behind to do that. Chuck was playing well, and then all of a sudden, bang, they get some big turnovers at the end of that game. Hey, look, this defense, it's definitely a lot better than I thought. N'Kobe Dean has been one of the signings of the offseason, getting him. He had that big turnover. How about Hezekiah Masses, the corner that's already got 3 picks on the season? This guy was a 5th-round draft pick from Cal, and he has been one of the best players for this Raiders defense so far. And, don't pay attention to any of the media hype in the offseason, no matter what, when it comes to Mad Max Crosby. This guy continues to say all he want to do is be a Raider for life, and he shows it every single Sunday. He is an animal. He is a dog. You double team him on every play, and he still already got a sack and a half, 1.5 sacks so far this season. That sounded weird saying. And Cousins has played well. Kirk's played really, really well, man. You know, again, really he has limited the turnovers, and he threw for 3 touchdowns and no picks. On Sunday, they're another team. They haven't even really run the ball all that well. Barely 3 yards a carry so far through 3 weeks. But they've been great in the red zone. They're getting turnovers. Their special teams has been good. been a hell of a first three games for Clint Kubiak. But Brad, you mentioned that animal of a schedule that is coming up. And I think slowly but surely, the tides will turn in the opposite direction. I still think the Raiders are going to miss the playoffs, but maybe 9-8 isn't crazy. 8-9 sure as hell isn't crazy. And again, I'm starting to ask whether or not we're even going to see Fernando Mendoza at all this year. All right, let's move on to another unbeaten team. 3-0, the Minnesota Vikings, despite having Kyler Murray and Carson Wentz flip-flopping starts because of that Kyler Murray injury. They're 3-0. The Brian Flores defense is incredible. Are they contenders, Brad, or do you think this is a bit of a false start here from Minnesota? Are they pretenders?
1: Skull, skull, skull! They're contenders, man. I believe in KOC. I have a heck of a lot more faith than you do in the mini dachshund of Minnesota, that being Kyler Murray. They got some good news on Justin Jefferson. Really good shot that he's going to be able to play this week. Eventually, they're going to get their bruising running back, Jordan Mason, back. But Aaron Jones, Senior Sombrero, has been getting the job done in his absence. Jordan Addison had a monster game last week. They have the 10th easiest remaining strength of schedule. They have some shortcomings on offense. The number 27 EPA per play offense through 3 weeks. But you mentioned Flores' aggressive blitzing defense. They're numero dos in EPA per play defense overall. Because of that D, along with KOC, oh, I got rhymes. I'm a buyer. I am a believer in the Minnesota Vikings. It could be Bears and Vikings dueling it out in the NFC North. Who is not the Green Bay Packers?
2: But you don't say that.
0: Yeah. I mean, look, I didn't have a ton of confidence coming into the season with Minnesota, but I would just be a straight up hater at this point if I didn't say that they're contenders. They're 3-0. They've got a plus 30 point differential. Brian Flores, everybody knows he's going to blitz every single week. And yet again, it doesn't matter. He's able to get pressure. They're able to force turnovers. They made Baker Mayfield look really, really bad on Sunday, and Baker's having a rough season, and now he's got the dislocated thumb. But either way, give their defense credit for that game plan. You know, it was a driving monsoon in Chicago last weekend. That doesn't, you know, really matter. They still flummoxed Caleb Williams before he got hurt, and that Bears offense, which was coming off the 59-point output, and the way they turned that game around in week one against Green Bay, you know, whether it was Wentz or whether it was Murray, the offense, it's not great so far, but they're doing enough. It's the defense that is buoying them. And look at their upcoming schedule. Dolphins at the Saints, Colts, and mixed in a bye week in there in the middle, and the Lions, who can't stop anybody right now. The NFC North, you talked about how mediocre it is. Lions aren't as good as I thought they'd be. The Packers have a ton of problems. And your Bears, for the time being, as good as he looked, are rolling with Case Keenum for the next couple of weeks. Like the Vikings, there is a reality where they're 6-0 going into a big week eight matchup against the Detroit Lions. Because Brian Flores is that dude. And even though I don't believe in Kyler Murray, you mentioned it, looks like Justin Jefferson will be back this weekend. The run game has been decent enough. Yeah, at 3-0, yeah, they're absolutely contenders. Contenders to win the division. I wouldn't call them contenders to win a Super Bowl, but you know, we're talking about in the scope of being able to make the postseason. The Vikings, yeah, they absolutely are contenders to do that. All right, let's move on. The San Francisco 49ers, unbeaten, 3-0 as well. And not only unbeaten, they are rolling over just about every team in their path. They crushed the Rams in Australia, crushed the Dolphins, and then it made it look a little bit closer than it was. It got a little hairy at times against the Cardinals, but at one point they led that game 23-6, and they were up by two scores when the Cardinals kicked a meaningless field goal before an onside attempt to win 36-30. So, Brad, 49ers, injuries mounting, but they're 3-0. Are they contenders or pretenders?
1: Oh, they have got to be contenders, man. They're getting it done across the board. Yes, they're only number 15 EPA per play defense, but they are numero uno in EPA per play offense. I said before the season began, I felt that Kyle Shanahan was going to win NFL Coach of the Year. That's looking so far so good. Brock Purdy, I feel, was a dark horse or MVP, and he may be a front runner right now. He's really been slinging around the park and doing so efficiently and accurately, despite everybody dropping like flies at wide receiver. Mike Evans, the latest, so he is day-to-day. Hopefully, he's going to be able to make it to the lineup this week with that rib setback. But Christian McCaffrey, the CMC football factory, going to make you sweat. Bow, bow, bow, baby. He's not making fantasy manager sweat because he's still a touchdown machine. George Kittle, has triumphantly come back. No setbacks at all. He has been tremendous. Like, I love the weaponry when they're all healthy and at, 100% and firing all cylinders. Defense is, middle of the pack, but good enough to get the job done. These next few games are really going to be a test for San Francisco. We get Denver at home this week, at Seattle, Washington, that they should win that one with ease. They're by the Bay. That's a Monday Night Football game in week 6. And then at Atlanta in week 7 before the bye week. So three of their next four games, not a walk in the park. But I still feel, as it stands right now, San Francisco and in the L.A. Rams going to be in the postseason. I also said Seattle will be a third team out west in that division, also make the playoffs. It's just a loaded division outside of Arizona, and they're all going to deliver on the hype.
0: Yeah, the injuries are definitely concerning, and as they continue to mount, I don't know how serious I would be able to consider them as Super Bowl contenders. But if they're able to stay even remotely healthy, make sure that Brock Purdy stays healthy, make sure McCaffrey stays healthy. They still have a very deep team. I think a lot of the acquisitions they made in the offseason are really starting to come to fruition. You know, again, Keelan Black, haven't seen a ton of them since that week one great game that he had against the Rams. But I mean, this team's deep. So again, yeah, the injuries are concerning for the time being with Bosa missing the next couple of weeks. But there hasn't been a ton of injuries that are costing guys for the whole season just yet. I mean, I know Jake Tonjes is out for the year. Stribling's going to be out probably for 2 to 3 months. But, like, you know, they've been able to avoid the season-ending injuries to most of the guys that have gotten hurt so far. So, yeah, they're absolutely contenders to win the NFC West. And, again, assuming they can stay decently healthy, they will be contenders to win the Super Bowl. I mean, I agree with everything you said. I think Purdy's the 10th best quarterback in the NFL, and the way he's been playing right now, I'd have to start thinking about elevating him maybe to number 7 or number 8. He has been balling. We know how amazing McCaffrey is. The defense looks pretty damn good. Raheem Morris as the coordinator now. So, and Fred Warner and Dre Greenlaw, that is a dynamic freaking duo that they have been able to stop the run and force turnovers. So yeah, without a doubt, 49ers contenders. Finally, Brad, the team that we saw suffer their first loss of the season last night, the Philadelphia Eagles, now at 2-1. Contenders or pretenders? What do you think?
1: They're only contenders because of the division they play in. The Giants are craptastic. Washington, I still feel, is craptastic despite their upset win at home, cross-continental flight for Seattle. That kind of goes to the territory of those matchups. And then you look as well, the Dallas Cowboys, they can't stop anybody worth a lick on defense. So Philadelphia, I think, will be able to plug and spackle, some of those holes that they have on offense and on defense. Jalen Hurts has got to be more efficient with the football. He's got to be better. But I still, optimistic with the weaponry they have at Devontae Smith, Dontavian Wicks, Saquon Barkley. Hopefully Dallas Goedert, they're going to get back at some point. Zach Ertz will be able to plug that gap, hopefully decently at a minimum. They're just so mid. That's the problem with Philadelphia. Based on the EPA data, based on what we saw last night. But again, because of the division they play in, they have to be contenders.
0: Yeah, I think you hit the nail on the head. I'm 100% in agreement with you, only because of the division. If Jackson Dart didn't get hurt for the year, I'd be insufferable in my prediction of the Giants winning the NFC. I mean, I said it after week one, and then of course he gets hurt, last Monday night against the Rams. If not for the Jaden Daniels injury, I would say maybe the Commanders can hang around. But then again, they just beat the Seahawks. And I spoke about the Cowboys defense, and I don't believe in Schottenheimer. So yes, only contenders because I think they probably still, do just enough to win that division. But in terms of the scope of being a Super Bowl contender, I think they're pretenders. Unless something drastically changes here. This offense looks broken still. The run game with Saquon was pretty damn good last night, but they had to bail on it because the Bears went up by 2 scores. So the defense is what has been most upsetting and disappointing to me. And I believe in Vic Fangio, but, again, something has got to change. I know we're only 3 games in, but they don't look anywhere near to being in the conversation of a Super Bowl team. 310-840-4910. All right, we'll grab a quick break. We've got some callers on hold, so we'll get to your calls when we return. We'll get you an update on White Sox Astros, and we'll get you an update on Yankees Red Sox as it has just started in the Bronx. He's Brad Evans. I'm Pat Boyle. This is BetMGM Tonight on Westwood One Sports.
3: J.J. McCarthy has been traded from the Minnesota Vikings to the New York Giants. Can the former top 10 pick resurrect his career in the Big Apple? Westwood One Sports.
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16: Well, Wisconsin's going to host Michigan State at Camp Randall Stadium on Saturday for the first time since 2019. They will do so off the biggest win of the Luke Fickell era, a 17-point comeback win over then number 13 Penn State. And for the first time, they're having to deal with prosperity instead of disappointment. Fickell says he and his staff, well aware, have hammered home the message.
17: And this is just another opportunity for us to kind of reiterate some of that about what this journey looks like and how you got to be able to continue to do the things you do and believe in the things you believe in and be who you want to be, regardless of having an incredible game and having excitements like that and maybe even some people talking about you a little bit different, but the maturity is going to be tested.
16: Wisconsin, a 10-point favorite in the game. Kick on Saturday is at 11:30. Turning to the Packers, they're getting ready for their trip to Tampa Bay on Sunday. Green Bay will not have to face Bucs starter Baker Mayfield. That's after he dislocated his thumb on his throwing hand on Sunday. Means a rookie undrafted free agent Jalen Daniels going to be at quarterback. Packers could also look a little different with the additions of offensive lineman Laken Tomlinson to the active roster and Mekhi Becton to the practice squad. Meanwhile, the team's game against the Bears next Sunday has been moved from 3:25 to noon.
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16: Well, all eyes going to be on San Diego tonight as the Brewers await their opponent in the National League Divisional Series. It's where the Padres and the Cubs will match up in the first game of a best-of-three series to determine who will come to Milwaukee this weekend. With this Wisconsin Sports Zone Network update, I'm Zach Heilprin.
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1: Welcome on back, BetMGM Tonight, Westwood One Sports. 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Phone number to join, 310-840-4910. You can call, you can text, 310-840-4910. We had some callers on hold, they dropped off. That's fine, we will keep it rolling here. We do have some text messages to get to in just a second, but we told you earlier on in the show, Braves, thanks to that Austin Riley three-run homer in the bottom of the eighth, they beat the Phillies 5-3, and it just went final in Houston. The White Sox, game one winners over the AL West champion Astros, albeit a team that literally was 500. 6-3, the final score. White Sox jumped on top, 5-0 in the first five innings. Houston, valiant comeback effort in the bottom of the eighth. They had the bases loaded, and Yainer Diaz struck out looking, and then they had the tying run on deck in the bottom of the ninth, but that was all she wrote. White Sox beat the Astros 6-3. Season on the line for Houston tomorrow evening. And it'll be Hunter Brown, who has been their ace basically all season long. It'll be Hunter Brown on the mound, and the White Sox have not named a starter yet, you know, because they basically had to use their top three guns over the weekend. Although I believe it will probably be whoever started Saturday for them. I'm just trying to go back here and double check. Yeah, it should be Burke. Burke started Friday, so he would be on normal rest. It should be Sean Burke going tomorrow for the White Sox to try to end the Astros season. So there you go. White Sox a game away from getting to the ALDS. And then the Red Sox and Yankees underway. My guy Cam Schlittler is going to win the AL Cy Young Award. Wish Adley Rutschman would have went down easily. An 11-pitch at-bat that ended in a single. Other than that, strikeout of Roman Anthony, strikeout of Wilson Contreras, and then a strikeout again to end the top of the first of Mr. Willier Abreu. So Schlittler, 22 pitches. Not great, because I'd like to see him go seven innings tonight. But one hit, three strikeouts. Yankees up to bat in the bottom of the first. And Paul Goldschmidt just popped out against the lefty Peyton Tolley. So they're just underway in the Bronx, and we still got Cubbies Padres coming up at 10 Eastern. We'll get Brad's thoughts, big Cubs fan, on that coming up next segment. But we're talking some football here. And before we get to panic or patience, we have a text message coming through from a 508 number. Doesn't say their name, doesn't say where they're from, although 508 is like Southern Massachusetts. It's like the Cape Cod area. And all they text in is, Giants are doomed. Yeah, hey, thanks, pal. I said the Giants were doomed and that I was giving up basically all hope when Jackson Dart went down with the season-ending injury last Monday night. So thank you, Captain Obvious, for telling me what I already believe to be true. Although I got that modicum of hope right now. Just that little modicum of hope that maybe the Giants could make the postseason. If they can beat the Cardinals on Sunday, maybe I'll start to believe just a little bit that they could do the unthinkable, make the postseason with Jameis Winston and or J.J. McCarthy. Although, I'll say it again. If it gets to J.J. McCarthy, that's it. I'll officially give up. I don't care if J.J. McCarthy suits up in week six.
2: It's over.
1: Yeah, I'll throw in the towel if J.J. McCarthy has to step on the field this year. So, yeah, 508 number, probably a Patriots fan. You know, why don't you worry about your own team right now and Drake May looking like he has no idea what to do with the football. All right, 310-840-4910. Let's get to a little panic or patience here, Brad. We talked about all the teams that have gotten off to great starts so far in the the NFL season. What about the flip side of the coin here? The teams that are maybe off to some surprisingly bad starts, is it time to panic or should we have some patience? Let's start with the Dallas Cowboys at 1-2 after that tough to swallow loss against the Ravens in Rio on Sunday. Brad, are you panicking when it comes to them Cowboys, or are you having patience?
2: Gosh, this was really tough. I got patience. And the only reason I have patience is because the offense is still rocking and rolling, man. They're outstanding in that capacity, which we all could have foreseen before the season began. When he got CeeDee Lamb, he got George Pickens, you got Jake Ferguson, you got Javonte Williams, who is been a juggernaut on the grind. He got the Dak attack getting it done. And yes, Pat, he is a top 10 quarterback. He got a decent offensive line. Like, that offense is going to put up a lot of crooked numbers on the scoreboard. It's the same old issues that have plagued the Dallas Cowboys. They can't tackle anybody. They can't wrap anybody up. They ain't stopping a soul on defense. They are dead last, folks, in EPA per play defense, specifically number 31 in dropback EPA defense and number 20 in rush EPA defense. You know, we thought we were going to see some improvement on that side of the field. You draft Caleb Downs, you make some of the other investments, you make, timely trades, you bolster the areas you need, the front end, linebacker core, the back end. You're thinking, all right, we got the puzzle pieces. Let's build this puzzle. Let's fit them together and everything's going to gel. And we're going to at least be a top half defensive unit. That was the hope in Big D, but it's still little D. And I'm not really sure that's going to improve at all. But because they play in a sorrowful division where almost everybody sucks and that offense is absolutely galactically good, I got to exercise patience for the Dallas Cowboys, though I'm panicking about the defense.
1: Yeah. I think that's 100% fair. You're spot on tonight with your takes, man. I'm looking for reasons to disagree with you, and I'm having trouble finding
2: rare,
1: it. Because
2: rare occasion. Yeah, I'm sorry.
1: I do have to exercise patience because of how good the offense is, because of how mediocre the division is looking now again. Jackson Dart out for the season. Jaden Daniels out for a couple of weeks. I will stress, once again, the Commanders did find a way to beat the Seahawks, the reigning Super Bowl champions. So if Jaden Daniels can get back in the next couple of weeks, maybe Washington can turn it around, but I mean, Philadelphia, I just don't see them winning more than 10 games this year. So there is time for the Cowboys to figure it out on defense. You would think that with all the additions they made last year and in this offseason, that they would be better. You know, again, every team's having injuries, so I don't want to just make that sorry-ass excuse for them. But DeMarvion Overshown is their best linebacker, has missed the last two games. Kobe Durant's missed the last two games. So, like, some of their key players have missed their last two games, and you saw it at the end of the game. Their secondary was in disarray. They couldn't get pressure on Lamar Jackson. They've got a big issue with stopping running quarterbacks. Fortunately for them, over the next couple of weeks, it'll be C.J. Stroud. It'll be Jalen Daniels, who, I mean, he moves probably as well as Baker Mayfield does, but again, he's a rookie.
2: He does.
1: Then it'll be Jordan Love. Yeah, and then it'll be Jordan Love, and then it'll be Jalen Hurts, who really doesn't run all that much anymore. So, like, they've got some winnable games coming up with teams that are basically in the same boat as them. And then we're going to talk about most of these couple of teams here that I just laid out: Texans, Bucks, Packers, Eagles. So, like, there's winnable games. We know the offense can win. I don't trust the head coach. I don't know if I would have. I don't have them as a playoff team, but, like, I'm not surprised they're 1-2. If they were 0-3, I'd say yes, all out panic. If they lose against the Houston Texans, probably time to panic at 1-3. So that's a big game coming up this weekend for them, but I will exercise patience for now when it comes to the Dallas Cowboys. All right, let's move on to the Green Bay Packers here, Brad. Also at 1-2, made several reinforcement moves to that offensive line, but still no Josh Jacobs, still no word on the suspension. Defense doesn't look great. 1-2 for Green Bay. Is it time to panic or is it time to have some patience?
2: Panic! Panic in the football streets with the Green Bay Packers. There is nothing good about the resume, nothing good about the overall profile, nothing good about the Green Bay Packers in general. Sorry, Lee, I know you're a big Green Bay Packer homer, but this team has got some glaring issues. Case in point, number 25 EPA per play offense. No bueno, and they're dead last. An EPA rush defense. They're not bodying up anybody. They're not plugging gaps up front. You can just run roughshod over them, and we've seen that repeatedly on the ground so far in the young year. They're a team, too, that's also dead last in EPA per play offense. They desperately need Josh Jacobs to get back on the field. I still believe there's a chance he could return to week 7. Pat, I know you agree with that sentiment unless you've updated your point of view on it. The NFL is trying to get a handle on the videotape from the domestic incident that went down in May. Of course, that has run its legal course, so there's going to be no repercussions there. But what the NFL sees will determine whether or not he's going to be suspended more than 6 games or will be kind of the industry standard six games with time spent applied. But you look at the Green Bay Packers schedule upcoming. Yeah, very winnable game this week. Inexcusable if they don't win against the over Tampa Bay Buccaneers with no Baker Mayfield, even though it's in Western Florida. Should be able to cruise through that one. Then, of course, the arch rival battle against the Chicago Bears at Lambeau Field in week five. We'll see if Caleb Williams is going to be under center for that one. Then you get the Dallas Cowboys on Sunday Night Football in week six, also in northern Wisconsin. Then at Detroit. So, you know, outside of the Tampa game, three of their next four are tough. They're far from winnable affairs. I just don't know if they can get right. As good as Jordan Love can be with clean pockets, as awesome as Christian Watson and my guy, Matthew Golden, have been this year, they got to get Tucker Kraft going, and they got to establish some semblance of the run. They got nothing with Marshawn Lloyd or Caleb Johnson or Chris Brooks. They need to pick up the phone and say, I'm on Green. You want to come back and run? They'll take Sam Congato. You got anything left, Sam Congato? We're going to plug in. They need all the help they can get at running back because they don't have any answers whatsoever in the offensive line doing that ground game. Zero favors as well.
1: I'm going to exercise patience when it comes to the Packers, but I've got just a couple of strands of patience left for them. They lose to the Buccaneers. Forget it. Their season's over on Sunday with Jalen Daniels playing. I don't care that it's on the road. You know, again, for me, can they just keep their heads above water? Can they stay in the hunt long enough to where Josh Jacobs will be playing football and Micah Parsons will be playing football? I think their team will be significantly better with just those two guys coming back. When and if Josh Jacobs does come back, who knows? Maybe we get video and maybe it looks like something like Ray Rice situation. And then I'd be the first to say, this guy better never step foot on a football field ever again. And I mean, if he did lay hands on his girlfriend, then I'd feel that way anyway. But we know how the NFL operates. It's looking like it's going to be a six game suspension. So once they get Josh Jacobs back, they'll have a decent run game like they normally always have for the last couple of years here. And they get Micah Parsons back. He makes the rest of that defense so much better. We saw it for years in Dallas. We saw it last year in the first several weeks with Green Bay. I still think the secondary is pretty decent, but they just, you know, again, they're missing Jeff Hafley, I think. So I think Micah Parsons is an otherworldly talent that when he comes back, the rest of the defense will be, at worst, an average defense. And so, again, they get to the bye week in week 11. If they're 5-5, I will be saying, yeah, I think this Packers team is good enough to go 5-3 down the stretch or 5-2 down the stretch and make the playoffs at 10-7. But they got to start picking up some wins here. There's a lot of teams, again, we mentioned, Brad, that are in the same boat as them. Tampa Bay, Dallas, Detroit, Carolina, New England, Minnesota. Those are their next several games. These aren't world beaters. You know, they play your Bears in week 5. If it's Case Keenum, I think the Packers win that game. If it's Caleb Williams, probably a different story, but again, I'm going to exercise the last little bit of patience I have left when it comes to the Green Bay Packers. All right, let's get to a couple of winless teams because, I mean, if I don't know how you exercise any patience with either of them. I'm just going to say that right now. But the Texans at 0-3, Brad, any hope that Houston can do what they did last year, turn around an 0-3 season to make the postseason? Panic or patience with the Texans?
2: Patience, man. Look, this defense has got to play better. They are far cry from what some people were forecasting, you included, Pat. Unfortunately, they're nowhere near the 85 Bears, the 2000 Ravens. They got serious issues right now on defense. Case in point, the number 20 in EPA per play defense. A little bit better in the trenches, but it's the back end. If you look at some of the DBs, Lassiter in particular has given up a lot of big plays. Singley has also given up his fair share of big plays as well. They really got a tighten up on that back end defensively to compete. And they're also number 20 EPA per play offense. They can't run because the offensive line is still a sieve. My boy, Mandatory Montgomery. Yeah, he had three touchdowns in week one, but he is kind of regressed here, falling back to the mean. Woody Marks has been okay. They got problems. D'Amico Ryan said today they really need to lean more on the pass game. Get Nico Collins back. We hope this week will be the shot in the arm that they need. But, man, they got to win some ball games. And I really think This is kind of a tipping point week for that Lone Star State matchup they have with the Dallas Cowboys, really for both those franchises. That one played in H-Town. They got to win it. And then they can go the Tennessee Titans, probably win that one on the road in Nash, Vegas. And then Jacksonville, international game after that, probably going to be playing in England in week six. That'll be a tough one. And then your Giants at home in week seven. It's realistic. They can win three of the next four. Then after their bye in week eight, they're at the Chargers or at the Browns. Like, they can really go on a bit of a roll here. So for that reason, I say patience, but the defense, you got to rise the occasion. Where you at, bros?
1: Yeah, I mean, I'm ready to panic, and I think their season's over if they lose on Sunday to the Cowboys. I mean, has there ever been a single NFL team that has made the playoffs after an 0-4 start? NFL team make the playoffs?
2: They're going to win. They're going to beat
1: after 0-4 start. You think so? You're saying that? So you're guaranteeing that?
2: I do.
1: One team in NFL history has made the playoffs. Guarantee?
2: None? None have at 0-4.
1: No, one. One. Right. Sorry. I wanted to see if you would guarantee them. I wanted to see if you would guarantee them beating the Cowboys first. But yes, one team in NFL
2: you're
1: history.
2: You're challenging me. I see what you're saying. You're challenging me. You know what? Daddy won. Daddy. Whoa.

0: about to play. Houston's winning.
1: Okay. All right. By the way, Texans 2.5-point favorites on Sunday. One team in NFL history has made the playoffs after starting 0-4. The 1992 San Diego Chargers. They went 11-5, but then lost in the divisional round. So they went 11-1.
2: Natron Means.
1: Yeah. Again, it's a must win. If they go 0-4, they're done. They're not pulling a 92 Chargers. I know they went 0-3 last year and then went 12-2 down the stretch. I just don't think that's happening this year. And I love the defense. I think the defense is 85 Bears. They haven't played like it for sure, although they've only given up 39 points in the last 2 weeks combined. So less than 20 points per game, which is pretty damn good. But again, they've got to beat Dallas. They've got, I'm saying, not only is Sunday must win, like you said, 3 out of the next 4 must win. They have to be 3-4 at worst going into their bye week in week 8 because it's the Cowboys, because it's the Titans, who look like the worst team in football, and my Giants. Even though modicum of hope, if Jameis Winston's playing quarterback, they're not beating them. God forbid it's J.J. McCarthy. They sure as hell ain't beating that Texans defense. So they must be 3-4 going into that bye week. And I'll hang, I guess, maybe just the smallest bit of patience, just like the Packers. But if they lose on Sunday, just like Green Bay, both the Texans and the Packers are done. All right, 310-840-4910. Really quickly, rapid fire, 5 seconds or less. Chargers 0-3. Panic or patience?
2: Panic. They're not going to be able to turn that ship around. It's sunk down to the bottom of the ocean floor. They're done.
1: I'm panicking on them, and I'm panicking on the Patriots at 1-2 because of how bad Drake May looks. You agree or you disagree?
2: I concur, Captain. I'm with you.
1: All right. We'll take a quick break. 310-840-4910. Get you a Yankees Red Sox update when we come back. And we'll also let Brad do his thing. Fantasy Finds on a Tuesday night. Get ready for the waiver wire. He will have you covered when we come back. He's Brad Evans. I'm Pat Boyle. 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
3: No Caleb. No problem for the Bears as Chicago beat the Eagles on Monday Night Football. Can Ben Johnson's boys continue to win while they await the return of their franchise QB?
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1: All right, welcome on back. 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He's Brad Evans. I'm Pat Boyle. Number to join, 310-840-4910. We'll get you an update on the Yankees and Sox in just a bit, but we got to jump in to the waiver wire, Brad. Fantasy finds. It's a Tuesday night for everybody, fantasy football players. You got to add some players here ahead of tomorrow morning when a new week will begin. So, Brad, take us through the list here, the injuries, the players to pick up, and how much you would spend on them if you are if you've got the FAB system, the budget in your fantasy league. So go ahead.
2: All right, let's rapid fire through these right now. Number one, Braylon Allen of the New York Jets. Breece Hall got some good news, but he's listed as week to week. I think highly doubtful we're going to see him in uniform this week against my Chicago Bears. I would spend 12 to 15 fab cash, meaning a plug and play running back may only be for 1 week, however, on Braylon Allen. Next up, Ollie Gordon of the

0: Miami Dolphins, next man up league with Devon Achane Dunzo for the season, only 5% rostered. He is going to be working in concert with Jalen Wright and a loose RBBC, but he'll probably get the heavier side of the 60-40 split. I think he's worth $25 to $35. A lot of flex appeal rest of season, despite being on a craptastic Miami team. Next up, Alvin Kamara of the New Orleans Saints, 43% rostered, $15 to $20, as Travis Achane of the Fleur-de-Lis is going to miss multiple weeks of the hamstring strain. But if you really want to get savvy, Kendre Miller might be a cheaper and better investment at $4 to $8. He would likely be the primary goal line back for the New Orleans Saints in their matchup this weekend against Atlanta. They have a very tough schedule, though, upcoming. Still, some value there based on the opportunity. Khalif Raymond of my Chicago Bears, only 10% rostered. He's the 15th most valuable wide receiver in all of fantasy entering week four. He's worth at least $8 to $13. I think he's going to get a consistent, probably six or so targets per week. Whether it's Case Keenum, whether it's Caleb Williams, maybe Tyson Bagent, I like Khalif Raymond quite a bit. His advanced analytic profile is highly desirable. And last and certainly not least, the freak, Kenyon Sadiq, former Oregon Duck, now a member of the New York Jets, really blew up last week, over 100 yards and a touchdown against Detroit, who was ultra-friendly to tight ends. But the Sadiq era is here to stay. It's going to be him and probably Garrett Wilson is the top two targets in that system moving forward. $8 to $13 on him if you need an upgrade among plus-size targets. And there's your fantasy finds entering week four.
1: Beautiful. Brad, real quick, your Cubbies kick off in just over an hour. You're about to sign off, but do you have any predictions, any plays for tonight in that game?
0: Yeah, I'm just on PC everything. MVP just got to rise the occasion. We'll see. I'm worried about Matthew Boyd because the boppers that San Diego has, they typically tee off against left-handed pitchers. So, and the bullpen's always a little bit rocky. So I will play the reverse psychology card. I'm going to say 5-3 San Diego, and I hope I'm terribly wrong. Go, Cubs, go!
1: Wow. All right, there he goes. Cubs fan. Bears fan, we'll see if it's a great 24 hours.
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10: The Eagles have an everything problem. 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But the defense let Case Keenum hang 27 on their head. Keenum hadn't started an NFL game in over 1,000 days. That's an embarrassing performance by the Philadelphia defense on a national stage. I'm Denton Day.
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1: 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Phone number to join the show, 310-840-4910. You can also hit me up on Twitter at PatBoyle44. Let's talk some more about that Soldier Field ass-kicking we saw last night in the Windy City. The Bears throttling the Eagles 27-7. And I got to say, right off the bat here, hand up. I was hesitant to be a believer in Ben Johnson. I thought maybe the Bears would regress this season. Not so much necessarily the offense, but the defense. I thought the defense would hold this team back. I had them missing the playoffs going into the season. I think I got to change course here. The way this team played last night, beating the Eagles thoroughly in all facets of the game, that's not a win from a non-playoff team. Like, teams that aren't good enough to make the postseason don't churn out the W's that the Bears churned out last night. They dominated with Case Keenum playing quarterback. 27-7. Thoroughly beat the Philadelphia Eagles. So, we're 3 weeks in, but I'm not afraid to admit when I'm wrong. I'm changing course here. I think the Bears are going to be a playoff team, and it's because of Ben Johnson. I mean, that was a masterclass last night. The way he schemed that game up, I mean, it seemed like he didn't hesitate for a single second in wanting to roll with the 38-year-old Case Keenum. And we'll talk about him in just a bit. Playing his first NFL game in 3 years. And what did Ben Johnson do? When the Eagles, and most of us with, you know, rational, sane brains that are football fans, we saw what happened last year at Lincoln Financial Field in Philadelphia on Black Friday. The Bears ran the ball for nearly 300 yards as a team. And that was with Caleb Williams playing quarterback. And that was in Philly, and they ran all over the Eagles. So you would think, all right, hey, it's Case Keenum. Just got to hope he doesn't turn the ball over. Hopefully he can execute all the handoffs, and they're going to ground and pound, try to make this a very short game with long possessions, and they're going to try to beat the Eagles the same way they did last year. And Ben Johnson, that SOB, man, he goes, yeah, actually, we're going to throw all over the Eagles from the get-go. And that's exactly what they did. And you say, yeah, Case Keenum, you think maybe I'm going to try to hide him playing in his first NFL game in 3 years? A guy that shouldn't be very mobile? A guy whose arm shouldn't really have the juice to drive the ball through a very good Eagles defense? Yeah, well, we're going to make sure that that is the focal point of this offense. And it was. And it looked so simple. And don't get me wrong, they ran the ball decently in the beginning of the game to keep the Eagles honest. And the way they ran the ball, you know, a couple of the fake tosses and then the end reverses and the misdirections that Ben Johnson and the Bears offense have now become famous for. Like, they showed those. But like, whenever you needed a big play, the opening drive, the first drive or the second drive of that third quarter where he hits Khalif Raymond for the long touchdown pass, that was Case Keenum. With good protection, dropping back, finding the open guy, whether it was his first read or his second read or his third read, and slicing up the Eagles' defense. Ben Johnson trusted in Case Keenum, and that's maybe the most insane thing of it all. To just, like, the biggest weakness in this Eagles' defense so far through 3 weeks is their utter lack of a pass rush. And it would have been so easy for Ben Johnson to be like, all right, well, you know what? We've got to run. We've got to lean on the run game. I can't put Case Keenum in harm's way. And instead, Ben Johnson probably looked at the tape and probably said, hey, you know what, guys? I think we can throw on this team because I don't think they're going to get a lot of pressure. Like, if you're worried about your 38-year-old quarterback who's not very mobile being under pressure, then yeah, you would probably want to run the ball. But Ben Johnson, and maybe it's arrogance, maybe it's just confidence in what he can do as a play caller and what the weapons and the team that he has on the field can do. He said, no, I think we can protect our quarterback. And if we can protect him, we can throw on this team. So, like, I got to give it up to Ben Johnson, man. It was a Ben Johnson masterclass. And, you know, I know that the good, better, best is something that I find just a little bit cringy. And, you know, taking his shirt off in the locker room last year. And he's certainly not afraid to poke fun at other teams, at other coaches. He wears his emotions on his sleeve and on his face. But, man, the guy backs it up. Guy backs it up most Sundays. And so I think I got to change course on what I thought the Bears would be this year. And they still have a tough road ahead here without Caleb Williams for the next couple of weeks. But that game plan, the way Case Keenum delivered and Ben Johnson trusting Case Keenum, that was stunning to me. It wouldn't have stunned me if they had just won the game by close margin. The fact they won the game by 20 and the game was essentially over in the third quarter was quite shocking to me. 310-840-4910. Then we get to Case Keenum. It's one thing to trust a guy. It's another thing for that guy to go out there and deliver. And I think Case Keenum, that's a hell of a story. The guy was essentially retired. Ben Johnson asked him to come back last year and be the third string emergency quarterback. He could have easily said no, no shot, because barring injuries to multiple quarterbacks, I'm not playing. I'm not seeing the field. So, hey, thanks, but no thanks, man. I got two little kids who, by the way, you saw them after the game. The interview with SVP, the social media stuff, they're adorable. Tremendous family. And that makes rooting for guys so much easier, right? When we see the human element of these players. And a guy like Case Keenum that was such a stud in college and broke records at Houston and then had a kind of long traversing NFL career where it felt like his peak was getting to that NFC title game with the Vikings back in 2017. And it thought after that, it was like, all right, this guy's going to now just wither away into being a backup, and then sooner or later, maybe he's a coach or whatever. But, like, I thought I'd heard that last of Case Keenum. And he played with guts. He played with stones. He played with conviction. And the, like, two or three times where the Eagles actually were able to get pressure, it wasn't the escapability that you'll see from a Lamar Jackson, that you'll see from even guys that aren't that fast, like Baker Mayfield. It was the old school pocket presence, knowing when to step up in the pocket and saying, like, I'm not getting out of this pocket. I'm not stepping up and running. And he did run like once or twice. But it was, hey, I got to step up here because I got to buy myself an extra half a second for this route to develop. And I know I'm probably going to get hit, but I got to get rid of it. And that play where I think it was Zach Bond comes untouched, a blitz off the edge, and Keenum had to step up and just float the ball all the way to the other side of the field, knowing he was going to take a hit, and he does it, and it ends up being a big gain. That was the best play of the night for me. Like, it just didn't look like a guy playing in his first NFL game in 3 years. And to do it at 38 years old, where, yes, he knows the system, he knows the scheme, but to be able to process all of that in just a couple of days and get ready for the emotional toll of playing at home in prime time against a team that's been in the playoffs basically every year for the last 5 years with a great defense and a good defensive play caller in Vic Fangio. That was just an incredible performance from Case Keenum. And you could see that's one he's not going to forget for the rest of his life. And I want to let you hear how he addressed the team in the locker room afterwards. It's one thing for me to talk about it, but get a listen to Case Keenum himself talking to the Bears teammates after the game last night in the locker room.
2: I love you guys, man. This is a special night. This means a bunch to me, man. This was taken from me a lot of times. And to have him call me and bring me back, the love of the game again, man. To have my family, my kids get to watch me. With this family right here, I'm telling you, we got something special here, man. Hey, next man up mentality. I'm telling you guys, this is a special group led by a special man. Hey, with a special group of men over there. And I told this to the guys beforehand, man. I may not be a Cowboy, But this ain't my life. This ain't my life.
1: In case you missed that, he goes, I might not be a cowboy, but this ain't my first bleeping rodeo. And it shouldn't be his last rodeo coming up later this week, because I know there's maybe some debates amongst Bears fans and football fans. All right, well, what do the Bears do now? Well, Caleb Williams is probably going to be out for at least another week, maybe two, potentially three, right, with that grade two hamstring strain. The diagnosis was 3 to 4 weeks, and it's only been just over a week from now. But is it Case Keenum on Sunday against the Jets? Or do you go with the guy that was going to start had he not entered concussion protocol, your backup quarterback, Tyson Bagent, who the Bears just gave out a contract to before this season? 2 years, $10 million. Like $5 million a year, that's not nothing. Like, that's saying, hey, we're paying this guy because if something bad happens to our starter, we believe in this guy enough to where we don't think the season's going to go off the rails. And he cleared concussion protocol on Saturday, and Ben Johnson still decided to roll with the 38-year-old Case Keenum, who hadn't played an NFL game in 3 years. I think you got to keep rolling with Case Keenum here. You know, it's one thing if the Bears did win this game by running 50 times and kind of hiding Case Keenum, just asking him to be the definition of a game manager. But the fact that they asked him to take this game on his shoulders and go out there and win it against an Eagles defense that, yes, I thought was that has been poor and they don't have a pass rush. They're still got a lot of talent. Why would you go to Tyson Bagent? Why would you risk ruining this mojo that you got right now? Now, Case Keenum might not look nearly as good Sunday afternoon against the Jets defense, for a myriad of reasons. He just might not look as good. He might not be able to repeat that performance. That might be the best we see of Case Keenum. But I think it's going to be better than what you get with Tyson Bagent. And I think the fact that Ben Johnson clearly believes in him, that he devised a whole game plan around him, and you got some really good receivers. I mean, think about this. Colston Loveland finally had a couple of catches, but still, 4 catches, 31 yards after the games he was putting up at the end of the year last season. Roma Dunze, who's supposed to be your number one receiver, only had 3 catches for 44 yards. It's Khalif Raymond and Luther Burden that are the most dangerous weapons you got right now on offense. And the Bears, until like the box score will tell you or will make you think that the Bears actually ran the ball well. That's because in the fourth quarter, it was DeAndre Swift icing the game away. Manungai in the third quarter starting to ice the game away. But there was at one point the Bears were getting less than 3 yards a carry to start the second half. They did not run the ball well until the game was out of reach. You have to keep rolling with Case Keenum. He must start on Sunday against the Jets. You can make the argument Tyson Bagent's got the higher ceiling. At this point, he's young. He's the backup. You paid him to be the backup. He's got the better arm. I don't care. Like, I know the NFL is a week-to-week league, and we can overreact very easily, but Case Keenum has to start on Sunday. And if he plays well again and you beat the Jets, maybe in a week from now, we're hearing reports that Caleb Williams, just like Aaron Judge was doing to the Yankees, is posturing to play, that he wants to get back on the field. He wants to play week five. He wants to crush the Packers. I think we should be having a conversation next week if Case Keenum plays well enough against the Jets, that you roll with him again in week five against the Packers and you tell Caleb Williams, hey, man, we need you at 100%, not 80%, not 75%. We don't need you re-risking injury. So assuming he plays Sunday and plays well, I would start Case Keenum against Green Bay in week five as well. You have to keep rolling with him until Caleb Williams is 100% cleared and injury-free. 310-840-4910. So we started with the winners, as I normally like to do. We've got to get to the flip side of this game last night, because as much kudos and respect and credit as Ben Johnson and Case Keenum and the Chicago Bears deserve, and they do deserve it, two things can be true. And that can also be a pathetic loss by the reigning NFC East champions, a pathetic performance by Nick Sirianni and defense coordinator Vic Fangio, a pathetic performance from Jalen Hurts, and really a mediocre start to this season for the Philadelphia Eagles. I think their problems are not fixable. Now, can they live with their problems? Can they live with their flaws, which is basically a complete void of a pass rush, lack of explosivity in the passing game, and an offensive line that it's still most of the same names on the back of those jerseys. Jordan Mulata, Lane Johnson, Cam Jurgens. And Lane Johnson's the future Hall of Famer, and Jordan Mulata, right, probably borderline future Hall of Famer as well. But they're shells of themselves right now. Despite those issues, I still think the Eagles can win the NFC East. But in terms of being in a Super Bowl contender conversation, or when you group teams together after 3 weeks of the football season right now, and you probably got 10 or so teams that you think can legitimately win a Super Bowl, the Eagles are not in that conversation. And I don't know if they can get into that conversation. So their problems, they can live with them and probably still make the playoffs. But I don't think these problems are fixable in terms of them having a chance to get to a Super Bowl or even an NFC title game. 310-840-4910. Unless something drastically changes throughout this season. And with the talent on defense, I think it could. There's a potential for their defense to really step up and become a top five unit, much like they've been the last 2 years with Vic Fangio. But I understand if you got caught by surprise for the first half where you thought the Bears were going to run the game and you kind of game planned around that. And then Case Keenum's coming out here and he's slinging it. And you're like, whoa, okay, we need to adjust. Like I get, maybe you get caught by surprise by a half. It was 10-7 at halftime. Third quarter starts and Case Keenum's still throwing the football. And he's throwing it well. How have you not adjusted? How have you not come up with some different blitz packages? How have you not thought, like, I think the Eagles maybe rushed four or five guys on almost every single play. At what point, I don't think I saw Vic Fangio bring a house blitz or bring all-out pressure at any point throughout this game. So the lack of adjustments from him, the lack of adjustments that I feel like I see from this team now for the last year and a half is staggering. And I was the first one that was blaming most of their problems last year on Kevin Petullo, the offense coordinator who they fired after last season. Because I say it often, my 9-year-old nephew with a box of crayons could have drawn up better plays last year than Kevin Petullo. Sean Mannion's now the offense coordinator. It's another first-time OC. They've run more motion, pre-snap motion. They've run Jalen Hurts under center more. They've thrown the ball over the middle more. I can see them trying to evolve this offense. But overall, the lack of adjustments from a head coaching standpoint, I'm not seeing them. And I think probably the biggest issue on this team is the head coach, Nick Sirianni. I think he's useless. And I know he's a Super Bowl champion. I know he's a Super Bowl champion. I think he's the ultimate example of a front-running head coach. When things are going well, Sirianni's the front man. Right? He's that culture-setting head coach. He's that foundational head coach. He doesn't call the plays on offense. He don't call the plays on defense. But when things are going well, Sirianni, you know, he's happy to stand on the sideline. He had some choice words for a player on the Bears yesterday after that late hit on Jalen Hurts. He's got no problem looking like an arrogant you-know-what when the Eagles are playing well. He's got that smug face on his look. But when things aren't going well, he don't elevate them. He didn't elevate them one bit. And last night, what was it, 10 penalties? A couple of them back-breaking penalties? I just don't know what Nick Sirianni provides for this team anymore. And in the year they won the Super Bowl, he kept that locker room tight and together. Last year, there was tension all year long with A.J. Brown, Jalen Hurts, a little bit of Saquon. 2 years ago or 3 years ago when they started out 10-1, the year after they went to the Super Bowl, and they completely collapsed and lost basically every game the rest of the year, and things fell out from underneath them, and they're making coordinator changes in the middle of the season. He doesn't keep a locker room together. When things get rocky, no pun intended, He's not a fortifier. He doesn't stabilize. So again, in terms of the intangibles of a football team that a head coach can elevate, Nick Sirianni doesn't do it for me. And that's why I think a lot of the problems that the Eagles may have are not fixable. Now, Jalen Hurts deserves a lot of blame last night for the loss as well, but that's a guy that I've seen ball the heck out in two Super Bowls, both Super Bowls he's been in. He gets a lot of hate week in and week out. Jalen Hurts, I think he has silenced a lot of doubters, but I know that those Jalen Hurts haters last night are chirping loud. And they got reason to. He didn't play well. He was terrible. He's terrible. I mean, sometimes I wonder what he's looking at. When you see TJ Edwards fake blitz and drop back into coverage and he nearly throws him a pick and then actually throws him a pick on the same exact fake blitz drop back into the flat in the second half, I don't know what he's looking at. But Hurts has earned the patience. Hurts has earned the trust that he'll figure it out, that he'll have those games where he wins you games like he did last week against Tennessee. And yes, without it, if an offensive line is mediocre and he doesn't have excellent pass-catching receivers to throw the football to, yeah, he's probably not going to look like a top-10 quarterback. But you tell me which quarterback would. If their offensive line is below average and the receivers are below average, outside of Devontae Smith. Jalen Hurts, to me, not the problem. If the Eagles don't make the playoffs this year, it won't be because of Jalen Hurts. It'll be because of Nick Sirianni, and it'll be because of this toothless pass rush that they have. And with the names on their roster and the talent and the money they've dished out to Jalen Carter, Jordan Davis, those guys need to step the hell up. They need to step the hell up. So again, kudos to Ben Johnson, Case Keenum, and the Bears. But at the same time, that could also be a pathetic loss by the Eagles, and that's exactly what it was. And I don't know if their problems are fixable in terms of getting them into the Super Bowl conversation. 310-840-4910, the number to call, the number to text. You can hit me up on Twitter as well at PatBoyle44. Take your phone calls on both the Bears and the Eagles performances last night. When we come back, we'll get you an update on Yankees-Red Sox. Cam Schlittler is dealing, baby. And we'll also flip the clock back to Saturday because I got plenty of college football takeaways to get to that we didn't have time to get in yesterday. So stay tuned. A lot more sports, a lot more football coming your way when we come back. I'm Pat Boyle. 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
10: Here's your 96.7 FM, 1670 AM, The Zone weatherology forecast. Cloudy skies expected tonight with rain showers likely. Lows level off around 61. Winds out of the south 10 to 20 miles an hour. Cloudy skies expected again tomorrow. Rain showers likely. Daytime highs approaching 71. Rain showers likely. Tomorrow night, lows dip down to about 63. Cloudy skies expected. Right now, 72. I'm staff meteorologist Megan Mulford on The Zone.

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1: All right, welcome on back. 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I'm Pat Boyle. Phone number to join the show, 310-840-4910. 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You can also hit me up on Twitter at PatBoyle44. We'll get to my college football top five takeaways of the weekend in just a bit. I know it's Tuesday, but we were just so heavily involved in the NFL yesterday and then instant reactions to the Bears-Eagles game last night that we didn't get a chance to talk much college ball. So we'll get there in just a second. But let's get you a live update right now at Yankee Stadium in the Bronx. Yanks lead the Red Sox 1-0 in the bottom of the fourth, and he's going to win the Cy Young Award in a couple of weeks. And for good reason, Cam Schlittler is balling. Four innings, one hit, no runs, 8 strikeouts already. I actually kind of hope that, like, stop striking guys out just a little bit because his pitch count, he's already at 66 pitches. I want Schlittler to go 7 innings. So, I mean, he's striking guys out 5-6 pitches every at bat, and that pitch count's getting up there. So don't, maybe cut down on the strikeouts just a bit, pitch to some contact, but he has been absurdly good. Yankees got on the board with an RBI single from Austin Wells in the bottom of the second. And I got to say, don't like the call from Aaron Boone there of what just happened. They had first and second, nobody out, Anthony Volpe up at the plate. That's got to be an automatic sack punt. And Boone lets him swing away, and Volpe pops out in foul territory. Missed a critical opportunity there to get two runners in scoring position. You know, with the way Schlittler is pitching, two runs might be enough to win you the game. I just don't. And Volpe, he's played okay since they brought him back up from the minor leagues a couple of weeks ago, but he's got a bunt. And then Spencer Jones just lines into a double play on the next pitch. There you go. That's not great managing right there. And maybe that double play happens regardless if it was second and third. That's a rookie mistake by the shortstop, George Lombard, caught way too far off second base. First and second, nobody out, and the Yankees quickly hit themselves right out of the inning. But Schlittler's dealing. Yanks lead 1-0 going to the top of the fifth. All right, let's get to your phone calls here. 310-840-4910 on your Bears and Bears-Eagles reaction from last night. Demarcus is in Eau Claire, Wisconsin, next up on BetMGM Tonight. What's going on, man? How you doing?
2: What's up? I just want to say real quick, the Bears, okay? That was a curse word. I had to use a plastic bag so you didn't hear me curse on the air. Okay. Pat Boyle, this is my first time calling, first time listening. So appreciate I just have a few questions. How you doing, man? Thanks for taking my call, by the way.
1: Yeah, go ahead. What's up?
2: So, one of my things is...
1: Harry.
2: For the Pat... What'd you say?
1: I said, hurry up a little bit.
2: I'm sorry, man. You got time, man. I was listening to a few minutes. Nobody else was calling in. No disrespect. So one of my things is, so I normally listen to Bill Michaels during the day out here in my area. Grant Bills later. Bill Michaels was saying that he would never – wait, I think we play the Bucks. I think the Packers play the Bucks in that game. And he said he's not going to bet on the Packers to win. What is your thought on that? Also, you said something earlier, if I'm correct, you said something earlier about resting Caleb Williams until the Packers-Bears game again. If I'm right, as a Packers fan, go Pack go, would the only reason to rest Caleb Williams until our next game is to make sure they would win? Also, if you were to bet on the next game that the Packers have to play, I know you're in California, would you put any money on the Packers? I know you're going to have to go and let me go after this, but I'm listening to your show off of my phone right now. So is there any way for you to answer so I can still listen without hanging up and not me hearing your response?
1: Sure. Yes. We'll let you hang around here for a little bit. Appreciate it. You know, again, we do have other text messages that we got to get to, and I like to do a show here regardless of how many callers we have, but appreciate you calling in. I'll give you the answer here, rapid fire. So again, let's start with what you ended, finished, and started with, or ended, started, and finished with. The Packers playing the Buccaneers this Sunday. Look, I mean, if the Packers lose to Jalen Daniels getting his first NFL start with how bad the Buccaneers had been, even with Baker Mayfield playing quarterback, I know the Packers have a bunch of issues right now. I don't know if I would bet the spread. They're 3.5-point favorites right now, and with the Packers offensive line looking the way it does, as bad as the Tampa Bay Bucs have been, I don't know if the Packers win that game by 4. I would bet them to win the game, though, for sure. If they lose that game, cancel the rest of the season if you're Green Bay. You better beat Jalen Daniels and the Bucs. Then when it comes to what I said about Caleb Williams, look, I'm mostly going off the timeline that we were given by the NFL reporters, and that is a grade 2 hamstring strain, and he's expected to miss 3 to 4 weeks. So even if you backdate that to when he suffered it last Sunday against the Minnesota Vikings on Sunday, September 20th, 3 weeks minimum would be that game against the Packers on October 11th. 4 weeks would be week 6, October 18th, when they play the Falcons. And I said, if Case Keenum plays well enough against the Jets on Sunday, and then in a week from now, we're hearing reports that Caleb Williams feels like he's good enough to play, but maybe he's not 100%. That's where I said the Bears should step in and say, hey, we want you at 100%. We want to rest you. So that's where I would say let Case Keenum play week 5 as well against the Packers. I mean, it's not going to be a make or break game for the Bears. They're at 2-1. Even if they lose on Sunday to the Jets, they're 2-2. It's not like Caleb Williams has to start that game. I think they need to prioritize his health. And that's assuming that he's not 100% by the time that Packers game rolls around in a couple of weeks from now. So, DeMarcus, I appreciate the call. 310-840-4910 is the number to call and the number to text. Yeah, with I'm going off the timeline again that we were given with Caleb Williams. Grade 2 hamstring strain, 3 to 4 weeks. So that's why I said that maybe the Bears should consider resting him for that game as well. You know, again, we have a similar situation that played out with the Yankees. Aaron Judge was basically begging to play. He's not 100%. The Yankees never gave an exact timeline, but they said it was a mild grade calf strain. I wanted him out there, but the worst thing that would have happened is if Aaron Judge played in this series against the Red Sox. And what happens if you play with a calf strain? What's the risk? Ruptured Achilles. That would be the worst thing possible, because then he would be out for all of next year as well. Whether or not there's a baseball season next year, that's not something the Yankees were willing to risk. So as much as I'm disappointed, I wanted to see the Yankees captain out there, I understand it. The Bears have to take the same kind of caution when it comes to Caleb Williams. This isn't week 17 and it's winning in to get into the playoffs. It'll be week 5 against the Packers. He'll be right up on the beginning of that timeline of 3 to 4 weeks, coming off a grade 2 hamstring strain. What could happen if you put him in there too early? Then you could look at a torn hamstring and then his season is done. That is the last thing the Bears need. So assuming Case Keenum plays well on Sunday, win or loss, but he plays okay, he should probably start against the Packers as well. But yeah, for your Green Bay Packers, you better not lose to Jalen Daniels and the Buccaneers. 310-840-4910. All right, let's get to my college football top 5 takeaways from the weekend here. Number 1 is that Texas beating Tennessee, the Longhorns defense is absolutely for real. I'm a Notre Dame fan. I picked them to win the national championship before the season. But I did say, if it's not the Irish, I think it'll be the Texas Longhorns. And part of the reason is because of that defense. And Colin Simmons might be a top 5 pick. He broke the school record for sacks in a game, 5.5 sacks in that win against Tennessee. He's got 7.5 now for the season through 4 games. He is probably certainly going to be a top 10 pick in the NFL draft. He might be a top 5 pick. But also in that same vein, the kid's got to grow up. And the kid's got to mature. I mean, he was one of 2 Texas players that got penalized for unsportsmanlike conduct. And if you saw it on social media, Colin Simmons, the pass rusher for Texas, was the guy that simulated, let's just say, taking a leak, right? and what you proceed to do before taking the leak. So I saw a lot of people blasting idiotic moves. Steve Sarkisian said it's unacceptable. He actually took him out of the game briefly after that happened. I will say, though, we do got to pump the brakes. There are people calling for him to be suspended. I don't think it needs to be that serious. You know, what Desmond Stevens did to Dante Moore, we're going to get to that in a second. That cheap shot and then taunting Oregon and their fans and yucking it up on the sideline afterwards, like that's worthy of a one-game suspension. And USC did suspend him. Isaiah Colin Simmons doing what he did, I don't think we need to suspend the kid. I mean, it's a talking to. If there is a world where you can find college players out of their NIL bankroll, then yeah, it should be done. Maybe he gets benched for the first quarter of next week for Texas, but I don't think he needs to be suspended for an entire game. I think that would be a little bit over the line. What he did was stupid, but, and by the way, they don't play again until the Red River Shootout with Oklahoma. So I got a pretty strong feeling he's not going to be suspended, nor do I think he should be. All right, let's get to that USC-Oregon game from the weekend. And if you didn't see it by now, the hit on Dante Moore, it was a late hit. It looked like a cheap shot. I wanted to give the benefit of the doubt to Desmond Stevens until I saw, like I said, him celebrating afterwards, you know, doing like the Ducks wing celebration. It's like all you got to do is turn around. You see that the quarterback that you hit is lying there motionless, out cold, like knocked out from a late hit that you delivered. And look, football is a brutal, violent sport. There are times where guys get knocked out with concussions and it looks rough and you get the fencing response and it looks really ugly. And you know that a football player wasn't intentionally trying to hurt them. It's the nature of the game. But after that happens and there's 4, 5, 6, 10 seconds goes by and Desmond Stevens is celebrating, taunting on the field and then goes over to the sideline. He's dapping teammates up while they're tending to Dante Moore and you got the entire Oregon team taking a knee around him because they're concerned about his well-being and he has to get stretchered off the field. I mean, that is brutal. Desmond Stevens needs to get suspended, has been suspended. And I thought maybe that was the worst. Like, that was the most egregious actions of that night. But take a listen to what the USC radio booth was saying while this was going on right after that hit from Desmond Stevens on Dante Moore. Take a listen.
3: He did not try to slide feet first, and Stevens went in helmet first, but he kind of ran into Dante Moore, who ducked into that hit.
4: For him, so.
3: I did not see him put his feet out first. I saw him dive forward.
5: Well,
3: not
5: he's laying himself. Feet first.
3: Yeah, he is now because they spun him around.
5: No,
3: I want to see the replay. Here he goes down into it. Yeah, not a feet first slide, more of a knee slide. It didn't look like targeting on the replay to us.
1: Oh, I mean, that's brutal. I mean, you couldn't be more off base. That can't be a more delusional take. And look, that's Pete Arbogast, the USC radio play-by-play guy. I've produced shows before I started hosting my own shows. You know, a couple years ago, I had Pete Arbogast on. Seems like a nice guy. Seems like a nice guy for all intents and purposes. But in that moment, you can't be more wrong. And I'll just say this, because again, Pete Arbogast seems like a nice guy. I think he absolutely 1,000% regrets his comments in that moment. First of all, completely got it wrong, saying that it wasn't a feet first slide and then trying to double down and saying, well, it was a knee slide. I mean, that was as clear cut as targeting as you could have it. And then to not comment on what Desmond Stevens was doing afterwards, that's real bad. That's just really bad. And, you know, again, I don't think he needs to. I don't think I need to eviscerate him more than he's probably been eviscerated all week on social media. That's bad. All right, moving on. Number three, Jaden Baugh is an animal. Florida Gators romping over Ole Miss and Trinidad Chambliss after their emotional win against LSU. And I think the main takeaway about that game and about the FCC and about college football, just like the NFL, it's turning into a week-to-week sport. You know, continue to get used to this. One team looks like a world beater one week. The next week, they get pummeled by 24 points. When you got as many ranked teams in the same conferences, and the SEC is chock full of them. The Big Ten's got a bunch of teams ranked in the top 20 as well, and they're playing each other week in and week out. You know, college football and football in general, just like fights, man, just like boxing fights, it's all dependent on the matchup, and that was a tough matchup for Ole Miss. Jaden Ball has turned and put himself in the Heisman conversation. And Ole Miss beats LSU, beat Lane Kiffin, and then they go on the road and they get smashed by Florida, who really didn't have an impressive win on the season before that game. But Jaden Ball has got 600 rushing yards through four games to go with 11 touchdowns. That young man is something special and a player to keep an eye on. All right, really quickly, let's rip through these last two. Number four, Kamario Taylor, in my opinion, is undoubtedly going to be the number one NFL draft pick in 2028. Not this upcoming year, because he's only a sophomore. He's got to play at least another two seasons. But the quarterback from Mississippi State, Kamario Taylor, is a young man that you absolutely need to familiarize yourself with. If you like watching college football on Saturdays, you need to watch the Mississippi State Bulldogs, because this kid's got it, man. He's 6'4", 230, and he's not, again, like a lot of quarterbacks that it feels like running is their crutch. He can run. He doesn't often run. He's a pure pocket passer, and he has got a rocket of an arm, but he's got the touch to make every throw. He's already got 1,200 passing yards through four games, 14 touchdowns. This kid is freaking special. I think he's going to be the number one pick in the draft in April of 2028. And you're going to see him noon Eastern, national TV against Alabama on Saturday. And the way that Alabama's defense looks, I think Kamario Taylor and Mississippi State at home can absolutely win that game. I think he'll put up big numbers. I think he'll put up big numbers against LSU. And I can't wait to watch him on Halloween take on number one Texas. Kamario Taylor, get ready for that young man to become a star. And then finally, number five, Marcel Reed, on the other hand, is a player that had a lot of promise going into this season. I think he ended Texas A&M's season over the weekend. They got blown out by LSU a week after they got blown out at home by Kentucky. He's completing just 55% of his passes. He's already thrown four interceptions, and he's taken nine sacks. Going into his senior year, this was a young man that could have put himself absolutely firmly in the first round conversation of the NFL draft. I think not only has he knocked himself out of the first round, I don't even know if he gets taken before the fourth round. His draft stock has plummeted. It's been a tough last 2 weeks for Marcel Reed and the last tough 2 weeks for Texas A&M. 310-840-4910. More of your phone calls and texts when we come back. Plus, LeBron James comments about the Knicks. Absolutely lip service and nothing more. I'll explain when we come back. I'm Pat Boyle. 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
1: All right, welcome on back. 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I'm Pat Boyle. Phone number to join the show, 310-840-4910. We got a couple of text messages to get to here in just a bit. Get you an update on Yankees Sox in a couple of minutes as well. But that's something I was dying to get off my chest yesterday, and I got to talk about it right now really quickly. Actually, we'll get you an update on Yankees Sox right now because Ben Rice just went to dead center, 425 feet, gone. On one of the first pitches he sees after the Red Sox go to the bullpen, and it's 2-0 Yankees in the bottom of the fifth. All right. LeBron James spoke at Media Day for the Philadelphia 76ers.

0: yesterday, and he's fully committed to the bald head now, which I was floored me. Felt like we probably should have seen this 3-4 years ago from LeBron, but I like it. Finally embracing it. And as a diehard Knicks fan, I'm still soaking in the NBA championship, the title that they won back in June. I feel very, very confident about the Knicks' ability to repeat this year. And, you know, LeBron had the had the audacity to confirm what we had heard from his agent Rich Paul a few months ago, where he had the whiteboard and all the teams that LeBron was considering playing for. And he said, well, if the Knicks didn't win a title, there would be no whiteboard. He'd be playing in the Garden. I thought, well, that's one thing coming from Rich Paul. I want to hear it from LeBron. And well, LeBron said it first day as a Sixer on the media days. He talking about the Knicks, couldn't stop talking about the Knicks. LeBron said, quote, I had visions of playing in the Garden and finishing my career in the Garden. One of the best places I've ever played. I think it's the number one arena in the world as far as for a basketball player. But after they beat San Antonio, I was like, hey, I couldn't do it. And he said the potential backlash from joining the Knicks after they had won the title rendered the idea a non-starter. He said, quote, y'all wouldn't have let me lay that down at all. But much respect to the Knicks, obviously. An unbelievable team, unbelievable players. Shout out Jalen Brunson. I love that guy. He's unbelievable. But yeah, I'm happy where I'm at. And I'm looking forward to it. Yeah, his comments are lip service. You know, here's the thing. LeBron, as a Knicks fan, we needed you back in 2010 when you made your decision and you decided to go to Miami. When you could have went to the New York Knicks and you teased the Knicks. Your comments are lip service, and I can't wait for the Knicks to smash his last dream of winning an NBA title into smithereens this year and next year if he comes back with the Sixers. All right, Hot or Cold's up next. I'm Pat Boyle.
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12: Following a devastating season-ending injury to star Jackson Dart, the New York Giants have made a decisive move to salvage their quarterback room. 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McCarthy to inject high-ceiling young talent into the Big Apple. Welcome Nine, I'm Drake Toll.
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0: 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Fifth and final hour of this Tuesday night shindig kicks off right now as Cam Schlittler strikes out another Red Sox hitter. 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Final hour of the show, we normally go open phone lines. Anything you want to discuss? We've talked heavily so far tonight about the Bears and that ass kicking they delivered against the Eagles last night on Monday Night Football. 310-840-4910. Case Keenum must start again on Sunday. Ben Johnson, masterclass. I got to give him his kudos. Got to give him his credit. That's not a game that a non-playoff team wins. So I guess I have to admit I was wrong about the Bears. Barring another Caleb Williams injury later this year, they're going to the playoffs. Their defense, they're still getting turnovers, and their defense has improved even when they're not getting turnovers. I think what they've put on tape the last 2 weeks is more indicative of the defense they'll be than what happened in the first week when only scoring 59 points is the reason why they beat the Carolina Panthers. Meanwhile, the Eagles, they got a lot of problems that I don't think are fixable. I don't believe in Nick Sirianni at all, and their defense has absolutely zero pass rush. You want to talk about any of the MLB postseason games? We've broken down the first two. We've been keeping you updated minute by minute on the Yankees and the Red Sox, and we'll get you set for Cubs-Padres, which is about to start in about 10 minutes from now. So 310-840-4910 is the number to call. It's the number to text. You can hit me up on Twitter as well, at PatBoyle44. Let's get a text message in here before we do some hot or cold with Brandon Combs. Neil from Vancouver weighs in and says, what's good, guys? Astros, 81-81 record, and they're on their last life tomorrow. Let's put them to bed and call it a day. The AL West and the AL teams are in tough against the NL teams. Great time of year, boys. Yeah, you're damn right, Neil. And nothing would give me more joy as a Yankee fan than to see the Astros get knocked out by the White Sox tomorrow, go 2-0 and eliminate them from the postseason. Cam Schwitler, another strikeout. 10 strikeouts through 6 shutout innings. If there was a way to one-up the performance that he put forth last year against the Red Sox, he might do it. Last year, though, tough to ever beat that. That was an iconic, legendary performance. Game 3 of the wild card last year, and Cam Schwitler pitched 8 shutout innings with 12 strikeouts in a winner-take-all game in his first postseason appearance. It was 8 shutout innings with 12 strikeouts. He's not too far off tonight. 6 innings of 1-hit ball with 10 strikeouts. The only problem is he's at 107 pitches. So that might be the end for him. I wish managers would still be a little bit old school at times. I would love to put Cam Schwitler back out there, but I'm just looking at his game log this season. I mean, he's right up on the most pitches he's thrown all year long. He threw 106 pitches twice. So if I had to guess, he's probably out of the game. And what is another 15 pitches going to end up making him injured, you know, causing an injury down the road? Who the hell knows, right? I mean, the baseball analytics, the baseball nerds will probably tell you that they have an answer, but Yankees do have a 2-0 lead going to the bottom of the 6th. RBI single from Austin Wells. Solo shot to dead center field for Rice, Rice baby. Ben Rice, who had 41 in the regular season, adds 1 in the postseason. They've already knocked Peyton Tolley out of the game. Yankees lead it 2-0. We'll see if it's going to be Cam Schwitler in the 7th or if the final 9 outs will have to be gotten by the bullpen. 310-840-4910. All righty. Monty is saying he did his job, Pat. Let the pen take it. Yeah, well, here's the thing. I don't trust most bullpens. Unless I had the Padres bullpen as my bullpen, I don't trust any bullpen. I'd like to see Cam Schwitler out there for another inning. At least let him start the next inning, but he probably is done. All right, let's get producer Brandon Combs in the mix for some hot or cold. And Combs, first, let's get a temperature check for you, brother. How you feeling? Moments away from first pitch, Cubs-Padres, Matthew Boyd going up against the Padres ace, Michael King. How you feeling as a Cubs fan? Where you at?
20: Little nervous, but, you know, again, I'm going into this postseason with not a ton of expectations for this Cubs team, so I'm just going to try to enjoy the ride. I do think that the Cubs have a good shot of beating the Padres. I do think that as long as the offense is hitting, the pitching has been great over the last month of the season for the Cubs. It's been the offense that's been the worry, so We'll see who shows up. We'll see what Padres offense shows up. They tend to disappear right as the playoffs start. So we'll see. We'll see who shows up. It's going to be fun, man. I'm excited to watch this game. I'm excited to see Matthew Boyd against Michael King. Pitcher's Park, too. So especially at night, San Diego plays big. So we'll see what happens.
0: Do you think that benefits the Cubs that this is a pitcher's park, considering how elite of an offense they've had all year, although the Padres do have the number one offense in the month of September in terms of OPS?
20: Yes, because the Cubs are a better defensive team. So when you're playing a pitcher's ballpark, you want the better defense, and that's what the Cubs are. The Cubs are probably, to me, I think the Cubs are probably a top 2, if not the top defensive team in all of baseball. I don't think they have a hole at any one of their positions, maybe unless, you know, Seiya Suzuki in right field is probably the weakest link defensively for this Cubs team. But for the most part, there's not a hole on this team defensively.
0: Okay. All right, Combs, before we get to hot or cold, I just want to get to a quick caller here. 310-840-4910. Steve in Baltimore next up on BetMGM tonight. Steve-O, what's up, man? How you doing? Steve? Steve going once?
21: He dropped.
0: Steve going twice. Lee saying he dropped. All right. Steve literally just got on hold like a minute ago. So that's, I mean, I don't know.
20: He's like, I ain't waiting for you.
0: You don't have patience to wait 1 minute? I mean, my gosh. My gosh. Caller's getting testy.
20: Maybe he
0: today.
20: Went
0: I love you guys.
20: Dead zone, Pat.
0: Maybe he did.
20: A dead zone on his cell phone.
0: You know, we had the Tamarcus in Wisconsin before saying, hey, man, you know, let me talk. It's like, no, you get your point out, and then that's it. And then I go, and if there's need for back and forth, we go. But hemming and hawing just to get out one question. My God, please be a little bit better. All right, let's get to some hot or cold, Combs. What do you got?
20: Let's do it. And let's stay right there in baseball. And let's stay in your neck of the woods with the New York Yankees. I've got to ask you this because I've got to know, hot or cold, Aaron Boone is out as manager if the Yankees do not at least make the World Series.
0: Cold. I mean, this is a pretty easy one. Cold. Aaron Boone's coming back for another year. I think as long as the Yankees beat the Red Sox, honestly, and honestly, even if they don't beat the Red Sox, I'd be surprised if Aaron Boone isn't back for 2027. It's just the way that the Yankees like to do things. Brian Cashman's got a ton of trust in Boone and the way they like to do things, the hierarchy that they have set up where, you know, again, the Yankees, they're very analytical thinking. They're very forward thinking. So again, I'm sure there's a lot of decisions that are predetermined by the front office. And I think the decisions that are made by Aaron Boone and the culture that the Yankees have had and the fact that they win 90 to 95 games almost every single year. And I mean, Boone's won 100 games already a couple of times. And the fact that he's been to a World Series, you know, I think if you need an excuse for why you would want Aaron Boone to come back, or if you need to make an excuse for the Yankees, like Aaron Judge isn't on this wild card roster. You know, again, they've had some injuries. And again, so has every other team. I personally like Aaron Boone. I think he's fine as a manager of the Yankees. I think at a certain point, you know, the players need to step up and perform. And I've just watched too many Yankee seasons end in October because they just cannot hit with runners in scoring position. Or, like, you know, again, 2 years ago when they lose to the Dodgers in the World Series, Joe Kelly and everybody else on the Dodgers came out and they're like, yeah, we knew they'd play Yankee baseball. They'd kick the ball around. They would make mistakes. That's, if anything, that's on the front office for building a team where guys were playing out of position, building a team that wasn't that good defensively. Now, there's only so many things a manager can do. And I think Aaron Boone gets a bad rap at times for being a bad in-game manager, the bullpen decisions, you know, when to bunt, small ball. I mean, I criticized Boone literally just before. I thought he should have had Anthony Volpe bunt with first and second, nobody out. But, I mean, there is not a single manager in baseball that gets every decision right. So that plus the fact that I feel like I have a pretty decent understanding of how the Yankees operate. And I think as long as they win this series against the Red Sox, they could lose to the Rays in the ALDS and it'll feel like a gut punch and it'll feel like it'll be the worst thing ever. But I don't think Aaron Boone will be out as manager, so I'm going to go cold. I don't think he needs to make the World Series to keep his job.
20: So I'm with you. Like, I think Aaron Boone is a fantastic manager. I think Brian Cashman is a different story, and I've said this. I've been saying this since probably about 2015, that Brian Cashman is probably one of the most overrated general managers in all of baseball. I don't understand some of the moves that he makes, some of the moves that he tries to make, all of that stuff. But my thing with Aaron Boone, and the reason why I put this in hot or cold tonight, is the back and forth that he's had recently with the Aaron Judge injury. The Aaron Judge saying one thing and Boone saying another thing, and it seems like Aaron Judge is frustrated with the way that Boone is handling it. Now, this could just be the case of a player wants to play and a manager's trying to protect the player and the manager's trying to make sure that the player stays healthy long term, right? This could be that case. But if you've got Aaron Judge frustrated with Aaron Boone and he wants Aaron Boone gone, don't you think Aaron Boone is gone? Because that's what I'm getting. Like, that's how I'm sensing this back and forth between these two is going. And it just seems to me like there's more frustration there and that there might be something behind the scenes that we may not know about just yet. And maybe Aaron Judge is going to ask for a new voice in this locker room if they do not make the World Series.
0: I think there's a lot that goes on behind the scenes that we don't know, or we're not made privy to as baseball fans, as to what transpired in the decision to keep Aaron Judge off the roster and the comments that were made not only by him, but Aaron Boone. I'll just say this, Combs, I've talked to some people, and that was not solely an Aaron Boone decision to keep Aaron, not even close to being solely an Aaron Boone decision to keep Judge off the roster. And a lot of the times, what Aaron Boone says is relayed to him by the medical team, you know, the physios that the Yankees have and the front office in terms of the messaging and the communication of things and in terms of how they want to handle injuries. As I'll say it time and time again, when it comes to Boone, again, he's a baseball lifer. His family all played in the big leagues. His brothers, his dad. I think if it was up to Aaron Boone and Judge is basically begging to play, I think he'd be on the roster.
20: Okay. It just seems, and maybe I'm just reading it wrong, but have you not seen what I've seen?
0: I know it doesn't seem like there's something there. I know it's very easy to read it like that, but it's not just Boone like getting a slip from the Yankees doctors and saying, "Oh, mild grade calf strain. Yeah, I'm going to go ahead and make the decision as, you know, I'll go ahead and make the decision that he's not going to be on the roster." And damn whatever Aaron Judge says. And then Judge says, I don't know why he would say that. There's a lot more that goes into that. But yes, I can understand just off of those two comments on back-to-back days how it could appear that way. I really don't truly think there's any kind of tension. Now, everything that I've heard of, Judge likes Boone. Judge likes the way that the team locker room is and the culture in the clubhouse. So yeah, again, like I said, I think as long as the Yankees beat the Red Sox, he's for sure coming back. And even if they don't beat the Red Sox, I would say it's likely that Aaron Boone is back next year.
20: All right, let's go on to the NFL. And this one's going to come from our video producer, Monty. Ben Johnson is the best offensive coach in the NFL. Hot or cold?
0: Ooh, best offensive coach in the NFL. Let's see. You know what? No. Cold. I've given Ben Johnson a massive amount of credit today on this show, Combs. I even literally said, hand up, I was wrong. The win that the Bears had last night, that's not a non-playoff team that gets that win. So I think they're going to the playoffs. 3 weeks in, I'm already saying I was wrong. There's Ben Johnson masterclass. He trusted Case Keenum. He devised a game plan that none of us thought would happen, where it's Case Keenum as the focal point. I gave him a ton of credit. But what he did as the offensive coordinator and now as the head coach, what Joe Brady's doing with Josh Allen and the Buffalo Bills offense this year, it looks like it's going to be historic. They've scored 101 points through three games. I know the Bears scored 59 in week one. I know they played in a monsoon in week two. Bills haven't had to play in a monsoon yet this year. But they put up 36 on Houston, 41 with ease against Detroit, and they turned the ball over five times and still scored 24 against the Chargers. Joe Brady, I think, has to be probably a little bit higher than Ben Johnson in terms of offensive, I mean, just the numbers that the offense puts up. And I would still slightly have Kyle Shanahan ahead of Ben Johnson, maybe if only because of his experience, maybe if, again, only because he's done it for a longer time and he doesn't have the big game chops, right? Both as a head coach and the offense coordinator of the Atlanta Falcons when they blew the 28-3, knows how to blow leads in big games, but that offensive system is tried and true, and it's been copied by many. They also have scored more points than the Bears so far. And I'd probably give the slightest of leans to Sean McVay as being a better offensive coach than Ben Johnson, but he's undoubtedly in the top five already. And I won't ridicule you, even if you're a Bears fan, for saying that you think he's in the top three, top two. I can't say he's the best offensive coach in the NFL right now.
20: Fernando Tatis just let off with a home run.
0: Ooh, geez.
20: PCA almost robbed it.
0: Well, Monty's going streaking.
20: Just got over his glove. Anyway,
0: look, what's early?
20: You put out a bunch of names there. You know, Joe Brady, fantastic coach. What they're doing, you're right. I mean, it's unbelievable through the first 3 weeks with that offense. Sean McVay, Kyle Shanahan, Andy Reid, all of those guys are great offensive minds. I don't know that any of them, due to the Eagles, with Case Keenum, what Ben Johnson did to the Eagles last night with Case Keenum. Like, I don't know that would be a thing. And that's what I'm getting at with it. Like, that's what I'm looking at when I talk about this. And yes, that home run ball definitely hits off of PCA's glove, the back of PCA's glove as he's trying to rob the home run. But that's what I get from it, because I don't know that these guys could do that with it, because I've never seen them do something like that before, right? Like, I've seen Sean McVay. We just watched Sean McVay lose a game in the fashion that they did to Denver. So I don't know that when you put Ben Johnson, what Ben Johnson is able to do now. Let's say next week, let's say they do decide to start Tyson Bagent, and he wins three football games this year already in 4 weeks with three different quarterbacks. And like his scheme and the things that he thinks about as Manny Machado goes yard too. Holy mother of God.
0: I'm going streaking now too.
20: Not going to lose my mind. Not going to lose my mind. I don't know that Ben, I don't know how you look at Ben Johnson as anything but the best offensive coach in the NFL. When he's able to do what he did last night, for me personally, regardless of whether I was a Bears or not, had this been any other team, I would have been saying the same thing. I mean, that masterclass of coaching, and it wasn't just Ben Johnson, because, I mean, Dennis Allen did a masterclass of coaching yesterday as well. I mean, it was just great on both sides of the ball for the Chicago Bears. But as when it comes to being an offensive mind and when to know what strings to pull and the things to do, like, yeah, I do. I think Ben Johnson is the best offensive NFL coach right now.
0: Cam Schlittler still in the game, gets Wilson Contreras the line out. They keep him in the game, 6-pitch at bat, Willier Abreu, line drive single to right field. He's coming out. But I got to give Aaron Boone a massive amount of credit. He just rode his horse as far as he possibly could. The fastball had a 97, a couple of those pitches. It's definitely time for Cam Schlittler to come out. He exits after 6 1/3, 2 hits, no runs, 10 strikeouts, and 117 pitches. That's a W for old school baseball there. Now we'll see. Paul Blackburn's coming in. The tying run is now at the plate. So let's see if the Yankees bullpen can clean it up. Combs, let me just remind you, last year, you know, because I understand recency bias can be a hell of a drug. Let me remind you, because and don't get me wrong, but Ben Johnson masterclass last night with Case Keenum, making him the focal point. I thought it was fantastic. Let me remind you, last year, week 5, NFL season, the 49ers going up against the Rams on a short week on Thursday Night Football. The Rams were a big favorite because not only was Brock Purdy out for the game, So was George Kittle. So was, the 49ers' number one receiver last year. Why am I blanking on this? Bear with me 1 second.
20: Who's number one wide receiver?
0: Oh, Juwan. Well, he was technically the number one receiver. Juwan Jennings was out. George Kittle was out. Ricky Pearsall obviously had gotten shot, wasn't ready to play yet. And so their top two receivers going into that game was Kendrick Bourne and DeMarcus Robinson. And you had Mac Jones playing quarterback on a short week on the road against the Rams. Mac Jones threw for 342 yards and two touchdowns. And the San Francisco 49ers put up 407 yards of offense and beat the Rams. And you don't think that rivals what Ben Johnson did last night?
20: No. Mac Jones was a 15th overall pick in the draft. Oh. Mac Jones came from an organization that completely mishandled his situation.
0: Case Keenum played an NFC title game.
20: And Case Keenum was good. Case Keenum was good in college. But Case Keenum, Mac Jones wasn't 38 coming off of a game that where he hasn't played in 3 years.
0: He looks 38.
20: Stop it. Mac Jones is a 15th overall pick, and Mac Jones was in an organization with the New England Patriots that just misused him. And everybody knew that, and that's why I felt like it was a great move for the San Francisco 49ers.
0: And where is Mac Jones right now? Where is Mac Jones right now? Exactly. Still the backup. Nobody else picked him up because he's not that good. That's just Kyle Shanahan making magic.
20: Stop it. It's not the same. Come on. Come on. And who did they beat in that game?
0: The Rams. Matthew Stafford in the midst of an MVP season with the Rams fully healthy. Kyron Williams, Devontae Adams, Puka Nacua all played in that game. Their full defensive unit. Like, I'm looking at the box score. Kobe Durant, Puna Ford, Quentin Lake, Cam Curl, Landman, Jared Verse, Omar Spates, Kobe Turner. Like, all their guys played.
20: I understand that. But here's the thing, and this is what drives me nuts when people get into arguments about offenses and all of this stuff. Mac Jones wasn't playing against Matt Stafford. Mac Jones was playing against the Rams defense. Matt Stafford isn't playing hurt. Against Mac Jones. He's playing against the Niners defense. So I get it. I get what you're saying. Again, it's just not the same thing.
0: That sounds like a concession of defeat.
20: That's not a concession of defeat at all. that's telling you that it's not the same. Mac Jones last year coming into a game and performing well with that team, with that offense. Yes. Is it a good job by Kyle Shanahan to have his backup quarterback ready? Yes. But let me ask you a question. Is Case Keenum the backup for the Bears? No.
0: No, he's the third string.
20: Backup to the backup. When was the last time Case Keenum played a football game?
0: 3 years.
20: Okay.
0: What about Kevin Stefanski taking Joe Flacco off the couch and in just those games he played put up MVP caliber numbers and the Browns go to the playoffs? Should I say Kevin Stefanski's the best offense coach in the NFL? He did that.
20: Kevin Stefanski is a two-time coach of the year. Yes. If you said that Kevin Stefanski is one of the best offensive coaches in the NFL, hell, if you said he's the best offensive coach in the NFL, I'm not arguing with you.
0: His offense wasn't too good in the first 2 weeks with Cooper Rush.
20: I'm not arguing with you with your point of whether or not you have Joe Brady or Sean McVay or anybody else ahead of Ben Johnson. There are a lot of really good offensive minds in the NFL. For me, watching what Ben Johnson did last night, and there's arguments to be made, obviously, for all of these coaches, Andy Reid included. Watching what I watched last night and watching how shell-shocked the Eagles were all night long, for me, Ben Johnson, I don't know if any of those other coaches do what Ben Johnson did last night.
0: I literally just gave you two examples in the last 3 years of the NFL.
20: Not the same.
0: Oh, come
20: on. It's not the same.
0: So Joe Flacco coming literally out of retirement and having to learn Kevin Stefanski's offense on the fly and taking him to the playoffs and putting up MVP caliber numbers, where if you map that out to a full season, he would have thrown for over 4,000 yards and 40 touchdowns. That's not the same as what Ben Johnson did with a quarterback that was already on his roster.
20: Joe Flacco had just played the year prior.
0: Okay, doesn't mean he didn't come out of retirement. Doesn't mean that he was...

0: even on the Browns roster.
1: So if Joe Flacco comes out in 2029 and then Kevin Stefanski takes him to the playoffs, sure. Then we can talk. It's not the same, Pat. It's just not. And you know it's not. You're trying to make it the same because you want to argue with me. And that's what you want to do. It's not the same. You know it's not the same.
0: No, I don't want to argue with you because we have to go to break. But you need to realize that I gave Ben Johnson all of his flowers and you're always trying to take it one step further. I can't with you. We got to break. 310. We also have a ton of phone callers on hold. 310-840-4910. So we've got folks wanting to call about Ben Johnson and Combs. We've got some folks wanting to call about Notre Dame. So we'll get to both of those when we come back. 310-840-4910. We'll also get you an update on Yankees, Sox, and Cubs, Padres. That's producer Brandon Combs. I'm Pat Boyle. 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
1: Welcome on back. 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I'm Pat Boyle. Phone number to join the show, 310-840-4910. It's your calls here in just one moment. Literally 1 minute, we'll get to your phone calls. Hang tight. Get you a quick baseball postseason scoreboard update. A couple of 2-0 games across the board at Yankee Stadium in the Bronx. Yanks still up 2-0. It's been 2-0 since Ben Rice's solo shot in the bottom of the fifth. Cam Schlittler, take a freaking bow, my man. The guy that's going to win the Cy Young Award proved it again tonight. Dominated the Red Sox in that winner-take-all game three last year in the wild card. He dominates the Red Sox again tonight. 6 1/3, 2 hits, no runs, 10 strikeouts, 117 pitches. Aaron Boone let him ride as long as he could, and then he brings in Paul Blackburn, the ground ball pitcher, and oh, baby, like the doctor ordered it, an inning-ending double play. Yankees right now have runners on first and second with nobody out, trying to add on to what seems like a comfortable 2-0 lead, but that could change in the blink of an eye. Would definitely love to see some more Yankees runs here. But they lead the Sox 2-0 in the bottom of the seventh. Meanwhile, Padres jump out to an early 2-0 lead. Solo shots from Fernando Tatis and Manny Machado off Matthew Boyd have the Padres up on the Cubbies 2-0 at Petco Park in the bottom of the second. Michael King, 2 innings, 2 strikeouts so far, has yet to allow a base runner. We'll see if that Cubs offense can get themselves in it. They're in an early hole down 2-0. All right, 310-840-4910. Let's get to Mr. Positive, who's next up in Michigan here on BetMGM tonight. Mr. Positive, how you doing?
2: Dynamic duo, boom, shakalaka. Pat, I hope your workouts are going great. I'm sure they are. I got to tell you, Ben is a genius. You got to understand, he's methodical. I mean, he made Case Keenum look like an MVP. Case was on a roll. He was surgical. His precision. And here's the thing that you've got to understand. It's the way he was in Detroit. If you're looking at the top three best coaches or offensive minds, easily he is. Because what he did for the Lions, after he left the Lions, look what happened to the Lions. It's there. He's the, just
1: their offense
2: starting.
1: Is fine. Hold on, Mr. Positive. Let me jump in because I've seen a lot of that, and I think it's wrong. No, you say look what happened to the Lions. The Lions offense has not dropped off one bit. It's the defense that is completely garbage right now for Detroit. Ben Johnson was the offense coordinator. He left, so last year was the first year without him, you know, running the offense. And at first, it was, I want to say Morton. I always forget his name because he's very forgettable. I believe it was John Morton. Yes, John Morton. He took over as the offense coordinator. He replaced Ben Johnson. November of last year, Dan Campbell relieves him of the play calling duties. And Dan Campbell was like, yeah, you know what? I just don't think our offense is in a good place. I'm going to call the plays. Dan Campbell had never called plays at the NFL level in his life. Last year, the end of the season, Lions, fifth in the NFL in total yards per game, fifth in the NFL in total points per game. Their offense did not drop off one bit. They've been a top five unit every year, whether Ben Johnson's been there or not. So far through three games, it's early. The Detroit Lions, top 10 in the NFL in yards per game. The Detroit Lions, number 3 in the NFL in points per game. So that's, don't get me wrong, he's great. He's a great offensive play caller. But the Lions offense literally has not suffered one bit without him.
2: Oh, Pat, point well taken. You schooled me. Hey, way to go, everybody. Go for your dreams. Thanks, Pat.
1: All right, Mr. Positive, we appreciate it, man. I mean, you want to say I schooled you, that's fine. I just, like, if you want to say the Lions aren't as good of a team because Ben Johnson left, yeah, he wasn't calling defense. He was calling the offense. You want to say, all right, maybe the Lions offense was number 5 last year, but they were number 1 or number 2 with Ben Johnson before that, calling the plays every year. Let's find out really quickly, because I don't think they were. They were close. Ben Johnson started calling the plays in what, 2023? right, if I'm not mistaken. He was, spent 2 years or 3 years as the NFL, as the offense coordinator for the Lions. Three. So 2022, his first year calling the plays. In 2022, the Detroit Lions, fifth in points per game, fourth in yards per game. 2023, the Lions, fifth in points per game, third in yards per game. 2024, number one in points per game, number two in yards per game. Okay. So in his final year as the offensive coordinator, you can make the argument they were the best offense in football. Last year, Ben Johnson leaves. John Morton is the offense coordinator. Dan Campbell essentially fires him midway through the season, takes over the play calling duties, which he had never done before, and the Lions finished fourth in points per game, fifth in yards per game. And this year, they're third in points per game and ninth in yards per game so far. It's, I mean, really not that much of a drop-off. And again, you consider the first 2 years of Ben Johnson, they're in the exact same spot. 2024 is final year? Yeah, they took it to another level. But the reason the Lions are a struggling team right now is because their defense. Aaron Glenn is the guy that they really sorely miss. 310-840-4910. Let's get to Jay in Miami, who's next up on BetMGM tonight. What's going on, Jay? How you doing?
3: Hey, I'm doing all right, Pat. How you doing?
1: Good, brother. What's going on, man? What do you got?
3: Just heard you said before you were a big Notre Dame fan and you had picked them to win it all this year. Jumping a little bit ahead of ourselves here, I know Miami, hopefully, I think, should take care of business against Clemson and Florida State. And hopefully also Notre Dame has a big one coming up against BYU, and they should handle their business as well. But take off your Homer hat. I just wanted to hear your honest opinion and what you feel is going to go down in that Miami-Notre Dame game. If you don't mind leaving me on hold, I'm listening to you.
1: Yep, we'll leave you on hold, Jay. I appreciate the call, man. I always, and I'm assuming Jay in Miami, I'm assuming he is a Miami Hurricanes fan. So, friendly shot across the bow. I could take it. It's all good. I just love the preemptive take off the Homer hat and give me your analysis. Yes, I might be a Notre Dame fan. I do think they are the best team in college football, and I think that will become evident by the end of the season. I think CJ Carr is going to win the Heisman. Now, right now, he's not. If the season was four games old, it would either be Trinidad Chambliss or Jaden Baugh. Maybe Kamario Taylor would be in the conversation for sure. Am I missing anybody? Oh, Jeremiah Smith. How could I forget? He would win the Heisman if the season ended today. The Ohio State receiver, who might be the number one overall pick in next year's draft if the Dolphins end up picking number one. I don't know if they would draft a quarterback. Honestly, draft a receiver because they don't have any. You make the argument the Dolphins, I know it's early. You can make the argument the Dolphins should draft Jeremiah Smith at number one overall versus any quarterback in the upcoming class. And yes, that includes Trinidad Chambliss. Let me just get that out there. So again, I do think CJ Carr, though, will win the Heisman.

0: because I think Notre Dame is going to play a bunch of bigger games as the season goes forward. And I think the Irish will go undefeated. And yes, so I think they're going to beat Miami. That is going to be one of the games of the year, if not the game of the year, though, because I do believe both teams will be unbeaten going into that. Notre Dame's going to steamroll Belichick in North Carolina. They're going to steamroll Stanford, and I think they will get a test from BYU, but I think they beat them. They'll take care of Navy. Notre Dame will be 8-0 going into that game against Miami. And yes, I mean, I think the Hurricanes beat Dabo Swinney and Clemson. They've got way too much talent. Florida State is mid. Pitt is mid. They'll beat North Carolina. Both Notre Dame and Miami will be 8-0 going into that November 7th game. They're number 3 and number 4 right now in the country. They might be number 1 and number 2 if Texas and or Georgia loses. That could be number 1 versus number 2 undefeated that late into the season. That would be it. It's going to be a hell of a game. And I got to give Darian Mensah an immense amount of credit. I got Mark Fletcher. You know him from last year. Malachi Toney, second best receiver in college football, only behind Jeremiah Smith. That trio is about as electric as they come. That's the best trio in college football. Quarterback, running back, wide receiver trio. I'll give it to Miami for sure. But I think the Hurricanes defense is not as good as it was last year. And you can say, Pat, they've given up single-digit points in 3 of their 4 games. They've played Stanford, Florida A&M, and Central Michigan. The other one was Wake Forest, where they struggled to put that team away. But Notre Dame and Miami will both go largely untested before that game. But I think Notre Dame's got the better defense. And here's the big difference. It's in South Bend this time. Last year, he had CJ Carr playing his first game of his college career as a true freshman in a second half that became a monsoon in Miami, and the Hurricanes won by a field goal. They were the most experienced team in college football. That was CJ Carr's first game. Now, this game's going to be in South Bend, and with the experience that Notre Dame has, I think they win that game. I think it'll be close. I'm not hating on Miami. I think they're a damn good team. They'll be in the college football playoff. That might be their only loss. But I still think Notre Dame's a better team, and hopefully we get a second chapter with those teams playing each other for a national championship in a couple months from now. 310-840-4910. All right, we got to get to our final break. When we come back, one last update on day one of the Major League Baseball postseason. Some final thoughts, your calls, your texts, 310-840-4910. You can hit me up on Twitter at PatBoyle44. 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
1: 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Who will keep rolling in week 4? And who can turn their season around? Westwood One Sports.
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1: All righty, final couple of minutes here on BetMGM Tonight, Westwood One Sports. I'm Pat Boyle. 310-840-4910. You can hit me up on Twitter at PatBoyle44. Last update here before we turn it over to Linnell Willingham for Westwood One Sports Night. Been a great first day of the playoffs, baby. The postseason is here. Braves big win over the Phillies 5-3. That Austin Riley three-run bomb saved what could have been a nightmare scenario for them. You would think, hey, this is the got to have it game. Chris Sale on the mound versus Jesus Luzardo making his first start in 3 weeks. I think the Phillies win tomorrow. Christopher Sanchez on the mound. I know he had a rocky September, but again, Braves' starting rotation's been littered with injuries. And outside of Chris Sale, there's not really anybody to confidently hang your hat on. So Tyler Molly's going to get the ball tomorrow for the Braves. Had an ERA of 4 on the season. Came over with the Giants right before the deadline. Had a 2.63 ERA in September, so pitched well. Pitched against the Phillies twice. 6 innings, 2 runs, no earned. And then on September 12th, 7 innings, 6 hits, 1 earned. So pitched really damn good both times. But I think Christopher Sanchez delivers a gem tomorrow. I think that series is going the distance. Meanwhile, as much as I would love to see the White Sox sweep the Astros, I can't see Houston going down 2-0 and out. I can't see Houston going 2 and out. I think we're bound for a game 3 in that series as well. I think Hunter Brown pitches well, and I would expect Altuve and Yordan Alvarez to have a big game tomorrow. And then right now, the two games going on, the two best series, in my opinion, of this first of this wild card round, Yankees and the Red Sox, Cam Schlittler. It has been another masterpiece of a night for the guy that's going to win the AL Cy Young Award. 6 1/3, 2 hits, no runs, 10 strikeouts across 117 pitches. Yankees lead the Red Sox 4-0 in the bottom of the

0: They got some insurance runs last inning, a Ben Rice RBI single, and then a Luis Garcia double play got another run home. Ben Rice, 3-for-4 with a bomb and two ribbies. And George Lombard Jr., the 21-year-old rookie shortstop, he's got three hits, and he has scored a run tonight. So the Yankees will send Max Fried to the mound tomorrow to face Sonny Gray. This game not done yet, but we're about to sign off. So hopefully Yanks are going for the mini sweep tomorrow. And then it's very early in San Diego, but the Padres still lead the Cubbies 2-0. Cubs don't have a hit yet off of Michael King, and Fernando Tatis and Manny Machado both left the yard in the first inning for the Padres. If that does go the way of San Diego, game two for the Cubbies tomorrow. They have not announced a starter yet. Nick Pivetta is going to go for San Diego. So again, very early, but cannot wait to talk about all four of these postseason series with you guys tomorrow. It's a Wednesday, so we'll be getting ready for week four in the National Football League. We've got our guy Joe DeLeon joining us next week. We got a jam-packed show tomorrow. Hope to see you then. Thanks to everybody that called in and texted in and tweeted in. Shout out to producer Brandon Combs. Shout out VP Monty. Shout out my co-host Brad Evans. Shout out Lee DeLapp in our Westwood One studios and everybody else. I'm Pat Boyle. We'll see you tomorrow at 6 p.m.
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14: Federal intervention has finally arrived for a broken collegiate landscape. 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Will this actually save college sports? 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I'm Drake Toll.
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1: Welcome in a Tell the Truth Tuesday edition of What's Up on Sports Night with the youngest in charge, Linnell Willingham, rocking out with you as we get you up to 3 a.m. Eastern time. 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It is at NELL_BTP. Hell of a lot to get into as we roll throughout the program tonight. We'll keep you up to speed with everything that's going on in the landscape of the Major League Baseball postseason. Right now, as we take a quick check-in, bottom of the eighth between the Yankees and the Red Sox is currently Yanks 4, Sox nothing. We'll see if Boston can do the unthinkable and create another tremendous moment in one of the best rivalries in all of sports. We'll keep you up to speed on that here in this opening hour. And then about an hour ago, we had the first pitch in Cubs and Padres. It's currently San Diego 3, Chicago nothing. We'll keep you up to speed on that tonight as well. But, of course, we're going to continue to be in the National Football League, talking all things NFL. It is a Tell the Truth Tuesday edition of the show, so we'll bring you our regular staples. Nell Super Six Pack, top six teams in the National Football League as we get geared up for Week 4. And here's the thing. When putting the list together this week, remember what I started Sunday night with, if you were here, and you should have been. Where the hell else would you be? And it's still early. And despite some teams being 0-3, despite some teams being 3-0, like the Las Vegas Raiders, I'm still willing to give certain groups the benefit of the doubt, and we're still figuring out, very much so what it is and what it ain't when it comes to, your favorite team across the landscape of the National Football League. So understand that this list is fluid. Understand that this list is not perfect. Understand that it's my list. And what I say goes here. 310-840-4910. Let's do this. There was a moment on Sunday that I didn't really pay close enough attention to peel the curtain back all the way. I try to watch. I did the service of paying $15.99 per month for NFL Pro so I can watch the condensed version of some of these games. So what I do is on Monday and on Tuesday, I normally have all the games wrapped up by tomorrow morning. I go back and watch the condensed replay. It's like 45 minutes each joint. You're doing other things while watching, but you're doing your damnedest to try to pay close attention. And I don't know if we spent enough time on what happened in Brazil. Great win for the Baltimore Ravens, who moved to 2-1 and pick up a much-needed win. Lamar Jackson post-game leading the boys. It was fun to watch, and it's a group in Baltimore that feels like the vibes are sky-high with them. On the flip side, though, for Dak Prescott and the Dallas Cowboys, this was one of the worst end-of-game collapses, one of the worst end-of-game, some of the worst end-of-game clock management that you're ever going to see in the National Football League. This was just really inexcusable on all parts, if we're being honest with it. And based off of how poorly Brian Schottenheimer managed the game on Sunday, I don't believe he's going to return. I'm telling you, and I'm going to explain it here in a second. The decision-making was so poor from Brian Schottenheimer and the Cowboys on Sunday that I'm now ready to stick a fork in him. I can't trust you the rest of the way if you're going to make that ridiculous of a decision. All parties involved, from Brian Schottenheimer, the damn offensive play caller, to Christian Parker, the defensive coordinator. Just stupidity. And I'm sorry to use the word stupidity, but damn, America, how the hell else am I supposed to describe it? Absolute stupidity shown by the Dallas Cowboys and their coaching staff on Sunday in Brazil versus Baltimore. Let me quickly explain the situation to you. Dallas has the football at the Ravens' 2-yard line with 23 seconds left. It's first and goal. First play call is a goal line fade. Okay, do I think that's stupid? You're damn right. What do you do in that situation? You're at the 2-yard line with 23 seconds. Run the football real quick. The thing that you're supposed to do if you're Brian Schottenheimer, if you're a coach that's worth a damn, you send Dak Prescott to the huddle with two plays. One of them being a run play, one of them being another play right after the scrum is over. Because you're not going to clock it in that situation and waste a down in a goal-to-go situation. It's not what you do. But the first play calls a goal line fade. Okay, have it your way. The next play, and this is where the football gods say, aha, got your ass. The next play, they have a false start. Okay, can't blame Brian Schottenheimer and the coaches for that. But yeah, you can, because that means you're not paying close enough attention to detail. Your players aren't locked in. Year in and year out, no matter who the damn coach is, the Dallas Cowboys are routinely one of the most penalized teams in football. It hasn't stopped with Shoddy. The next play, after the false start, Dak scrambles down to the 5-yard line, right? They immediately call the timeout with 14 seconds left on the clock. This is where I realized that the Dallas Cowboys are not trustworthy for the remain. We had a long way to go. Is it 14 games left? I'm already sticking a fork in Dallas because they have an idiot at the controls. If I can't trust you in a simple end-of-game situation like this, how the hell can I trust you to construct a game plan week in and week out? I don't care how good the quarterback is. I don't care how good the receivers are. If you got a dummy pushing the buttons, you're not going to have success. And the bottom line is, that's what's going on right now in Dallas. I will continue. Dak scrambles down to the 5-yard line. Immediately upon getting tackled, he calls timeout with 14 seconds left on the clock. That's the problem, America. You call a timeout with 14 seconds left on the clock. Now, okay. That's a stupid decision that no other coach in the NFL probably would make, because in that moment, you know what? I got to understand that, damn, I don't want to leave Baltimore. I don't want to leave Baltimore too much time here, right? I have the opportunity in this situation to run another play, take a shot at the end zone, spike it, get the fourth down, and then we kick the field goal. Here's what happens. They call a check with me type of play with a throwaway option on third down with 14 seconds left. What you should have did is got up to the line of scrimmage. If this was going to be the play that you called, you should have just got up to the line of scrimmage and spiked it with 3 seconds left on the clock to ensure that you kick the game time field goal and take your ass to overtime. They don't even make it to overtime because of the stupidity of Brian Schottenheimer and Christian Parker. We're going to get to Christian Parker coming up here in a second. The play call itself, the check with me type of play in that situation, is stupid. You should never. You have 14 seconds left. Take a shot at the end zone. Don't have an instructor quarterback to throw the ball away based off of coverage. That's a loser-ass mentality. Bottom line. But okay, they throw the ball out of bounds. They kick the field goal with 7 seconds left. On the ensuing kickoff, this is where, if I'm Jerry Jones, I'm honestly surprised that everybody on that Cowboys coaching staff made it back to the States. And if you're an old school Cowboys fan, you know how Jimmy Johnson got down. You know how Bill Parcells got down. They were not playing stupidity. Somebody should have gotten fired for what happened in Brazil on Sunday. 7 seconds left. On the ensuing kickoff, they instruct Cowboys kicker Brandon Aubrey to kick the football out of the back of the damn end zone. Why? Well, Brian Schottenheimer, who we'll let you hear from in a second, said there was a miscommunication. Miscommunication, my ass. Why is that even being thought of? If you all know the rules in 2026 in the NFL, you kick the football out of the back of the end zone, the receiving team gets to advance the football to the 40-yard line. So the fact that that was even brought up, thought about, is ridiculous. And it's why I will not trust the Dallas Cowboys from here on out for the remainder of the regular season. Brandon Aubrey kicks the football out of bounds. They get the ball advanced to the 40-yard line. Okay, now it's on the defense and Christian Parker to not allow the Ravens to get into field goal range. And it's 7 seconds left, damn it. You shouldn't allow them to get in field goal range with this. Play prevent. Christian Parker calls cover one man. The Ravens hit a crosser to Zay Flowers. Tyler Loop kicks a game-winning field goal, and the Cowboys completed the most ridiculous end-of-game sequence I've ever seen. I'm willing to go that far with it. It was that level of stupidity shown. Just a total lack of football IQ. Makes you ask, was Brian Schottenheimer high on the damn sideline? I don't know what the damn marijuana rules are in Brazil, but was he chiefing on something strong? I mean, what would make you... And Christian Parker, you're just as guilty, by the way, calling cover one man-to-man in a prevent situation. You idiot. And I hate to do the name-calling bit, but damn it, I got to call a spade a spade. The post-game blunders, the end-of-game blunders from Dallas, so ridiculous that I believe the Cowboys season is over. You can say I'm being hyperbolic. You can say that I'm gassing it up. Do you understand what I'm saying, though? If I can't trust you in an end-of-game situation, that's basic clock management, man. It's basic clock management. And then how the hell... Why was the ball kicked out the back of the end zone? You had the best, highest paid kicker in football. He's not going to kick it out the back of the end zone unless you tell him to. Why you would tell him to, I don't know. Is there a misunderstanding with the rules? Does Brian Schottenheimer, the head coach of the Cowboys, does he not know the rules, America? I couldn't believe it. I couldn't believe how ridiculous the decision-making was at the end of that football game. You know what's even better? He made the dumb decisions at the end of the game. And then today, he got to answer for it. He spoke to the local media and had to give an explanation for his end-of-game clock management. Here is Cowboys head coach Brian Schottenheimer on what went wrong at the end of regulation.
2: Well, I didn't do very good in the last 28 seconds. I think
1: I'm sorry. Can you stop it? No bleep, Sherlock. Wait, to be honest, I didn't do very good. I wish... And you know what? I'm going to post a picture of him at NELL underscore BTP. He reminds me of Shaggy from Scooby-Doo. Just a clueless airhead with his stupid visor. He's got great curls. Shout out to whatever product bruh man is using, because the curls are always flowing. But just listen to him speak. Does he sound, and I hate that I'm going all the way with it. Does he sound like a very intelligent man? Here is Cowboys head coach Brian Schottenheimer doing his best to explain what happened at the end of regulation Sunday.
2: Well, I didn't do very good in the last 28 seconds. I think when you talk about, you know, finishing the game, you know, which I really think you look at our two games that we've lost, you know, Joe, we haven't finished. And I was a big part of this one. Like I said, I talked about, you know, after the game, you know, I felt like I overcoached Dak on third down, kind of affected his decision making a little bit. And then I let that kind of bleed over to my decision about kicking the ball. My dad had a rule, one play at a time. He talked a lot about, because it happened to him, he made a decision on a play, didn't go good. He was pissed off about it, and it affected another decision. And I think that's kind of
1: I'm sorry, yo. What the hell is he talking about, young? Like, seriously, man. What the hell is he talking about?
3: My father once had a decision. And
1: you can't just bring up your father because you're feeling pressure at the podium, young. Like, it's genuinely laughable. You can tell he's squeamish, he's squirmish. You don't know what the hell to say.
3: Talk about my father once had a situation where he made a bad decision and he let it turn into another bad decision.
1: That's stupid, Brian. They calling you shoddy. That's not smart, pal. Because you made a terrible decision offensively, you somehow told the kicker to kick the football out of bounds. Think about what happened and then listen to what the hell he's saying to justify it. That's the crazy part here. Take a listen to Brian Schottenheimer.
2: Well, I didn't do very good in the last 28 seconds. I think when you talk about, you know, finishing the game, you know, which I really think you look at our two games that we've lost, you know, Joe, we haven't finished. And I was a big part of this one. Like I said, I talked about, you know, after the game, you know, I felt like I overcoached Dak on third down, kind of affected his decision making a little bit. And I let that kind of bleed over to my decision about kicking the ball. My dad had a rule, one play at a time. He talked a lot about, because it happened to him, he made a decision on a play, didn't go good. He was pissed off about it, and it affected another decision, and I think that's kind of what happened to me.
1: Like, I'm genuinely laughing, because if that was Dan Quinn's ass, Dan, I love you, brother. Man, if that was DQ, I'd have 1,000 for him. Are you kidding? I can only imagine... being a fan of the Dallas Cowboys, you know what you're probably thinking? Oh, not again. Oh, not again. Like, I, you know, I'm genuinely geeked up at the poor decision making of Brian Schottenheimer. And I mean what I say in terms of, I don't know whether I can trust him and the Cowboys the rest of the way. Honestly. How are you trustworthy? How can I trust you to game plan week in and week out? How can I trust that you're not, in a more difficult situation that requires more thought? How do I trust that you're going to make the right decision, man? This was elementary. Elementary, man. Yet they screwed it up. See some people hitting us up in the YouTube chat. You could do so as well. Just search Westwood One Sports Night. I mean, I'm baffled by it. And I guess on Sunday, there's other stuff that's going on. And we had crazy upsets throughout the course of the day. I'm honestly like kicking myself in the ass that I didn't get to this sooner. That I didn't understand how big of a blunder, it was sooner. Here's the beautiful part about the Dallas Cowboys, right? When they make stupid decisions like this, they don't run away from the podium. You heard from Cowboys head coach Brian Schottenheimer each and every week on 105.3 The Fan in Dallas. You can hear from Cowboys owner Jerry Jones. Jerry Jones had this to say about Brian Schottenheimer in the end-of-game gaffes from the Dallas Cowboys on Sunday.
4: Well, there is no explanation you're satisfied with. None. Let's be sure that we all understand that. They don't have one that they're satisfied with. We made mistakes during that time. There's no question about it. So there is no explanation. There's an evaluation of how not to make the same mistakes again, which is what you should be doing. You can't get that back. No way to get it back. What you can do is use it if there's any aspect of it that you want to just not even think happened, there's any aspect of it, use it to get better.
1: How annoyed and angry you think Jerry is right now? How annoyed do you think Jerry Jones is right now? Finally, this offseason, he just shut up and spent money. And this is the 3 weeks into the season, the defense doesn't look any damn better. And the head coach that he entrusted, he got laughed at for hiring Brian Schottenheimer. Don't forget, he got laughed at for it. You think people are going to be laughing now? I mean, this was ridiculous what happened to the Cowboys on Sunday. They should have. I don't know if they should have lost the football or should have won the football game, rather. But damn it, it should have went. It should have for damn sure went to overtime. Totally unfortunate that this happened. I think Brian Schottenheimer, this is going to be his final year as the head coach of the Dallas Cowboys. I don't see their season going well. I don't. And the main reason is, 3 weeks into this thing, what happened on Sunday and the coaching blunders, it is what it is. The worst thing plaguing Dallas right now, they still are god-awful defensively. God-awful under Christian Parker. They're 28th in terms of points per game allowed. They're 30th in terms of yards allowed per. They're 31st in terms of rushing yards allowed per game. They're 31st in rush yards allowed before contact, meaning they're just getting blown off the damn football when they're playing teams. And you've got Quinnen Williams and Kenny Clark in the middle of this damn defense, and they're getting punched in the damn head. It's inexcusable what's happening right now in Dallas defensively. And I continue to say, look, they're a young group. There's going to be some communication issues with the secondary. It's not going to be perfect defensively to start. But damn, you're just as bad. You're just as bad as you've been the entire time. You're just as bad as you were last year. Just went final in the Bronx. Yanks 9, Red Sox 0. Damn good performance from Yanks starter Cam Schlittler. He was damn good in this one. 6 1/3, 2 hits allowed, 10 Ks. Elite stuff, man, from the Yankees as they try to make quick work of the Boston Red Sox. We will keep you up to speed on the wild card in the Major League Baseball postseason as we roll throughout the show here tonight. Game one of the National League wild card underway as well. Padres and Cubs locking horns 4-0 San Diego as they get geared up for the bottom of the fifth. I believe Brian Schottenheimer is going to get fired by season's end. I don't know if he'll do it in season, but he doesn't make it to next year. And man, I'm trying to think of like what Dallas needs. They have it offensively. Maybe they fire him. Maybe they fire him as the head coach and make him the offensive coordinator. I think he can call plays. They need somebody to fix this damn defense. And I know just the man for the job. Looking the glass ball, the crystal ball for a second. The year is 2027. It's January. Brian Schottenheimer gets fired, and Bill Belichick is hired as the next head coach of the Dallas Cowboys. Somebody to come in and clean up their act defensively. That's what they need. That's what they're missing. We'll see if it ultimately happens. I know this. Things not all well in Dallas with the Cowboys. Just getting rolling, though, here on a Tell the Truth Tuesday edition of Westwood One Sports Night. Getting you up to 3 a.m. Eastern time. We'll put a pause on the NFL talk here for a second. Major news coming out of the landscape of college athletics. We'll get you that news next here on Westwood One Sports Night.
0: J.J. McCarthy has been traded from the Minnesota Vikings to the New York Giants. Can the former top 10 pick resurrect his career in the Big Apple? Westwood One Sports.
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12: Here's your 96.7 FM, 1670 AM, The Zone weatherology forecast. Cloudy skies expected tonight with rain showers likely. Lows level off around 61. Winds out of the south 10 to 20 miles an hour. Cloudy skies expected again tomorrow. Rain showers likely. Daytime highs approaching 71. Rain showers likely. Tomorrow night, lows dip down to about 63. Cloudy skies expected. Right now, it's 69 degrees. I'm Staff Meteorologist Megan Mulford on The Zone.
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1: Yes, sir, you heard the big voice guy. Westwood One Sports Night continues. Youngest in charge, Linnell Willingham, getting you up to 3 a.m. Eastern time as we take you around the world of sports. We'll get back into the National Football League coming up momentarily. I do want to recap a game that just went final, game one of the American League Wild Card Series. Yankees, Red Sox, and it was all Yanks winning 9-0 at home tonight. That's not the story, though. The story is the performance of their starter, Cam Schlittler, becoming the first player in Yankees history with multiple postseason outings of 10 punchouts and zero runs allowed. And guess what? They've both come against the Boston Red Sox. To ball out like this against your arch nemesis in a big-time spot like this, Cam Schlittler, the king of New York right now, as far as I'm concerned. He didn't do it alone tonight. Ben Rice was big-time as well. He homered twice, driving in six runs. It was just big-time stuff from the Yankees. They were prepared for this moment. But Cam Schlittler, man, he should have free pizza for the rest of his life in New York, man, the rest of the week at least, for the performance that he put on tonight, man. If he is going to give them that type of work each and every start, how does this group not advance all the way, man? How does this group not, I wouldn't even say shock some folks, how does this group not reach their ceiling and meet expectations when it comes to the American League postseason, man? I think tonight, a excellent start for the Yankees. And when you're starting, I say it all the time, when your starting pitcher is in his bag like this, it makes everyone else better. You saw the bats were hot tonight. For the Yankees, 12 hits on the evening, and we'll see if they can carry it over, man. They are up 1-0 after their 9-0 win against the Boston Red Sox. So, American League wild card underway, and Cam Schlittler and company getting it done to start things off here, man. 310-840-4910 is how you reach us here on Westwood One Sports Tonight. A bunch of different ways you can tap into the program. You can check us out via our YouTube live stream. Just search Westwood One Sports Tonight. You can check us out on Sirius XM Channel 260. And then you can check us out via the Westwood One Sports app as well. I see a couple of folks lined up on the phones. Paul is in Boston wanting to chime in. Paul, what's up, baby?
2: Well, I'll tell you what's up, my friend. You have to take your hat off. And like you said, we just witnessed a historic Bronx Bomber. And as a Boston fan, you have to put aside your propensity for being a prejudice and stick to some awesome facts. And think, my friend, 1924, when they kept record of RBIs, one other person had six. Rice the Thrice was nice. And this is the craziest part. Peyton Toy's a good pitcher. The first two and then the home run, a fastball just sits right in the middle and smack. And then a grand slam. That's a ties for the most ever. This is an incredible performance. And to think they were able to do this, and then not only that, their defense wasn't too shabby. And, you know, Boston had a couple of chances here and there, but just too much to overcome. And at this point, you take your hat off. And to answer your question of how can this not take them all the way, that's a good question. And the only answer is if they make mistakes, lose focus, and don't perform to their maximum level, which they clearly did tonight. You know, a great game, a great performance. I take my hat off to them. And looking forward to seeing him tomorrow night because my pitcher was Cy Young snubbed, and I'm expecting a heck of a performance from him. What do you think, my friend, two or three?
1: We'll see what happens, man. I appreciate the call as always. I think it goes three. I mean, I think the cool part about tonight, I didn't even realize this, Cam Schlittler, Massachusetts native. So there we go.
3: Does it fuel or hurt a rivalry if it doesn't go three? Like if there's a scenario where the Yankees take two, end the series, and it's not even remotely close, does that fuel the rivalry or is that, hey, you guys are fully little brother now to Boston?
1: Yeah, it almost makes you feel like you're fully little brother, but think about the adversity that Boston's had to overcome throughout the course of the year. And I think the fact that they're in this spot says a lot about everything going on within their clubhouse and the vibes that they have right now. But I mean, Cam Schlittler was dealing tonight. I mean, it's hard. And as the last caller mentioned, man, I mean, this was their ace. So we'll see what happens coming up tomorrow night in game number two, but a hell of a start for the Yankees. And I don't want to leave Ben Rice in the dark and not share the moonshine with him as well because he was big time tonight as well, man. Grand slam homer, 4 of 5, 6 ribbies, man. Like, that's how you do it, man. The youngsters coming up big time, man. He was the first player in Yankees history with 6-plus RBIs, 4-plus hits in a postseason game, man. Getting her done. Getting her done. 310-840-4910 is the number. John is in Alabama. Wanting to chime in, John, what's going on, man?
20: Respectfully, terrific show. Schottenheimer Sr. was a weight. Schottenheimer Jr. was the CO for the Jets. And on third and long, he would send the receiver 2 yards, and the kid would get pummeled. Now, there was a wide receiver who worked with Namath said, and third and long, Joe threw for at least 11 or 12 yards, to do the job. So I respectfully, I don't know why he's employed, Schottenheimer Jr. Give me some respect on this.
1: No, I think you're spot on, brother. Look, like I said, you heard what the hell I had to say, brother. It was, and Jerry, I loved hearing Jerry's opinion on it because Jerry going to tell it to you how a T.I. is. It was inexcusable what we saw from that football team. Bottom line, the decision-making, Jerry said it, there's no explanation. There is none for what happened on Sunday in Brazil with the Dallas Cowboys, man. We'll see if they're able to pick up the pieces. I gotta go and check the week 4 slate. I don't even know who Dallas draws this week. I'm quickly trying to figure out here. I know this. This is Separation Sunday in the National Football League. Straight up. Oh, they play the Houston Texans. Huh. Give me the Texans this week. They're desperate. But, man, it's Separation Sunday to me in the National Football League. This is where you got to either shake a leg or lose one, man. You're going to figure out a hell of a lot about a lot of different teams this weekend. Because, like I said, look, based off of the preseason culture of the NFL, based off the offseason culture of the NFL, know what I'm saying? This is just what you expect. You got to survive the first month of the season and make sure your record, you know, isn't bad. You're in, you know, not too much of a hole when you're playing your best football. But in terms of Brian Schottenheimer, man, like, just ruining something great, man. Because Dallas played their ass off in that game. They did. Just ruining something great, man. Remember the time I ruined something great? I feel like I ruined the best day party maybe in the history of IUP when I was like 21 at this point, 20. And we're at IUP. It's IU Paddy, so it's St. Patrick's Day at IUP. Day parties are starting at 9:30 in the damn morning. People are hammered all day long. It's what college is about, baby. There was this account called Do It For State back in the day, and like it would just post the craziest videos from college parties. And the party that I was at that I ruined was on Do It For State. People were jumping off of the roof of the house into a set of bushes with a mattress. It was the coolest thing ever. Did I participate in that? No. But I did participate in the longest keg stand of my life. Ended up yakking off of it. It was great. But in terms of just ruining something good and making a just bonehead decision that you normally wouldn't make and that you know better than to make, I can relate to Brian Schottenheimer, man. At this party, mind you, this is like we've been there since 10:30 in the morning. It's now creeping up on noon. People are getting hungry. But the vibes are really just starting to pick up at this party, man. And I was young and dumb. Being a young, stupid 20-year-old, I used to have this affinity for breaking glass, dog. You give me a liquor bottle, damn it, I was finding some concrete to break it over. And at this party, we finish, you know, a bottle off. I'm the last shot on a bottle. And knowing how my dumb ass was, I wanted to break it. I was in the lawn, and I didn't want to walk all the way to the sidewalk because it's like, it's too far away. So the way that the house was that we were at, there were four windows and then this massive brick piece in the middle. And I was like, okay, I'm going to break it on the house. I let this bottle go. It flies through the window. And the next thing you know, I just ruined maybe the best day party in the history of IUP. So my dumbass, I don't know what to do in this situation. So I just walk in the house like never happened. Mind you, I am obliterated at this point. Hammered. Right? Feeling good. I ain't going to act like I was belligerent, couldn't walk, or nothing like that. I'm a big boy. It's hard for me to get that way. But, man, I was definitely not in my right state of mind. So I walk in like nothing happened. And then, man, it almost was like out of a scene of a movie. People just start approaching me in this kitchen. And the next thing you know, it's 15, 16 dudes and girls surrounding me, and it's me up against this dishwasher. How do I know that I was up against the dishwasher? Because the dishwasher was open and there's dishes falling out of it. It was nasty as hell. And people are like, it was him. It was him. Because obviously people noticed that there's a bottle that just flew through the damn window. People are pointing at me saying it's him. It's him. I don't know what I'm going to do at this point. I'm a guest on this campus. My boy, shout out my dog Scrap. Like this was awful, right? And this random drunk lady comes out and says, it wasn't him. It wasn't him. And boy, did I haul ass out that damn house. This was probably, I felt so bad because I ruined the party. The party was lit as hell. Lit as hell. Ruined the party. And it felt like, dog, you know better than this. Why did I bring that up? Because we've all done stupid things that we're ashamed of. Brian Schottenheimer should feel how the youngest in charge felt circa 2017. 310-840-4910. Is the number here on Westwood One Sports Night. A lot more to get to. We'll get back into the National Football League, and we'll continue to keep you up to speed on the National League wild card. Padres and Cubs, we'll check in on that. Plus, I'll tell you, a team in the AFC that has Super Bowl aspirations, but a major problem at one of the most important positions in the NFL. That's next here on Westwood One Sports Night.
22: No Caleb, no problem for the Bears as Chicago beat the Eagles on Monday Night Football. Can Ben Johnson's boys continue to win while they await the return of their franchise QB?
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1: Yes, indeed, you're rocking and rolling with you as we get you up to 3 a.m. Eastern time here on Westwood One Sports Tonight. Youngest in charge, Linnell Willingham, rocking out with you, keeping you up to speed with the wild card series going on in Major League Baseball. We just had a game go final less than a half hour ago. The Yanks 9-0 winners over the Red Sox, a historic performance from Cam Schlittler, who gave up just 2 hits in 6 1/3. Ben Rice, 6 RBIs. He hit a grand slam in this one. Yankees 9-0 winners. In the National League wild card series, San Diego right now all over the Chicago Cubs. They're at the top of the 7th inning. And if I'm not mistaken, yeah, the Cubs get no hit right now by the San Diego Padres. I don't know. We have to do some research on this. I don't know how many times we've seen a team get no hit in the postseason, but on 79 pitches to this point, they have no hits. They've been struck out 6 times, and the starter for the Padres, Michael King, having himself a performance here. So, Cubs fans, ouch! There's this, I won't even bring him up. Pete Carr Armstrong, by the way, does not have a hit. He's been struck out twice, so not very good.
2: There's been 3 postseason no-hitters.
1: Okay.
2: Ever. The last one was 2022. That was a team no-hitter by the Astros. Roy Halladay threw one in that 2010 run for Philly. And then Don Larson threw one. You know what you and I were doing when Don Larson was around? Not a damn thing. I was 1956.
1: Ooh, wasn't even thought of. Our parents might not even been thought of at that point. 310-840-4910 is how he reaches here on Westwood One Sports Night. Larry is in Columbus wanting to chime in. Larry, what's going on, man?
3: Hey, Linnell, first of all, man, I love your show. I love the way you do it. I mean,
1: appreciate you, man.
3: I mean, I'm a truck driver, so I can only listen to you for so long. But anyways, we're talking about the Yankees. And I was telling the young man that ever since I saw the Pride of the Yankees with Gary Cooper when I was 9 years old. And I've been a Yankee fan ever since. I love, Columbus, you figure you would be a Indians or Reds fan, but I was a Yankees fan. I got a bunch of crap about that. But anyways,
1: I'm sure you did.
3: Columbus was a farm team for the Yankees for 28 years until Brian Cashman moved over to Pennsylvania. I saw a lot of players come through Columbus. I mean, I saw Jeter came down. I think he only played, I don't know, probably about a handful of games down before he went up to big leagues. I saw them all. I saw Don Mattingly come down when they used to play the Clippers. But anyways, I predicted Ben Rice was going to be a star. I mean, he is filling the shoes nicely.
1: Man,
3: is there any word on Aaron Judge coming back? I heard he might come back

I mentioned I wanted to get back into the National Football League. Coming up in 12 minutes, you know what time it is, baby. Tell the Truth Tuesday edition of Westwood One Sports Night will bring you a fresh installment of the most highly anticipated power ranking segment in all of sports talk radio. Nail Super Six Pack, my top six teams in the NFL as we get geared up for week number four. Before we do that, though, there is one team that has Super Bowl aspirations, but they're not going to reach the Super Bowl if they don't fix the thing that's plaguing them right now. Yes, the Baltimore Ravens were victorious on Sunday in Brazil against the Dallas Cowboys, but I think the Baltimore Ravens have a Marlon Humphrey problem. And this is going to suck, right? Because Marlon's been around the block, man. He has seen the highs of the highs with the Ravens. He's been through adversity with this group and really has been the star of that secondary ever since he's entered the National Football League. But, man, at some point, every dog has his day, right? At some point, you get a little long in the tooth and you're no longer able to do the job at the same level. Marlon Humphrey's 30 years old, guys. And I know what some of you all are saying. Oh, he's 30? What do you mean? He's 30. Yeah, he's 30 playing cornerback in the National Football League. That is when you traditionally see guys begin to suffer a drop-off, a dip in play. This past Sunday against Dallas, and really all season long, opposing offense's game plan against Baltimore has been find Marlon Humphrey. They're playing Where's Waldo with Marlon Humphrey's ass, man. Dallas on Sunday, mouse in the house, targeted 10 times, gave up 6 catches, 108 yards, and a touchdown. Here's the thing if you're a Ravens fan, right? Nate Wiggins has quickly emerged into one of the best cornerbacks in all the National Football League. The problem is Nate Wiggins is so damn good. If I was an opposing offensive coordinator, why the hell am I going to waste time throwing at Nate Wiggins when I can go do the Humpty Dance with Marlon Humphrey? On the season, he's the second most targeted corner in the NFL. He's given up the 5th most catches, and he's given up the 10th most yards allowed. When quarterbacks target Marlon Humphrey, they got a passer rating, a 94.7. Not very good. If the Ravens are going to meet expectation, not only does Marlon Humphrey got to get a hell of a lot better in snapping the form, which he may not be able to do because he's a little long in the tooth, Jalen Hawkins, who they're playing as safety, has been god-awful. Can't tackle, can't cover. And really, when you look at what the Ravens have been known for defensively over the course of my lifetime, when you watch Jalen Hawkins play, he don't play Baltimore Ravens football. He didn't come up and tackle. He's not physical. He don't play with his hair on fire. It's honestly been tough to watch through the first 3 weeks of the season because we know the standard and the sort of expectations that exist there in Baltimore, especially now that Jesse Minter, you know what I'm saying, is back in the fold. So, y'all know I got the Ravens winning the Super Bowl. I got Lamar Jackson winning the MVP, which has been the case to this point. I mean, I know you can make a case for Brock Purdy. He's been amazing as well to start the year, but Lamar's playing just as good a ball as anybody. Man, the Ravens got to figure it out if they're going to make it to the Super Bowl. They've got to address their secondary. They have to, because this is the second consecutive week, you know, that we've seen Baltimore kind of get picked on in the secondary. You saw it with Tyler Shuck in the second half against New Orleans in week 2, and then you saw it on Sunday in Brazil against Dallas. But if I'm Jesse Minter and company, man, do you go younger? I'm not saying you bench Marlon Humphrey, but do you limit his snaps? Do you slowly begin to decrease the amount of snaps that he plays for you per game? I'm thinking about what they have from a depth standpoint. They got Chidobe Awuzie. I think they got TJ Tampa as well in their back end and in their secondary. It's a deep group. There are dudes off the bench that could come in and make an impact. Well, TJ Tampa's on IR, so that's tough. So they don't have TJ Tampa to go to. Yeah, it's not a whole lot of depth here. They got to make a move. They got to make a move, man. And I don't know what's the more pressing issue. Maybe if you're a Ravens fan out there, you can hit me up on social media. It's at NELL_BTP. What's the bigger issue right now for Ravens fans? Is it Marlon Humphrey?
at the corner spot, or is it Jalen Hawkins? Is it safe?

0: Because as far as I'm concerned, when you cut on the tape, you need to replace both of them potentially. Now, I know Marlon Humphrey getting replaced is not something that's super likely to happen when you think about his pedigree, his track record. But, man, I know how I get. Y'all have all reached that point in your athletic career where you realize you're not the same dude that you once were. Hadn't happened to me yet, but maybe y'all can relate. 310-840-4910 when we come back. The main event here on Tell the Truth Tuesday, a fresh installment, a Nell Super Six Pack, my top six teams in the NFL going into week four next here on Westwood One Sports Network.
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15: Thrown into the fire for his first start in 3 years, 14-year veteran Case Keenum went out on Monday Night Football and completely embarrassed the Philadelphia Eagles. Got a decimated Chicago offense with absolute precision. Keenum carved up a premier defense for three total touchdowns and outplayed Jalen Hurts, winning 27-7 in a primetime blowout. I'm Drake Toll.
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Night continues a Tell the Truth Tuesday edition of Westwood One Sports Tonight, coming right at you as we get you up to 3 a.m. Eastern Time. Remember to hit us up on the talk and text line 310-840-4910. You can tweet at me as well. It is at NELL_BTP. We'll continue to keep you up to speed on everything that's happening in the Major League Baseball playoffs. The wild card round underway. Yankees 9-0 winners earlier tonight over the Red Sox. Cam Schlittler going 6 1/3, giving up no runs and just 2 hits. And then you saw Ben Rice with 6 RBIs in this one. He had a grand slam in that one. And the Yankees 9-0 winners. We'll see if that momentum can carry into game number 2 tomorrow. And there we go. Whew. Cubs fans, you can breathe a sigh of relief. They just got their first hit of the night as they're currently being shut out 7-0 by the Padres. It was Nico Horner getting on base for the Chicago Cubs. And, hey, happy that it happened, because I don't want Cubs fans to be, like, sad and upset tonight. But, like, damn, I wanted to see history. We'll keep you up to speed on the rest of this. As we roll throughout the rest of the program, we'll see if a miracle could happen and Chicago can get going offensively as they throw 7-0 in the top of the 7th. Right now, though, you know how we do it each and every Tuesday here on Westwood One Sports Night. On Tell the Truth Tuesday, I bring you my truth, the most highly anticipated power ranking segment in all of sports talk radio. Nell's Super Six Pack, my top 6 teams in the National Football League, as we get geared up for week number 4 of the NFL.

0: Let's get to it, baby. Me and the committee up late burning the midnight oil to bring you the most highly anticipated power ranking segment in all of sports talk radio. You know how we do it. We have our three teams that just missed the cut, and they are knocking on the door. And then we have the elites, the super six pack, top six teams in the NFL. Before we get to who is knocking on the door, two teams deserve some love here. The Pittsburgh Steelers and their performance on Sunday against the Cincinnati Bengals, they 1,000% deserve some love. Think about how formidable Cincy had been defensively going into that matchup Sunday against Pittsburgh. It's why I thought Pittsburgh didn't have much of a shot, because I didn't know how they were going to consistently move the football. They had 113 yards rushing in between the tackles. That Steelers offensive line, big, physical, nasty, and it may have been that game Sunday that might have been the game that really gets them on track for the rest of the 2026 season. The young pup, Zach Frazier, Maxi Honichor, who I was able to catch up with during training camp. If you missed that interview, just go search up his name on our Westwood One Sports Night YouTube account, baby. Friend of the program. That offensive line, though, came up big defensively. They made plays when they needed to. There was a muffed punt by the Cincinnati Bengals that really changed the trajectory of this football game. But you got to give some credit to this Pittsburgh Steelers offensive line, the run game. Right now, through the first 3 weeks of the season, they're fifth in the NFL in terms of EPA on play-action passes. Last year, they were 29th in that category. So it's taken a little while. It's week three, and they've just now having their offensive explosion. But now Stella may have gotten her groove back, so to speak, right? Like, I think that's a win for Pittsburgh that, one, builds confidence, but then gives you some momentum moving forward. So I want to give them some love. I want to get a Las Vegas Raiders some love, too, man. Raiders! We had a lot of Raider fans call in on Sunday night. They're 3-0, yet they're not knocking on the door, and they're not in the elites. Why? Because they haven't really played anybody yet. They beat Tyler Shuck and the Saints on Sunday. The final five possessions of that football game on Sunday for that Las Vegas Raiders defense is why I want to show them some love, baby. They've hit a point where, hey, I can sort of begin to buy into what you're selling, because one side of the football is starting to dominate. And it's not Kirk Cousins in the offense. Kirk Cousins leads the NFL with 9 touchdowns through the first 3 weeks of the NFL season. He got Brock Bowers back this week. He went Kanye crazy. But it's the defense, man. Here are the final five possessions for Tyler Shuck in the Saints offensively. Fumble, interception, punt, fumble, interception, fumble, fumble. So the Raiders defense came up big on the road against an offense that's been one of the best in football throughout the first 3 weeks of the season. So the Raiders deserve some love. I also believe that the Pittsburgh Steelers deserve some love. Let's get to who's knocking on the door here on Nell's Super Six Pack, my top six teams in the NFL. The LA Rams come in at number three, and I almost left their ass off the list, if I'm being honest. Right? The LA Rams, if you're a parent out there, right, and your kid acts a fool, but you know your kid's got all the potential in the world, they just bad as hell. That's what it feels like with the Rams, man. They're like a badass kid. We know they have the potential to be the best team in the National Football League, but they can't get their act together. Defensively, two out of the first 3 weeks of the season, they have struggled. It has not been good enough. And if we're being honest here, that to me is the most concerning piece of what's going on right now with their football team. Because in that division, right, with Seattle and with San Francisco, those are two offenses that can go. So if you don't figure out what it is or what it ain't defensively, LA Rams, you're going to have some issue. Number two, in terms of knocking on the door here on Nell's Super Six Pack, the Denver Broncos, they can't keep getting off to these slow starts. But I love the resilience that they've shown. They got down 10-0 against Jacksonville, came back and won. They got down 16-0 against the LA Rams on Monday Night Football, came back and won. They're knocking on the door, but not there yet because of the lack of consistency. The Bears, the final team, the closest team to making the Super Six Pack this week that didn't make it, it's the best run game in football. And for Ben Johnson to put on the offensive clinic that he put on last night against Vic Fangio, one of the best defensive minds in all of the National Football League. He deserves a round of applause. Case Keenum turning back the clock, his first start in eons, and he put up big-time numbers, man. Here's the other piece of why I'm excited about Chicago. Their defense forced two big turnovers last night. The fumble forced on Tank Bigsby, and then T.J. Edwards on the sim pressure, dropping back into coverage and picking off Jalen Hurts. That was the key for them defensively last year. They weren't the best in terms of yards per play in rush defense and pass defense, but they were opportunistic as all get out. If they can replicate that formula with that offense, the Chicago Bears are going to be a force to be reckoned with. Without further ado, though, baby, let's get to it. Nell Super Six Pack, my top six teams in the National Football League as we get geared up for week number four. I want you all to line up on the phones, talking text line, 310-840-4910. Give me your top team in the NFL as we get geared up for week number four. Number six, NL Super Six Pack, the Jacksonville Jaguars. Man, I really like this group. Their defense, to me, is the side of the football that I'm looking at going, eh. They've had 10 defensive trips inside of the red zone. They've only given up two touchdowns. That's why they're number six right now on this list, because they're buckling down when it matters the most. Their run game, which was a big issue for them last year, you saw it in the postseason as well, their run game getting going has allowed Trevor Lawrence to have an easy button, and it's making life easy for Trevor Lawrence, easier than it's ever been. Bashaul Tootin, Chris Rodriguez, former Commanders running back, in that outside zone run scheme, those two dudes have been like smash and dash, man. Tootin's the dude that's going to be your home run guy, and then Chris Rodriguez getting the dirty yards on second and third down, man. The Jags are for real. I love them, getting the run game going. My only question, right, with this Jacksonville Jaguars group, right, is can Trevor Lawrence continue this consistent play? He wasn't consistent at all throughout the course of last year, but he figured it out midseason the rest of the way. Are you going to continue to get good quarterback play out of Trevor Lawrence week in and week out? The Jaguars coming at number six in the Super Six Pack, top six teams in the NFL going into week four. I want you to line up with your top team in the NFL at 310-840-4910. Remember, you can get at me in the YouTube chat as well. Just search Westwood One Sports Night. Also, you can hit me up on social media. It is at NELL_BTP. Coming up at number five in Nell Super Six Pack, top six teams in the NFL, the Vikings, man. They are the clear-cut best defense in the National Football League. Brian Flores and that group is whipping ass and taking names. The best way that I could describe what Brian Flores and company are doing on defense, they're dictating the terms that the offense plays by or that the game is played by. They're lining up hella dudes along the line of scrimmage. They're hitting your quarterback upside the head, and they're confusing you post-snap. That's the thing, like, that gets really swept under the rug when it comes to Brian Flores and what they're doing. Everyone keeps pointing at the pressure numbers, right? The tops in the NFL in pressure percentage right now through 3 weeks. But what I think is really giving offenses problems, and look, think about it like this, right? If you've been bullied before, and I don't ever want to make light of bullying, but like I'm going to use a real life example here with y'all. If you've been bullied before, I could use Caruso. The relationship that Caruso and Chris had on Everybody Hates Chris. Every time Caruso lifted his hand up to Chris, what did Chris do? He flinched. That's the impact. Right now, Brian Flores is Caruso to the damn National Football League and these quarterbacks. They blitz you and they blitz you and they blitz you, and you keep getting hit upside the head and you keep getting hit upside the head. And then at a certain point in the game, they're going to line up 7-8 guys along the line of scrimmage, and all of them are going to drop out. And because you've been beat upside the head all game long, you're going to be confused and you're going to turn the football over. That is what we've seen week in and week out throughout the first 3 weeks of the National Football League season. Brian Flores is the Caruso of the National Football League. 310-840-4910. Give me your top team in the National Football League as I run through my list. Nell Super Six Pack, my top six teams in the NFL as we get geared up for week number four. Number four, coming in at number four, the San Francisco Pine Needles, as I'm going to call them. 49ers, they've handled business so far, but against not-so-good teams the last 2 weeks, right? You saw them beat the Rams in week one, and they're really still living off of that win, right? Because against Miami, it's Miami. It's hard to impress me. Against Arizona, it's Arizona. It's hard to impress me. And in that game, you kind of opened the door for Arizona to come back. And if you're a gambling person out there, the backdoor cover definitely had you PO'd this weekend. But here's the thing about San Fran. Their pass rush to me is going to be a question mark all season long. It was their biggest issue last year. Bosa's not healthy. And I don't know if he's ever going to be healthy, man. He may just be a little long in the tooth at this point. And when you don't have that quick twitch and get off, their pass rush is just it's just mediocre, to say the least. Here's the best thing going for the Niners right now. Brock Purdy is playing the quarterback position as well as anybody in the National Football League right now. He has been special, and just the relationship that he has with Kyle Shanahan and being an extension of the coaching staff and him knowing exactly what they want on a play-in, play-out basis, it's impressive to watch. My big thing with them is, like, what is it going to look like? I know my saying, right? What is it going to look like when it's not 75 degrees and sunny? What's it going to look like when Brock Purdy's under siege? What's it going to look like? Most importantly, here's the kicker. What's it going to look like when San Fran has to play from behind? What's it going to look like when the run game's not going swell and they face a formidable front four? And they're going to see that within their division with the Rams and the Seahawks. So I have my questions about San Fran. I give them all the respect in the world for what they did in week one against L.A. But this weekend, they play a real opponent. This weekend, they take on the Denver Broncos. And now we're going to see a test and a challenge, you know, for one of the most explosive high-octane offenses in the NFL through the first 3 weeks of the National Football League season. 310-840-4910 is the number. Nail Super Six Pack, my top six teams in the NFL as we get geared up for week number four. Give me your top team, 310-840-4910. You can tweet at me as well. It's at NELL_BTP. You can hit us up in the YouTube chat. Just search Westwood One Sports Night. At number three, I've got the Baltimore Ravens, and it hasn't been pretty for B-more. I have them in the Super Bowl, but I gave you the concerns I had defensively with Jalen Hawkins and Marlon Humphrey. But despite my concerns, I love their front seven. Justin Madubuike made his debut this past weekend. And then Lamar Jackson and Declan Doyle and Derrick Henry and Zay Flowers, the relationship that's being cultivated on that side of the football, no matter what happens and how they finish this year, understand that this is just year one of Lamar Jackson with Declan Doyle, playing in an offense that is tailor-made for his skill set. He's been excellent working off of play action. They've been excellent from an EPA standpoint on play action attempts. We just need Declan Doyle to keep his damn head screwed on straight. Can I keep it 8 more than 92? Like, you just have to trust that Declan Doyle isn't going to burn the house down when your parents leave. You know what I'm saying? Young offensive coordinator, first-time play caller. That's the biggest question mark and unknown with Baltimore. When it gets unchy for him, when it ain't 75 degrees and sunny, and they're playing from behind, and he's got to, you know, concoct a series of play calls to get him back in the fight, how is he going to respond? How is he going to act? I don't know. And I guess we saw it on Sunday, right? 7 seconds left. I consider that more of a coverage bust than Declan Doyle or Lamar Jackson doing anything special. But that's my biggest question with them. One, they got to get – I don't know if they're going to make a trade. I don't know who's out there in terms of the veteran free agent market. They got to do something at corner and safety. Jalen Hawkins and Marlon Humphrey are unplayable at this point. But we're going to see, though. I trust the defense in terms of the front four, and I trust Lamar Jackson. 310-840-4910 is the number. Nell Super Six Pack, my top six teams in the National Football League as we get geared up for week number four. The Ravens coming at number three. Number two, the Buffalo Bills, man. Love to see them win ugly versus the Los Angeles Chargers. Like, that was, and some people are going to say, oh, they were disgusting. Well, now, what do you mean? Look, through the first 2 weeks, what was it? It's been Josh Allen being Superman. On Sunday, right? On Sunday, Josh Allen wasn't very good at all. And they still ultimately found a way to win this football game. That's the thing to me that's most impressive. The fact that they were able to find a way to win and win a ugly game and not have to rely solely upon Josh Allen, that's one of those wins where later in the year you're going to appreciate it because you've already been in this position, in this predicament before. That's just the reality of it. Speaking of Josh Allen and the Bills, they've got a super competitive one coming up this weekend as well as they take on the Chargers, as they take on the Patriots, who are super duper desperate right now. If you've been tapped in the first two nights of Westwood One Sports, now you know it, man. We're going to get to some crazy Drake May numbers and numbers that matter a little bit later on in the program, but holy cow, you all know it. I mean, New England has stunk to this point, but they're going to be desperate on the road, taking on Buffalo this weekend. We'll see if Josh Allen and company can seal the deal and finish things off and keep their hot start going. Number one, though, a nail super six pack, top six teams in the NFL as we get geared up for week number four. Very simple. Shouldn't be surprised. The Kansas City Chiefs, baby. Until further notice, man, they're undefeated. They're the best team in football. My only question with them, their pass rush through the first 3 weeks has been super inconsistent, right? We saw them get after Bo Nix in the season opener on Monday Night Football. Week two against the Indianapolis Colts, it was kind of hit and miss in terms of their pass rush. And then this past weekend, going up against the Miami Dolphins, you saw Malik Willis several different times throughout the course of this game burn him with their legs. That may be one thing that I worry about with Kansas City. How are they going to be in terms of stopping the quarterback run? How are they going to be in terms of their pass rush, getting off the football field consistently on third and long? That's the number one thing to me plaguing Kansas City right now. Outside of that, they're the best offense in football. That run game is humming, and there ain't really nothing that nobody could tell me about my homie Pat and the Kansas City Chiefs. 310-840-4910. Enough of me yapping. I want to get to you, baby. The People Show, Westwood One Sports Night. Give me your top team in the National Football League as we get geared up for week number four. 310-840-4910. I'll take your calls on the best team in the NFL entering week four. Plus, I'll tell you the team I'm most concerned about exiting week number three. That's next here on Westwood One Sports Night.
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10: Here's your 96.7 FM, 1670 AM, The Zone weatherology forecast. Cloudy skies expected tonight with rain showers likely. Lows level off around 61. Winds out of the south 10 to 20 miles an hour. Cloudy skies expected again tomorrow. Rain showers likely. Daytime highs approaching 71. Rain showers likely. Tomorrow night, lows dip down to about 63. Cloudy skies expected. currently it's 64 degrees. I'm Staff Meteorologist Megan Mulford on The Zone.
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0: kicking it with you as we get you up to 3 a.m. Eastern time here on Westwood One Sports Night. Youngest in charge, Linnell Willingham, rocking out with you, keeping you up to speed with what's going on in the AL wild card, the National League wild card. We'll get you a scoreboard update of Cubs and Padres coming up here momentarily. I want your calls, though, 310-840-4910. It is a Tell the Truth Tuesday edition of the show. You know what we do on Tuesdays? I give you my truth. Nell Super Six Pack, my top six teams in the NFL going into week number four. I want your top team in the NFL going into week number four. 310-840-4910. You hit us up in the YouTube chat. Just search Westwood One Sports Night. You can also hit me up on every social media platform at N-E-L-L underscore BTP. For those of you that are just now joining the program here tonight, let's run through it, man. Nell Super Six Pack, my top six teams in the National Football League. You know how we start? Knock it on the door. The three teams that were the closest to making it, the Rams, the Broncos, and the Bears. Close but no cigar in terms of securing a spot on Nell Super Six Pack right here on Westwood One Sports Night. Let's get to it, though, baby. Top six teams in the NFL going into week number four. Number six, the Jacksonville Jaguars. Not going to give you another full explanation, but look, man, Jacksonville to this point, man, has been super damn impressive. And it feels like to me, if they can get over this issue that they've had in terms of kind of starting slow in some of these football games, I think the Jacksonville Jaguars are going to be a damn good group. Their defense is what I love. 10 red zone trips, only 2 touchdowns allowed. They've got to get a little better defensively in terms of, you know, in between the 20s, but they're an opportunistic group. Number 5, I got the Vikings. They're the clear-cut best defense in football. It's going to take time for this offense to gel, but I think they're good enough to win ugly. Like, they have, you can say I'm gassing it. Okay. They got 2000s Ravens vibes, y'all. Like, their defense is that good. They're just waiting for things to get going offensively. And I say they got more upside than the 2000s Ravens because we know what Trent Dilfer was. You were going nowhere fast with that. Number 4, I got the Niners. They're handling business. They beat 2 bad teams, but they punched the Rams in the mouth. So for that reason, they're going to be here on this list. They play Denver this week at home. That is going to be their litmus test and their opportunity to once again reprove themselves as a legit top team. I got the Ravens at number 3. The only issue with Baltimore is Jalen Hawkins and Marlon Humphrey. They've got to get better. Lamar's playing big-time football. The Bills come in at number 2. People are going to try and poo-poo on what happened to them offensively, turning it over, what was it, like 5 times? Look, the fact that they can win ugly, like, I love to see that because I know they can win when Josh Allen turns into Superman. And then number 1, the Kansas City Chiefs. 310-840-4910 is the number. Give me your top team in the National Football League as we get geared up for week number 4. Let's start with Chance in Alabama wanting to check in. Chance, what's up, man?
1: Man, I appreciate you taking the call. I got to toot my horn a little bit. I called a few weeks ago and I predicted you were doing upsets. I predicted the Browns would upset the Bucks, and this is when they had Baker. So I got to brag on myself a little bit.
0: There you go. I'll give it to you.
1: Man, I got to this is going to sound like me being a homer, but I'm going to say the Bills, man. Who did you say your number 1 team was again?
0: I had Kansas City.
1: Kansas City, man. So
0: I got Buffalo, too.
1: The Bills on offense, they have their number 1 point scored, right? They are 37 points, 37.7 per game, and the Chiefs are 5th in the NFL, or 8th in the NFL in points scored. You think the Chiefs would be 1 in rushing? No. They're 5th in rushing, and the Bills are 4th. So the Bills got beat both in rushing and total points scored. And the Chiefs have no receiving core. I don't believe in that receiving core at all, man. I'll always be worried about the Chiefs, but I that's why I got the Bills one, man. I think the second best team in NFL is the Jags, man. They are playing damn good. I'm so impressed with them. I mean, Trevor Lawrence may come back to earth, but so far they are super impressive. And then 3, I'd have the Niners. 4, I'd have the Chiefs. 5, I'd have the Vikings. 6, I'd have the Rams.
0: There we go. I appreciate you as always, Chance. 310-840-4910 is the number. Give me your top team in the National Football League as we get geared up for week number 4. Totally unrelated. I'm scrolling. LaMelo Ball's baby mama, Anna Montana, just got arrested on felony drug charges. That is in the category of not great, pal. 310-840-4910 is how you hit us up with your top team in the National Football League, Kid Cowboy, hitting us up in the YouTube chat. 49ers, Bills, KC is his order. As far as San Francisco is concerned, and I know there are some people out there that feel as if I don't give them enough love and I don't give them enough respect. If they go out and beat Denver this week, and I have a totally different tune on San Francisco, they just haven't played anybody yet. They played the Rams in week one after they decided to show up on the day of the game. Like, it's just hard for me to really be head over heels, 10 toes down, however you want to call it, for San Francisco because of who they've played. Now, I get it. You can only play who the schedule makers put in front of you. You're going to find out this weekend what it is and what it ain't when it comes to the San Francisco 49ers. I promise you, you will. 310-840-4910, excuse me, is the number here on Westwood One Sports Night. Give me your top team in the National Football League. I mentioned, while you all are calling with your top teams in football, I told you I'd tell you the team that I'm most concerned about exiting week number three of the NFL season. It's got to be the Philadelphia Eagles, man. What they put on tape last night against Chicago, and I get it, right? I'm the same guy that tells you not to panic and not to overreact to anything that you see this early in the season. But for Philadelphia to put something that piss poor on tape, ugly. Ugly, ugly, ugly. Here's the bigger piece, right? I wonder if what Philly got exposed with last night, here was their problem. Anytime you saw Chicago in motion, they had no answers. Our team is going to try and copy that game plan and exploit what Philadelphia is trying to accomplish defensively with Vic Fangio. Because here's the thing. If Case Keenum and Ben Johnson can figure something out, I guarantee you another offensive mind with a more capable quarterback will damn sure be able to figure something out. 310-840-4910. Give me your top team in the NFL as we get geared up for week number four. For just joining us, man, my Super Six Pack real quick. Jag 6, Vikings 5, Niners 4, Ravens 3, Bills 2, Chiefs 1. Your top team in the NFL. 310-840-4910. Let's go to Austin out in Georgia wanting to check in. Austin, what's going on, man?
2: How are you?
0: I'm doing good, brother.
2: I'm from Jacksonville, Florida. I got to be a homer. The Jags lost that one game and over a fluke, but it is what it is. I got to say, Jags won. That defense is legit. We lost Devin Lloyd. We lost Travis Etienne, and we're still balling. Go Jags. I agree with your other ones, but what surprises me is they're not in the top six. The Raiders, 3-0. Did you believe that? Can you believe that?
0: Look. There's somebody in the YouTube chat, Jimmy Hoffa, says, I love the Raider hate. Keep it going. So I know Raiders fans are pissed, pal, that I don't have them in this Super Six Pack. But here's my thing. They just picked up their most formidable win of the season this past weekend. They play Kansas City on Sunday. You beat Kansas City, that's how you make the list, baby boy. I appreciate you, man. 310-840-4910. Is the number here on Westwood One Sports Tonight. Give me your top team in the National Football League as we get geared up for week number four. The Steelers and the Raiders, I thought, had a really strong case to make the list this week. They did. The Raiders pass rush. Y'all know how I get down, man. I'm going to sound like a damn broken record. You can talk to me about your fancy quarterback play and your great quarterback wide receiver duos. I love trench talk. To me, NFL is won and lost on the offensive line and the defensive line. That's the thing that Raiders fans should be geeked up about. You got after Tyler Shuck. Your defense is legit. And can I give y'all somebody to pay attention for the rest of the way? N'Kobe Dean is balling out of damn control right now. N'Kobe Dean is playing at an all-pro level right now in the first couple of weeks of the season for the Las Vegas Raiders. Free agent acquisition from the Eagles. And conversely, you're seeing Philadelphia miss N'Kobe Dean on their defense, man. He is shot out of a damn cannon, playing with his hair on fire. Love everything about it. Crash dummy mentality from N'Kobe Dean at the linebacker spot. I can respect the Raiders. They ain't in my Super Six Pack yet, though. They're probably like 10th or 11th right now. 310-840-4910 is the number here on Westwood One Sports Tonight. Nail Super Six Pack, top six teams in the NFL is what I just went through. Give me your top team. 310-840-4910. Type in Westwood One Sports Tonight on YouTube if you want to hit me up in the live stream chat, and then you can tweet at me. It's at NELL underscore BTP. Calvin calling out of Dallas, wanting to log in. Calvin, what's going on, man?
3: What's up, Linnell? Youngest in charge.
0: What's up, dog?
3: I got you, man. I think the top team has to be Patrick Mahomes and KC. And then tied for second, I want to say Bills and Jags. But then I'm going to remind you, I'm going to pull my Saints. Wherever the Niners are, I'm going to pull my Saints. All right, man. I appreciate you too, man.
0: 310-840-4910. Man, full transparency, the Saints blew my lay. One of my lays this weekend. $5 bet. Wasn't nothing crazy. 310-840-4910. In case you just tell how dejected I am. By the way, guys, can I, like, get you all up to speed? This is going to be a thing that we do, because we're going to introduce Rake It Up and give you some bets tomorrow, my last show of the week before things get going in the NFL. My record this year in terms of, like, wagering, how many parlays I've put in versus how many parlays I've hit, full transparency, I've only hit one parlay this year. I've only hit one. And I believe we were live on the air, actually, when it happened, if I'm not mistaken. So know that it has been a struggle for your boy, but I encourage you to keep playing and keep playing responsibly, baby. 310-840-4910 is the number. Give me your top team in the National Football League as we get geared up for week number four of the NFL season. The team I'm most concerned about, though, as I mentioned, exiting week number three of the NFL season, is without a shadow of a doubt the Philadelphia Eagles. They've got to get a hell of a lot better on the defensive side. And as I mentioned earlier, I am concerned that maybe, just maybe, Ben Johnson and company put something on tape that other teams can copy in terms of what Philadelphia's got going on. Oliver Popular, if you got it ready, I want to let the folks hear from the head man in Philadelphia, Nick Sirianni. He was none too pleased about what happened to Philadelphia. And to be honest with you, we talked about it ad nauseum last night. This was a game to me where if they win, right, where if they win, you kind of put all the problems on the back burner and you don't really pay no mind to it. But if they lose, I think you got to circle it. I think you got to highlight it and say, hey, look, we got real problems here. I said it coming out of week two. They were the 2-0 team that was really the least impressive, because they almost lost to damn Tennessee. You saw how Tennessee looked on Sunday against the Giants. Here was Nick Sirianni postgame talking about his team's bad loss at home to the Bears. Excuse me, on the road to the Bears.
4: We all have to own that loss right there. I don't think anybody coached well. I don't think anyone played well. It was a true team loss. And when it's a true team loss, you know, I have to look at myself first. Like, we weren't ready to coach. We weren't ready to play. And that ultimately starts and ends with me. And, again, it was just, you know, it's my responsibility. Every product, everything that's on that field is my responsibility. I didn't do a good enough job. We'll keep coaching it like crazy. We have to be able to master the things that require no talent. And we had some penalties, you know, pre-snap penalties. We had some penalties in the secondary also. And obviously, right, the turnovers as well. To be down 3-0 on turnovers, it's hard to overcome. And I have to do a better job coaching. And like I said, it always starts with me.
0: It's a cocktail for disaster, talking about what happened last night for Philadelphia. Not being disciplined enough to stick with the run game. I thought Sean Mannion, in that second half, I don't believe Philadelphia picked up a first down, guys. Like, it was shades of the 2025 Eagles offense in the second half. The most disheartening part, it looked like Saquon was about to have one of them nights, man, where he goes for 120 and two touchdowns. But they took the ball out of Slim's hands, man. For the life of me, I could not understand it. The Eagles must pick up the pieces here. Overarching thought, though, about the NFC East. I already told you tonight I don't trust the Cowboys. They're out of it to me. The Eagles, I mean, last night was embarrassing, and their defense, which is supposed to be championship level, was nowhere close to it. The Giants don't have their starter. If you're watching on YouTube, you see that? See that logo in the background? Before it's all said and done, all things are going to come up burgundy and gold in the NFC East. And I'm going to pop it all season long. I picked my Commanders to win the NFC East. By the time we get to Halloween, holla at me. 310-840-4910 is the number here on Westwood One Sports Tonight. It is a Tell the Truth Tuesday. I brought you my truth. My top six teams in the NFL. Nails Super Six Pack. Top six teams in football going into week four. I want your calls. 310-840-4910. Give me your best team in football as we get geared up for week four. I'll take your calls. Plus, I'll tell you the team that's 0-3 that I think still has a pulse. That's next here on Westwood One Sports Tonight.
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0: as I get you up to 3 a.m. Eastern time, talking all things National Football League. We'll once again check in on the Major League Baseball postseason as well before we get into the 1 a.m. hour on the East Coast. Super, super excited to be here with you. 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It is a Tell the Truth Tuesday edition of the program. So we do the same thing each and every Tuesday. I bring you a fresh installment of Nell's Super Six Pack, my top six teams in the NFL. I want your calls on your top team in the NFL. 310-840-4910. If you're just tapping into us here tonight, number six, I got the Jaguars. Number five, I got the Vikings. Number four, I got the Niners. Number three, I got the Ravens. Number two, I got the Bills. Number one, I got the Chiefs. The Steelers and the Raiders were the two teams closest to making the knocking on the door list. The three teams that were knocking on the door and closest to making the Super Six Pack: Rams, Broncos, Bears. Enough of me, more of you. 310-840-4910. Let's go to Chris in Maryland wanting to tap in. Chris, what's going on, man?
1: Hey, thank you for taking my call. I just want to say, you know, my Raiders finally getting 3-0 and no respect.
2: I say,
1: you know, they're knocking on the door and stuff, but I mean, they got to finally coming around, got

0: 3-0, you know, I thought we might get a little more love, you know.
1: Yeah. No, for sure.
0: But my NFC team, like you, I'm pulling for my Redskins, too, as well. being in the DMV area.
1: I dig it.
0: You know.
1: I dig it, baby. Appreciate the call, as always, man. 310-840-4910 is the number here on What's Up One Sports Tonight. Give me your top team in the National Football League as we get geared up for week number 4. This should be good. And I'm sure I'm about to get an earful. Tom is in Pittsburgh wanting to chime in. Tom, what you got for me, man?
2: You know, I appreciate the love you're showing the Steelers. You know, they didn't quite make the cut.
1: They're almost there, though, man. I think that could have been a season-defining win when you think about how they won. The O-line played well. A-Rod finally pushing the ball vertically. The run game got going. A lot to take away, man.
2: And the thing with that is I'm still not sold. I wasn't sold on the Bengals' new-look defense that had supposedly improved. They brought in Dexter Lawrence. You know, that guy's a hell of a player, but I just wasn't sold on the rest of it. But, you know, they've got 2 wins. You know, they, you know, beat Cooper Rush. You know, they held Drake maybe to 1 touchdown. Plus, you know, they scored some field goals, and I think they had a pick 6, if I recall correctly. Mm-hmm. And, you know, yeah, if they beat on the Bengals are going to get their points no matter what you do. No matter what defense you got, they're going to put up 20 a game at minimum. You know, they got 2 of the top 10 receivers in the league, in my opinion. I think Ja'Marr Chase is currently number 1. You know, some people might say Justin Jefferson, but for me, it's Ja'Marr Chase. The guy's a hell of a player. Burrow's up there.
1: JSN, brother? I can't lie, man, and I appreciate the call. This is fascinating. Man, the best receiver in football right now, Jackson Smith and Jigba, baby. Like, I don't know if I could go anywhere else. I mean, the numbers that he has put up to this point. And think about it, he's got the worst – well, Justin Jefferson's got the worst quarterback. But he's got Sam Darnold throwing it to him, baby. Drew Locke was throwing it to him. It didn't matter. Didn't matter. JSN going to get off no matter what. 310-840-4910 is the number. We're going to continue to take your calls on your top team in the NFL as we get geared up for week number 4. I teased it going into the break. There's a 0-3 team that I'm all in on still, despite them being 0-3, and it's none other than the Houston Texans, man. I believe at some point they're going to figure it out, talking about the Texans. But despite Houston being 0-3, I just believe in the sum of the parts. The roster's too good. I think D'Amico Ryans is too good of a leader. I think that defense, which has gotten used and abused, man, through the first couple of weeks, and they're getting their zone defenses exploited. It's been nasty to start for them defensively. The most disappointing thing, though, for the Houston Texans, if I'm being honest, think about the narrative surrounding the David Montgomery signing. That was supposed to be the signing that really helped them change their identity on the offensive side of the football. They've been one of the worst run games in the NFL through the first 3 weeks. C.J. Stroud is amongst the league leaders in passing attempts. That's not the formula for that team to consistently win football games. It's just not. They've got to figure it out. I believe that they will. They've got a must-win game coming up Sunday. And look, you know how we get on Wednesday nights. We enter the Westwood One Sports Night pressure cooker. This is Separation Sunday coming up in the National Football League. Either going to have to shake a leg or lose one, depending on what your record is. Houston's 0-3 at home playing Dallas. Who knows? Cowboy fans might raid the joint. Maybe a boys' home game. By hook or by crook, through hella high water. Houston's got to win this football game, but their season's over. Let's keep it 8 more than 92. You don't win on Sunday against Dallas? That's all she wrote. Now, in terms of your run game getting back on track, Dallas is 31st in the NFL in rush defense through 3 weeks. So that is the saving grace. A little early teaser pick for you. They're favored by 2 points by our friends at the DraftKings Sportsbook. I am going to take the Houston Texans to get off the schneid this weekend against the Dallas Cowboys. They got to have it. They got to have it. 310-840-4910. It is a Tell the Truth Tuesday edition of Westwood One Sports. And I want your calls on your top team in the National Football League going into week number 4. On the other side, I'll tell you the thing that I was most wrong about 3 weeks into the NFL.

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12: The New York football Giants traded for Minnesota Vikings draft bust J.J. McCarthy. And say McCarthy will now back up Jameis Winston. And obviously this is a big problem for Big Blue. But I think the bigger problem for Big Blue is the lack of a pass rush. Brian Burns is now out for the season. The Giants have one sack through three games. This front seven was supposed to be awesome. Instead, they've been terrible. Needs to be way better for the Giants to stay in contention. I'm Nick Costos.
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1: Yes, indeed, you heard the big voice guy, youngest in charge, Linnell Willingham, rocking out with you, baby, as we get you up to 3 a.m. Eastern Time, halfway home on a Tell the Truth Tuesday edition of Westwood One Sports. 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It is football season, but man, the Major League Baseball postseason getting underway. Yankees and Red Sox game one of the American League wild card from the Bronx. It was the Yankees all over the Sox, 9-0. Cam Schlittler with an MVP-level performance, lasting 6 1/3, giving up just 2 hits, no runs, struck out 10 on 117 pitches. He was big time. I don't know who is the bigger story, though, man, for the Bronx Bombers. Was it Cam Schlittler, their ace, or was it Big Bad Ben Rice? 5 plate appearances, had 2 homers, including a grand slam, driving in 6 runs throughout the course of the night. The Yankees coming up big, putting all the pressure on Boston as they get geared up for a pivotal game number 2 tomorrow night. Game 1 of the National League wild card, Padres and Cubs. For a while, this looked like it was going to be, I believe, just the 4th no-hitter in the history of the Major League Baseball postseason. That was until there was a hit in the 7th inning. It was Nico Hoerner with the hit in the 7th inning, getting them on the board in terms of hits. They were shut out as a team. The Padres 8, the Cubs 0. Fernando Tatis hitting a homer in the 1st inning. Machado hitting a homer in the 1st inning. And then Mr. Xander Bogaerts hitting a homer in the 1st inning. So this was a rough one for the Chicago Cubs. We will see if they can pick up the pieces and even this series up at one apiece. 310-840-4910 is the number here on Westwood One Sports Night. Taking your calls on your top team in the National Football League. If you're just joining us, I'll run through real quick, Nell Super Six Pack, my top 6 teams in the NFL. The 3 teams that were closest to making the list and knocking on the door, the Rams, the Broncos, the Bears. Number 6, I got the Jags. Number 5, I got the Vikings. Number 4, I got the Niners. Number 3, the Ravens. Number 2, the Bills. And number 1, the Kansas City Chiefs. 310-840-4910. Rome is in California wanting to chime in. Rome, what's going on, man? Welcome into Westwood One Sports Night.
2: Linnell, how are you doing tonight? Great show.
1: Doing good. Appreciate you, man.
2: I feel like I represent all of us truckers out here running up and down the road overnight. You keep us all going.
1: Appreciate
2: the good work.
1: Appreciate
2: that being said, what are you
1: Lord.
2: Smoking, man?
1: I should have knew something was coming. What'd you say?
2: What are you smoking? You got to be smoking some of that good Cali weed, man.
1: I'm about to say, if I can get my hands on it, brother. Nah, but look,
2: how can you put the Jaguars ahead of the Broncos when the Broncos spanked them?
1: Spanked them?
2: They spanked them and the Rams. Yes.
1: Spanked them?
2: A whooping is a whooping. A win
1: Come
2: is
1: on,
2: a win.
1: Man. I wouldn't call it a spanking. Here's what I like more about the Jags and the Broncos. Trevor Lawrence, greater than Bo Nix.
2: Okay.
1: That's really what it comes down to.
2: But Linnell, it's the totality of the team. Right? When a team can lift up the
1: quarterback. Does Denver have a dominating win? Does Denver have a dominating win the way that Jacksonville does?
2: They beat the Jaguars. And they beat the Rams.
1: Right, but Jacksonville dominated New England this week.
2: Okay. But who hasn't dominated New England?
1: Well, that's true. That's true.
2: Okay. Let me tell you how good the Broncos team is. Okay. The NFL drug tested one of their linemen because of how he dominated Mr. Aaron Donaldson. I mean, the guy, they was like, he got to be on something. So,
1: hey, look,
2: you gotta give a come on, go ahead.
1: Hey, look, they need to, first and foremost, we need to lower our expectations for Aaron Donald. Bruh, man, been sitting on the couch for a couple years. You know how hard it is?
2: Yes.
1: Come
2: I understand
1: on, man.
2: That.
1: To get up off
2: you.
1: The couch, body probably sore as hell the next day.
2: I agree with you. So why are they going to mandatory drug test my boy for doing what he what he was supposed to do?
1: I gotta go search that one up to see exactly who it was. But look, their offensive line is the truth. I think though, look, we're 3 weeks into the season, bro, man. There's not a whole lot separating these teams on this list. It's me and the committee,
2: right,
1: man.
2: Right.
1: It's me and the committee. 310-84 I appreciate you. 310-840-4910 Let's go to Johnny in Atlanta wanting to check in. Johnny, what's going on, man?
3: What's going on, Linnell, man? Hey, you know the best thing about Super Six Pack?
1: What's that?
3: Is that you drink it fast and I always go back to the store and get another one. So hey, if y'all put the Vikings up at number one and end up putting my Falcons knocking on the door, cause we coming. Cause you need to head back to the store. We coming. And the Oakland Raiders, it should be in there. So hey, that's my take, is the Vikings should be number one. Falcons should be knocking on the door, and the Raiders should be in the top six. That's
1: I hear what you're saying
3: right there.
1: I appreciate you as always. I hear what you're saying. Can I be real? Sunday show? When we on Sunday night, following Sunday night football, who's on Sunday night football this week? Let me look at old handy dandy schedule. We got Lions and Panthers. That's going to be fascinating. Our guy Josh Graham going to be in attendance for that. At the end of Sunday Night Football, though, man, when we get on the air at 11 p.m. and we're on Westwood One Sports Night, we recapping the day that was. It's probably the show that I'm most looking forward to. It's probably going to be the funnest show of the year, one of the funnest shows of the year. I'm telling y'all what Sunday is. And you can say that, oh, Linnell, it's early. What are you talking about? Calm down. You're so young. You have no patience. You know what Sunday is? Separation Sunday in the National Football League. We are going to find out coming up this Sunday. I promise you. I'll tell you a joke. I promise you I'll never lie to you. It's Separation Sunday coming up this weekend. The teams that are contenders or pretenders, we're going to find out after Sunday. I'm telling you, that's just my rule of thumb and how I look at the National Football League, right? Because of the current preseason culture, because of the current soft-ass, you know, off-season culture in the NFL, it takes some time, man. This ain't instant grits in terms of the National Football League and teams getting on the same page. It's not, baby. It's not. You have to genuinely exude some patience. As I keep saying, right, it's about not being dead and stinking when you get to the first weekend of October. Like, if you're a team, there's some 0-3 teams out there, and we've talked about them, a couple of them tonight. The Chargers, we've talked about Houston, right? Those two teams in particular, right? You fall to 0-4, I can't show you love no more, man. At that point, you are for sure dead and stinking. If they win, though, Bucks included. If they win, though, it changes the entire narrative on their season. And you can now convince yourself that, hey, we've got life. By the way, Oliver Popular, are you ready for what's going to happen on Sunday? If you thought you were heartbroken last weekend, I'm telling you, the Jalen Daniels experience is getting ready to get underway. And I expect, like I said last night, it was supposed to be like a joke because it's Overreaction Monday. I think Jalen Daniels cooks and finishes the season as the starter for the Bucks.
4: I'm for whatever gets the Jets the higher pick that they own because of us.
1: I feel that. 310-840-4910 is how you reach us here on Westwood One Sports Night. Mike is in Florida wanting to check in. Mike, what's up, man?
5: Well, first of all, I totally agree with you on the Chiefs. I mean, I got to pick a team that's done it, you know.
1: I feel that. You know what I'm saying? Give me somebody that's been here before.
5: And I mean, the Bills, I can't pick them. They lost four in a row, and, you know, until they do it, who cares? But anyway, my main reason for calling tonight.
1: Yes, sir.
5: You were talking about the baseball playoffs. Who had the biggest hit in the games?
1: I'd probably say Austin Riley, right?
5: Yes. I'm a Braves fan, and I got to tell you, man. And, you know, and hear them talk about that in those three-game series.
1: You guys are the best.
5: The team that wins the first game has won 15 out of 16. You know.
1: Wow. Okay, so there's that. That's a hell of a number to know, man. I didn't know which way this call was going to go because your energy was lacking from the start, but you just got me smarter. So there we go. I guarantee you'll hear me say that 15 times before the end of the night. I appreciate the call, brother. 310-840-4910. I'll tell you why the American League wild card is already wrapped up and the National League wild card is already wrapped up. Because when you win game one, history says you win the series. 14 out of the last 15 have won it. There we go, baby. Nell on baseball. 310-840-4910, the number here on Westwood One Sports Night. Give me your top team in the National Football League as we get geared up for week number three in the NFL. I wanted to get into this because, look, I say it all the time here on the show. I take pride in being right. Anybody that does this for a living and tells you the big fat lie that they don't care about being right or wrong, they're lying, like I just said. I want to be right. The beautiful thing about our profession is you don't have to be right to keep your job, right? It's like being a weatherman. You can be wrong 7 days out of the week, twice on Sundays, and that key card is still going to work. There were several things we've all been wrong about here to start the National Football League season. You can chime in on the phones with that as well at 310-840-4910. Tell me the thing that you were most wrong about 3 weeks into the National Football League season. I'll start us off here in terms of being open, honest, and transparent. I was dead wrong about the Dallas Cowboys. If you're just tuning into the show here tonight, the Dallas Cowboys, I've already stuck a fork in them. They are D-O-N-E. Done when it comes to the 2026 season. The number one reason why they're done, there's a famous DJ ID tag, and it goes, if young Metro don't trust you, I'm going to shoot you. I don't trust the Dallas Cowboys, so I'm shooting them out of the NFL postseason. I was a guy that had Dallas making the playoffs, man. I did. And I wanted to give their defense the benefit of the doubt, to give them a month, 5-6 weeks to really get things going. But through 3 weeks of football, they are just as bad as they were a season ago. And their head coach, based off of the boneheaded-ass decisions that he made on Sunday, he has made me not trust him. Therefore, I don't trust the Dallas Cowboys. They were at the 2-yard line on Sunday in Brazil against Baltimore. 23 seconds left, first and goal. The first play calls a goal line fade. Why you don't run the ball from the 2-yard line, for the life of me, I'll never understand it. If Brian Schottenheimer was worth a damn as a coach, this is what every NFL coach would have done. You send Dak to the line of scrimmage with two plays. One that you run on first, and then a hurry-up play on second. And that play on second now is a pass play so that you can stop the clock, right? First play call is a goal line fade, ends up going out of bounds. Next play, they have a false start. On the next play, Dak gets down to the 5 on a scramble. The problem is they immediately call timeout when Dak Prescott gets tackled at the 5, and there are 14 seconds left on the clock. Mind you, this is a 3rd down, guys. You could have waited to call a timeout with 3 seconds on the clock, kick the field goal, and ensure that Baltimore does not have the opportunity to get the football and kick a field goal before the end of regulation, which would have been impossible if it wasn't for the stupid instructions that was given to Cowboys kicker Brandon Aubrey. They kick the field goal with 7 seconds left. On the ensuing kickoff, they instruct kicker Brandon Aubrey to kick the football out of the back of the end zone, allowing the Ravens to advance it to the 40-yard line. First and foremost, like, I don't, for the life of me, you're not going to tell me an explanation or give me an explanation that is genuinely justifiable. It's as stupid as all get out. Why in the hell would you let them advance the football freely? But it is what it is. That happened. To add insult to injury, think about the scenario, man. Ravens got the ball at their own 40. It's 7 seconds left. All you got to do is make a tackle. That's it. And make them call a timeout. They're out of field goal range. It's over. The Dallas Cowboys and new defensive coordinator Christian Parker, he goes cover one man in that situation. For those of you that have no clue what I'm talking about, cover one man means there's a one guy in the middle of the field and everyone else is lined up in man-to-man coverage. Why you're playing man-to-man coverage in a Hail Mary end-of-game situation is beyond me. The result, you know what happened. Ravens hit a crosser to Zay Flowers, Tyler Loop, game-winning field goal, and now the Dallas Cowboys look like the stupidest team in the NFL, and their coach, Brian Schottenheimer, sounds clueless, looks clueless. We got the chance to hear from Brian Schottenheimer earlier today. Shotty tried his best to explain what happened in Brazil.
6: Well, I didn't do very good in the last 28 seconds. I think when you talk about, you know, finishing the game, you know, which I really think you look at our two games that we've lost, you know, Joe, we haven't finished. And I was a big part of this one. Like I said, I talked about, you know, after the game, you know, I felt like I overcoached Dak on third down, kind of affected his decision making a little bit. And then I let that kind of bleed over to my decision about kicking the ball. My dad had a rule, one play at a time. He talked a lot about, because it happened to him, he made a decision on a play. Didn't go good. He was pissed off about it, and it affected another decision, and I think that's kind of what happened to me.
1: Yeah, like, I don't know what he could say. I don't know what he could say to, you know, get people to give him a pass, because I'm not trying to gas it up. Like, I swear I'm not, and I tell you all the time, I'm a Commanders fan, but I hate the Eagles more than I hate Dallas. That was quite literally the stupidest decision, the most ridiculous end-of-game sequence I've ever seen while watching NFL football. The only thing crazier, Denton, and I'm sure you remember this, D-Day, when Kirk Cousins took the knee instead of spiking it going into the half against Philly back in 2016 with the damn division on the line, like, that's the last time I remember that dumb of like an end of game, end of half situation going, man. Or you could talk about David Blau in week two against Dallas, but here nor there. Look, as far as I'm concerned, when it comes to Brian Schottenheimer, he's not going to return as the head coach of the Cowboys. I believe the Dallas Cowboys are done. I can't trust them. If I can't trust you to make that simple ass decision, how do I trust you to get this team prepared to play each and every week? How do I trust you, you know, to do your job week in and week out, because you didn't at the end of this last game? Brian Schottenheimer not only doesn't return as Cowboys head coach, maybe he gets brought back as the OC. I got three wild card names for you. Bill Belichick, Deion Sanders, Mike Tomlin. One of those three names will be coaching the Dallas Cowboys in 2027. 310-840-4910. Tell me the thing that you were most wrong about 3 weeks into the NFL season. 310-840-4910 is the number. Let's go to Mike in Oklahoma wanting to check in. Mike, what's going on?
7: Hey, good show. Love it.
1: Appreciate you.
7: First of all, I am a diehard Chiefs fan. I'm loving this.
1: You should be, man.
7: As far as Dallas, you think it's Schottenheimer because he's got a great track record anywhere he's been? Or do you think it's Jerry Jones?
1: Well, notice this is Brian Schottenheimer, not his dad. This is Brian Schottenheimer, not his daddy, Marty, now.
7: Right.
1: This is the son. His track record, he was the Jets offensive coordinator at a point in time. I don't think Jerry, for once, right, and look, Cowboys fans, I know how this goes. For once, I think Jerry's actually free of blame. For once, I think Jerry's got nothing to do with what's going on here. I think the coach is a total dunce, and it's going to ultimately limit just how far they can go. It's why after that blunder on Sunday, they're as good as done to me. I'm ready to stick a fork in them already.
7: Do you think Deion wants part of it? Do you think he wants his name affiliated?
1: I think Jerry wants money. I think Deion wants money. I think Deion cares about his legacy, his public perception. Shador could be the backup. A lot could go right, man. When it comes to Deion, though, if I'm being honest, I think Deion's going to take the Florida State job if it ever opens, if Norvell ever gets canned.
7: Oh, definitely.
1: I think Deion could be the coach that brings Florida State back to the promised land in terms of being the premier program in the state of Florida.
7: Okay, I'm going to ask you one thing, then I'm going to get off here.
1: Yes, sir.
7: Does Dak come back?
1: Oh, of course Dak comes back. You just signed a huge contract two off-seasons ago. Dak's not the problem. The problem is the airhead coach, man. I appreciate the call. 310-840-4910. We'll continue to take your calls coming up on the other side. Terry in Dallas, Bo in Oregon, Chris calling out of Miami. Stay on the line. We'll get to you coming up on the other side. 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
18: 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Rain showers likely overnight, otherwise cloudy skies expected. Lows dip down to about 61. Southerly winds 10 to 20 miles an hour. Overcast skies again Wednesday. Rain showers likely. Daytime highs approaching 71. Cloudy skies Wednesday night. Showers likely. Lows dip down to about 63. Right now, it's 64 degrees. I'm staff meteorologist Megan Mulford on The Zone.
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1: Yes, sir. Balling, shot calling as we get you up to 3 a.m. here on Westwood One Sports Night, a Tell the Truth Tuesday edition of Westwood One Sports Night. Youngest in charge, Linnell Willingham, rocking out with you as we get you up to 3 a.m. Eastern Time. We'll get you numbers that matter coming up here in about 15 minutes or so. The top numbers that tell the story of week number 3 of the National Football League season. It is a Tell the Truth Tuesday, as I mentioned, so we'll bring you NFL facts or cap coming up in about a half hour, top of the 2 a.m. hour on the East Coast. I will reset my Super Six Pack plus update you on the NL and AL wild card in about 1 hour as we enter the final hour of power here on Westwood One Sports Night, man. Show has gone by extremely fast tonight. That's what happens when you're having a good time. All night long, phone lines are open for this. Give me your top team in the NFL, and then the thing you were most wrong about entering the 2026 NFL season. We're 3 weeks in. You've got enough of a sample size. What have you been wrong about, the most wrong about to this point? 310-840-4910. The thing I've been most wrong about is the Dallas Cowboys. Our guy Terry is in Dallas wanting to check in. Terry, what's going on, man?
2: Hey, I was just doing well, but I was going to question your thoughts on why you think Jerry Jones would make the change at head coach, because he hadn't necessarily done that before.
1: Are you saying that he's never fired? Can you clarify that? Because I know you didn't mean that the way you said it. What do you mean by that?
2: No, I
1: he's
2: did.
1: He's never done it before.
2: Jerry has waited.
1: Season?
2: So Jason Garrett?
1: Do you mean in season?
2: Yeah, no, no, in season. By the contract. Time the head coach was fired, Jerry's been slow on every move that needed to be made.
1: Right, but I think Jerry is getting older. So, I think Jerry's older and realizes he doesn't have as much time left as maybe he once did. So for that reason, I do believe he's not afraid to be aggressive and make decisions. It's part of the reason why they have the dogs that they have right now on defense is because of Jerry ain't sitting back, sitting on his hands, being patient anymore. He's trying to win now. Jerry knows his ass getting old. So, yeah, I do think he's not going to.
2: I would tell you this. Uh-huh. I'm willing to put my money where my mouth is.
1: Uh-oh.
2: I'm willing to bet you $5,000 or whatever number you want to bet.
1: I ain't got that type of money, partner.
2: Well, I'm just telling you, all I know is this.
3: Damn,
2: he's been slow to make every decision that needs to be made.
1: Hold on.
2: And humans
1: are
2: behavior.
1: You just spent $5,000 on Brian Schottenheimer. Do you believe in Shotty that much, or is this about
2: you? No, I don't believe in him at all. I'm telling you right now. But I will tell you, he was a new head coach when he started. What's so funny to me is, I personally am not a Dallas Cowboy fan. I'm cursed because I'm a Houston Oilers fan.
1: Right? Oh, God bless you, brother.
2: Oh, I'm telling you. So, but I do know humans, the best indicator of future performance is past performance. Mm-hmm. And Jerry's been slow on the draw on every single thing he's ever done. Except for buying the Cowboys, where he bet Bum Bright the $500,000 on the coin flip, right?
1: I hear that, but I just look at the recent track record. He didn't play games when Micah got his ass out of there. He didn't. Point blank.
2: Do you think that was
1: he was aggressive last year?
2: Do you think it was somebody else's call? Micah. I'll agree with that.
1: Uh-huh.
2: I mean, it's always Jerry's call by the time it's all said and done. But I'm telling you right now. So just look at the past. So Jason Garrett. Do you think he overstayed his welcome or understayed his welcome?
1: 100%. But I think this is
2: right,
1: the thing.
2: Hold on.
1: This is what Jerry's learned, though, real quick.
2: Do you think he overstayed his welcome or understayed his welcome?
1: Probably overstayed. But here's the thing that's different, though.
2: He's 80, whatever it is.
1: No, it's not even that. He's learned from his past. He watched Tony Romo have his prime totally wasted. Totally wasted. He wasted Zeke's prime. He's not going to waste Dak's prime. They got to get a defense in there, man. And Brian Schottenheimer chose this airhead, Christian Parker, whose defense is just as bad as it was last year, but the talent's better, so he looks even worse.
2: No, I will tell you this. I would bet by the time it's all said and done, when you go from a 4-3 to a 3-4,
1: oh, come on. I got to let you run on that. That's not, come on. Come on. That's not, I mean, come on. 310-840-4910. I'm a guy that played defensive line. Making a switch from a 3-4 to a 4-3 is not that massive of a change schematically. You play a different gap and you got four linebackers instead of three. Big whoop. The problem is for Dallas, your secondary couldn't guard me, Oliver, and Denton in a trips bunch set. That's the problem here. And Christian Parker's a defensive backs guy. Yeah, they can't figure it out. 310-840-4910. Andrew, calling from Ohio. Andrew, what were you most wrong about? What have you been most wrong about 3 weeks into the season, brother?
3: Yeah, what's up, my guys? I'm a big Atlanta Falcons fan. Most people would talk about the quarterbacks, but here's my thing. Even before the quarterbacks controversies of Tua, Penix, Jack Strand, and Cooper Rush, I was always worried about our defense. We've never had a defense, and if we don't have a quarterback that can keep us in the game, then by golly, we better have a defense. And I know we lost week one to Pittsburgh, but our defense had us in that game. Week two was an anomaly. Bryce Young just went off. But even then, our defense still played well until that second half because we left them on the field. And then we go up to Green Bay. Penix is back. Defense is looking good. And that's without James Pierce Jr., who's suspended. We got another guy on injury. And God love Jeff Ulbrich, who just lost his wife. I was thinking to myself, man, how is this guy's head going to be in the game? But holy cow. I was
1: the defense
3: wrong
1: is
3: about
1: playing
3: our
1: well, man. I agree with you that week two was an anomaly. I believe they're like top five in pressures right now, man. Despite not having James Pearson and Williams, the pass rush is getting home. I think Michael Penix gives them, first and foremost, Michael Penix and the offense being more productive is going to make them better defensively by default because they're not going to have to play as many snaps. And you saw that against Green Bay, man. That pass rush was fresh all night long, and they made life hell for Jordan Love. They play a huge one coming up on Monday night, man. That Monday night Saints and Falcons, it's huge, brother. I mean, huge.
3: That will tell a lot about our division, honestly.
1: It will, because I think the Bucs are cooked. Yeah. I think the Bucs are cooked. The Panthers are falling apart in terms of the injuries that they're dealing with. It feels like it is Atlanta and New Orleans, man. I appreciate the call, brother. I got to let you run, man. 310-840-4910 is the number. Jay is in Dallas wanting to chime in. Jay, what's up, man?
4: Hey, yo, what's up, man? I just don't like the way my Lions looking early in the season, man. We got Kirby Joseph on IR. Byron Branch hasn't played since, like, last year. And we still can't draft a decent cornerback, man. What should we do?
1: The Lions, y'all, hey, brother, I'm being honest with you. Y'all cook, Slim. The Lions are going nowhere fast. Y'all are cooked, bro. Y'all are going nowhere. You're not going to make the postseason. I don't believe Dan Campbell's a good coach, brother. Ever since Aaron Glenn and Ben Johnson have left, the Lions have been swaggerless. Their offense, they cook, and I give it to you, Jahmyr Gibbs going Kanye crazy to start the year.
4: Sure.
1: The only reason the Lions might make the playoffs is because their schedule is one of the softest in the NFL. I don't think they're going to finish above third place in the division, though. Give me the Bears before them.
4: The second best team in the division, most definitely. When Caleb Williams comes back from the Bears, you could argue that.
1: I would take. Are you Minnesota? Minnesota's the best team in the division.
4: Minnesota second, with no quarterback.
1: The second, with no, their defense, it's almost like the 2000s Ravens, brother. They don't need a quarterback.
4: Oh my gosh,
1: they don't need a quarterback. Here's my division rankings in the North. I'd take everybody over the Lions. I'd even take I'm not going to take the Packers. I'm not going to take the Packers because they're in shambles up front right now. But they're third at best, brother. Third at best.
4: No, I think we got Minnesota for sure. Because
1: We'll see, but we won't see because your schedule is cupcake soft. I got to let you run, brother. I appreciate the call as always, homie. 310-840-4910. Kid Cowboy types in the YouTube chat and says, Dak has reached his ceiling. So I say it all the time when I talk about Cowboy fans, and I need to keep the same rule of thumb here on the air. When I talk about the Cowboys, I'm going to speak very slowly so their low IQ fan base can comprehend what I'm saying. How do you know if you're a Cowboys fan or not on Sunday? When you eat your chicken wings and dip them in ranch and you're in front of the TV, if you're rooting for the team that has a star on their helmet, that means you're a Cowboys fan. 310-840-4910 is the number. Myron is in Dallas. Myron, welcome to Westwood One Sports Night.
5: Thank you, LW. Hey, let me first say, man, I subscribed to you, your YouTube page there just recently, so I'm a subscriber now. Yeah.
1: There you go.
5: And I'm going to stay on the positive side with you. I agree with my biggest disappointment, obviously, is the Cowboys. They looked good on paper, but performance-wise, they're not living up to what we thought they should be. As far as that last game, everybody knows Shoddy, and Shoddy's still trying to learn. But my
1: Myron, I know you're a fan, brother. What do you mean he's still trying to learn? Coach is supposed to be in your blood. I don't want to keep hearing about your damn father if you're going to make mistakes like you ain't been, like football ain't in your blood. I don't want to hear about your father no more.
5: Well, it may be in him, but he don't know how to bring it out of him. Let's put it that way.
1: Yeah, I'm telling you. It's like Michael Jordan kids, man. I'm telling you.
5: Yeah, but let me add one more point. I'm upset with Dak. I'm really upset with Dak because Shoddy can call that boneheaded play. Dak played enough in the NFL that he could have auto-bowled and did what he needed to do in that situation, realizing that it was a stupid call. So everybody's giving Shoddy, you know, the blame for it, but I'm also putting 50% of the blame on Dak. Dak is an established quarterback, been in the league 10 years, been in situations. I'm sure he audibled out of calls that he didn't think was the right call, and that would have been the perfect time to do that. So,
1: that's an interesting perspective, Myron. I appreciate the call. I'm going to let you run because we got to hit a timeout here, but I appreciate you as always, man. I think that's the first time we've heard someone place blame in the direction of Dak Prescott for the awful blunder that happened at the end of the Cowboys game. Coach Schottenheimer and Coach Christian Parker just vomiting all over themselves. The best part about it was hearing from Shoddy and Jerry Jones. We'll do that coming up in about 40 minutes here on Westwood One Sports Night. We're going to do a little NFL facts or cap coming up in about 20 minutes here on a Tell the Truth Tuesday edition of the program. I want to continue to take your calls, though. 310-840-4910. Give me the thing that you've been most wrong about 3 weeks into the NFL season, and then give me your top team in football. Your calls plus numbers that matter next.
0: Three games into the season, the contenders are beginning to separate themselves from the pretenders in the NFL. Who will keep rolling in week four? And who can turn their season around? Westwood One Sports.
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1: Just vibe with me, America. Getting you up to 3 a.m. Eastern Time. We're on the Tell the Truth Tuesday edition of Westwood One Sports Night. Youngest in charge, Linnell Willingham at the controls. 15 minutes from now, we'll tag in the super producer, the programmer guy, Denton Day. He'll bring us NFL facts or cap here on a Tell the Truth Tuesday. Taking your calls on the thing you've been most wrong about 3 weeks into the NFL season, and then your top team in football. We'll get to numbers that matter coming up in a second, the numbers that told the story of week number 3 of the National Football League season. Also, a little teaser for you for numbers that matter. I have some really surprising numbers about the participants in Sunday Night Football coming up on Sunday. Panthers taking on, I just totally blanked on who the Panthers are playing for a second. Panthers taking on the Lions on Sunday Night Football. On Sunday night, excuse me, to wrap up the Sunday slate of NFL games. 310-840-4910. Justin in California wanting to chime in. What's up, Justin?
2: How we doing?
1: How we doing, brother? Good, man.
2: All right. Well, to start first, one of the things I was wrong about, and I think I'm not the only one, but the Raiders.
1: Oh, meaning, you and me both, brother. You and me both, man.
2: I think we thought, a lot of us thought that we were going to see Mendoza by like week 4, week 5, 6, somewhere around there. Yep. But the way Kirk Cousins is playing, it doesn't seem like he might not see the field at all this year, which is not a bad thing, but I just thought for sure we're going to see him sooner than
1: it
2: later.
1: Seems, it seems like that was their plan, brother, for him to not play at all this year.
2: Right? But Kirk Cousins, I mean, he's doing his thing. He's more than a game manager. I mean, sometimes you get a veteran
1: leading
2: quarterback.
1: Leading the NFL in touchdowns through 3 weeks.
2: Correct. And it's a little biased on the next one because I'm a Niner fan. But I do think right now, even with injuries, because, you know, people forget Niners last year had a lot of injuries, won 12 games. And it's looking like it's going to be somewhere around that same page as far as I think Brock Purdy and some of the guys that are still healthy right now and some of those supporting receivers that we do have, which some people can't even name. I think that right now they still are the best team in the league until we're going to see this Sunday against the Broncos. But I think that until then, we have to, you know, consider them at least not 1A, but 1B as far as the best team in the league right now.
1: Yeah, I can pick up what you're putting down, brother. I appreciate you, man. 310-840-4910. You can hit us up in the YouTube chat as well. Hit me up on X, too, at NELL_BTP in the YouTube chat. Just search Westwood One Sports Night. Black Sports Network says Dak is not it and has never been it. Cowboys never understand. All I hear is, here we go. That audible is too easy for defenses to know when he is going if you watch film. I actually do think his here we go does make it easy to time the snap count in terms of getting the jump on his rush. Can I try it? Do I have the blessing of America to try it? Yeah! Here we go! Son! I sound just like Dak Prescott. By the way, I live in an apartment. I haven't gotten evicted yet doing this show from home. So we'll see if my neighbors continue to put up with my BS. But that was a pretty good Dak Prescott, wasn't it? Yeah! Here we go! I love doing quarterback cadences. I used to walk in. If you went to high school with me, and if you're listening right now in the DMV and you see this clip somewhere on social media, you can attest to it. I would treat 7 a.m. at Magruder High School like I was coming into the cafeteria. That's where we met before first period. I would run down dapping people up like I was getting introduced in the starting five of an NBA starting five, man. Sicko.
3: Your Dak Prescott call kind of sounds like a mid-2000s hip-hop DJ drop.
1: Who's that DJ? Let me really think. Yeah, here we go.
3: And then, boom, bass drop. It's not like one in particular. It's just like...

0: Mafia, stand up. Bills Mafia, stand up. Get loud, get proud, break tables, get drunk. Bills Mafia, stand up. Come on, 3-0, baby, let's go. Yeah, yeah.
1: Is that y'all like official song, brother? I ain't never heard a Bills song now.
0: Man, I wrote it myself. It's about to drop.
1: I can tell, brother. I can tell, bro, man. Get back in the booth, man. Hey,
0: that's what it's all about. I just want to hype up the Bills Mafia, and I'm out. Peace.
1: Okay. Bills Mafia, here we go. Bills Mafia, 3-0. Bills Mafia, breaking tables and elbows. Here we go. Yeah! Here we go! I think I'm elite at the DAC. I got to get it a little deeper. But, like, it's my favorite cadence in the NFL. I can't cap.
2: I got it. It's the yeah. Sounds like Waka Flocka.
1: Ah. All for popular.
2: Shout out to the Brick Squad.
1: You know what to do, my man. You know, I was watching a Wiz Khalifa interview earlier today. He was on with this streamer, Dean the Great. If anyone out there is familiar with the Bamas and the streaming community, Dean the Great and then Adrian Broner, like one of the best boxers of all time. He's not like a drunk on Twitch and just streams every day and pretends like he's going to stop drinking.
2: One of the best boxers. He fell off. Wiz Khalifa. Did he mention the interview, the running? He's a running
1: influencer. How much
2: influencer.
1: He runs?
2: Yeah.
1: He's a running influencer now?
2: Yeah, like he like legit runs on Instagram.
1: That's tough. He was talking about how much money. So, See You Again, the Paul Walker song with him and Charlie Puth.
2: Mm-hmm.
1: It's got 7.8 billion views on YouTube.
2: Not bad. We're creeping up on him.
1: I think we creeping. But no, bro, I bookmarked. Someone on X asked Grok, like, how much money they've made off of YouTube, off of that song. And it was in the millions, dude. Like, I was stunned by that. I brought up Wiz Khalifa. Why did I bring up Wiz Khalifa? He was doing
2: because
1: the stream.
2: I brought up Waka Flocka.
1: Oh, I brought up Wiz Khalifa to tell you the numbers on the Charlie Puth song. I think that's all I had for you. 310-840-4910. Numbers that matter, real quick. I told you the Minnesota Vikings, I had them come in at number 5 in L Super Six Pack. This is part of the reason. The combined offensive success rate for the Vikings win over the Bucks, just 26.1%. That ranks 2,680th out of 2,684 qualifying games since 2016. So, if you're worried about the Vikings offense, you have every right to be. I just believe that their defense is good enough to keep them afloat until the offense figures things out. I gave you this number yesterday, so I won't reiterate it. Oh, in terms of telling the story about what happened between Buffalo and the Chargers, since 2013, teams with 5+ turnovers and a -4 turnover margin are 3-81-1. Straight up via Pro Football Reference, the three wins, Bills over the Chargers Sunday, Jags over the Chargers in 2022, and Broncos over the Chargers in 2015. So I say all that to say the Chargers suck, they always will suck, and they're probably the softest team in all of the National Football League. The Panthers are set to play on Sunday Night Football coming up this week. Carolina hasn't played on Sunday Night Football since December 4th of 2016, a 40-7 loss to the Seattle Seahawks. They're going to snap the longest active Sunday Night Football drought in the National Football League coming up this weekend when they make their first return to Sunday Night Football in a decade. Browns and Saints now tied for the longest Sunday Night Football droughts. Their last appearance coming in 2021. So, go Panthers. They're all hurt. They're probably going to get blown out again. Final hour of power coming up. It is a Tell the Truth Tuesday. NFL facts or cap coming up on the other side. 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
11: After the Eagles drafted Jalen Hurts in 2020, General Manager Howie Roseman said the team wanted to be a quarterback factory. Well, I think the factory needs to go out of business after last night. Jalen Hurts has to leave the game to get checked for a concussion. Andy Dalton comes into the game and promptly throws an interception by the goal line. This is the worst factory I've ever seen. We need a recall. Shut that factory down. 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
1: Yes, sir. Final hour of power. Here on a Tell the Truth Tuesday edition of Westwood One Sports tonight, youngest in charge, Linnell Willingham, kicking it with you for the next hour before we hand things over to the Drake Toll Show. 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Westwood One Sports Night, where Rob Starks, 9255, saying Wiz practices MMA now. Took forever to find this YouTube. You say it too fast, and the phone number. Are you a Cowboys fan? 310-840-4910, and then Westwood One Sports Night on YouTube. We had a text come in. Did I read that over the air? Am I getting tired? Did that already happen?
2: No, it was during the break. Our guy Levi from Atlanta says, Denton, the DJ that you think of when Linnell does his Dak Prescott is Fat Man Scoop.
1: Fat Man Scoop. And Oliver disparaged Fat Man Scoop and his entire family. Kidding, Fat Man Scoop. Oliver Popular loves you. 310-840-4910. Couple of calls on the line. Here's the exact instruction on the phones before we get to a little NFL facts or cap. It's a Tell the Truth Tuesday on a Wednesday. So give us your top team in the National Football League. And then through 3 weeks, what was the thing, team, whatever, in the NFL that you were most wrong about? Bob is in Seattle. Bob, what's going on, bro? I'm a kid.
3: Youngest in charge. What's up, my brother?
1: What's going on, man? How you doing?
3: Hey, so I wondered why you didn't have Seahawks in your top whatever six or whatever you had in there.
1: You know why. Brother, you know I'm a Commanders fan. You know I'm a diehard Commanders fan.
3: I know. Y'all just
1: we beat y'all with a backup. But you just hit it. You just hit it on the head. Dude, you drafted Jadarian Price in the first round. For him to get pseudo benched after the fumble was ridiculous. And then for them to not trust him on the goal line, brother, like that to me tells me everything I need to know about where things stand. Go ahead.
3: We've shown that we don't trust the running back on the goal line, right? You know what I'm saying?
1: You damn right you have. You damn right you have. But here's the other thing, too, though, brother. The defense. Now, I know y'all was missing, you know, two starters. And Eman Wari played sparingly throughout the game, if he played at all. I don't even remember seeing him. I think what David Blau put on tape, getting Seattle to, you know, hitting them underneath in the soft spots of their zones. Like, I feel like teams can replicate that formula. And that should be something that worries you all. And y'all pass rush, like Leonard Williams and Byron Murphy, the big boys inside. I thought Washington's interior, which isn't that great, pal. They're playing some backups. They handled them. I'm concerned, man.
3: We're coming. We lost it.
1: And then Sam Darnold with the turnovers too, bro. Like that's just what he does.
3: We did it all. Sam Darnold turned it over all last year, and then not in the playoffs.
1: Yeah, for sure.
3: We coming.
1: Hopefully, man. I appreciate you as always, dog. 310-840-4910. Let's go to Jack in California to wrap things up here on the phones before we get to facts or cap. What's up, Jack?
4: What's up? How you guys doing?
1: Doing good, brother. Doing good.
4: I got to tell y'all, the Niners are the greatest team to ever play pro football. This team, despite the fact that we have the thinnest run defense in the history of the league, I mean, we have Jeremiah Love running up like nobody's business. Greatest offense ever assembled. We got Brock Purdy, the greatest quarterback in 49ers history. Christian McCaffrey, the greatest running back in NFL history. Doing whatever they want to teams, and Kyle Shanahan's just there for the ride. I have no idea what's in his brain. He's concussed to high hell, but it's working.
1: Hey, can you do me a favor, though?
4: What's up?
1: Ask you one favor. Call me on Sunday night. Call me on Sunday night after y'all play Denver. Call me on Sunday night, man. Because all this sounds amazing. I love it. You popping it. Here's the thing about the Broculator, real quick. And when he plays well, I give him the nickname of the Broculator. His on-target pass percentage this year is the highest in the NFL. He's cooking. His percentage of off-target throws, lowest in the NFL. Like, I think this is the first time. It's like Kyle's out there playing quarterback. That's how I would describe the rapport that he's got with Brock. But the moment, and it's going to happen this weekend. Y'all receiving core being dismantled is going to hurt you when you take on a team that can go man-to-man and guys are going to be able to separate. Pat Surtain's about to put Mike Evans in the damn blender. Talanoa Hufanga is going to have George Kittle under wraps. It's going to be tough getting your money against Denver. I'm going to tell you that.
4: No, I'm going to cut you off right there. We could have Dejon Love slide in the slot, and he would put up 110 yards and two touchdowns. Y'all want to see real magic? That's going to happen.
1: Shout out to Dejon Love. You got a score prediction? Give me a score prediction.
4: 42-12.
1: I appreciate the call. Hot damn. 310-840-4910 is the number. I got Rob Starks admitting. Let's get Rob Starks blocked here on YouTube. Definitely a Cowboys fan, but I've been rocking with you. Appreciate you, Rob. Man, oh, man. Man, oh, man. Let's do it without further ado. What we do each and every Tuesday going into Wednesday here on Westwood One Sports Night. Facts or cap telling you what it is and what it ain't from the week that was in the National Football League.

0: It's your boy Cotto from the Bronx. Hitting you with the truth.
1: Here's your truth. I haven't done that in a while. I don't know what Carter is. All right, so I got a couple questions for you. You get to hit you with the truth. Is it facts? Is it cap? We're going to start out west. Just get them out of the way. The Chargers have a decision to make. They will either bench Justin Herbert or they will eventually move on from Jim Harbaugh as the head coach. Facts or cap?
0: So are one of these two things going to happen by season's end? I'm going to go, this is hard for me because I can see both sides of it. I think Justin Herbert's making too much money for them to bench him. But, like, Jim Harbaugh, was pretty transparent in terms of his displeasure for him. Harbs has won 11 games his first 2 years. But at some point, you got to wonder, like, how much of the blame goes on him for this not being a successful outfit. I'm going to go cap. I don't think the Chargers figure it out, but I think their ownership group is poor. And when I say poor, I don't mean like financially. I just mean they make bad decisions. I think they're going to give this as long as they possibly can, but there will be something happening at season's end. I just don't know what.
1: Yeah, I was checking the money because, you know, sometimes guys run out of guaranteed money at a certain certain point. It's a lot easier to move on from them. Justin Herbert does not have an opt-out in his contract until 2029.
0: Well, that's tough. So he just got paid in 2023, if I'm not mistaken.
1: Yeah, so the contract into effect. The first year of the extension, it looks like, was 2024.
0: Okay, so since he's signed the deal, he has been just amazingly average is the best way that I will put it. I know Coach Harbaugh earlier today spoke on the current status of the Chargers and quarterback Justin Herbert. Here's Jim Harbaugh earlier today. And I feel bad for him, if I'm being honest, because he's old as hell. And really, if it doesn't work here, I don't know who else would hire him. I think the biggest disappointment and why Coach Harbs, just to go back to the question then, the biggest reason as to why Coach Harbs potentially would be on the hot seat is because of the decision to hire Coach Mike McDaniel. And that offense has been bleak through the first couple of weeks, man. Coach Harbs, though, having to face the music, he had this to say about the 0-3 start of the L.A. Chargers.
2: To be better. And that's that drives Justin. That drives me. That drives his position coach. That drives...
0: I would hate this.
2: Mike, the coordinator, I mean, drives us all.
0: I only know one member of the Chargers beat. Two members. I think my man Dan Popen and then Chris Rim of ESPN. I feel sorry for y'all. If that's what he's giving you at the podium, y'all asking real questions. You're 0-3, Coach Harbs. You don't get to come up and give the BS word salad and act disinterested because your team is getting punched upside the head in the first 3 weeks. I would have been annoyed as all get out. Now, I've never been like a serious beat reporter before. Like, I've written stories based off of things that I've seen out at camp. But, like, imagine your job is dependent on what this Bama has to say. And he starts off with, gotta be better. I've gotta be better. Justin's gotta be better. Coordinator's gotta be better. Like, no one wants to hear that, bro. And it's almost a disrespect. Him and his brother low-key annoy me, and it's because they're old school. John Harbaugh in New York, like I told y'all my experience out there with the training camp tour, they damn near make you put your phone or keep your phone in your pocket the entire practice. They don't want you tweeting. They don't want you doing nothing just because of the old school mentality that the coach has. But even hearing him get testy with the Malik Nabers injury prior to the start of the season, like I hate the way that they treat the media. I do. What else we got? NFL facts or cap?
1: Well, we'll drive to the next topic in honor of Jim Harbaugh and the Los Angeles car show that is that football team. In New York, speaking of John Harbaugh, he just cut the best story of the offseason for New York. Odell Beckham Jr. gone. No longer with the Giants after three games. He posted a very impressive no catches for no yards and no touchdowns. Will Odell Beckham Jr. land with another team, or have we seen the last of him in the NFL?
0: Yeah, we've definitely
1: hold on, seen let me rephrase that. Odell Beckham Jr. will land with another team. Facts or cap?
0: Cap. I mean, what has he shown you? What has he shown you, though, Dan? And I remember...
1: He could dance.
0: Did you see how hype he got prior to the... I know you've seen the video, Dan. It was torrential downpour in at MetLife on Sunday. And before the game, he, like, throws his helmet on the ground and is going, ah! Trying to get, like, the Giants crowd hype. It was probably the most energy he exerted all afternoon. Like, honestly. Like, I... Now, here's the crazy part about it. When I posted training camp footage, and I posted the little ladder drill, and if y'all wondering what I'm talking about with the training camp coverage, we had a Westwood One Sports Night training camp tour. All of the content from that tour available for you on our YouTube channel. Just search Westwood One Sports Night. Doing the ladder drills, doing all of the things except for like playing real football, he looks like he's the best. He should be like a skills trainer. Like he's like his footwork is still nasty. He can still do all the one-handed catches. It's just when you put a defender in front of him, he's cooked.
1: He can't do much after that. Remember late in the mid to late 2000s, Darryl Green had basically retired from the NFL. Like he was still kind of active, but he more or less retired. They just kind of kept him around so he could come to the fastest man at the Pro Bowl challenge. Like maybe that's what Odell is. He just is a perennial skill challenge guy at the wide receiver. He's like a pacer in a race. Is you got to be able to at least keep up with Odell in the ladder drill in Honolulu.
0: But, like, he's, like, I'm not even trying to make a joke about it. He's nasty on the ladder, dog. Like, it looks as fluid as you'll ever see to where, like, if you was just judging the Giants receiver corps based off of who cooked and who looks most fluid on the ladder, Odell would be the number one and an all-pro. The problem is you put a defender in front of him, he totally forgets what's going on. I feel kind of bad for him, though, because I know how much this meant to him, and I know how much work he put in to get to this spot. You want to know how much work he put in? His best friend, former LSU Tiger teammate, former Cleveland Brown teammate of his, Jarvis Landry, he had this to say about Odell getting cut and what Odell promised him this summer about this season.
3: What I see now is, you know, with this journey of making it back to the NFL, it was like, man, I watched him literally say, you know what, forget the distractions, forget the noise. This is the mission. I have a voice note, okay, and I'll share with you. I hope you're okay with it. I have a voice note from him probably in January of this past year, him saying, I'm going to play for the New York Giants. And to see it all come to life, how it came to life, you know, you talk about a guy who's resilient. You talk about a guy who sets his mind to something and goes and does it.
0: It's just big time stuff, man. And it gives you some added context to one, the amount of work that Odell Beckham put in. There was a part of that interview, and it's Jarvis Landry's on the Kay Adams show up in Adams. I'll retweet the link out at NELL_BTP because he, I don't know if Odell, that's his best friend, so we ain't going to say nothing that's going to get him mad. But, like, Denton, do you think this is facts or cap? Jarvis was like, yeah, dog, we were doing, it was like 12-hour workout days, dog. Like, get the hell out of here, bro.
1: I'm going to go ahead and say cap on that one.
0: I mean, what the hell you mean he was working out for 12 hours? What the hell do you do?
1: Maybe they're doing mental reps.
0: Yeah.
1: I mentally did the ladder today for six hours.
0: Even if you worked out three times a day, you'd have to work out for 4 hours each time. Who the hell's doing that?
1: Oh, yeah. I mean, unless you're popping roids.
0: Yeah.
1: Like your recovery just would not exist.
0: It's just tough. Let's keep it going here in NFL Facts or Cap. Here on a Tell the Truth Tuesday edition of Westwood One Sports. Now, what else you got for us?
1: All right, so I got two more for you. I'm going to stick with the team that Odell just got cut with. I think he might have gotten cut for this particular player. But J.J. McCarthy, who has a new nickname now, it's 18, because he doesn't wear the number 9 anymore. He doubled it, word to Jameis Winston. You know, Jameis said this week, we won by 12 to honor Jackson Dart because 12 divided by 2 is 6. Well, J.J. McCarthy doubled
0: his.
1: That's a real quote.
0: Get out of here.
1: Nope, that's a real quote. I'll have Oliver play it for you just a second. But J.J. McCarthy will start for the New York Giants at some point this season.
0: Welcome to Linnell Looks at the Schedule. The New York Giants, 2-1 right now. They take on the Cardinals, the Commanders, the Saints, the Texans, the Eagles in their next five games. I think they beat it. Arizona's the favorite this week, and I think they can get the Cardinals because they're going to make them one-dimensional. The Washington game, I think they're going to blitz the hell out of Jameis. I think there's a chance that J.J. starts against New Orleans, but I'm going to call Cap because I'm going with my gut, man, and I got a whole lot of it. I just believe Jameis is the better quarterback, and he's also the better soundbite as far as I'm concerned. Oliver, if we have it queued up, I am curious to hear just exactly how it went. Jameis Winston, first of all, his pregame, I think it was Christina Pink, and I think he shows off depending on who the damn sideline reporter is. He's cutting WWE style promos, man. That's where he should head. He did everything under the sun this offseason. FIFA World Cup coverage correspondent, home run derby correspondent. He probably hosted Jeopardy as far as I'm concerned. Like, he's done it all this offseason, man. Jameis would be a star in WWE. Not like somebody that just comes in and, you know, could hold his own as far as the matches. Nah, I think the in-ring stuff will be cake. And then on the mic, he may have the best mic skills of anybody in the company, man. Here's Jameis Winston giving an explanation on why the Giants can only muster up 12 points this week.
4: There was no doubt on the sideline that it was going to happen. You know, obviously, we are our brother's keeper winning this game for Jackson. You know, 12 points, you know, 6 times 2, right? It's for you, right? That's 12. Right?
0: Get out of here, dog. Can you... Maybe that's why they brought J.J. McCarthy in. You know, like, being real, knowing what we know about Coach Harbs and knowing the personality of Jameis, he don't want his ass there. He probably thinks Jameis is a joke. You know, PO'd the Giants front office in brass is the way that Jameis played off the bench against the Rams?
1: Good.
0: And it was awful to watch.
1: Facts or cap, if Jameis is in the WWE... What's his finisher?
0: Oh my gosh, he's doing the mandible W. He's stuffing the.
1: Is it the mandible W or is it the Boston crab leg?
0: Oh, yeah. For those of you that don't understand if you don't understand the Boston crab, then that just went over your head.
1: That did go. That is a real wrestling move.
0: No, that's why it was an elite. It was an elite line from Denton. I feel like I no-sold it. But I no-sold it not on purpose. I immediately started to think, like, I wonder how many people know what the Boston Crab is. But, like, if you know anything, it's one of the most famous wrestling moves.
1: I mean, real craps right here, you know.
0: You know what I'm saying?
1: We're in on it like that. All right, I got one more for you.
0: Yeah.
1: Facts or cap, Bijan Robinson is the best non-quarterback in the NFL.
0: Did it annoy you on our broadcast when they kept referring to JSN as that on Sunday? I hear that a lot. It's Bijan. It's JSN. It's Ja Gibbs. By the way, did you peep that? It's Ja Gibbs. I didn't call him Ja Mir. It's Ja Gibbs.
1: You guys are on a nickname basis. Mm-hmm. Did they keep calling him that on the broadcast, JSN?
0: Greg Olsen couldn't stop saying it. Like, and by the way, I love Greg Olsen on color, dude. He's so good.
1: J.J. Watt's not that bad either. He's still trying to find his voice, but he's energetic.
0: Yes.
1: I mean, I don't think Jackson Smith and Jigba, he's a great player, but I don't think he, like, Bijan Robinson completely won the game for them against the Packers.
0: Literally. Sorry, Oliver. The other piece that's crazy, too, about Ja Gibbs, I just wanted to say Ja Gibbs again. Watching them, I think it was the Buffalo game, they're really lining him up as, like, a slot. Making them run routes. Like, Ja Gibbs is their offense right now. And they haven't played anybody.
1: Yes, his quarterback's trash.
0: Well, I didn't say it. Detroit, don't be mad at me. Be mad at Denton.
1: Nope, I did. Stinks. Not good. Bad.
0: Not good at all. Not good at all. 310-840-4910. I see a couple of, sickos lined up on the phone still. I don't mean to call you that. It's with love. Terry is in Arizona wanting to chime in. Terry, what's going on, man?
5: Yo, it's Corey, dog.
0: Corey, I'm gonna do this. We're going to throw you back on hold, and I'm going to do the responsible thing and take a timeout. We're going to reset things coming up on the other side. It is a Tell the Truth Tuesday edition of Westwood One Sports Night. I'll take your calls. I'll reset Nell's Super Six-Pack. We'll get you up to speed with what happened in the Major League Baseball postseason. Plus, I'll tell you why Cowboys head coach Brian Schottenheimer is on the hot seat. All that and more next on Westwood One Sports Night.
6: J.J. McCarthy has been traded from the Minnesota Vikings to the New York Giants. Can the former top 10 pick resurrect his career in the Big Apple? Westwood One Sports.
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14: Here's your 96.7 FM, 1670 AM, The Zone weatherology forecast. Showers likely overnight, otherwise cloudy skies expected. Lows dip down to about 61. Winds out of the south, 10 to 20 miles an hour. Cloudy skies expected again Wednesday. Chance of thunderstorms. Highs level off around 70. Rain showers likely Wednesday night. Lows level off around 63. Cloudy skies expected. Right now, it's 64 degrees. I'm staff meteorologist Megan Mulford on The Zone.
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1: Hey!
2: That's what it felt like I should do. Westwood One Sports night. But a half hour left to go. As we get you up to 3 a.m. Eastern time, youngest in charge, Linnell Willingham, rocking out with you. What a show it has been tonight to this point. See a couple of calls hanging out on the line. We'll get to you all coming up here in a hot second. Couple of housekeeping notes before we exit the program here tonight. Denton Day going to put us to bed to wrap up the show. We do it the same way each and every night. Every Tuesday, you know, here on Westwood One Sports, and it is a Tell the Truth Tuesday. We bring you numbers that matter. We bring you NFL facts or cap. And you also get a fresh installment of My Truth, Nell Super Six Pack, my top six teams heading into the week that is coming up in the National Football League. So I'll get you up to speed on that. We'll get you up to speed on the Major League Baseball postseason. Plus, I'll give you an explanation as to why I think not only are the Cowboys done for the 2026 season, they're going to be looking for a new head coach at season's end, too. Terry is in Arizona. What's up, Terry?
3: Yeah. Hey, I don't disagree with Dallas getting a new coach. Anyway, what I wanted to say.
2: Yes, sir.
3: A couple things. First of all, Hendon Hooker is a quarterback who was in line for a Heisman Trophy until he got his knee injured. He went to Detroit in the second round. He played one preseason game, completed 11 out of 12 passes, and I've never heard from this guy since. And in college, he threw – I'm only asking –
2: Hendon Hooker was Heisman-level good. I give it to you.
3: He completed – he had 58 touchdowns against five interceptions. And this guy has never been given a second
2: chance.
3: Is he
2: on the practice squad?
3: He was on Tennessee Titans practice. He was with the Detroit Lions. He slipped to the second round. But anyway, that's not really what I was going to talk to you about. Okay, I talked to a couple buddies.
2: Yeah.
3: When you talk about who's the best team in the NFL, I like the Vikings. I don't root them on when they're dysfunctional.
2: That's my Super Bowl pick now. Put some respect on me now.
3: Well, I love everything about them. I don't trust Kyler Murray.
2: I understand that.
3: Sorry. I've watched him in Arizona. He's not a leader of men. He'll do the stupidest
2: thing. Do you root for the Cardinals?
3: The worst time. Huh?
2: You root for the Cardinals?
3: No, I root for the Vikings.
2: Oh, really? Okay, that's interesting.
3: So I was talking with a Viking. Like, I was doing sound for this band over the weekend. I do sound here.
2: Okay.
3: Engineering type stuff. Anyway, and he was like, yeah, I got to get down to see the
2: interested
3: game.
2: Interested in moving to Culver City?
3: No, well, he was going back down to Phoenix. And,
2: yeah, okay, I got you.
3: And he said, yeah, I want to watch the Vikings game. And we got to talking about it. And it's funny because one of the songs they cover is Prince 1999, a Minnesota artist who, believe me, 1999 was the worst year for the Vikings. Atlanta, anyway, all that stuff. Chris Carter, Randy Moss, we lost. Anyway, I was talking to him, and I said, yeah, I just can't root Kyler Murray on. I can't stand the guy. He's a little prima donna. And he goes, yeah, but who else could you have gotten? And I said, you know what? Watch Monday night. Case Keenum is going to be throwing balls.
2: I mean, no one had a clue. Now, I got to let you run because we're up against it, but no one had a clue about Case Keenum. Real quick. On Kyler and the Vikings, and I've said this throughout the show. I had him at number five in Nell's Super Six Pack. We're going to run through the Super Six Pack again here momentarily. Their defense is good enough to keep them in the fight until Kyler and the offense are able to work out the Kings. They're that dominant on that side of the football. Just ask their opponents through the first 3 weeks of the NFL season. They have been dominant defensively. So for that reason, I think they're going to be able to keep things afloat until they can get rolling on offense. I think this might be the weekend too that their offense gets it going. They're at home against Malik Willis and the Dolphins. That's a group that you get your groove back against on the offensive side of the football. If you're Kyler Murray, this past game, I don't know if Justin Jefferson is going to be, you know, available ultimately coming up on Sunday because of the ankle injury. But last weekend, I mean, Jordan Addison went off throughout the course of that football game. He is like, it's the same situation in Minnesota as it is in Cincy. It's a number one star in Justin Jefferson, and then there's a 1B in Jordan Addison, similarly to T. Higgins and Jamar Chase in Cincy. 310-840-4910. Corey, out of Baltimore, want to check in. Corey, what's up, man?
1: What's up, champ? I ain't going to talk about the Colts tonight. I got three quick things for you. Malik Willis. I don't know what made him choose Miami. Whoever he has in his corner, he need to kick their ass. Number two, Kevin O'Connell, whatever your name is. J.J. McCarthy, you need to get in contact with Josh Rosen and find out what he's doing now, because at the end of your rookie contract, you guys are going to be sitting on the couch together. It's sad, though, dog. They had no business throwing that man to the Wolves after his second season. At his rookie season.
2: He should have stayed in college.
1: Dude. Anywho.
2: I was saying this during the draft process, because, you know, Washington had the number two pick. And people, right. Corey, I'm telling you, I was threatening people on the air. I said, if they draft J.J. McCarthy, I'll quit. Yeah, I'll never hear from me again. So I'm glad they didn't make that stupid decision.
1: I ain't had no faith in that. I think they always had that eye on J. McDaniel, so you ain't had no problem with that. And number three.
2: Yeah.
1: I'm just trying to figure out, man, what is wrong with you and Jim Harbaugh, man? You know who he remind me of, man, every time I see him at the podium?
2: Hey,
1: you ever see that show that comes on HBO, The Righteous Gemstone? He reminds me of Baby Billy. Oh, man, you got
2: to
1: go,
2: The Right
1: man.
2: To Gemstone. I'll check
1: man,
2: it out.
1: Man, The Righteous
2: but
1: Gemstone.
2: But, man, he's just...
1: He reminds me of... Well, I'm sorry.
2: He's just it's like a space cadet, Corey. Like,
1: He's 0-3, bro.
2: He's
1: 0-3. What can you say other than 0-3? You know what I'm saying? I wouldn't add nothing for you either other than... All right, then. That's it.
2: If you thought... I don't know how long you've been listening tonight, Corey, but I'm going to let you run. If you thought Harbs was good at the podium, wait till you hear from Brian Schottenheimer and Jerry Jones' ass. I mean, it got ghetto in Dallas. It got ghetto in Dallas earlier this week, man. I appreciate the call as always. 310-840-4910. Always good to hear from my guy, Corey. I'm going to probably wrap it up on the phone. So if you're still calling, know that I probably won't pick you up, but it's no hard feelings. Let's get to this while we have the opportunity to do so. In every Tuesday night, we bring you a fresh installment of an L Super Six Pack. My top six teams in the National Football League entering week number four.

0: burning the midnight oil to bring you the most highly anticipated power ranking segment in all of Sports Talk Radio. I'm going to show two teams some love here real quick. Y'all know how we get down. I'll give you my top six, and then I'll give you my three teams that were knocking on the door closest to making the Super Six Pack. Before I get to the knocking on the door teams, I got to get to two teams that were very close to making this list. The Pittsburgh Steelers, man, it felt like on Sunday watching them against Cincy, Stella got her groove back. They ran the football. They pushed the ball down the field vertically with Aaron Rodgers in a pass game, and they did it against a Bengals defense that I was gassing up here on the program through the first 2 weeks. That was probably the biggest development to me of the first 2 weekends of the NFL season, the fact that Cincy had a defense. Didn't look like they had a defense this past weekend against Pittsburgh. Jaylen Warren in the run game, 113 yards in between the tackles. You know what that means? Dexter Lawrence, John Allen, and company was getting thrown out the damn club. Can I give a shout-out to two young Steeler offensive linemen, Zach Frazier, their starting center, and then Max Ihanachor, their first-round pick at right tackle. Got the chance to catch up with him during my training camp tour out in Pittsburgh. If you want to hear that interview, just search up Max Ihanachor, Westwood One Sports Nine. You'll get that interview between me and him from camp. But I thought that was one of those season-defining wins for the Steelers because now they know that they can do it because they did it against one of the better defenses in football to start the year. I say it all the time, man. You don't want to be playing your best football right now, but you want to be in the fight. You don't want to be dead and stinking by the time, you know, you get to the month of October. And the Steelers are 2-1, above 500, and they're just starting to play their best football. The Raiders are the other team I want to give some love to. If the Raiders go out and beat Kansas City coming up on Sunday, I guarantee you they'll make their debut in Nell's Super Six Pack. That pass rush has been one of the most impactful units in the NFL. People want to keep gushing and being geeked up over what Kirk Cousins is doing offensively, and rightfully so. 9 touchdowns to start the year. He leads the NFL in touchdown passes. I got to give some love to the defense. Here was the final 5 possessions for the Saints on Sunday at home against this Raiders defense. 5 plays, 12 yards and a punt. 9 plays, 20 yards and a fumble. 3 plays and a pick. 9 plays and a fumble. And then 3 plays and a fumble to end the game. That pass rush, ferocious for the Raiders to start the year. They're punching the football out. They're flying to the football. And there's one dude that I want to give credit to. I said it this offseason when they went crazy with the money in free agency that you know what? You know what? On defense, maybe it'll pay off. We'll have to wait and see, though. For my money, N'Kobe Dean is on his way to being an all-pro linebacker based off of how he's played to this point. You go cut on the Raiders tape and watch their defense. He is at the football every snap. He's the heart and soul of that defense right now, and I know Max Crosby's there, but N'Kobe Dean right now, the straw that stirs the drink for the Raiders. Let's get to it officially, though. Knocking on the door, closest teams to making the Super Six Pack. The Rams, and I almost left them off. That defense, to me, is concerning. In 2 of the first 3 weeks, man, they've gotten abused on the defensive side of the football. Second half against Denver, and then in the first game of the season, against the San Francisco 49ers, I got a problem with their defense. The Broncos, they can't keep getting off to these slow starts. You saw it against Jacksonville. You saw it this past weekend on Sunday night against the Rams. The problem is, I love the resilience. As frustrated as I am with the slow starts, the fact that they're coming back and winning these football games, it says a lot. We'll see, man. They play the 49ers coming up this weekend. One of my favorite matchups on the Sunday slate. And then the Bears, man. They almost made this list. I mean, yesterday proved it. I mean, Ben Johnson is in that ilk of Kyle Shanahan and Sean McVay. He's the best run game designer in football right now. Not up for debate. The thing that I loved about Chicago last night is the way that their defense played. You forced 2 big turnovers in this football game, 3 big turnovers, rather, in this football game. And I think that was the story of the 2025 Bears, man. I don't need you to be, you know, top 10 in yards and things of that nature. Can you be opportunistic? Can you get extra possessions for an offense that most people consider to be the best in football? The Bears, close but no cigar in terms of Nell's Super Six Pack. Nell's Super Six Pack, top 6 teams in the NFL. As we get geared up for week number 4, number 6, I got the Jacksonville Jaguars. Their defense, humming right now. They've had 10 defensive trips to the red zone. They've only given up 2 touchdowns. In between the 20s, though, they've had some issues. They're one of the worst pass defenses in the NFL to start. That's the one concern I have. The big thing and the big positive, if you're living out in Duval County and you're looking for something to be geeked up about with your team, the run game has gotten going with Bashaud Tootin and Chris Rodriguez. And as a result, Trevor Lawrence is playing the best football of his career to this point. The Jags coming at number 6. Number 5, the Minnesota Vikings. Just talked about them. Clear-cut best defense in football. Brian Flores is dictating the terms of how the game is played. They're constantly lining up 7-8 guys at the line of scrimmage. And here's the thing, right? I used this analogy earlier in the show, man. I'm a 28-year-old. I watch Everybody Hates Chris growing up. Probably the best sitcom ever on network television. Argue with somebody you love. Hopefully that's me. Man, if you notice on Everybody Hates Chris, there was the bully in the show. His name was Caruso. And he whipped Chris's ass every time he walked into that damn schoolhouse. And every time he would walk past Caruso, he'd flinch a little bit because he knew he was going to get his ass whipped. That is the impact that Brian Flores is having defensively on opposing offenses. They hit your quarterback upside the head for all 60 minutes of the football game, lining up 7 dudes, 8 dudes at the line of scrimmage. Sometimes everybody's coming. Other times they're dropping dudes back into coverage. As a result, I get knocked upside your head so many times at quarterback, you're seeing them do a really poor job identifying what the Vikings are doing post-snap. Brian Flores, America, is the Caruso of the damn National Football League. He's the bully. And I think the Vikings are going to continue to bully folks, man. 310-840-4910. Why did I give the number? That's what you do when you host Sports Talk Radio. I think they're the clear-cut best defensive football, but they're good enough defensively to win ugly until they get things gelling on the offensive side of the football. I think it's a matter of when, not if, in terms of the Vikings offense figuring things out. Number 4, Nell's Super Six Pack, top 6 teams in the NFL, the Niners. And look, they handled business in week 1 against the Rams. Ever since then, you haven't really played anybody. I want to see them play somebody real. They get Denver this weekend at home. Offensively, they've been damn near flawless. Here's what I worry about. You lost Design Stribling. You lost Christian Kirk. They're dealing with some attrition at wide receiver. When you go up against the Broncos and you don't got dudes that can separate consistently, Pat Surtain pissed about how Devontae Adams cooked them this week. I expect Mike Evans to be in hell in that matchup. If they can make them one-dimensional, talking about the 49ers, I think they win this football game. If Denver can force the Niners into being one-dimensional and make Brock Purdy beat you, which he's done this year against bad teams, I think they'll have success, man. The Niners are at number 4 in this list, but their resume is weak as anybody on the list. Number 3, I got the Ravens. I got real concerns about Marlon Humphrey at the cornerback spot. I say it all the time, man. Everybody in their athletic career, whether you just play at LA Fitness or you just play backyard football, you know when your body is no longer capable of doing the things that you know it once could. Marlon Humphrey is a problem for the Ravens. Dallas targeted him 10 times. He gave up 6 catches for 108 yards. He's the second most targeted cornerback in the NFL. He's got the 5th most catches allowed, 10th most yards. They need to make a trade to bolster their secondary, or that Ravens team that I have going to the Super Bowl, they will not reach their expectations. Number 2, the Bills. Not much of an explanation. For them to be able to win ugly, though, against L.A., I love that. We know what they look like when Josh Allen's balling. How do they look when he's not playing so well? They proved that over the weekend. And then number 1, Kansas City. My only explanation, America, is that they're back. Really nothing else to say about that group. Real quick before we get out of here, because I promised the listening audience that we'd do it. Brian Schottenheimer's ass deserves to be fired based off of the blunder that he had over the weekend. Here is Coach Shoddy trying his damnedest earlier to explain what happened at the end of regulation.
1: Well, I didn't do very good in the last 28 seconds. I think when you talk about, you know, finishing the game, you know, which I really think you look at our 2 games that we've lost, you know, Joe, we haven't finished. And I was a big part of this one. Like I said, I talked about, you know, after the game, you know, I felt like I overcoached Dak on 3rd down, kind of affected his decision making a little bit. And then I let that kind of bleed over to my decision. About kicking the ball. My dad had a rule, one play at a time. He talked a lot about, because it happened to him, he made a decision on a play, didn't go good. He was pissed off about it, and it affected another decision, and I think that's kind of what happened to me.
0: If you're a Cowboys fan and that explanation caused you to want to sell your season tickets, I wouldn't blame you. Here's the real entertainment. Jerry Jones, speaking on 105 Through the Fan, as he does weekly, he had this to say about what happened in Brazil.
2: Well, there is no explanation you're satisfied with. None. Let's be sure that we all understand that. They don't have one that they're satisfied with. We made mistakes during that time. There's no question about it. So there is no explanation. There's an evaluation of how not to make the same mistakes again, which is what you should be doing. You can't get that back. No way to get it back. What you can do is use it if there's any aspect of it that you want to just not even think happened, if there's any aspect of it, use it to get better.
0: All righty. That was Jerry Jones, and he's hilarious. We put the show to bed the same way, or end the show the same way every night, but put the show to bed. Denton, what do you got for us tonight?
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0: Westwood One Sports presents Linnell Willingham.
1: What a show it's been. 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One final segment to go. We wrap up the show the same way each and every night. 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
1: 90?
2: With hot Oh, yeah. I was like, I could do 60. But I'm canceling this thing anyway in like 3 days, so I might as well just run it up. You know what I mean? Like I'm living bougie tomorrow.
1: Is this massage envy? Like who's?
2: I mean, I can't say the name of the place because I'm not trying to have anyone show up. But it's like it's like a small business.
1: Okay.
2: Now it's in a very public place. Don't anyone get a crazy idea.
1: You said hot stones.
2: Yeah.
1: Expound upon that. And you're white, for anyone that can't tell, but the dulcet tones.
2: You never had a hot stone massage?
1: No, you will be red as hell.
2: Like hot stones on your muscles, and it like relaxes them, and then they massage it, work it in. They're hot. There's like a special drawer that they keep them in that's heated. It's pretty crazy.
1: I've seen it.
2: Get ClassPass and then do it.
1: Well, now that we've been compensated for what we do, I'm going to get back in the gym. I had a brief pause on my LA Fitness membership. Life's back, baby. You're going to get the best version of me that you've gotten all football season coming up here. I'm ready to roll. We're officially submerged in it. Final show of the week for your boy coming up tomorrow. We will preview Thursday Night Football plus enter the Westwood One Sports Night pressure cooker tomorrow.
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10: Ben Johnson and Case Keenum are going to get the majority of praise for the Bears' Monday night beatdown of the Philadelphia Eagles. But the guy who I think deserves the most credit, defensive coordinator Dennis Allen. The Bears' defense does not have a ton of talent, and they absolutely shut down the Eagles' run game in the second half. And if Dennis Allen gets the defense playing like this the entire season, and Caleb Williams comes back, the Bears are the best team in the division. I'm Nick Costos.
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Night continues, a Tell the Truth Tuesday edition of Westwood One Sports Tonight, coming right at you as we get you up to 3 a.m. Eastern Time. Number to hit us up on the talk and text line, 310-840-4910. You can tweet at me as well. It is at N-E-L-L underscore BTP. We'll continue to keep you up to speed on everything that's happening in the Major League Baseball playoffs. The wild card round underway. Yankees 9-0 winners earlier tonight over the Red Sox. Cam Schlittler going 6 1/3, giving up no runs and just 2 hits. And then you saw Ben Rice with 6 RBIs in this one. He had a grand slam in that one. And the Yankees 9-0 winners. We'll see if that momentum can carry into game number 2 tomorrow. And there we go. Whew. Cubs fans, you can breathe a sigh of relief. They just got their first hit of the night as they're currently being shut out 7-0 by the Padres. It was Nico Horner getting on base for the Chicago Cubs. And, hey, happy that it happened, because I don't want Cubs fans to be, like, sad and upset tonight. But, like, damn, I wanted to see history. We'll keep you up to speed on the rest of this as we roll throughout the rest of the program. We'll see if a miracle can happen and Chicago can get going offensively as they throw 7-0 in the top of the 7th. Right now, though, you know how we do it each and every Tuesday here on Westwood One Sports Night. On Tell the Truth Tuesday, I bring you my truth, the most highly anticipated power ranking segment in all of sports talk radio. Nell's Super Six Pack, my top 6 teams in the National Football League as we get geared up for week number 4 of the NFL.

0: Let's get to it, baby. Me and the committee up late burning the midnight oil to bring you the most highly anticipated power ranking segment in all of sports talk radio. You know how we do it. We have our three teams that just missed the cut, and they are knocking on the door. And then we have the elites, the super six pack, top six teams in the NFL. Before we get to who is knocking on the door, two teams deserve some love here. The Pittsburgh Steelers and their performance on Sunday against the Cincinnati Bengals, they 1,000% deserve some love. Think about how formidable Cincy had been defensively going into that matchup Sunday against Pittsburgh. It's why I thought Pittsburgh didn't have much of a shot, because I didn't know how they were going to consistently move the football. They had 113 yards rushing in between the tackles. That Steelers offensive line, big, physical, nasty, and it may have been that game Sunday that might have been the game that really gets them on track for the rest of the 2026 season. The young pup, Zach Frazier, Maxi Honichor, who I was able to catch up with during training camp. If you missed that interview, just go search up his name on our Westwood One Sports Night YouTube account, baby. Friend of the program. That offensive line, though, came up big defensively. They made plays when they needed to. There was a muffed punt by the Cincinnati Bengals that really changed the trajectory of this football game. But you got to give some credit to this Pittsburgh Steelers offensive line, the run game. Right now, through the first 3 weeks of the season, they're fifth in the NFL in terms of EPA on play-action passes. Last year, they were 29th in that category. So it's taken a little while. It's week three, and they've just now having their offensive explosion. But now Stella may have gotten her groove back, so to speak, right? Like, I think that's a win for Pittsburgh that, one, builds confidence, but then gives you some momentum moving forward. So I want to give them some love. I want to get a Las Vegas Raiders some love, too, man. Raiders! We had a lot of Raider fans call in on Sunday night. They're 3-0, yet they're not knocking on the door and they're not in the elites. Why? Because they haven't really played anybody yet. They beat Tyler Shuck and the Saints on Sunday. The final five possessions of that football game on Sunday for that Las Vegas Raiders defense is why I want to show them some love, baby. They've hit a point where, hey, I can sort of begin to buy into what you're selling, because one side of the football is starting to dominate. And it's not Kirk Cousins in the offense. Kirk Cousins leads the NFL with 9 touchdowns through the first 3 weeks of the NFL season. He got Brock Bowers back this week. He went Kanye crazy. But it's the defense, man. Here are the final five possessions for Tyler Shuck in the Saints offensively. Fumble, interception, punt, fumble, interception, fumble, fumble. So the Raiders defense came up big on the road against an offense that's been one of the best in football throughout the first 3 weeks of the season. So the Raiders deserve some love. I also believe that the Pittsburgh Steelers deserve some love. Let's get to who's knocking on the door here on Nell's Super Six Pack, my top six teams in the NFL. The LA Rams come in at number 3, and I almost left their ass off the list, if I'm being honest. Right? The LA Rams, if you're a parent out there, right, and your kid acts a fool, but you know your kid's got all the potential in the world, they just bad as hell. That's what it feels like with the Rams, man. They're like a badass kid. We know they have the potential to be the best team in the National Football League, but they can't get their act together. Defensively, 2 out of the first 3 weeks of the season, they have struggled. It has not been good enough. And if we're being honest here, that to me is the most concerning piece of what's going on right now with their football team. Because in that division, right, with Seattle and with San Francisco, those are two offenses that can go. So if you don't figure out what it is or what it ain't defensively, LA Rams, you're going to have some issue. Number two, in terms of knocking on the door here on Nell's Super Six Pack, the Denver Broncos, they can't keep getting off to these slow starts. But I love the resilience that they've shown. They got down 10-0 against Jacksonville, came back and won. They got down 16-0 against the LA Rams on Monday Night Football, came back and won. They're knocking on the door, but not there yet because of the lack of consistency. The Bears, the final team, the closest team to making the Super Six Pack this week that didn't make it, it's the best run game in football. And for Ben Johnson to put on the offensive clinic that he put on last night against Vic Fangio, one of the best defensive minds in all of the National Football League. He deserves a round of applause. Case Keenum turning back the clock, his first start in eons, and he put up big-time numbers, man. Here's the other piece of why I'm excited about Chicago. Their defense forced two big turnovers last night. The fumble forced on Tank Bigsby, and then T.J. Edwards on the sim pressure, dropping back into coverage and picking off Jalen Hurts. That was the key for them defensively last year. They weren't the best in terms of yards per play in rush defense and pass defense, but they were opportunistic as all get out. If they can replicate that formula with that offense, the Chicago Bears are going to be a force to be reckoned with. Without further ado, though, baby, let's get to it. Nell Super Six Pack, my top six teams in the National Football League as we get geared up for week number four. I want you all to line up on the phones, talking text line, 310-840-4910. Give me your top team in the NFL as we get geared up for week number four. Number six, NL Super Six Pack, the Jacksonville Jaguars. Man, I really like this group. Their defense, to me, is the side of the football that I'm looking at going, eh. They've had 10 defensive trips inside of the red zone. They've only given up two touchdowns. That's why they're number six right now on this list, because they're buckling down when it matters the most. Their run game, which was a big issue for them last year, you saw it in the postseason as well, their run game getting going has allowed Trevor Lawrence to have an easy button, and it's making life easy for Trevor Lawrence, easier than it's ever been. Bashaud Tootin, Chris Rodriguez, former Commanders running back, in that outside zone run scheme, those two dudes have been like smash and dash, man. Tootin's the dude that's going to be your home run guy, and then Chris Rodriguez getting the dirty yards on second and third down, man. The Jags are for real. I love them, getting the run game going. My only question, right, with this Jacksonville Jaguars group, right, is can Trevor Lawrence continue this consistent play? He wasn't consistent at all throughout the course of last year, but he figured it out midseason the rest of the way. Are you going to continue to get good quarterback play out of Trevor Lawrence week in and week out? The Jaguars coming to number six in the Super Six Pack, top six teams in the NFL going into week four. I want you to line up with your top team in the NFL at 310-840-4910. Remember, you can get at me in the YouTube chat as well. Just search Westwood One Sports Night. Also, you can hit me up on social media. It is at NELL_BTP. Coming up at number five in Nell's Super Six Pack, top six teams in the NFL, the Vikings, man. They are the clear-cut best defense in the National Football League. Brian Flores and that group is whipping ass and taking names. The best way that I could describe what Brian Flores and company are doing on defense, they're dictating the terms that the offense plays by or that the game is played by. They're lining up hella dudes along the line of scrimmage. They're hitting your quarterback upside the head, and they're confusing you post-snap. That's the thing, like, that gets really swept under the rug when it comes to Brian Flores and what they're doing. Everyone keeps pointing at the pressure numbers, right? The tops in the NFL in pressure percentage right now through 3 weeks. But what I think is really giving offenses problems, and look, think about it like this, right? If you've been bullied before, and I don't ever want to make light of bullying, but like I'm going to use a real-life example here with y'all. If you've been bullied before, I could use Caruso. The relationship that Caruso and Chris had on Everybody Hates Chris. Every time Caruso lifted his hand up to Chris, what did Chris do? He flinched. That's the impact. Right now, Brian Flores is Caruso to the damn National Football League and these quarterbacks. They blitz you and they blitz you and they blitz you, and you keep getting hit upside the head and you keep getting hit upside the head. And then at a certain point in the game, they're going to line up 7-8 guys along the line of scrimmage, and all of them are going to drop out. And because you've been beat upside the head all game long, you're going to be confused and you're going to turn the football over. That is what we've seen week in and week out throughout the first 3 weeks of the National Football League season. Brian Flores is the Caruso of the National Football League. 310-840-4910. Give me your top team in the National Football League as I run through my list. Nell's Super Six Pack, my top six teams in the NFL as we get geared up for week number four. Number four, coming in at number four, the San Francisco Pine Needles, as I'm going to call them. 49ers, they've handled business so far, but against not so good teams the last 2 weeks, right? You saw them beat the Rams in week one, and they're really still living off of that win, right? Because against Miami, it's Miami. It's hard to impress me. Against Arizona, it's Arizona. It's hard to impress me. And in that game, you kind of open the door for Arizona to come back. And if you're a gambling person out there, the backdoor cover definitely had you PO'd this weekend. But here's the thing about San Fran. Their pass rush to me is going to be a question mark all season long. It was their biggest issue last year. Bosa's not healthy. And I don't know if he's ever going to be healthy, man. He may just be a little long in the tooth at this point. And when you don't have that quick twitch and get off, their pass rush is just, it's just mediocre to say the least. Here's the best thing going for the Niners right now. Brock Purdy is playing the quarterback position as well as anybody in the National Football League right now. He has been special, and just the relationship that he has with Kyle Shanahan and being an extension of the coaching staff and him knowing exactly what they want on a play-in, play-out basis, it's impressive to watch. My big thing with them is like, what is it going to look like? I know my saying, right? What is it going to look like when it's not 75 degrees and sunny? What's it going to look like when Brock Purdy's under siege? What's it going to look like? Most importantly, here's the kicker. What's it going to look like when San Fran has to play from behind? What's it going to look like when the run game's not going swell and they face a formidable front four? And they're going to see that within their division with the Rams and the Seahawks. So I have my questions about San Fran. I give them all the respect in the world for what they did in week one against L.A. But this weekend, they play a real opponent. This weekend, they take on the Denver Broncos. And now we're going to see a test and a challenge, you know, for one of the most explosive high-octane offenses in the NFL through the first 3 weeks of the National Football League season. 310-840-4910 is the number. Nail Super Six Pack, my top six teams in the NFL as we get geared up for week number four. Give me your top team, 310-840-4910. You can tweet at me as well. It's at NELL_BTP. You can hit us up in the YouTube chat. Just search Westwood One Sports Night. At number three, I've got the Baltimore Ravens, and it hasn't been pretty for B-more. I have them in the Super Bowl, but I gave you the concerns I had defensively with Jalen Hawkins and Marlon Humphrey. But despite my concerns, I love their front seven. Justin Madubuike made his debut this past weekend. And then Lamar Jackson and Declan Doyle and Derrick Henry and Zay Flowers, the relationship that's being cultivated on that side of the football, no matter what happens and how they finish this year, understand that this is just year one of Lamar Jackson with Declan Doyle playing in an offense that is tailor-made for his skill set. He's been excellent working off of play action. They've been excellent from an EPA standpoint on play action attempts. We just need Declan Doyle to keep his damn head screwed on straight. Can I keep it 8 more than 92? Like, you just have to trust that Declan Doyle isn't going to burn the house down when your parents leave. You know what I'm saying? Young offensive coordinator, first-time play caller. That's the biggest question mark and unknown with Baltimore. When it gets unchy for him, when it ain't 75 degrees and sunny, and they're playing from behind, and he's got to, you know, concoct a series of play calls to get him back in the fight, how is he going to respond? How is he going to act? I don't know. And I guess we saw it on Sunday, right? 7 seconds left. I consider that more of a coverage bust than Declan Doyle or Lamar Jackson doing anything special. But that's my biggest question with them. One, they got to get – I don't know if they're going to make a trade. I don't know who's out there in terms of the veteran free agent market. They got to do something at corner and safety. Jalen Hawkins and Marlon Humphrey are unplayable at this point. But we're going to see, though. I trust the defense in terms of the front four, and I trust Lamar Jackson. 310-840-4910 is the number. Nell Super Six Pack, my top six teams in the National Football League as we get geared up for week number four. The Ravens come in at number three. Number two, the Buffalo Bills, man. Love to see them win ugly versus the Los Angeles Chargers. Like, that was, and some people are going to say, oh, they were disgusting. Well, now, what do you mean? Look, the first 2 weeks, what was it? It's been Josh Allen being Superman. On Sunday, right? On Sunday, Josh Allen wasn't very good at all. And they still ultimately found a way to win this football game. That's the thing to me that's most impressive. The fact that they were able to find a way to win and win a ugly game and not have to rely solely upon Josh Allen, that's one of those wins where later in the year you're going to appreciate it because you've already been in this position, in this predicament before. That's just the reality of it. Speaking of Josh Allen and the Bills, they've got a super competitive one coming up this weekend as well as they take on the Chargers, as they take on the Patriots, who are super duper desperate right now. If you've been tapped in the first two nights of Westwood One Sports, now you know it, man. We're going to get to some crazy Drake May numbers and numbers that matter a little bit later on in the program, but holy cow, you all know it. I mean, New England has stunk to this point, but they're going to be desperate on the road, taking on Buffalo this weekend. We'll see if Josh Allen and company can seal the deal and finish things off and keep their hot start going. Number one, though, a Nail Super Six-Pack, top six teams in the NFL as we get geared up for week number four. Very simple. Shouldn't be surprised. The Kansas City Chiefs, baby. Until further notice, man, they're undefeated. They're the best team in football. My only question with them, their pass rush through the first 3 weeks has been super inconsistent, right? We saw them get after Bo Nix in the season opener on Monday Night Football. Week two against the Indianapolis Colts, it was kind of hit and miss in terms of their pass rush. And then this past weekend, going up against the Miami Dolphins, you saw Malik Willis several different times throughout the course of this game burn him with their legs. That may be one thing that I worry about with Kansas City. How are they going to be in terms of stopping the quarterback run? How are they going to be in terms of their pass rush, getting off the football field consistently on third and long? That's the number one thing to me plaguing Kansas City right now. Outside of that, they're the best offense in football. That run game is humming, and there ain't really nothing that nobody could tell me about my homie Pat and the Kansas City Chiefs. 310-840-4910. Enough of me yapping. I want to get to you, baby. The People's Show, Westwood One Sports Night. Give me your top team in the National Football League as we get geared up for week number four. 310-840-4910. I'll take your calls on the best team in the NFL entering week four. Plus, I'll tell you the team I'm most concerned about exiting week number three. That's next here on Westwood One Sports Night.
1: Aaron Rodgers and Deshaun Watson have their teams off to surprising 2-1 starts. It's an AFC North showdown on Thursday Night Football. Steelers, Browns on Westwood One Sports.
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10: Here's your 96.7 FM, 1670 AM, The Zone weatherology forecast. Chance of thunderstorms overnight, otherwise overcast skies. Lows level off around 61. Southerly winds 10 to 20 miles an hour. Cloudy skies expected again Wednesday. Chance of thunderstorms. Daytime highs approaching 70. Showers likely Wednesday night. Lows level off around 63. Cloudy skies expected. right now, 63. I'm staff meteorologist Megan Mulford on The Zone.
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0: Rock, kicking it with you as we get you up to 3 a.m. Eastern time here on Westwood One Sports Night. Youngest in charge, Linnell Willingham, rocking out with you, keeping you up to speed with what's going on in the AL wild card, the National League wild card. We'll get you a scoreboard update of Cubs and Padres coming up here momentarily. I want your calls, though, 310-840-4910. It is a Tell the Truth Tuesday edition of the show. You know what we do on Tuesdays? I give you my truth. Nell's Super Six Pack, my top six teams in the NFL going into week number four. I want your top team in the NFL going into week number four. 310-840-4910. You hit us up in the YouTube chat. Just search Westwood One Sports Night. You can also hit me up on every social media platform at NELL_BTP. For those of you that are just now joining the program here tonight, let's run through it, man. Nell's Super Six Pack, my top six teams in the National Football League. You know how we start? Knock it on the door. The three teams that were the closest to making it, the Rams, the Broncos, and the Bears. Close but no cigar in terms of securing a spot on Nell's Super Six Pack right here on Westwood One Sports Night. Let's get to it, though, baby. Top six teams in the NFL going into week number four. Number six, the Jacksonville Jaguars. Not going to give you another full explanation, but look, man, Jacksonville to this point, man, has been super damn impressive. And it feels like to me, if they can get over this issue that they've had in terms of kind of starting slow in some of these football games, I think the Jacksonville Jaguars are going to be a damn good group. Their defense is what I love. 10 red zone trips, only 2 touchdowns allowed. They've got to get a little better defensively in terms of, you know, in between the 20s, but they're an opportunistic group. Number 5, I got the Vikings. They're the clear-cut best defense in football. It's going to take time for this offense to gel, but I think they're good enough to win ugly. Like, they have, you can say I'm gassing it. Okay. They got 2000s Ravens vibes, y'all. Like, their defense is that good. They're just waiting for things to get going offensively. And I say they got more upside than the 2000s Ravens because we know what Trent Dilfer was. You were going nowhere fast with that. Number 4, I got the Niners. They're handling business. They beat 2 bad teams, but they punched the Rams in the mouth. So for that reason, they're going to be here on this list. They play Denver this week at home. That is going to be their litmus test and their opportunity to once again reprove themselves as a legit top team. I got the Ravens at number 3. The only issue with Baltimore is Jalen Hawkins and Marlon Humphrey. They've got to get better. Lamar's playing big-time football. The Bills coming at number 2. People are going to try and poo-poo on what happened to them offensively, turning it over, what was it, like 5 times? Look, the fact that they can win ugly, like, I love to see that because I know they can win when Josh Allen turns into Superman. And then number 1, the Kansas City Chiefs. 310-840-4910 is the number. Give me your top team in the National Football League as we get geared up for week number 4. Let's start with Chance in Alabama wanting to check in. Chance, what's up, man?
1: Man, I appreciate you taking the call. I got to toot my horn a little bit. I called a few weeks ago, and I predicted you were doing upsets. I predicted the Browns would upset the Bucks, and this is when they had Baker. So I got to brag on myself a little bit.
0: There you go. I'll give it to you.
1: Man, I got to this is going to sound like me being a homer, but I'm going to say the Bills, man. Who did you say your number 1 team was again?
0: I had Kansas City.
1: Kansas City, man. So,
0: I got Buffalo,
1: Kansas City,
0: too.
1: The Bills on offense, they have their number 1 point scored, right? They're 37.7 per game, and the Chiefs are 5th in the NFL, or 8th in the NFL in points scored. You think the Chiefs would be 1 in rushing? No. They're 5th in rushing, and the Bills are 4th. So the Bills got beat both in rushing and total points scored. And the Chiefs have no receiving core. I don't believe in that receiving core at all, man. I'll always be worried about the Chiefs, but I that's why I got the Bills one, man. I think the second best team in NFL is the Jags, man. They are playing damn good. I'm so impressed with them. I mean, Trevor Lawrence may come back to earth, but so far they are super impressive. And then 3, I'd have the Niners. 4, I'd have the Chiefs. 5, I'd have the Vikings. 6, I'd have the Rams.
0: There we go. I appreciate you as always, Chance. 310-840-4910 is the number. Give me your top team in the National Football League as we get geared up for week number 4. Totally unrelated. I'm scrolling. LaMelo Ball's baby mama, Anna Montana, just got arrested on felony drug charges. That is in the category of not great, pal. 310-840-4910 is how you hit us up with your top team in the National Football League, Kid Cowboy, hitting us up in the YouTube chat. 49ers, Bills, KC is his order. As far as San Francisco is concerned, and I know there are some people out there that feel as if I don't give them enough love and I don't give them enough respect. If they go out and beat Denver this week, and I have a totally different tune on San Francisco, they just haven't played anybody yet. They played the Rams in week one after they decided to show up on the day of the game. Like, it's just hard for me to really be head over heels, 10 toes down, however you want to call it, for San Francisco because of who they've played. Now, I get it. You can only play who the schedule makers put in front of you. You're going to find out this weekend what it is and what it ain't when it comes to the San Francisco 49ers. I promise you, you will. 310-840-4910, excuse me, is the number here on Westwood One Sports Night. Give me your top team in the National Football League. I mentioned, while you all are calling with your top teams in football, I told you I'd tell you the team that I'm most concerned about exiting week number three of the NFL season. It's got to be the Philadelphia Eagles, man. What they put on tape last night against Chicago, and I get it, right? I'm the same guy that tells you not to panic and not to overreact to anything that you see this early in the season. But for Philadelphia to put something that piss poor on tape, ugly. Ugly, ugly, ugly. Here's the bigger piece, right? I wonder if what Philly got exposed with last night, here was their problem. Anytime you saw Chicago in motion, they had no answers. Our team is going to try and copy that game plan and exploit what Philadelphia is trying to accomplish defensively with Vic Fangio. Because here's the thing. If Case Keenum and Ben Johnson can figure something out, I guarantee you another offensive mind with a more capable quarterback will damn sure be able to figure something out. 310-840-4910. Give me your top team in the NFL as we get geared up for week number four. For just joining us, man, my Super Six Pack real quick. Jags 6, Vikings 5, Niners 4, Ravens 3, Bills 2, Chiefs 1. Your top team in the NFL. 310-840-4910. Let's go to Austin out in Georgia wanting to check in. Austin, what's going on, man?
2: How are you?
0: I'm doing good, brother.
2: I'm from Jacksonville, Florida. I got to be a homer. The Jags lost that one game and over a fluke, but it is what it is. I got to say, Jags won. That defense is legit. We lost Devin Lloyd. We lost Travis Etienne, and we're still balling. Go Jags. I agree with your other ones, but what surprises me is they're not in the top six. The Raiders, 3-0. Did you believe that? Can you believe that?
0: Yo, have a blessed night. There's somebody in the YouTube chat, Jimmy Hoffa, says, I love the Raider hate. Keep it going. So I know Raiders fans are pissed, pal, that I don't have them in this Super Six Pack. But here's my thing. They just picked up their most formidable win of the season this past weekend. They play Kansas City on Sunday. You beat Kansas City, that's how you make the list, baby boy. I appreciate you, man. 310-840-4910. Is the number here on Westwood One Sports Tonight. Give me your top team in the National Football League as we get geared up for week number four. The Steelers and the Raiders, I thought, had a really strong case to make the list this week. They did. The Raiders pass rush. Y'all know how I get down, man. I'm going to sound like a damn broken record. You can talk to me about your fancy quarterback play and your great quarterback wide receiver duos. I love trench talk. To me, NFL is won and lost on the offensive line and the defensive line. That's the thing that Raiders fans should be geeked up about. You got after Tyler Shuck. Your defense is legit. And can I give y'all somebody to pay attention for the rest of the way? N'Kobe Dean is balling out of damn control right now. N'Kobe Dean is playing at an all-pro level right now in the first couple of weeks of the season for the Las Vegas Raiders. Free agent acquisition from the Eagles. And conversely, you're seeing Philadelphia miss N'Kobe Dean on their defense, man. He is shot out of a damn cannon, playing with his hair on fire. Love everything about it. Crash dummy mentality from N'Kobe Dean at the linebacker spot. I can respect the Raiders. They ain't in my Super Six Pack yet, though. They're probably like 10th or 11th right now. 310-840-4910 is the number here on Westwood One Sports Tonight. Nails Super Six Pack, top six teams in the NFL is what I just went through. Give me your top team. 310-840-4910. Type in Westwood One Sports Tonight on YouTube if you want to hit me up in the live stream chat, and then you can tweet at me. It's at NELL underscore BTP. Calvin calling out of Dallas, wanting to log in. Calvin, what's going on, man?
3: What's up, Linnell? Youngest in charge.
0: What's up, dog?
3: I got you, man. I think the top team has to be Patrick Mahomes and KC. And then tied for second, I want to say Bills and Jags. But then I'm going to remind you, I'm going to pull my Saints. Wherever the Niners are, I'm going to pull my Saints. All right, man. I appreciate you too, man.
0: 310-840-4910. Man, full transparency, the Saints blew my lay. One of my lays this weekend. $5 bet. Wasn't nothing crazy. 310-840-4910. Can't you just tell how dejected I am? By the way, guys, can I, like, get you all up to speed? This is going to be a thing that we do. Because we're going to introduce Rake It Up and give you some bets tomorrow, my last show of the week before things get going in the NFL. My record this year, in terms of like wagering, how many parlays I've put in versus how many parlays I've hit, full transparency, I've only hit one parlay this year. I've only hit one. And I believe we were live on the air, actually, when it happened, if I'm not mistaken. So know that it has been a struggle for your boy, but I encourage you to keep playing and keep playing responsibly, baby. 310-840-4910 is the number. Give me your top team in the National Football League as we get geared up for week number four of the NFL season. The team I'm most concerned about, though, as I mentioned, exiting week number three of the NFL season, is without a shadow of a doubt the Philadelphia Eagles. They've got to get a hell of a lot better on the defensive side. And as I mentioned earlier, I am concerned that maybe, just maybe, Ben Johnson and company put something on tape that other teams can copy in terms of what Philadelphia's got going on. Oliver Popular, if you got it ready, I want to let the folks hear from the head man in Philadelphia, Nick Sirianni. He was none too pleased about what happened to Philadelphia. And to be honest with you, we talked about it ad nauseum last night. This was a game to me where if they win, right, where if they win, you kind of put all the problems on the back burner and you don't really pay no mind to it. But if they lose, I think you got to circle it. I think you got to highlight it and say, hey, look, we got real problems here. I said it coming out of week two. They were the 2-0 team that was really the least impressive because they almost lost to damn Tennessee. You saw how Tennessee looked on Sunday against the Giants. Here was Nick Sirianni postgame talking about his team's bad loss at home to the Bears. Excuse me, on the road to the Bears.
4: We all have to own that loss right there. I don't think anybody coached well. I don't think anyone played well. It was a true team loss. And when it's a true team loss, you know, I have to look at myself first. Like, we weren't ready to coach. We weren't ready to play. And that ultimately starts and ends with me. And, again, it was just, you know, it's my responsibility. Every product, everything that's on that field is my responsibility. I didn't do a good enough job. We'll keep coaching it like crazy. We have to be able to master the things that require no talent. And we had some penalties, you know, pre-snap penalties. We had some penalties in the secondary also. And obviously, right, the turnovers as well. To be down 3-0 on turnovers, it's hard to overcome. And I have to do a better job coaching. And like I said, it always starts with me.
0: It's a cocktail for disaster. Talking about what happened last night for Philadelphia. Not being disciplined enough to stick with the run game. I thought Sean Mannion, in that second half, I don't believe Philadelphia picked up a first down, guys. Like, it was shades of the 2025 Eagles offense in the second half. The most disheartening part, it looked like Saquon was about to have one of them nights, man, where he goes for 120 and two touchdowns. But they took the ball out of Slim's hands, man. For the life of me, I could not understand it. The Eagles must pick up the pieces here. Overarching thought, though, about the NFC East. I already told you tonight I don't trust the Cowboys. They're out of it to me. The Eagles, I mean, last night was embarrassing, and their defense, which is supposed to be championship level, was nowhere close to it. The Giants don't have their starter. If you're watching on YouTube, you see that? See that logo in the background? Before it's all said and done, all things are going to come up burgundy and gold in the NFC East. And I'm going to pop it all season long. I picked my Commanders to win the NFC East. By the time we get to Halloween, holla at me. 310-840-4910 is the number here on Westwood One Sports tonight. It is a Tell the Truth Tuesday. I brought you my truth. My top six teams in the NFL, Nail Super Six Pack, top six teams in football going into week four. I want your calls. 310-840-4910. Give me your best team in football as we get geared up for week four. I'll take your calls. Plus, I'll tell you the team that's 0-3 that I think still has a pulse. That's next during Westwood One Sports Night.
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0: Party continues here on Westwood One Sports Night. Youngest in charge. Janelle Willingham rocking out with you as I get you up to 3 a.m. Eastern time, talking all things National Football League. We'll once again check in on the Major League Baseball postseason as well before we get into the 1 a.m. hour on the East Coast. Super, super excited to be here with you. Appreciate you tapping in. However you choose to do so, you can lock in on one of over 200-plus affiliates out there on the AM-FM dial. 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Just search Westwood One Sports Night. It is a Tell the Truth Tuesday edition of the program. So we do the same thing each and every Tuesday. I bring you a fresh installment of Nell's Super Six Pack, my top six teams in the NFL. I want your calls on your top team in the NFL. 310-840-4910. If you're just tapping into us here tonight, number six, I got the Jaguars. Number five, I got the Vikings. Number four, I got the Niners. Number three, I got the Ravens. Number two, I got the Bills. Number one, I got the Chiefs. The Steelers and the Raiders were the two teams closest to making the knocking on the door list. The three teams that were knocking on the door and closest to making the Super Six Pack: Rams, Broncos, Bears. Enough of me, more of you. 310-840-4910. Let's go to Chris in Maryland wanting to tap in. Chris, what's going on, man?
1: Hey, thank you for taking my call. I just want to say, you know, my Raiders finally getting 3-0 and no respect.
2: I say,
1: you know, they're knocking on the door and stuff, but I mean, they got a, you know, they're finally coming around, got the good defense, got the offense rolling. Sure. I mean, got to get a little more level. Like, I saw the ranks on the they're ranked number 20. I mean, come on. I mean, they're 3-0. I know coming up with the Chiefs this weekend, I guess that's going to be their test. So,
0: yeah, that is.
1: It's
0: definitely tough that they're not getting more love. I understand it, though.
1: I know. Well, I mean,
0: this past weekend. I'll give that.
1: It's been a long time being a Raider fan and finally getting some 3-0. You know, I thought we might get a little more love. You know.
0: Yeah. No, for sure.
1: But my NFC team, like you, I'm pulling for my Redskins too as well. being in the DMV area,
0: I dig it.
1: You know,
0: I dig it, baby. Appreciate the call as always, man. 310-840-4910 is the number here on Westwood One Sports Night. Give me your top team in the National Football League as we get geared up for week number four. This should be good, and I'm sure I'm about to get a earful. Tom is in Pittsburgh wanting to chime in. Tom, what you got for me, man?
3: You know, I appreciate the love you're showing the Steelers. You know, they didn't quite make the cut.
0: They're almost there, though, man. I think that could have been a season-defining win when you think about how they won. The O-line played well. A-Rod finally pushing the ball vertically. The run game got going. A lot to take away, man.
3: And the thing with that is I'm still not sold. I wasn't sold on the Bengals' new-look defense that had supposedly improved. They brought in Dexter Lawrence. You know, that guy's a hell of a player, but I just wasn't sold on the rest of it. But, you know, they've

0: The guy's a hell of a player. Burrow's up there.
1: JSA, brother? I can't lie, man. And I appreciate the call. This is fascinating. Man, the best receiver in football right now, Jackson Smith-Njigba, baby. Like, I don't know if I could go anywhere else. I mean, the numbers that he has put up to this point. And think about it. He's got the worst. Well, Justin Jefferson's got the worst quarterback. But he's got Sam Darnold throwing it to him, baby. Drew Locke was throwing it to him. It didn't matter. Didn't matter. JSN going to get off no matter what. 310-840-4910 is the number. We're going to continue to take your calls on your top team in the NFL as we get geared up for week number four. I teased it going into the break. There is a 0-3 team that I'm all in on still, despite them being 0-3, and it's none other than the Houston Texans, man. I believe at some point they're going to figure it out, talking about the Texans. But despite Houston being 0-3, I just believe in the sum of the parts. The roster's too good. I think D'Amico Ryans is too good of a leader. I think that defense, which has gotten used and abused, man, through the first couple of weeks, and they're getting their zone defenses exploited. It's been nasty to start for them defensively. The most disappointing thing, though, for the Houston Texans, if I'm being honest, think about the narrative surrounding the David Montgomery signing. That was supposed to be the signing that really helped them change their identity on the offensive side of the football. They've been one of the worst run games in the NFL through the first 3 weeks. C.J. Stroud is amongst the league leaders in passing attempts. That's not the formula for that team to consistently win football games. It's just not. They've got to figure it out. I believe that they will. They've got a must-win game coming up Sunday. And look, you know how we get on Wednesday nights. We enter the Westwood One Sports Night pressure cooker. This is Separation Sunday coming up in the National Football League. You're either going to have to shake a leg or lose one, depending on what your record is. Houston's 0-3 at home playing Dallas. Who knows? Cowboy fans might raid the joint. Maybe a boys' home game. By hook or by crook through hella high water. Houston's got to win this football game or their season's over. Let's keep it 8 more than 92. You don't win on Sunday against Dallas? That's all she wrote. Now, in terms of your run game getting back on track, Dallas is 31st in the NFL in rush defense through 3 weeks. So that is the saving grace. A little early teaser pick for you. They're favored by 2 points by our friends at the DraftKings Sportsbook. I am going to take the Houston Texans to get off the schneid this weekend against the Dallas Cowboys. They got to have it. They got to have it. 310-840-4910. It is a Tell the Truth Tuesday edition of Westwood One Sports. And I want your calls on your top team in the National Football League going into week number four. On the other side, I'll tell you the thing that I was most wrong about 3 weeks into the NFL season. That's next.
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13: 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Chicago Bears dominated the Philadelphia Eagles 27-7 on Monday Night Football with the help of veteran backup quarterback Case Keenum, throwing for two touchdowns and running for another. Meanwhile, Chicago's defense smothered Philadelphia, forcing three turnovers to seal an impressive victory. I'm Addie Bates.
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1: Yes, indeed, you heard the big voice guy, youngest in charge, Linnell Willingham, rocking out with you, baby, as we get you up to 3 a.m. Eastern Time, halfway home on a Tell the Truth Tuesday edition of Westwood One Sports. 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Just search Westwood One Sports Night. It is football season, but man, the Major League Baseball postseason getting underway. Yankees and Red Sox game one of the American League wild card from the Bronx. It was the Yankees all over the Sox, 9-0. Cam Schlittler with an MVP level performance, lasting 6 1/3, giving up just 2 hits, no runs, struck out 10 on 117 pitches. He was big time. I don't know who was the bigger story, though, man, for the Bronx Bombers. Was it Cam Schlittler, their ace, or was it Big Bad Ben Rice? 5 plate appearances, had 2 homers, including a grand slam, driving in 6 runs throughout the course of the night. The Yankees coming up big, putting all the pressure on Boston as they get geared up for a pivotal game number 2 tomorrow night. Game 1 of the National League wild card, Padres and Cubs. For a while, this looked like it was going to be, I believe, just the 4th no-hitter in the history of the Major League Baseball postseason. That was until there was a hit in the 7th inning. It was Nico Hoerner with the hit in the 7th inning, getting them on the board in terms of hits. They were shut out as a team. The Padres 8, the Cubs 0. Fernando Tatis hitting a homer in the 1st inning. Machado hitting a homer in the 1st inning. And then Mr. Xander Bogaerts hitting a homer in the 1st inning. So this was a rough one for the Chicago Cubs. We will see if they can pick up the pieces and even this series up at 1 apiece. 310-840-4910 is the number here on Westwood One Sports Night. Taking your calls on your top team in the National Football League. If you're just joining us, I'll run through real quick, Nail Super Six Pack, my top 6 teams in the NFL. The 3 teams that were closest to making the list and knocking on the door: the Rams, the Broncos, the Bears. Number 6, I got the Jags. Number 5, I got the Vikings. Number 4, I got the Niners. Number 3, the Ravens. Number 2, the Bills. And number 1, the Kansas City Chiefs. 310-840-4910. Rome is in California wanting to chime in. Rome, what's going on, man? Welcome into Westwood One Sports Night.
2: Linnell, how are you doing tonight? Great show.
1: Doing good. Appreciate you, man.
2: I feel like I represent all of us truckers out here running up and down the road overnight. You keep us all going.
1: Appreciate
2: the good
1: man.
2: Work.
1: Appreciate
2: that
1: you,
2: being said, what are
1: oh
2: you
1: Lord,
2: smoking, man?
1: I should have knew something was coming. What'd you say? What'd you say?
2: What are you smoking? You got to be smoking some of that good Cali weed, man.
1: I'm about to say, if I can get my hands on it, brother. Nah, but look, what you do?
2: How can you put the Jaguars ahead of the Broncos when the Broncos spanked them?
1: Spanked them?
2: They spanked them and the Rams. Yes.
1: Spanked them?
2: A whooping is a whooping. A win
1: Come
2: is
1: on,
2: a win.
1: Man. I wouldn't call it a spanking. Here's what I like more about the Jags and the Broncos. Trevor Lawrence, greater than Bo Nix.
2: Okay.
1: That's really what it comes down to.
2: But it's,
1: and
2: but it's
1: their
2: the totality
1: defense has
2: of the
1: been
2: team.
1: Better this year, is what I
2: but,
1: would
2: but
1: say.
2: But Liddell, it's the totality of the team. Right? When
1: and
2: a
1: does,
2: team can lift
1: does,
2: up
1: does
2: the
1: Denver
2: quarterback,
1: have a
2: you
1: dominating
2: got,
1: win? Does Denver have a dominating win the way that Jacksonville does?
2: They beat the Jaguars, and they beat the Rams.
1: Right, but Jacksonville dominated New England this week.
2: Okay, but who hasn't dominated New England?
1: Well, that's true. That's true.
2: Okay. Let me tell you how good the Broncos team is.
1: Okay.
2: The NFL drug tested one of their linemen because of how he dominated Mr. Aaron Donaldson. I mean, the guy, they was like, he got to be on something. So
1: hey, look,
2: you gotta give a go on, go ahead.
1: Hey, look, they need to, first and foremost, we need to lower our expectations for Aaron Donald. Bruh, man, been sitting on the couch for a couple years. You know how hard it is?
2: Yes.
1: Come on, man. To get up off the couch, body probably sore as hell the next day.
2: I agree with you. So why they got a mandatory drug test, my boy, for doing what he was supposed to do?
1: I gotta go search that one up to see exactly who it was. But look, their offensive line is the truth. I think though, look, we're 3 weeks into the season, bro, man. There's not a whole lot separating these teams on this list. It's me and the committee, man.
2: Right.
1: It's me and the committee. 310-84 I appreciate you. 310-840-4910 Let's go to Johnny in Atlanta wanting to check in. Johnny, what's going on, man?
3: What's going on, Linnell, man? Hey, you know the best thing about Super Six Pack?
1: What's that?
3: It says you drink it, you drink it fast, and I always go back to the store and get another one. So hey, if y'all put my I don't put the Vikings up at number one and end up putting my Falcons knocking on the door, because we coming. Because you need to head back to the store. We coming. And the Oakland Raiders, it should be in there. So hey, that's my take, is the Vikings should be number one. The Falcons should be knocking on the door, and the Raiders should be in the top six. That's
1: what I hear what you're saying
3: right there.
1: I appreciate you as always. I hear what you're saying. Can I be real? Sunday show? When we on Sunday night, following Sunday night football, who's on Sunday night football this week? Let me look at old Handy Dandy. We got Lions and Panthers. That's going to be fascinating. I got Josh Graham going to be in attendance for that. At the end of Sunday night football, though, man, when we get on the air at 11 p.m. and we're on Westwood One Sports Night, we recapping the day that was. It's probably the show that I'm most looking forward to. It's probably going to be the funnest show of the year, one of the funnest shows of the year. I'm telling y'all what Sunday is. And you can say that, oh, Linnell, is early. What are you talking about? Calm down. You're so young. You have no patience. You know what Sunday is? Separation Sunday in the National Football League. We are going to find out coming up this Sunday. I promise you. I promise you. I'll tell you a joke. I promise you I'll never lie to you. It's Separation Sunday coming up this weekend. The teams that are contenders or pretenders, we're going to find out after Sunday. I'm telling you, that's just my rule of thumb and how I look at the National Football League, right? Because of the current preseason culture, because of the current soft-ass, you know, off-season culture in the NFL, it takes some time, man. This ain't instant grits in terms of the National Football League and teams getting on the same page. It's not, baby. It's not. You have to genuinely exude some patience. As I keep saying, right, it's about not being dead and stinking when you get to the first weekend of October. Like, if you're a team, there's some 0-3 teams out there, and we've talked about them, a couple of them tonight. The Chargers. We've talked about Houston, right? Those two teams in particular, right? You fall to 0-4, I can't show you love no more, man. At that point, you are for sure dead and stinking. If they win, though, Bucks included, if they win, though, it changes the entire narrative on their season. And you can now convince yourself that, hey, we've got life. By the way, Oliver Popular, are you ready for what's going to happen on Sunday? If you thought you were heartbroken last weekend, I'm telling you, the Jalen Daniels experience is getting ready to get underway. And I expect, like I said last night, it was supposed to be like a joke because it's Overreaction Monday. I think Jalen Daniels cooks and finishes the season as the starter for the Bucks.
4: I'm for whatever gets the Jets the higher pick that they own because of us. So.
1: I feel that. 310-840-4910 is how you reach us here on Westwood One Sports Night. Mike is in Florida wanting to check in. Mike, what's up, man?
5: Well, first of all, I totally agree with you on the Chiefs. I mean, I got to pick a team that's done it, you know.
1: I feel that. You know what I'm saying? Give me somebody that's been here before.
5: And I mean, the Bills, I can't pick them. They lost four in a row, and, you know, until they do it, who cares? But anyway, my main reason for calling tonight.
1: Yes, sir.
5: You were talking about the baseball playoffs. Who had the biggest hit in the games?
1: I'd probably say Austin Riley, right?
5: Yes. I'm a Braves fan, and I got to tell you, man. And, you know, and hear them talk about that in those three-game series.
1: You guys are the best.
5: The team that wins the first game has won 15 out of 16. You know.
1: Wow. Okay, so there's that. That's, yeah. That's a hell of a number to know, man. I didn't know which way this call was going to go because your energy was lacking from the start, but you just got me smarter. So there we go. I guarantee you'll hear me say that 15 times before the end of the night. I appreciate the call, brother. 310-840-4910. I'll tell you why the American League wild card is already wrapped up and the National League wild card is already wrapped up. Because when you win game one, history says you win the series. 14 out of the last 15 have won it. There we go, baby. Nell on baseball. 310-840-4910, the number here on Westwood One Sports Night. Give me your top team in the National Football League as we get geared up for week number three in the NFL. I wanted to get into this because, look, I say it all the time here on the show. I take pride in being right. Anybody that does this for a living and tells you the big fat lie that they don't care about being right or wrong, they're lying, like I just said. I want to be right. The beautiful thing about our profession is you don't have to be right to keep your job, right? It's like being a weatherman. You can be wrong 7 days out the week, twice on Sundays, and that key card is still going to work. There were several things we've all been wrong about here to start the National Football League season. You can chime in on the phones with that as well at 310-840-4910. Tell me the thing that you were most wrong about 3 weeks into the National Football League season. I'll start us off here in terms of being open, honest, and transparent. I was dead wrong about the Dallas Cowboys. If you're just tuning into the show here tonight, the Dallas Cowboys, I've already stuck a fork in them. They are D-O-N-E. Done. When it comes to the 2026 season. The number one reason why they're done, there's a famous DJ ID tag, and it goes, if young Metro don't trust you, I'm going to shoot you. I don't trust the Dallas Cowboys, so I'm shooting them out of the NFL postseason. I was a guy that had Dallas making the playoffs, man. I did. And I wanted to give their defense the benefit of the doubt and give them a month, 5-6 weeks to really get things going. But through 3 weeks of football, they are just as bad as they were a season ago. And their head coach, based off of the boneheaded-ass decisions that he made on Sunday, he has made me not trust him. Therefore, I don't trust the Dallas Cowboys. They were at the 2-yard line on Sunday in Brazil against Baltimore. 23 seconds left, first and goal. The first play calls a goal line fade. Why you don't run the ball from the 2-yard line, for the life of me, I'll never understand it. If Brian Schottenheimer was worth a damn as a coach, this is what every NFL coach would have done. You send Dak to the line of scrimmage with two plays. One that you run on first, and then a hurry-up play on second. And that play on second now is a pass play so that you can stop the clock, right? First play call is a goal line fade. Ends up going out of bounds. Next play, they have a false start. On the next play, Dak gets down to the 5 on a scramble. The problem is they immediately call timeout when Dak Prescott gets tackled at the 5, and there are 14 seconds left on the clock. Mind you, this is a 3rd down, guys. You could have waited to call a timeout with 3 seconds on the clock, kick the field goal, and ensure that Baltimore does not have the opportunity to get the football and kick a field goal before the end of regulation, which would have been impossible if it wasn't for the stupid instructions that was given to Cowboys kicker Brandon Aubrey. They kick the field goal with 7 seconds left. On the ensuing kickoff, they instruct kicker Brandon Aubrey to kick the football out of the back of the end zone, allowing the Ravens to advance it to the 40-yard line. First and foremost, like, I don't, for the life of me, you're not going to tell me an explanation or give me an explanation that is genuinely justifiable. It's as stupid as all get out. Why in the hell would you let them advance the football freely? But it is what it is. That happened. To add insult to injury, think about the scenario, man. Ravens got the ball at their own 40. It's 7 seconds left. All you got to do is make a tackle. That's it. And make them call a timeout. They're out of field goal range. It's over. The Dallas Cowboys and new defensive coordinator Christian Parker, he goes cover one man in that situation. For those of you that have no clue what I'm talking about, cover one man means there's a one guy in the middle of the field and everyone else is lined up in man-to-man coverage. Why you're playing man-to-man coverage in a Hail Mary end-of-game situation is beyond me. The result, you know what happened. Ravens hit a cross with Zay Flowers, Tyler Loop, game-winning field goal, and now the Dallas Cowboys look like the stupidest team in the NFL, and their coach, Brian Schottenheimer, sounds clueless, looks clueless. We got the chance to hear from Brian Schottenheimer earlier today. Shotty tried his best to explain what happened in Brazil.
6: Well, I didn't do very good in the last 28 seconds. I think when you talk about, you know, finishing the game, you know, which I really think you look at our two games that we've lost, you know, Joe, we haven't finished. And I was a big part of this one. Like I said, I talked about, you know, after the game, you know, I felt like I overcoached Dak on third down, kind of affected his decision making a little bit. And then I let that kind of bleed over to my decision about kicking the ball. My dad had a rule, one play at a time. He talked a lot about, because it happened to him, he made a decision on a play. Didn't go good. He was pissed off about it, and it affected another decision, and I think that's kind of what happened to me.
1: Yeah, like, I don't know what he could say. I don't know what he could say to, you know, get people to give him a pass, because I'm not trying to gas it up. Like, I swear I'm not, and I tell you all the time, I'm a Commanders fan, but I hate the Eagles more than I hate Dallas. That was quite literally the stupidest decision, the most ridiculous end-of-game sequence I've ever seen while watching NFL football. The only thing crazier, Denton, and I'm sure you remember this, D-Day, when Kirk Cousins took the knee instead of spiking it going into the half against Philly back in 2016 with the damn division on the line, like, that's the last time I remember that dumb of like an end of game, end of half situation going, man. Or you could talk about David Blough in week 2 against Dallas, but here nor there. Look, as far as I'm concerned, when it comes to Brian Schottenheimer, he's not going to return as the head coach of the Cowboys. I believe the Dallas Cowboys are done. I can't trust them. If I can't trust you to make that simple ass decision, how do I trust you to get this team prepared to play each and every week? How do I trust you, you know, to do your job week in and week out, because you didn't at the end of this last game? Brian Schottenheimer not only doesn't return as Cowboys head coach, maybe he gets brought back as the OC. I got 3 wild card names for you. Bill Belichick, Deion Sanders, Mike Tomlin. One of those 3 names will be coaching the Dallas Cowboys in 2027. 310-840-4910. Tell me the thing that you were most wrong about 3 weeks into the NFL season. 310-840-4910 is the number. Let's go to Mike in Oklahoma wanting to check in. Mike, what's going on?
7: Hey, good show. Love it.
1: Appreciate you.
7: First of all, I am a diehard Chiefs fan. I'm loving this.
1: You should be, man.
7: As far as Dallas, you think it's Schottenheimer because he's got a great track record anywhere he's been? Or do you think it's Jerry Jones?
1: Well, notice this is Brian Schottenheimer, not his dad. This is Brian Schottenheimer, not his daddy, Marty, now.
7: Right.
1: This is the son. His track record, he was the Jets' offensive coordinator at a point in time. I don't think Jerry, for once, right, and look, Cowboys fans, I know how this goes. For once, I think Jerry's actually free of blame. For once, I think Jerry's got nothing to do with what's going on here. I think the coach is a total dunce, and it's going to ultimately limit just how far they can go. It's why after that blunder on Sunday, they're as good as done to me. I'm ready to stick a fork in them already.
7: Do you think Deion wants part of it? Do you think he wants his name affiliated?
1: I think Jerry wants money. I think Deion wants money. I think Deion cares about his legacy, his public perception. Shador could be the backup. A lot could go right, man. When it comes to Deion, though, if I'm being honest, I think Deion's going to take the Florida State job if it ever opens, if Norvell ever gets canned.
7: Oh, definitely.
1: I think Deion could be the coach that brings Florida State back to the promised land in terms of being the premier program in the state of Florida.
7: Okay, I'm going to ask you one thing, then I'm going to get off here.
1: Yes, sir.
7: Does Dak come back?
1: Oh, of course Dak comes back. He just signed a huge contract two off seasons ago. Dak's not the problem. The problem is the airhead coach, man. I appreciate the call. 310-840-4910. We'll continue to take your calls coming up on the other side. Terry in Dallas, Bo in Oregon, Chris calling out of Miami. Stay on the line. We'll get to you coming up on the other side. I'll take your calls on either your top team in the NFL or the thing you were most wrong about 3 weeks into the season. That plus a big-time update in the landscape of college football next here on Westwood One Sports Night.
0: With the World Cup over, the U.S. men's national team restarts its journey. The U.S. faces Chile in St. Louis. What will the next chapter of U.S. men's soccer look like? 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
16: Fisher 96.7 FM, 1670 AM, The Zone weatherology forecast. Thunderstorms likely. Overnight, otherwise overcast skies. Lows dip down to about 61. Winds out of the south, 10 to 20 miles an hour. Overcast again Wednesday. Chance for storms. Highs level off around 70. Cloudy skies expected Wednesday night. Rain showers likely. Lows level off around 63. Right now, 63. I'm staff meteorologist Megan Mulford on The Zone.
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1: Yes, sir. Balling. Shot calling. As we get you up to 3 a.m. here on Westwood One Sports Night, a Tell the Truth Tuesday edition of Westwood One Sports Night. Youngest in charge, Linnell Willingham, rocking out with you as we get you up to 3 a.m. Eastern Time. We'll get you numbers that matter coming up here in about 15 minutes or so. The top numbers that tell the story of week number 3 of the National Football League season. It is a Tell the Truth Tuesday, as I mentioned. So we'll bring you NFL facts or cap coming up in about a half hour, top of the 2 a.m. hour on the East Coast. I will reset my Super Six Pack, plus update you on the NL and AL wild card in about 1 hour as we enter the final hour of power here on Westwood One Sports Night, man. Show has gone by extremely fast tonight. That's what happens when you're having a good time. All night long, phone lines are open for this. Give me your top team in the NFL, and then the thing you were most wrong about entering the 2026 NFL season. We're 3 weeks in. You've got enough of a sample size. What have you been wrong about, the most wrong about to this point? 310-840-4910. The thing I've been most wrong about is the Dallas Cowboys. Our guy Terry is in Dallas wanting to check in. Terry, what's going on, man?
2: Hey, I was just doing well, but I was going to question your thoughts on why you think Jerry Jones would make the change at head coach, because he hadn't necessarily done that before.
1: Are you saying that he's never fired? Can you clarify that? Because I know you didn't mean that the way you said it. What do you mean by that?
2: No, I did.
1: He's never done it before.
2: Jerry
1: has waited.
2: In season? So Jason Garrett?
1: Do you mean in season?
2: Yeah, not only in season. By the time the head coach was fired, Jerry's been slow on every move that needed to be made.
1: Right, but I think Jerry is getting older. So, I think Jerry's older and realizes he doesn't have as much time left as maybe he once did. So for that reason, I do believe he's not afraid to be aggressive and make decisions. It's part of the reason why they have the dogs that they have right now on defense, is because of Jerry ain't sitting back, sitting on his hands, being patient anymore. He's trying to win now. Jerry knows his ass getting old. So, yeah, I do think he's not going to.
2: I would tell you this. Uh-huh. I'm willing to put my money where my mouth is.
1: Uh-oh.
2: I'm willing to bet you $5,000 or whatever number
1: five
2: you want to bet.
1: I ain't got that type of money, partner.
2: Well, I'm just telling you, all I know is this.
3: Damn,
2: he's been slow to make every decision that needs to be made.
1: Hold on.
2: And humans,
1: you just spent
2: behavior.
1: $5,000 on Brian Schottenheimer. Do you believe in Shotty that much, or is this about
2: you? No, I don't believe in him at all. I'm telling you right now. But I will tell you, he was a new head coach when he started. What's so funny to me is, I personally am not a Dallas Cowboy fan. I'm cursed because I'm a Houston Oilers fan. Right?
1: Oh, God bless you, brother.
2: Oh, I'm telling you. But I do know humans, the best indicator of future performance is past performance. Mm-hmm. And Jerry's been slow on the draw on every single thing he's ever done. Except for buying the Cowboys, where he bet Bum Bright the $500,000 on the coin flip, right?
1: I hear that, but I just look at the recent track record. He didn't play games when Micah got his ass out of there. He didn't. Point blank.
2: Do you think that
1: he was aggressive
2: call,
1: last
2: or
1: year?
2: Do you think it was somebody else's call? We'll go Micah. I'll agree with that.
1: Uh-huh.
2: I mean, that's always Jerry's call by the time it's all said and done. But I'm telling you right now. So just look at the past. So Jason Garrett. Do you think he overstayed his welcome or understayed his welcome?
1: 100%. But I think this is
2: all
1: the
2: right,
1: thing.
2: Hold on.
1: This is what Jerry's
2: Mike
1: learned,
2: McCarthy.
1: Though, real quick.
2: Do you think he overstayed his welcome or understayed his welcome?
1: Probably overstayed. But here's the thing that's different, though.
2: He's 80, whatever it is.
1: No, it's not even that. He's learned from his past. He watched Tony Romo have his prime totally wasted. Totally wasted. He wasted Zeke's prime. He's not going to waste Dak's prime. They got to get a defense in there, man. And Brian Schottenheimer chose this airhead, Christian Parker, whose defense is just as bad as it was last year, but the talent's better, so he looks even worse.
2: Now, I will tell you this. I would bet by the time it's all said and done, when you go from a 4-3 to a 3-4,
1: oh, come on. I got to let you run on that. That's not, come on, come on. That's not, I mean, come on. 310-840-4910. I'm a guy that played defensive line. Making a switch from a 3-4 to a 4-3 is not that massive of a change schematically. You play a different gap, and you got four linebackers instead of three. Big whoop. The problem is for Dallas, your secondary couldn't guard me, Oliver, and Denton in a trips bunch set. That's the problem here. And Christian Parker's a defensive backs guy. Yeah, they can't figure it out. 310-840-4910. Andrew, calling from Ohio. Andrew, what were you most wrong about? What have you been most wrong about 3 weeks into the season, brother?
3: Yeah, what's up, my guys? I'm a big Atlanta Falcons fan. Most people would talk about the quarterbacks, but here's my thing. Even before the quarterbacks controversies of Tua, Penix, Jack Strand, and Cooper Rush, I was always worried about our defense. We've never had a defense, and if we don't have a quarterback that can keep us in the game, then by golly, we better have a defense. And I know we lost week one to Pittsburgh, but our defense had us in that game. Week two was an anomaly. Bryce Young just went off. But even then, our defense still played well until that second half because we left him on the field. And then we go up to Green Bay. Penix is back. Defense is looking good. And that's without James Pierce Jr., who's suspended. We got another guy on injury. And God love Jeff Ulbrich, who just lost his wife. I was thinking to myself, man, how is this guy's head going to be in the game? But holy cow. I was
1: the defense is playing well, man. I agree with you that week two was an anomaly. I believe they're like top five in pressures right now, man. Despite not having James Pearson and Williams, the pass rush is getting home. I think Michael Penix gives them, first and foremost, Michael Penix and the offense being more productive is going to make them better defensively by default because they're not going to have to play as many snaps. And you saw that against Green Bay, man. That pass rush was fresh all night long, and they made life hell for Jordan Love. They play a huge one coming up on Monday night, man. That Monday night Saints and Falcons, it's huge, brother. I mean, huge.
3: That will tell a lot about our division, honestly.
1: It will, because I think the Bucs are cooked. Yeah. I think the Bucs are cooked. The Panthers are falling apart in terms of the injuries that they're dealing with. It feels like it is Atlanta and New Orleans, man. I appreciate the call, brother. I got to let you run, man. 310-840-4910 is the number. Jay is in Dallas wanting to chime in. Jay, what's up, man?
4: Hey, yo, what's up, man? I just don't like the way my Lions looking early in the season, man. We got Kirby Joseph on IR. Byron Branch hasn't played since, like, last year. And we still can't draft a decent cornerback, man. What should we do?
1: The Lions, y'all, hey, brother, I'm being honest with you. Y'all are cooked, Slim. The Lions are going nowhere fast. Y'all are cooked, bro. Y'all are going nowhere. You're not going to make the postseason. I don't believe Dan Campbell's a good coach, brother. Ever since Aaron Glenn and Ben Johnson have left, the Lions have been swaggerless. Their offense, they cook, and I give it to you. Jahmyr Gibbs going Kanye crazy to start the year.
4: Sure.
1: The only reason the Lions might make the playoffs is because their schedule is one of the softest in the NFL. I don't think they're going to finish above third place in the division, though. Give me the Bears before them.
4: The second best team in the division, most definitely. When Caleb Williams comes back from the Bears, you could argue that.
1: I would take. Are you Minnesota? Minnesota's the best team in the division.
4: Minnesota second, with no quarterback.
1: The second, with no, their defense, it's almost like the 2000s Ravens, brother. They don't need a quarterback.
4: Oh my gosh,
1: they don't need a quarterback. Here's my division rankings in the North. I'd take everybody over the Lions. I'd even take I'm not going to take the Packers. I'm not going to take the Packers because they're in shambles up front right now. But they're third at best, brother. Third at best.
4: No, I think we got Minnesota for sure.
1: We'll see, but we won't see because your schedule is cupcake soft. I got to let you run, brother. I appreciate the call as always, homie. 310-840-4910. Kid Cowboy types in the YouTube chat and says, Dak has reached his ceiling. So I say it all the time when I talk about Cowboy fans, and I need to keep the same rule of thumb here on the air. When I talk about the Cowboys, I'm going to speak very slowly so their low IQ fan base can comprehend what I'm saying. How do you know if you're a Cowboys fan or not on Sunday when you eat your chicken wings and dip them in ranch and you're in front of the TV? If you're rooting for the team that has a star on their helmet, that means you're a Cowboys fan. 310-840-4910 is the number. Myron is in Dallas. Myron, welcome to Westwood One Sports Night.
5: Thank you, LW. Hey, let me first say, man, I subscribed to you, your YouTube page there just recently, so I'm a subscriber now. Yeah.
1: There you go.
5: And I'm going to stay on the positive side with you. I agree with my biggest disappointment, obviously, is the Cowboys. They looked good on paper, but performance-wise, they're not living up to what we thought they should be. As far as that last game, everybody knows Shoddy, and Shoddy's still trying to learn. But my
1: Myron, I know you're a fan, brother. What do you mean he's still trying to learn? Coach is supposed to be in your blood. I don't want to keep hearing about your damn father if you're going to make mistakes like you ain't been, like football ain't in your blood. I don't want to hear about your father no more.
5: Well, it may be in him, but he don't know how to bring it out of him. Let's put it that way.
1: Yeah, I'm telling you. It's like Michael Jordan kids, man. I'm telling you.
5: Yeah, but let me add one more point. I'm upset with Dak. I'm really upset with Dak because Shoddy can call that boneheaded play. Dak played enough in the NFL that he could have auto-bowled and did what he needed to do in that situation, realizing that it was a stupid call. So everybody's giving Shoddy, you know, the blame for it, but I'm also putting 50% of the blame on Dak. Dak is an established quarterback, been in the league 10 years, been in situations. I'm sure he audibled out of calls that he didn't think was the right call, and that would have been the perfect time to do that. So
1: that's an interesting perspective, Myron. I appreciate the call. I'm going to let you run because we got to hit a timeout here, but I appreciate you as always, man. I think that's the first time we've heard someone place blame in the direction of Dak Prescott for the awful blunder that happened at the end of the Cowboys game. Coach Schottenheimer and Coach Christian Parker just vomiting all over themselves. The best part about it was hearing from Shoddy and Jerry Jones. We'll do that coming up in about 40 minutes here on Westwood One Sports Night. We're going to do a little NFL facts or cap coming up in about 20 minutes here on a Tell the Truth Tuesday edition of the program. I want to continue to take your calls, though. 310-840-4910. Give me the thing that you've been most wrong about 3 weeks into the NFL season, and then give me your top team in football. Your calls plus numbers that matter next.
0: Three games into the season, the contenders are beginning to separate themselves from the pretenders in the NFL. Who will keep rolling in week four? And who can turn their season around? Westwood One Sports.
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1: Just vibe with me, America. Getting you up to 3 a.m. Eastern Time. We're on the Tell the Truth Tuesday edition of Westwood One Sports Night. Youngest in charge, Linnell Willingham at the controls. 15 minutes from now, we'll tag in the super producer of the program, our guy Denton Day. He'll bring us NFL facts or cap here on a Tell the Truth Tuesday. Taking your calls on the thing you've been most wrong about 3 weeks into the NFL season, and then your top team in football. We'll get to numbers that matter coming up in a second, the numbers that told the story of week number 3 of the National Football League season. Also, a little teaser for you for numbers that matter. I have some really surprising numbers about the participants in Sunday Night Football coming up on Sunday. Panthers taking on, I just totally blanked on who the Panthers are playing for a second. Panthers taking on the Lions on Sunday Night Football. On Sunday night, excuse me, to wrap up the Sunday slate of NFL games. 310-840-4910. Justin in California wanting to chime in. What's up, Justin?
2: How we doing? How we doing?
1: How we doing, brother? Good, man.
2: All right. Well, to start first, one of the things I was wrong about, and I think I'm not the only one, but the Raiders.
1: Meaning, you and me both, brother. You and me both, man.
2: I think we thought, a lot of us thought that we were going to see Mendoza by like week 4, week 5, 6, somewhere around there. Yep. But the way Kirk Cousins is playing, it doesn't seem like he might not see the field at all this year, which is not a bad thing, but I just thought for sure we're going to see him sooner than
1: it
2: later.
1: Seems, it seems like that was their plan, brother, for him to not play at all this year.
2: Right? Kirk Cousins, I mean, he's doing his thing. He's more than a game manager. I mean, sometimes you get a veteran
1: leading the NFL in touchdowns through 3 weeks.
2: Correct. And it's a little biased on the next one because I'm a Niner fan. But I do think right now, even with injuries, because, you know, people forget Niners last year had a lot of injuries, won 12 games. And looking like it's going to be somewhere around that same page as far as I think Brock Purdy and some of the guys that are still healthy right now and some of those supporting receivers that we do have, which some people gave a name. I think that right now they still are the best team in the league until we're going to see this Sunday against the Broncos. But I think that until then, we have to, you know, consider them at least not 1A, but 1B as far as the best team in the league right now.
1: Yeah, I can pick up what you're putting down, brother. I appreciate you, man. 310-840-4910. You can hit us up in the YouTube chat as well. Hit me up on X, too, at N-E-L-L underscore BTP in the YouTube chat. Just search Westwood One Sports Night. Black Sports Network says Dak is not it and has never been it. Cowboys never understand. All I hear is, here we go. That audible is too easy for defenses to know when he is going if you watch film. I actually do think his here we go does make it easy to time the snap count in terms of getting the jump on his rush. Can I try it? Do I have the blessing of America to try it? Yeah! Here we go! Son! I sound just like Dak Prescott. By the way, I live in an apartment. I haven't gotten evicted yet doing this show from home. So we'll see if my neighbors continue to put up with my BS, but that was a pretty good Dak Prescott, wasn't it? Yeah! Here we go! I love doing quarterback cadences. I used to walk in, if you went to high school with me, and if you're listening right now in the DMV and you see this clip somewhere on social media, you can attest to it. I would treat 7 a.m. at Magruder High School like I was coming into the cafeteria. That's where we met before first period. I would run down dapping people up like I was getting introduced in the starting five of an NBA starting five, man. Sicko.
3: Your Dak Prescott call kind of sounds like a mid-2000s hip-hop DJ drop.
1: Who's that DJ? Let me really think. Yeah, here we go.
3: And then, boom, bass drop. It's not like one in particular. It's just like in general.
1: It just sounds,
3: like
1: that's okay.
3: It's giving mid-2000s DJ.
1: Anybody that's listening, you heard what the super producer said. It's giving. Look, this is a show where we got a lot of different personalities on it. But we're all in that age range where we're using the same lingo, but really not the same lingo. For Denton to drop it, it's giving.
3: You know, I got the white women lingo down.
1: 310-840-4910 is the number. Brody I'm Buffalo. Want to chime in, Brody? What's going on, man?
4: It's Mafia, stand up. Bills Mafia, stand up. Get loud, get proud, break tables, get drunk. Bills Mafia, stand up. Come on, 3-0, baby, let's go. Yeah, yeah.
1: Is that y'all like official song, brother? I ain't never heard a Bills song now.
4: Man, I wrote it myself. It's about to drop.
1: I can tell, brother. I can tell, bro, man. Get back in the booth, man.
4: That's what it's all about. I just want to hype up the Bills Mafia, and I'm out. Peace.
1: 3-1. Okay. Bills Mafia, here we go. Bills Mafia, 3-0. Bills Mafia, breaking tables and elbows. Here we go. Yeah! Here we go! I think I'm elite at the DAC. I got to get it a little deeper. But, like, it's my favorite cadence in the NFL. I can't cap.
3: I got it. It's the yeah. Sounds like Waka Flocka.
1: Ah! All for popular.
3: Shout out to the Brick Squad.
1: You know what to do, my man. You know, I was watching a Wiz Khalifa interview earlier today. He was on with this streamer, Dean the Great. If anyone out there is familiar with the Bamas and the streaming community, Dean the Great and then Adrian Broner,

0: But no, Bert, I think I bookmarked someone on X asked Grok like how much money they've made off of YouTube off of that song, and it was in the millions, dude. Like, I was stunned by that. I brought up Wiz Khalifa. Why did I bring up Wiz Khalifa? He was doing the stream.
1: Because I brought up Waka Flocka.
0: Oh, I brought up Wiz Khalifa to tell you the numbers on the Charlie Puth song. I think that's all I had for you. 310-840-4910. Numbers that matter, real quick. I told you the Minnesota Vikings, I had them come in at number 5 in the Super Six Pack. This is part of the reason. The combined offensive success rate for the Vikings win over the Bucks, just 26.1%. That ranks 2,680th out of 2,684 qualifying games since 2016. So if you're worried about the Vikings offense, you have every right to be. I just believe that their defense is good enough to keep them afloat until the offense figures things out. I gave you this number yesterday, so I won't reiterate it. Oh, in terms of telling the story about what happened between Buffalo and the Chargers, since 2013, teams with 5+ turnovers and a -4 turnover margin are 381-1, straight up via Pro Football Reference. The three wins, Bills over the Chargers Sunday, Jags over the Chargers in 2022, and Broncos over the Chargers in 2015. So I say all that to say the Chargers suck, they always will suck, and they're probably the softest team in all of the National Football League. The Panthers are set to play on Sunday Night Football coming up this week. Carolina hasn't played on Sunday Night Football since December 4th of 2016, a 40-7 loss to the Seattle Seahawks. They're going to snap the longest active Sunday Night Football drought in the National Football League coming up this weekend when they make their first return to Sunday Night Football in a decade. Browns and Saints now tied for the longest Sunday Night Football droughts. Their last appearance coming in 2021. So, go Panthers. They're all hurt. They're probably going to get blown out again. Final hour of power coming up. It is a Tell the Truth Tuesday. NFL facts or cap coming up on the other side. This is Westwood One Sports Night.
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3: The Chicago Bears defeated the Philadelphia Eagles last night on Monday Night Football 27-7. The Bears started third-string quarterback Case Keenum. Keenum was outstanding, throwing for 247 yards and two touchdowns. Ben Johnson called a great game, and Keenum played well. The Bears moved to 2-1 on the season and host the Jets in Week 4. I'm Chris Black.
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1: Yes, sir. Final hour of power. Here on a Tell the Truth Tuesday edition of Westwood One Sports Tonight, youngest in charge, Linnell Willingham, kicking it with you for the next hour before we hand things over to the Drake Toll Show. 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Westwood One Sports Night, where Rob Starks, 9255, saying Wiz practices MMA now. Took forever to find this YouTube. You say it too fast, and the phone number. Are you a Cowboys fan? 310-840-4910, and then Westwood One Sports Night on YouTube. We had a text come in. Did I read that over the air? Am I getting tired? Did that already happen?
2: No, it was during the break. Our guy Levi from Atlanta says, Denton, the DJ that you think of when Linnell does his Dak Prescott is Fat Man Scoop.
1: Fat Man Scoop. And Oliver disparaged Fat Man Scoop and his entire family. Kidding, Fat Man Scoop. Oliver Popular loves you. 310-840-4910. Couple of calls on the line. Here's the exact instruction on the phones before we get to a little NFL facts or cap. It's a Tell the Truth Tuesday on a Wednesday. So give us your top team in the National Football League. And then through 3 weeks, what was the thing, team, whatever, in the NFL that you were most wrong about? Bob is in Seattle. Bob, what's going on, bro? I'm a kid.
3: Youngest in charge. What's up, my brother?
1: What's going on, man? How you doing?
3: Hey, so I wondered why you didn't have Seahawks in your top whatever six or whatever you had in there.
1: You know why. Brother, you know I'm a Commanders fan. You know I'm a diehard Commanders fan.
3: I know. Y'all just
1: we
3: I
1: beat
3: know,
1: y'all with a backup, but you just hit it. You just hit it on the head, dude. You drafted Jadarian Price in the first round. For him to get pseudo benched after the fumble was ridiculous, and then for them to not trust him on the goal line, brother, like that to me tells me everything I need to know about where things stand. Go ahead.
3: We've shown that we don't trust the running back on the goal line, right? You know what I'm saying?
1: You damn right you have. You damn right you have. But here's the other thing, too, though, brother. The defense. Now, I know y'all was missing, you know, two starters. And Eman Wari played sparingly throughout the game, if you played at all. I don't even remember seeing him. I think what David Blau put on tape, getting Seattle to, you know, hitting them underneath in the soft spots of their zones. Like, I feel like teams can replicate that formula. And that should be something that worries you all. And y'all pass rush, like Leonard Williams and Byron Murphy, the big boys inside. I thought Washington's interior, which isn't that great, pal. They're playing some backups. They handled them. I'm concerned, man.
3: We're coming. We lost it.
1: And then Sam Darnold with the turnovers too, bro. Like that's just what he does.
3: We did it all. Sam Darnold turned it over all last year, and then not in the playoffs.
1: Yeah, for sure.
3: We coming.
1: Hopefully, man. I appreciate you as always, dog. 310-840-4910. Let's go to Jack in California to wrap things up here on the phones before we get to facts or cap. What's up, Jack?
4: What's up? How you guys doing?
1: Doing good, brother. Doing good.
4: I got to tell y'all, the Niners are the greatest team to ever play pro football. This team, despite the fact that we have the thinnest run defense in the history of the league, I mean, we have Jeremiah Love running up like nobody's business. Greatest offense ever assembled. We got Brock Purdy, the greatest quarterback in 49ers history. Christian McCaffrey, the greatest running back in NFL history. Doing whatever they want to teams, and Kyle Shanahan's just there for the ride. I have no idea what's in his brain. He's concussed to high hell, but it's working.
1: Hey, can you do me a favor, though?
4: What's up?
1: Ask you one favor. Call me on Sunday night. Call me on Sunday night after y'all play Denver. Call me on Sunday night, man. Because all this sounds amazing. I love it. You popping it. Here's the thing about the Broculator, real quick. When he plays well, I give him the nickname of the Broculator. His on-target pass percentage this year is the highest in the NFL. He's cooking. His percentage of off-target throws, lowest in the NFL. Like, I think this is the first time. It's like Kyle's out there playing quarterback. That's how I would describe the rapport that he's got with Brock. But the moment, and it's going to happen this weekend. Y'all receiving core being dismantled is going to hurt you when you take on a team that can go man-to-man and guys are going to be able to separate. Pat Surtain's about to put Mike Evans in the damn blender. Talanoa Hufanga is going to have George Kittle under wraps. It's going to be tough getting your money against Denver. I'm going to tell you that.
4: No, I'm going to cut you off right there. We could have Dejon Love slide in the slot, and he would put up 120 yards and two touchdowns. Y'all want to see real magic? That's going to happen.
1: Shout out to Dejon Love. You got a score prediction? Give me a score prediction.
4: 42-12.
1: I appreciate the call. Hot damn. 310-840-4910 is the number. A guy, Rob Starks, admitting, let's get Rob Starks blocked here on YouTube. Definitely a Cowboys fan, but I've been rocking with you. Appreciate you, Rob. Man, oh, man. Man, oh, man. Let's do it. Without further ado, what we do each and every Tuesday going into Wednesday here on Westwood One Sports Night, facts or cap, telling you what it is and what it ain't from the week that was in the National Football League.
0: Facts or cap, Linnell, hit us with the truth.
1: Hey, Dan, you know what you should add to this? Bada boom, bada bing. It's your boy, Connor from the Bronx. Hitting you with the truth.
2: Bada boom, bada bing. It's your boy, Connor from the Bronx. Here's your truth. I haven't done that in a while. I don't know where Carter is. All right, so I got a couple questions for you. You get to hit you with the truth. Is it facts? Is it cap? We're going to start out west. Just get them out of the way. The Chargers have a decision to make. They will either bench Justin Herbert or they will eventually move on from Jim Harbaugh as the head coach. Facts or cap?
1: So are one of these two things going to happen by season's end? I'm going to go, this is hard for me because I can see both sides of it. I think Justin Herbert's making too much money for them to bench him. But like Jim Harbaugh was pretty transparent in terms of his displeasure for him. Harbs has won 11 games his first 2 years. But at some point, you got to wonder, like, how much of the blame goes on him for this not being a successful outfit? I'm going to go cap. I don't think the Chargers figure it out, but I think their ownership group is poor. And when I say poor, I don't mean like financially. I just mean they make bad decisions. I think they're going to give this as long as they possibly can, but there will be something happening at season's end. I just don't know what.
2: Yeah, I was checking the money because, you know, sometimes guys run out of guaranteed money at a certain point. It's a lot easier to move on from them. Justin Herbert does not have an opt-out in his contract until 2029.
1: Well, that's tough. So he just got paid in 2023, if I'm not mistaken.
2: So the contract into effect. The first year of the extension, it looks like, was 2024.
1: Okay, so since he's signed the deal, he has been just amazingly average is the best way that I will put it. I know Coach Harbaugh earlier today spoke on the current status of the Chargers and quarterback Justin Herbert. Here's Jim Harbaugh earlier today. And I feel bad for him, if I'm being honest, because he's old as hell. And really, if it doesn't work here, I don't know who else would hire him. I think the biggest disappointment and why Coach Harbs, just to go back to the question, then the biggest reason as to why Coach Harbs potentially would be on the hot seat is because of the decision to hire Coach Mike McDaniel. And that offense has been yuck through the first couple of weeks, man. Coach Harbs, though, having to face the music, he had this to say about the 0-3 start of the LA Chargers.
5: To be better. And that drives Justin. That drives me. That drives his position coach. That drives.
1: I would hate this.
5: Mike, the coordinator. I mean, drives us all.
1: I only know one member of the Chargers beat. Two members. I think my man Dan Popen and then Chris Rim of ESPN. I feel sorry for y'all. If that's what he's giving you at the podium, y'all asking real questions. You're 0-3, Coach Harbs. You don't get to come up and give the BS word salad and act disinterested because your team is getting punched upside the head in the first 3 weeks. I would have been annoyed as all get out. Now, I've never been like a serious beat reporter before. Like, I've written stories based off of things that I've seen out at camp. But, like, imagine your job is dependent on what this Bama has to say. And he starts off with, Got to be better. I've got to be better. Justin's got to be better. Coordinator's got to be better. Like, no one wants to hear that, bro. And it's almost a disrespect. Him and his brother low-key annoy me, and it's because they're old school. John Harbaugh in New York, like I told y'all my experience out there with the training camp tour, they damn near make you put your phone or keep your phone in your pocket the entire practice. They don't want you tweeting. They don't want you doing nothing just because of the old school mentality that the coach has. But even hearing him get testy with the Malik Nabers injury prior to the start of the season, like, I hate the way that they treat the media. I do. What else we got? NFL facts or cap?
2: Well, we'll drive to the next topic in honor of Jim Harbaugh and the Los Angeles car show that is that football team. In New York, speaking of John Harbaugh, he just cut the best story of the offseason for New York. Odell Beckham Jr., gone. No longer with the Giants after three games. He posted a very impressive no catches for no yards and no touchdowns. Will Odell Beckham Jr. land with another team, or have we seen the last of him in the NFL?
1: Yeah, we've definitely
2: hold on, seen let me rephrase last. That. Odell Beckham Jr. will land with another team. Facts or cap?
1: Cap. I mean, what has he shown you? What has he shown you, though, Dan? And I remember
2: he could dance.
1: Did you see how hype he got prior to the – I know you've seen the video, Dan. It was torrential downpour in at MetLife on Sunday. And before the game, he, like, throws his helmet on the ground and is going, ah, trying to get, like, the Giants crowd hype. It was probably the most energy he exerted all afternoon. Like, honestly. Like, I – now, here's the crazy part about it. When I posted – training camp footage, and I posted the little ladder drill. And if y'all wondering what I'm talking about with the training camp coverage, we had a Westwood One Sports Night training camp tour. All of the content from that tour available for you on our YouTube channel. Just search Westwood One Sports Night. Doing the ladder drills, doing all of the things except for like playing real football, he looks like he's the best. He should be like a skills trainer. Like, he's like, his footwork is still nasty. He can still do all the one-handed catches. He's just, when you put a defender in front of him, he's cooked.
2: He can't do much after that. Remember late in the mid to late 2000s, Darryl Green had basically retired from the NFL. Like, he was still kind of active, but he more or less retired. They just kind of kept him around so he could come to the fastest man at the Pro Bowl challenge. Like, maybe that's what Odell is. He just is a perennial skill challenge guy at the wide receiver. He's like a pacer in a race. Is you got to be able to at least keep up with Odell in the ladder drill in Honolulu.
1: But, like, he's – like, I'm not even trying to make a joke about it. He's nasty on the ladder, dog. Like, it looks as fluid as you'll ever see to where, like, if you was just judging the Giants receiver corps based off of who cooked and who looks most fluid on the ladder, Odell would be the number one and an all-pro. The problem is you put a defender in front of him, he totally forgets what's going on. I feel kind of bad for him, though, because I know how much this meant to him, and I know how much work he put in to get to this spot. You want to know how much work he put in? His best friend, former LSU Tiger teammate, former Cleveland Brown teammate of his, Jarvis Landry, he had this to say about Odell getting cut and what Odell promised him this summer about this season.
6: What I see now is, you know, with this journey of making it back to the NFL, it was like, man, I watched him literally say, you know what, forget the distractions, forget the noise. This is the mission. I have a voice note, okay, and I, you know, I'll share it with you. I hope you're okay with it. I have a voice note from him probably in January of this past year, him saying, I'm going to play for the New York Giants. And to see it all come to life, how it came to life, you know, you talk about a guy who's resilient. You talk about a guy who sets his mind to something and goes and does it.
1: It's just big time stuff, man. And it gives you some added context to, one, the amount of work that Odell Beckham put in. There was a part of that interview, and it's Jarvis Landry's on the Kay Adams show up in Adams. I'll retweet the link out at NELL_BTP because he, I don't know if Odell, that's his best friend, so we ain't going to say nothing. That's going to get him mad. But, like, Denton, do you think this is facts or cap? Jarvis was like, yeah, dog, we were doing, there was like 12-hour workout days, dog. Like, get the hell out of here, bro.
2: I'm going to go ahead and say cap on that one.
1: I mean, what the hell you mean he was working out for 12 hours? What the hell do you do?
2: Maybe they're doing mental reps.
1: Yeah.
2: I mentally did the ladder today for six hours.
1: Like, even if you worked out three times a day, you'd have to work out for 4 hours each time. Who the hell's doing that?
2: Oh, yeah. I mean, unless you're popping roids.
1: Yeah.
2: Like, your recovery just would not exist.
1: It's just tough. Let's keep it going here in NFL Facts or Cap here on a Tell the Truth Tuesday edition of Westwood One Sports Night. What else you got for us?
2: All right, so I got two more for you. I'm going to stick with the team that Odell just got cut with. I think he might have gotten cut for this particular player. But J.J. McCarthy, who has a new nickname now, it's 18, because he doesn't wear the number 9 anymore. He doubled it, word to Jameis Winston. You know, Jameis said this week, we won by 12 to honor Jackson Dart because 12 divided by 2 is 6. Well, J.J. McCarthy doubled
1: his...
2: That's a real quote.
1: Get out of here.
2: Nope, that's a real quote. I'll have Oliver play it for you just a second. But J.J. McCarthy will start for the New York Giants at some point this season.
1: Welcome to Linnell Looks at the Schedule. The New York Giants, 2-1 right now. They take on the Cardinals, the Commanders, the Saints, the Texans, the Eagles in their next 5 games. I think they beat it. Arizona's the favorite this week, and I think they can get the Cardinals because they're going to make them one-dimensional. The Washington game, I think they're going to blitz the hell out of Jameis. I think there's a chance that J.J. starts against New Orleans, but I'm going to call Cap because I'm going with my gut, man, and I got a whole lot of it. I just believe Jameis is the better quarterback, and he's also the better soundbite as far as I'm concerned. Oliver, if we have it queued up, I am curious to hear just exactly how it went. Jameis Winston, first of all, his pregame, I think it was Christina Pink, and I think he shows off depending on who the damn sideline reporter is. He's cutting WWE style promos, man. That's where he should head. He did everything under the sun this offseason. FIFA World Cup coverage correspondent, home run derby correspondent. He probably hosted Jeopardy as far as I'm concerned. Like, he's done it all this offseason, man. Jameis would be a star in WWE. Not like somebody that just comes in and, you know, could hold his own as far as the matches. Nah, I think the in-ring stuff would be cake. And then on the mic, he may have the best mic skills of anybody in the company, man. Here's Jameis Winston giving an explanation on why the Giants can only muster up 12 points this week.
7: There was no doubt on the sideline that it was going to happen. You know, obviously, we are our brother's keeper winning this game for Jackson. You know, 12 points, you know, 6 times 2, right? It's for you, right? That's 12.
1: Get out of here, dog. Can you... Maybe that's why they brought J.J. McCarthy in. You know, like, being real, knowing what we know about Coach Harbs and knowing the personality of Jameis, he don't want his ass there. He probably thinks Jameis is a joke. You know, PO'd the Giants front office and brass is the way that Jameis played off the bench against the Rams?
2: Good.
1: Like, it was awful to watch.
2: Facts or cap, if Jameis is in the WWE... What's his finisher?
1: Oh my gosh, he's doing the mandible W. He's stuffing the.
2: Is it the mandible W or is it the Boston Crab leg?
1: Oh, yeah. For those of you that don't understand if you don't understand the Boston Crab, then that just went over your head.
2: That did go. That is a real wrestling move.
1: No, it is. That's why it was an elite. It was an elite line from Denton. I feel like I no-sold it. But I no-sold it not on purpose. I immediately started to think, like, I wonder how many people know what the Boston Crab is. But, like, if you know anything, it's one of the most famous wrestling moves.
2: I mean, real graps right here, you know.
1: You know what I'm saying?
2: We're in on it like that. All right, I got one more for you.
1: Yeah.
2: Facts or cap, Bijan Robinson is the best non-quarterback in the NFL.
1: Did it annoy you on our broadcast when they kept referring to JSN as that on Sunday? I hear that a lot. It's Bijan. It's JSN. It's Ja Gibbs. By the way, did you peep that? It's Ja Gibbs. I didn't call him Ja Gibbs. It's Ja Gibbs.
2: You guys are on a nickname basis. Mm-hmm. Did they keep calling him that on the broadcast, JSN?
1: Greg Olsen couldn't stop saying it. Like, and by the way, I love Greg Olsen on color, dude. He's so good.
2: J.J. Watt's not that bad either. He's still trying to find his like voice, but he's energetic.
1: Yes.
2: I mean, I don't think Jaxon Smith-Njigba, he's a great player, but I don't think he, like Bijan Robinson, completely won the game for them against the Packers.
1: Literally. Sorry, Oliver. The other piece that's crazy, too, about Ja Gibbs, I just wanted to say Ja Gibbs again. Watching them, I think it was the Buffalo game, they're really lining him up as like a slot, making him run routes. Like, Ja Gibbs is their offense right now. And they haven't played anybody.
2: Yes, his quarterback's trash.
1: Well, I didn't say it. Detroit, don't be mad at me. Be mad at Denton.
2: Nope, I did. Stinks. Not good. Bad.
1: Not good at all. Not good at all. 310-840-4910. I see a couple of, I see a couple of sickos lined up on the phone still. I don't mean to call you that. It's with love. Terry is in Arizona wanting to chime in. Terry, what's going on, man?
8: Yo, yo. It's Corey, dog.
1: Corey, I'm gonna do this. We're going to throw you back on hold, and I'm going to do the responsible thing and take a timeout. We're going to reset things coming up on the other side. It is a Tell the Truth Tuesday edition of Westwood One Sports Night. I'll take your calls. I'll reset Nell's Super Six Pack. We'll get you up to speed with what happened in the Major League Baseball postseason. Plus, I'll tell you why Cowboys head coach Brian Schottenheimer is on the hot seat. All that and more next on Westwood One Sports Night.
0: J.J. McCarthy has been traded from the Minnesota Vikings to the New York Giants. Can the former top 10 pick resurrect his career in the Big Apple? Westwood One Sports.
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14: Here's your 96.7 FM, 1670 AM, The Zone weatherology forecast. Thunderstorms likely. Overnight, otherwise overcast skies. Lows dip down to about 61. Winds out of the south, 10 to 20 miles an hour. Overcast again Wednesday. Chance for storms. Highs level off around 70. Cloudy skies expected Wednesday night. Rain showers likely. Lows level off around 63. Right now, it's 62 degrees. I'm staff meteorologist Megan Mulford on The Zone.
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3: That's what it felt like I should do. Westwood One Sports night. About a half hour left to go. As we get you up to 3 a.m. Eastern time, Youngest in Charge, Linnell Willingham, rocking out with you. What a show it has been tonight to this point. See a couple of calls hanging out on the line. We'll get to you all coming up here in a hot second. Couple of housekeeping notes before we exit the program here tonight. Denton Day going to put us to bed to wrap up the show. We do it the same way each and every night. Every Tuesday, you know, here on Westwood One Sports Center, it is a Tell the Truth Tuesday. 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We bring you NFL facts or cap. And you also get a fresh installment of My Truth, Nell Super Six Pack, my top six teams heading into the week that is coming up in the National Football League. So I'll get you up to speed on that. We'll get you up to speed on the Major League Baseball postseason. Plus, I'll give you an explanation as to why I think not only are the Cowboys done for the 2026 season, they're going to be looking for a new head coach at season's end, too. Terry is in Arizona. What's up, Terry?
4: Yeah. Hey, I don't disagree with Dallas getting a new coach. Anyway, what I wanted to say.
3: Yes, sir.
4: A couple things. First of all, Hendon Hooker is a quarterback who was in line for a Heisman Trophy until he got his knee injured. He went to Detroit in the second round. He played one preseason game, completed 11 out of 12 passes, and I've never heard from this guy since. And in college, he threw – I'm only asking –
3: Hendon Hooker was Heisman-level good. I give it to you.
4: He completed – he had 58 touchdowns against 5 interceptions. And this guy has never been given a second
3: chance.
4: Is he
3: on the practice squad?
4: He was on Tennessee Titans practice. He was with the Detroit Lions. He slipped to the second round. But anyway, that's not really what I was going to talk to you about. Okay, I talked to a couple buddies.
3: Yeah.
4: When you talk about who's the best team in the NFL, I like the Vikings. I don't root them on when they're dysfunctional.
3: That's my Super Bowl pick now. Put some respect on me now.
4: Well, I love everything about them. I don't trust Kyler Murray.
3: I understand that.
4: Sorry. I've watched him in Arizona. He's not a leader of men. He'll do the stupidest
3: thing.
4: You root
3: for the Cardinals?
4: Huh?
3: You root for the Cardinals?
4: No, I root for the Vikings.
3: Oh, really? Okay, that's interesting.
4: So I was talking with a Viking. Like, I was doing sound for this band over the weekend. I do sound here.
3: Okay.
4: Engineering type stuff. Anyway, and he was like, yeah, I got to get down to see the
3: interested
4: game.
3: Interested in moving to Culver City?
4: No, well, he was going back down to Phoenix. And,
3: yeah, okay, I got you.
4: And he said, yeah, I want to watch the Vikings game. And we got to talking about it. And it's funny because one of the songs they cover is Prince 1999, a Minnesota artist who, believe me, 1999 was the worst year for the Vikings. Atlanta, anyway, all that stuff. Chris Carter, Randy Moss, we lost. Anyway, I was talking to him, and I said, yeah, I just can't root Kyler Murray on. I can't stand the guy. He's a little prima donna. And he goes, yeah, but who else could you have gotten? I said, you know what? Watch Monday night. Case Keenum is going to be throwing balls.
3: I mean, no one had a clue. I got to let you run because we're up against it. But no one had a clue about Case Keenum. Real quick. On Kyler and the Vikings, and I've said this throughout the show. I had him at number 5 in Nell's Super Six Pack. We're going to run through the Super Six Pack again here momentarily. Their defense is good enough to keep them in the fight until Kyler and the offense are able to work out the kinks. They're that dominant on that side of the football. Just ask their opponents through the first 3 weeks of the NFL season. They have been dominant defensively. So for that reason, I think they're going to be able to keep things afloat until they can get rolling on offense. I think this might be the weekend too that their offense gets it going. They're at home against Malik Willis and the Dolphins. That's a group that you get your groove back against on the offensive side of the football. If you're Kyler Murray, this past game, I don't know if Justin Jefferson is going to be you know, available ultimately coming up on Sunday because of the ankle injury. But last weekend, I mean, Jordan Addison went off throughout the course of that football game. He is like, it's the same situation in Minnesota as it is in Cincy. It's a number one star in Justin Jefferson, and then there's a 1B in Jordan Addison, similarly to T. Higgins and Jamar Chase in Cincy. 310-840-4910. Corey, out of Baltimore, want to check in. Corey, what's up, man?
0: What's up, champ? I ain't going to talk about the Colts tonight. I got three quick things for you. Malik Willis. I don't know what made him choose Miami. Whoever he has in his corner, he need to kick their ass. Number two, Kevin O'Connell. Whatever your name is. J.J. McCarthy, you need to get in contact with Josh Rosen and find out what he's doing now, because at the end of your rookie contract, you guys are going to be sitting on the couch together. It's sad, though, dog. They had no business throwing that man to the Wolves after his rookie season.
3: He should have stayed in college.
0: Dude. Anywho.
3: I was saying this during the draft process, because, you know, Washington had the number two pick. And people, right. Corey, I'm telling you, I was threatening people on the air. I said, if they draft J.J. McCarthy, I'll quit. Yeah, I'll never hear from me again. So I'm glad they didn't make that stupid decision.
0: I ain't had no faith in that. I think they always had that eye on J. McDaniel, so you ain't had no problem with that. And number three.
3: Yeah.
0: I'm just trying to figure out, man, what do you guys, what is wrong with you and Jim Harbaugh, man? You know who he remind me of, man, every time I see him at the podium?
3: Hey,
0: you ever see that show that comes on HBO, The Righteous Gemstone? He reminds me of Baby Billy. Oh, man, you got
3: to
0: go,
3: The Right
0: man.
3: To Gemstone. I'll check
0: man,
3: it out.
0: Man, The Righteous
3: but
0: Gemstone.
3: But, man, he's just.
0: He reminds me of. Well, I'm sorry.
3: It's like a space cadet, Corey. Like,
0: He's 0-3, bro.
3: He's
0: 0-3. What can you say other than 0-3? You know what I'm saying? I wouldn't add nothing for you either other than. All right, then. That's it.
3: If you thought. I don't know how long you've been listening tonight, Corey, but I'm going to let you run. If you thought Harbs was good at the podium, wait till you hear from Brian Schottenheimer and Jerry Jones' ass. I mean, it got ghetto in Dallas. It got ghetto in Dallas earlier this week, man. I appreciate the call as always. 310-840-4910. Always good to hear from my guy, Corey. I'm going to probably wrap it up on the phone. So if you're still calling, know that I probably won't pick you up, but it's no hard feelings. Let's get to this while we have the opportunity to do so. In every Tuesday night, we bring you a fresh installment of an L Super Six Pack. My top six teams in the National Football League entering week number four.

0: burning the midnight oil to bring you the most highly anticipated power ranking segment and all of Sports Talk Radio. I'm going to show two teams some love here real quick. Y'all know how we get down. I'll give you my top six, and then I'll give you my three teams that were knocking on the door closest to making the Super Six Pack. Before I get to the knocking on the door teams, I got to get to two teams that were very close to making this list. The Pittsburgh Steelers, man, it felt like on Sunday watching them against Cincy, Stella got her groove back. They ran the football. They pushed the ball down the field vertically with Aaron Rodgers in a pass game, and they did it against a Bengals defense that I was gassing up here on the program through the first 2 weeks. That was probably the biggest development to me of the first two weekends of the NFL season, the fact that Cincy had a defense. Didn't look like they had a defense this past weekend against Pittsburgh. Jaylen Warren in the run game, 113 yards in between the tackles. You know what that means? Dexter Lawrence, John Allen, and company was getting thrown out the damn club. Can I give a shout-out to two young Steeler offensive linemen? Zach Frazier, their starting center, and then Max Ihanachor, their first-round pick at right tackle. Got the chance to catch up with him during my training camp tour out in Pittsburgh. If you want to hear that interview, just search up Max Ihanachor, Westwood One Sports Nine. You'll get that interview between me and him from camp. But I thought that was one of those season-defining wins for the Steelers because now they know that they can do it because they did it against one of the better defenses in football to start the year. I say it all the time, man. You don't want to be playing your best football right now, but you want to be in the fight. You don't want to be dead and stinking by the time, you know, you get to the month of October. And the Steelers are 2-1, above 500, and they're just starting to play their best football. The Raiders are the other team I want to get some love to. If the Raiders go out and beat Kansas City coming up on Sunday, I guarantee you they'll make their debut in Nell's Super Six Pack. That pass rush has been one of the most impactful units in the NFL. People want to keep gushing and being geeked up over what Kirk Cousins is doing offensively, and rightfully so. 9 touchdowns to start the year. He leads the NFL in touchdown passes. I got to give some love to the defense. Here was the final 5 possessions for the Saints on Sunday at home against this Raiders defense. 5 plays, 12 yards and a punt. 9 plays, 20 yards and a fumble. 3 plays and a pick. 9 plays and a fumble. And then 3 plays and a fumble to end the game. That pass rush, ferocious for the Raiders to start the year. They're punching the football out. They're flying to the football. And there's one dude that I want to give credit to. I said it this offseason when they went crazy with the money in free agency that, you know what? You know what? On defense, maybe it'll pay off. We'll have to wait and see, though. For my money, N'Kobe Dean is on his way to being an all-pro linebacker based off of how he's played to this point. You go cut on the Raiders tape and watch their defense. He is at the football every snap. He's the heart and soul of that defense right now, and I know Max Crosby's there, but N'Kobe Dean right now, the straw that stirs the drink for the Raiders. Let's get to it officially, though. Knocking on the door, closest teams to making the Super Six Pack. The Rams, and I almost left them off. That defense, to me, is concerning. In 2 of the first 3 weeks, man, they've gotten abused on the defensive side of the football. Second half against Denver, and then in the first game of the season, against the San Francisco 49ers. I got a problem with their defense. The Broncos, they can't keep getting off to these slow starts. You saw it against Jacksonville. You saw it this past weekend on Sunday night against the Rams. The problem is, I love the resilience. As frustrated as I am with the slow starts, the fact that they're coming back and winning these football games, it says a lot. We'll see, man. They play the 49ers coming up this weekend. One of my favorite matchups on the Sunday slate. And then the Bears, man. They almost made this list. I mean, yesterday proved it. I mean, Ben Johnson is in that ilk of Kyle Shanahan and Sean McVay. He's the best run game designer in football right now. Not up for debate. The thing that I loved about Chicago last night is the way that their defense played. You forced 2 big turnovers in this football game, 3 big turnovers, rather, in this football game. And I think that was the story of the 2025 Bears, man. I don't need you to be, you know, top 10 in yards and things of that nature. Can you be opportunistic? Can you get extra possessions for an offense that most people consider to be the best in football? The Bears, close but no cigar in terms of Nell's Super Six Pack. Nell's Super Six Pack, top 6 teams in the NFL. As we get geared up for week number 4, number 6, I got the Jacksonville Jaguars. Their defense, humming right now. They've had 10 defensive trips to the red zone. They've only given up 2 touchdowns. In between the 20s, though, they've had some issues. They're one of the worst pass defenses in the NFL to start. That's the one concern I have. The big thing and the big positive, if you're living out in Duval County and you're looking for something to be geeked up about with your team, the run game has gotten going with Bashaud Tootin and Chris Rodriguez, and as a result, Trevor Lawrence is playing the best football of his career to this point. The Jags coming at number 6. Number 5, the Minnesota Vikings. Just talked about them. Clear-cut best defense in football. Brian Flores is dictating the terms of how the game is played. They're constantly lining up 7-8 guys at the line of scrimmage. And here's the thing, right? I used this analogy earlier in the show, man. I'm a 28-year-old. I watch Everybody Hates Chris growing up. Probably the best sitcom ever on network television. Argue with somebody you love. Hopefully that's me. Man, if you notice on Everybody Hates Chris, there was the bully in the show. His name was Caruso. And he whipped Chris's ass every time he walked into that damn schoolhouse. And every time he would walk past Caruso, he'd flinch a little bit because he knew he was going to get his ass whipped. That is the impact that Brian Flores is having defensively on opposing offenses. They hit your quarterback upside the head for all 60 minutes of the football game, lining up 7 dudes, 8 dudes at the line of scrimmage. Sometimes everybody's coming. Other times they're dropping dudes back into coverage. As a result, I get knocked upside your head so many times at quarterback, you're seeing them do a really poor job identifying what the Vikings are doing post-snap. Brian Flores, America, is the Caruso of the damn National Football League. He's a bully. And I think the Vikings are going to continue to bully folks, man. 310-840-4910. Why did I give the number? That's what you do when you host Sports Talk Radio. I think they're the clear-cut best defensive football, but they're good enough defensively to win ugly until they get things gelling on the offensive side of the football. I think it's a matter of when, not if, in terms of the Vikings offense figuring things out. Number 4, Nell's Super Six Pack, top 6 teams in the NFL, the Niners. And look, they handled business in week 1 against the Rams. Ever since then, you haven't really played anybody. I want to see them play somebody real. They get Denver this weekend at home. Offensively, they've been damn near flawless. Here's what I worry about. You lost Design Stribling. You lost Christian Kirk. They're dealing with some attrition at wide receiver. When you go up against the Broncos and you don't got dudes that can separate consistently, Pat Surtain pissed about how Devontae Adams cooked them this week. I expect Mike Evans to be in hell in that matchup. If they can make them one-dimensional, talking about the 49ers, I think they win this football game. If Denver can force the Niners into being one-dimensional and make Brock Purdy beat you, which he's done this year against bad teams, I think they'll have success, man. The Niners are at number 4 in this list, but their resume is weak as anybody on the list. Number 3, I got the Ravens. I got real concerns about Marlon Humphrey at the cornerback spot. I say it all the time, man. Everybody in their athletic career, whether you just play at LA Fitness or you just play backyard football, you know when your body is no longer capable of doing the things that you know it once could. Marlon Humphrey is a problem for the Ravens. Dallas targeted him 10 times. He gave up 6 catches for 108 yards. He's the second most targeted cornerback in the NFL. He's got the 5th most catches allowed, 10th most yards. They need to make a trade to bolster their secondary, or that Ravens team that I have going to the Super Bowl, they will not reach their expectations. Number 2, the Bills. Not much of an explanation. For them to be able to win ugly, though, against L.A., I love that. We know what they look like when Josh Allen's balling. How do they look when he's not playing so well? They proved that over the weekend. And then number 1, Kansas City. My only explanation, America, is that they're back. Really nothing else to say about that group. Real quick before we get out of here, because I promised the listening audience that we'd do it. Brian Schottenheimer's ass deserves to be fired based off of the blunder that he had over the weekend. Here is Coach Shoddy trying his damnedest earlier to explain what happened at the end of regulation.
1: Well, I didn't do very good in the last 28 seconds. I think when you talk about, you know, finishing the game, you know, which I really think you look at our 2 games that we've lost, you know, Joe, we haven't finished. And I was a big part of this one. Like I said, I talked about, you know, after the game, you know, I felt like I overcoached Dak on 3rd down, kind of affected his decision making a little bit. And then I let that kind of bleed over to my decision. About kicking the ball. My dad had a rule, 1 play at a time. He talked a lot about, because it happened to him, he made a decision on a play. Didn't go good. He was pissed off about it, and it affected another decision, and I think that's kind of what happened to me.
0: If you're a Cowboys fan and that explanation caused you to want to sell your season tickets, I wouldn't blame you. Here's the real entertainment. Jerry Jones, speaking on 105 through the fan as he does weekly, he had this to say about what happened in Brazil.
2: Well, there is no explanation you're satisfied with. None. Let's be sure that we all understand that. They don't have one that they're satisfied with. We made mistakes during that time. There's no question about it. So there is no explanation, but there's an evaluation of how not to make the same mistakes again, which is what you should be doing. You can't get that back. No way to get it back. What you can do is use it if there's any aspect of it that you want to just not even think happened, if there's any aspect of it, use it to get better.
0: All righty. That was Jerry Jones, and he's hilarious. We put the show to bed the same way, or end the show the same way every night, but put the show to bed. Denton, what do you got for us tonight?
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1: Your boy's getting a massage tomorrow.
0: Oh!
1: Have you heard of ClassPass?
0: No, I have not. 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
0: 90?
1: With hot stuff. Oh, yeah. I was like, I could do 60, but I'm canceling this thing anyway in like 3 days. Yeah. So I might as well just run it up. You know what I mean? Like, I'm living bougie tomorrow.
0: Is this massage envy? Like, who's...
1: I mean, I can't say the name of the place because I'm not trying to have anyone show up. But it's like a small business.
0: Okay.
1: Now, it's in a very public place. Don't anyone get a crazy idea.
0: You said hot stones.
1: Yeah.
0: Expound upon that. And you're white, for anyone that can't tell. by the dulcet tones.
1: You never had a hot
0: voice.
1: Stone massage?
0: No, you will be red as
1: like
0: hell.
1: Hot stones on your muscles, and it like relaxes them, and then they massage it, work it in. They hot. And there's like a special drawer that they keep them in that's heated. Ugh. It's pretty crazy.
0: I've
1: Get
0: seen
1: class
0: it
1: class pass
0: perform.
1: And then do it.
0: Well, now that we've been compensated for what we do, I'm going to get back in the gym. I had a brief pause on my LA Fitness membership. Life's back, baby. You're going to get the best version of me that you've gotten all football season coming up here. I'm ready to roll. We're officially submerged in it. Final show of the week for your boy coming up tomorrow. We will preview Thursday Night Football plus enter the Westwood One Sports Night pressure cooker tomorrow.
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2: Caleb Williams will miss the next 3 to 4 weeks with a hamstring injury. Last night, it didn't matter. The Bears were starting Case Keenum in his place, and they beat the Eagles 27-7. Ben Johnson called a great game, and Keenum played well. If the Bears can play like this without Williams, it might be time to take them seriously as a Super Bowl contender. I'm Chris Black.
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9: RFK Racing and Brad Keselowski announced today that they are ending their relationship at the conclusion of the 2026 NASCAR Cup Series season. Serving as a co-owner and head of competition since 2022, along with driving the number 6 Ford, the 2012 Cup champ wrote that he has no intention of retiring and looks forward to sharing future plans. RFK noted that the parties would mutually work through the appropriate next steps regarding Keselowski's ownership interest. Ranked 25th on the all-time win list with 36 career cup victories, the Michigan native scored just one win with the organization at Darlington in 2024. I'm Susie Armstrong. This is NASCAR Today on the Motor Racing Network.
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26: Well, this fairly comfortable weather we've been enjoying around Wisconsin coming to a quick and abrupt close. Come on in to a Wednesday morning. I am the fabulous Farm Bay PM Yankee. This is the Midwest Farm Report. Oh, day number two of World Dairy Expo getting underway this morning. There was some big news out there yesterday. Dane County, the owners of the Alliant Energy Center where World Dairy Expo is housed, making some big remodeling decisions that could impact the show's future. We're going to hear about that this morning. Also, team coverage on a time capsule that was opened yesterday at World Dairy Expo. They'd sealed it up some 30 years ago. What did they find inside? Kylie Allen's got the details. So glad you're along with us. Stu Mock, Ag Meteorologist, will be along with us in about 15 minutes or so. This weather is starting to change right before our very eyes. Today, the showers are moving in. Could see a thunderstorm through the course of the day. Daytime amounts expected to be between a tenth and a quarter of an inch of rain. Some areas could get more if you're under a thunderstorm. Today's highs expected to be right around 70 degrees. Showers continue overnight into the morning hours of Thursday. We should see high temperatures tomorrow right around 68 degrees. Could pick up another half to three quarters of an inch of rain tomorrow. Then Friday, sunshine returns, highs around 64 degrees. Like I said, Stu's on the way. Also this morning, finding out how land values are holding in light of tough commodity prices. One of the questions I'm posing this morning to Ashley Hune from the Steffes Group. And on the way next, to take a bit of a break from Wisconsin geography, I'll take you along with us on our farm tour to Georgia. We just wrapped that up where we learned a little bit more about the cotton and peanut crop there. Bill Tyson, University Extension educator in Georgia, joins me for that story next.
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26: You know, you can travel many, many miles, but when it comes to production agriculture, a lot of our conversations remain the same. From the southern end of the world's longest barn in Madison, I'm Farm Director Pam Yonke, and that's exactly what happened on our recent farm tour of South Carolina and Georgia. Talking to Bill Tyson, he's University Extension Coordinator for Bullock County. That's a large cotton and peanut growing region where we spoke with Bill. Did you know that Georgia produces about 1 million acres of cotton every year? But that number had dwindled prior to about 2023. Tyson tells me that as world markets went away, so did cotton acres. But now they're back, and it looks like cotton is still king.
3: We have been, cotton here in Georgia came back in the 80s, really picked up some steam in the 90s. A bunch of folks got back into the cotton. We've been planting for years about 1.2 million acres in Georgia. Went down last year to 800 something thousand. This year's back up to 1 million acres. And it's been because of the input cost and the commodity prices. Mm-hmm. It's tough with what the costs are right now.
26: Mm-hmm. It is a very labor-intensive, input-intensive crop.
3: Yes, ma'am, and it's it takes money to get it in and to get it out. Everything costs. You know, your seed cost, you're looking at just in a seed cost of around $100 an acre. Fertilizer, and now the big thing now is what fuel is going to cost us to get the crop out.
26: Yeah, right. When do you start planting cotton? And explain, it's a perennial, but you guys treat it like an annual.
3: Yes, ma'am. We will generally start if the weather is good. Sometimes we'll start in late April, but generally we'll plant majority of it in May if the weather is good. Here in Bullock County, we've got 25% to 30% irrigated. So we rely on Mother Nature, on a good bit of our land. And if we can get it in May, that gives us plenty of time to make that crop. You know, it will take it, I'm going to say, 140, 150 days till we get it mature. Mm-hmm. So it's ready to defoliate and get it out of the field.
26: And it comes from seed.
3: Yes, ma'am. Yes, ma'am. We'll put the seed in furrow. We have to be sure we know what's going on in the field. Nematodes are a big problem in several of these fields that we go in, so we have to address those issues as we come to them.
26: Now then, as I said, it's a perennial, but you treat it like an annual, so that means you want to inhibit growth at a certain stage because your money is lower to the ground.
3: Yes, ma'am, and what we'll do is we'll put a plant growth regulator on it to force it not to put so much of its energy into foliage. We want it to put its energy into boll load. So, you know, we get paid for land is what we get paid for.
26: All right. So let's skip ahead to the harvest and tell me when you decide to harvest and what you're looking for in an ideal crop.
3: We have a good many peanuts here, too. Mm-hmm. So the cotton I don't want to say sometimes takes a back seat, but if we do not dig the peanuts that time, it's obvious what the loss is, because we'll see the peanuts being left in the field. You know, we like to get the cotton out, but the more rain and all we get with the open lint, then the quality comes down also.
4: Yeah. Now, you take it to, and fortunately at the farm, at Cromley Farm, we're not too far away from a gin. Explain the process after that cotton's harvested.
3: The majority of the cotton here is now harvested with roll picker. Now, we still have some basket pickers that we put modules in, you know, that generally hold between 15 and 17 bales to it. But the trucks will come and pick the rolls or either modules up from the field, goes to the gin, is put on the yard, and then it's, according to when it gets there, it is ginned. The gin will run 24/7 when they're in the heat of the season. Yep. And we'll generally gin it according to how much cotton we have. We'll generally crank up next month, and it will run through December.
4: Okay. And how do we price cotton? What is a grower? What's the terminology, or what's the transactions here on cotton?
3: Well, I mean, you know, cotton is on the exchange. So, you know, you can forward contract. You got several options. And, you know, the cotton prices here recently did get up, and we were able to capitalize on some of those prices. Otherwise, if you don't, you know, you've got to, you got the pot payment and things like that, but the price where it is right now, there's not a pot payment.
4: Do can you store it? Is that something people try?
3: Yes, ma'am. It can be, once it's ginned, it will be stored. You know, unlike grains, we can hold it for a long period of time without the quality going down.
4: Okay.
3: But you know, one, if it's in storage, you got storage fees and all that, so you got to account for what's going on behind the scenes also.
4: You mentioned that this farm has seen some international interest. Explain how that's changed in the past.
3: Over the past several years, we've had folks from outside the country come and look. The ones that run the mills, they want to come over here and look at where we're producing the cotton. And, you know, it's real good to talk to those folks that are buying our cotton, because, you know, we've got the highest quality cotton. You know, everything comes at a price, but, you know, for the higher quality, we would like to get a higher price.
4: Where does this cotton end up then?
3: Well, what it does is it will sit at the gin, and then if it's been sold, then they will load it out. A good bit of the cotton here, us being this close to the ports, went up going down to the ports and put on the ship and then go to the mill that has bought it.
4: And do we think it ends up in clothing? Is there another new use that's helped cotton?
3: Clothing is a good bit of where it goes. And that's the majority of where it's going.
6: And a big reason why it goes into fabrics is because the United States cotton quality is globally respected. Bill Tyson, University Extension Specialist in Bullock County, Georgia, explaining. In fact, the cotton field that we were standing next to had just been visited by a group of buyers from Southeast Asia. Tyson tells me they'll buy the Georgia cotton and blend it with other lesser quality cottons for that fabric that we talked about. Didn't know much about cotton until I talked to Bill. From the southern end of the world's longest barn in Madison, I'm Farm Director Pam Yonke.
10: 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Stay tuned as Ag Meteorologist Stu Muck gives you the latest forecast in just moments, right here on the Midwest Farm Report.
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6: 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Stumach Ag Meteorologist along with us. Everybody's super paranoid, especially me, about getting sick. World Dairy Expo, we're in the media room where it's cold. We walk outside. It's nice. Are we going to get wet today when we walk outside?
20: Well, if you jump into puddles.
6: Okay, well.
20: I mean, the rain ought to end here in the next few hours.
6: Stan up by Green Bay said he got 0.6 inch of rain.
20: Well, he's the winner. I've got a Green Bay report at 2,400 so many inches at the airport.
6: Yeah. Anybody get much in the way of rain besides a couple tenths?
20: That's about it. A couple of tenths over at my friend John near Armstrong, 1,100s at Madison, 400s at La Crosse, Eau Claire at 1/100th, Milwaukee just about there, 0.09 of an inch, and Racine just starting to get the little rain to measure. No big deal going on. The cool front still way off to the north up into Minnesota, but that moist air has continued to build in. Rain extends all the way from Colorado across Kansas, southeast Nebraska, Iowa, Illinois, and into southern and southeast Wisconsin. The rain falling from, about Marinette to Waupaca and down toward Prairie du Chien and further southeast in Wisconsin. Heaviest rain down on the Illinois border, so amounts may be a little heavier in the south, but I expect that activity to slide out of here yet through the morning and will dry out for a little bit. But that cool front then will drop in out of the north, and I expect rain will return and look for that to happen even late today in far northwest Wisconsin. But overnight and on into the day Thursday, that's when rain could be heavier again. Could be another quarter to half inch of rain in central Wisconsin. Heavier amounts in the south where a couple of inches could be that possibility then. And that would be overnight and end of the day Thursday. Temps will cool down behind that front as well for the end of the week. I'll have the forecast after this.
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26: All right, buddy, let's have that forecast.
20: All right, the Compere Financial Forecast, including showers and maybe a thunderstorm in far southern Wisconsin. Yet this morning, ending as we head on to the afternoon in the south, there'll be more clouds in southern Wisconsin. The sun may even break out in the northwest, and I'd expect low 70s where the clouds and rain are. Could even be upper 70s in the western part of the state. The southwest winds about 5 to 10. Rain redeveloping, especially in the west tonight, and then sliding further east and southeast again overnight, not into Thursday. Lower 60s, maybe an upper 50 overnight. Tomorrow, back in the 60s, mid and upper 60s with the rain. Heaviest could be up to another half or 1 inch or more in the southern part of the state, much less, maybe a quarter inch further north. And then the cooler air, Pam, there could even be some frost Thursday night in the far northwest. And by Friday, sunny skies, low 60s in southern Wisconsin.
26: All right, so just that one-off as far as frost overnight, or is this the beginning of a pattern we've got to watch?
20: No, that's just in the after that front in the far northwest, Park Falls, Hayward, up toward the lake. That should be about it.
26: Okay, they're not that's not a surprise to them at this stage in the game.
20: No, it's that time of the year.
26: All right, very good, my friend. Appreciate it. We'll catch up with you tomorrow.
20: We'll do it. See you then.
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2: Farmers have been waiting for a farm bill for years, and the House of Representatives passed their version last spring. But the Senate has not made a move, until now. On September 16th, the Senate Ag Committee advanced their bill to the full Senate for consideration. Paul Jarvis is president of the Wisconsin Corn Growers Association. It's important for the Senate to move forward with this farm bill, isn't it?
3: Absolutely. We've been waiting, gosh, it seems like the last couple of years that we've been in D.C. talking to everyone out there and, pushing for this to get through. I have not seen what they pushed out of committee, what the Senate side did, how much stuff they changed from the House bill. Obviously it just came out, but them getting it out of committee is a huge step.
2: This farm bill, is there some things in it that you like, maybe some things you don't like?
3: I guess my biggest thing, it would be interesting, like I said, and I've not seen what they came through, but, there was a lot of talk about them trying to attach E15 into it. And I would say that's been our biggest push here in Wisconsin, and from Wisconsin corn, is to hopefully get some permanent action on this E15 thing. We're running E15 in Wisconsin year round. There's not a problem. It's a great product. Gas price is doing what they're doing. It could be a huge benefit to the entire country to make that an optional thing. And for me, and when I'm out there and when I've talked to other people, the part that really gets under my skin on the whole thing and why they won't pass it is it's not mandatory. It's an option to be able to sell the stuff. And I think the main reason that's so important is you see, like with Quick Trip in Wisconsin, having all their different pumps and stuff like that. Other parts of the country aren't doing that because they want to have some official legislation behind that so that they don't spend a bunch of money on infrastructure for something that they're not sure of. So I'm really hoping that becomes part of it. That was kind of the main things that we were pushing for when we were out there. And like I said, what came out of the Senate, I have to look to see what the House had. But I know there was a lot of things as far as crop insurance in there that were good. Keeping that program going, obviously, that's important. And so we'll have to just see what it all is here.
2: I've been told by many people that the biggest thing about getting a farm bill done is the certainty. So farmers like you know exactly what the rules are and what the programs are and what to expect.
3: Well, yeah, absolutely. And I think that's probably, I guess I cannot speak for every farmer in the state of Wisconsin because, I can't do that. But my personal frustrations with this administration is that we keep being told that we're going to get some things done. We're going to get some things done. Well, you can't go to your bank. You can't run a farm. You can't do things with thinking things are going to happen. You need to have some certainty. So I'm really hoping that with getting this through, we can start to maybe get some of that stuff behind us and start working towards other things. But it's very good that they're hopefully going to get this through and give us some certainty on that.
2: That's Paul Jarvis with the Wisconsin Corn Growers Association. For the Midwest Farm Report, I'm Larry Lee.
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2: Woo, we got a busy one on the way at World Dairy Expo. Things happening. We are expecting a visit today from U.S. Ag Secretary Brooke Rollins. We're not exactly sure what the message is going to be to Wisconsin or the nation's dairy farmers, but she'll be on World Dairy Expo grounds later today. Lots of activity yesterday. Dane County announcing that they are going to make some investments in the Alliant Energy Center. That's where World Dairy Expo lives. How is that going to disrupt or influence the show? My team's got the details for you. Welcome back, everybody. So glad you're along with us. I'm the fabulous Farm Babe Pam Yonke. This is the Midwest Farm Report. On a little lighter news from World Dairy Expo yesterday, they opened a time capsule. It was sealed 30 years ago by then General Manager Tom McKittrick. He was on hand yesterday to reopen that time capsule. What did they find? Well, we've got those details for you as well. I am the fabulous Farm Babe Pam Yonke, loving my life. If you're coming out to World Dairy Expo today, I'll see you this morning, broadcasting with my friends from BioVet in the Alliant Energy Center Expo Hall, and this afternoon with Dairy Farmers of Wisconsin at their outdoor location. Rumor has it I'm going to get a chance to visit with former great Green Bay Packer Leroy Butler. Yeah, I'm kind of looking forward to that one. So lots of things to look forward to. If you're not going to make it to World Dairy Expo, that's all right. Follow us on social media. The team's doing a great job putting all kinds of content up there. Midwest Farm Report or Fabulous Farm Babe will can keep you connected with all the happenings at World Dairy Expo. Got to shake that off before I start broadcasting, huh? So today is the 30th day of September. Can you believe it? Goodbye, September. On this day, back in 1868, the first volume of Little Women was published by Louisa May Alcott. How many of you in the audience ever read that one? On this day, 1935, President Franklin Roosevelt dedicated what was then called the Boulder Dam. Today we know it as the Hoover Dam, dedicated on this day back in 1935. On this day, 1947, the World Series was broadcast for the very first time on TV. New York Yankees beat the Brooklyn Dodgers. So kind of a time capsule right there. A couple of happy birthdays for you this morning. Happy birthday to actress Fran Drescher, better known as The Nanny, 69 years young today, and actress Marion Cotillard. She is 51 years young today. And now you know. Wiffles Wednesday is upon us. Another great opportunity for us to find out how the harvest of 2026 is coming along, courtesy of our friends at Wiffles Hybrids. Always want to remind you their website, wiffles.com. And joining us today from the Dane and Greene County area, Andy Grebner is our district sales representative that's been keeping an eye on this crop. I don't know, it doesn't feel like we're off to as fast a start as we might have guessed on the harvest. Andy, what are you seeing?
3: Oh, you're correct. We are off to a very slow start. Corn harvest, really, other than silage and high moisture, really hasn't started here across southern Wisconsin. But hopefully soon, if we can get a good stretch of good weather. But before the weather breaks and as the corn is drying down, I encourage everyone to take a look at your fields and evaluate stalk quality. We had a very stressful growing season from the hot and humid to the very little rain in July, and then diseases set in. And stalk quality is a concern in many fields, especially in the fields not sprayed with a fungicide. So I recommend, if you use a fungicide or not, to get out to your fields and evaluate stalks and standability, and then prioritize fields or hybrid harvest order.
2: What kind of moistures have you been hearing so far, anyhow, Andy, as far as that cob and how long we may have to wait it out now with rain in the forecast?
3: What I've seen is, you know, end of April, first day planting, we're sitting anywhere from upper 20s to low 30s for moisture. So we do have a ways to go, but like I said, just keep an eye on the crops, and sounds like we have more rain coming, so more delays.
2: Yeah, unfortunately. Andy Grebner along with us, district sales representative. He's covering primarily Dane and Greene County here on our Wiffles Wednesday. And speaking of Wiffles, kind of a banner year for Wiffles. Has nothing necessarily to do with the crop, but instead the 80th anniversary. What are you guys doing for that one, Andy?
3: Yeah, that's right. So this year at Wiffles, we're proud to celebrate our 80th anniversary. So that's three generations of family leadership. That's eight decades of working alongside growers, building one of the fastest growing independent seed companies in the Central Corn Belt. So we're doing a few events and just really proud to be here and work alongside farmers for, you know, that long and many more years to come.
2: Absolutely. And they've been making a great investment into the Wiffles infrastructure to be around for another generation and two. Andy, the other thing that I just wanted to touch base with you on is some of the information on this crop changes on almost a weekly basis. Like we said, rain coming in. You've got a team of field agronomists out there along with yourself collaborating on your website to make sure that if farmers have questions about what's happening in their area, you've got notes for them, right?
3: We do. We have a lot of great agronomic information on the Wiffles website. So if you go on there and just click on the agronomy tab, and then you can search by any topic or any specific information you're looking for. And then also, if you listen to podcasts, we have a very good podcast put together from our agronomy managers called Keeping It Independent. And that is just great, timely information on what they are seeing in the fields and some management ideas to go along with that.
2: Yeah, well, it sounds like we've got some time to listen in as that corn dries down. Very good. Great to talk with you, Andy. Always appreciate it. Andy Grebner along with us. He covers the Dane and Greene County areas for our friends at Wiffles. And as he said, whether it's the agronomy information that you're looking for, that podcast, or maybe you're looking at some of the hybrids you want to start thinking about for 2027, it's all available at Wiffles.com. Andy Grebner along with me on our Wiffles Wednesday update.
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2: What was your life like 30 years ago? What things were you using? What news was being made? We're going to focus a little closer on that question. World Dairy Expo closed a time capsule 30 years ago, and yesterday they reopened it. Kylie Allen was there. Story on the way. Well, yesterday was kind of tough on our dairy markets in Chicago. The barrel cheese stood still at 145 and a quarter, but 40-pound block cheese dropped 3 1/4 to 127.5. Double A butter also down 5 1/4 yesterday to 131 3/4 per pound. Not getting a lot better as far as dairy is concerned this morning. Our October class 3 milk that goes into cheese is up just 3 at 14.93. November's up 3 at 15.29. Currently in Chicago, December corn's up 2.5. $5.24. November soybeans up $2.25 at $13. The December wheat is up a penny at $6.94, with July new crop currently up a penny at $7.13 a bushel. Hey, if you're noticing rain already in your area, I want to remind you, love to hear from you rainfall reporters. Talk text line is always open for you, 877-301-FARM. That's 877-301-3276. If you're planning on coming to the Alliant Energy Center grounds today for World Dairy Expo, I'll be with BioVet this morning inside the Alliant Energy Center Expo Hall, and then this afternoon with Dairy Farmers of Wisconsin at their outdoor location, continuing to focus in on the Born to Dairy campaign this afternoon with Green Bay Packers legend Leroy Butler. 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

0: tomorrow morning. We'll be catching up with our friends from EverAg. I know they've got a spot out at World Dairy Expo. I'm hoping to catch up with Mike North today. He'll be giving me a little rundown on the conversation we'll have tomorrow morning right here. You know, as we wrap it up, there's a lot of news happening at World Dairy Expo. I already mentioned today, U.S. Ag Secretary Brooke Rollins will be on hand. Tomorrow, we expect the chair of the Senate Agriculture Committee, G.T. Thompson, to be on hand. One of the special announcements yesterday had to do with the future of World Dairy Expo and what's going to be happening with the Alliant Energy Center grounds. They're looking at investing somewhere in the neighborhood of $200 million in improvements to bring in even more conferences to the Alliant Energy Center Expo grounds. That's the word from Dane County Executive Director Melissa Agard.
1: That vision and that project, and we have some thematics over here, include additional exhibition space, new amenities that will make this campus even better for our vendor house and the community as they continue to come in and learn more about this. It will also allow us to compete for more events, not only within the dairy industry, but other industries as well, which will benefit our ability to expand infrastructure and meet the growing need of the Dairy Expo and the growth here in Dane County.
0: Dane County Executive Director Melissa Agard with some more details on the investments the county intends to make at the Alliant Energy Center from this date moving forward, the first phase at the Coliseum, but all phases could ultimately impact World Dairy Expo. Laura Hirschlib is general manager of the World Dairy Expo, and she says right now they could use more permanent structures at the Alliant Energy Center grounds.
2: I think for anybody that's been here on grounds, you've seen that we have, quite frankly, outgrown the facility. We use all 164 acres of the Alliant Energy Center, but we also build two temporary structures for our cattle tent, as well as an additional temporary structure for our trade center. And with the proposed, at least in the exhibition and trade show side, we'd be able to meet the needs of our current trade show footprint with the proposals within the exhibition hall plans.
0: Laura Hirschlib, she's the general manager of World Dairy Expo. Whatever is going to be happening at the Alliant Energy Center grounds, World Dairy Expo may have to pivot some, if not all, of their show activities. Those details yet to come. Well, we got details yesterday of the time capsule that World Dairy Expo closed some 30 years ago yesterday. Former general manager Tom McKittrick was on hand to reopen that time capsule. Kylie Allen was there.
3: As we open doors for dairy at this year's World Dairy Expo, we also honor Expo's past. Tom McKittrick is the former general manager of World Dairy Expo and had a special part in making a time capsule. 30 years later, the day to open that time capsule has come. He begins by telling us why the event is so special to him.
4: We brought a cow to Dairy Expo, the only one we ever brought back in 1970, and then I had been involved when I was on staff at the Dairy Science Department for a little bit, and I worked with some of the showmanship contests and some things like that. So I had been around it a little bit, and then I applied when there was an opening, and there I was.
3: Well, we're taking a peek through the history books today, we'll say. Let's talk about the time capsule that you had a hand in today. How long was that sealed?
4: It was sealed for 30 years, so we did that on the 30th anniversary of the event, and the plan was to open it at the 60th, but because of COVID, this is the 59th, but they went ahead and opened it after 30 years anyway. So for 30 years, which is quite a while.
3: That is. Tell me what's in this time capsule. What are we seeing laid out now?
4: You're seeing a number of things. I mean, there's everything from a news release from Allison Dairyland to an FFA member's proficiency award. You know, you've got a T-shirt over there that's signed by a number of people, I think from a breed association or from a breed organization. There's a Holstein registration paper in there. Just a number of things from that area. Ian, I just looked at a letter that's even pre-1996, which was a news release from Don McDowell when he was Secretary of Agriculture. So it's kind of a fun look back at the way things were different back then, but in some ways it's still the same idea.
3: It is fun. Tell me how you decided what you were putting into this time capsule.
4: You know, Dairy Expo, I think the reason Dairy Expo has worked so well over the years is because they've always included a lot of people and a lot of different, allowed people to have input. And that really what was happened here. We had opened it up to a number of some commercial exhibitors, some cattle exhibitors, some breed associations.

0: I know a guy like that can do that for us. He was a neighbor of mine, and he had been very involved in art and billboards and signage and things in the Madison area. And I dropped it off at his house and said, I don't know, Ed. His name was Ed McCartan. I said, I don't know what you're going to do with this, but I need a time capsule. Please help me out. And it was so fun to pick it up off his porch because he just kind of caught the vibe of a dairy farm and a dairy herd with obviously the signage of what was in, that it was a time capsule. So.
1: And just briefly describe for me here, since we're radio, what he painted on there.
0: On the one side, you see a typical back-in-the-day farmhouse and barn. And on the other side, you see a couple of Holstein cows grazing in a pasture. And then on the other two sides, it says World Dairy Expo. And on the other side, do not open until 2026. So it's, and then the Dairy Expo logo, which he again freehand painted on top. So he was definitely quite an artist. He's not with us anymore, but he was definitely quite an artist.
1: Honoring Expo then, now, and next, Tom McKittrick, along with us, the former general manager of World Dairy Expo. He was in that position for nearly 20 years. For the Midwest Farm Report, I'm Kylie Allen.
2: This is the Midwest Farm Report with Pam Youngke.
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6: Well, the Packers are back in the practice field today as they prepare for their trip to Tampa Bay to face the Bucs on Sunday. They will do so with the remnants of last Thursday's ugly showing against the Falcons still fresh in their minds and minds of the fans. That's okay with the safety Xavier McKinney.
7: Nah, we're not going to forget about it, but we definitely going to learn from it. We got to learn from it. So just like we did today, find ways where we can improve and be better as a team.
6: Packers are working with some new pieces on their offensive line as they signed veteran guard Lakin Tomlinson and added veteran tackle Mekhi Becton to the practice squad. Tomlinson was signed off the Cowboys practice squad and asked how he could help.
8: You know, obviously going to year 12, I played a lot of ball, and I feel like, you know, still got a lot left in the tank. So I feel like I can bring a lot to the team.
6: The Buccaneers will be without quarterback Baker Mayfield as he dislocated the thumb in his throwing hand. Rookie Jalen Daniels out of Kansas will get the start in his place. Turning to the Badgers, they'll host Michigan State on Saturday at Camp Randall, with Wisconsin coming off a huge win over Penn State, while the Spartans got blown out by Nebraska.
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6: The Padres took game one of their three-game series against the Cubs last night. The winner will come to Milwaukee on Saturday to face the Brewers in the NLDS. And finally, yesterday saw the Bucs get their training camp underway. Their first preseason game will be next Monday. For the Wisconsin Sports Zone Network, I'm Ebo.
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14: This is just what these Brewers do.
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6: Your Milwaukee Brewers, best team in the majors. 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Is this the year? 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Let the mind wander. A man's got to dream. A Brewers fan's got to dream.
15: What a team.
16: This is something special these guys got going. Says, man, I believe in you.
6: What a video.
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19: This is a credit to our guys, a lot of hard work. This isn't our ultimate goal, but it's the first one along the way. Giving ourselves another opportunity this year, we've got another really talented team.
6: There you go. Unbelievable stuff right there. Whoever made that video, give them a raise, or at least give them some Twitter money, because the dream on Aerosmith with a Brewers supercut, absolutely choice. Game one for the NLDS. Times have been announced. If Cubs at Brewers, it will be at 3 p.m. Saturday, October 3rd. If Padres at Brewers American Family Field, it will be 7:30. So Saturday, you got your plans. If Cubs 3, if Cubs Padres. Right now, what did I just say? If Cubs, it's at 3. If Padres, it's at 7:30. Did I say that? It's looking right now, it'll be the Padres. Just because they go up 8-0 over Greg Clounsell and the Chicago Cubs. So right now, looking like you could possibly look at that 7:30 time frame on Saturday and say, honey, we got plans tonight. Your Milwaukee Brewers as they truck and march on for the World Series. But there's still some time to wait. If Cubs, 3 o'clock. If Padres, 7:30. We've already had Cubs fans calling in this week, hell, into last week, saying the Cubs aren't going to do it. It's not happening for the Cubs. By the way, speaking of Saturday, does Wisconsin football parlay their big win over Penn State into a win over Michigan State? That game's at 11:30. Remember, I'll be at the Blue Moon Bar and Grill 9:30 a.m. to 11:30, 2 hours before kickoff. Award-winning Bloody Marys, amazing food, awesome burgers, great people. Come on down. We'll have a blast. And then you can just get oiled up, ready to go. You'll see Wisconsin take on Michigan State 11:30. You watch a little college football after that. If it's the Cubs, you're ready at 3 o'clock. If it's the Padres, it's at 7:30. But you have a nice little Wisconsin from Badgers to Brewers Saturday. It'll be a nice thing. And then you can mentally prepare yourself for whatever the hell happens on Sunday for the Green Bay Packers. But for your Milwaukee Brewers, Pat Murphy, 3 seasons as Brewers manager. Does it get any better? 93-69 NL Central champions. Then he does it, a franchise record, 97-65 NL Central champions. And then, right when we thought it couldn't get any better, it does. 103 wins. First time ever eclipsing 100, getting to 103. 5 in a row to end the season, sweeping the Cardinals. You get the first round bye. You get the best record in the majors. That's the home field that comes advantage that comes with it. And then you wait for Padres or Cubs, and you're the NL Central champions. Again, not 103. And 59 from 93 to 97 to 103. Pat Murphy, build the man a statue. Christian Yelich, the first ever captain for the Milwaukee Brewers. Yelly was with a lengthy answer on why this could be the year for the Brewers.
20: I think we're really good at finding ways to win games. You know, it's different every night or every day. You know, it's not really the same formula, but we figure out a way to win when it's winning time, you know, late in the game. And guys make pitches, guys find a way to get on base, find a way to get a big hit. And that's what you need in October. You know, you need to win moments, you need to win. You know, you need to make big pitches out there on the mound. You need to come up with big hits on offense and just find ways to win these games. You know, they're all going to be tightly contested games against really good teams, no matter who you're playing. Every team's good in the postseason, so the margin of victory and defeat is pretty thin. And, you know, we seem to go out there, play our game, and execute. But I think when we've done that this year, we've been a really hard team to beat. And, you know, if we just go out there and play clean and execute, then I think all of us really like our chances.
6: Big pitchers do big things. Big hitters do big things. Christian Yelich, speaking of big hits, been a while in the playoffs since he had a big hit. 2018 was the last time he had an RBI. But now with him being a captain, 2018's a long time ago, by the way. That's crazy to say. 2018 is. The world was very, very different in 2018. Big players do big things. Christian Yelich, your captain. Let's see a big player do some big things. Jacob Mizorowski, by the way, speaking of big pitchers, getting the nod for game one, and Logan Henderson the nod for game two. Here's Pat Murphy.
21: I mean, I think that pretty much everyone realizes that we're going to go with Miz and Henderson predominantly in the, you know, is the obvious. There are two top starters right now, so probably be the way we go. I mean, subject to change, you never know how things go.
6: Subject to change, I don't know if that's going to change, but that's what we want, is the Miz and then Hendo. And then I think Pat Murphy said Dustin May is your three. RJ, good morning.
22: Morning.
6: What's up, brother?
22: Oh, nothing
6: much. Getting fired up about the Brewers.
22: Absolutely.
6: Gotta be.
22: I mean, what, we got games Saturday, Sunday.
6: Yeah.
22: Down in Milwaukee.
6: Let's
22: get the place a-rockin'.
6: Yeah. When the Miller, when American Family feels a-rockin', please come a-knockin', you know? I saw a...
22: struggling with top of my coffee here.
6: You get Dunkin'?
22: Yeah.
6: Yeah, I got the same too. It's hard.
22: It's stuck.
6: Did you get the large or the extra large?
22: Large.
6: See, I forgot they had extra large, and I rolled up to Dunkin' today, and I was like, hey.
22: Just go with a medium?
6: No. I said, hey.
22: Large.
6: I said, you guys got anything bigger than the large? And she goes, do you mean for hot coffee? I said, yeah. She goes, yeah, we have extra large. And I said,
22: yes, we do.
6: I would love one. I would love a hot black coffee, extra large, please. Huh? And then I got up to the window, and I'm like, I totally forgot you guys had extra large. I'm really excited. And she goes, I'm really excited for you. So there you go.
22: I'm really excited.
6: Cheers, RJ.
22: Cheers.
6: To the Milwaukee Brewers.
22: To the Brewers. Let's go.
6: Extra large. All right, 608-321-1670. We're fired up, right? Caller one.
23: Yo.
6: Hey, Kinger.
23: Yeah. All fired up, baby.
6: Hell yeah.
23: Saturday can't come soon enough.
6: Fired up.
23: Hopefully it'll be a weekend full of winnings and whatever the Packers do.
6: Okay, let me ask you this. We'll get the Brewers second. What do you want to see happen on Sunday for the Packers?
23: I would like to see them win, but I ain't going to hold my breath.
6: Winning's good, right? Yeah, winning is always good.
22: It's the cure-all.
6: Yeah, winning is good.
23: I want to see them win.
6: Yeah.
23: Get the W. How they do it will depend on, will all depend on, you know, differently and so forth. Do I want to see them dominate and destroy the Tampa Bay Buccaneers? I sure do. Is that what's probably going to happen? Probably not. Are they going to struggle? Maybe sneak out a win thanks to Schmack kicking another game winner? Maybe. Is Love going to survive and limp off the field but get the W? Who knows?
6: Probably. Maybe. Yeah, who knows?
23: Maybe the defense. They'll just be a juggernaut, score a couple defensive touchdowns, and make what's his face for the Buccaneers a living hell and thinking twice of becoming an NFL player? Who knows?
24: Who really knows?
6: But, you know, that's why they play the game.
23: Yeah, that's why they play the game. You know, if that's what I wanted to see happen, well, I'll just throw in a copy of Madden. But this is real life, and we know a reality aspect that it's going to be a struggle to watch, and we'll see what those 3 hours, hopefully not more, will bring us. And thankfully, it's a noon game, and then the rest of the evening and so forth could get better, or you just, you know, ponder and sulk and, you know, why did it go that way?
0: Right?
1: Mm-hmm.
23: Right. And then that brings up, you know, big news yesterday, Packer-Bear game, that got flexed.
0: Flexed. That's how great that's how great your Green Bay Packers are.
23: Got flexed out instead of flexed in. Now, only if they would do that with the Netflix games and the Prime games, but yet maybe again, they're so bad, they're going to flex them into more paid wall games, so because, you know, no one wants to see them over free TV.
0: I wish they could take, you know, the Packers are, what are they, the Thanksgiving Eve, and they're on Christmas, right? Can we make a petition for the love of all that is holy? Get the Packers off Christmas, please. I would rather spend time, even if you had family you didn't care for, would be more enjoyable than watching the Green Bay Packers on Christmas. Spending time with your crazy Aunt Sharon or your kooky Uncle Joe would be so much better.
2: Sharon!
0: So much better than watching Matt LaFleur and the Packers.
23: Okay, Scrooge.
1: Whoa.
0: You know, so how's that being a Scrooge?
1: That's, he wants joy on
0: Christmas.
1: I want
0: joy for every girl, boy, man, child, woman, everyone, uncle, aunt.
1: Person.
23: But
0: people, they, them. I want joy for all.
23: A Packers, a Christmas miracle to ruin all the Bears. You know, what they thought they would have, you know, holly jolly Christmas, but then the Packers come to town and beat them somehow because they suck and we suck and everything sucks. And we ruin their joyous day.
0: Packers, it's not happening.
1: Yeah.
0: It's only going to get worse. I'm telling you. I'm just mentally preparing myself.
23: You know, at that point, the Packers won't be playing for anything. Whoever has their draft pick, that's all they're going to be playing for. So they just want to play spoiler. And hopefully, you know, Matt LaFleur is not in Chicago. He's, you know, we're at home sitting collecting unemployment. You know, that fat check. But, you know, since I don't know who I want to replace Matt LaFleur, I shouldn't be saying, you know, fire LaFleur.
0: Who cares? Do they collect unemployment? Let's say you're a coach and you get fired.
1: No.
0: Yeah, you don't collect unemployment. There's no way.
23: Well, whatever. He'll still be
0: collecting. What is even collecting unemployment? Well, how much is
1: it? You get a payout.
0: What is unemployment a week, anyways? Is it, how much is he? Is it even?
1: Not a clue.
0: Would it even pay Matt LaFleur's cable bill? I have no idea.
23: Oh, and speaking of that, and all those television shows, I did dust off my antenna. So even though I know the Bucks are going to stink this year, I'll be able to watch them whenever I feel like it.
1: Nice.
0: Yep.
23: 80 of their 82 games over the air.
1: What are the other two?
23: Isn't it? What?
1: Are they on, like, ESPN?
23: Nationals.
1: Is one of them against Miami?
23: You know, because, yes, once again, oh, shocker there. Yeah.
1: Who would have thought? The first time they play him, and then when he returns to Milwaukee?
23: Yeah, probably.
1: Yeah.
23: I'm not sure for certain, but, you know. But, hey, you know. We'll see when it happens, right? Right.
0: Right.
1: Right.
23: So,
0: Kinger, right?
23: But
0: we love you.
23: Right.
0: Right.
1: Right.
23: Yep. You guys have a great day.
0: You have a better one, right? Right.
1: Right.
23: Yep. Oh, thanks.
0: No problem. Love you.
23: You know, you're
0: Love you.
23: Adios, muchachos.
0: See ya.
1: Hi.
0: Bye.
1: See ya.
0: Listen, we had our golden era. Well, for us anyway. I wasn't alive for Lou Alcindor, all right? I wasn't around for that.
1: No, neither was I.
0: We had our little golden era with them. I had a little peek of it when there was the NBA cheated the Bucks out of Eastern Conference Finals.
1: Yep, I was there.
0: Against the 76ers.
1: I was there.
0: That was a little sparkle, right? A little hope in just a minuscule amount of time. And then we had a lot of down years for the Bucks. We had our little golden age here. We had Giannis Antetokounmpo.
1: It's over.
0: And then it was ripped away from us.
1: Pulled off like a Band-Aid.
0: From injuries, you know, getting Damian Lillard and that not working out. And then you got Doc Rivers, and you had these. We had our chance of a golden age, and it was behind paywalls. But hey, now that the Bucks will be one of the worst teams in the NBA, and they're fronted by a Tyler Hero, it's a throwback in time in the early to mid 2000s when a white guy from a small town was gangsta. Those people don't exist much anymore. They've now moved to being a country bro. But Tyler Hero is one of the remaining Wagarthan Americans that now is kind of a type of individual you don't really see anymore. And I love it that he's back, that this kind of individual is still propped up. And you can see it on over-the-air free TV.
1: Mm.
0: Will they win like 20 games? Probably. Will they win more than 25? Probably not.
1: Will they have a draft pick this year?
0: But you will get to see a bunch of people. You have no idea who they are. Besides Tyler Hero, your hometown extra saucy white guy. And a new coach. 80 of the 82 regular season games will be on the air for free.
1: Oh, free.
0: You had Giannis. You had that golden. You had Chris Middleton. You had, Damian Lillard for a little bit.
1: Oh.
0: Drew Holiday. You had these guys. You had to pay for them. Now you get them over the air. And it's like drinking, you want Coca-Cola, right?
1: Yes.
0: But instead you get RC.
1: I'm okay with it.
0: RC's okay.
1: Yeah, RC's okay.
0: What's the knockoff? Diet Right?
1: Diet Right.
0: Let's say you want Diet Coke is the big rage right now. I love some Diet Coke.
1: Tab.
0: But no, you get Diet Right instead.
1: Hmm. I see what you mean now.
0: Yeah.
1: I get it.
0: Yeah. And by the way, training camp open for the Bucks. A lot of audio. A lot of great audio.
1: Yeah.
0: Hope Springs Eternal. Badger basketball soon.
1: Hell yeah.
0: We're transitioning into hardwood season.
1: Hockey,
0: right?
1: This weekend.
0: Hockey, what, first game on Friday?
1: Yeah, women's hockey already started. They're 2-0.
0: Other than us.
1: Look at us.
0: Line 2, good morning.
2: There will be no RC Cola slander if I'm listening to this radio station. When we were growing up, listening to our, Ja Rule and everything, doing our best Tyler Hero expression. Good morning.
0: Hey, shut up. Shut up for a second. Shut up for 1 second.
1: Whoa.
2: Yeah.
0: I love RC.
2: Nice to hear.
0: Coca-Cola is the best. RC is up there, and then it's a huge drop-off. Pepsi sucks. Pepsi's terrible.
1: Pepsi's way too sweet.
0: Coke, RC right there, and then Pepsi is for 5-year-old dimly lit children.
1: Yeah.
2: What was that green one called? You remember which one? Green one?
0: I didn't mean to tell you to shut up. I just wanted to not. There's no RC slander. We love RC.
2: Yeah, I'm still living here on Matt LaFleur Island after a loss. I went to bed last night. Little turns up, trying to drink my frustrations away, using expired milk for my overnight oats.
1: Oh.
2: And woke up this morning. I think my daughter woke me up at 4 a.m. for the second night in a row. We got kids that are under the age of 8 that, we know, we tinkled the bed. So we're up. We're doing laundry. I heard Kinger say something about unemployment. And if you want to know more about that, you can just ask the people in Lone Rock and Jeansville. I don't know who's going to win the Packers game this weekend. But which team is going to win, but I know who will win for sure, and that's the refs. I've got a big, and I'm not a big giant conspiracy guy, but the way the refs are calling these games, I'm not saying they're favoring one team, like they don't have it out to get the Packers, but these roughing the passer calls are getting out of hand. You watched Mahomes last week. Mm. Herbert had a really bad one. I don't know how – I'm actually getting less interested in football, and that, thank God I have the Brewers. They're keeping – and the Badgers, actually. I actually feel just as good about this upcoming sports weekend because of them, even though the Packers are doing just terrible. But I don't know how some of these guys are supposed to tackle the quarterback every time you touch him. And even the Jalen Hurts on the Monday night, he's going for a first down. And I'm not a Bears fan, clearly. Bears guy makes a legitimate play, knocks his ass out, and they throw a flag. And meanwhile, you got Mahomes last year. He's two steps from the out of bounds of the defenders there. He's like, oh, I don't want to tackle him. I don't want to tackle him. And they did get a flag. And Mahomes truck sticks him. And then he's yapping, you know, bumping his gums and yapping after the play. I don't know who's going to win or lose. The NFL's been crazy, but I know the refs are going to win. I'm really, really fired up about the Badgers, and I have to be to keep my sanity when the Bucks and Packers are so bad. So, good morning. I hope you have a great day.
0: You too.
2: Good morning, RJ.
1: Good morning.
2: I'll be listening.
0: Ali, much love, brother.
3: Yep, Jim.
0: I'll tell you who. Lee said, I don't know who's going to lose between the Buccaneers and the Packers. We America, all lose.
1: America will lose.
0: All of us collectively are losing. That's what it is. I'm still going to watch.
1: Oh, yeah.
0: You hate watch.
1: I'm not watching.
0: I'm going to carve out 3 hours and watch. Trust me. I'm going to be glued to the TV. You just look at it, you seethe.
1: Grin and bear it.
0: You look at the TV and you just have this just red and steam coming out of your eyes watching it. Like, I just hate you.
1: I hate myself for loving you.
0: Joan Jett?
1: Yep.
0: Yeah. But you fire it up for the Brewers, baby. Hell yeah.

0: little doggy.
1: This is Over the Line.
0: Or are you going to bite?
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0: right, Sunday, hate watching the Packers. Jordan Love.
1: Yes.
0: Deserves some blame, but when it comes to the blame pie, a very tiny sliver. His line is no one could look good behind that line. Matt LaFleur, and by the way, when Jordan Love was calling the offense, because I come to find out near the end of the game when Jordan Love was audibling and doing his own thing, that's when the offense looked the best. Then when Matt LaFleur had the reins, it looked terrible. It looked, go back to that the last preseason game against the Cardinals when Jordan Love got to call the offense.
1: I love how people are, like yesterday when Mike Clemens was on with Bill.
0: Yeah, Bill Michaels.
1: And he mentioned Stenovich being the longest tenured OC. He doesn't do anything. He's not calling the plays.
0: I have audio from Stenovich today. I want to play RJ.
1: But what's the point of talking to him?
0: And some of it, people were suggesting that Stenovich was questioning Matt LaFleur's play calling.
1: I would be too, because guess who's going to get fired first?
0: See, here's the thing. Matt LaFleur has run out of fall guys. Matt LaFleur had a gaggle of fall guys throughout the years.
1: Oh, yeah, absolutely.
0: Fall guy. He had special teams coordinators. He had DCs. He had Mo Drayton, Joe Barry. He had, Rich Bisaccia. I'd have to go back and look at all the other guys that are fired throughout the ways.
1: Mike Patton.
0: Yeah, Mike. There was always different fall guys for Matt LaFleur.
1: It's kind of weird.
0: Now he's out of fall guys. Stenovich just is tied to him, though, because if Matt LaFleur gets fired, everyone's getting
1: but
0: fired.
1: But you look at it.
0: Well, actually, I don't know if everyone
1: would
0: get fired.
1: You look at it. Defensive coordinators have changed, right?
0: Yes.
1: And the defensive play has relatively stayed the same. And the defense has been the bright spot in some cases.
0: And that's without, a Micah Parsons, too.
1: Yeah. The defense has still done its due diligence in trying to win games until, you get to the fourth quarter and they're on the field for 7 of the 15, we'll say 10 of the 15 minutes. And then they're like, we're done. I'm sorry. I can't do this anymore. Yeah. And so they changed the defensive coordinator. The defense seems to still play up to a level of being middle of the pack to a above average top 10 defense. And the offense has been stagnant for a few years now. Mm. Maybe since, a future Hall of Fame quarterback left.
0: Who is that? Aaron Rodgers.
1: Yeah, I forget his name.
0: Aaron Charles Rodgers.
1: But everybody's looking at the everything else. Oh, it's the special teams. Oh, defensive coordinator. Thank God the one left so we could get a new one. Why can't anybody just say it's the offensive play caller? He doesn't know how to call in-game stuff.
0: Yeah.
1: Ever since he said all gas, no effing brakes, he has been driving with the safety brake on this whole time.
0: He's got the e-brake on. He's going down the interstate and he slammed. What's lost in cars now, and I don't know if this is all cars, is there still when you pull the lever for the e-brake? Or is it now just like a little switch that you hit? Because my new car, it's a switch that you just flick and it turns the e-brake on. It's very sad.
1: I believe I have a lever.
0: Oh, thank you, RJ.
1: Yeah.
0: Matt LaFleur is out there he's going, not anymore, but he was going fast and he just yanks that lever. So, we'll have some Stenovich stuff coming. But again, Stenovich, Matt LaFleur is out of fall guys. There's no more fall guys for Matt LaFleur anymore. Everyone just is tied. I don't know if Gannon's tied to him. I don't know if Cam McCord's tied to him. Because Cam McCord and the special team has been good.
1: Yeah.
0: Jonathan Gannon, I would imagine if you were to fire Matt LaFleur, you'd get a new head coach in and you'd bring in your own staff, obviously. But when Matt LaFleur was hired, Mike Pettine was a holdover. He still had Pettine. But Pettine asserted his dominance and said, listen here, dweeb. Remember? Yeah. Listen here, dweeb. Now, you look
2: you're keeping me.
0: You look at Stenovich. Here would be his exit interview. This would be people are wondering, here's Stenovich.
3: What you do at Inatech.
0: At the Packers.
3: Is you take the specifications.
0: Is you take Matt LaFleur's play and you give him to the players?
3: The software engineers.
2: Yes, that's right.
4: Well, then I just have to ask.
0: Why can't LaFleur just take them give the playbook to the players?
4: The software people, huh?
2: Well, I'll tell you why.
1: I don't even think that's
2: right. Because engineers
0: because
2: are not good.
0: Players aren't good with talking to LaFleur.
2: Uh-huh. So.
5: You physically
0: give the playbook from LaFleur
5: the customer
0: to the players?
6: Well, no, my secretary does that, or their fax.
1: Or their fax.
7: So then you must physically bring them to the software.
0: Bring them to the...
6: Well, no. Yeah, I mean, sometimes.
5: What would you say you do here?
0: Yes, Stanovich.
6: Well, look, I already told you. I deal with the goddamn customers so the engineers don't have to. I have people skills. I am good at dealing with people. Can't you understand that? What the heck is wrong with you people?
0: You said Stanovich now, I'd be like, what would you say you do here? Okay.
1: Hmm.
0: Sean in Greenleaf. Good morning, Sean. He had was talking about hate watching the Packers on Sunday. He said, Ebo, you got it all wrong. It's going to be fun seeing how bad it is. That's a good point, Sean. I laugh so I don't cry. I look at I'm like the Joker. Once you realize that your life isn't a tragedy, it's actually a comedy. It does get funny. So maybe, and Jen asked me, let's see here. It was the Vikings game. It was week one. I'm watching on TV, and you know how it just spiraled out of control, right?
1: It did.
0: And I was literally, my wife asked me, she's like, why do you keep laughing? This is in the fourth quarter. She's like, what's so funny in there? Why are you laughing? I said, honey, it just keeps getting worse. It just keeps
1: getting worse.
0: It's comical how worse it keeps getting. She goes, why are you laughing about that? I said, you wouldn't get it. You just wouldn't get it.
1: You just wouldn't understand.
0: You wouldn't get it. I laugh so I don't cry. Once you realize that your life is a comedy and not a tragedy, Packers are a comedy.
1: Like
0: and not
1: the Joker movie. You quoted a lot.
0: Well, you know how I feel about that. Once you realize that life's a comedy and not a tragedy.
1: Oh, Murray.
0: So, Sean, you are right. It will be fun to see how bad it gets. I'm going to be honest. I do not feel good about the Packers against the Buccaneers. And the Buccaneers are on an undrafted rookie quarterback. Okay?
1: Mm-hmm.
0: Okay. Baker Mayfield dislocated his thumb.
1: Saw that.
0: It's now up to, the hell is this guy's even name? The Jalen Daniels out of Kansas.
1: Yeah, he's a Lance Leipold guy. Hey, he brought winning to Kansas for like one season. Had them create a whole new stadium.
0: Oh, man.
1: Over top of the one they already had.
0: All right, 608-321-1670. Yeah, Lee called in and was talking smack about Lone Rock, per usual. Our guy Phil Jackson, 86, says, hey, the enemy smack talk for Gotham. And then Lee started talking smack about Spring Green. Listen, I love Spring Green. Phil Jackson, ouch, that's where Ebo's in-laws are from. Actually, my in-laws are from Dodgeville, originally. It just happened to be in Spring Green now. All right, 608-321-1670. Go, caller!
8: Good morning, guys. Happy Wednesday. How are you?
0: Scott, I'm on cloud nine.
1: Fantastic.
0: Hey!
8: Actually, three things. Number one is, did you ever find out why you weren't in the announcement for the Hall of Fame in Nashville?
0: I think it's just because I wasn't physically there. Because a couple other people that weren't physically there didn't get announced either.
1: Because they said managers aren't people.
8: Well,
0: Scott, you were a manager. You weren't a Hall of Fame manager like me, but you know this.
8: Well, managers are people. They do a lot of crappy stuff.
1: Athletic department told Ebo.
0: You just spit on anyone who's ever a manager, and I'm a Hall of Fame manager.
1: I was a manager?
0: Were you a Hall of Fame manager?
1: No. I got pulled up to the ranks at college.
0: Yeah, you're at the collegiate level, though.
1: So,
0: Scott, what did your day-to-day look like managing the Dodgeville High School football team in the late 60s?
8: Well, basically what it was, it is my way of getting out of class because Dodgeville football back then was terrible.
0: Well, I don't really think they've really been good, but...
8: No, I mean, like, they didn't have a hired coach at the time. Mm-hmm. They had a volunteer coach.
0: Oh. Man, tough scene. Volunteer your time in the late 60s when you could have been dropping acid and doing the Summer of Love.
1: That is
0: instead,
1: tough
0: you're
1: scene.
0: Yeah. Volunteering, coach a bad high school football team, tough.
8: I hate the British Rebel in the 60s. It was the 80s.
0: Oh. You were born in the 60s. Sorry. Yeah. Excuse me, Scott.
8: I'm not that old.
0: But,
1: wow.
0: My apologies, Scott. I didn't mean to tack 20 years on you.
1: Yeah, he just had his reunion.
0: I guess that would make you in your 80s, wouldn't it? That would
8: make me 84 or 85.
0: That's my bad, Scott. Sorry about that, Scott.
1: He just turned 64.
8: Okay. Yep.
1: My bad.
0: My time's a little. Maybe I dropped some acid. My time's a little off.
8: And the second thing is, now that you got me screwed up here.
1: Jeez.
8: As far as the trivia goes, just remember I've got 10 songs. So if it sounds like I'm leaving,
1: well,
8: I'm not. Usually
1: it was 10 songs. It was solely based on the song title. That screwed us up.
8: Well, I didn't mean to do that.
1: It's okay.
0: We know it wasn't intended.
8: And the third question is there any team in the NFC North that keep a winning record enough to go to the second level of the playoffs?
1: I mean, all you got to do is win.
0: Baby.
1: You can have a.
0: Remember last year we were talking.
1: You could be undefeated and losing in the first game you play in the playoffs.
0: Was it last year or 2 years ago when we're talking about every team could make it from the NFC North? Look at this. Was that last year? It all kind of blends together for me. Was that last year?
1: Yeah.
0: Now every team could make it except the Packers in the NFC North.
8: And the other thing is the NFC North.
0: Let me guess, Scott. It's different than the NFC, right?
8: You still don't get why I say that, do you?
0: I get exactly why you say it, Scott. One's a division, one's a conference.
8: How many times has Detroit won the division and lost in the first round of playoffs? Or Minnesota?
0: Yep.
8: Or the Bears?
0: How about the Packers under Matt LaFleur?
8: And as far as the Packers go, penalties is the number one problem with the Packers.
0: Yeah, penalties. Yep. I would say Matt LaFleur is.
8: Wow. No, I think it's a combination.
0: Glenn Dickey was on the Bill Michaels show and said penalties are a coaching problem, Scott. Who am I going to believe? Glenn Dickey or DJ Freeman? Ooh. Maybe DJ Freeman.
8: I think it's both.
0: Yeah. Scott, you know what? I need trivia in my life.
1: That was only two things.
8: These eyes.
0: But guess who?
8: Where was the London?
1: Warren Zevon.
8: He made me feel like dancing.
1: Leo Sayer.
0: Dance the night away.
8: What did you say, Ebro?
1: No, RJ said Leo Sayer.
8: Leo Sayer. What did you say, RJ? I mean, Ebro.
1: He said dance the night away. I said a different song title.
0: I said, how much wood could Woodchuck chuck if Woodchuck could chuck wood?
1: No, you didn't.
8: There you go. The original Give Me Some 11.
1: Spencer Davis Group.
8: Yep. Who made who?
1: AC/DC.
8: After Midnight.
1: Who did that one? Eric Clapton?
8: Yep. Shooting Star.
0: Earth, Wind, and Fire.
8: No.
1: What? That's Shining Star.
0: Damn it. Unbelievable.
1: I don't know. Who did Shooting Star?
8: Bad Company. You never heard that one?
0: Scott.
1: I have.
0: We got to hurry up here. We're almost, yeah. we got break.
8: It keeps you running.
1: Coffee.
0: Definitely.
8: The Doobie Brothers.
1: Yeah. Oh. Wow. I make a joke.
8: You're my best friend's girlfriend.
0: Cars.
8: Okay. Love you guys. Have a great day,
0: Scott.
8: Guys.
0: Love you. See you, buddy.
1: She used to be mine. That's not a good best friend, is it?
0: Shooting Star, Shining Star.

0: This is Over the Line.
1: Oh, I'm sorry. Did I break your concentration? I didn't mean to do that.
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0: have a good time around here, you know. All right, welcome back in. A really short segment here. Don't forget, Saturday, live, the Zone Blitz pregame bash. I'll be down at the Blue Moon Bar and Grill, 9:30 to 11:30. Award-winning Bloody Marys, the food incredible, people so nice. Hang out with me, and then you watch the Badgers hopefully build on their win over Penn State and take down Michigan State at the camp.
1: Yes.
0: Can they build on it? We talked about this yesterday, but Badgers have not been in this position for, that's the biggest win for Wisconsin in a long time.
1: In the Luke Fickle era.
0: Yeah. All right, real quick, thanks for waiting on hold line three. Good morning.
2: Good morning, fellas. Happy hump day. It's Patrick and Oshkosh.
0: Patrick, what's up, brother? What's happening, Patrick?
2: We're talking about Coach LaFleur. It reminds me of that one dolt about 20 years ago, filming himself going, "You leave Brittany alone." Some diehard LaFleur fans might be like, "You leave Daddy alone.
3: Leave LaFleur alone. Leave him alone. No."
2: Yeah. It's either or the movie Vision Quest, when Loudon Swain's friend, Cooch, and he's like, "Matt, I ain't freaking Indian, man. I ain't freaking Indian." That's what Matt LaFleur is right now. I'm not your freaking head coach.
0: Is anyone saying this, though? Is anyone here, Patrick? Is it?
3: He's making you all this money, and all you do is write a bunch of crap about her.
0: Leave the floor.
3: She hasn't performed.
0: Leave the floor alone.
3: She's yelling.
2: Leave me alone.
3: For a reason, because all you people.
0: Is anyone saying that? Do people still stand with Matt LaFleur?
2: It's looking kind of bleak right now. Sometimes you just gotta rip the Band-Aid off, fellas.
0: Yeah.
1: Sometimes you just gotta cut a man loose.
2: That's all I got. I know you guys got a short break here.
0: Well, Patrick, for you, in honor of Vision Quest, I would love to have your outro song be Red Rider, the Lunatic Fringe, dude. You're a Hall of Fame wrestler, right, Patrick?
2: Yes.
0: Yeah.
2: And baseball and football as well.
1: Boom.
0: Yeah. A legend.
1: A boom show.
0: A legend, dude. What was your best, football, baseball, or wrestling? I mean, they're all good. Wrestling? Okay.
2: I mean, I was all conference in baseball and in football, but when I graduated from wrestling, I had the most wins in the city of Oshkosh's history.
0: Oh, damn.
2: And I still have the school record for the fastest pin in 8 seconds as well.
0: Yeah. What weight class were you at?
2: One.

0: was that large gap.
1: Patrick probably laughed because he's like, dude, all I did was win state champions, man. I pinned a guy in 8 seconds.

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1: This is Over the Line.
0: Suddenly everybody needs to be motivated? It's a fairly simple thing. Either you want to do something or you don't.
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9: Hi, welcome back in. I was just perusing Twitter. This came up. How many penalty yards every NFL team has this season? The Las Vegas Raiders only have 90 penalty yards, 17 penalties total. They're number one in the league. Huh. Raiders also undefeated. Who saw that coming? RJ, yep. That's number one. You know who's dead last at number 32?
10: The Packers.
9: Correct.
10: Yes.
9: 276 penalty yards, 32 penalties total.
10: Hell yeah.
9: Lynn Dickey was on the Bill Michaels show, 2 weeks ago, and he said, hey, we weren't the greatest when Bart Starr was coaching us, but you know what? We had his discipline, and we were the least penalized team in the league.
10: You know what we didn't do?
9: I didn't really...
10: just get penalized.
9: Yeah.
10: We were just not good.
9: And they said it was all about coaching. Bart Starr hammered at home. And then Lynn Dickey said, you know who doesn't do that? Matt LaFleur. It's all in the coach. There's no...

0: discipline. There's no clear-cut leader in Green Bay. Is Gutekunst the leader? Doesn't seem like it. Is Ed Policy a leader? You don't even hear from Silent Ed. Doesn't seem like it. Is Matt LaFleur a leader? Doesn't seem like it. Is Jordan Love a leader? Doesn't seem like it. Micah Parsons, he doesn't even play. Yeah, I think he's the leader. He doesn't play.
1: He doesn't even go here.
0: The Packers are a rudderless ship. There's no accountability buddies there, I'll tell you that.
1: No accountability
0: buddies. No accountability buddies. We'll come right back.
2: 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WOZN Madison. 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
0: While the Packers are back in the practice field today as they prepare for their trip to Tampa Bay to face the Bucs on Sunday, they will do so with the remnants of last Thursday's ugly showing against the Falcons still fresh in their minds and minds of the fans. That's okay with the safety, Xavier McKinney.
4: Nah, we're not going to forget about it, but we definitely going to learn from it. We got to learn from it. So just like we did today, find ways where we can improve and be better as a team.
0: Packers are working with some new pieces on their offensive line as they signed veteran guard Lakin Tomlinson and added veteran tackle Mekhi Becton to the practice squad. Tomlinson was signed off the Cowboys practice squad and asked how he could help.
5: You know, obviously going into year 12, I've played a lot of ball, and I feel like, you know, I've still got a lot left in the tank. So I feel like I can bring a lot to the team.
0: The Buccaneers will be without quarterback Baker Mayfield as he dislocated the thumb in his throwing hand. Rookie Jalen Daniels out of Kansas will get the start in his place. Turning to the Badgers, they'll host Michigan State on Saturday at Camp Randall, with Wisconsin coming off a huge win over Penn State, while the Spartans got blown out by Nebraska.
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0: The Padres took game one of their three-game series against the Cubs last night. The winner will come to Milwaukee on Saturday to face the Brewers in the NLDS. And finally, yesterday saw the Bucs get their training camp underway. Their first preseason game will be next Monday. For the Wisconsin Sports Zone Network, I'm Ebo.
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0: I have not played this clip. I want to play it because I it could be hilarious. I think there could be a lot of uhs and ums in it. I'm curious. It's Craig Council. It's Craig Council. Your Milwaukee Brewers, best team in the majors, best team in the NL, better than the Dodgers. That means they get home field advantage with the best record that comes with it, right? They're in the little bye here. NLDS will start Saturday at American Family Field. If it's the Cubs, it'll be at 3 o'clock on Saturday. Okay. If it's the Padres, which right now you could look and be like, I think it could be the Padres. Padres win last night 8-0. If it's the Padres who beat the Cubs, then the game Saturday at American Family Field against the Brewers will be at 7:30. Game two, Padres or Cubs, that's at 3 o'clock no matter what. So Saturday, if it's the Cubs, it's at 3. If it's the Fathers, for our Spanish-speaking friends, Padres, that will be
8: 7.
0: At 7:30.
9: Oh, 7:30.
0: Oh. Cubs lose last night 8-0 to the Padres. I have a Mike Clemens was so kind, thank you, Mike, to send me this clip. What do we know about Craig Counsell when he talks to the media? Even as I don't like referring to him being the Brewers manager, but he once was. I wish it was stricken from the record and just like just wiped away. Everything he's ever done for the Brewers, I want gone. I don't ever want to see him, hear about it, think about it, nothing. I want it all. It's like when a pharaoh comes over and takes over from the previous pharaoh. Everything is, you know what I'm saying? Like everything is just erased from the records. Craig Counsell is not good when it comes to speaking to the media. And his hair's all disheveled and
1: looks. Yeah, he's got bedhead.
0: All right, Craig Counsell on losing game one of the wild card series, 8-0 to the Padres. Take a listen.
3: Well, yeah, I mean, you never want to play from behind. It's just, it means you got to score. And when we didn't score, I mean, there's nothing more than that, really. You know, obviously, you can think about reliever usage a little bit, but. You know, we would have done something different. We just didn't get anything going offensively, and we were through five innings. And you know, then you kind of know what's on the other side, and you got to make bets on what do you want to do with the game.
0: Okay. This is the extended clip of Craig talking to a Cubs reporter.
8: Whoa, I think I just figured something out, Beavis.
10: What?
8: This sucks.
10: Yeah, it really sucks.
8: This sucks more than anything that has ever sucked before.
0: There you go. There's the extended clip right there.
3: Yeah, I mean, you never want to play from behind. It's just, you means you got to score. And when we didn't score, I mean, there's nothing more than that, really.
10: What?
3: You know, obviously, you can think about reliever usage a little bit. We would have done something different. We just didn't get anything going offensively. And we were through five innings. And
8: I've never fucked before.
3: You know, then you kind of know what's on the other side. And you got to make bets on, what do you want to do with the game?
0: By the way, since Craig Counsell.
1: He was betting on baseball?
0: Eh, who doesn't? Since Craig Counsell absconded away for a more difficult challenge and to be wink-wink closer to his family by going from the Brewers to the Cubs. And I would imagine the Cubs with their history and also getting the World Series in 2016 and this and that with a way bigger bankroll and, you know, being a major media market and all of that. I would imagine that if you were to stay a Milwaukee Brewers manager, that would actually be the bigger challenge, right? The smallest market. You don't get afforded a bunch of money. Well, Pat Murphy took over his three seasons. He's 93-69 NL Central champions. He's then 97-65 the NL Central champions. And then once you thought maybe it couldn't get better, it does. 103-59 the NL Central champions.
1: Mm-hmm.
0: Wow. Wow. Mm. Pretty good.
1: Pretty good.
0: And now there's something I can feel it this time.
1: Down on your plums?
0: I can feel it. Can't you feel it in your plums? Or your proverbial plums if you don't have them? Can't you feel it somewhere down there? Your proverbial plums. Can't you? This year's different. You can feel it. And I saw this and I tweeted it out and I stand by it. I can't wait to do this. The Brewers got some new food items, okay?
1: For the playoffs?
0: Yeah.
1: Oh.
0: Brewers and others, they got some burger. Okay, that's great and all, but I'm sure it's not going to be as good as the Culver's Double Deluxe, everything on it, minus tomatoes, with fries extra crispy. The Brewers announced some new ballpark menu items for the postseason. Okay. This one's called the Dino Rib.
1: Oh.
0: It's more than a pound and a half of smoked beef rib.
1: Sounds expensive.
0: But I'm sure it's the price of a playoff ticket. Bone in.
1: Obviously.
0: Barbecue sauce, pickles, and pickled red onions as well. It's available in the Alley Food Truck Park, but I saw the picture of it. It is like the size of a child's arm. It's huge. It's gigantic when it comes to a beef rib. I said, could you imagine?
1: Child's arm.
0: Could you imagine sitting there at American Family Field with a 24-ounce beer and a pound and a half of a smoked beef rib? And you're gnawing on that, drinking a delicious beer while watching the Brewers win the World Series. Isn't that borderline erotic? Isn't that amazing?
1: Borderline erotic.
0: You're gnawing on a pound and a half of beef on the bone while sipping an ice cold beer, and your Milwaukee Brewers are winning the World Series. That
1: right there is America.
0: That could be heaven. Because it ain't hell, I'll tell you that. That could be heaven. That's heaven on earth. A pound and a half of meat, an ice cold beer, and your Milwaukee Brewers doing something that's never been done before, winning the World Series.
1: That's all we ever asked for.
0: Take my hand and be my brother. You can be arm in arm with people. Well, one arm's got a rib in it. The other arm's got a, well.
1: No, you can like.
0: You can eat it.
1: Yeah.
0: I'm not putting it down.
1: Yeah, no, somebody will take it.
0: Yeah. But that's, I will. God, that's incredible stuff right there. I'm looking at it right now. I'm starving. I would imagine, though, if you get a 24-ounce beer, this pound and a half of beef rib, it probably is the same price as a playoff ticket. Still,
1: yeah,
0: worth it.
1: It's getting
0: right
1: up there.
0: 608-321-1670. Line one, good morning.
11: Yeah, I'll have a tab.
0: Yeah, I'll take a tab.
11: You want a tab? You want a tab, son? You're gonna have to order something.
0: I'll take a tab.
11: I'll have a Pepsi free. you want a Pepsi? You have to pay for it, son. What's the movie? You guys know?
1: Back to the Future.
0: Yep, yeah. Marty McFly.
11: Marty McFly. What a great movie!
0: Travels back to 1955.
11: Yeah, man. Oh gosh, here we go. Back in time again. Jen heard your comment about Pepsi. She wasn't happy. She's a diet. Captain Diet girl, big time.
0: Well, listen, if you're putting alcohol in it and it's a diet, that's fine. I just said the actual Pepsi. An actual Pepsi is low level. It's bottom of the barrel.
11: She heard that and she dropped her spatula. She was like, what?
1: Well,
0: listen, what? Adults drink Coca-Cola, Diet Coke, or RC. Pepsi for me is for
1: children.
0: Little Johnny who can't sit still in the back. He's like 7 years old. He's got too much sugar already. His parents don't care anymore. They're like, here, have a Pepsi.
1: Right. Yeah. Have a Pepsi.
0: Like, we're done. We've lost this.
1: Lost this child.
0: Have a Pepsi.
11: Have a Pepsi. I don't mind Pepsi. Matt LaFleur, like I think, what's the one thing that they said about him in practice? They said, not the one thing, but I've heard it being said, that his big thing is get your job done and get out of here, right? Do you guys remember hearing that? Hmm. Like, he doesn't want to, like, he's basically saying, let's just do our stuff and then let's get out of the practice facility. I remember that being said multiple times.
1: I'll have to go look into that.
11: Like, he doesn't want to miss.
1: I remember that.
11: And I think it shows. When I was watching the game on Thursday, if you noticed, dudes were like the hands on their hips, they're winded. And it's just like, what are these guys doing in practice? That, which brings up another point, injuries. Like, injuries in the NFL, like Lee said this morning, it's becoming unwatchable. And I think it's because it's like patty cake during minicamp. It's patty cake. Like, when you watch these practices during the summer, I get it. It's the collective bargaining agreement. They don't want contact. But I think it's hurting the game. Like, these guys, they go from 50% to balls to the wall week one, and then you get all these injuries. It's become unwatchable.
0: Well,
11: do you not agree?
0: It's changed a lot, that's for sure. It's more of a finesse sport now than a physical sport.
11: They're bigger, stronger, faster. You can't, like, it's just, nobody else, like, it's just bad. It's horrible. The injuries. It's like you could have the greatest team ever last year. You could have the greatest, like, look who went down. I mean, is ACL. But you just look around the league, and it's like an epidemic. Like, the injuries are, it's more prevalent. It's more prevalent than ever. And it's because of minicamp. It's because of, they don't do anything. They just, it's patty cake. And they go from zero to balls to the wall week one. And it hurts. Matt LaFleur, I think he lost the team. Like, the teams, I think when he came on halftime, did you notice what he said? He goes, well, it's the same old story. Yeah. Did you hear him when he said that at halftime? Mm-hmm. We're coming out of halftime.
0: Yep.
11: My neighbor, Terry, he's a
0: shout out, Terry.
11: He's a to shout out Lions, shout out Terry, Lions fan. He's a production manager. His job is to fix things. If something's going wrong on the assembly line, you sure. fix it. Like you critically think and like, what can I do better? What can I do with X, Y, and Z? And Matt LaFleur came out and said, it's the same old story. Like he gave up.
0: It's the same old song and dance.
11: Yeah. Song and dance. Not only that, did you notice this on the halftime show? The JCPenney halftime show. Did anybody else was like, wait, what? Did I just hear that correctly? Didn't they go bankrupt?
12: I saw that too, where I was like, hold on, when did they get money?
11: I was like,
0: JCPenney.
11: John Madden? Because
12: they went bankrupt.
11: JCPenney halftime show.
12: They went
0: bankrupt. I get them all.
12: Yeah, they went bankrupt after they did their whole, we're never going to have sales again.
0: Well, I still miss Boston Store. Can they have a halftime show? Can Boston Store come back?
12: No, they're.
0: Is JCPenney still in the mall?
12: Yeah.
11: It is?
12: Yeah. Well, here it is.
11: I haven't seen it.
0: Opens at 11.
11: Really?
0: 11? A department store opens at 11.
12: Well,
0: 11 a.m. on a weekday.
12: It's not the summertime.
0: A department store.
11: Get there.
0: At 11. Oh.
12: Big JCPenney got him.
0: JCPenney just got you, G-Dub. At 11?
12: Yeah, we're in the fall. It's not like kids.
0: This is the fall. This is when the shopping picks up.
12: Yeah, no.
0: Not
12: in the weekday.
0: Oh, yeah.
12: No.
0: Oh, yes.
12: People go.
0: You got Halloween coming up. You got Thanksgiving coming up. Christmas.
12: After school starts, you think big time shopping happens in
0: when
12: the middle
0: I,
12: of the
0: when
12: day.
0: When I was in school, early 20s, I worked at the mall.
12: Okay.
0: I met my wife at the mall.
12: Yep.
0: I'm a mall connoisseur.
12: In your early 20s.
0: The fall is when things really start ramping up.
12: No, I get that.
0: How does JCPenney
12: But why money? Would you be open in the morning when people are going to work and school?
0: RJ, you don't understand. They would open at 8 or 9 a.m.
12: Okay.
0: 11 a.m. is crazy work.
12: They don't want to pay people for doing nothing.
0: Line 2, good morning. Greg?
13: Kyrie,
0: Yeah. This sucks.
13: Tapatoma Hill.
0: Eric and I-90.
12: Tapatoma Hill, do you?
13: That's stupid. Yeah, scoring runs is a big problem. Oh, yeah. Yeah, that's really a big problem. Yeah. I work with this every day. That's all I really. Do you know that most people pronounce the Y in Toyota twice?
0: Toyota.
13: I heard that this morning. They do. It's strange, isn't it? It's a Toyota, not a Toyota.
0: Toyota.
13: So I heard that this morning. We got that going for us. Other than that, this is a question I have.
0: Yeah.
13: As the Padres, which is probably offensive to Mexican Catholics, I would think, that team name, Padres.
12: I don't think so.
13: Would be, wouldn't it? I would think so.
12: No.
13: No? Okay.
0: I think it's more, I think it would be Spanish. Maybe Italian, a little Portuguese.
13: Okay, Spanish, we're talking the Portuguese. Well, you know, who cares about the Portuguese anyway? I don't know one person who's even thought about the Portuguese this morning whatsoever that we brought it up. So, who are we rooting for here?
0: Well, people were saying that the Padres are the hottest team in baseball outside of the Brewers. It would be a trouble to take on the Padres.
13: You think so?
0: I want to see.
13: I got no idea.
0: Part of me wants the Cubs to win so the Brewers can punk the Cubs, but the other part of me wants to see the Cubs lose right away because it's funny as well. And I don't know. I say bring on whoever.
13: You can't lose, is what you're saying, people. You can't.
0: Yeah.
12: Might as well just call him Parker Lewis.
0: I'm playing both sides, so I always come out on top. You know.
13: You're betting. You're hedging your bet against yourself.
0: Mm-hmm.
13: See, it's like playing a player off the other team on your fantasy football team, so you can feel good about losing if you do well.
0: Yeah.
13: Right?
0: Sure.
13: That's a little bit what you're doing.
0: Yeah.
13: So I wish I had more today.
0: That's okay. You don't always have to have something. It's all good, Eric. You killed it with your Craig Council / Beavis and Butthead impersonation, and it was incredible, right? I mean, you started out, you hit a home run right away. You know, they don't always have to be grand slams. It was a home run. I'll tell you that.
13: But it was a base hit. This call, we're going to call it a base hit.
0: Yeah. We love you, Eric.
13: We're going to move on.
0: Yeah, we love you, Eric.
13: Wait, you guys move on.
0: You're a treasure and a treat.
12: Got treasure and a treat.
0: Let's see you, buddy.
13: Yeah, see you, buddy.
0: G-Dub's on Twitch now. He says, I got hung up on. What is this, Grant show? G-Dub, you know I don't hang up on anybody. Yeah. It was the gremlins. You can hear system. You can hear the noise when it happens.
12: J.C. Penney said, shut your mouth.
0: And I would never hang. You know this. I don't hang up on people. I would never. The only people I hang up on is Thomas. Hot take Thomas. And even then I let it ride.
12: Yeah.
0: Line 3, good morning.
14: Hey, good morning, fellas.
0: Corey Marshall. Hey, Corey.
14: Enjoying the rainy day outside.
0: Is it raining? So,
12: it is raining.
14: Yeah, it is. So this is a fabulous farm babe before over the line while she was live from the Dairy Expo. Hell yeah. Shout out to all my dairy colleagues out there.
0: Woo-hoo.
14: And there was a segment on there with, I don't know who it was, one of the other co-hosts, and they were opening up a time capsule from 1989.
0: Yeah, I was listening to that too. I heard that. Yeah.
12: It's Kylie.
14: There you go. That's who it was.
12: Yeah.
14: And it jiggered something in my brain. You remember, you know who else had to watch that ignominy of that Packers game last week? The 96 Super Bowl team.
0: Yeah, they were there.
14: They had the 30th anniversary. Oof. Imagine having to sit there knowing with Ron Wolf, these guys that brought back greatness, and this is the crap you got to watch 30 years later.
0: Embarrassing.
14: It's like watching a painting you would have painted, and some blue hair comes in trying to protest, like, oil or something like that, and throws paint all over it, and then glues their hands to it, right? That's basically what they had to witness in front of them. And they weren't able to stop it. Like, it was like a European style where they just watch them do it and don't, like, do anything to stop it. They just, like, call someone up versus, like, running up to them and beating them down with, like, a baton or something, right?
0: Yeah.
14: Or just, like, going up and tapping them.
0: Yeah.
14: Imagine having to sit there and watch that as that team and putting on that performance, even more embarrassing.
0: Be awful.
14: They have to go apologize to them to say, man, we really took a dump all over the field.
0: They should have to go apologize. I agree.
14: And to us for making us watch
0: it. Yeah.
14: Nobody's making us watch it.
12: Really shredded
14: it. Or subjecting those who watched it to that. So, anyhow, that's all I got out of the past.
0: I like that. Yeah, go apologize. Yeah.
14: Yeah. And then Brewers-wise, you know, as far as, like, between Padres and Cubs, I look at this leaves, and to those wondering, or maybe not wondering, if you're playing the Padres, you're going to finally have a true home field advantage, and you won't have to, like, people actually be able to go to these games and enjoy it.
0: Yeah.
14: And, you know, I still had fun last year. I'm not really scared of that, but I know there's a lot of fans that get the ick because they got to beat by Chicago Cubs fans, but I enjoy the being able to kind of cut in front of them in line and just give them an eyeball and stuff like that.
0: Sure. So
14: for those that get concerned about going and want to be Wisconsin nice to everybody instead of being a little more brutal, then there's your opportunity. And it'll be a 7:30 game, so theoretically you can double-dip Badger game.
12: Yeah.
14: And then roll down 990 for the Brewer game. So those are all good things. And they went 2-4 against the Padres, and when they played them out there, it was like the end of that 16-game, 16-day stretch. But they took 3-4 of the Dodgers after that. So, bring on whomever.
0: Yeah, love the core. Hell yeah.
14: You build the world you want, and the bones are your enemy. So
0: that's right.
14: With that, gentlemen, you're the man.
0: You're the man.
14: Have a great day.
0: See you, brother.
14: Get your pole.
0: Get
12: your pole on.
0: I was thinking about this, too. I saw a lot of simulations where people, for the World Series, who was going to win and who's going to take on who. A couple simulations had Brewers in the World Series going against the Chicago White Sox.
12: Hey, they put a beating on the lowly Astros.
0: That would be incredible.
12: Yeah.
0: Because that would make the Cubs fan the most bonkers, insane, incensed that you could ever imagine. That the Southsiders and Milwaukee Brewers are playing either obviously in Chicago, Southside, or at American Family Field. and the Cubs are stuck right there in the middle. Oof. Just seething.
12: You hate to see it.
0: Seething.
12: We're sorry.
0: Oh. I would love that. And think of this. Think of how great Southsiders, Chicago White Sox fans, they're kind of very similar to Milwaukee Brewers fans. They're salt of the earth. They're blue collar. They like to drink Miller Lite. They like to drink. They like to party a little bit. Now, some of them get a little stabby. But here's the thing. That's only against like...
12: Or shooty shooty.
0: It's only against Cubs fans, though. I mean, the stands are just whooping their asses. Just think of Cubs fans sitting there seething that the White Sox and the Brewers are going at it. It would be, I need to see that World Series. We'll come right back.

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10: Good morning. An earlier accident in Stoughton is on the left shoulder on 3990 North at 51, causing a small delay and may still be an issue. Pockets of congestion on the westbound Beltline approaching the bridge and at Todd Drive and Seminole Highway. Brake lights inbound in the construction zone on John Nolan and on 151 South at the interstate. No problems on East Washer downtown. Other slow spots starting up include Ashton Corners and Highway 14 between McCoy and the Beltline. Peak traffic starts up soon, so expect even more congestion on the westbound Beltline. With your zone traffic, I'm Steve.
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0: We got the right temperature, RJ. Shelter you from the storm. Give it to me now. Kevin Zeitler. Could he shelter Jordan Love from the storm? Did you see that he visited the Green Bay Packers yesterday? Yeah. Kevin Zeitler, a visit with the Packers. Here's the thing. He is, what, 36 years young? There is, I guess, interest as the Packers bring in the former Pro Bowler. Boots on the ground, some sources saying he's got a hard time walking. It's not a little stiff.
1: It's not walking the greatest
0: when you're walking around. I saw some other competing, I don't know what they call it competing, but some other stations talking about they're finally glad that Brian Gutekunst is addressing the offensive line situation. We're finally glad. I'm happy he's finally taking notice. They're bringing in street free agents, guys who can't walk. To fix a problem.
1: Practice squad guys.
0: To fix a problem that it's only going to get worse. You're happy that your GM is finally addressing and fixing a problem? The problem's not going to get fixed. It's going to get worse. If you can't walk, you're going to have a hard time on the field blocking. If you're a street free agent on September 30th or before, there's a reason why. You're not good anymore. You think Brian Gutekunst, when the month started, had said that he was scared that people were going to poach his guys for the offensive line. Played the clip yesterday.
1: Yeah.
0: I'll tell you this. I don't even think, is the XFL still a thing? I don't even think some of these guys would bode well into the UFL or the CFL or the XFL. Or the U-38 teams, when you see these old guys paying to play that are at Warner Park or something. Do they still play at Warner Park? Wherever the hell they play. You know what I'm talking about? The guys that still pay to play, they say they're semi-pro?
1: No, that's not a team anymore.
0: I think some of these offensive linemen, if they go to these pay-to-play semi-pro leagues, wink, wink, they'd be like, your money's no good here. Wow, I can play for free? No, you're not going to play at all.
1: You're just not going to play.
0: I'm not going to let you protect this 40-year-old we got back here. He's got a wife, a kid, and a mortgage that he's got 7% interest on his mortgage, okay? You can't afford to get hurt.
1: He's
0: got
1: to go to his real job.
0: He's got to work to afford the kid and the mortgage, all right? His wife is about to leave him. We can't have you blocking or not blocking for him and him get put in the ground, and all of a sudden he's foreclosed on, he loses his kid and his wife's gone. All right? We can't have that. Your money's no good here. Take it and go. Kevin.
2: Well, we're happy the GM's finally addressing this.
0: No, that's malpractice is what's happening. 608-321-1670. Line one, good morning.
3: Hey, it's me again.
0: Hey, G-Dub. We did not hang up on you, but those are the gremlins.
3: No, I know. I figured. I'll have to ask Jake. Jakey we all know.
0: Yeah.
3: His sister is married to Kevin Zeitler's brother.
0: Yeah, ask him. Oh. Get on it right now, please.
3: He's partied at Zeitler's house up north all the time.
0: Yeah,
3: get
0: your dogs on it.
3: I'll ask Jakey about that.
0: Yeah, please. Get Jake on it quick.
3: I will. So name him. Did Dragabond John, did they get a name?
0: Oh, for his child?
3: Baby?
0: I don't think the kid's, I don't know.
1: G-Dub.
3: Born yet?
0: That's not, well, as of yesterday, I asked him, he said any day now, and we haven't.
3: Haven't heard, no name. So, okay, a little story here. So I feel his pain, like when my daughter was born 10 years ago. And coming up with a name is difficult, hard.
0: I bet.
3: So you give out names and they get shot down hundreds of times. You start looking at stuff and you're like, concrete, like, no. Tree stub. No. Like he just
0: Mississippi Drew said Kevlar one time. Kevlar.
3: Yeah.
0: I said, well, how about Teflon?
3: Teflon.
0: If we're going Kevlar, how about Teflon?
3: Teflon.
0: How about nonstick?
3: You just throw things out there. So
0: rhubarb.
3: It's kinda come rebarb.
0: Rebar. Tyvek.
3: Rebar. Anything.
0: Yeah.
3: So, it's kind of come full circle to the story that you're just talking about up at the line.
0: Yeah.
3: I followed Lakin Tomlinson's career. Here's why. So I'm laying on the couch watching football, right? Mm-hmm. And I already come up with hundreds of names. Everything gets shot down. I yell up, "How about Lakin?" And she said, "Love it." I'm like, "You're kidding me." So I've kind of followed Lakin
0: Tomlinson. I thought that was like a Menominee name, to be honest with you.
3: Not.
0: Oh.
3: So I named my daughter after Lakin Tomlinson.
0: Well, Gina, I thought it was a fantastic name, by the way, for your daughter.
3: Yeah.
0: And, I mean, you're obviously Menominee. I thought it was like a Menominee name.
3: No, absolutely not. No.
0: And it's funny because when the Packers got Lakin Tomlinson, I immediately thought of you and your daughter. I'm like, oh, I like that. That's a beautiful name.
3: That's a true story.
0: That's
3: like,
0: funny.
3: I remember laying on the couch, and I was watching, and I'm like, how about Lakin? And she yelled from the top of the stairs, "I love it." And I'm like, no way. No way. I just threw it out there.
0: It's a great name.
3: Yeah.
1: Now you got to get a jersey.
0: Fiberglass.
3: Exactly. So I've kind of always followed his career. He's a solid player.
0: Yeah.
3: He's not great, but he's a solid player.
0: Yeah, he's the only one I think I would have faith in to moderately help the Packers.
3: Yeah, I agree. That's all I had. You know, I was just joking. I didn't think you hung up on it. I know the gremlin.
0: Kevlar, Teflon, rebar.
3: Rebar.
0: Waukeshaan.
3: I said, I texted him. I said, Kinga.
0: Kinga.
3: I forget.
0: Sounds like an Atari game.
3: No, it's I forget what. I think it's Polish.
0: Oh.
3: And it means like warrior. It's badass. It's cool.
0: Nice. Yeah. Well, it's funny because I thought of you right when I saw the Packers sign that. I'm like, I wonder where that name. Because I thought it was a Menominee name.
3: No. I mean, we spelled it a little differently. We added a Y. Because I think his was just L-A-K-E-N. But, yeah.
0: I love it, dude.
3: That's how,
0: it's amazing.
3: Yeah, come full circle.
0: Love it, dude. It was GW the man. See you, brother.
3: Yeah, see you guys.
0: Judge Retreat. That's funny. That's how he got the name of his daughter. Was watching Lakin Tomlinson. Line two, good morning.
4: Kevlar did get shot down.
0: Oh, big about John. Are we with child yet? Are we live from the hospital? What's going on?
4: No. He's a little guy's hanging on. So today would be officially 5 days past due, average day. Average day. So if he comes out today, he'd be totally average. If he comes out tomorrow, then he's officially late. So all our friends and family are texting us frantically every day. He's late. No. Today would be average. Tomorrow would be late.
0: He's going to do it at his own time. I mean, with the world right now, you know, interest rates going up, you know, gas is four something. I don't blame him for sticking around in that kind of free environment there.
4: Yeah, he's just waiting for Shamrock Shake season, let's be real.
1: There you go.
4: He's just waiting.
1: What a better birthday gift moving forward than Shamrock Shakes.
0: Sure.
4: We did name our... We are going to name him after a couple famous athletes. So not Lakin, but
0: Joseph Berry.
4: I already bought a 19 something something Ford Bronco in white with the XLT. It's gonna be interesting.
1: Well, nice.
4: Catching my drift.
0: OJ, or
1: is that Orenthal James?
4: Those are his initials. So we. We figured we're past the
0: Orenthal James.
4: 7 years.
0: How did you say your last name again?
4: Wallace Shevitz.
0: What was I going to say? Wachowski.
4: Yeah. Super Polish. What was the name? What was the name G-Dub just mentioned right at the end there when he said it's Polish and for warrior? G-Dub texted to me.
0: Kaija.
4: We looked at a lot of
0: Kaija.
4: We looked at a lot of Polish names, and they were all super weird. And, like, I don't know.
0: Well, the other thing we're wondering, too, is I mean, we have a name, I think, solidified. Have we decided, are we going to circumcise or not? Is that still a game-time decision for you?
4: Still a game-time, still room to change our decision, but we're going in with a plan to circumcise unless there's a reason not to.
0: Yes, you're like, man, that is... Never mind. Kids can't.
4: careful.
0: I didn't mean it that way.
4: Yeah.
0: Well, good. I'm excited for you, dude.
4: Yeah, it's going to come out anytime. In the meantime, we're just going to distract ourselves with playoff baseball, I think.
0: Yeah.
4: The wife is she's committed to watching more sports, right? She's like, I think we're just going to have to watch a lot more football this fall.
5: Hell yeah.
4: Like, why do you think we're having the kid now?
1: I planned this out specifically,
0: okay?
4: We timed this out. So, like, you're going to have the kid, you're going to be home, we both have, like, 3 months off work. So all we're going to do is call Sports Talk Radio and watch football during the best time
0: Incredible.
4: Of the year.
0: Incredible. Right? I love it, dude. I'm happy for you.
4: We got the NHL firing up. We got MLB playoffs. The Brewers are going to win a World Series. We got, you know, everything's going right now.
0: I love this. I love this for you. It's incredible.
4: Did you get a chance to look at the poll I put out last night?
0: I did. I voted in it.
4: Have we brought it up yet?
0: I said no, but perfect time for you to bring it up right now.
4: Okay. So, listeners, here's the question. It's a hypothetical, and people might think hypotheticals are stupid.
0: Nah,
4: that's fine. But this is Sports Talk Radio, and if nothing else, we're here for the stupid. Okay.
0: Yep.
4: So the hypothetical is: if the Cubs lose to the Padres, which they're on track to do, right? They fire Craig Counsell. The Brewers win the World Series, and the thing about reaching the top of a mountain is you never know how a man's going to respond.
0: Correct.
4: Right? So let's say they reach the top of the mountain, they win the World Series, and Pat Murphy says, I'm a multimillionaire. I don't need to do this anymore. I'm going to retire and go drink on a beach in Mexico. He retires. Sorry, that's a sneeze.
0: Bless you. God bless you, Vagabond.
4: So, the state of Wisconsin and Brewers fans, would you welcome back Craig Counsell, who would then need a job as manager of the Milwaukee Brewers
0: in
4: 2027.
0: Cubs lose the Padres, fire Counsell. Brewers then go on to win the World Series. Pat Murphy says, I've done it. I'm retiring on top of the mountain. Would you welcome back Craig Counsell? Never. I would never. I want anything he's ever done, did, achieved for the Brewers ripped from the record book, stricken. I don't ever want to see him. I don't want to hear him. I don't want anyone to even talk about him. I want to, like the Amish do, shunned.
4: Wow.
0: Shunned.
4: Shame.
0: No. Shunned.
4: Shame.
0: No.
5: Who are you shaming?
0: Yeah.
5: Yeah. Counsell or us?
4: Shame.
0: Is this with the Sparrow?
4: Shame.
0: Is this the Sparrow Vagabond? Is this when we had the walk of shame here?
4: Shame. Yeah, I was just watching. We're on season six. We were watching the end of season six last night, Game of Thrones.
0: Yeah.
4: I was just taking pictures and then making sports references on Twitter.
0: I saw this.
4: I think that's what being a dad's going to be. You're just at 3 o'clock in the morning watching weird things.
0: Yeah.
4: And like thinking
0: Vagabond.
4: Thoughts get weird.
0: I was on the treadmill yesterday and I just completed and what an emotional scene. Hold the door.
4: Oh, we're in like the same
0: Hold
4: spot.
0: The door. Was, Hold the door. Horror door.
4: Dude.
0: What a scene.
4: Brutal.
0: I got emotional. I teared up.
4: Brutal.
0: Yeah, but rotten hell.
4: So, you're about to hit, by the way, I think one of the sneaky, like, bad parts of Game of Thrones. Like that episode is epic. I think you're about to hit about a 4-episode stretch. It's like, ooh.
0: Yeah, it just builds to the Battle of the Bastards.
4: Yep, that was last night. We watched Battle of the Bastards. We watched the Red Keep explode.
0: Yeah.
4: But on this poll.
0: All right, real quick, because we have this long break still. I forgot what time it was.
4: we're over 2,000 votes. Only like 10,000 people have seen this thing. This is the content that people want. 94% of Wisconsin says rot in hell, traitor.
5: Hell yeah.
4: 6% says hell yeah, he's a legend. And Evo, I'll leave it with one last thought.
0: Yeah.
4: Are there any casks of wildfire sitting under 1265 Lombardi? I'm just asking for a friend. That's all.
0: Vagabond, we love you, buddy.
4: There you go.
0: See you. Vagabond John, there he goes. Soon to be with child. Yeah, I voted in your poll, Vagabond, the hypothetical. I said no to Craig Counsell, never, ever. What Craig Counsell did will never, never be forgiven, ever. I forgave Brett Favre when he threw the interception as Vikings quarterback against the Saints, NFC Championship game. I forgave Brett Favre there. Craig Counsell will never be forgiven. We'll come right back.

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14: Hey, really quick right here. You know, think about John brought up something. I've been thinking about it too. And our guy Jared in DeForest just texted in at 608-321-1670. He said, the way Craig Council disregarded the lifelong rivalry to join the enemy chasing a dollar was so disgraceful. He should not have any position in the Brewers organization ever again. I agree wholeheartedly.
15: Yeah.
14: Mike in Portage said, Pat Murphy has proven that tough, old-school coaching works. LaFleur and Clownsell have proved passive coaching fails. What is the identity? Now, the Brewers, you look at their identity, right? They've taken on Pat Murphy. It's like that old school mentality approach. You know, everyone pitches in to do their job, right? Everyone's there. It's a workman-like mentality. Bring your lunch pail and get to work. And everyone, do your freaking job, man.
15: Just do your job.
14: And they do it.
15: Yeah, they do it.
14: What's the identity of the Green Bay Packers? Do they even have an identity that isn't, I guess, soft and just bad? Like, what is the identity of the Green Bay Packers?
15: Great question.
14: The Brewers, you can tell the Brewers, they're tough, right? They can handle anything. They find ways to get it done because everyone, it's old school mentality, right? They feel genuine. The Packers, what are they? What's the identity of the Green Bay Packers? Is it, it's undisciplined, it's soft, it's quit when the going gets tough, there's not a leader, right? Who's a leader? They don't have one. Pat Murphy's a leader.
15: Yeah, correct. Yes, he is.
14: Are the Packers, are they physical? No. Are they tough? No. Mm-hmm. Do they constantly blow it? Yeah. I mean, just take out the Jets, but it's the Jets. Are they aggressive? No. You know, what are the Green Bay Packers? They're passive, they're soft, they're mentally weak. They're everything you don't want in an organization right now. What are they? I'm trying to think of something good for the Packers. The only thing I think is good is Micah Parsons. He tries to be a leader, but he's not playing, right? He's just there, like, barking on the sidelines. And what are they? What are the Packers?
15: Great question.
14: I know. I'm trying to think of something positive, and I can't.
15: Yeah.
14: They're not disciplined.
15: No.
14: They're not aggressive. They're not strong. They don't have fortitude.
15: They're gelatinous blob.
14: We'll come right back. News of the weird.

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5: Good morning. An earlier accident on the westbound Beltline at West Broadway is on the right shoulder, but traffic has been slow back to Stoughton Road with pockets of congestion throughout the westbound side as peak traffic time starts. Congestion on the northbound interstate between 94 and 151 and brake lights in the construction zone on John Nolan, 151 south at the interstate, westbound K at 12 and 14 between Lacey and the Beltline. Plus traffic light and construction congestion starting up downtown on East Wash, Capitol Square and campus. With your zone traffic, I'm Stacey Kay.
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8: Some heavy news for News of the Weird. Damn it! Damn you! Why? I've been following this story for a while now, and damn it. Mama, take this badge from me. The final kangaroo has been found. Not too long ago, we were talking about four kangaroos that escaped from a transfer gone wrong near Portage. Damn it, dude. Two of the kangaroos got hit by cars right away. One kangaroo was captured, another one was still on the lam, and I got terrible news. Damn it. The kangaroo that's been on the loose in the Portage area has been found, and it's got hit by a semi. Dead. Why?
9: He took him away.
8: Why'd you take him away?
9: He was out.
8: The Columbia County Sheriff's Office confirmed the animal was hit by a semi near Highway 78. Damn it, dude. Out of the four, only one survived. The third was recovered by an owner, and the kangaroo was just hopping around the Merrimack area over the weekend, and they said, "Hey, we're going to try and trap him. Don't scare him. He's not going to survive the winter." Little did we know that the little bugger didn't survive him.
9: Well, he survived the summer.
8: Damn it. The kangaroo is, it's R.I.P. R.I.P. to the three. That one needs to soldier on. That one needs to continue living on the legacy, man. Rest in peace, my jumping friend. Damn it.
9: Damn you, Roger. Damn you. I love you.
8: Rest in peace. Appleton, Oshkosh, Rice Lake. Sorry to end the bad.

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1: 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WOZN Madison. 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
1: This is a Wisconsin Sports Zone update.
0: Well, the Packers are back in the practice field today as they prepare for their trip to Tampa Bay to face the Bucs on Sunday. They will do so with the remnants of last Thursday's ugly showing against the Falcons still fresh in their minds and minds of the fans. That's okay with the safety, Xavier McKinney.
3: Nah, we're not going to forget about it, but we definitely going to learn from it. We got to learn from it. So just like we did today, find ways where we can improve and be better as a team.
0: Packers are working with some new pieces on their offensive line as they signed veteran guard Lakin Tomlinson and added veteran tackle Mekhi Becton to the practice squad. Tomlinson was signed off the Cowboys practice squad and asked how he could help.
4: You know, obviously going to year 12, I played a lot of ball, and I feel like, you know, still got a lot left in the tank. So I feel like I can bring a lot to the team.
0: The Buccaneers will be without quarterback Baker Mayfield as he dislocated the thumb in his throwing hand. Rookie Jalen Daniels out of Kansas will get the start in his place. Turning to the Badgers, they'll host Michigan State on Saturday at Camp Randall, with Wisconsin coming off a huge win over Penn State, while the Spartans got blown out by Nebraska.
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0: The Padres took game one of their three-game series against the Cubs last night. The winner will come to Milwaukee on Saturday to face the Brewers in the NLDS. And finally, yesterday saw the Bucs get their training camp underway. Their first preseason game will be next Monday. For the Wisconsin Sports Zone Network, I'm Ebo.
1: 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Nah.
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0: Soulja Boy. Now, he won't even hug me, let alone probably put a smoocher on me, but our very handsome, our incredible, our awesome sports director, Zach Heilprin. Good morning, Zachy. How are you?
1: Good morning. I'm doing great.
0: And I miss you. I love to be with you.
1: Can't wait to see you tomorrow night.
0: I know, Monks and Some Prairie, Zach. I can't wait either. 6 to 7. You know, I had to take last week off because I had to go.
1: Yeah, you guys crushed it up there.
0: We did. And thanks for everything you did on Friday. I appreciate it. And Thursday. Zach, you had a hell of a Thursday into Friday and then a Saturday. Oh, my gosh. Let's see here. You went up to Green Bay for the fiasco at Lambeau. What was the... Was that one of the worst games you've ever seen in your entire life?
1: No, I've been to a lot of bad games. I was at the 59-0 Big Ten championship game. I was at the Indiana 63-point game in 2001, sitting in the student section. I was at Mike McCarthy's final game.
0: I was there for that, too. I think the Falcons one was worse than McCarthy's final game.
1: I would disagree, but... I mean, the Cardinals were that was late in the season, later in the season. The Cardinals were probably the worst team in the NFL. Through 2 weeks, the Falcons absolutely were, but they also didn't have a quarterback at that point. So I would probably put the Cardinals game up there. The finale of that season, 31-0 to the Lions. Ooh. I've been to a lot of bad games.
0: You didn't go last year, the end of the season, Vikings Packers, where Matt LaFleur played.
1: No.
0: Was it Clayton?
1: Who was the quarterback?
0: Was it Toon? Who the hell was it?
1: Yeah, I think it might have been.
0: Clayton Toon? Was that right? Yeah.
1: Whatever his name was. No, I did not go up there, no.
0: Oh, well, good. Zach, okay.
1: That was in Minnesota.
0: You remember, like, everything when it comes to games. Do you remember in 2018, was there booing Mike McCarthy, Aaron Rodgers losing to Josh Rosen and the Cardinals? I don't remember booing.
1: That's because you were probably wasted, but people were booing the hell out of them. They got booed off the field at halftime. Honestly, it is not as rare as I don't know why people are freaking out about it. It's not as rare as it seems. There have been, and maybe I'm meshing Wisconsin and Green Bay a little bit here, but it's not nearly as rare as it seems. And apparently, like a lot of people thought it was, it's not. Well, it's happened quite a bit over the. What? I've been covering games since 2011 in Lambeau. Yeah, so what is that, 15, 16 years? It's happened quite a bit.
0: Well, Zach, booing, and booing works, because Trevor McGill, it does. It's not going to save the Packers. Trevor McGill, he was booed by the Milwaukee Brewers faithful at American Family Field, and after the booing, his ERA was at like 14.4, Trevor McGill. They booed him in late, early April. And then after that, Trevor McGill, his ERA is like a little bit above one since being booed. He's been phenomenal. So the does work.
1: Booing works at times. I would say it kind of worked at the beginning of the Eastern Michigan game for Wisconsin. They were getting booed. There were some fire fickle chants.
0: Booing works.
1: And they put up 54 points.
0: And booing, nothing will save the Green Bay Packers this year. Nothing will save the Packers. It's over. It's done. What you're witnessing now, a team that you cheered for, it no longer exists. An organization that was once great, proud and great, no longer exists. It's over. Booing will not save them. Tucker Kraft, his comments were, what do you think of Tucker Kraft's comments first after the game on Thursday and then him, I guess, recanting it the other day?
1: Again, it's a guy who has, I just don't understand how some of these guys are not realizing the performance that they're putting on the field deserves to be booed. we shouldn't be booed at home. No, if you play like crap and you make mistake after mistake, get the ball run down your throat, can't pass protect, can't make catches when the ball is in your hand, and he's part of that for sure, had a couple of drops, yeah, you're going to get booed, and you deserve it. So otherwise, I mean, just to come out and be upset about it is just insane to me, and just so it just feels blind and deaf to what's actually happening.
0: Yeah. Zach, let me ask you, we have offensive line help. I don't even think it's help. Do you think that it's going to get better for the Packers? Do we think that Tomlinson coming in and Becton, and they had Kevin Zeitler yesterday for a visit. Is anything going to help this Green Bay Packers team?
1: I like that they're actually trying to do something about it, not just going to try and run those guys back out there again. I don't know if you saw it. Like, I thought I saw it. Pro Football Focus gave them a zero grade.
0: Yeah, I saw that. Yeah.
1: In pass blocking, did you see that?
0: Yeah, it's a zero.
1: So, like you say, is it going to get better? Can it get worse? Like, can you be worse than a zero? Like, I don't think you can be. Their pass block win rate was like 16.1%. That's insane. That's insanely bad. Like, as bad as anything's ever been. They've only been tracking it since 2017, so it's only 10 seasons. It's the worst through the first three games of any team. So when you say, you know, it's not going to get better, well, I don't know if it can get worse. They've been horrible. And so, yeah, you bring in veterans like that, and if you end up signing Kevin Zeitler, at least you're trying to work and do something to build this back up. But, my God, they're horrible. It's remarkable because I think only like maybe three seasons, four seasons ago, one of the better offensive lines in the league, and now they're this.
0: Do you really think that Kevin Zeitler, if they sign him, is going to be a reason why they turn things around? I got a guy inside up there that says he can barely walk.
1: No. I'm not saying there's no white knight. There's no white knight coming to save them. They are screwed along the offensive line. They are absolutely. But they are trying to fix it. They're trying to figure this out. And so now, are they going to? I don't think they will. But if they just sat and put the same guys back out there, I think that would be malpractice. Honestly, kind of building the roster like it is right now, where when some of your top level, your top guys go down, you have nothing behind them. Your plan A was good. Your plan B is non-existent.
0: So imagine I'm Brian Gutekunst in this scenario, Zach. All right, I'm Brian Gutekunst in this scenario. I once had a car, and a lot of things started going wrong with the car. And one thing led to another, led to another, led to another. And I kept putting off like an actual spending a bunch of money to actually like fix it. I just would have little band-aids along the way. I was prolonging not having to spend a bunch of money. And eventually, my car, if I'd idle too long, like at a stoplight, it would just shut off, and then I'd have to jump it for it to turn back on. So in order to do that, I bought, and this is like bringing like a Kevin Zeitler or a Tomlinson or a Becton. I bought this battery. It was a jumper. It was a charged battery, so you didn't have to plug it in. It was just a battery, and then you'd jump your car. So at lights, sometimes if I did idle too long, I had to get out of my car and then jump it really quickly for it to go. I'm Brian Gutekunst in this scenario. That's what I feel like he's doing. He's got this.
1: What would you like him to do instead?
0: What I should have done with my car to take some time.
1: Yeah,
0: to spend a little money in the off season.
1: Huh? You don't get to go back and do it, though.
0: No, I know. That's why I eventually just got rid of the car. It was over. It's done.
1: And who's the car?
0: The Packers. It's over.
1: So you just want Gutekunst to get rid of the Packers?
0: Well, he should just get rid of himself, his ownership of the Packers, with Matt LaFleur as well.
1: I knew
0: there was problems, but instead of having an actual big fix, spending money, bringing something in, or maybe drafting a good mechanic.
1: With what pick?
0: Well, there's another time. Maybe I don't know. Instead of drafting a kicker, maybe I alleviate that problem.
1: There you go. I think that is smart. I think the other part of this is people were so bored with them taking offensive linemen early on and taking like premier positions. And I'm putting that in quotes, premier positions early in the first round. They took a wide receiver last year and they don't have a first round pick the next two. Means you have to hit on guys that you take later.
0: Yeah.
1: And they took Anthony Belton in the second round, and he looks so overmatched on Thursday night. He's never played tackle before. And, Jager Burton, everyone was ready to crown his butt back in the spring before he put pads on.
0: Yeah,
1: and he looks like trash. Yeah. So, you can't, when you don't have a first round pick or you're not going to spend it on, and even when you do spend it, you got a horrible player in Jordan Morgan. So, everything that they did, everything that he did, it's not like they didn't try to build a solid offensive line, signing Aaron Banks to a stupid contract. Like you say, hey, go out and spend money. They did. They did go out and spend money last year. How's that working out?
0: Yeah, buying
1: and then
0: lemons.
1: They gave Baka Biwelia a big contract, and he can't stay healthy. And Aaron Banks could never stay healthy either. So they have they've compounded problems time and time again.
0: Have you ever felt like this about the Packers in the last, 30 years?
1: I mean, 2005 was really bad. Brett Favre threw like 29 interceptions that year. It was bad.
0: Still was fun to watch, though.
1: It was not. It was not fun at all. There is nothing fun about that. There have been, I mean, no, because they've had really good quarterback play for a very long time, so they don't usually get into these situations. But when your offensive line is just trash, and like, I mean, I think back to 2009 where, and it wasn't the entire line, it was just the left tackle spot, could not keep Aaron Rodgers upright. The Vikings had, what, like 8 or 9 sacks in a game? Like, we've seen offensive line struggle, but usually it's not the entire thing. And I don't know there's a single guy playing well right now. So it makes it impossible for Jordan Love, who gets sped up and his footwork is horrible, which means some of his accuracy is going to be bad. And it's just an absolute crap show. And they can't run the ball. They don't have a running back that actually – they can't – yes, they have – you know, Matt LaFleur, like, he was talking about it after the game on Thursday. He goes, yeah, I mean, if we had to go back 53 times and only run it 9 times, we're going to have, you know, it's going to be tough. And, like, it's like the guy in the hot dog costume. We're looking for the person who did this. You did this. You're the one. You were the one.
0: Yeah. Well, I have no faith in them even beating an undrafted rookie quarterback in Jalen Daniels.
1: No, that dude's going to run around and make them look foolish.
0: Yeah.
1: And again, the defense against the run, yeah, I mean, it was just... Yeah,
0: it's over, dude.
1: Bijan is awesome. Bijan Robinson's awesome. But my goodness, he made them look like a Pop Warner team.
0: Yeah, it's done for the Packers, man. They're cooked. Jalen Daniels, the Buccaneers are beating them, I feel. I can feel it.
1: Yeah. I think that they get a boost when Micah comes back, but it's not going to cover up for an offense that's just trash right now.
0: Hey, speaking of things that aren't trash, I can't believe I'm saying this. Pinch me. I'm not dreaming, right? Like, Wisconsin went into Happy Valley and they beat Penn State, right? Like, this is not some kind of crazy dream where the ups, the down is up, left is right, right is wrong, where the Packers stink and the Badgers are with Luke Fickell are beating probably their biggest win, and I couldn't even tell you how long. That happened, right? 24-10 or 24-20, excuse me?
1: It did. You know, it's funny, as I was after the game on Thursday night, when I was walking around the media area, and several people made a comment saying, is this what it's like to cover the Badgers? I said, yeah, it kind of is. And then after Saturday, it's like, all right, well, maybe it's not anymore. Maybe it's the Packers, the Badgers. No, I'm kidding. They let's be fair about this. They did not play well offensively, did not play well for three and a half quarters. And Luke Fickell said the same thing. So I'm not going to sit here and say that it was a great performance, but the defense was awesome. The defense gave up 6 points that the offense didn't give them, right? They got the pick six and then the other interception that set them up at the 11-yard line. Otherwise, the defense was great. Four straight three and outs, kept on giving the offense the ball back, and finally the offense found something that would work. Give the ball to Darian Dupree and then have Jacob Harris just run over a guy and get wide open. And, yeah, it was awesome. I mean, it was a win. It was a desperate. They desperately needed it, because if they go down 17-0 and they fold like they did so many times last year when they got down big, you know, our conversation here is talking about how much longer does Luke Fickell have, and instead talking about how it's a marquee win and it's a signature win. It's something that's going to boost them off for the rest of the regular season. Where instead of talking about going 1-4 or 2-3 in this stretch, all of a sudden, like, well, I think they can beat Michigan State, and then, you know, UCLA's playing well, but you never know with this defense. And then you get USC at home. Oof! All of a sudden, you're looking, and maybe the season looks a little bit different, which I certainly would not have said when there was, what, like 7 minutes left and they're sitting back on their own, you know, 20-yard line and having to go, you know, score 2 touchdowns.
0: Hey, is Colton Joseph, the quarterback, is he good?
1: He has good moments.
0: What is Colton Joseph?
1: He's a roller coaster.
0: Roller coaster. I like that. I mean,
1: and you know what? I've never seen a coach, and I maybe shouldn't be surprised. I've never heard a coach agree with just saying, when someone asked after the game, you know, are you just going to have to accept that he's a bit of a roller coaster ride? And Fickell said yes.
0: Yeah.
1: and then I think, you know, Colton Joseph was asked about it. He's like, no, I need to get better. I need to be better. And Fickell kind of changed his tune after when we talked to him on Monday and said, you know, if we want to have the same feeling and as we did on Saturday night, we have to be protect the ball better, starting with the quarterback. And so he's been a turnover machine his entire time. And that was start 24, I think, for his career. I don't know that he's getting better. I think you're going to have to live with that a little bit.
0: So is Penn State good?
1: No.
0: Sorry, Iowa State, Penn State.
1: Penn State. We can call them the Penn State Cyclones. You can call them the Iowa State Nittany Lions. Whatever you want to do. I think that they were extremely overrated going in, and I think they proved that. I mean, Rocco Beck, and we didn't talk about Wisconsin's defense because they were awesome. They were great. Rocco Beck did not look like a guy who had played more games than any other quarterback in the country. There were a few times where he had guys wide open down the field and could not get the ball out to him, and it allowed Wisconsin to come back and make plays. So I don't know. I don't think Penn State's very good. Somehow, I don't know if you saw this or not. Your buddy.
0: Hang on. I was building to this.
1: Okay, well, I won't say anything then.
0: No. I was going to ask you about this. I was saving it for the end. I was building to this.
1: Yeah.
0: So, Zach, let me ask you a question here, all right? So, Zach, let me ask you something.
1: Yeah.
0: If you had an AP vote, right?
1: Which I don't.
0: Yeah, but if you did, and Wisconsin goes into Happy Valley and they win 24-20 and what was Penn State, 13th? Ranked 13th?
1: Yep.
0: Mm-hmm. If you had an AP vote, would you still put Penn State ahead of Wisconsin? What would you do with that vote?
1: I don't know if Wisconsin should be ranked or not. Mm-hmm. Like, I there could be an argument one way or the other for it. I mean, I've watched all four games, so I would probably say no. But I know who shouldn't be ranked.
0: Who's that?
1: That is Penn State.
0: Penn State.
1: Penn State can't be ranked. If you are an observer of college football, and if you watched that game on Saturday, you looked at that and said, yeah, I mean, Wisconsin's not great, but Penn State's definitely not great and should not be ahead of Wisconsin at all. I mean, Wisconsin outgained them. They outplayed them down the stretch. They overcame a 17-0 deficit. Wisconsin handed them points. The only reason the game was close. And there's no way that Penn State can be ranked, especially if you don't have Wisconsin ranked.
0: Okay, that makes sense to me. That makes sense.
1: Does it? To me, too.
0: Yeah, that makes sense. I wouldn't go on the internet and, like, if you were to do something like that, you know, Zach, mm-hmm. I wouldn't go on the internet and start, like, just lambasting you with all kinds of insults. I would just, at the end of the day, think, you know, it's September, 30th now. How much do these seasons or these rankings have to the season right now? How much meaning does it have?
1: Not a ton. Yeah. I would look, if I made that mistake and put Penn State in the poll, I would. I wouldn't want people to come at me with some vulgar words and telling me I'm certain things. Like I don't want that. But I also feel like I'd probably deserve to be called out, especially if the reasoning for not ranking Wisconsin was because you didn't want to seem like you were a homer. As opposed to taking the value of the team on the field and looking at who they are on the field, you just didn't want to be called a homer.
0: Interesting.
1: Instead, you wanted to be called all those other names that people are calling you for ranking Penn State and not Wisconsin. There's one person in this entire state that has a vote.
0: And he has it? That's it?
1: That's the only person that has a vote in that poll.
0: Really?
1: Wisconsin. Yes. Each team is represented.
0: How do you get it?
1: Well, you've seen how people have come after him, right?
0: How do you get after?
1: But getting after his messages and all that, like getting after him and on Twitter and everything like that.
0: I've seen it.
1: Not a fan of that.
0: No, not at all.
1: But Colton Bartholomew from the Wisconsin State Journal, he had this before. He had the vote before.
0: Yeah.
1: And
0: we love Colton.
1: Mistakenly ranked, like he put one, I think it was like Kansas instead of Kansas State or Kansas State. It was something like that. And his mentions were just an absolute dumpster fire.
0: Sure.
1: And it's like, it's not even worth it. And also, I think that it's impossible for a guy like Colton, who is sitting in a press box someplace in America every Saturday, to be able to know what's going on every other place in the country on Saturday and be able to watch games. It's impossible. It's an impossible job, and it's not something I would ever want to do. But if I'm going to do it, I would probably take homerism out of it. And
0: how do you get the vote, though? How do you get it?
1: The Associated Press makes that decision.
0: Oh, so they like reach out and be like, "Hey, you, is it a year by year basis?"
1: I think so. I think it is a year by year basis.
0: Interesting.
1: I think I don't know exactly how it works. I know how it works, like with the Heisman. There's like 10 or 12 people in Wisconsin, maybe 15, and they have there's a person that represents that, like, is like the head of it, and they decide who in a state they're going to ask.
0: Yeah, I have it right here. Yeah. You want to know the selection process?
1: AP, sure.
0: Yeah. Let's see here. Selection process. There's a professional status. Voters are working media members who cover college football for AP member news organizations or other select major outlets. The AP editors and employees choose a panel. You cannot apply or campaign for a vote. They must choose you. And the AP aims for a nationwide panel of roughly 60 to 63 voters, ensuring every state with football bowl subdivision FBS teams has at least one representative alongside a few national spots. So there you go. You must be a prominent college football sports writer or broadcaster selected directly by the AP news employees. So there you go.
1: Congratulations. Yeah, that's great. Breaking news. The Packers did end up signing Kevin Zeitler.
0: Really?
1: Yeah. 1-year deal.
0: Just now. I was told by someone yesterday within the walls that he has a hard time walking.
1: I wonder who that could have been.
0: I wonder. And it makes me wonder. I know who it was.
1: Same person that...
0: No. This is someone completely different that's not even a reporter. Not even that realm.
1: Oh.
0: Yeah.
1: Okay.
0: Yeah. I'll text. I'll let you know. I'll text you.
1: Okay.
0: I trust this guy's opinion. Like,
1: you don't trust the other one's opinion?
0: Well, I do, but this one I trust even more.
1: Okay. I was going to say, I don't trust the other one.
0: This one I feel like would question why they would sign Kevin Zeitler, if that's the case. All right.
1: Well,
0: so,
1: he's here now. He's back. Do you know Brett Bielema was still 4 years from leaving Wisconsin when Kevin Zeitler showed up in Madison? He never played for another coach. Wisconsin had three coaches since then. He is a veteran of all veterans.
0: That's insane. All right, so Kevin Zeitler, I was told yesterday, he's got a hard time even walking. All right, so Zach, before I let you go, Michigan State coming up here. Wisconsin, rarefied air, something they haven't done in a while, is build on a win, build on something. What do we think happens here against Michigan State at Camp Randall?
1: I mean, would you call it a trap game? Coming off what Wisconsin did? I wouldn't, because they got a bye next week. It's not like they played amazing against Penn State. Yes, the celebration and all that. But Michigan State is not good. And I'm not even putting a question mark at the end. I guess it's more of a statement.
0: Not good.
1: And they lost their best player in Cam Edwards, the running back. So they won't have him. Quarterback has not been very good. Wisconsin's defense, I think, has a chance to, do a little boa constrictor and, not allow anything on that side. Can the offense, specifically Colton Joseph, get the turnovers under control? Mm. Because if they get the turnovers under control, they can move the ball like they did in those last two drives. I think they've got it. And then I can't wait to see more Danny Dupree. He was awesome down the stretch. So I think Wisconsin wins this one. I don't know about covering 10. I don't know about covering 10, but I do think they win.
0: What's up with Abu Sama?
1: So he had a shoulder arm thing last week or 2 weeks ago that kept him out of the Eastern Michigan game. He's now got an ankle or something like that that he got again at Penn State. We'll see the first injury report comes out tonight. I probably think he's probably going to be questionable. I wouldn't be surprised if they hold him out because they got a bye next week before they go to UCLA.
0: Well, Zachy, I just voted. AP has reached out to me. There's a new, they have a new poll coming out. It's your favorite.
1: Say it.
0: It's your favorite sports directors.
1: Mm-mm.
0: And I voted for you, number one.
1: Okay. Well, I got the same poll, but it was for program directors yesterday. I had two, but after hearing that, I'm probably going to go with you as one.
0: Zach, always number one in my heart. We love you, buddy. See you, man.
1: All right, man. See you tomorrow night.
0: You got it. Later. Zach Heilprin, our sports director. Who? Listen. I never claimed to be the greatest program director. If anything, I don't want to be number one in the entertainer department of Sports Talk Radio. Not a journalist. not a broadcaster, an entertainer. People forget that about me. I've never claimed to be a journalist. I've never claimed to be anything in professional in that setting. I've claimed to be an entertainer. An entertainer. Kevin Zeitler, official, a Green Bay Packer. Interesting. As, man, he was visiting yesterday, and I heard some things from people that are in the know. And it was, look, we'll talk about it coming up.

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0: There you go. Packers making another move on the offensive line. Kevin Zeitler coming home. There you go. Kevin Zeitler coming home. Played 14 NFL seasons. He's 36 years young. From Waukesha, Wisconsin. Played for the Badgers. Consensus All-American honors. Again, did that in what? 2008 to 2011. It's a while ago. And then the Bengals, the Browns, the Giants, the Ravens, the Lions, the Titans. And now, your Green Bay Packers. You got Zeitler, Lakin Tomlinson, and Mekhi Becton. Packers throwing up, and this is not an Aaron Rodgers Hail Mary. This is a Brian Gutekunst Hail Mary. Save my ass to save Jordan Love's ass while saving the offensive line. Save everyone's asses, please, because right now it's getting warm. Man, I don't know. This desperate times for your Green Bay Packers. Desperate times. September 1st after the cutdowns, I had played this yesterday in the 9 o'clock hour. I'll play it again. We had one of our great listeners, Colin, had reached out to me. And he said, hey, man, you got to play this clip. Colin, for you, anything, brother. He says, Goody was asked about keeping 10 offensive linemen before the season. And he was worried about other NFL teams poaching his players because of how good that they are. Here you go, Brian Gutekunst. This, again, September 1st. September 1st after cutdowns.
1: I have stayed behind your around offensive linemen in the league with cuts and things like that. Did you have, was there much there you could have done to, you know, improve where you're at with your backups and things like that, or were you pretty set up?
2: Yeah, no, I mean, I quite frankly, we were really worried about, you know, people poaching our guys. We started with 11, you know, when we first kind of got down to it, and how are we going to get to 10, because we need to, you know, we needed to get to 53, obviously. So, you know, that's big guys, you know, they don't grow on trees, and then very rarely big guys that can play become available. So we feel really, actually really, really good about our back end. And if those guys got to play, we have some young guys that we're really excited about on the practice squad as well. We're heavy there at a total. I think we're at 13, 14. That's always, you know, for me, being heavy, particularly early in the year with the big guys, is really important, because when we get to October and November and the injuries pile up, finding big guys is almost impossible, right? There's just not very many of them out there. Usually feel like you can find some skill guys, some legs that can run, but to find big guys is really, really hard. So the more that we can hold on to them early makes me feel better.
0: Did you listen to that? All of that is an indictment of what is now happening for Brian Gutekunst and the Packers. He's saying big guys don't grow on trees. It's hard to find big guys at the end of the year. It's week four. They just brought in a whole new offensive line. Street free agents, a guy who was good 10 years ago, and a guy that was never really that great anyways. Just listen. Listen. I'm not going to play the whole thing. Listen. And keep in mind, this is on September 1st. It's now September 30th. And they just add Kevin Zeitler. And before that, Lakin Tomlinson and Mekhi Becton. Okay? A street free agent, a practice squad guy, and Kevin Zeitler, a dude who... from what I heard, he's got a hard time walking. And it's not a diss to him. He played 14 NFL seasons. Tomlinson, 12 seasons. Listen to Gutekunst again about big guys. And again, this is September 1st. And he's talking about the youth of their team, how he's scared people are going to poach his guys. His guys right now wouldn't even make it in the CFL. Just listen again, quick.
2: That's big guys, you know, they don't grow on trees, and then very rarely big guys that can play become available. So
0: big guys don't grow on trees. Big guys don't grow on trees. And I'm sorry, what was the second part of that?
2: You know, they don't grow on trees, and then very rarely big guys that can play become available. So
0: very rarely big guys that play become available. My brother in Christ, it's November 30th. Big guys that can play barely become available. They just signed three big guys in the last week. Last 5 days. What are the odds of Brian Gutekunst saying big guys that can play rarely become available? What are the odds that the three guys they signed can actually play and save the Green Bay Packers? I guess a man's got to hope, right? Got to let the mind dream a little bit. Thank God we got the Milwaukee Brewers coming up here, and they're the best team in the majors, and this is the year for the World Series. Thank God we got that. Because what we got for our Packers right now, I'm telling you right now, it's not going to get better. I hope it does, but it's, listen, be honest with yourself. It's not going to get better. I hope it does. And my glass always has been half full. I'll tell you this. The Green Bay Packers, I don't even think there's anything in my glass. Maybe a little condensation on the outside left over from some. We're in dire straits. Hey, you. Can you play on the offensive line? Hey, you. At the all-you-can-eat buffet. Scooping up that food. Can you play on the offensive line? Hey, you. The calorically challenged individual who can barely walk. Can you play on the line? Hey, you. The man who can fit into 48 waist pants. Can you protect Jordan Love? Please? For the Green Bay Packers? We'll come right back. My gosh, man. Hey, you.

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0: want to clear things up. I'm glad that Brian Gutekunst is doing, I guess, something. It's better than nothing. But come on. Yeah, play that clip from September 1st about him talking how great he is about his other teams poaching the line and this and that. To where we are now. Brian Gutekunst. I was on the fire Matt LaFleur train for a long time. A lot longer than most of you. I'm a clairvoyant. I grew up on Miss Cleo. I could see into the future. Brian Gutekunst, I always was leery. I was like, first, you know, Ted Thompson tree. This and that. And then you go back and look at the draft classes and you're like, never drafted an all-pro. And now I hear those comments. They're damning. They're damning. I will say, though, you got to do something. Because if you do nothing, you're probably going to lose your job quicker than trying to do something. Our guy Roger in Stowood texted and he said, you sound mad that the Packers are not just sitting back and say work with what they got. I'm not mad about it. But he says, if the customer of the month at China Buffet can block, then sign his ass up. Put down the Crab Ragoon and pick up the playbook. 608-321-1670. Line one, good morning. Hello.
1: Good morning, Ebo.
0: Matt in Cross Plains. Hello.
1: Not Matt in Cross Plains.
0: Oh.
1: Although.
0: Sorry.
1: Related to a lot of people. This is Luke on the Dirt Road.
0: Oh, Luke. I was very confident in that, Luke. Luke on the Dirt Road. Good morning, Luke. How are we?
1: Good. Good morning,
0: sorry,
1: Ebo.
0: Sorry, buddy.
1: It's okay. You are still probably marginally better at identifying voices on the radio than Gutekunst is at identifying offensive line talent. So we're all good.
0: And I pride myself on identifying voices. So that was a rare miss for me.
1: It's exciting to hear Zeitler's coming back. Too bad the rest of the 2010-2011 Badgers O-line isn't coming with them. Because those guys, as a collective, might be better right now than what the Packers have out there. That's just dreadful.
0: That was really good. That was really good.
1: Hey, speaking of the Badgers, though, that win out in Penn State, that objectively is a huge win for the program. It doesn't matter who the coach is, how bad the team has been, but going into Happy Valley, ranked team, game under the lights, whiteout, and you beat Penn State on the road. A win's a win, but that's a big win, and let's see what they do with it, because, I mean, it doesn't make me feel any better about Fickell.
0: Yeah.
1: It's way more an indictment of Matt Campbell and Iowa State East. Heck, Wisconsin's got an outside chance of being the only ranked team on their schedule come season's end.
0: Yeah.
1: Because Penn State's schedule is like, it's Charmin soft. My gosh, it's dreadful.
0: Luke, you've inspired me. So the Wisconsin offensive line, like 2008, 2011, you know, where Zeitler is on, I know.
1: Oh, my gosh. Karimi, Moffitt, Coons, Zeitler, Oglesby.
0: Yeah. Well, Bill
1: Nagy. You and I could rush for 1,000 yards behind those guys.
0: Bill Nagy, who was on the line then as well, he played for the Cowboys and the Lions. He got in the NFL. I'm buddies with Bill. I'm going to text Bill Nagy right now.
1: Yeah?
0: I'm texting Bill right now.
1: Ask him what Travis Frederick is doing.
0: I'm when we hit commercial break, I'm texting Nagy and asking, hey, what is it going to take for you to get on the Green Bay Packers? Or at least call us and talk about it. I will text Bill and give you an update after the commercial.
1: Does Ricky Wagner still have cartilage left in his knees? Let's get all those guys back in there.
0: I had a really bad experience with John Moffitt at Brothers Bar back in the day, too. So he's not a friend. I would consider him more of an enemy. So that's the only one I don't think I'd really would want on there. But, yeah, other than that, yeah.
1: I was at UW about the same time I heard stuff.
0: Yeah.
1: Out of all those guys, he probably had the best pro career, although it was pretty short. But I mean, he won a Super Bowl with Seattle.
0: Yeah, I'm texting Nagy though. We got Zeitler's back. We're getting Nagy back. We're getting the boys back. All right.
1: Heck yeah, man. All right. Have a good one.
0: You too, Luke on the dirt roads. Thank you, Luke. Luke. Man, I was really confident that was the Matt and Cross Plains. In my defense, that was the first time Luke has called into the show. He was at beautiful Flipside Thursday and Friday. Awesome dude. Great guy. Funny, too. So, yeah, my wife even just texted me. So, this is the first time I heard you get someone's name wrong. Wow. I know. I got to reevaluate here. I do. All right, here's what I'm going to do. I'm going to text Bill Nagy. He was on the line, Wisconsin, when Zeitler was, a freshman. So 2008, 2009, Nagy eventually became a cowboy. I'm texting Nagy. Like, hey, man, you still got it? Packers need you. Yes, they're putting on some weight again, though, my man. We'll come right back.

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Damn, dude. Packers, it's over. Brewers, we've only just begun. Carpenters. Cubs lose big. 8-0 to the Padres last night. Padres, one of the hottest teams in baseball. Right up there almost with the Milwaukee Brewers. So get ready, dude. Looking like the Padres. We'll see, but looking like the Padres Brewers, which will be a 7:30 start time, first pitch. Saturday. Game one. But if the Cubs do to find a way to win, I mean, then the Cubs will be Brewers-Cubs, American Family Field Saturday at 3. Imagine, if you will, though, not to get too far in advance, a White Sox Brewers World Series, and stuck in the middle, the Chicago Cubs, seething, pissed. About two of the people they hate the most, Brewers fans, Cubs, Brewers fans, White Sox. All right, 608-321-1670. I know what, WKTY, you're dropping off. We love you more than anything. I love you more than my own life, WKTY. I had such a blast for Oktoberfest. I can't wait to do it again. We got one more hour, though. I do have to get to comments from Stenovich, Accord, Gannon, Packers back at practice. I don't have a good feeling for them taking on the Buccaneers on Sunday in Tampa. Seriously. Oh. I got Nagy's agents now reaching out to me. Bill Nagy, you're wanted to play a line for the Packers now that Zeitler's back. You're wanted, Nagy. I texted Nagy. I'm waiting for a response. His agent has reached out to me, though. Oh, here we go. Bill's typing. All right, I'll share. We'll take a little break, all right? We got some Packers, some Brewers, some Bucks as well coming up soon.

0: We've got Wisconsin sports covered. 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WOZN Madison. The Zone.
1: So today as they prepare...
0: This is a Wisconsin Sports Zone update.
1: While the Packers are back on the practice field today as they prepare for their trip to Tampa Bay to face the Bucs on Sunday, they will do so with the remnants of last Thursday's ugly showing against the Falcons still fresh in their minds and minds of the fans. That's okay with the safety Xavier McKinney.
2: Nah, we're not going to forget about it, but we're definitely going to learn from it. We got to learn from it. So just like we did today,

0: find ways where we can improve and be better as a team.
1: Packers are working with some new pieces on their offensive line as they signed veteran guard Lakin Tomlinson and added veteran tackle Mekhi Becton to their practice squad. Tomlinson was signed off the Cowboys practice squad and asked how he could help.
2: You know, obviously going into year 12, I've played a lot of ball. And I feel like, you know, I still got a lot left in the tank. So I feel like I can bring a lot to the team.
1: The Buccaneers will be without quarterback Baker Mayfield as he dislocated the thumb in his throwing hand. Rookie Jalen Daniels out of Kansas will get the start in his place. Turning to the Badgers, they'll host Michigan State on Saturday at Camp Randall, with Wisconsin coming off a huge win over Penn State, while the Spartans got blown out by Nebraska.
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1: The Padres took game one of their three-game series against the Cubs last night. The winner will come to Milwaukee on Saturday to face the Brewers in the NLDS. And finally, yesterday saw the Bucks get their training camp underway. Their first preseason game will be next Monday. For the Wisconsin Sports Zone Network, I'm Ebo.
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0: ain't dead yet, right? They want to be ringing my funeral bell. I said, not today. Not now. I got a lot of living to do before I die and ain't got time to waste. Packers, Brian Gutekunst. A desperate Hail Mary, but hey, you got to try to do something. Because if you don't, you're dead man walking then. And you might as well dig a grave, man. Put him down 6 feet. Hey, Packers, it seemingly is over, right? I don't think I'm going to have the feeling of we're so back this year. It's the impending doom of it's so over. But you do got to, I guess, respect it a little bit for trying. I think it's malpractice that we're already in week four, and this is the state of the Green Bay Packers, especially with the line. So high, and then I fell, baby. Man. I got them ringing on my funeral bell. Can't stop ringing the funeral bell. Hey, at least they're doing something. Kevin Zeitler, now a Green Bay Packer. Again, I was told by some powers that be, some people in the know, that are not reporters, people that are more in, plugged in even more than a reporter would be, that when Zeitler visited yesterday, that he had a hard time even walking. Hey, but maybe that's just Monday through Saturday. Maybe Sunday, you take a little of that Toradol, maybe pop a little ibuprofen, maybe slap ourselves a little bit, get the adrenaline moving, and all of a sudden, you're limber again. You're limber again. Packers used to be so high, and then they fell. A lot of people ringing on their funeral bell. Again, from 608-321-1670. Our guy Roger in Stowe said, man, you sound mad the Packers are not just sitting back. If the customer of the month at the China Buffet can block, then sign that man up and bring a Crab Ragoon with you. You're going to need the calories. Do you need to walk to be able to block? Asking for Gutekunst. Yeah, I think you got to walk a little bit. You got to be able to walk a couple steps back. A couple steps back. And maybe, depending on your position, to the left or to the right. So you got to be able to take a couple of steps. Is taking a couple of steps, is that walking, or is that just kind of... How does that work? I think that's walking. I'm pretty sure that's walking. If you can walk to the all-you-can-eat buffet, you can walk back a couple of steps to protect Jordan Love. Listen, if you're a high-caloric individual and you're looking for a job... You might be a Green Bay Packer, all right? If you're at an all-you-can-eat buffet today, look around. If there's a guy with a pen and a pencil, or a pad and a pencil, excuse me, and he's taking notes on your movements. All right, think of this. All right, here you go. My high-caloric individuals out there, I'm calling on you. If you're thinking about GLP-1s, if you're thinking about Wegovy, if you're thinking about Ozempic, get that out of your brain. We're not taking that. We're not taking that. Here's what we're doing. Give in to the temptation of food. Go to the all-you-can-eat buffet. When the crab legs come out, now I know they're usually stringy, small, skinny, but when the crab legs come out, you want to be Highlander in this situation. You want to be Fatlander. You want to be the guy that's blocking out every other fat guy for those crab legs. Especially if you're in the Appleton, Green Bay, anywhere in that area. If there's an all-you-can-eat buffet, go to it. Give in to the temptation. You want the calories. Why? There's Packers scouts out there right now everywhere looking for someone like you. And when those crab legs come out, I want you nimble. I want you prancing. It's ballet. It's the flight of the, not the butterfly, it's the flight of the fat man. I want you out there boxing, blocking, stiff arming, shoving, chest bumping, hip thrusting, ass hitting any other guy around you, even women and children too, because there's going to be Packer scouts desperately needing to fix this line. If they can get Kevin Zeitler, who I heard couldn't walk that well, and if they can get Lakin Tomlinson, who was on a practice squad, and they can get Mekhi Becton, who was a street free agent, or maybe it was the other way around, whatever, it doesn't matter, they could come for you too. We say no to GLP-1s. We say yes to calories. Go to the all-you-can-eat buffet. Box out. You want the crab legs. You want the crab ragoons. You want the dye red 50 looking rib things. You want it because they need you. Go Pack, go. Go get them. 608-321-1670. There'll be a guy sitting there with a notepad making notes about you. I said, yes, yes, yes. Line one, good morning.
1: Feed me.
0: Feed. And just think of the game checks you'll get.
1: Give me sustenance.
0: You hey, want it.
2: I haven't had a chance to talk to you since before the Falcons game about Packers.
0: Mississippi so. Drew, by the way, thank you so much for not only coming to Flipside, but then getting me Gorilla Glue to fix a microphone. Thank you for that. Also then bringing your beautiful family to have dinner and hang out, and then coming again on Friday. Thank you. It was amazing.
2: Yes, for sure. My daughter was thrilled, absolutely thrilled. So thank you for everything you did.
0: No, thank you.
2: So do you think that it's possible that Matt LaFleur has, like, either he listens or he has a team that does, like,
0: everyone listens
2: somewhat to media out there? And, like, is that an actual thing, you think?
0: Not only is it an actual thing, I know it. Yes, everyone listens. Yes.
2: Okay. Well, then I'm going to talk just to Matt LaFleur for a second, if that's okay. Just in case he hears this.
0: Do you want any music behind it or anything? Do you want any music behind it or anything? Do you just want it to be dry or music behind it? I'll turn my fader off so I don't interrupt, all right?
2: You don't need to do that. In fact, interrupt, that would make it the best. So, anyway, so Matt LaFleur, not everybody, I know you played football. I know you're a certain way. I know you got professional very young. I know you got serious very young. You probably didn't hit the booze or anything like that much. You never had any of these things go on. But you can't take it for granted that these players you're getting are like you. You can't treat them like that. But because guess what? They are not like you, Matt. They are not like you. You need to mold them. They are not developed yet. You need to mold them. You need to drill them. You need to make sure their character is coming along. All this stuff. And it starts from basic stuff. Like if a guy gets something wrong in the classroom, say you're all sitting in the classroom, Matt, and somebody gets something wrong on their assignment, right? Then you take them out to the practice field, heaven forbid, and you run it 20 times. You don't say, oh, well, study that and make sure you get it right next time. That's not how you do this, Matt. This is based on how you build a military unit from eons. It's come through. It's practice. It's repetition. It's drilling. It's toughness like that. And that's how you build it. It all starts very little, and it gets bigger and more important. And that's how you need to treat these guys. And you don't have leaders like you had in the past to save you who will help keep them accountable and stuff. You need to do it for right now until you get one in there that is developed enough to do that for the other guys. And then you can pull back. Then you can pull back again and just sit there and do whatever you want to do. But until you get some leaders in there doing it again, you need to take care of it yourself and develop these guys. Nice. Because Goody is struggling. Like, maybe he's struggling at finding talent. I think he's finding talent all right. Maybe he's not great at finding character guys, But these guys gotta want to win first and dominate and have their legacy go on. They gotta have that mentality, and then they know if they do that, they'll get rich.
3: Okay.
2: They can't be the types of guys who just want to get rich first and have the Hummers and all this. Like,
0: they still make Hummers?
2: There's my little rant.
0: Yeah. Well, thank you, Drew. I appreciate
2: that.
0: Nothing.
2: I think they make all electric Hummers now.
0: That's kind of an oxymoron, like, isn't it? An electric Hummer?
2: Yeah, it is.
0: I thought you bought the Hummer to guzzle the gas, not to... Drew, thank you for that. And if LaFleur wasn't listening, which I'm sure he was, I will have someone send it to him, all right?
2: Okay, all right, good.
0: All right, thank you,
2: I hope somehow that reaches his ears.
0: It will.
2: You know...
0: Hey, I had an impassionate speech about fat guys at all-you-can-eat buffets everywhere. All right? So we're getting passionate speeches today, all right? I love it. Like, all kinds of people calling, I think, passionate. Drew, we love you, man.
2: Yep.
0: See you,
2: love you, too.
0: See you.
2: Later.
0: Line two, good morning.
4: Hey, listen.
0: Sasquatch.
4: Good morning.
0: Good morning.
4: Listen, I will go play for the Packers. I wouldn't be really tall enough to be a lineman, but I could put on another 60 pounds. I weigh about 240, 245. Mm-hmm. I can get to 300. I played high school football. I think I could do it with my hairy back.
0: The way we're going with the Packers line, and it's only September 30th, right? I mean, now we're signing 14-year veterans that can't walk that well. So, I mean, with the way things are going, Sasquatch, they might come knocking at your door come, I don't know, a month, maybe less from now?
4: Well, yeah, I mean, you know, I'm 64 years old, though. I mean, I don't know if they would want a guy as old as me, but,
0: Sasquatch, they signed a guy earlier who was 34. Now today they signed a guy who's 36. So by the time we get to them needing you, it's going to be sooner than you think. So 64, it's coming up.
4: Well, here's the thing. I mean, if anybody's on a practice squad and they're good enough to start, let's face it, guys. I mean, forget about defense for now. We're just talking offense. It's very difficult to find offensive linemen, especially tackles, that are just sitting on the street. It doesn't happen. And if they're not playing, there's a reason why. And if there's a guy that's been sitting as a free agent for a long time, and he's been picked up by 31 other teams other than the Packers, there's a reason why. I mean, these guys are nothing but a space to fill, a body to fill a space. I mean, they're not going to perform probably any better than the douchebags you got on there right now. And so you know, this is a joke, you know. And I got to say this, you know, the Bears are a joke. They were a joke for so long, and I laughed at all my friends and made fun of them with their stupid, horrible coaching hires. I mean, John Fox was a douchebag. I mean, Matt Nagy and that one guy, Mark, Trestman or whatever, that guy, he couldn't even talk.
0: He came from the CFL.
4: I mean, my God. Yeah. And now I hate to say it, but are the Green Bay Packers?
0: Yes, the answer is yes.
4: LaFleur rode the coattails. He inherited one of the best quarterbacks in NFL history.
0: Yep.
4: And I think the guy is being exposed now. And then when you take that, in combination of Gutekunst not addressing drafting, he kept going defense. Look at the last 2 years of the draft. All they did was draft secondary players. I can't even tell you how many defensive backs and cornerbacks and, you know, free safeties. That's all they ever drafted. And I even told my one friend, I said, who's a Packer fan, I said, man, they better get some young guys and keep that offensive line going, because that's the most important. Like I said, the trenches are the two most important positions on the defensive and offensive line. You got to have it, man. And obviously they don't have it, and they're going to be exposed. This is going to be one hell of a long year. And I mean, it sucks, guys. Let me ask you something.
0: Sure.
4: Steve-O.
0: Yeah, real quick. Yeah.
4: Would you want Matt LaFleur fired tomorrow, or do you want to wait till the end of the year?
0: I don't think it really matters. I want him fired. I wanted him fired like years ago.
4: Well, so did I.
0: So if they were to fire Matt LaFleur, then Jonathan Gannon maybe would be the head coach. And then you'd see, like, the Packers would probably respond for like a week or two, probably a week. They'd get a win, and then they'd just go back to being bad again. So I kind of want to see Matt LaFleur suffer. What I want to see is him squirm for weeks. Just squirm. And then fire him.
4: And,
0: yeah.
4: Well, I'm sorry to interrupt you.
0: No, you're fine.
4: Correct me if I'm wrong. Correct me if I'm wrong. I pray to God I'm wrong. Do the Packers still have to give away another draft pick next year?
0: Yeah, the Cowboys own that. Yeah, the Cowboys got to have that
4: pick. Oh, dear God.
0: Sasquatch, we love you, buddy. Hey, send those pictures, send those photos you to me, email if you feel so inclined.
4: Yeah, it won't be until next week.
0: Oh, that's okay.
4: I'm
0: going to
4: go see my daughter in Iowa, and then she'll take my pictures.
0: All right, Sasquatch, we love you, buddy.
4: Take care, buddy. Love you.
0: Line 4, good morning.
3: I got something to say. I killed Melifluor today.

0: one last caress.
1: Did you hang up, or did the gremlins, or did Matt LaFleur hang up on you? Line one, good morning.
2: Hey, is Andrew Whitworth available?
1: Hey, Fuller.
2: is Mark Tauscher ready to get out of the radio booth?
1: Who do we
2: can
1: need?
2: We give, can we give Joe Thomas a call, or...
1: He's like real skinny now, though. He was just in studio not too long ago. He needs to start eating more of his Hall of Fame beef, I'll tell you that.
2: At this point, does it matter?
1: No, not at all. Fuller, I mean, you played, what were you, tight end? What did you play, tight end?
2: Yeah, I could probably, give me 6 months. I could probably get big enough.
1: 6 months? We need you probably next week or two, Fuller. What do you weigh right now? What are you, like 6'4"?
2: Yeah, 6'5". I'm probably, 235 right now. Not quite.
1: Yeah, you gotta start eating, boy.
2: Yeah. I mean, when I was gone, I was at like 265, 270, but that was like 10 years ago. So, I mean, I'm right in line. 10 years ago was plenty close enough to play. So, I'm pretty sure I know what the front office conversations are going like. It's a lot like Cleveland in the 80s. I'm pretty sure he's dead. Well, cross him off the list then.
1: And this guy here is dead. But can he play? It's all over, dude. Listen, did you hear that clip I played of Brian Gutekunst on September 1st, speaking about the line?
2: I heard it like a week. Somebody played it like a week ago. I played it yesterday.
1: I played it today. It's just hilarious. He's so confident and cocky in his line, and now we're signing dudes that are literally wandering the street at all-you-can-eat buffets.
2: I can't believe he thought Jacob Monk would be signed by somebody else. up until like 2 weeks ago, I kept calling him Malik Monk. I couldn't remember his first name.
1: I'm sure Gutekunst doesn't even remember his name either.
2: They got five guys starting right now that literally wouldn't be on practice squads for half the team in the league. Practice squads, not active rosters.
1: And now they got three guys who are 34, 36, practice squad. It's too street free agent.
2: Yeah, call Chad Clifton. He's probably good to go.
1: It's over, man. What happened? Dude, what happened?
2: I mean, poor Kevin Zeiler just catching bodies right now. I mean, but he has absolutely no business being on an NFL roster. I mean, come on. Guy's probably about ready to be a grandpa. And
1: I'd take a game check. I mean, listen, if you need a quick little cash flow and you
2: I don't blame him. Yeah. I don't blame him, but I kind of feel bad ripping him a new one, but it's not him. It's, well, he probably walked in on crutches or like, can you stand? Yeah.
1: You know, right. Be like, yeah, he was a Wisconsin Badger football legend. Do you know who his coach was? Brett Bielema.
2: Yeah, is he available? He's big enough to play tackle right now.
1: Is the great pumpkin out there?
2: Yeah, look at him out there.
1: Jeff Saturday. Jeff Saturday. Bring him back. What's he doing?
2: Yeah, Jason Kelsey, are you available?
1: Stop making those dumbass commercials and put a Packers uniform on, dude. Let's go.
2: Oh, man.
1: Hey, at least we got the Brewers.
2: Who's the guy that they made the longest yard, or not the longest yard, that movie with Sandra Bullock? Is he available?
1: Precious? Wait, no, that was a girl. No, The Blind Side. Yeah.
2: He's got it. What's he doing these days?
1: What was it? Michael Orr, right? Yeah.
2: There you go.
1: What's he doing?
2: Yeah. Give him a call.
1: Might as well. I'm telling you, if you're a fat guy in the Green Bay, metro area, you're on notice right now. You better start.
2: I don't think it's even Green Bay Metro. I'm pretty sure it's just, they're just checking national BMI records and just making their way down the list.
1: Get in here, Gutekunst. Give me the BMI records. National. Yeah. Fat.
2: Yeah.
1: And give me the Presidential Fitness and Test Awards, too.
2: Yeah. Who failed? Who's 25 plus and
1: who's,
2: failed?
1: Whose BMI is the highest buzz. And did the best in the Presidential Fitness Test?
2: Yeah.
1: Get him here now.
2: It's going to be a long year. Boy.
1: When is Matt? When do you want Matt LaFleur fired? I think I want him fired right before the year's over, like long enough to sweat and squirm.
2: No. You got to let him finish, and this is why.
1: Oh, I was thinking like before the last week, and then you let Gannon coach him.
2: No. Yeah, Gannon's fine. I'm not worried about Gannon. Yeah. Do you really want to watch a game that Adam Stanovich calls a game?
1: Well, what if it's better? And then we can.
2: It's not possible. His whole thing was he came from an offensive line background. Look at the offensive line. It would be atrocious.
1: It's not possible.
2: The only thing he's ever done is coach run game and offensive line. It would be a train wreck. A bigger train. Well,
1: I think the train's off the tracks. I think this is like the Ohio Palestine situation.
2: This one right now is like a coal steam engine, like back in the late 1800s. It just kind of rolled off the track a little bit. She ain't going anywhere, but, you know, at least we get. That would be like a bullet train colliding with another bullet train, and the casualties would just be
1: unfathomable. This season it's going to be fun this year. It's going to be fun.
2: As much as I want him gone, I wouldn't have even really thought twice about it if they had fired him after the Falcons game. But then I started thinking, like, oh my God, if he can't call plays, who in the world can call? Because we also got to consider the fact that I'd like to have Jordan Love around for, you know, 5 years or so. I don't really need him getting decapitated in the next 14
1: weeks. The way the season's going, that might be on the table. That might be happening.
2: Yeah, good point.
1: Hey, we have the Brewers, Fuller. Let's end on a positive. We have the Brewers.
2: The Brewers? I'm a little nervous, though.
1: No.
2: Padres might be a problem.
1: They're good.
2: They are good. You know, that's the other thing. Baseball is so backwards. Why would it looks like the Braves are going to win that series, but why would the Dodgers get rewarded for being the second-place team by playing the Phillies if the Phillies were to win? Like, they got a reseed. It's ridiculous. No, instead, we're going to have to play the second-best team in the NL behind us, because I think the Padres are better than the Dodgers right now. And, you know, I think we'll win. I'm not poo-pooing that, it's like...
1: Well, you know, we'll see what happens. You know what I want to see is, I don't want to get too far ahead, give me a White Sox-Brewers World Series just to see the Cubs fans in the middle of that squirm, dude. Just squirm.
2: Oh, my God. That'd be incredible. Wouldn't that be just... that would be the cherry on top.
1: Fuller, we're in for a fun Packers season.
2: That would happen like 3 weeks after they fired Craig Counsell.
1: Yeah. Oh, yeah. Oh. See, we're in
2: if
1: for...
2: If they get blown out tonight, is he gone?
1: God, that would be incredible, wouldn't it?
2: Oh, did I lose you?
1: No, you didn't. I'm right here.
2: I said it would be incredible.
1: I mean, they got. But what's crazy is the Cubs. It's not like they were bad, right? I mean, they still they still finished 89-73.
2: Yeah, but I mean,
1: they didn't bring in Craig to win. You know,
2: is next year the last year on his contract? I mean, I'm trying to think. Didn't he sign a 4-year deal?
1: I think so. I have to look it up. I don't remember off the top of my head.
2: Yeah, wouldn't that be just?
1: Oh, a 5-year deal. He's got a 5-year deal. So 2028.
2: Oh, okay. So he's not a lame duck. Yeah. Like, well, maybe they let him come back.
1: Yeah.
2: But man, it would just be the chef's kiss if he got canned.
1: Fuller, we're in for a fun Brewers postseason and a fun Packers year, but not fun in the ways it used to be. Fun in a different kind of way. All right.
2: Fun in the sense of the phone calls are just going to be electric.
1: Yeah, like bringing together the largest BMIs and the presidential fitness test together. Fuller, we love you, buddy.
2: Yeah. Is Billy Bob available?
1: I think he's got too many concussions.
2: Yes. that don't matter these days.
1: Yeah, no. See you, buddy. Much love, man.
2: Later.
1: Yeah. Comedy. It's how you get through things. It's like the movie The Joker. Once I thought my life was a tragedy, once I realized it was a comedy, life began anew. We'll come right back.

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0: going down later today. Kate Fox and I. Good morning, Kate.
1: Good morning.
0: We're going to be out for the We Give Blood competition. Big Ten and Abbott have teamed up. There is a national blood shortage, by the way. Abbott partners with the Big Ten on a multi-school blood donation drive. But going through December 4th, whoever wins gets $1 million health grant. Mm-hmm. Wisconsin won it last year.
1: So we're trying to go back to back.
0: We're leading so far this year. And Kate, where are we going to be at today?
1: We are going to be downtown.
0: At the Nick, right?
1: At the Nick.
0: Yeah.
1: And any students who are listening, you can come donate blood.
0: Well, anyone can.
1: And yeah, anyone can donate blood. But they give you a free t-shirt as well, and it's kind of sweet.
0: You get a cookie, too? You get a cookie?
1: I'm sure you get a cookie.
0: I'm going to donate so much blood today that they're not going to do my body.
1: They might count you as two people.
0: They're going to be like, dude, this guy's got so much blood. He's got the blood of like 10 guys. We're gonna keep going.
1: So
0: we're gonna have a donation competition today, Kate? How much can we donate till we pass out?
1: Yeah, I might donate blood. I was considering it for
0: sure.
1: Till
0: we pass out.
1: I think I will.
0: I got tiger blood in my veins.
1: Now, Ebo, I want to also mention that anybody, anywhere that goes to donate blood, like if someone comes to your work and you have the opportunity to do it or something like that, you just have to grab that screenshot and you can actually enter in to be a part of Wisconsin's total. So remember that if you have an opportunity to do it and you want to be in the middle of that, if you want to make sure Wisconsin wins $1 million, you just have to enter that into the website.
0: Yeah.
1: So I think that's pretty sweet too.
0: Yeah. So let's see here. It's we're just at the Nick, the recreation center, right?
1: And 100%. Then, yeah. There's just going to be a bunch of tables set out and people can come donate blood. Yeah, you don't even have to. You can just walk in and do it.
0: They're going to be there 3 to 5. And I mean, you can just walk in and do it right there at the rec center, the Nick. Yes, Mike, of course. The Nicholas Rec Center. Yes. The Nick.
1: We call it the Nick. But yes, thank you for using its government name.
0: The We Give Blood Drive. So we're going to be. I'm going to donate so much blood today, dude. They're going to be like, I've never seen someone donate this amount of blood. I'm built different when it comes to that stuff. So yeah, then the national blood shortage, we're going to help with that too. And a t-shirt and hopefully a cookie.
1: And I'm hoping for some apple juice.
0: Sure.
1: Yeah, I bet there'll be some sort of juice.
0: BYOAJ.
1: BYOJ.
0: Bring your own juice. Hey, speaking of, Batters once had that for a thing, bring your own juice. A couple years ago.
1: Have you seen Kyle from Kyle Yud? I can never say his last name. Can you say it for me? Yudzuich? I sound horrible saying that.
0: I don't know who you're talking
1: about.
0: I'm
1: going to just stop saying that. But basically, he got fined $13,500 for a celebration while he was chugging what the NFL said was beer, but his nickname is Juice.
0: Oh.
1: And he's really mad about it. It's all over socials.
0: Well, did you see that one college football player who was simulated going to the bathroom?
1: Well, yeah, that was a little bit over the top. But I feel like you're allowed to drink juice after a first down.
0: Mike says, I don't know nicknames. I don't speak Gen Z like Kate. I think everyone's called it the Nick for, like, ever.
1: Yeah.
0: Am I wrong?
1: The Nick has been called that for years.
0: So, Kate,
1: teacher,
0: you caught up with a couple of...
1: Yeah, I had
0: Wisconsin
1: some amazing,
0: Badgers yesterday.
1: I had some amazing conversations yesterday. I spoke to Sebastian Cheeks during football player availability, and mm-hmm. then we also had some group interviews, got some good stuff from Mason Posa, and Zach had some good stuff from Cooper Catalano. Kojo did talk.
0: Hey, how was Kojo?
1: I wasn't there. I was interviewing Sebastian Cheeks, so I can't speak on that, but... Sebastian was great. You can listen to the full interview. It's just 8-9 minutes long, I believe.
0: Mm-hmm.
1: And it's on our website.
0: Yep.
1: So at Wisco Sports Zone. So make sure you check it out. You can just listen to it if you're bored and driving or want to just hear more about him. He's a great guy. Very well spoken. He's majoring in personal finance. He's a Bears fan. Ebo.
0: Yeah, yeah,
1: and he mentions it a couple times. It's a little annoying.
0: Better than being a Packers fan.
1: With a straight face, I said, okay. Because we were kind of joking around about his Bears. And then I said, do you have any comments on the Caleb Williams injury? Very seriously, mm-hmm. I asked him. And he's like, I don't know. I don't think I can comment. So I doubled down. I said, you don't have any comments on the Caleb Williams injury? And he said, quarterbacks are divas, okay? Quarterbacks are divas. That does it. And I said, okay. Perfect. So I thought that was funny. But we had a great conversation just about what it's like coming off of that Penn State win. He's been at Wisconsin for 3 years. He transferred from North Carolina. He's a fifth-year senior. This is it for him in Wisconsin. And he just talked about how it was a sigh of relief, and but it doesn't affect anything moving forward. They're still going 1-0. I want to talk about something that Mason Post has said.
0: Then talk about it. Let's hear it.
1: I think was really interesting. He talked about how Ole Miss got that win.
0: Mm-hmm.
1: And then they went down to Florida and lost. And the Badgers are comparing themselves to that Ole Miss team, because it's like they went and got that win against Penn State, and then they don't want to lose again. So I thought that was very interesting, that they're comparing themselves to that game.
0: Nice.
1: And then also, I talked to Anna Bardero. She's the girl who transferred from Italy, or did not even transfer. She's a first-year freshman. She's 21 years old. She came from Italy. She was playing professionally. And I just was really interested in that, because she was able to tell her story about how she even got here, and she has a sick accent. So that interview is going to be going up in the next couple of hours. So
0: cool.
1: Yeah. Look at our socials, Zone_Madison on Instagram, Zone Madison on Facebook. You can follow me at Kate Fox Sports. It'll all be
0: boom
1: on all of that.
0: Got
1: stuff.
0: It. Look at that. Just breaking it down, Kate. Hell yeah. Save some energy to give blood later, too. Line one, good morning.
2: Evil, it's Corey from the Salt Mines.
0: Hey, Corey. What's up, buddy? Dip. What's going on, Corey?
2: How you doing? Good morning,
0: fantastic.
2: Kate.
0: Fantastic.
1: Good morning.
2: Good, fantastic. Yeah. So you were talking about the just the whole LaFleur and whether you keep him through the season or not. Mm-hmm. And I wanted to kind of make mention that nobody was talking years ago about firing him. And the first person that finally brought it up has actually really noted, like, his jitteriness and, like, his antics on the sideline was our own Robbie.
0: Yeah, Robbie.
2: Remember
0: Marshall.
2: That? Oh, back yeah. in late 2024? Yeah. I remember all the nasty names people called him online because he was, like, saying, mm-hmm. he's like, you're a racist because you're saying Matt LaFleur isn't very good on the sidelines. I remember these things, right? He was ahead of his time kind of noting all this stuff way back then. And everybody was like, oh, my God, I can't believe it. Protect Matt LaFleur at all costs. You remember all that stuff?
0: Oh, I remember. I remember.
2: You should ask him about that.
0: I will. I will.
2: Do you feel a little bit of a comeuppance for everybody for not really believing in you? Because everybody's come around it. I remember the radio son last year telling me I was nuts because I was bringing up points about, like, after they lost to Cleveland and looked so terrible in their inability to close that game out. And he was saying I was crazy. And now finally Radio Son's come around. So that's good to see. That's Grant. Obviously your Radio Son, not my Radio Son. So it's an interesting kind of like a circle of life, for lack of a better term, that like Robbie was able to see that so long ago. And I think you're right though, Evil. They're going to have to stick with this. Like, they had a fork in the road after last season is my take. And Silent Ed took the ravine pass, which floods from time to time. And all of a sudden, he had a bad storm that came up, and now he's flooding versus taking the, you know, going over the highlands, even though it would have been a little more of a hike, right? Which would have been, you know, this is where my analogy is kind of going. It would have been more tough to try to bring someone else in, as the same ways went. Well, who would you hire, right?
0: Well, who would you hire?
2: I wouldn't hire this guy. Not this guy, right?
0: Yeah.
2: So anyways, right?
0: Right? Corey,
2: well, anyhow,
0: you're always a high-level thinker, brother. You're always on transcending planes of thinking, my man. I love that.
2: You can give blood out there, folks. Everybody needs it, so that's good to hear you guys are doing something along those lines.
0: We're going to give so much blood, dude.
1: We're fired
2: up. Get that pint changed out. It's always good to get your pull on that.
0: I'm going to give, like, 10 pints. See you, brother.
2: I love it. Full change out. Later, guys. Bye.
1: What do I need to eat today in order to be able to give blood?
0: Anything.
1: Isn't there specific things that you should eat? Like red meat or something?
0: I don't know. It's all I eat anyways. I have no idea.
1: I'll Google it.
0: Yeah, Google it. We'll come right back.

0: Why don't you talk into the microphone? I got a backup mic right here.
1: This is Over the Line.
0: Check, 1, 2. Testing, testing. Yeah, they both working, and guess what? They don't like no feedback. What's up?
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0: This is something we need to celebrate. Now, it's kind of a bummer that the team you're going to watch is probably going to be on par, if not worse, than the Green Bay Packers. But the Milwaukee Bucks, 80 of the 82 games, are going to be on free over-the-air TV. Think of that for a moment, if you will. 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In the year 2026, a team, an NBA team, that's all about media rights and TV deals and big-time contracts, are letting you see them 80 of the 82 games on free over-the-air TV. That's mad crazy work, dude.
1: That's unbelievably impressive. Think about how many games we have had to watch on Peacock for the Badgers.
0: Well, even think about the NFL. The Green Bay Packers were once America's team. Now they're... I don't even know what the Packers are anymore.
1: Amazon Prime's team.
0: Amazon Prime, Netflix, Peacock, ESPN, right? And then obviously over-the-air free TV. But of all the, you know, the, like you said, the Badgers, Peacock, this and that, right? The Milwaukee Bucks, good morning, Grant Bills.
2: Good morning.
0: And we're celebrating right now. The Milwaukee Bucks, 80 of the 82 games will be on channel, here in Madison anyways, on channel 3.2. Free over the air. And here's what I'm still going to hear.
3: How do I find the game? Well, it doesn't come in my DirecTV. I can't find it on Charter.
0: It's like, dude. All you got to do is Jeff Bezos will send you an antenna. You go to Amazon.
2: Mm-hmm.
0: It's like $5. Jeff Bezos will get it to you in like 2 days.
2: Mm-hmm.
0: You plug it into the back of your TV and you scan, you know, like you scan the channels and then you get it for free.
2: They sell it at Walmart too.
0: Yeah.
2: You don't need to go to a fancy store.
1: No. How much is it?
0: For an antenna? It's like
1: $15.
0: It's like five to, you can get an expensive one that's got like a bigger booster on it. You can get one that's like $5.
2: You can get, they're really cheap.
0: Yeah.
2: I actually, this came up on Bill's show yesterday. Well, it almost came up on Bill's show. I got a call from, guess where? Rural Green Bay area.
0: Mm-hmm.
2: Oh, what? What channel are the Bucks going to be on this year? Have they put it out? I'm like, it's going to be on over-the-air TV. What channel? Google. It's going to be on WBAY for you. Well, what number is that on AT&T U-verse?
0: Oh.
2: So ultimately, what I did was I gave him, I said, you know what? You should call your local television station.
0: Wow.
2: I gave him the number for WBAY. You got a pen? His name is Dwayne. Dwayne Oshkosh. I said, Dwayne, write this number down. Give him a call. This is, by the way, we have loaded phone lines. People are going on the Packers. Yeah. I don't want to go on the air. What channel the Bucks gonna be on this year? It's like right now.
1: Yeah, it's pertinent.
0: There was a time, believe it or not, that the cable wasn't like the norm. You would have just over the air free TV, and people once knew how to plug in an antenna,
2: channel up,
0: and press the channel up or down,
2: channel down.
0: Yeah, it's, and even they'd have to get up and maybe put tinfoil in their bunny ears or adjust their antenna a little bit.
2: Mm-hmm.
0: This used to be a skill that people had.
1: I do need to say I've heard nothing about this in my years of living.
0: Now it's
3: U-verse, DirecTV.
1: I know how to YouTube TV.
2: YouTube TV.
1: Yeah, I know. My parents just switched from Spectrum to YouTube TV.
2: That's brutal.
1: Except that now I can log in on my TV
2: and
1: watch and not pay for my own.
2: Yeah, Spectrum. My parents have Spectrum. I can't use it. But I used my grandma's Peacock last night to watch the Cubs get assaulted on national television. It's a national streaming service.
0: Hell yeah.
2: Oh, it's awesome.
1: I want the Padres to win so badly. Not because of any matchup reason, but just because that means on Saturday they'll play at 7:30 and I can go watch.
2: Listen to this. Kate has been a reporter, a beat member. She's already putting the me in media.
0: Kate, welcome. You are officially now a part of the media. Once you say, I'd rather have it at this time instead of this time because it benefits my schedule,
2: there
0: you have officially made it.
1: I'm going
0: media.
1: To the game on Saturday.
2: This is a big day.
1: If they play the Padres, if they play the Cubs, I can't go.
0: Hey, the only thing better than an 11:30 a.m. Badger game is an 11 a.m. Badger game.
2: Yep.
0: I wish they'd play them at 9 a.m. I wish they'd play them at 6 a.m.
2: Kate doesn't cheer for any team. She cheers for a good story and no overtime. And for delicious food in the press box.
0: No overtime. Games at noon. Games at 11.
1: It's true.
0: That's.
1: But I'm going to the Brewer game as a fan. I mean, I'm going to do some content stuff before the game, tailgating and stuff,
0: gotcha.
1: Getting people on socials. But then I'm going to go have some beers and
0: watch. All right, we got to take a little break here. Yeah, if you missed it, in the Madison Market, channel 3.2, you will get to see the resurgence of Wagarthan Americans, okay? Just Tyler Hero. It is a throwback. The 2000 to 2008 to 10 extra saucy white guy from a rural small town. You can see it free over the TV.
1: I would not call where he grew up a rural small town, but we
0: There was a group of these white guys. They came from the Dodgevilles. They came from the Lancasters. They came from the Stoughtons. Okay, this is our last hero, our last hope.
2: Our best player who probably needed help on his standardized test. You can watch him over the air TV on your end.
0: But he can rap, still tip, and start the front for you if you'd like. Welcome, right there.
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7: Oh, we'll go back. All right, final segment here. Hey, shout out to Middleton Costco, Larry, my man.
8: Yeah.
7: Shout out to the sauna and the Princeton Club West Side. Over the Line was a buzz in the sauna. I love to hear that.
8: Big fans of Over the Line in that sauna.
7: I'm a big fan of them. Last time I was in the sauna, it was the East Side Princeton Club, and there was a guy eating a blizzard. Did I tell you about that? In the sauna?
9: Oh,
7: yeah.
9: Wow.
7: He had Tim's on, too. He had pants, a hoodie, Tim's on, eating a blizzard.
8: That's like the cousin of a shower beer, blizzard.
9: That's kind of a pro move.
7: I said, you're sick, man.
8: I don't know if I...
9: Was it milky?
7: It still had sustenance. It still had substance.
8: I don't know if you could hold it upside down. I think that would make me feel sick.
7: Oh, they have so much chemicals in there. I don't know if it melts that fast. You know, it's like...
8: Don't rip on a blizzard right now.
7: Oh, yeah. I forget you're a DQ guy.
8: The seasonal option. Oh,
9: it's the pumpkin?
7: Hey.
8: No, it's brown sugar something. It's really good.
7: Go Cubs or go Padres?
8: F the Cubs.
7: Thank you.
8: F the Cubs.
7: I want Council fired and Matt LaFleur to be kept the whole year to suffer.
8: I want to watch this game tonight and see their rectum resize. Yay big.
7: Hell yeah. Blood Drive will be there 3 to 5 at the Nick for Abbott. Big Ten, come on down. Kate Fox and I will be there. We're going to give a giving blood competition. Whoever gives the most blood wins a prize. We'll see you guys down there. Bye-bye.
1: 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WOZN Madison. 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
10: As they prepare for their...
1: This is a Wisconsin Sports Zone update.
10: While the Packers are back in the practice field today as they prepare for their trip to Tampa Bay to face the Bucs on Sunday, they will do so with the remnants of last Thursday's ugly showing against the Falcons still fresh in their minds and minds of the fans. That's okay with the safety Xavier McKinney.
11: Nah, we're not going to forget about it, but we're definitely going to learn from it. We got to learn from it. So just like we did today, find ways where we can improve and be better as a team.
10: Packers are working with some new pieces on their offensive line as they signed veteran guard Lakin Tomlinson and added veteran tackle Mekhi Becton to the practice squad. Tomlinson was signed off the Cowboys practice squad and asked how he could help.
12: You know, obviously going into year 12, I've played a lot of ball, and I feel like, you know, I still got a lot left in the tank. So I feel like I can bring a lot to the team.
10: The Buccaneers will be without quarterback Baker Mayfield as he dislocated the thumb in his throwing hand. Rookie Jalen Daniels out of Kansas will get the start in his place. Turning to the Badgers, they'll host Michigan State on Saturday.

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0: The Padres took game one of their three-game series against the Cubs last night. The winner will come to Milwaukee on Saturday to face the Brewers in the NLDS. And finally, yesterday saw the Bucks get their training camp underway. Their first preseason game will be next Monday. For the Wisconsin Sports Zone Network, I'm Ebo.
2: Stuff to get to. We got stuff. The Packers are going to have a new look offensive line. They're adding bodies like crazy at this point. Somebody gave Brian Gutekunst a coupon. He went out and bought some. How are we looking? We're going to talk some NFL today. Mark Schofield, SB Nation, going to be joining us. We'll go all around the NFL. We're going to hear from the coordinators inside the walls of 1265 today. Did you sit down and watch baseball? I did. I don't know why I still have this massive hatred towards the Yankees, but I do. And I watched that Yankees game and just, you know. Kind of went, not a fan of the Yankees being there again. I got to be honest, the Padres looked really good. They beat the hell out of the Cubs. Brewers are 2-4 against the Padres this season. What that means, I don't know. But one thing that pissed me off about that game last night. One thing. I'll tell you what it is coming up here in a moment. That's what they call in the business a tease, my friends. How are we looking? Welcome into the program today. Good to have you. A little bit of rainy day today. Starting to get cool. I was looking out. I was looking outside today. I got up this morning and went to the gym. I was driving out of the driveway, and I looked off to my left as I'm leaving the house, because the driveway's on the right-hand side, see? I looked off to the left, and the tree that's in front of the windows, in the front of the bedroom windows, the leaves are now yellow, and they're falling. And it just made me I got some sadness to it. I got to be honest with you. Got some sadness to it. So, anyway, wanted to let you know that. I don't know why. I just did. But it's feeling a little crisp today. It just is. Welcome into the program. Thanks for joining us. I didn't even recognize you yesterday. Chiefs Eaters, raise your hand. From the Chiefs. Raise your hand. Love our Chiefs Eaters. I didn't even recognize you yesterday. Didn't even. Other than mentioning a few comments, I didn't even recognize you. My apologies. So, I effed that up. So, I'm sorry for that. If you want to get a hold of us on the program and want to chime in, you can. 877-867-1670. Hit us up. You can also track us down via text message. And that is 608-321-1670. 608-321-1670. 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We appreciate it. By the way, we've had some subscriptions lately. Damn. That's great. Thank you. 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We are on Facebook. We are on Instagram. We are on TikTok, The Bill Michaels Show. The Twitch app, the Kick app, the LinkedIn app as well. You can find us over there. Always appreciate it when you do. And this week, we are back to our normal time. My 24 TV in Milwaukee, 8 o'clock Central Time, Saturday nights. We are back. There you have it. What else did I miss? Anything? I don't think I missed anything. I think that's it. That's the prelims right there. Thank you very much. That's the prelims. So we have a signing In case, well, you know what? I didn't even say hi to Grant Bills. Grant Bills, how the hell you doing?
3: Well, hello. The signing is very important. We do need to get to the signing.
2: It is.
3: I am well today. It was worth staying up until 11:30 last night to see the Cubs get embarrassed on, not national TV, they were on Peacock. But that was a very joyful hate watch last night, Cubs-Padres.
2: Okay, I want to go back to what I said and what I teased, because I was going to hold it, but I'll do it right now. Was there anything in that broadcast that you heard specifically that pissed you off?
3: It didn't piss me off, but can I take a guess as to what pissed you off?
2: Yes.
3: When Bill Miller, the third base umpire, didn't throw PCA out and the announcer said, that's good umpiring. Is that what you're talking
2: about? That pissed me off. You are correct. There's two things now that pissed me off. But that pissed me off. Yes. Yes, absolutely. The other thing that pissed me off, they kept talking about the Padres being the only team that could beat the Dodgers. I was dumbfounded. They just kept talking about the Padres. Boy, this Padres team, boy, they really turned it on. They're built to beat the Dodgers. They're built to beat the Dodgers. And I'm thinking, okay, but you've got to face the Brewers first. And then Eduardo Perez said it today on, I was rewatching one of the baseball shows from ESPN, but I was watching him and Kirchen and those guys. And, he was talking about the Padres being the team to beat the Dodgers. As if it's a foregone conclusion that they're going to beat the Brewers. No, I mean, nobody. Why do the Brewers constantly get overlooked? I mean, they even said at one point, oh, you're bypassing the Brewers? I just don't think the Brewers have enough. I don't have to think the Brewers have enough power. I don't think the Brewers have enough pitching. I don't think they're deep enough. It was all the reasons why all season long they kept saying the Brewers aren't that good of a team. Are we like sitting in Milwaukee thinking to ourselves, boy, this is a really good team, and the rest of the world is saying that's smoke and mirrors to win 103 games? Best record in baseball? You get it done with smoke and mirrors? If I'm Pat Murphy, I am recording every one of these things, and in the clubhouse on Saturday, it's playing in a loop. Just playing in a loop. That's all it's going to do, continuously. Good God, do they get disrespected. I hope they sweep the Padres, sweep the Dodgers. I watched Cincinnati back in 90, the Reds. They weren't supposed to be anything. And they led wire to wire. From the very first day to the very end of the season, they led wire to wire, and they were supposed to be a craptastic team. They were led by Eric Davis at the time. You know, Chris Sabo and those guys. They had good pitching, but not great pitching by any stretch of the imagination. They had Rob Dibble and the Nasty Boys and stuff on the back end of the bullpen. But it wasn't some kind of a crazy, crazy good team. They just got it done in a lot of different ways. And they were supposed to get beaten by the mighty A's. Remember, the A's were supposed to kick their ass, and they swept the A's in four. Just like back in 76 when they were supposed to get swept by the Yankees, and they swept the Yankees, and they whooped their ass too. I hope the Brewers do the exact same effing thing and just shut everybody up. Good God, this slobbering over the Padres. Oh, they're the only team that can beat the Dodgers. They're built to beat the Dodgers. Oh, all I kept sitting there screaming at my television going, do you remember they got to get past the Brewers? Nobody was giving the Brewers any respect. So that was the other thing that pissed me off. I didn't mean to interrupt you, but there you go. That was it. I feel good. I got that off my shoulders now. I feel like we've inspired an entire baseball fan base to rise up. And to come in just with an attitude on Saturday. So,
3: well, I think that's the balance that Pat Murphy has to strike, right? And he talked about this. I have a little Pat Murphy audio from yesterday we can listen to him talking about, we are the underdog. We're the smallest market. We're the team that nobody expects to do it. But also, we just won 103 games, and we need to expect it ourselves. You know what I mean?
2: Right, like, right.
3: Yes, be an underdog, but also kind of shedding some of that underdog mentality. So you always want to find bulletin board material. Always. Even when you're the best team. Nick Saban did that at Alabama, right? Or Bill Belichick, yep, with New England. Like, the best coaches, the best teams are always looking for that stuff. But I think part of motivated. This team is graduating past, you know, full bore underdog approach to, you know what, we're the best team and we expect to win it all. Like, that's right. The balance they're looking for.
2: Completely agree. I was thoroughly, thoroughly upset. So now that I'm not thoroughly upset anymore, I've got that off my chest. I feel
3: glad
2: a lot
3: you feel
2: better.
3: Better.
2: I do. I was steaming. I was pissed. I'm like, can you at least just give him some credit? Kevin Zeitler, he's played 14 NFL seasons. He has signed a one-year deal with the Green Bay Packers. According to Adam Schefter and many other outlets now, the Packers now have added veteran offensive lineman Zeitler, Laken Tomlinson, and Mekhi Becton. Now, I had a question, as I do many mornings, posed to me at the gym today. It was posed to me at the exact wrong time. Let me tell you one thing. This goes for anybody, not for just me. This goes for anybody. There is an etiquette. I've had people ask me in the middle of a rep, you know, hey, what's going on with Packers or Brewers or whatever? Okay, and you're in the middle of a bench or something, and you're kind of like trying to talk, and you're like, just let me finish my workout. Okay? I've had people try to catch me when I'm on my way out or when I'm on the phone. Hey, I just got a question. I got a question real quick. Okay, no problem. Never come up alongside, put your forearm on the wall, look down, and start talking to me while I'm peeing at the urinal. That's what happened today. I'm like, I looked at him and I literally said to him, as God is my witness, he said, hey, tell me this guy that the Packers are getting on the offensive line. And I looked at him very slowly. I smiled to let him know I'm friendly. I said, dude, I got my root in my hand. Can you give me a couple of minutes? He went, oh, man, I'm sorry. Like what? Was I bathing over there? Throwing a little splash on my face out of the urinal? Or was I just over there because I wanted a giant mint? Don't ever do that. I don't care what it is, what guy, I don't care what the question is. It's dude etiquette, man. That just saying, dude etiquette. It's like when you're peeing at the urinal, you're always looking up. The reason the best advertisements are always on the wall. Oh, okay. Oh, look, this is an advertisement from October of 2023. Boy, I bet you it was a great party over at the Rocks Club. Phew, boy, looks like a great costume night. Oh, that's the night that all the girls get dressed up and they can wear whatever they want and nobody really has any judgment on. Boy, I wish I was there in 2023. That was pretty good. Okay, I'm done peeing. You just keep looking up. Just keep looking up. There's an etiquette there. But the dude, like, came in sideways. Arm against the wall, looking at me in the face. Kind of like the wall, the face, the wall, the face, the wall, the face. Wasn't looking down. The wall, the face. Tell me about this guy. And this guy was probably in his late 30s, early 40s. Tell me about this guy that the Packers got, this offensive lineman. I literally looked at him and said, dude, got junk here. Can you give me a minute? Pull the shorts back up, so to speak. Okay, which one? Oh, they got more than one?
3: They got three.
2: I'm like, holy crap. You've been hanging out in men's rooms too long, dude. Seriously. So if anything, today we have learned that the national media doesn't have respect for the Milwaukee Brewers. And we have learned some bathroom etiquette for dudes. Short of don't cross the streams. So, there you have it. I think we have done our job in just mass education today. I feel good about it. You know who I picture listening to this show right now, Grant?
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2: Ernie Betts. Ernie Betts listening to this show right now. Ernie's going to give me a call today at some point and go, did that guy really do that? Oh, I had this guy once, and he'll start telling me about a story when he was down at the Norwegian Hollow. Guy came in, threw me out of the stall, pulled his pants down, went to the bathroom right there. Couldn't wait. Had to poop in the sink. I can see it happening. 877-867-1670. Hit us up. 877-867-1670. If you want to go ahead and give us a shout, please feel free. Go ahead and do so. Do you think that this is coming out of the 858? Do you think that having three veterans also is an issue with mental toughness being soft in these younger generations of men? Derek in San Diego. P.S. The Brew Crew and the Padres can both beat the Yankees West. I believe that. Mark and LaCrosse, you the man. I see you texting us. Yeah, Sean and Nina says there's been an open hiring call inside the walls of 1265 for anybody with any offensive line experience. I can see a bunch of Al Bundys in school jackets showing up. Oh, my goodness. So there you have it. They picked up three offensive linemen. Now, here's the question that was posed to me that originally took me down the path of ineptitude. Is the fact that Goody going out and getting veteran offensive linemen and paying them to be here a good thing? Is Goody a good GM for doing this? Or is Goody a bad GM for looking at the offensive line at the beginning of the season and thinking this was quality? So this was the question that was posed to me. And my answer to that was yes. Yes, a good general manager looks at things and says, you know what? I effed up, man. It's not working. I got to make a change. That's a good general manager. No ego, no pride here. Just let's do this, all right? Making the moves that kind of set all of this up, he owns that too. Absolutely he does. He owns that too. So Ted Thompson at times would kind of hang on to something a little bit too long. But Ted was also that way. Ted, for the most part, if there was a mistake, he cut bait. He didn't have a problem with it. Maybe hang on to it a little bit too long. I think Goody's been better at that, of looking, just saying, hey, look, it's not working. Let's just dump it. But Ted kind of started that. You know, Mike Sherman would hang on to things like grim death when he was general manager. But the offseason offensive line evaluations were just not good. They weren't right. And, you know, it doesn't say that Belton can't progress. Jagger Burton can't progress. You know, Sean Ryan can't become a better center. I talked a little bit about it yesterday. That Jordan Morgan actually did not grade out terribly. He's actually progressed. When I went back and looked at his numbers over the last 3 weeks, his numbers have actually gotten better. So maybe he's getting better, more comfortable in that position. Sometimes you're only as good as your weakest link, and when you got two weak links on the offensive line, you got a terrible offensive line. So maybe through osmosis, everybody gets better if you shore up the interior portion of the line. But is he a good general manager for any one of those questions? Yes. It was just a bad evaluation of what they had. So, but now we'll wait and see. And, you know, these guys that are coming in, there's two positives here. One is they've been there, done that. And Becton's had some success. So has Zeitler, for that matter. They've had some real success, right? The second thing is this might be their last opportunity to ever play in the NFL. You get some of those guys who are just looking around the locker room, looking around these stadiums, looking around these fields, and for a franchise like this, and they're going, there's an opportunity here. I'm coming in to shore up something that is completely awful. I've got an opportunity to almost start right away. And if we turn this thing around, we just might have something really good. Because there is talent here. It's not a talentless team. We might have an opportunity to turn something around. And also with veterans that have been there 10, 11, 12, 14 years, they also know how to kind of garner respect within a locker room. And maybe those guys step up and begin leadership in that sense too. You know? So we'll wait and see. Then after that, it's play calling and coaching and everything else. So that's kind of where we're at today. You've got three new faces on the offensive line. You got a national disrespect to the Milwaukee Brewers. You got dude rules that can't be broken. Anything else? We got Mark Schofield coming up. We got coordinators coming up. By the way, this question was posed as well, with what the Padres did to the Cubs. And I talked about this yesterday with the Padres winning 4 out of 6 against the Brewers this year. Is there any fear of the Padres? I mean, I know we all want to see the Cubs get knocked out. Me personally, I wanted to see the Brewers knock the Cubs out, to be honest with you. But, you know, would it be a satisfaction if the Cubs get beat now and then all you got to do is just knock off San Diego, a team that kind of had your number? Specifically, the last time you faced them was you got beat 3 straight by those guys. So that question out there as well. So anyway, there you go. We're going to take a quick break. We're going to come back. We got a lot of stuff to get to today. We certainly appreciate you being here. This portion of the program brought to you by friends at Point Brewing. Brewing excellence since 1857. They have all different types of beverages. Point Brewing, they have got the new Point Light, which is awesome. And they have done extremely well. Only 2.6 grams of carbs. in that thing. They also have NA beverages that are out now. They've got the Great Outdoors, NA, Snow Pilot, NA, Amber Lager, NA, and yes, the Oktoberfest, NA. It's all out there right now. So if you're into the NA thing, great. Otherwise, it's Point Light with 95 calories, 2.6 grams of carbs. The traditionals, the special lagers, the amber lagers, the midnight black lager, the drop dead blonde, the cream ale, they have everything. 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

0: Welcome on in. 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Let's go to the phone calls. Let's go to Tony listening to us in Sussex. Tony, how you doing, man? What's going on?
1: All right. There's a couple things here when you talk about, you know, them not giving any respect or love, whatever, to the Brewers. I was listening to the Badger game on the radio in the car on Saturday, and I think they were down 17-7 at the time, and it's right when I turned the radio on, and then there was like a news break where they were given, you know, national news, and then they went back to, somebody went back to the Badger game, ESPN, or whoever it was, and right away they gave the highlights of Penn State, how they scored. And they said, oh yeah, and the Badgers also, you know, they didn't say anything about the 7 points.
0: Right.
1: And but they made a big deal out of Penn State scoring, and I go, wow, that's pretty bad. I wanted to know how the Badgers scored. Okay, so then, you know, I'm kind of thinking, yeah, you know, it's typical. But what kind of irks me too about with the Packer game is like, does the NFL or the networks, basically probably the networks, make this decision to flex it back to noon? Do they really think that, oh, we don't want to show this, you know, semi-nationally. The Packers have dropped. This is not going to be a good game with the Bears. You know, is that what they're thinking? Why they flexed it back?
0: The NFL.
1: That's the ultimate disrespect.
0: Yeah, the NFL, you know, does that. The NFL looks at ratings and money and where they believe the eyes will want to be. And considering that the Packers right now stink and Caleb Williams probably isn't going to be playing, that's probably what their decision was. And they probably thought that the game – what did you say? Granted, it's going to be Seattle and San Francisco, which is a great game. And it's a West Coast game, so they just ended up flexing the Packers out of that. And, I mean, normally the network would keep that game and protect it. But even the network's probably like, yeah, the Packers are getting booed off the field at home. Let's not put this out there again.
1: Well, they're going to come back and they're going to have a good game Sunday. I'm convinced of
0: that. I hope.
1: Tampa.
0: I hope. I am. I'm going to lay in faith with you, man.
1: That just rubbed me the wrong way. That just rubs me the wrong way. Still, like, you know, the way they diss the Brewers like they did last night. I watched some of that game. I didn't hear what you heard because I got kind of late and I fell asleep. But so when I went to bed, the Cubs were losing about, I think it was 4-0, 4-0.
0: Yeah.
1: You know, but. I think the tough series is the Padres, though. That's the team that I didn't really want them to face. But then I kind of think about it. Yeah, we beat everybody this year, except, you know, we did beat them. You know, it was only 2 out of 6 games, but you know, I'm not afraid of the Dodgers and I'm not afraid of the Cubs and bring the Padres on. You know, I think we're a lot better. You know. Right now, we're starting to hit the ball, everything. I'm not afraid of that. Bring anybody on. I hope they have that. I'm sure they have that attitude, too.
0: Yeah,
1: you know,
0: I wouldn't doubt it.
1: The heck with everybody that's going to put a downer on us, and we'll show them.
0: That's my attitude.
1: We won 103 games. We were given 103 games. We earned those victories. So,
0: exactly. Exactly.
1: You know, we buried teams. We buried teams. The Cubs got buried in the standings. So, that's all I'm
0: There you go.
1: You have a great
0: appreciate
1: day.
0: It, man. You do. There you go. He's got me fired up. Fired up. Let's do it. Brewers got this, no problem. Just wait for the Padres and the Cubs to come rolling into American Family Field and open up that can. Ass whooping. Love it. Right at the bottom of the hour, we'll take a quick break. We'll come back. Stay tuned. We'll get back to the

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0: Welcome back in the Bill Michaels Show. Got to say a shout out to our friends from Elevated Landscape Designs. I just saw one of the local posts. Somebody's looking for somebody to do a kind of a rock garden slash stream or water removal system in their backyard. So I sent those guys the link to it. Hopefully they get that gig. They're fantastic at stuff like that. ElevatedLandscapeServices.com. They did a fantastic job on my house, trimming trees and throwing rocks in the gardens and edging and putting in lighting and trimming back all the trees and weeds around the shed and all the just the crap that I didn't have time to do. They're all scheduled up to do a few snow removals for me as well, which I'm fired up about. I'm excited for that. So, and I hate to think about it, but Will called me 2 days ago. As a matter of fact, he said, hey, I heard you mention us, talked about snow removal. Do you need it? I said, I would love that. Anytime I don't have to do it myself, I'm all for that. Although I don't mind getting out there with the snowblower and getting it done. By the way, I got to fire that thing up. 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All right, let's get back to it. Let's go to Todd in Mount Horeb. Todd, how you doing today, man? What's going on?
1: Hey, Bill. Hey, Grant. How you doing? Great. I love the show.
0: Thank you.
1: And I'm on board with the Brewers. I'd rather play the Padres, show the media that they're wrong, and keep the stinky Cub fans from, you know, polluting American Family Field.
0: I would agree with you.
1: Here, I know you're not going to like what I have to say because I know you're a big Gutekunst guy, and I agree with you guys on 99% of this stuff. I'm with Ebo on Gutekunst, just to say that. For whatever reason, right when he was hired, I just got this bad feeling, just a couple of the weird things he said. But I don't know, and I know Rodgers was difficult to deal with. I thought that was a 50-50 deal. I think they each share a lot in the way that went down. I don't agree with the way he handled getting Love. I thought Love's a good quarterback. He ain't great. He's good. But I thought the timing was so far off. Rodgers had just said, I want to be a Packer for life. I love this team, blah, blah, blah. And then that happens, and he kind of blindsided him on that. But getting to more recent stuff, this September 1st statement of Gutekunst, I mean, he was bragging up the offense. He wasn't even just saying the starters were good. He was like, oh, I'm really nervous about purging the players that want to make the practice squad. How can you miss it by that much? I just don't understand it. I just don't like that guy. And, you know, that's just the way I feel about him. Everything else, I'm usually on board with you guys. But I'll listen to your response.
0: I appreciate it. No, it's okay. Everybody's got their opinion on this. Some people just are like, oh, he's terrible. Well, he's not terrible. And here's the reason I can actually give you a more educated opinion, okay? I can look at things that he's done well, things that have worked out. You know, people yelled about Ted never really making big trades. Gutekunst has done that. Gutekunst has drafted some pretty good players. I like Brandon Cisse. I like Bullard. I like Evan Williams. I mean, I like those guys. We don't know what Belton is going to end up being by the time it's all said and done. Van Ness, everybody considered to be a bust, and now he's actually playing pretty well, and people are going, oh, well, maybe he's not so bad. I love hair on fire Edgerrin Cooper. I just think at times he needs to play a little bit smarter, but they bring in Zaire Franklin, who's going to then help him out. Devontae Wyatt has certainly earned his money, and had it not been for the ankle injury, he would have had one hell of a year last year by the time the season would have kind of rolled out and culminated. There's been some good, The thing with Jordan Love is Jordan Love's a really good quarterback. He's not a great quarterback. And he found a really good quarterback. And you start to look around and you think, okay, Drake May took him to a Super Bowl. Now Drake May can't hit the, you know, broadside of a barn. You look at J.J. McCarthy, who that was drafted really high. He's already been traded away. You look at some of these quarterbacks that are out there. Bryce Young, he's good. He's not great. Eh, I take Jordan Love over him every day of the week. So you look at where they got Jordan Love. Yeah, that started the clock ticking, and it started the mess. Completely agree with that. But quarterback-wise, I'm not going to get into that argument because I think he's got a better-than-serviceable quarterback guiding this team right now. It's the pieces around him that aren't that good. But I also like Matthew Golden, who's emerged. They bet on Christian Watson. And Christian Watson, ever since he came back from the knee injury, now again, knock on wood that he doesn't get hurt, but he's been really good. So there's been good. The bad has been bad. But where I go to the educated opinion, and this is, again, bear with me for a second. We're sitting in Nikki Blaine's cigar bar in Indianapolis, Indiana. I'm sitting here with Solomon Wilcots. In walks John Lynch, among others. And there's general managers, and they don't know me from Adam. If they do, I'm shocked. But I'm not really talking, right? It's Solomon and these guys, all these NFL guys, these scouts. I told you there was a group from the Raiders that I was talking with last year or this past year. All these guys are sitting there talking. And when Brian Gutekunst's name comes up, guys in the business, some consider to be very good, really respect him. Really respect what he's done. And some of the moves he's made and how he's pulled off some of the things he's pulled off. So I look at it and go, I'm not throwing the baby out with the bathwater. Is there some bad? Absolutely. 100%. But everybody owns that. Is there more bad than good? I don't think so. There's a difference between good and really bad. You know, everybody's got an idea of what a draft choice should be. I will say you got to find all pros. I think Devontae Wyatt can be that guy. I'm waiting to find out if Matthew Golden's going to be that guy. He's really been impressive this year. But Tucker Kraft was on his way to being that guy. Those are guys that he drafted. I like Evan Williams. Dude's a hitter. I like Cisse. He's got speed and tenacity. Just got to wait for him to get his kind of technique down. So, but did he overreach and overestimate the offensive line to this point? Absolutely. Absolutely. So that's where I'm at. Look, I'm not going to argue with you. If you don't like him, you don't like him. There's nothing I can say to convince you. But what you can't convince me of is that everything he does is terrible. Because you'll never convince me of that. Because when I bring up the positives, don't be like a guest on the Jerry Springer show and go, oh, yeah, well, just acknowledge the positives. You know? 877-867-1670. Let's go to Derek listening to us in Albany. Derek, how you doing, man? What's going on?
2: Hey, Bill. Some thoughts, good and bad, on what we've got coming up. I think the signing of Zeitler is an excellent move. I know there's people out there that says, okay, this is just a Band-Aid. I mean, really, when you look at the whole thing, getting these acquisitions is a Band-Aid for this year because these guys may not be back again with their advanced ages. They may not be back again. So what do? You sign younger free agents next year. You're going to draft some people. But I think this shakeup is really good for the locker room. I think it's needed. And I applaud Goody for doing this. A quick note on baseball. I live in an area hot bred of Yankees. Man, I am so sick of the freaking, you know, I told you why I don't like the Yankees. I told you why I don't like the Yankees. Yeah. And their history, they had everything their way. You know, Bill, there was no draft in baseball. So where would people go? They'd go right to New York. So, you know, the NFL is essentially socialism, and there's been a draft in the NFL, and it's made things equitable. To me, real mystique in sports is early 60s Green Bay Packers, not Yankees who had everything their way. Mm-hmm. So I'm so glad to listen to you guys. And so, you know, I've been a Packer fan since the mid-60s and become a Badger fan, and my second favorite team now is the Brewers to my Indians/Guardians. As far as Case Keenum goes, you know, people are saying, oh, the Bears have a backup quarterback. Do people remember a few years ago, Bill, when when the Vikings were 13-3 and Case Keenum was their quarterback, I looked it up and he threw for over 3,700 yards. I mean, this guy's no slouch, man.
0: Right.
2: Okay? They say he's a third-string quarterback. I don't know why he's not the second string. And one last thing, if people are down about the Packers and you want to look into Packer history, and I'm somebody who's steeped in that, you know about this, Bill. Go to the Legacy Series. You know that NFL Legacy Series on the Packers?
0: Uh-huh.
2: Go in there. You can pull it up on YouTube or whatever. Go in and watch that. That is not good. It's spectacular. And there's different eras. You've got the 30s, the 40s, the 50s. You've got the era where, you know, Mikowski brought the team back in 89. And then you've got, you know, the resurgence back in the 90s. It's a whole series. Each one is like 54 minutes or whatever. But yeah, really well done. So, Packer fans, this game against Tampa Bay is a huge, huge focal point. If we win this game, I think the new guys, I think the locker room changes. I think the fact that we're at home against the Bears, I think we can do it. And if we do, then we play Dallas at home, and I don't think they're all that. We really can turn this season around, but I applaud Goody for changing the chemistry in the locker room.
0: Yes, I applaud him for looking at things and going, okay, this sucks, I got to do something. Because some guys would say, hey, look, we just got to wait for these guys to come together. So there must be something there that he looked at and said, hey, these guys aren't going to get it. And my quarterback, the guy that we kind of put all of this in motion for, is going to get killed. The season's going to be over before it even gets going. And we already get the news that now you've got, I don't want to say a setback, but Micah Parsons is going to take longer than they originally suspected. So we're not going to get him back in six games or whatever. I've always said it's probably
2: going to be eight games. Now, what does that mean, Bill? Bill, what does that mean?
0: What's that?
2: What does that mean? How much longer?
0: They haven't said.
2: Oh,
0: but
2: okay.
0: I've always said when everybody thought he was coming back and targeting Dallas, I said, no, he's not. He'll be just fresh out of starting to do football stuff. And you can't do that. So my thought is at least I think they go to either Detroit. I was thinking November. And I think it's going to be closer to November, to be perfectly honest with you. That's what I was targeting from the beginning with, just knowing what I know about ACL injuries.
2: Right, and as far as Zeitler signing, the guy's from Wisconsin. He's got to love – this is – you know, he knows this is going to be the last place he plays. It's got to be his dream. I think the guy is renewed and fired up, and I think he's going to play a lot younger than his age.
0: Yep. At the very least, I hope he brings a little of experience to say, hey, guys, you got to do it this way. Here's some technique. He can help guys around him. That's what I'm hoping.
2: Right. Right.
0: All right.
2: Great stuff, Bill. Thanks.
0: You're the man. Appreciate it. He drops off. You get aboard. 877-867-1670. 877-867-1670. Want to hit us up? Feel free to go ahead and do so. This was from Gene. Gene says, how can you say Brian Gutekunst is a good general manager? He is missed on most. You just reeled off just a few that he has hit on. The rest of them have been all bad. Even the trades that he have made just haven't panned out. Even Micah Parsons has ended up costing this team. It was a garbage trade to begin with. Parsons is a selfish player. He's going to take more time because he doesn't want to play for this bad team. He's not a leader. This team is awful. That's from Gene. Gene. You're just a hater, Gene. I don't know what else to say. Saying nothing is good. I think Matthew Golden's pretty good. Like Christian Watson, even though he was drafted back in 2022, still drafted him. You know? I think Tucker Kraft is pretty good. I think Jordan Love is pretty good, right? And then when there have been mistakes, he said, hey, we'll fix it. Let's go get Caleb Johnson. We're going to need another running back. Went out and got him. Caleb Johnson's actually been pretty good. You know? Yeah, the Banks deal sucked. Letting go of Elton Jenkins and Josh Myers and such, but then again, you had to make some, you know, salary cap determinations. I understand it. Don't like it, but I understand it. Okay. I get it. But to say Micah Parsons is not a leader, Micah Parsons was a bad move. You're talking about a guy that's most likely on his way to a Hall of Fame, gold jacket, and to give up a couple of first-round picks for that? First-round picks that you're not sure of. Look at the first-round picks that he has had. Devontae Wyatt's really good. Matthew Golden's really good. Jordan Morgan, we'll wait and see. He's starting to get better. Lucas Van Ness, first round pick. Would you take Lucas Van Ness or Micah Parsons? I'd probably take Micah Parsons. My point is that for the first round picks, some are good. Nobody's on their way to a Hall of Fame right now out of all the first round picks. And that includes Jordan Love. So they traded for a guy that's pretty much on his way. If he comes back and plays with any tenacity at all, he's already got the motor. He's got that ability. Again, I like Javon Bullard. I like Brandon Cisse. I like Evan Williams. I like those guys. I like Edrin Cooper. So, you know, I'm not going to sit here and say every deal he's done has been bad. And when there have been deals to be made, he went out and made them. So we got to bring some guys in. Got to make some changes. He's been a guy that's been more willing to trade than a lot of general managers in the past. So you got a bias. That's okay. You can feel that way. But don't tell me everything's bad. You just can't. And you can't convince me of that because you can't give me every example of everything being bad. That's the other thing. 877-867-1670. 877-867-1670. You want to find us, please feel free. Go ahead and do so. This portion of it brought to you by our buddy Dwayne at Dwayne's Cover It All. D-U-A-N-E-S, Dwayne's Cover It All. I got a couple of friends that said, hey, is that the real deal up there with the boat covers? And so, you know, got the boat and the pontoon? Yep, absolutely. And then I said, come on over, take a look at the boat cover I've got and see if it doesn't change your mind. And they, I got a friend of mine that's got a really, really, really expensive Malibu boat, the ski boats. And not the wake boats, but the ski boat. I mean, the bonafide ski boat. 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

Welcome into the program. I'm not going to tell you who the text is from. I just got a text. I mean, literally, just as we were coming back from commercial break. I hope this is right. I hope it works out this way. So, I've got a friend of mine, Grant, who texted me. You know him. You've met him. But he just texted me. He said, and again, I'm not going to use his name. But he said, when the players left for training camp last summer, there's a person that works out with Kevin Zeitler. And he said, Kevin's been working out with him. They've had some conversations about, you know, if a team ends up needing him. And then I get at the very end of this conversation, he said, believe me, Kevin is ready to go. Now, Kevin, for those that don't know, is from Wisconsin, but he works out here locally near me. And the guy that I know who knows just texted me and said, this is going to be really good. He's really jacked. So I'm hoping that injuries, knee rehabilitation, all that stuff is all done. But he's been working out here locally getting ready for this. And I don't know if he works out with him, but I know they work out at the same place with the same trainer. And he works out with J.J. Watt. So there's a lot of people, we'll say, that are rooting for Kevin Zeitler to come back and do some really good things for the Green Bay Packers. So, but yeah, just got that, just that text, like literally coming back from break. Literally coming back from break. So good insight there from somebody who is listening and pays attention and kind of is in the know. We got to get J.J. Watt on the program. I got to stop down to the fitness center sometime and grab him when he's walking in. I don't know what day he's down there anymore now that he's doing all this stuff for the NFL and being kind of the lead guy with CBS and Jim Nance. Should have grabbed him over the summer. Didn't do that. All right, we got an hour down. We got another 3 hours yet to go. Louis and Eau Claire, you're going to be first out of the chute. Don't go anywhere. More of the Bill Michael Show coming up next.

0: 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WOZN Madison. 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
1: So today is the prepare.
0: This is a Wisconsin Sports Zone update.
1: Well, the Packers are back in the practice field today as they prepare for their trip to Tampa Bay to face the Bucs on Sunday. They will do so with the remnants of last Thursday's ugly showing against the Falcons still fresh in their minds and minds of the fans. That's okay with the safety Xavier McKinney.
2: Nah, we're not going to forget about it, but we definitely going to learn from it. We got to learn from it. So just like we did today, find ways where we can improve and be better as a team.
1: Packers are working with some new pieces on their offensive line as they signed veteran guard Lakin Tomlinson and added veteran tackle Mekhi Becton to the practice squad. Tomlinson was signed off the Cowboys practice squad and asked how he could help.
3: You know, obviously going to year 12, I've played a lot of ball, and I feel like, you know, still got a lot left in the tank. So I feel like I can bring a lot to the team.
1: The Buccaneers will be without quarterback Baker Mayfield as he dislocated the thumb in his throwing hand. Rookie Jalen Daniels out of Kansas will get the start in his place. Turning to the Badgers, they'll host Michigan State on Saturday at Camp Randall, with Wisconsin coming off a huge win over Penn State, while the Spartans got blown out by Nebraska.
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1: The Padres took game one of their three-game series against the Cubs last night. The winner will come to Milwaukee on Saturday to face the Brewers in the NLDS. And finally, yesterday saw the Bucks get their training camp underway. Their first preseason game will be next Monday. For the Wisconsin Sports Zone Network, I'm Ebo.

0: What's happening? What's happening? Kind of rainy, soggy, gray day. Although most of the rain is pretty much out of our area from, you know, the 94 corridor north. Got more later on this evening. But it's kind of a gray day. It feels like an October day, even though we're sitting here on the 30th of September. Did you watch the game last night? Padres beat the hell out of the Cubs. Yankees, they ended up beating the hell out of the Boston Red Sox last night. We had baseball, which was nice. Nice to see some baseball on last night. Postseason baseball. The Phillies and the Braves went at it. That was a 5-3 Atlanta win. Atlanta's now up 1-0 in that series. The Astros got beat by the White Sox. How about that? White Sox got the win on the road. The only road team to win yesterday was the White Sox. 6-3, they doubled up the Astros down in Houston. And now the White Sox, one win away from getting into the ALDS. The Red Sox have to regroup. They got to figure things out. The Cubs got a beat down. Padres won 91 games on the season. They blasted them 8-0 and in game one. Part of me was like, go Padres. I love seeing the Cubs go down. Although I will say this, they didn't show Craig Counsell in the dugout nearly as much as I thought they would. A few times, but not often. Not often. Didn't see that. But I got game two coming up later on today. You got the Phillies and the Braves. That's actually a 1 o'clock game on NBC. Then the White Sox and the Astros at 4 o'clock today. That's on Peacock. Then you got the Red Sox and the Yankees on NBC. And then on Peacock, 9 o'clock tonight, Cubs and Padres in game two. And it doesn't matter what happens because whatever the opponent is, the Brewers are just sitting here lying in wait right now, waiting for them to show up. So there you have it.
1: And also, people are looking at the Padres, and saying, well, that team's really good, and they're hot. I would rather play the Cubs. The Brewers are going to have to beat good teams at some point that are playing really well with elite bats and elite arms. And they're going to have to go on the road and win a tough game in Philly or in Atlanta or in San Diego or in L.A. It's going to have to happen at some point. So I'm not really trying to, like, get the easiest opponent in the DS or the CA. They're going to have to beat good teams. All these teams in the NL playoffs are good. So
0: here's my thought, and this is what my fear is they lose in the NLDS. And they don't even get to the Dodgers or whomever, you know, is that all of this, all our focus in the offseason has been about the Dodgers. How are you going to beat the Dodgers? And then you can't get past the Cubs or the Padres. You know, so that's been my fear is like, just get out of this, you know, just be able to get out of this. So anyway, but everybody's a good opponent at this particular point in time. That's the other thing. So, by the way, the Brewers and the Padres, the Padres or the Cubs, they have not released any times as of yet. I take that back. Yes, they did. The White Sox or the Astros, whoever faces the Guardians, that's going to be at noon on Saturday on True TV, and then the Yankees or the Red Sox play the Rays at 5:30 on TBS or True TV. Now, the Brewers and the Dodgers, they have not released those game times as of yet. Just an FYI. I'm sitting here looking at the Major League Baseball down the road scorecard, so to speak, and they have not released those game times as of yet. Just an FYI. So there you go. 877-867-1670. The Packers, on the other hand, they have a new offensive lineman, in case you did not know. They do. The guard, Kevin Zeitler, who has played 14 NFL seasons, signs a one-year deal with the Packers. So he is now coming in. And they have now signed Zeitler, Laken Tomlinson, and Mekhi Becton. All veterans to shore up the interior of the offensive line. So now you kind of hold your breath. And I don't know how quickly these guys are going to be acclimated. My assumption is they're all in Green Bay. They're all practicing today. The Packers are going to be practicing today. And we'll hear more from Matt LaFleur, Mike Clemens and such. Mike Clemens definitely later on tonight during the huddle. So that's going to be coming up. But we'll talk a lot about this and the new look offensive line coming up a little bit later on today, for sure. 877-867-1670, 877-867-1670. 1670. You want to find us, please feel free to go ahead and do so. 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We're on Facebook, Instagram, TikTok, under The Bill Michaels Show. And you can make the meter move behind us, which I think it's gone up a couple today already, which is nice. And you can follow us on the Twitch app, Kick app, and LinkedIn as well. The television show is triumphantly returning to Saturday nights, 8 o'clock Central Time on My24 TV. That's My24 TV. There you go. 877-867-1670. Antoine says, if the Cubs win, we play them at 3 o'clock Saturday. Padres, 7:30 Saturday. Sunday at 3 o'clock. Okay. Where'd you get that? Where did that come? I have not seen that unless I missed a... I don't think I've missed a... I have nothing from the Brewers that has stated that. So it must be coming from one of the networks, I guess. I don't know. There you go. 877-867-1670. All right, we got some text messages and such to get to. So I want to get to all of this stuff. Bill, I don't ever remember an NFL team rebuilding the whole offensive line in week four of an NFL season due to non-injuries. Can you? No. Now... They are rebuilding it in part because don't forget, Bakobi, well, he's gone. So he's gone for the season. So Belton goes from any kind of a backup guard or a swing tackle to now playing tackle. Your two interior linemen, Banks is injured, often injured. So he's been problematic. So, yes, there's an injury there. So you got to fix that. And then you woefully overestimated the talent of Jacob Monk. So that guard position has to be shored up. Now, if you're going to do other things, because Becton has played tackle before in his career, maybe you move him around, I don't know. But I'm going to be interested to see how it shakes out with these guys. So it is because of injuries to a certain extent, because you don't have a fully healthy offensive line. And the other guard position just isn't panning out. And Jagger Burton, for as good as he may be, in the future, he's not right now. He's not. He was the lowest graded offensive lineman in the entire National Football League this weekend, in case you didn't know. He was just bad. Just bad. Out of the 715, hey, Bill and Grant, longtime listener, first time texting in. Just wanted to pass along that I am so fired up for the Brewers. I think Miz is going to dominate and have a historic postseason, similar to Madison Bumgarner in 2014 or Yamamoto last year. Can't wait to watch him play. That is from Corbin. Corbin, you're the man. Love it. Love it. Love it. Okay, enough. Hey, Bill, John from Denmark. Awesome show. You mentioned the other day how some Packers players were just there to kind of cash the check. I agree. I've watched this team in the past, especially when the defensive backs defending the run and ha-ha Clinton Dix and such. And no, I'm not seeing the same with Xavier McKinney. Is there a coaching issue or just a player issue? And what is your opinion and the possible solution? Also, I'm with you on Brian Gutekunst. Much better than some other general managers the Packers have had. And the line issues, he is addressing the best he can at this juncture of the season. Thank you. Winning. For lack of a better term, winning. Winning cures all ills. But they always say adversity exposes character. My question is, what level of character overall does this team have? And can the high tide raise the lower end? How much higher can they raise the curve? I don't think the defense has quit. I think the defense quit the other night.
1: Excuse me. Sorry. Oh, my God. I almost just choked.
0: That's okay.
1: I wasn't ready to talk, but I want to mention, I asked Mike about this last night, and I'll go pull the audio because I didn't ask Mike whether or not the defense quit. you know, it's, quitting is a strong term, but
0: it is.
1: You know, I think defenses let go of the rope when they feel their offenses don't have it.
0: That's
1: on
0: a great
1: that particular
0: term.
1: Night. And again, yeah. Sorry for choking into the
0: No, microphone. But that's what I agree. I can say, well, they quit, or maybe that's too strong and too harsh an adjective. Maybe they just looked at it and figured, what's the point, or why try, or, you know, or let go of the rope. Or they looked at the offense and said, you guys aren't doing anything. We're not going to win this game. So our biggest thing is to go out, try to play the best we can, but not get hurt. Get out of this game. We know we're going to lose, and let's move on. Let's try to, you know, clean the slate and reset. And the shame of it is that Thursday night teams that go on the road, percentage-wise, lose. High percentage-wise. So you had everything set up for you to win that game. And it just, that's how bad that game was. It wasn't the fact that they just performed bad. It's the fact that they were at home on a Thursday night and still got their asses absolutely handed to them. So it's like every time I think about that game, I get more and more pissed off. Because they had everything right there in front of them. And they totally, totally, totally pissed it away. Big Bad Bear says the Packers are putting perfume on a pig. This isn't going to change anything. Maybe when they lose, they won't get embarrassed at least, but a loss is still a loss. We'll see. But at least they're doing something. Right? Or are you just one of those people that goes, well, I don't matter. I don't care. You know, I mean, at least you're doing something. Right? 877-867-1670. Let's go to Dwayne. Dwayne, what's happening, man? How you doing?
2: Doing good. Couple of thoughts on LaFleur's post-game interview presser.
0: Okay.
2: One you guys covered the other day with him not wanting to address the offensive line coach.
0: Right.
2: And another thing I want to talk about was when they asked him about giving up 194 yards to Bijan Robinson and 242 to the team. His response was, I need to watch the video before I yell at the players. Between you and me, if my team goes out and gives up 242 yards of rushing, the whole defense needs a good butt chewing.
0: Right.
2: You don't need to find out which player it is, right?
0: Right.
2: I mean, that's very lackluster. And I think that's part of the problem is you shouldn't have to watch the film when your team gives up 240 yards. You should know that that's not acceptable, and they should be told that.
0: Correct. There's too much of that. There's too much of, I'm going to go. Now, I will say this, and Dwayne, appreciate the phone call. In film sessions, coaches will point you out. Coach, you, after a game like that, you don't want to look at the film. You dread it. If your coach is a take responsibility guy, you know, I was always told, Favre would always tell me, man, there were certain times you just did not want to go into a film study with Holmgren. You didn't want to do it. You dreaded it because you knew it was coming. Same thing when Brady would talk about Belichick. You know, you knew it was coming. The you know, now it's a completely different era, but I know talking to guys like Jerry Kramer and Dave Robinson and, you know, all the different, you know, Lombardi Packers over the years, they said the same thing. If you had a bad film, I mean, you did not want to be a part of Vince's target. You just didn't want it. You didn't want that smoke, man. You dreaded it. Because he worked you until you were close to perfect. And then when you made that mistake, that mental error, you didn't want a part of it. You know, Saban, Nick Saban, college, same thing. Guys would say, yeah, you didn't want to be in that film study on Sunday after the game. You didn't want it. So I get it. If indeed there's accountability, I can't say that you can bring fire and brimstone every time. But there's a time for it. We don't know what goes on behind closed doors. So I don't totally take that veracity away from Matt LaFleur. But I do wonder what level of accountability goes on behind closed doors. Because no player is going to tell you on camera the truth. They're not going to say, you know what, between you and me, he's a candy ass. He doesn't hold anybody accountable. We just kind of do our own thing. They'll never tell you that. Off the microphone, they will. You know, guys did last year, and guys that supposedly had said some things are not here anymore. But you just kind of wonder what the accountability is behind closed doors. He protects his guys a lot. He doesn't show. Fans want to see, after an ass-kicking, fans want to see fire and brimstone. They don't want to see Denny Green meltdown, well, crown their asses, fire and brimstone. Craziness. They want to see anger. They want to see somebody pissed off. They want to see somebody looking for blood, saying this isn't account. This isn't acceptable. This guy is going to sit next week. That's what they want to see. The reality is a little bit different. But you just don't know what the level of accountability is behind closed doors. 877-867-1670. Micah says, do you think the players are scared of Matt LaFleur? No. Because some of the things that he has said publicly have never transpired. Remember when he famously said that if guys don't want to put in the effort and don't want to hit or don't want to tackle, whatever it was, they can stand here alongside next to me and watch the game? Never has happened. You make that kind of a statement, you better back it up. It is you mean to tell me that no one has ever underperformed so underwhelmingly bad that has not warranted them to be removed from a game to stand alongside you? And we just got done watching that craptastic performance this past Thursday night? Nah, I can't. Can't do that. So I can't say there's any fear there. Jay Bell says, those days are over. Saban retired because of that type of athlete. And training doesn't work on athletes in the younger generation. Well, that's where you have to be even stronger. You have to be stronger than their will to be candy-assed. There is that mentality today. Absolutely. Absolutely there is. They want it. They want it now. They want it handed to them. They don't want to work for it. Or if they do, they only want to do the minimal. There is no belief in dedicated work ethic. Today, it used to be taught that that's what you did. That was the norm. And then when kids didn't work for it, or the younger generation, shall we say, didn't work for it, that was abnormal. Now, if you bust your ass to elevate yourself, you're abnormal. Think about it. The dedicated, and I don't care what walk of life you're in, the dedicated, the person that cares about the company, that cares about their own performance, that cares about their elevation, that cares about how they can work their way through the ladder to go up the ladder. Rather than saying, hey, I'm down here, I'm going to do the minimal, I expect to be paid the maximum, and oh, by the way, send an elevator for me. That's the mentality of today. So I agree with you that the mentalities have changed. But the will of a head coach, you think Kurt Cignetti gives a damn about the softness of players? I guarantee you the softness of player isn't playing for Kirk Cignetti. Right? Think about it. 877-867-1670. 877-867-1670. Hit us up. We'd love to hear from you on a day like today. Hit us up. This portion of the program brought to you by our friends at BurnPitBBQ.com. 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That's coming up this weekend, actually, coming up on Sunday. I got a friend of mine who I actually went down to Robert Specialty Meats, went down there and said, hey, is that stuff really good? I said, yes, it is. Give him a shout. He ordered it last Sunday, right after the game, and he got it on Tuesday. He ended up getting some of the stuff that I like, but his wife is really big into making salsas and stuff, so they got some of the hot sauce, too. They got a big party. They got friends that actually used to live in Florida. And they're all going over to their house this weekend for a Packers Buccaneers watch party. And he's smoking brisket. He's smoking a shoulder. And then his wife's making, I believe, Maria is of Spanish descent. I don't know. But she makes this amazing salsa. 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
12: You got to go to Xavier McKinney and apologize for being out there for 40 minutes a night.
0: Yeah.
12: It's hard to keep the rules. The whole game is leans towards offense. And when your defense out there and you're out there every fourth down because your offense can't have a sustained drive, you're going to get gassed. You're going to get gassed. Or eventually something is going to work for the opposing offense.
0: Yeah.
12: Like Michael Penix, who hasn't played in 11 months, and he throws a pick in the opening drive that Xavier McKinney gets in a ball that, you know, is over the middle. But then they settle down and, you know, complimentary football and culture.
0: Bingo! Bingo! You might even want to put culture before complimentary football. Culture! Mike Clemens on with Grant last night on a Wisco Sports Show. I hope we've got a lot more home victories to talk about, but we had a great time in Titletown at Homefield Pub and Social last Thursday night. Look for us again after the Bears game coming up at Lambeau. a week from Sunday. We're going to be back at Homefield Pub and Social, but it was really, really good food. I'm telling you, the Mezza Pizza, whatever the hell that thing is, that flatbread pizza, oh my God, was that thing good. I got some great pretzels and stuff. Don't get me wrong, because I'm a pretzel guy, you know that? But that Mezza Pizza, that flatbread pizza was fantastic. I'm just trying to try a few things on the menu, and I had that after the game the other night. Yeah, actually, I shared the pretzel with fans. I couldn't eat it all. It was awesome. So, like, anybody want the pretzel, we ended up giving the pretzel away. But Homefield Pub and Social, great food, tons of beverages that are on tap, TVs everywhere, and we're going to be there after every Packers home game. The Green and Gold postgame show emanates live from there after every Packers home game this season. We're right there in Titletown. Stop by, say hi. Restaurant, Top Golf, Swing Suites, all that kind of good stuff with the simulators, 1025 Lombardi Avenue. And we're going to be there after every Packers home game, the new official home of the Green and Gold postgame show, Homefield Pub and Social. So that's a really good point Mike Clements made, is it's got to be complimentary football. And in addition to that, it also has to be the culture. And we use that term and we just kind of throw it out there because it's a very blanket term. But we all know it when we see it. So, by the way, Sarah Zeitler, Kevin Zeitler's wife, has texted or tweeted out, "Funny how life works. So overly proud of my favorite guy. We're coming home. Go, Pack, go. Coming home." I like it. I hope it all works out. I really do. I mean, I think we all do as Packers fans, but I really do. I hope it all works out. This is from Greg. Greg says, "Hey, unit, great show. One thing wrong with the Green Bay Packers that I can specifically point to are the choke moments from Matt LaFleur. Does that then trickle down to the rest of the team when you talk about emotions, culture, and leadership?" Yeah. I don't know how else to put it. Yeah, I believe it does. And I'll give you a perfect example. And again, I hate to go back and reference this, but it was such a great conversation with Pat Murphy that we had a couple of weeks ago, because one of the questions from the crowd was, "Hey, Pat, when games get really tight or, you know, calls go really bad, you know, how do you keep your composure? You know, when you got a guy that's constantly striking out or a player who, you know, how do you keep your composure?" And Pat very simply said, "I have to remember I'm the leader. If I get tense and nervous, they get tense and nervous. If I look like we're losing, they'll feel we're losing. If I remain steady and confident, they're steady and confident. How many come from behind wins have we had this season? Quite a few. Or we were tied after 6, 7, 8 innings and we go on to win a ball game because we never feel like we're out of it." He said, "That's the reason I have to stay cool, calm, and collected. I can't be running around up and down the dugout, looking nervous, chewing gum like I'm, you know, like I'm out of my mind." He was very specific about that. Your team's a reflection of you, basically, putting it in the Cliff Notes version. So to answer your question, Greg, yes. I think that team reflects the head coach. Very simple. 877-867-1670. I got emails to get to as well. Yeah, Scott says, "By the way, if you're ever going to talk to J.J. Watt, walk up to him at the urinal." For those that missed the first hour of the program, don't approach a dude at the urinal, just so you know. It's from Aaron. Aaron says, "Hey, Bill, I'm on your side when it comes to Goody. In my mind, he does his job at a much higher level than Matt LaFleur does his job. Goody has done a good job building the core of this roster. He also is not afraid to make a tough decision. He jumped up and got rid of Ty Montgomery after he disobeyed Mike McCarthy and returned that kickoff. He did the same thing with Clinton Dix, Rashawn Gary, and others. It's like he's the one guy in the organization who's actually proactive. Plus, he uses all the tools in his belt, draft, free agency, trades, and such. He's had a decent level of success in each one. He has dropped the ball in part on the offensive line. Clearly, they're not very good. But even to that extent to which he messed up on the offensive line, it remains to be seen. Like you said, everyone, is everyone that bad, or is it coaching as well? No GM hits 100% of the time, but that would be the offensive line look it. But what would the offensive line look if Campen were here instead of Butkus? I expect a lot better. By the way, if Goody were LaFleur's boss, I am 100% confident he would have fired him and half of his staff last year. Just seems to be the proactive Goody kind of guy." That's from Aaron. Aaron, appreciated it. Let's see. Carter says, what do you think the starting offensive line looks like when they all learn the playbook and they're all ready to go? That is Carter listening to it, at least listening to us in Aliva. Carter, that's a great question. We know Sean Ryan is going to be your center.
1: LaFleur at the podium right now says Zeitler's going to ramp up and he'll be the starting right guard.
0: I was going to say Zeitler probably at your right guard. Sean Ryan at the center. Jordan Morgan's going to be your left tackle. Is it going to be Banks or Lakin Tomlinson at your left guard position? Or
1: if Banks can even play.
0: Banks can play.
1: We're speaking in hypotheticals anytime we talk about playing Aaron Banks anywhere.
0: Or is it Becton, Mekhi Becton? Or does Becton bounce out to a tie? That's a great question. I don't know how it's going to look this moment. We're going to find out a lot once they hit the practice field. Because all the guys, everybody's going to be tweeting about where they're, well, provided they actually see it. This might be a double secret probation kind of day for the Packers. But yeah, that's kind of what I'm thinking. But Zeitler's going to be your right guard. That we know. 877-867-1670. 877-867-1670. If you want to find us, please feel free. Go ahead and do so. Again, 877-867-1670. We'll have in the next hour. We're going to have Mark Schofield, and then we'll hear from Matt LaFleur. Most likely. Steve says, happy hump day. I know it's a little too, I know it's too little, maybe too late, but it's good to see Goody being proactive with some seasoned veterans instead of undrafted journeymen. My question is, who's going to be the odd man out? I'm guessing that Jacob Monk is on shaky ground, which absolutely he is. It was fun seeing that the Cubs got throttled last night, but we need them to get the win tonight. To get into the Padre bullpen, forcing a game three is key regardless of who wins. We have to have them beat the crap out of each other over the next couple of games. I would be interested in getting everybody's opinion on having Major League Baseball showing most of the games on the streaming services. I don't have Peacock TV or Apple TV, and it stinks that you have to pay to see these games. Has Major League Baseball gone too far and gotten too greedy? That's Steve in Richfield. You can say that about everything, Steve. I mean, let's be honest. I mean, you've got Apple TV that's carrying football. You got Apple TV that's carrying baseball. Peacock's carrying baseball. Peacock's carrying football. You got Prime carrying Thursday night games. The Super Bowl this year is not even. Well, it'll be over the air. I would assume it's going to be on ABC. But ESPN got the rights to the Super Bowl this year. You know, if they played it on just ESPN, that means it's not free on over the air for the first time in ever. So. But I do believe it's going to be on ABC. I think ESPN got a conglomeration with ABC and Disney. But, yeah, it's just the way of the world. There's many things I can say, but it's just the way of the world. It's the way things are going now, unfortunately. We got a break, Grant. Did I miss the break? Or yes. Am I out of the break? Okay, I thought I missed the break. I wasn't sure. Sometimes I just get rolling and gabbing, and I forget about it. So, anyway, that being said, let's do this. We'll take a break. We'll come back. Hey, all of our friends at German Fest remind you a lot of Oktoberfest parties coming up this weekend. 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
15: Welcome back in, Bill Michaels Show. Rainy Wednesday. That's all right. Heading into October. 30th of September today. Can't believe it. Where, oh, where, oh, where did the summer go? Oh, I will say one thing. It was a healthier summer for yours truly. And tomorrow, by the way, tomorrow is the milestone day. So I will, I'll do the weigh-in tomorrow. But I got to do the after picture tomorrow. So look for that tomorrow on social media platforms. My friends at Game Day Men's Health, I think it was 3 months ago. Was it 3 months or 4 months? I got to take a look. But I know that when you look at how many months it's been, now tomorrow technically would be the 1st of October, but the 31st. So going back a few months, it was May 31st is when I started this gig. May 31st. So June, July, August, September. So it'll be 4 months. 4 months of a transformation. So we'll see what the before and after pictures look like since I started with Game Day Men's Health. And that's the 4 month stage. So I'm looking forward to that. Take a look at that tomorrow. Not that I'm really keen on taking a shirt off, but I promised him I'd do it. So Game Day Men's Health, look, the transformation has been great. Down 30 plus pounds. I feel great. The testosterone replacement, or at least the elevated levels, have been fantastic. I sleep so much better at night. There's more energy and such. But I got into the whole weight loss thing through just kind of naturally working out again and moving again. I'm going to be 60 years old, and I didn't want to be somebody who was decrepit at the age of 60 years old. And then I got into the peptides, and we started talking about peptides, and we ran in. Well, I shouldn't say we, because I didn't, but Kate ran in to Pat McAfee when we were at Super Bowl this year, and she was talking to him about peptides, and I started looking into it, and I thought, okay, this is kind of cool. So there's muscle growth, there's more energy, there's all kinds of weight loss, weight gain. I mean, whatever it is you're looking for, if you're over the age of 30, go in and get your numbers checked, and you can say, this is what I want to do with my life, this is the direction I want to go, being physically fit or through my own physicality. Even if erectile dysfunction is the issue, they can help you with all of that. I go to see Jennifer. She's in Delafield and in Brookfield. But there are Game Day Men's Health locations all throughout the great state of Wisconsin. 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I swear by it. And I hope you'll see the results tomorrow. Hope you'll see the results tomorrow. 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There you go. All right. God, we got so much here. This is from Steve. Steve says, hey, Bill, I think... this is like a self-indictment by the powers that be. I applaud the effort to bring in veterans. These guys probably won't play Sunday. I suspect Tomlinson will. They may get Zeitler and Becton some snaps, hopefully, but I'm keeping powder dry on that. One thing is certain, this cannot be worse than what it was and what we've been witness to. That's Steve and Rhinelander. Steve, you got that right. I'm not saying it's great. I'm not saying it's ideal. I'm saying I at least applaud the effort to try to fix it. Because everybody in the world recognizes how truly bad it is. And it just is. It's just bad. No doubt. This is from James. He says, great work on the show this week. Spot on commentary regarding the Packers. Namely in terms of coaching and culture, I commend Gutekunst and presumably Coach LaFleur on basically bringing in a new offensive line. Self-preservation is very strong human instinct, and it appears that you are correct in believing there was a come-to-Jesus meeting over the weekend of 1265. The end of this regime draws closer. I felt it's a fate. It's a fate accompli. Am I missing something? Is that like Latin, or is it just poorly spelled? Fate accompli? I don't remember taking that in Latin. So I try to read them as they're written, and I don't know if it's just, maybe that's where the voice text cut off or what.
16: But that's French.
15: Is that French?
16: I mean, it's okay. It's like a done deal.
15: Okay. There we go.
16: So oui, oui.
15: I was taking that today when some guy walked up to me at the urinal, started talking to me. I learned something new today. I feel good about that. Fait accompli. All right. Oh, God, Steve says, where is your shirt that says, this is how I rolled? I was telling my son about it. He had no idea what a big wheel was. I had to go back and show him. By the way, the Packers still suck. I did not wear the, I wore it last week for the first time, that throwback shirt. I did. There you have it. This is from Larry. Larry says, I was listening to your show yesterday while eating breakfast at the Tilted Loon. I didn't even know they served breakfast up there. Tilted Loon, by the way, is up in up just above Tomahawk. He said they've got a really good lasagna. So I'll go there every now and then for lasagna. Okay.
16: Breakfast?
15: I would assume for dinner. I don't know. He was eating breakfast at the Tilted Loon yesterday.
16: I assume that the lasagna and the breakfast are, he's talking about two different.
15: Yes, I would hope so. Unless he's just eating breakfast there and then going back later that evening for the lasagna. He said, I agree with you about your assessment regarding LaFleur. I would disagree regarding Brian Gutekunst. What has he done to really better this team? Does this team have a deep core? Does this team have a deep core in the sense of being feared by any other opponent? I think not. That's how you know you've got a good general manager, whether or not he's able to put together a bunch of guys that can punch you in the nose and make you bleed. Nobody on this team, I think, would punch anyone in the nose and make them bleed. I don't know how to take that assessment. Remember at the beginning of the season when I talked about what defense do you fear? And everybody said, well, you got to fear Houston. Houston hasn't done anything this year. That makes me think. I don't know who I would say. I think there are some good players on this team defensively. I think Evan Williams would punch you in the nose. I think Bullard would punch you in the nose. I'm anxious to see the growth and development of Brandon Cisse. I think Xavier McKinney is crafty. I don't think he's a badass, but I think he's crafty and he's a veteran leader. I think Devontae Wyatt is good. You know, the days of being punched in the nose and taking elbows to the face and that, you know, and the Bill Romanowski's on steroids and biting you in the beanbag while you're at the bottom of the pile. I think those days are gone. You know, I mean, tell me, there's probably a handful of players in the league that you would say are just true badasses. You know? God, that's so deep. I'm trying to think here, like, who would I consider to be a real badass in the league? You know? I mean, certainly you could look at guys like Myles Garrett, Aaron Donald, now that he's come back, those two guys, you know, absolutely. That's such a hard question. I think Dexter Lawrence, even Quinnen Williams to a certain extent with the Cowboys, I think he's pretty solid. Aiden Hutchinson with Detroit, but he's got to have help. You know? Anzalone would like to punch you in the mouth, but he gets the most out of every bit of talent that he has. DeJean Cooper DeJean? Cooper DeJean's a guy that likes to hit. as a nickel. I like him. But I don't think you have a defense that has a collective that's going to punch you in the face. Am I wrong there, Grant? Am I missing something? A guy like Danielle Hunter. I mean, he went over to the Texans. I figured he'd make the Texans just unbelievably formidable coming off of that end. He's been really good.
16: I mean,
15: but you know, between Anderson and Rankins and the guys up front, they haven't been great.
16: They don't have a win yet. Hasn't
15: no
16: won wins. That's tough, relying on defense to be your leading unit though every year. I think there's lots of badasses in the NFL, and I think the Packers have a couple. I think Bullard will.
15: Yeah.
16: I mean, I think Bullard and Cooper. I mean, Bullard exploded Kyler Murray's head when he took that awkward slide. Like, Bullard will hit you. Sean Ryan and Jagger Burton popped whoever it was in the Jets game after they hit Jordan Love on the goal line. Like, I don't know. Just because the team stinks doesn't mean they're all babies.
15: Yeah.
16: They got hitters.
15: By the way, just an FYI, the breaking news out of Green Bay, and we're going to hear this coming up, but Jaden Reed is done for the season, in case you didn't know. And I was kind of waiting to make sure I saw this, and I wanted to go back during the break. But Jaden Reed is going to undergo season-ending neck surgery. It's not career-ending, but they feel that they need to go strengthen that neck and get it done now. So Jaden Reed out for the year for the Green Bay Packers. Jaden Reed out for the year.
16: For the second now, straight year.
15: Yes. I don't want to hear about, well, they should have kept this guy, should have kept that guy. You can't predict injuries.
16: No,
15: you can't.
16: With Jaden Reed's hurt a lot. I mean, I understand.
15: Yeah.
16: Jaden Reed's hurt a lot. So, yep. And I understand Dontayvion Wicks wasn't happy, but to me, that's like, well, the coach's job is to get him to fall in line then.
15: Right.
16: You know what I mean? So I agree you can't plan for injuries, but it seemed like they didn't really believe in Zach Tom being healthy, and they, you know, like that's one they kind of could have planned for. Jaden Reed's hurt a lot. I don't know, but I'm with you to a degree.
15: It's all revisionist history. So you weren't going to pay Dontayvion Wicks the money he was asking. Certainly not Romeo Doubs. But then again, maybe Wicks would have been a better option, although Wicks has had some drops. Wicks may have been a better option, like you said, Grant, had he fallen in line and not been a little discontented with what's gone on here in Green Bay. You just wonder how many players, like you look at Elgton Jenkins, and I don't want to go on too long because I know we got a break, but you look at Elgton Jenkins, you look at guys that have left here that are playing a little bit better, and you wonder, why couldn't they get that out of them here? And my argument is, well, maybe it was the coaching. Maybe it wasn't that they were just bad players that didn't fit in. Maybe the coaching doesn't fit with some of the players that you're getting rid of, because you're getting rid of talent for talent that is maybe to a certain extent spoken out against some of the coaching to say, this sucks. This is, you know, we expect this. So, again, you might have, just in my opinion, oh, here's a thought, might have gotten rid of the wrong guy. Coming up later on tonight, we got the Bill Michaels Huddle 6 to 8. Hope to see you right here.
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Shuttles. Yeah, they are. Every Brewers postseason game starts and end your day at Stenny's. 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Let them do the driving and get ready. Cheer on them Brewers. Cheer on them Brewers. Yeah! Got 2 hours down, 2 hours yet to go. We go through the rest of the NFL. Mark Schofield from SB Nation joining us next on the Bill Michaels Show. We'll be back right after this.

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2: Well, the Packers continue to try and fix their offensive line today, signing another veteran, and this time it's a familiar name in former Wisconsin guard Kevin Zeitler. He's going into his 15th year in the NFL, last playing for the Titans. Packers going to be his seventh team in that time. He joins Laken Tomlinson on the active roster. Well, the team also added Mekhi Becton to the practice squad in advance of Sunday's game at Tampa Bay. Before the signing of Zeitler, offensive coordinator Adam Stedvich admitted yesterday that the new guys could see the field.
3: We're going to do whatever we can to put the best guys out there. We got to see where they're at and just where they're at with the playbook and the calls and everything like that with the game plan. But yeah, everything's a possibility and we're going to try and explore all avenues.
2: There was also some bad news out of Green Bay as wide receiver Jaden Reed is going to miss the rest of the season after undergoing neck surgery. He got hurt in the first quarter of the game against the Jets. Again, in the beginning, the Packers and the Bucks on Sunday afternoon down in Tampa. Both teams come in 1-2. Kick is at noon. Turning to the Badgers, they're going to host Michigan State on Saturday. Wisconsin looking for just its second 2-0 start in Big Ten play since 2020. Kick on Saturday is at 11:30.
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2: Well, the Brewers could find out their opponent in the NLDS as early as tonight. That's after San Diego shut out the Cubs 8-0 in game one of their best-of-three series last night. The two sides will meet again tonight with Chicago's season on the line. Brewers will host game one of the NLDS on Saturday against the winner of that series. With this Wisconsin Sports Zone Network update, I'm Zach Heilprin.

0: on a Wednesday. How are we looking?
1: Yeah.
0: Hump day. We're back. We are back. Bill Michaels Show. Thanks for being here. A little bit of wet weather in the area. That's okay. Nothing going on right now. Brewers baseball coming back this weekend. They'll play the winner between the Padres and the Cubs. Padres getting an 8-0 win last night over the Cubs. Game 2 coming up later on tonight, 9 o'clock Central Time out on the West Coast. So if you're going to stay up late, you can watch that and maybe see the San Diego Padres celebrate and then get ready to wing their way here to American Family Field. So if indeed that happens, we're going to, well, whatever happens, we're going to be all over it. So I can't wait for the Brewers to be able to get their season, their postseason, underway. So there you go. In the meantime, the Packers looked terrible. I still think somebody just texted me and said, hey, you know, what do you think of Matt LaFleur? Do you still think he's, you know, going to lose his job at the end of the year? And I said, I hope they turn it around. I truly do. But I think right now I'm looking at dead man walking at some point if things don't get dramatically better. And then we'll kind of go from there. But joining us now to talk about the rest of the NFL as well, our weekly visit with our buddy from SB Nation, the NFL writer there, Mark Schofield, joining us on the hotline. Mark, how you doing, pal?
2: Doing fantastic, Bill. How are you, my friend?
0: We're good. We're licking our wounds after watching that just awful game, that incredibly horrific performance out of the Green Bay Packers from Thursday night. I just want to start with that. And what do you see as you sit here and watch the Packers? You look at this just broken down offense. What do you see that you could say would be fixable at this point?
2: I mean, I think you have seen in the past couple of days what the issue is, and it's no surprise to anybody listening, and it's no surprise to you and I. It's the offensive line. They're trying to bring in bodies. They're trying to bring in people to sort of figure this out. But, you know, Friday I put up a piece at SB Nation where I talked about all these stats that highlight the problems. I mean, Love has no time to throw. He has no time in the pocket. He's being pressured more than almost any other quarterback in the National Football League. They can't run the football. You look at pass block win rate as a team. They were last in the NFL going into that Thursday night game, and I certainly don't think it got better after that Thursday night game. The offensive line is a problem. Yes, Jordan Love probably could help himself out. We talked about some plays from that Jets game. There are some more plays Thursday night where he could probably do a little bit better, but the problem is it is such a cumulative effect on a quarterback where if you're getting pressured early in the down, play after play, snap after snap, even when you get clean pockets, you might not feel comfortable. You might pull the down ball down quicker in the pocket as a result of that. So it's that cumulative effect, that body blow sort of theory of you're getting pressured, it makes everything worse around you, it makes life tougher for a quarterback, and it's hard for them to sort of figure it all out. So they're trying to get bodies in. They're going to try different combinations. They're going to try to figure out a better offensive line. But we're on the verge of October. Like, yes, there have been teams historically that start slow, identify problems during September. There are some other teams that are in a similar boat right now. And then they figure it out in October. But figuring out offensive line combinations with straight free agents doesn't always fix the problem.
0: Right. So I looked at it as the drive that they scored on, I thought was very well called. They had a couple of, you know, rollouts, some RPOs. They had a screen pass. They had a couple of runs. They just moved the ball down the field, and they kept motion and movement in the backfield. They got completely away from that after that. It's like they never went back to it. Matt LaFleur never called that type of a series again. Was that due to just the porous offensive line? Because at one point it worked, and I thought he took the pressure off the offensive line by doing that. It just never resurfaced after that.
2: Yeah, I mean, that was a complete head-scratcher to me, because if you've got things that are working, you know, we talk so much in the media space about the impact of motion and how that can help. Certainly when you have an athletic quarterback that you're struggling to keep clean in the pocket, moving them around a little bit, moving the pocket a little bit, getting them away from the tackle box, that could certainly help. You know, the RPO game, the screen game, now look, they try to do some of that stuff against New York and it wasn't quite working at times, but when you have found a way, even if it is just for a single drive, to have sustained success moving the football, keep doing it. Don't get away from that. That was a complete head scratcher to me, because if you've identified some schematic things that we talked about in the past couple of weeks, some of the schematic tweaks that you could make as an offense to figure this stuff out, to put you in a position to be successful, to protect the quarterback, get back to that, I was very surprised that it worked, and then suddenly it was gone.
0: Right. Yeah, I it was just such a different series that they had in that second quarter, and then they just completely got away from it. I do want to get to the rest of the National Football League because there's so much to talk about. So let's first of all start with the teams that are undefeated. And the Vikings, they just get rid of their third-string quarterback, J.J. McCarthy. They finally just pass on that. They send him off to the Giants. But the Vikings are 3-0, and they just knocked off obviously the Buccaneers, who were 0-3, and I'm surprised at that as well, even though we know Baker Mayfield is down with a dislocated thumb. But tell me about the Vikings and what you think they are. Are they getting it done with smoke and mirrors, or are they just that good?
2: I think their defense is that good. I think the bigger question is going to be, as you start getting some teams that can sort of figure out, Flores' blitz packages, you get some quarterbacks on the schedule coming up that maybe do a better job against those blitz packages than, say, Baker Mayfield, and say, they had that game against Chicago in week two where the weather was an issue. And so, maybe that was some of the struggles that Caleb Williams had. I mean, certainly I don't think Miami this week, I don't think that's a team to watch. Maybe the Saints could be tricky, but you start getting into games against Detroit, games against the Buffalo Bills at the start of November, right? Those are some offenses that could give this defense some trouble. I think the defense is very good. The question is going to be, can the offense sort of start picking up slack when they need to? It's not like Kyler Murray has played lights out. Certainly this trade with J.J. McCarthy says more about where he is and where the Giants are. That offense has talent, but the quarterback play hasn't exactly been stellar. I think that's a question that they're going to have to answer going forward. But I do think that defense is a very good defense. Brian Flores is an incredible defensive coordinator. They are going to cause problems for most quarterbacks in this league, for a lot of offenses in this league, but not all of them. And that may ultimately be the difference between whether they're a great team or whether they're just a good team that gets into the playoffs and is maybe one and done. So I really want to see what it looks like against Detroit, against Buffalo. What does it look like against elite quarterbacks and against really talented offenses that can really put pressure on you as a defense? What do those 2 weeks look like? That's where I really buy all the way in, or sort of hedge my bets a bit.
0: Look at the Raiders. They're 3-0, and the Saints are a pretty good team. The Saints had their home opener. I really thought the Saints would probably walk away with a win in that game. They did not. The Raiders have been that good. Now, granted, Kirk Cousins obviously is a veteran quarterback, and he's been playing pretty well, but give me your thoughts on the Raiders and where they're at right now.
2: I think it's time to start buying in. And,
0: do we? Okay.
2: Back to where we were on this team last week, this was sort of the game that I pointed to. I said, look, wins against whatever the Chargers are right now, which doesn't look to be good. Wins against, Miami doesn't really instill a bit of confidence. Go into New Orleans, a team that looks to be pretty feisty and have something, and hang close even. Keep it a one-score game. Even if you lose, I'll start to believe. To win that game, I think we have to take this team seriously. I think, obviously, Kirk Cousins has played well. They've started to sort of buy in what they're doing offensively. Now you get Bowers back, who is such a difference maker in that offense. I think this is a team that, you get through three games, you win a game like that on the road against a team that people are starting to believe in, and the New Orleans Saints. I think it's time to take this Raiders team seriously.
0: The West, the NFC West is interesting because we all thought, here come the Rams. And I said at the beginning, look, when you got the perfect dream team, it doesn't always work out that way. Puka Nacua has been hurt, obviously, or Aaron Donald coming back, but then you lose Myles Garrett for 4 weeks. So they've got a couple of losses under their belt. Meanwhile, San Francisco very quietly has gone about their business. They're sitting at 3-0. Now, granted, they struggled a little bit with, if we want to call them, the upstart Cardinals, who have a win on the season under their new head coach, Mike LaFleur. But talk to me about the 49ers being 3-0 so far.
2: I think it's impressive. I think Brock Purdy is playing extremely well. If you were to give out a week 3 MVP award at this point of the season, he's probably the front runner for that, although maybe Kirk Cousins has a case. Maybe Josh Allen has a case. But the injuries are really starting to mount. It seems like every time you flip on ESPN or, Adam Schefter or Ian Rappaport sends out something on social media, it's yet another injury. And, at some point, the injuries are going to be too much to overcome. They're on the offensive side of the ball. They're on the defensive side of the ball. There's a thought that they don't have any more IR designated to return spots left. you know, given the structure of the CBA and those rules and regulations. It's been very impressive. Those injuries are starting to pile up a little bit. Brock Purdy has been impressive, but the 49ers, the injuries, that is a situation to watch here going forward, because at some point, it's just too much to overcome. Trent Williams has been banged up a little bit too. It's been a great start. Purdy has played great. Those injuries have me a little worried.
0: The Bills are 3-0, and they have really taken to the fact that they are just, they're loving their new home, and it seems like everything that Josh Allen does there, he's just completely embraced it. And the Chiefs are 3-0. Do we dare say, now, Josh Allen's Josh Allen. We know that the Bills were going to be a good football team anyway, and I picked them to win that division. But I did not expect this out of the Chiefs, and really, for, to be honest with you, for Patrick Mahomes to look this good. But all of a sudden, with Kenneth Walker Jr., they got a run game, and he doesn't have to be Superman, even though he's still already playing like it. So give me your thoughts on those two teams that are still undefeated.
2: Let's start with Kansas City. I think getting Kenneth Walker, there was this idea that the Chiefs needed to improve their run game anyway, but certainly needed to improve their run game because maybe Patrick Mahomes wouldn't be ready. You know, you would need to lead into the run if you're suddenly starting Justin Fields to open up a season. But I think by having Kenneth Walker, by having this improved run game, it's allowed Kansas City to sort of ease Mahomes in. I think he's started to get that confidence in his lower body. He's started to believe that, look, you know, I can make some of these throws. You look at the difference in placement and accuracy from week one to week three. I think you've seen a step forward from Mahomes. So it's given him a glide path to get him back to where he wants to be as a quarterback and where he can be. And so I think, you know, a 3-0 start certainly speaks for itself. You know, you look at the way that Mahomes has gotten better in recent weeks. I think that sort of speaks for itself. Now you start wondering, okay, you've got some games coming up that, you know, some divisional games, some games against, you know, certainly the Raiders this week, that suddenly looks to be a 3-0 game that gives you some, you know, throwback vibes to some of those old games between those two teams. That game against Seattle, I think coming up in Seattle, mm-hmm. is going to be a fascinating one. You know, a game against Denver in that defense, you know, it's sort of an early rematch, but you want to see how it looks again. So they've been impressive. As for Buffalo, Josh Allen is Josh Allen. Certainly made some mistakes, had two early interceptions in that game. But again, the Chargers, I think that game was more about the fact that in the early going, it seemed like Buffalo was going to do anything they could to give that game to the Chargers. And the Chargers said, you know what, we're good. You don't have to do this. You're handing us a game on a silver platter. It's what, the third time in history where a team wins the turnover margin by +4 and has five total turnovers and they still lose. It's this situation in Los Angeles where you're getting already the Jim Harbaugh vote of confidence from Mike McDaniel, that seems to be a situation that's spiraling badly pretty quickly.
0: Yeah. Yeah, I agree. Boy, that whole McDaniel experiment. The thing about it is, Tua used to get rid of the ball very quickly. He just wanted to get rid of it, and that was part of the way Mike McDaniel wanted that offense to be run. Justin Herbert's the counter opposite. He hangs on to it, tries to do something with it, tries to look downfield, and then figures out he's in trouble and then takes off and either has to throw it away or takes the sack. So it's just a completely – it's an offense that's made to be very reactive very quickly and to get rid of the football, and he's just not that guy that's running it that way. In the meantime, speaking of guys that are not having good seasons, Drake May is awful. I don't know how else to put it. The Patriots started at 1-2. A lot of people want to blame it on the offseason fiasco that was – Vrabel and Diana Russini, and obviously it was a distraction, but man, right now it's all on the quarterback, but he's turning it over at a miraculous rate at this point.
2: He hasn't been good, and I think there are a number of things that you can point to, you know, looking at how defenses have played. I mean, there's been a lot of discussion about cover six, quarter, half, whatever you want to call it, and the variations thereof. And I think there have been some moments where he's seen that and struggled. One of the three interceptions was against one of those coverage in the Seattle game. I think the bigger issue is defenses are trying to stay over the top of everything. It's very similar to sort of some of the Patrick Mahomes discussions from earlier years. He wants to push the ball downfield. He was so good at it last year. But statistically, safeties are lining up 12.8 yards deep downfield pre-snap against New England. That's the most in the NFL right now. They want to eliminate that deep stuff, and they've done a good job taking that away from him. And what's really sort of missing from this past game from last year to this year is the stuff between the numbers from like 10 to 19 yards downfield. He had the 7 most yards on those throws last year. He has three yards, according to one charting organization, on those throws this year. And certainly that's why you got A.J. Brown to replace Stephon Diggs, because that was part of that was the big connection between those two last year. You lose Brown to an injury, you're struggling in that area of the field. And the other thing is, I think the mental side of it is pressing. He's in quicksand. He feels like he has to make something happen on every throw. That interception from Travis Hunter right before halftime, it's 14-3. Throw it into the stands. You don't have to force it at that moment. You're receiving the second half kickoff. Take a field goal. It's 14-6 at the half. You get the ball out of the halftime break. You can go down, touchdown, two-point conversion, tie game. This game's changed. Instead, you throw an interception in that moment. Not only do you not score, they go down and score. Like, it's just a quarterback that is under pressure, that feels like the weight of the world is on his shoulders, and he has to make it happen on every throw. Now it's on Josh McDaniels. Josh McDaniels is a great offensive coordinator, a great play caller, a great play designer. Here we need to see the quarterback development. He didn't obviously have to do too much QB development. Last time he was in New England, you know, when you're coaching up Tom Brady, that's one thing. Now you've got to figure out how to get Drake May to settle down, to play within structure, to not turn the ball over. The numbers speak for themselves. He hasn't thrown a touchdown pass since, I think, the second quarter of that Seattle game in week one. Six interceptions since then. Like, he's got to figure it out. Josh McDaniels has got to figure it out. They're one of those teams I was talking about earlier, right? You figure out what the problems are in September. Yeah. You fix them in October. Drake May is the problem right now. You got to fix him going forward.
0: Real quick, before I let you go, I got to ask you about the Bears and the Lions back into the division of the NFC North. The Bears, impressive. They get a win over the Eagles, 27-7. Their defense gets it done, obviously, offensively, without Caleb Williams. Boy, they looked as sharp as ever. And then the Lions are putting up points, but defensively, they are struggling mightily.
2: Yeah, I mean, the defense can't stop anybody right now from Detroit. They can certainly score points. That's why, you know, we were talking about Minnesota, right? That offense can score points. You know, we were talking about Minnesota, Detroit. That's a game that I really want to see. They need to get some players back on the defensive side of the ball, because right now the Lions can't stop anybody. You know, as for Chicago, I think that was a very impressive win. To win with your third-string quarterback. Case Keenum looked very effective. He was very effective against the blitz, Bill. Like, when he was blitzed, he was 11 of 11. And both of those touchdowns, I know one was on a sort of underneath shovel pass, but both touchdowns through the air came against the blitz. So that was a very impressive performance. You know, their defense, I think, was the bigger story. Like you said, to slow down Jalen Hurts, to slow down Saquon Barkley, that's a defense that faced some questions coming into this year, but a very good performance on Monday Night Football against an offense that, you know, was one of the better offenses, at least on paper, here in the NFC. And so two teams that, you know, have some questions still about their defenses. Maybe Chicago answered some of those on Monday night. Detroit still has a lot of questions to answer on the defensive side of the ball.
0: Mark, great stuff as always. Great look around the NFL. We'll touch base again next week, and maybe we'll talk about a few positives and a lot of new faces on the offensive line of the Green Bay Packers, okay?
2: Sounds good to me, my friend. Have a great week. Enjoy the games this weekend.
0: Appreciate it, bud. Talk to you soon. There you go. Mark Schofield, SB Nation. Read his stuff there. He did. He wrote a hell of an article, column, if you haven't seen it already, regarding the Green Bay Packers and all the numbers and the analytics and such when you look at Jordan Love and the dropbacks and the kind of pressure that he's actually under. Good stuff. All of our guests join us on the Schneider Big Orange Hotline. 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
0: Welcome back, Bill Michaels Show. Enjoying our day. Got a great note from Eli, who said, I want to read this real quick. Said, unit, great to see you at Oktoberfest. Hopefully you enjoyed your day. We're the guys that brought the beer to you. Which is cool. They did bring me a beer. I didn't know the name. Eli says, we did make it a point to go down to Buzzard Billy's. You were right about the Wisconsin beer cheese soup. Afterwards, we went upstairs, had a few beverages. It was a great weekend. Good to see you. Always appreciate the show. Beer cheese soup, man. Buzzard Billy's, Pearl Street, La Crosse, Wisconsin. Fantastic stuff. And I think many of you took the advice to head down there. They had some great stuff going on. Starlight Lounge upstairs, always fantastic. You better believe it. By the way, they do have some great things at Buzzard Billy's. They got a lot of fall drinks that they have. And by the way, the patio is going to be open through the end of October as long as it's dry and at least 60 degrees outside. So they've got prime rib Guinness stew. It starts, I believe it starts today or next week. Next week. It's kind of a hearty stew. They make it with tender bites of prime rib, bacon, an assortment of veggies, carrot, mushrooms, onions, all that kind of good stuff. Oh, yeah. Rich tomato broth, little Guinness in there. Garlic mashed potatoes completed with a piece of the grilled bread. Oh, so good. So good. So there you go. Don't forget about the downtown trick-or-treat Saturday, October 24th from 11 to 1. They're going to be open for that as well. And the Starlight Lounge available for private and semi-private events for holiday parties. Hint, hint. There you go. Birthday parties as well. But start thinking about that stuff now. Right there. Buzzard Billy's downstairs. Starlight Lounge upstairs. Pearl Street in La Crosse, Wisconsin. Good, good stuff. Coming up here in a few minutes, we're going to hear from Matt LaFleur. For those that don't know, Kevin Zeitler has been signed by the Green Bay Packers. In addition to that, Jaden Reed is having season-ending neck surgery. So his season has come to an end. It is not career ending, but it is season ending neck surgery. That announcement was made a little bit earlier today when Matt LaFleur went to the podium. So we're going to hear all of that upcoming. So I want you to kind of stay tuned for that. Real quick, I did get an email here, and this one is from Jimmy. Jimmy says, it's not the turnovers that have cost this Green Bay Packers team. It's the turnover on downs. They continually go three and out. They're not able to sustain any drives. Yes, it's due in part to the offensive line and their ineptitude. They're always starting behind the chains. First down has been somewhat horrific this season, averaging a first down gain of only 2.2 yards, which is always putting a team behind the sticks. But also the play calling, I would have to blame. You are 100% correct. When you look at the drive late in the first half for the team to go down and score, it had a couple of swing passes. It had a pass over the middle. It had a couple of penalties on that drive as well. But really what got it going was the pass to Tucker Kraft, and he rumbled downfield, looked like he was ready to really kind of run over a few people. We were there at the game, and I thought that is one that's going to fire this team up, and certainly it did. They went on to score with a Marshawn Lloyd pass over the middle. I felt like things were going to take off after that, and it was after that that the defense did as much as they could because the offense completely vanished. Again, first down being problematic for this team. Does Matt LaFleur not understand play calling on first down? We all know he's going to run it up the middle because he's trying to establish the run, but there is no creativity there. This all falls on his shoulders, offensive line or not. Appreciate the email. Thank you very much, Jimmy. All right, let's do this. We'll break. We'll come back. We will hear from the head coach of the Green Bay Packers when we return. Stay tuned. Don't forget, coming up tonight, we got the Bill Michaels Huddle back tonight, 6 to 8 on many of these same stations. 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
0: This portion of the Bill Michaels Show brought to you by Levine Iceburner. The attorneys, they actually answer the phone, they actually talk to you, they actually build a relationship with you, and they actually go to court if you need them to. Personal injuries, estate planning, civil litigation, maybe just writing up a contract for you, whatever it happens to be. Brent Iceburner, I know him from the board of directors from Fisher House, Wisconsin. He's a veteran himself, brings that same attention to detail to your case. But tenacious, which is what you want, honest, which is also what you want, and you want to work with people that are going to answer the phone when you need them. 608-621-2888 is the people that we use for Big Unit Foundation. They help us out quite a bit. 608-621-2888, 608-621-2888, Levine Iceburner. Attorneys that are there when you need them. 608-621-2888. 88. Matt LaFleur at the podium just a little while ago, also making the announcement regarding Jaden Reed and the season-ending neck surgery.
28: Matt, I figure Kevin Zeidler is not coming here to be a backup. Is he your new starting right guard?
29: Well, we got to get him into practice, and certainly there's going to be a ramp-up period for him. And as soon as he feels good and ready to go, then he'll be in there.
30: What does it do for you as a play caller to go from two? Look, Jagger and Monk might be really good players at the time, but to go from two really young guys who are kind of learning on the fly to having some really veteran options who've done everything in their careers.
29: Yeah, I think it just calms down the O-line. Like, there's a, you know, when you have veterans in there that have been through the war, certainly we've got young guys playing beside them that definitely can settle things down. So, you know, we're just trying to get these guys integrated, get them up to speed, ramp them up, and, you know, see what they can do.
2: That is, sounds like Jaden Reed is going to IR. Are you concerned this is a season-ending thing?
29: It will be a season-ending. Yeah, he'll be out. Unfortunately, he let me know yesterday. He's going to have a surgery as well.
2: Is this going to rebound his career?
29: From my understanding, no, but he will be out a significant amount of time.
28: How is he dealing with this?
29: I mean, it's tough on him. He's a guy that, you know, he wants to be out there and compete. And certainly I think that anytime you go through a situation like that, it's a pretty scary deal. I think I may have mentioned this. I didn't even realize the magnitude at the time, but certainly when I was out there with him and just seeing what was going on, you know, it shocks you, it jolts you a little bit, because you never want to see anybody in that position, let alone one of your own guys, the guy that you have a lot of love for and brings so much to this organization, this football team, to the locker room. He's an energy guy, and he will certainly be missed.
28: Is it the neck or the upper back, or in terms of the surgery, or I've seen different?
29: Yeah, from my understanding, it's the neck. I'm not a doctor. I didn't get into the specifics of it, but yeah.
4: You mentioned Zeitler's experience. Haven't faced him as a coach. What does he bring to your offensive line from a skill set, play style standpoint?
29: Yeah, I think everything that you're looking for. He's stout. I think he's can anchor in pass pro. He's really effective in the run game, whether it's zone scheme, gap scheme. He's done it all. So there's nothing he hasn't seen or done. And we just got to get him ramped up.
2: Yesterday, Steno said that you guys have had a lot of hard conversations, productive conversations, but I'll leave it at that. What does that mean as far as the offense goes? Are you guys pondering some significant changes?
29: Well, I think you always have an after-action report. You know, after every game, every situation, certainly we can all improve, every one of us, from coaches to players, and we need to improve, and in this league, you better improve fast. So we have that urgency to improve, and you know, you always got to look inward, I think, when you're going through a tough time.
2: You're still going to call plays, though.
29: Yeah.
28: Goody was saying this summer that he was worried that if you cut some of your depth pieces on the O-line, that other teams would claim them. What happened with maybe your evaluations of where the O-line was at now that you need to make all these signings 3 weeks in?
29: Well, I think as you go through, you know, sometimes I think practice, the way teams practice in the league, it's a lot different than the game. And when you get into game action, I think that's when you get a real evaluation of everybody. And by no means are we dismissing these guys that have played for us. I think they're young players. They've got a long road ahead of them in regards to, but we got to get improvement as well. So I think we felt like it was a necessary step that we had to take.
5: Hey, Matt, have you considered or do you need to move Adam Stanovich to full-time O-line coach?
29: He spends a lot of time in the O-line room, but to say that we need to make him the full-time O-line coach, I'd say no. Because I got a lot of confidence in the guys that we have. I mean, not to reflect on the past, but, you know, we've had a lot of success in that room in prior years. And unfortunately, to this season, we haven't done it. But it doesn't change the way, like, it's not like we're reinventing the wheel in terms of how we're coaching and what we're coaching. We just haven't been productive. And I think we all take a fair share of blame in that in terms of what schemes are we putting these players in, and then ultimately they've got to go out there and execute. But certainly we got to ask them to, or we got to put them in a position where they're capable of going out there and executing to the level that we need to win football games.
2: Matt, you have a quarterback and two receivers that are very good this season, even at the explosive play. The protection obviously is not allowing that to be as efficient as you'd like it to be. Is the goal to get it to that point where you can hit more explosives, or do you have to scrap that idea for now and try to just do what you can do?
29: Yeah, I think it's always you got to do what you can do. It's what do you have to do to win football games? And that could change on a week-to-week basis, depending upon, you know, what you're seeing, what you're facing. if you're seeing a ton of pressure, you might have situations where you got to get the ball out of your hands and, you know, guys got to break a tackle, make a play to get that explosive gain. And then there's other situations if you're rushing four or whatever and you're holding up in protection, then you can take your shots. But I think it's everything has to play off one another. And, the run game's got to play at the pass game. We hadn't been running it very well. And so we need all areas got to improve.
30: Back to Jaden, I almost feel bad asking because we all know him. How on earth do you replace what he does on the field?
29: It's tough. I mean, like I said, he brings so much and the versatility and how we use him and just all the different roles. I would say it's going to be by committee. You know, there's a lot of things that the other guys can do as well. I mean, we're integrating Sky Moore into some of that stuff, Bo Melton, J. Mike, all those guys are going to have to share the load.
4: And determining when Zeitler can play or where Tomlinson and Becton fit along the offensive line, what do these next couple of days of practice look like to try to find those answers?
29: Yeah, I think that's – we haven't even set foot on the grass with them, but we have a plan in place, and we're going to follow that plan and try to push and try to get these guys, like I said, up to speed as quickly as humanly possible so that they can go out there and contribute.
2: That you brought in all predominantly play guard, right? Is that an indication that when you look at the totality of the offensive line, it's the guard play specifically that's got to improve first? Do you feel like you're in a better position at tackle than center?
29: I think I would say we've had four guys that are probably just don't have a ton of starts under their belts in terms of their respective positions. So just to pinpoint one position, I don't think that's necessarily fair. I think they're all battling, and unfortunately, it's just like you plug one leak, and then the next play there's a leak somewhere else. So, again, it always starts with us in terms of the scheme and what we're asking these guys to do, and how can you alleviate some of the pressure on those guys? Because they've been put in some tough positions, I'd say, up to this point.
3: Incorporating Sky on offense a little more with Jay Reid out, could that affect his role in the return game at all?
29: No.
6: What are the challenges in preparing to face a quarterback who doesn't have much of a track record, at least from the NFL level?
29: Yeah, there's just not a lot of tape out there on them. So, and you don't know what exactly they're practicing. Obviously, you've seen all the preseason tape, and I thought he played really well in the preseason. He showed he can beat you with his arm, with his legs. They implemented a little bit of zone read. He's got a live arm, man, and he's not afraid to let it rip. So we're going to have to do a good job of trying to corral him as best we can, and because he's slippery in and out of the pocket as well. And he's a tough guy. He doesn't slide a whole bunch.
30: Will you work back then at right tackle?
29: I would say that the whole thing's pretty fluid right now.
7: Matt, when you think about all the different pieces that have come in, offensive line, you know, this preseason moves with Mark and John and all that, how difficult is it for you or just the coaching staff to kind of shuffle those pieces to hopefully make it work, you know, really early on in the season?
29: I think as a coach, you're always problem solving, and that's just the nature of the beast. And to say it's difficult, it doesn't matter at the end of the day. We just got to get to be competent on the offensive side of the ball and be able to move the ball and score points. That's our job. So, you know, there's a lot of problems you're always trying to solve, and that's the way I look at it.
8: Now, what's the kind of the mood of the team? You didn't obviously get off to the start you're looking for. What do you think your guys are feeling?
29: Yeah, I think the guys came in. You know, that's one thing we talked about is just attacking it with a great energy level and positivity, and I think that's what we're built like in that locker room, and that's a testament to the guy's character. And we're just going to attack it head on, you know, ignore the noise, focus on us, and just try to get a little bit better each and every day.
0: So there you go, Matt LaFleur. Ignore the noise, attack it, try to get better. Zeitler will start as soon as he's ready. So he made that comment. He was asked about specifically the offensive line. Like, look, you know, your offensive line has been a train wreck. I mean, would you consider changing, like, Stenovich going back to being the offensive line coach? And he said, no, he's confident in what he has. But he talked about the staff. He never named Butkus specifically, which is where, he's right now in the crosshairs of many. And he didn't name him specifically. He did make it a point, and I liked. He made it a point to basically say, look, some of the guys in that line are young. They just don't have a lot of snaps. It's not like these guys are throwaways. Like, hey, you know, we're bringing in veterans. You guys are done. You're just nothing but backups the rest of your career. Here you go. He did say, like, look, there's some of these guys, they're young. They haven't, you know, he said, we got four guys that don't have a ton of starts under their belt. They're all battling. He said, but you're plugging one leak, and then another leak pops up, and then another leak pops up. You got to fix the leaks. You can't just have one leak to fix that leak to by removing something from another side to have then another leak spring up. You got to plug all the leaks. And I agree with that. But I like the fact that he said, hey, you know, and this is probably something he said behind closed doors, but he's now saying it loud out in front of people, saying, hey, guys, in that locker room, we're not replacing you because you're bad. We understand some of you just don't have the starts. We're trying to start at basically three quarters of an offensive line that have had less than, you know, 10 total starts in the National Football League. We need to slow the roll on what's going on up front. We need to put some veterans up there that have been through this. Don't give up on yourself. Keep working. Maybe come midseason, if something happens or an injury happens, we're going to need you again. You know, you're only one play away from being a starter all over again. So I did like the fact that he specifically went there to kind of fire that salvo over the bow of anybody that's hanging their head inside that locker room. But you heard the announcement, the news on Jaden Reed. His season has come to an end, the season-ending neck surgery. But there's going to be some competition on the offensive line, but Zeitler will be the guy as soon as he's ready, whether it's this week or whatever, but he's going to get some playing time. And they're just trying to stem the tide.
1: Zeitler did.
0: Yeah.
1: Relatively. The other two guys are, they're additions, and they're going to get, Zeitler got a legit contract.
0: Right.
1: As smallish or as minimal as it is. It's interesting that, so I caught the same thing with Matt LaFleur, who said, look, we're not bringing these guys in because you stink. It's because you're young or you're not ready.
0: Right.
1: And that's a nice bit of coaching and leadership, I guess. But for practical purposes, the result is the same, right? Whether they stink because they're young or because they stink, it's immaterial to the Packers. They're losing games as a result. And I know Packers fans are happy that they signed Zeitler and made these moves. But, Bill, I cannot think in the time that I have done my show, and that's been since 2018, where a team has missed this bad on an offseason projection and then had to turn a tanker 3 weeks into this. I can't remember. Like, the Brewers traded for Willy Adames once upon a time in May, but that's because I think they really liked the player and they thought they could upgrade. This has been a catastrophe.
0: Yep.
1: I can't remember a time a team misjudged a position group or a player this badly and had to react like this.
0: There's two things about this I think you have to put in the forefront. One is, you can't continue like this. Your quarterback's never going to make it through the end of the season. So that's first and foremost. Secondly, it's the recognition of, like you said, you're trying to turn the tanker around. Matt LaFleur alluded to it, like, look, our responsibility is to be able to drive the football and score points. We're not coming close to that. And he did give the defense somewhat of a pass by saying, look, we're on the field too much. The defense is out there all the time. The offense hasn't done anything to keep up their end of the bargain. So it's everything that we've talked about. It's everything that's been recognizable to the average Packer fan. We all see it. So now they're trying to, as he said, plug the leaks. The one thing I will say is, you've got some young guys, and I'm not throwing the young guys away. Now, Jacob Monk has been in the system for forever and finally had an opportunity and looked terrible doing it. So I don't necessarily rely on anything on Jacob Monk. But I hope Belton gets better, and I hope Jagger Burton gets better. Because Morgan, if you look at his numbers, they're not great. I mean, for left tackle, they're not great. But he's steadily gotten better.
9: Sure. I guess my point is I expect more from Jordan Morgan. I don't expect dick from Jordan.
0: I do, too.
9: You know what I mean?
0: I do, too.
9: I expect something from Belton because he was a second-round pick, too. Those two, the tackles especially, are guys they're planning for.
0: Yep.
9: The other guys I just don't think are very good.
0: I think Jordan Morgan is at best an average tackle. Maybe he'll emerge. Prove me wrong. But I think at best he's an average tackle.
9: I remember once upon a time, I was probably listening to your show in like 2012, 20. No, it would have been later than that. I mean, David Bakhtiari was not a surefire extension when his first contract came up.
0: No.
9: You're saying, well, he's good, but do you want to give him all that money? And then he continued to get better. So the story on Morgan for me is far from being done. I don't know what he'll be. I hope Belton and Morgan have developing and growth to go because those are two guys that the Packers drafted high and identified. By the way, an update from practice. Aaron Banks is not practicing today. So.
0: Oh, there's a shocker.
9: Yeah, right.
0: There's a shocker. So who's in his place? Does it say?
9: Jacob Monk and Aaron Banks are not practicing. I would guess that means Jagger Burton. He's probably going to continue to be your left guard until he's not, right?
0: Oof.
9: Well, and the three new guys, like maybe Becton plays left guard. I don't know. Yeah, Zeitler's Becton, right guard, so we can figure out everything else around that.
0: Zeitler's a right guard, but Becton, he can play. Becton's played all the positions but center. So he's played all the positions but
9: so
0: center.
9: What you're telling me is the Packers will play him at center. That's normally how they – well, we like versatility, you know.
0: Right, yeah. So he's played everywhere. And then Lakin Tomlinson is another one that can play that left guard position. He's another one. That can play left guard. So we'll see. We'll see. I think by the time it's all said and done, it's going to be Zeitler. It'll be Sean Ryan, then Zeitler and Becton, Jordan Morgan, and Anthony Belton. I think that's the way it'll shake out. Lakin Tomlinson will probably be the guy that's sitting there watching. And then you've got Jagger Burton sitting there watching. Jacob Monk falls on the depth chart. So
9: here we go. This is Demoski. We got to take a break. But left to right at practice, it is Jordan Morgan, Lakin Tomlinson, Sean Ryan, Donovan Jennings at right guard, and Anthony Belton.
0: Oh. Well, Zeitler, that's because Zeitler's not here yet.
9: Zeitler's simulating like he's also doing reps, but Donovan Jennings right now is the stopgap at right guard.
0: So Lakin Tomlinson's your left guard right now. Okay, there you go. So that, by the time it's all said and done, it'll be Morgan, Tomlinson, Sean Ryan, Kevin Zeitler, and then Anthony Belton. And I'll really believe this. You may get really good on your edges because your interior gets better, if that makes sense. So you may get even better on the edges. It's just you're only as good as your weakest link. And when you have two drastically weak links on your offensive front, it's just a bad recipe. All right, we got a break. We're woefully late for a break. Stay tuned. We got more of the Bill Michaels Show upcoming. We'll be back right after this.
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All right. Coming up Saturday, October 10th. 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But the Mike Wheeler Band is going to be there, which is fantastic. Mike Wheeler was up at Blues, Brews, and BBQs last year up in Marinette, Wisconsin. The Chicago Blues Hall of Fame artist Mike Wheeler bringing decades of authentic Chicago blues pedigree to Okeechobee Lake. 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It's going to be a great time. That is Smoke on the Water BBQ Okeechobee. Smoke on the Water BBQ Okeechobee. If you're into the bourbon, you're into the blues, everything that goes along with it, it's coming up on October 10th. October 10th at Smoke on the Water BBQ Okeechobee. Get your tickets now. It's going to sell out without a doubt. We got another hour of the Bill Michaels Show yet to go. Don't go anywhere. We got a whole lot more coming up right after this.

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1: Well, the Packers continue to try and fix their offensive line today, signing another veteran, and this time it's a familiar name in former Wisconsin guard Kevin Zeitler. He's going into his 15th year in the NFL, last playing for the Titans. Packers going to be his seventh team in that time. He joins Laken Tomlinson on the active roster. Well, the team also added Mekhi Becton to the practice squad in advance of Sunday's game at Tampa Bay. Before the signing of Zeitler, offensive coordinator Adam Stedvich admitted yesterday that the new guys could see the field.
2: We're going to do whatever we can to put the best guys out there. We got to see where they're at and just where they're at with the playbook and the calls and everything like that with the game plan. But yeah, everything's a possibility, and we're going to try and explore all avenues.
1: There was also some bad news out of Green Bay, as wide receiver Jaden Reed is going to miss the rest of the season after undergoing neck surgery. He got hurt in the first quarter of the game against the Jets. Again, in the beginning, the Packers and the Bucks on Sunday afternoon down in Tampa. Both teams come in 1-2. Kick is at noon. Turning to the Badgers, they're going to host Michigan State on Saturday. Wisconsin looking for just its second 2-0 start in Big Ten play since 2020. Kick on Saturday is at 11:30.
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1: Well, the Brewers could find out their opponent in the NLDS as early as tonight. That's after San Diego shut out the Cubs 8-0 in game one of their best-of-three series last night. The two sides will meet again tonight with Chicago's season on the line. Brewers will host game one of the NLDS on Saturday against the winner of that series. With this Wisconsin Sports Zone Network update, I'm Zach Heilprin.

Welcome in, hour number four. How are we looking? Bill Michaels Show. Welcome back. All the things Matt LaFleur just went over, just kind of touching on some things. When you look at the offensive line, like I said, I do like the fact that

0: he's, you know, not specifically saying to these guys, hey, you're done, you stink. He's basically said to the young, plus you may need these guys if there's an injury that crops up, but basically saying, look, there, you don't, none of you have a lot of starts at your specific position. You know, Sean Ryan, I think, probably has less than 15 starts at center. I don't know exactly. I think he went in last year in game 3 or game 4. So he doesn't have a ton of starts. You know, and certainly Anthony Belton doesn't at tackle. Jordan Morgan doesn't at tackle. Jager Burton doesn't in the NFL. You know, you got to, you know, Jacob Monk has been with the team quite a long time. He's only got maybe 2 starts in his entire career. So he's right. You don't have a lot of experience up front. You just shuffled the entire lineup thinking, okay, we got talent. Here we go. But when it came up about replacing the coaching staff for the offensive line, we all know who he's talking about. Or the question was basically directed at it, and that's Luke Butkus. Like, look, everybody can't be bad. You got to take some responsibility. And how much is Stenovich working with these guys? Because at least when Stenovich was the, you know, the line coach, things were better. And he did say, look, Steno's, you know, paying more attention to it, blah, blah, blah. But he would not name, but he would not use Butkus's name. Basically protecting, you know, the guy up front there. Just saying, as a coaching staff, we got to get better, blah, blah, blah. So I did like the fact that he said, you know, when the question came up and he said that, you know, do the guards, is the guard play in the middle of the line, does it have to improve first? And he said, let's be honest, we got 4 guys that don't have a ton of starts under their belts. You know, but he says, as soon as we're plugging one leak here, the next leak pops up, and then the leak after that pops. And you're shuffling guys around. And I think he was just basically saying, look, we got to get guys that are guards. We got guys that are in the building that just play guard. This is what they are. You know, we got a guy that's a 14-year veteran. He's just a guard. He's just a right guard. That's all he's been. He knows how to play the position. You know, maybe in that sense, he's going to help out Anthony Belton. We got another guy or two that are now coming into the system, you know, and Lakin Tomlinson. You know, maybe he can just be that left guard. You know, maybe he can just be over there right now and help this whole thing out. And maybe if he gets better and shows promise, well, then maybe Jordan Morgan gets even better. It helps solidify the interior of the offensive line, so Sean Ryan's not having to do everything. And maybe just plugging those 2 leaks, we just get better. Even if it's serviceable. Even if it's serviceable, it will be better, which makes that offense better, which then adds more points, which then keeps the defense off the field, and it has a trickle-down effect, at least assumedly. So I get what they're saying and what they're trying to do, but is it ideal? Hell no, not at all. As a matter of fact, the position they're in right now sucks, but I do appreciate the fact that they're addressing it in a kind of a buckshot approach.
1: They're doing what they have to.
0: Yes.
1: And they're overcoming deficiencies they created, but better to overcome them than ignore them to throw the white flag on your season. I also caught my ear, maybe it did for you, when Matt LaFleur said in his press conference on the way they're coaching the O-line, he basically said, look, we're not reinventing the wheel on how we're coaching the O-line here, which to me is kind of him saying, like, look, we're coaching it the way we've always coached it. These guys just stink or they're not ready.
0: Right.
1: And I wonder, I brought this up on my show last night, the organizational structure of the Packers right now, Bill, remember, it doesn't go president, GM, coach. Coach and GM are on the same level and report directly to head policy.
0: Right.
1: So if this thing sinks, and let's say they're 5-10 or whatever, you know how it's going to go. Goody's going to try to get the ear of head policy and say, look, I gave him good players. I don't know what they're doing down there.
0: Right.
1: Or the coach is going to tell Ed Policy, Goody gave me crappy players, man. What do you want me to do? The structure becomes very interesting, I think, as far as Goody and LaFleur are concerned. If a head needs to roll this year, how exactly that looks. I think that could become an interesting storyline. So I got my ear to the ground on that, listening to pressers, just a little bit.
0: Yep. So there's a lot of generality speak going on right now. I'm trying not to specifically point fingers. If it all works out and the guys that they bring in and they plug the holes, the offensive line gets better, things begin to get better, then all is right with the world. Do I think this team is a playoff team? Probably not. Can they get back to maybe 500? Possibly. I guess, and look, this one, This one's from Mark. Mark says, at the end of the season, if it was indeed the offensive line that sank this ship, then do you still blame Matt LaFleur? And should he lose his job, or should Goody, or both? There's two things that I look at specifically. One is I'm watching the body language of the team, and I looked at the play calling on drives that were successful against drives that weren't. Go back and watch it. The drive that was successful, they were moving the ball, they had motion, screen pass, they had a rollout, all this stuff. It was creative. I liked it. And I even said, good drive. You go through my Twitter. And at that point in time, I said, man, what a really good drive. They had a little bit of everything. After that, there was nothing. That's coaching. That's play calling. Now, granted, an injury or somebody not being, whatever. There's many things that can derail that stuff. But not throughout the rest of the entire game. So, if you had to say overall who's done the better job, I would probably, and here's the other thing to think about. What do you feel could fix things faster? Better coach, new culture, or new GM? The reason I ask that, because they both got new contract extensions. Chances are you're not firing both, paying both while you're paying two other people to come in.
1: And there, again, because of the structure, there's no natural progression for change here. Ed Policy's going to have to decide, unless he blows them both out, he's going to have to decide one or the other, because it's not like Goody has the mechanism to fire the coach if that's what he thinks is best for the team, like Ted Thompson would have been able to do back in the day.
0: Yep, exactly. 877-867-1670. Let's go to John, listening to us in St. Paul. John, how you doing today, man? What's going on?
2: Bill, how we living? Hey, quick question for you. Have you heard of the name Jerry Sins before?
0: Where would I know
2: Not
0: that
2: Johnny
0: name from?
2: Sins. Jerry Sins. Johnny Sins, we don't want to go into. Jerry Sins, legendary 52-year coach of Edgar football, okay?
0: Okay.
2: Bear with me for a second. Right? Four state titles, probably would have more if it weren't for fraud small schools like Eau Claire Regis, right? Let's keep it to public schools, people. But Jerry Sins is out here, and I guarantee you, if he got a player from JV up to his varsity team, and he's playing guard, and that player had no idea how to execute a basic combo block on an ISO play, right? If these two guards can't work, guard and tackle can't work together to double team, and then one moves up to the second level, Jerry Sins is firing whoever's coaching these guys in JV. He's 52 years into this thing. He does not have time for these players to be this underdeveloped, right?
0: Right,
2: and
0: right.
2: And so you translate this to the Packers, and you look at some of the actual highlights that people want to pull and put on Twitter, right? Look at the absolute catastrophe plays. It looks like these players have never played football before. And so I really struggle to think about them as actual, like, talent deficit when we know from JV at Edgar football all the way through the NFL how to execute a double team, and then whichever guy's got leverage goes up and gets the linebacker. They're struggling with some of the most simple, basic concepts that you learn early on as a football player. And so that's
0: correct.
2: I really struggle to put this on Goody when it's like, what do you want him to do? And also, if you want to put this on Goody, Packer fans, remember yourselves 10 years ago, right? When Ted Thompson was making moves and we just clamored to all high heaven, we need to burn our capital and go out and get, you know, Marshawn Lynch and go out and get all these studs. We need to spend our money on stars and free agency and trade for all these players. That's what Goody did. Do you not like the Micah Parsons trade? Would you rather take Micah Parsons trade and make it never happen, you know, just so the offensive line is marginally better? Do you wish that you didn't take Matthew Golden? Because I tell you what, I was standing in that parking lot at Lambeau on draft night when all of Wisconsin erupted, so elated that we finally spent resources in the first round on a wide receiver. So do you still hate, do you still love those moves? And do you just hate it because of the way they turned out? Or what's the actual issue you have with Gutekunst? Because right now, like Grant just said, whoever came up with that point, brilliant. This is collaboration. I'm starting to call it contamination, because I think LaFleur is all over this roster just as much as Goody. That's all I can tell.
0: No, I appreciate it, man. And I would agree. I said this, that if you had to look at something, I look more at body language of players, enthusiasm of players. I said, if you really want to get a gauge for a team, do this for the next game against Tampa Bay. Do this for the next game. Watch players not involved in the play. Watch them. Watch the hustle. Watch the enthusiasm. Watch them. Watch the swarm on defense. Early on in a ball game, take that out because there's always an adrenaline factor coming out of the tunnel. But I'm talking second quarter, mid-third, early fourth. Watch guys not involved in the play. And that'll tell you their level of practice Wednesday, Thursday, Friday. And accountability Wednesday, Thursday, Friday. Because if you see a guy coming from the opposite side of the field to maybe break free your running back by giving a backside block to a safety or something, that guy's hustling because that guy has been taught the play never ends. But if you watch guys give one block and stand there, if you see a guy on defense that gets manned up and watches the guy run to the opposite side of the field and he's taking off and this guy's doing nothing, and they're all just kind of trailing by their jogging because really they're just jogging down the field to get ready for the next play, then you can tell. Watch that. That's what I like watching. And you can tell who's tenacious, you can tell who's not, and you can tell who just doesn't give a damn. And there's too much of right now, specifically in the second half of that ball game, that was too much of, I just don't give a damn. And that is culture. That's not just a collection of talent. That is culture. 877-867-1670. Let's go to our buddy Tim listening to us in Sparta. Tim, what's up, man? How you doing?
3: Bill, you just stole what I was going to talk about.
0: Okay.
3: Look at if somebody in the league, Gutekunst is in the top third, if not the top quarter, of all the GMs in this league. Now, is he not at fault at all? Absolutely not. He could have made some better picks over the years, blah, blah, blah. But this all revolves around coaching. Every last bit of it. You can't just pull people out of their natural positions and plug them into other places. Why, for the love of God, are you taking Jagger Burton, who nothing but play a good center in college, and trying to turn him into a guard when you have a guard now playing center who could move right back to his natural guard position, and then you have a guy that's comfortable playing center?
0: Right.
3: Oh, how do you look at things can look at and go, why is he playing out of position? Why did they move their left tackle all over creation for the last 2 years instead of sticking him at tackle and saying, you're our boy? I don't understand this. And you look at the coaching staff. The special teams coach before Bisaccia was terrible. Everybody in the world knew you that. People look at Buster and go, are you really coaching these guys, or are you just standing there waving flags?
0: Right.
3: All the best coaching, and as I said, a long time ago, we have an offensive coordinator. We do not have a head coach. And until that changes, this team is not really going to go anywhere. And, yeah, you can figure in, Goody spent all that money on Belton, and he's been hurt. Whose fault is that? Mm-hmm. You can't blame that on either one.
0: Right.
3: But as a head coach, you have to be able to get your people coached up so that it's the next guy in line. And I don't see that. I haven't seen it for the last number of years. So, you know me, I hate to agree with Vagabond John, that wounds me to the core, but I'm going to agree with everything that he said there. So, as always, Bill, go Pack, go, and the Bears still suck.
0: Oh, I appreciate it. There you go. There you go. Got it out.
1: Tim and Good John stuff. Are, I would say, nemesis and nemesis on most of our other shows, which is kind of funny. Tim also continues his calling habit of giving us a ring from the bottom of a swimming pool.
0: I know.
1: What is with your phone, Tim?
0: Tim, I don't know what you got going on, but man, that's yeah, we got to upgrade. Tim needs to be sponsored by a new cell company. All right, let's do this. We'll break. We'll come back, and we'll take a listen to who we got next. One of the coordinators, Cam Accord?
1: Cam Accord?
0: Okay, we'll hear from Cam Accord. When we come back, stay tuned. Don't go anywhere. We've got a whole lot more of the Bill Michaels Show upcoming this portion of the program. 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
10: We just had a record 6 month period in Wisconsin dairy and Wisconsin ag exports overall. The ag exports from Wisconsin had, it's the most successful first 6 months in history. Yeah. And dairy is up 12.5%.
9: Yeah. I know things are challenging out there for our Wisconsin dairy farmers, but this is groundwork that was laid years ago.
10: It has. It's been in process for at least the last 5 years, and working closely with Department of Ag and with a program that was created with the full government in Wisconsin, providing support for us to go out and build these markets. You know, the trees we were planting 5 years ago are starting to sprout.
9: Right. Well, and a lot of it, people have to realize it's relationship-based. It's making sure that our product matches the customer.
10: It is, and you have to be there in good times and bad. And so the fact that we've got all these people that have been on planes and in country building the relationships, we're really rocking it right now.
9: And that is one thing people forget, the story Wisconsin dairy loves to tell.
10: They do. You know, it's... We've got the best farming in the world, and we've been bringing people in from all around the world in the state. They get on the farm. It used to take 2 years before you get a deal. Now people come in, and at the end of week one, they're making buys.
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0: Welcome back. Calderon Club, the best Italian food you're ever going to have. Tell you that right damn now. 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San Giorgio next door. Both Italian. 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San Giorgio authenticated out of Napoli, Italy. And a Calderon Club is just good, authentic stuff. Award-winning meatballs, the best award-winning thin crust pizza. 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Oof, the Bill Michaels down there is fantastic. The chicken marsala, the spicy penne sashina, all of it is so good. Then you get the eggplant and the bruschetta for an appetizer. You better unbutton the pants. Not there in the restaurant, but when you get home. Fantastic stuff. You'll feel like mom's in the house cooking for you. It's just that good. It just really, really is. 838 Old World 3rd Street, downtown Milwaukee. Calderon Club on one side, San Giorgio on the other. Both places. Fantastic. Cam Accord, the Packers special teams coordinator, talking to the media. Take a listen.
1: How's everybody doing?
2: Good.
3: What happened on the block?
1: Just some fundamentals. Obviously, it starts with me. I think that's the biggest thing to take away from it. Obviously, I got to do a better job coaching the fundamentals, get the stuff corrected that we need to do, and then let the players go execute. So I think at the end of the day, it always falls back on me and starts with me and making sure we're taking care of the fundamentals to start with, to be honest with you.
4: Is that an unscouted look, to have the six guys on that side and then boot the guy over?
1: Every week we practice different things, so anything that's been on film, not on film, we try to give guys different scenarios. So I wouldn't say it was something different, but I wouldn't say it's like it's unscouted or not been seen before in the league or anything like that. So I think, you just try to give the guys multiple situations that could occur.
3: Is everybody supposed to down block on that one?
1: It depends on what you're getting. So that's why I know field goal protection looks like, everybody stands there, gets big. It also depends on what's going on the other side. So when you look at it, it's like, is a guy moving, not moving, or are they rushing straight? It's obviously inside out as anything. But, like I said, it's just the fundamental techniques of, doing what we should do every single time.
3: What's the challenge with their return game?
1: They're really good. They got a couple guys back there. They do a really good job, setting angles in their blocking, leverage on kickoff return, punt return. They've gotten vertical. Tampa's, they play hard. Danny does a great job. All the years you looked at when you watch their film from when they're in Pittsburgh, it's going to be a really good challenge because they're going to play physical with those guys. That's one thing about Danny Smith's teams is they're going to be a physical bunch, and they're going to play with their hair on fire. So we're going to have to be able to match that intensity, from our standpoint, and do a good job, whether it's attacking Tez, or Kenny, that's both back there on kickoff return and punt return. They got different guys that are back there that they're all quick and dynamic, and they've had some good ones already to start the year. So it's going to be a really good challenge for our coverage unit.
5: Thinking of a punt return touchdown last week, is that something that affects – your plan at all?
1: No, I wouldn't think, it affects your plan. I think you look at it and you see what happens and you try to diagnose it. And obviously you try to replicate, anytime an explosive play happens against an opponent that you're playing. But I think it's more so looking at where can we put our pieces to generate the positive play, for us in that instance, the return game, So I don't think you ever want to just go say, hey, that worked for that team. Let's do that, So I think you have to fit to what you have and the players you have and what schemes fit your guys. When you watch teams across the league, you take ideas. But I don't think you just watch something and say, oh, that worked. I'm going to do that. Does it actually fit the pieces you have and the players and their abilities to match those types of schemes? But you certainly look at any explosive play that's happened against the opponents you're playing, whether it's week one, two, three, whatever week it may be.
4: Kim, did you see any, concerted effort or extra effort to take Sky Moore away with Atlanta after what he had done against the Jets, or did they just play their scheme?
1: No, you kind of saw it. If you really watched their kickoff teams, I think anytime you have a guy that has explosive return, somebody's going to try to take him away. The kicker was trying to change his approach, trying to dictate and kick the ball different places. So, that credit to, the guys back there, whether him and Bo, they were doing a good job of, changing where they were going to go. So it's kind of like a game of checkers or chess, across the sidelines. When you're going up against somebody, if they're going to change their approach with the kicker and try to dictate, because they were jabbing, then backing out, and then going again. So eventually they got to kick the ball, though. So that's part of it. But I think as you have explosive returns and you do you know, you look at it, it's like, well, who had those explosives? You know, for us, you know, Bo had one and Skye's had one. So we've got two guys that both have had explosive returns. So that's a really, you know, good for me as a coach, to be honest with you. I feel good about both those guys back there. So, you know, they just got to decide which guy they want to kick it to in that instance.
3: If you put one guy back there, is that too much ground to have to cover?
1: Because, you know, the game is so, like, where's the ball going to go? Can they hit those? I mean, some people call them dirty kicks. I call them liners. Can they hit those kicks? You know, and then now you're actually covering, call it from the 19-yard line to the goal line. So I think each week is different. I think some teams have put one guy back there and they've covered the whole field. I think that is a possibility for sure that you could do that. Just kind of like I said, does it meet the scheme and is the risk worth the reward? You know, because if that ball hits the ground, now that's that added hang time and the ball's rolling and they're covering. And then if it goes in the end zone, now you're on the 20-yard line, which you never want to put your offense on the 20. So I think you just got to maximize the risk versus reward when you do that, you know, especially with all these kickers. I mean, they do a good job hitting these liners and these balls in different areas. So, you know, can you get to them? You know, I think majority of them, if it's a high hang time, yeah, absolutely, you can get to them. It's the ones that hit the little lower balls that now you're thinking about it, is it 100% or not?
2: Dan leads the league right now, punts inside the 20 through the first few weeks. Just what have you seen from him in that capacity and what you guys have been able to do in that area?
1: He's taken that step, you know, wanting to be very, very prideful in that. You know, he works that, I don't know, at practice, you know, and it's, you know, trying to do whether I have to take a little bit off, whether I, you know, can drive the ball, making sure we're not putting it, you know, in the end zone and then letting the Gunners go play it. But it goes back to practice with him and being, you know, every day the process with, okay, which ball am I going to hit and hitting those a little bit more maybe. Just knowing that, hey, when we get in those situations, we got to put the ball inside the 20 for our defense. You know, but he's done a really good job of adjusting to that and being able to place the ball different places too. Because sometimes you know, you want to go left, middle, or right, depending on what you're getting or what the circumstances are.
6: I was going to ask about that too. Is that a big point of emphasis for you, or is that the next step for him? I think it was 18 inside the 20s versus 8 touchbacks last year. It's 9-1 this year. That's an unbelievable improvement.
1: Yeah. I think when you look at anybody as a whole, like that was obviously an area he could improve. And like I said, he's done a great job with it. I don't want to say it's like a specific area for me. I think you always want to be really good in that area, right? And I think he's taken that step so far. I think we still got to continue to improve. You know, it's, do you really want the ball to be, are you going to be so aggressive and push the ball, you know, to the 2-yard line, you know? That's kind of the thing, but he's done a great job. Like, we sit down when I got here and him, and we talked about areas we need to improve. That was one we'd worked on and we talked about. So it's so far it's been the results we want. We just got to continue to do those and continue to work on it. You can never stop working on something just because it looks good right now. You got to continue to work on it, you know, and that's the fundamentals, whether that's kicking, blocking, whatever it may be, running. You got to do those every day. So you maintain, you know, and you can improve, and you're never going back.
2: With the injuries that have happened just on the offensive line, how's that affected you from a prep standpoint during the week in terms of who's available, who might be out there, and where?
1: Rotate them all, you know, kind of like any position. We talked about, like, lining guys up the other week, I guess, several deep. It's kind of, you know, when you're talking about offensive linemen, you're obviously mainly talking about field goal protection. Not necessarily. I mean, you could put them on different units, which we've got guys that potentially could do other units too. But it's just the rotation and maximizing what each guy can do. And, like, one guy may be a guard, but he also may be a tackling end. So he's got to rotate. And you've got to funnel those guys in because you never know when a guy's going to go down and who may have to sub in and who may have to fill in and get you through a game. And that's, I think, every situation and that's every position. And you just got to be – try to be strategic and play the mental gymnastics about if this guy goes down, who am I moving? And that's the biggest thing is us doing the mental gymnastics and rotating the guys. And it may be a walkthrough. You know, not everybody can get reps, but in the meeting times and stuff, it may just be like, hey, get down here, get some footwork. Or after practice, you know, come give me 5 field goal steps and protection stuff. Just little things that if you have to put a guy in a different spot, he's ready to go. And it's not like you're putting a guy in there that's never done something. For me, that's a big thing I try to prevent is having to go play a guy that's actually never done the technique at a position.
0: There you go. Cam Accord, the special teams coordinator for the Green Bay Packers. So just kind of get his side of it. Special teams actually has not been a problem. I mean, if anybody right now should feel pretty good, they've had a couple of gaffes along the way, but for the most part, special teams has been good. Can't complain about that at all. So hang in there. We got a lot more of the Bill Michaels Show. A couple of segments to go before we get out of here. Reminder tonight, 6 o'clock, we get underway. 6 to 8 tonight, it's the Bill Michaels Huddle. We're going to be right here hanging out with you, as always. This portion of our program brought to you by our friends at Sobelman's Pub and Grill right there on St. Paul Avenue in Milwaukee. They had a good Oktoberfest this past weekend, and they're continuing it into the next weekend. So if you're still kind of festing, so to speak, and you want to do that, head down there Friday, Saturday, Sunday. That is Sobelman's Pub and Grill. And don't forget also, they're going to be crowded, because once you get to into the weekend, we've got postseason baseball, and they're not far from American Family Field. A lot of Brewers fans are going to be going in to watch games as well. Also in Waukesha on William Street, Sobelman's Pub and Grill at Sobelman's. Everybody meets up, everybody catches up, everybody has good food.
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14: From World Dairy Expo 2026, it's the fabulous Farm Bay Pam Yankee spending a little of my Wednesday with dairy farmers of Wisconsin at their outside location right next to the Tan Bark. And we are talking about all the locations that Wisconsin cheese and dairy products end up in. And Allie Harney is along with us, Vice President of Integrated Marketing. And that's your gig. 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
15: It is a lot of retail, Pam. Actually, in fiscal year 2025, we worked with 138 retailers and distributors, and we had over 1,000 retailers. Campaigns. So we're really excited for what 2026 is going to bring for us on the calendar year.
14: Well, and speaking of the calendar year, we're coming to a close. That means the holiday season's on the horizon, and there are a lot of things that Wisconsin Dairy wants to talk about with their Gather and Graze campaign.
15: Yeah, so come November 15th, you should start seeing our Gather and Graze campaign in stores. 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

0: 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I mentioned it a little bit earlier that Marinette has the Blues, Brews, and BBQs coming up. 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Now we go to the defensive side of the football. Jonathan Gannon speaking to the media. Take a listen.
1: Seen on tape so far from Daniels?
2: Yeah, combing through it right now. Obviously kind of a little bit of an unknown, you know, but he played in preseason, looked at some college tape, but they got a really good offense, man. They got good skill guys. Their O-line's good. I think Zach Robinson does a really good job pre- and post-snap with how he affects your rules. We got to be on the details.
1: I was going to ask, did you watch a bunch of college tape?
2: We try to turn over every stone.
1: What did you see from the run defense the other night?
2: Not good enough. I think just basic fundamentals of playing football and how that relates to playing the run better, we didn't do at a high enough level. So it starts with me. We got to do a better job coaching up our guys. You know, that hasn't been an issue, and it was definitely an issue Thursday night, so we better get that cleaned up or it's going to keep showing up.
3: How do you assess kind of where you're at against the run when you've had two strong performances in Atlanta?
2: Yeah, I don't think it's like go back to the drawing board. I think we just got to coach and play better. I know that's cliche, but it's the truth. You know, obviously give a lot of credit to Atlanta and what they did. I thought Bijan had a really good night. He made us miss some tackles. We had a lot of, I would call them cup violations. We got to do a better job caging the ball. When the ball circles you, it's typically not good, you know, and we had the ball circle us a couple times. So, but we got the same challenge coming up, you know, between Bucky Irving and Gainwell. I was with Gainwell in Philly for a little bit. I mean, if you give them your edge, they're going to take your edge. So we got to do a good job set edges and building the wall and tackling.
4: Coming out of the Jets game, did you see any sign that, you know, your run defense would collapse like that? Because it looked like you played the run pretty well against the Jets.
2: Yeah, I think for 2 weeks we've played pretty good. I mean, you know, it's Thursday night football and you don't get to practice. Those aren't excuses. We got to play better. We didn't play well. You know what I mean? So, like I said, just get back to the technique and fundamentals of what it takes to play good run defense. And obviously, you know, sometimes runs, you know, by what you're in, you can have a couple hard downs, but you got to get the ball down for 10. They can't go for those huge explosives like we had in that game, and that's where the yards and the points get out of hand when you're giving up explosive plays. So in the run and pass game, truthfully, so I wasn't pleased with where we were at. Way too many explosives in that game. And that's not a recipe to win games, you know, or do our part to help us win games on defense.
1: You mentioned the numbers, obviously, almost 500 yards, 35 points. Were there any positives, any bright spots that you took away, things you liked?
2: A long time ago for me, not a ton, honestly. No, there wasn't.
1: What can you do from a pass rusher perspective when teams get the ball out that quick against you?
2: You got to tighten the coverage. You know what I mean? So if teams are going to get the ball out of quarterback's hands, and you see that all throughout the league, it's a blend of, you know, tightening up. Then when you tighten up, you know they're going to try to throw the ball over your head, you know. So it's kind of that give and take of different coverage structures, matching up with the rush and cover, and just doing a good job of mixing it.
4: What happened on the Hooper touchdown? I think you had a timeout right before that, right, to discuss it? Is that?
2: We communication standpoint, the third goal on the five?
4: Yeah.
2: Weren't in the right call. Falls on me.
5: Anything else?
1: What do you think happened after the roughing call that extended the drive and...
2: Well, he gave up an explosive after it, and then we didn't hold up in the red zone, so led the point. So continue to coach our guys about, you know, how we got to play penalty-free, you know, through, you know, education and technique and decision-making. So that hurt because we were off the grass there, but we'll be better.
5: When you go up against an athletic quarterback like you're going to face this week, is it, and I assume it's probably a combination of everything, but do you have to rush carefully at the drawback of you're too careful? Do you just go attack? Because how do you, without giving away the game plan, how do you handle a guy?
2: Yeah, I think, you know, because you see a lot of mobile quarterbacks now, it seems like, doesn't it? You know, we're used to not be like that. Now it's like every week there's a mobile guy. But, you know, if you're – you got to do a good job of rushing together is how I would say it. Whatever the call is or whatever kind of call you're in or structure you're in, you got to do a good job of rushing together, meaning that if a guy's counting on something else happening and taking the appropriate rush, that other things that he's counting on happening needs to happen. So – we just got to do a good job of detailing how we're going to rush this guy because he's definitely mobile, like you saw that. And when he gets out, he can generate explosives. So no different than playing Kyler or Carson or, you know, I guess Michael to an extent. But this guy definitely, that's going to be a challenge of defending the pass versus this guy is rushing him the correct way.
1: What do you think about what you've gotten out of Wyatt? Three games.
2: Yeah, I think he's in a good spot. You know, he's playing a lot of plays. I think he's still catching his groove, you know, but he's doing some good things, and I think he'll keep impacting the game.
4: Do you have a feel for what your strength is as a defense? Do you know that after three games?
2: I wouldn't say that. I think our play style has been on point. I will say that. I always think we can generate more takeaways, but we've shown that we can capitalize on some ops. You know, like I said, hard after that game where you say the run defense is pretty good. I think we have the appropriate amount of rush and cover and rush staples that are in. And then it's up to me kind of make sure that we're keep putting our guys in proper positions to affect the game. But I think some guys are playing pretty good ball right now. Collectively, we all got to be a little bit better.
5: Dennis Sutton played a lot the other night, more than Sorrell. What have you seen from Dennis Sutton here, feeding him more and more options?
2: I think he's doing a good job. You know, I mean, he's like you know, like anybody, like they're competing for playing time. That's kind of the nature of the NFL, and that's maybe how the game went a little bit. You know, what goes overlooked with Barron, he's playing a lot of snaps on teams on fourth down. But I think they're all our edge guys are doing a pretty good job of defending the run. When we drop them, they're doing a pretty good job in coverage, and we've got to continue to find ways to affect the passer.
3: You watched a lot of film with your players this offseason. You had offseason programs, training camp. With this being your first year, though, is there still learning going on?
2: Absolutely. Every day is a learning experience to me. You know, and that was kind of been a not a cool thing, but for Thursday night football, you get a little bit of a weekend to kind of just watch your play for myself. Kind of watch, you know, what spots we're putting our guys in and where they're having success and where they need to improve. And start, you know, really owning in on that a little bit too, you know, and that's my job to make sure that I'm putting them in good spots where they can impact the game. But, you know, they had a good attitude on Monday. I'm sure they'll be ready to go when we come back in here tomorrow. Okay, thank you, guys.
0: There you go, Jonathan Gannon talking to the media and giving you the lowdown, defensively speaking. And he's right. I mean, like, look, quarterbacks, you got another one that can be mobile, so you're going to always have to plan for those guys. But for lack of a better term, Bijan Robinson, the cutbacks, the jukes, the fact that they were getting one hand on the guy and not really wrapping up, it was just a fundamentally bad game for that defense. Fundamentally bad game. I know you're right, wipe the slate clean, but man, that tasted, even though it's kind of a mini bye week, still kind of sticks with you, doesn't it? Oof, just does. 877-867-1670, hit us up. We got another segment of the program. You have to go, this portion of the program brought to you by our friends over there at Suburban Harley Davidson. Reminding you, yeah, it's starting to become fall. This weekend's going to be nice. So if you're going to get out and ride, this might be a good weekend to do it. Going to be in the mid-60s. and mostly sunny for the most part. So if you're looking for a new bike, a used bike, they have them. If you're thinking about storage, they can do it. Service, oh yeah. And how about warm clothes to ride in? The Motor Clothes Department teeming with new stuff. 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
9: Well, and speaking of the calendar year, we're coming to a close. 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
10: Yeah. 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
0: 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You want to find us, please feel free. Go ahead and do so. You had there Jonathan Gannon, and like, look, it's a tough day to go to the podium as Jonathan Genna because your defense failed miserably, giving up all the yardage on the ground, and then obviously all the yardage through the air, both guys reaching 194 yards. But he gets a little bit of a pass because the offense has been so horrifically bad and kept the defense on the field for almost 30 more minutes so far, almost a half of football more than the offense has been out there. So you get a little bit of a pass. But I think the realization is like, look, if they're going to win games, the defense is going to have to be better. It's got to get better. Offensively, they got to get better. We all know that. But if they're going to win games, this defense is going to have to become stifling. It just has to. So it was good when he was – we'll talk about a little bit more about that coming up tonight. But he was talking a little bit about that. Like, they understand. You know, tackling's got to be better. You can go through all the fundamentals and such. But yeah, they got to be a better defense if this team's going to have a legitimate shot at winning ball games, especially the way the offense is in such massive, massive flux right now, without a doubt. Coming up tonight, we're going to talk on the huddle from 6 o'clock until 8 o'clock tonight. We've got, like our usuals, Mark Schofield's going to be here. We're going to hear from inside the locker room. Mike Clemens is going to be joining us as well. And then we make our picks. We'll start to run throughout. I don't even want to look at my picks from last week, Grant, do we? To be honest, I don't even, you haven't tallied anything up, but I don't even know if I want to look at them.
8: I haven't tallied them up yet. I feel like I did okay. That's the funny thing about picking NFL games is you'll nail one, and then another one, you'll be like, oh my God, I couldn't have been more wrong. That, you know, especially early on in the season. And if you can just go slightly over 500 and hit a couple every week, that's enough for me. That keeps me happy, keeps me from right. embarrassing myself.
0: Yeah, we didn't do well. Say the very least. At least I know I didn't. I started going through it, and I'm thinking, oh, my God, this is just horrific. So tonight, you've got more baseball. We'll be on the air and talking baseball a little bit, at least keeping you up to date as to what's going on with some of the scores as they are in progress. In addition to that, we got a lot more coming up regarding the Green Bay Packers. We'll go through our picks. And Lawrence just sent me a text saying, or an email saying, so are you going to finally take the Green Bay Packers against a 0-3 team who has lost their quarterback? No, I'm not.

0: Okay.
1: We both
0: they're not the smallest, but they're doing okay.
2: We both did okay this week, by the way. You were 7 of 16. I was 8 of 16. Philly and Chicago boned us both. I would have been a game over 500, and you were smart to pick the Falcons. But we both, if we just would have hit Monday night, we both would have done okay. But I think that's the game that kind of got us both. Kept us from having a very good week, but we're staying right there around 500. That's not bad.
0: Not bad. Not horrific.
2: We'll miss more picks tonight. I look forward to it.
0: Exactly. We'll figure out more ways to F it all up coming up later on tonight for sure. We'll run through all the capsules, the games, and the upcoming matchups coming up this weekend as well. So we've got a Wednesday hump day in the books. We got a huddle coming up later on tonight. We will talk to you then. Unless, of course, you can't make it tonight, then we will talk to you again 20 hours from now. It is time for us to get out of here. Have a good one. See ya.

0: is Black and Abdallah on Westwood One Sports. Here's Chris Black and Adam Abdallah.
1: Live from Chicago, it's Black and Abdallah. How about this? Day two of the Major League Baseball wild card round. We have the NFL tomorrow, week four, getting things kicked off. Pittsburgh at Cleveland. And here we go. It's a great sports day to talk and to hang out with you until 3 Eastern. Black and Abdallah here on Westwood One Sports and the Westwood One Sports app. I think Steelers-Browns is actually going to be a good game. You know, on the surface, I've joked that this game tomorrow night will be one of those, like, of course it's a Thursday nighter. You're right, like, you know, Steelers, okay, they got a big win recently, last week. You know, how about the Browns surprising people 2-1? And Aaron Rodgers looked good against Cincinnati. Mm-hmm. So, like, okay, we got Deshaun Watson, we got Aaron Rodgers, both teams, a little surprising to this point. It's a good early season Thursday night football matchup, which I think 3 weeks ago, you could probably circle it on the calendar and say, yeah, that's probably not a good one. But it seems like through the first 3 weeks of the season, this is a good game to look forward to tomorrow night, Steelers and Browns.
2: Yeah, the winner will be atop the AFC North for now until Sunday. But and who would have thought that?
1: No,
2: who,
1: you're right.
2: Who would have
1: you're
2: thought
1: right.
2: that?
1: You're until, right. With Cincinnati and Baltimore in the same division? Sure.
2: Exactly. And I think you know, going back to Sunday watching Aaron Rodgers, he looked completely different. And if you go back 2 weeks after Pittsburgh's loss, Mike McCarthy said that they had a terrible week of practice, that the install was bad, that they just weren't on the same page. And then getting ready for their last game against the Bengals, they completely tore up the whatever they were doing, completely had a different game plan and decided to go with a quicker approach, getting the ball out faster, pushing the ball down the field. And that worked. And using that for Aaron Rodgers and Mike McCarthy has worked in the past, and that's what they decided to go with. And we'll see if that works again with Cleveland this weekend or tomorrow on Thursday night.
1: You can always call or text the show at 310-840-4910. Now, I feel like we need to bring people behind the scenes on the Black and Abdallah
2: or
1: show.
2: Break fourth wall?
1: As we get started here on a beautiful Wednesday, in the middle of the football season, baseball playoffs taking place. I mean, maybe where you're listening, but here in Chicago, it's raining today.
2: It's raining,
1: but it's okay.
2: Yeah.
1: Sometimes you need a little rain.
2: Yeah.
1: Water the plants. Why not?
2: We really needed this.
1: All right. So to bring people behind the scenes of the Black and Abdallah show, Raj Sharon does a fantastic job producing this show.
2: Great job.
1: Raj sends us a rundown and puts together topics for the show each and every day.
2: Mm-hmm.
1: He's great at it.
2: Mm-hmm.
1: We love him for it.
2: Mm-hmm.
1: It's awesome. Raj, we have to bring people in behind the scenes on something because I think the question that you've put on our rundown to start today's show, this is an all-timer. This question to me is just amazing. So Raj, from parts unknown,

0: Colorado.
1: Yes, sir.
0: Produces the show each and every day.
2: Yeah.
0: Am I seeing this correctly on the rundown as the very first topic and question to talk about today? Steelers-Browns. We're previewing the NFL.
2: Yeah.
0: The game is tomorrow night.
2: Mm-hmm.
0: Is the question I'm seeing, who is more likable at quarterback here, Deshaun Watson or Aaron Rodgers?
2: Yeah,
3: looking that is
2: ahead.
3: Accurate. That is correct.
0: Mm-hmm. Raj, what are we doing? Mm-hmm. Who's more likable?
3: Yeah. Who's more likable?
0: Who's more likable?
3: Who's America? This is America's game tomorrow night. Who is America going to be behind? The comeback story of Deshaun Watson, the heartwarming story of the guy who was emotional about the Browns fans chanting his name, or Aaron Rodgers' last ride? This legend, this living icon going off into the sunset.
0: No.
3: These two just amazing figures in football history. I thought it was a very apropos question of who's more likable. No, who do we like more? He's a big fan guy.
0: He's a big fan guy.
3: He's a big fan guy. Aaron Rodgers is a voice of the people. He's going on and complaining about things that 50% of the country complain about. There are storylines here.
0: 50%. See, Raj, no, I love the hard sell, but the fact that you're trying to sell that anybody thinks Deshaun Watson is likable. Anybody thinks that he's likable?
3: There was a crowd chanting his name. 60,000 plus.
2: Game,
0: Browns fans don't even like him. They just want to win.
2: There's one person that thinks Deshaun Watson is likable, and it's Deshaun Watson.
0: Him.
2: Yeah. And look,
3: Monken likes him. Monken likes him, and we like Monken. And Monken likes him.
4: Sweet haircut.
2: I don't even think that because there's no way that I don't care how good Deshaun Watson plays. There's no way he's on the roster next year given his contract. And it's unfortunate that this game is in Cleveland because then this analogy would make a little bit more sense if it was in Pittsburgh. I would think that like 98% of the country wants the Bane scene to take place where the stadium starts, the earth starts to disintegrate underneath the feet of these two quarterbacks and they just fall and then there's just no quarterbacks for this game. Both backups have to play and we get like a Will Howard against Shedeur Sanders for this game and both of these quarterbacks just cease from the earth for this game because no one wants to see Aaron Rodgers and Deshaun Watson play.
0: And that's why I had to kind of bring everyone in behind the scenes because I get it. Radio rules say, Black and Abdallah, you guys give your opinions to start the show. Get off to a hot start. Let's go. Come on. When the question is, who is the more likable quarterback, Deshaun Watson or Aaron Rodgers? I can't just fire off the opinions on that.
2: Can I fix it?
3: It was written with strat. I didn't write who's the better quarterback. I didn't write who do you think is going to play better. There was a lot of thought that went into that.
0: No, I know.
3: Who's more likable?
0: That's why I brought it up.
2: This is a living, breathing document.
0: Okay, you're going to change
2: it. Here you go.
3: I'm looking at it now. Okay, so I see the AA for Adam Abdallah on the document right now.
0: All right, he's currently typing slowly.
3: Yes, he is.
0: What I can see. Very
3: slowly.
0: Yeah,
3: I don't see any changes yet.
0: I don't think
3: more punchable face.
0: Oh,
3: QB here.
0: All right.
3: Deshaun Watson or Aaron Rodgers?
0: I want to hear from people. 310-840-4910. Who's more likable? Deshaun Watson or Aaron Rodgers? I don't think
3: all I know is Aaron Rodgers never said he's a big city guy. Aaron Rodgers never said he's a big community guy, and he certainly didn't say he's a big fan guy.
0: He's not a big fan guy. That's right.
5: Big city guy, big.
0: But Deshaun Watson is. He's a big fan guy. After
3: is it Deshaun Watson? Is Deshaun Watson more likable than Aaron Rodgers?
2: Neither of them. No.
3: You have to choose, though. You have to choose.
2: No, I'm not picking.
0: Well, I mean, the answer is obviously Aaron Rodgers. What are we doing here? It's Aaron Rodgers is more likable.
3: A lot of people hate Aaron Rodgers.
0: You can disagree with a lot of the things he says and his general persona, but he is certainly more likable than Deshaun Watson. There is nobody in sport who is more unlikable than Deshaun Watson. He is the most unlikable figure in sports. You can't name someone else. Who's more unlikable than Deshaun Watson in all sports?
3: Do we need to get a couple celebrity ex-girlfriends' opinions about this topic?
0: Well,
3: do we need to go get Shailene Woodley? Do we need to go talk to Danica Patrick?
0: Listen, whatever he says on podcasts, that's not the extent of what Deshaun Watson has done.
2: That's true.
0: Like if we're comparing the problems with
2: allegations.
0: Both of them.
2: Sure. Yeah.
0: I mean, so that's what's hilarious to me. It's like there's nobody in sports that's more unlikable than Deshaun Watson. He's number one.
2: Yeah, he is number
0: one. And even if you don't like Aaron Rodgers, he's not that.
2: No, you're right. You're right.
0: That's not. Why it's such a great topic. And
3: but
0: why,
3: one is making, why? Thank you. Thank you. One is trying to make amends, though. One is trying to put I'm a big community guy. I'm a big city guy. I'm a big fan guy. I had a tear in my eye. I won a dub for the city. He is trying to say, I'm sorry. Embrace me, Cleveland. The other one isn't saying that.
0: Well, he's embracing it, and he's saying that now because they're 2-1. If they were 0-3 and they're booing his ass, he would be back on his BS saying that these people chewed the support
2: he me or cheer when I got hurt. He has no regrets for anything yes. he's ever done
0: this
2: in
0: is
2: his
0: my
2: life.
0: Point. How could you say that he is more likable than anyone
2: come
0: in the NFL?
2: On.
0: What are we doing?
2: At least for now, I can give Aaron Rodgers credit. Now, I don't necessarily believe him. Because of the way he played last week.
3: Give him
2: week.
3: Credit. I don't believe him, but I'm going to give him credit.
2: I can give him credit for saying this is his final year ahead of the year starting.
0: Oh, yeah. And I believe him. I think he's done. I think he's come to grips with it, and that's
2: I don't
0: that.
2: Know. I could see him sitting at home watching Case Keenum and being like, I'm better.
3: I could do
0: oh,
3: it.
0: Oh, yeah. He absolutely. Or, I mean, think about the Giants situation.
2: Yeah.
0: They got Jameis rolling out there. Aaron Rodgers is a good option compared to that.
2: Of course he is.
3: We heard Drew Brees say a few weeks ago he almost came back yes. and played in the AFC title game
0: Roger,
3: for the Broncos
0: right.
3: 5 years after retiring.
0: You're right.
2: And
0: he went out into the backyard to try and throw some.
3: He was going to do it. Guys, if he didn't hurt, he would have been playing that day, I think.
2: We also know that the rule, apparently we found out from that, you can be elected into the Hall of Fame and it doesn't ruin
3: yeah, you're
2: your
3: in
2: Hall
3: then.
2: Of Fame.
3: Now
2: you're in. If you're voted in, you can play in a game and it's not like, well, now you got to wait 5 more years. No, man, if you get voted in and that five years goes past and you get voted in and they call you, Rodgers could be 42nd. Can you imagine 47-year-old Aaron Rodgers
0: yes.
2: out there?
0: Yes.
3: He gets the
0: just
3: call from Matt LaFleur, who's on some new team by then. I need you.
0: Aaron Rodgers has the disposition with the resting B face.
2: Okay,
0: I mean that's how he comes across. That's what he wants to portray. That he's that guy.
2: Yeah.
0: So I mean, yeah, unlikable. but boy, Raj, to suggest that someone would pick Aaron Rodgers over Deshaun Watson,
2: man.
3: I think so. I think it could happen. I think the results of this would be more split than you guys think.
0: You can call or text the show, 310-840-4910. Thursday night football, tomorrow night, Steelers at Browns. Week 4 kicks off, 8:15 Eastern. Listen to the game right here on Westwood One Sports. Who's more likable, Deshaun Watson or Aaron Rodgers? See, and this is why Raj is the best. He's cooking up stuff.
2: Who's more likable?
0: He's in the lab cooking up topics. Who's more likable?
2: It's Rodgers.
0: Watson or Rodgers?
2: It's Rodgers. It's Rodgers.
3: I don't think it is now after Watson said he's a big fan
0: Raj
3: guy.
0: He's talking himself into Watson.
2: Raj.
0: Don't
2: Raj.
0: Do that.
2: Raj.
0: Don't do that, Raj.
3: He says Raj. He's a big city guy. He's a big community Raj. Guy. He's a big fan
2: One
3: guy.
2: Was suspended for an entire year for allegations of sexual misconduct.
3: Yeah, that's not good.
2: One took ayahuasca with his buddies.
0: Hold on, the Raj. Yeah, that's not good.
2: what are we doing here?
0: Oh, this is the best. What a great Wednesday.
2: One took hallucinogens and one can't keep it in his pants. There's a difference here.
0: Yeah, I mean, it's not even close. I would argue that Watson is probably of the level of unlikability. He's got to be not too far away from the Hall of Famer O.J. Simpson, right? O.J. universally unliked, right? For the most part.
2: I mean, okay. Wasn't there a time where
0: that level?
2: No, hold on though.
0: Who's at that level in league history?
2: I remember, wasn't there a time though when, and you're a USC fan, so I don't know if you were part of this group.
3: Fight on.
2: I don't know if you were part of this group, but USC removed OJ from the Ring of Honor.
0: Yeah, they removed his jersey.
2: And people were upset.
3: Yeah, there was some upset feelings.
0: That was justified.
2: People were protesting.
0: Well, people
2: were upset.
0: Listen, people are people.
2: Were you amongst them?
0: No, I was good. Now, I was happy when they finally gave Reggie Bush his number 5.
2: Okay.
0: And they retired the number 5 for Reggie Bush.
2: Okay.
0: Because he was worthy of it. Listen, I understand with the Hall of Fame, don't they have the disclaimer on the Hall of Fame that that outside of football, that your life doesn't matter of whether or not you get your bust.
3: Well, Abdallah, you're referencing USC, right?
0: Because
3: Abdallah's referencing USC. There's the Bills story now because in their new stadium, they never removed him from the old one. They just kind of waited and, hey, we're moving into a new one. We're just not going to put OJ up.
2: Yeah. But also, the Hall of Fame is different because, if you're not nice to a reporter, they can keep you out. That's kind of how it works, too.
0: Yeah, sure. Sure it is. And there's certainly a game for those they're trying to get in that they have to play to do so. But. Mm-hmm. Yeah, I mean, think about throughout league history. I mean, you can't find many that I'm guessing agree that Deshaun Watson's a bad dude.
2: Yeah.
0: And then universally, people are agreeing on. Right? So to ask the question this morning, Raj, who's more likable, Watson or Rodgers? It has to be Aaron Rodgers.
3: It's kind of a symbolic question that we...
0: It has to be Aaron Rodgers.
3: Let me ask this. Are these the two most unlikable figures in the NFL of mainstream quarterback, starting quarterback types? That's really where the idea came from of man, how often do you get the two guys that everybody just hates playing against each other? This is Darth Vader fighting Hannibal Lecter, right? That's sort of where it all came from.
0: No, I get that. I would probably guess. Yeah. Right?
2: Yeah.
0: Is it Aaron Rodgers?
2: I don't think it's Vader and Hannibal Lecter levels. I feel like Rodgers is just people don't like him because of his opinions on things.
0: I would say with Aaron Rodgers, the one point I think is valid to that is for someone who is a future Hall of Famer, who's one of the best quarterbacks many of us have ever seen, right? You can't make an all-time great quarterback list and get past, 6 or 7 without having Aaron Rodgers on the list, right? MVP, Super Bowl winner. Tons of awards. He's that good. I'm wondering, he probably is the least likable of the all-time great quarterbacks.
2: Yeah.
0: Because of his personality.
2: Probably. Favre has done some stuff in his post-playing career.
0: Yeah. For sure.
2: You know,
0: Packer thing.
2: Yeah.
0: I don't know.
2: Well, listen, speaking of Packer things, you can text the show or call the show 310-840-4910. You can do a lot of bad stuff, but sometimes you cannot just put rivalries aside. Oak Park is in the Chicagoland area.
0: Yes,
2: Jim,
0: it is.
2: Jim in Oak Park.
0: Shout out, Jim.
2: He texts the show. What Watson did was disgusting, but Rodgers is such a jerk. I think I hate him more.
3: Ah, There you go. There you go.
2: I'm going to guess that Jim is a Bears fan.
0: Of course he is. Oak Park, Illinois is 15 minutes west of downtown Chicago.
3: So we have a vote right here for Watson being more likable than Rodgers.
0: This is outstanding. This is an all-time great start to the show. This is fantastic, Raj. Great work today. That's out. You can take a lap. Take the rest of the day.
3: Yeah.
0: I mean, that's the best.
2: Oh, man.
0: Who's more likable? You can call or text the show. Jim in Oak Park, Illinois. 310-840-4910.
2: The unbiased Bears fan.
0: Saying that he would say Aaron Rodgers is more unlikable.
3: I like that he disclaimed it. What Watson did is disgusting.
0: Yeah,
3: but terrible. I hate Rodgers more.
2: What's crazy is too, what we've heard about Rodgers is that every time he's in the city, he's really nice to Bears fans.
0: Oh yeah.
2: Like he's on the street, walking around, he's super nice to Bears
0: fans. The only bad thing you can really say is that when he's on platforms sharing his opinions, people disagree with what he says.
2: Yeah, people don't like
0: him
2: for
0: that. That's not necessarily you can disagree, but it's a different ball game.
2: Yes.
0: Right? Watson's playing in a different league of bad.
2: Yeah.
0: Right?
2: Yeah.
0: So we'll take those calls guy. And texts.
3: Big community guy. Big yes. city guy.
0: Yeah. Big yeah. big fan guy.
1: Big community guy. Big city guy. Big fan guy.
0: Big Thursday night.
3: Had a tear in his eyes.
0: Night.
3: The Cleveland fans were chanting, "Let's go, Watson. Let's go, Watson." A tear in his eye to bring that dub to the city. So almost like LeBron bringing a championship home to Cleveland. Like, same thing. Just pure emotion and love.
0: Steelers and Browns tomorrow night, Thursday night football, right here on Westwood One Sports. And we will have the two champions of brilliance with Deshaun Watson and Aaron Rodgers going head-to-head, which Abdallah hates when you say that the quarterbacks are facing off because they don't actually play each other on the field at the same time.
2: They don't.
0: See, I had to say it for you before you said it because I didn't want to listen to you go on your little rant about it.
2: I appreciate you.
0: Blackie Abdallah here on Westwood One Sports. You know, one of the big games from Sunday took place in Brazil, Cowboys and Ravens. And the fallout over what took place at the end of the game for the Cowboys is still taking place. We hear from Jerry Jones coming up next. Into Sports Cards, four of them are sold every second on Whatnot.
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0: This is Black and Abdallah on Westwood One Sports. Here's Chris Black and Adam Abdallah.
1: You know, as we take our sets and we look at sites and we set them on week four and looking back on week three of the NFL, one of the big wins, Ravens over Cowboys. Obviously, the end of the game was outstanding for the Ravens, right? You get two field goals within the final 10 seconds of a game. It's never happened in NFL history before. And the Ravens win. They go all the way to Brazil and they win. On the flip side, the Cowboys, you still have to question the way the game played out at the end of the game. Like, why did you kick the ball out of the end zone off the kickoff, giving the ball right to the offense at the 35? Mm-hmm. Like, that, play defense. Kick the ball in the landing zone and play defense on the coverage. Like, that, not only would you maybe not allow the Ravens to start at the 35, but you also maybe burn some clock off of a recovery, which the 7 seconds was more than enough for the pass downfield to Zay Flowers to get down, call the timeout for the Ravens, and kick the field goal. You know, and Schottenheimer's rationale on Sunday, Brian Schottenheimer's rationale on Sunday, was that because they've kicked multiple kickoffs out of bounds during the game, which would then bring it to the 40, they thought the best alternative was just kicking it out of the back of the end zone, which...
2: We suck at this, so we don't want to risk it. We have bad special teams. Well, look, we've seen other teams with bad special teams, and it's burned them. I mean, look at the Rams. The Rams have bad special teams, and it continues to burn them. And so I'm not saying I forgive the action. I understand the logic. It is a three-phase game, and... it shouldn't come down to that phase being a major part of the game. I'm always of a belief that the kicking game should not be the deciding factor in a huge game like that. And I know that it usually comes down to a one-score game. And there's 1,000 huge games that come down to field goals and special teams.
1: Yeah.
2: I get that.
1: Sure.
2: But it shouldn't come down to where you kick the ball off, right? Like, it can come down to a field goal. That's fine. I understand that. We're in a day and age where dudes are booting the ball 60 yards on field goals. I get that. But games should not come down to whether or not you kick the ball through the back of the end zone or in the landing zone. You should have good enough special teams coverage on your football team if you believe it's a championship level team, which a lot of people think the Cowboys can be. You should have good enough special teams coverage to know what you can do with 7 seconds, 8 seconds, 10 seconds left. Everybody can have, if you're a good enough team, you can have a good enough field goal kicker to kick a 55 yarder, whatever, that's fine. But putting it in the hands of, well, we suck on kickoffs, so we're just going to kick it through the back of the end zone because every time we try to kick in the landing zone, it goes out of bounds. That's not an excuse.
1: Well, yeah. Well, it's a bad strategy.
2: Yeah.
1: Right? Because, like, I think that the what should have been done was kick it in the landing zone and play coverage. And then you burn a second or two on the return. And then hopefully you only give up 30 yards, maybe 25, like, mm-hmm. if your coverage is good. So I think that's where you look at the way, and then also, like, when you had the ball to then try and score a touchdown to end the game, I feel like the management at the very end was botched as well, mm-hmm. from the Cowboys. So, you know, the Ravens get the win, and the Cowboys now are 1-2 heading into this weekend. Tough game against the Texans as well. Here's Jerry Jones on Schottenheimer's explanation on what took place at the end of the game on Sunday.
3: Well, there is no explanation you're satisfied with. None. Let's be sure that we all understand that. They don't have one that they're satisfied with. Made mistakes during that time. There's no question about it. So there is no explanation. But there's an evaluation of how not to make the same mistakes again, which is what you should be doing. You can't get that back. No way to get it back. What you can do is use the use it in if there's any aspect of it that you want to just not even think happen. There's any aspect of it, use it to get better. And that's what's being done. But the aspect of sitting here trying to change what happened on that field in Brazil, as we all know, is impossible. But it is possible to learn from it. And I can assure you right now, they are analyzing it and with the intention of learning from it, how to do it differently next time and come out of there with a win.
1: Micah. Jerry Jones on the Fan in Dallas for his weekly show, talking about the Cowboys. So there you go, Jerry Jones. And it doesn't sound thrilled with what took place.
2: And look, now there's a ton of pressure on the Cowboys going into this game on the road against the Texans this Sunday. Because you're 1-2.
1: Yeah.
2: And this is, we're getting into must-win territory for the Cowboys to keep pace with to try to get back to 500, because you're now facing another desperate team in the Texans who are 0-3, trying to avoid 0-4. Because we know the Texans did this last year. They started 0-3, they rattled off a bunch of wins, and they made the playoffs. This is where it started last year. They have to get a win this week, and they're looking at the Cowboys dead in the face and saying, all right, you're coming into our house. This defense is really good. They started to get right last week. And they're looking at this Cowboys offense and saying, we can try to take advantage of it. And this Cowboys defense hasn't been very good. And C.J. Stroud needs to find a way to get right himself. Can he do it against this Cowboys defense?
1: And I know we're starting to kind of look ahead at week four. It is possible when we get together on Monday morning that we're talking about the New York Giants being 3-1 leading the division.
2: Yeah, I mean,
1: because the Eagles are hosting the Rams, and the Rams are the favorite in that game by 3 points.
2: Mm-hmm.
1: We're talking about the Cowboys on the road at the Texans. The Texans are the favorite by 2.5. And the Texans, as you are correctly laying out, they're desperate heading into this game at 0-3. So it is very possible that both the Cowboys and the Eagles lose this weekend, and the Giants this weekend host the Cardinals.
2: Yeah.
1: Now, the Cardinals are the favorite in the matchup going in, but the Giants are at home.
2: Yeah.
1: Who knows how that plays out? The Cardinals are not necessarily good either, but the Giants could certainly, on Monday, be sitting there at 3-1 as the team atop the NFC East.
2: Yeah.
1: Which would be surprising through 4 weeks of the NFL season. And to your point with the Cowboys, it's like, I don't think New York is going to run out with this. So, like, keep pace, no. But you have to at least stick with the Eagles, right? To kind of maintain what the Cowboys were hoping to accomplish this season.
2: I don't know, man.
1: You think the Giants are going to run away with this?
2: No, that ain't happening.
1: Not with Jameis back there throwing lollipops up to everyone.
2: No, I would be more inclined to think that based on how the game goes, I want to see how the game goes against the Texans and how the offense looks for the Cowboys before I draw any conclusions. Because the Eagles looked like an absolute mess.
1: Sure they
2: on
1: did.
2: Monday night.
1: Sure.
2: And it's not really their defense that I'm worried about. I know that Ben Johnson took advantage of them
1: in every way possible. Yeah, no doubt.
2: But their offense is the problem. Ben Johnson, as Bears head coach, might just have their number, right? As an offensive guy against Vic Fangio's defense. But their offense is not together. And if the Giants end up being 3-1 and the Cowboys are 1-3, I still have faith in the Cowboys finding a way to get right. Because we could walk into a situation where you've got 2 3-1 teams. You've got the Giants at the top of their division at 3-1. And you've got the Raiders also at 3-1 if they lose to the Kansas City Chiefs. And we both know they won't be at the top of their division because the Chiefs would be 4-0 at that point. But they're 2 3-1 teams that we can both kind of say the bottom is going to fall out at a certain point. The trap door, the lever is going to be pulled at a certain point because Jameis Winston and or J.J. McCarthy can't keep this up.
1: No, they can't.
2: It's not going to work. And also, at the same time, Kirk Cousins cannot keep this up. This is something that cannot last the entire season.
1: Brian Schottenheimer talked about the conversation this week he had with Jerry Jones.
4: I'm man enough to take mistakes, Todd. I mean, I make a lot of mistakes. You know, I'm certainly not perfect, and I know one thing. Jerry and I had a very good conversation about it. I explained it. He understands. He understands that there was a mistake that was made, and you know, he was terrific. Great sound advice, and you know, I value him. You know, he's been around the game a long time, just like I have, and he's seen a lot of stuff. And so, to me, that that shows that he and I are, you know, aligned very closely. And like I said, this will make me better. I'll be better. And again, I'm looking forward to lining up and playing this week against the Texans.
1: There's Brian Schottenheimer talking to the media ahead of the Texans matchup this week. You know, looking back in the conversations he had with Jerry Jones this week, it does feel like there's unnecessary pressure on the Cowboys, but it's also because of the Cowboys and the attention that they get.
2: Mm-hmm.
1: It's why the pressure exists, right? Like, being 1-2 at this point, it's not the end of the world for the Dallas Cowboys.
2: It's absolutely not.
1: It really isn't, but it does feel like pressure is starting to build around Schottenheimer.
2: Look,
1: pressure around whether or not they're going to be able to be a team competing for a Super Bowl.
2: You could go in and beat the Texans this week. You're a road dog, understandable, but you could still go in and find a way to beat the Texans this week. Then you face the Bucs at home. We don't know if Baker Mayfield's going to be back or not. He's not starting this week, but he could be back next week. You go on the road against the Packers. That's the big game. Is Micah going to be back by then? Is Micah going to be back? Then that's when you start after that game. You're on the road against the Eagles.
1: Yeah.
2: Then you get the Cardinals at home.
1: Yes.
2: You get the Colts at home.
1: We don't need the whole schedule.
2: It eases up. It eases up after that. You know what I'm saying? Like, it gets a little bit easier. So
1: there's just a lot of pressure for a team that I think is actually pretty good.
2: So do I.
1: And it's possible that they could go in this weekend to Houston. And like, what if we were all wrong on Houston and they're really just a bad team and the Cowboys go in there and they put up 35 points and they get to 2-2. There's no worries there. Right. And then the conversation will be about the Houston Texans and their future, right? Because their defense should be good enough to win a Super Bowl. Yet C.J. Stroud, at times, he's thrown for a lot of yards.
2: Mm-hmm.
1: Well, he's thrown for 3 touchdown passes through 3 great games. So, like, he's someone that's betting on himself.
2: Mm-hmm.
1: Not sure if that's really going to get it done. So, I mean, that is an intriguing matchup on Sunday.
2: But it was
1: Cowboys and Texans.
2: It was last week that the Texans defense got right. They got the 3 takeaways. And it was C.J. Stroud that let them down, that the defense held their own. They held the Colts to 19 points. If you do that, you should be able to win a game. And it was the offense and C.J. Stroud that let them down.
1: 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One early trend that should have a few coaches around the NFL feeling uneasy. We'll tell you what that trend is around the NFL coming up next.
0: 3 games into the season, the contenders are beginning to separate themselves from the pretenders in the NFL. Who will keep rolling in week 4? And who can turn their season around? Westwood One Sports.
1: Into sports cards, 4 of them are sold every second on Whatnot.
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0: This is Black and Abdallah on Westwood One Sports. Here's Chris Black and Adam Abdallah.
1: There's one early trend in the NFL that may have a few coaches feeling uneasy as the season starts. There are six head coaches with new teams, and they've all started 2-1 on the season. Only the third time in NFL history that that's happened. Joe Brady, Clint Kubiak, John Harbaugh, Mike McCarthy, Jesse Minter, Todd Monken. At least 2-1, right? Kubiak, 3-0. Raiders, the story of football right now, right? Mm-hmm. Buffalo Bills, 3-0. Joe Brady doing a hell of a job. So six head coaches with new gigs for this season, at least 2-1. It's the third time in NFL history that that's taken place. If that trend continues, would that allow coaches who are maybe in that kind of range of like maybe not necessarily the hot seat, but you're looking at them? Ooh. Could it lead owners to say, you know, all right, let's pull the trigger here and let's fire this coach, because if we get new blood in here, we could be good immediately. Okay. I think you and I always look all at right. The new coach bump is always something that we look at when we're looking at the win totals heading into an NFL season.
2: Okay, let's do this. Let's look at some hot boys.
1: Wait, you're looking...
2: Some guys that could get fired.
1: On the hot seat.
2: No, hot boys. Let's look at some hot boys.
1: Hot boys, all right. Abdallah wants to look at hot boys.
3: Some guys, large male.
2: Some easy. Guys that could get fired. That's okay. The number one hot boy, Jim Harbaugh.
3: It's a big dude.
1: Yo, I could see Jim being on the hot seat. I could absolutely see Jim Harbaugh, if they continue to lose, being on the hot seat.
2: Number one hot boy.
1: Hot boy, yes.
2: Okay, let's see. Let's
1: Who's
2: go.
1: Who's your number two hot boy?
2: Number two hot boy. Let's just go with NFC South.
1: What, Todd Bowles?
2: I do think
1: you
2: Todd Bowles.
1: Todd Bowles a hot boy?
2: Well, because everybody else is either new or Dave Canales. So I don't think Canales is on the hot seat.
1: No, I like him. No, he's not.
2: It's Todd Bowles. I think if Todd Bowles is definitely on the hot seat, and they just gave Baker Mayfield a new contract, so he's going to have a say.
1: Hot boy number three.
2: is D'Amico Ryan on a hot boy?
1: Oh, wow. D'Amico Ryan.
2: Look, you said it,
1: wow.
2: Man. 0-3 after having the best defense in the NFL last season.
1: I wouldn't put the blame on him. I just wouldn't. But okay, you want to make him a hot boy, go for it.
2: I'm just asking the questions.
1: It's your list. You're doing this. The graphics will say Abdallah's hot boys.
2: Okay. Abdallah's hot boy.
1: Number four.
2: Let's see. I don't want to say, I don't think, there's no way he possibly could be.
1: LaFleur?
2: No. They just gave him an extension. It hasn't even kicked in yet. Toyotathon hasn't even started yet.
1: Okay, who was the name that you didn't want to say?
2: Mike Vrabel.
1: Oh, that is a hot boy if you ever seen one.
2: Really?
1: Right? No, I mean I can see what you're saying there. I get it. I understand.
2: Yeah.
1: I think that's crazy. I think Kraft will stick with Vrabel.
2: I think so
1: for
2: too.
1: A while. Like I don't think that they're gonna, because they just did that. Didn't they just do this? Where they had the head coach who wasn't the right guy, and then they went at and got Vrabel.
2: They got
1: one
2: Vrabel
1: year later.
2: 1 year, yeah. Well, and I think the hottest boy is Aaron Glenn.
1: Oh, okay, Aaron Glenn. Hot
2: Aaron
1: boy.
2: Glenn is the hottest boy.
1: Okay. All right.
2: So those are the number five. Those are the hottest boys. That's the hot boy list here on
1: Hot
2: Bleck
1: Seat.
2: And Abdallah.
1: Hot
2: no,
1: seat.
2: No, this is the hot boy. You don't remember the hot boys?
1: No, I don't. I don't know what that is. What is it?
2: It's a rap reference from I believe the mid 2000s. It was like Juvenile. Who else was in the Hot Boys? Let's see.
1: Oh, they were a group?
2: Yeah.
1: I remember Juvenile.
2: Like, it was like Lil Wayne.
1: Oh, yeah.
2: Juvenile was in it.
1: Yeah.
2: Birdman made it.
1: Because
2: they're like Cash Money.
1: Isn't Lil Wayne's first verse on Juvenile's?
2: Yeah, back that thing. Back that thing up.
1: Yeah. Okay. All right. That's what I thought.
2: Back that thing. Back that thing up.
1: Back the thing up.
2: Back Chris.
1: The thing up. Yeah.
2: Yeah. Yeah. But yeah, the Hot Boys.
1: All right. There you go.
2: We can make like one of those like 2000s, like rap Yes. CD covers
1: with all the stuff
2: flames
1: on it,
2: and like which, dogs and money and stuff, you know, like that.
1: What's so funny about coaches. That? What's funny about
2: Raj,
1: that?
2: Get
1: now,
2: that AI
1: yeah,
2: slot.
1: Get on that.
2: Raj, that's what we need
1: cars,
2: AI slot for.
1: Dogs, money.
2: Dogs, money, and then like the hot boys.
1: Gold bling?
2: Yeah, and like the hot, it says like the coaches and the hot boys, but with like it's all blinged out.
1: I know the graphics too.
2: Yeah,
1: I know what you're talking about.
2: Yeah,
1: yeah,
2: but it's all the coaches
1: that
2: are on, and that's what we need. That's what we need AI slot for. It was Cash Money.
1: Cash Money. That's right. All the Cash Money albums looked
2: the
1: same.
2: All the Cash Money looked like that. Yes.
1: No, I agree.
2: Man. That was hip hop. What a time. That was hip hop. I'm sorry to sound like the oldest man ever right now, but that was hip hop. I know.
1: I know.
2: I don't care.
1: It's Black and Abdallah here on Westwood One Sports and the Westwood One Sports app. Yeah, to be fair. Looking back at those album covers from back in the day, they're good, but they look like AI slop before AI slop existed.
2: Yes. Oh, 1,000%.
1: You know what I'm saying? Like, because of all of the stuff that was on.
2: Clip art was AI slop before AI slop, but someone had to like sit there
1: and make it. Yes.
2: And like,
1: there's craftsmanship.
2: Scrub out pixels.
1: Yes.
2: There was
1: art to it. Yes. Someone had to make it. I do have to say this here on the show. I want to thank you for something. Yeah, you.
2: What did I do?
1: You haven't called me out for something today, and I appreciate it because you're being a good friend. You're being a good guy. Do you notice anything taking a look at me today? Just look at my face. You notice anything today?
2: It's the normal punchability that it usually is, but I've known you for over 20 years now, so I just...
1: So this morning... I go to shave, and I had a shaving mishap.
2: Did you cut yourself?
1: No, I didn't cut myself.
2: I was going to say, it's a normal scruff.
1: So I don't, that's what I usually have. It's a scruff. I don't go clean shaven. I don't think I've gone clean shaven in like 15 years. It's been a long time, right?
2: Mm-hmm.
1: I also don't have a beard, right? So like I just keep it trimmed pretty close, but it's, you got to do it once a week or so, right?
2: Yeah.
1: And today... You know, I take off the little guard and I do some fine tuning in different spots, right? Nothing great. Nothing crazy.
2: Easy.
1: Well, not on the
2: little
1: face.
2: A little up top, a little down below.
1: No, down below.
2: A little for you, little for them.
1: No, not down below, but on the face, right? Like you got to take off the little guard to get your cheeks and on your neck, right? So this morning I was doing that and I don't know what I was thinking about. I was thinking about five up, five down. I'm trying to figure out who my number one team for the week is going to be. And I went to then finish using the guard, the trimmer on my face.
2: Oh, that is an unfortunate picture.
1: Yeah, Raj, what
2: found.
1: Are you doing,
2: Raj
1: man?
2: Is that, doing you dirty,
3: that's
2: man.
3: I was trying to, I found an image of
1: Raj. That's inappropriate.
2: That looks like AI.
3: This is not AI.
1: That is inappropriate.
3: This is not AI.
1: That's a photo from like 20 years ago.
2: I'll tell you this. This looks like Chris if he was in an SEC frat.
1: The photo's on our YouTube channel, Black and Abdallah Show.
3: Fuck you, Raja, a very well-groomed gentleman Raja's right
2: Colin
3: there.
2: Colin Jost.
1: That's not, I take that as a compliment.
3: Look at the clean shaven. That's what clean shaven Black looks like.
1: I take absolute offense to you putting that photo
2: that's
1: up. That,
2: so
1: that's
2: good.
1: Offensive. So here's what I did. Instead of putting the guard back on and finishing the beard part.
2: Oh, no.
1: I just took the razor and just right to my chin.
2: Oh, no.
1: And
2: let me see
1: I did
2: spot?
1: It at first.
2: Oh, you can't really tell.
1: Well, so I did it. I had like two strokes of it, right?
2: Yeah.
1: And then I realized.
2: Yeah.
1: I was like, oh, crap. And then I looked at it and I was like, well, I better try and do the other side so it looks like it's somewhat even.
2: You can't tell.
1: Did I even it out, though?
2: Yeah, you did. The problem is
1: I'm trying to do like a goatee style thing.
2: You can't tell.
1: Well, I just
2: the problem
1: wanted...
2: is I keep mine longer. That's my biggest nightmare is that I'll have to go fully clean.
1: And so part of me thought, like, should I just... whack it all off.
2: No.
1: And
2: no,
1: I was
2: no.
1: like, there ain't no way I'm doing that.
2: No.
1: On the face. With the trimming.
2: No. You don't want to do that.
1: You guys are inappropriate.
2: You don't want to do that, man.
1: Trying to talk to you guys about a situation I had this morning, a mishap.
2: You don't want
1: to
2: do
1: while
2: that.
1: While shaving. And so, like, I went to the other side to try and make it symmetrical, but then I felt like I was just trying to do like a Three Musketeers style like goatee thing.
2: You look just as punchable as you do every day.
1: All right, thank
2: I'm just
1: you.
2: Telling you.
1: Thank
2: you
1: for it. It's outstanding. Black and Abdallah here on Westwood One Sports and the Westwood One Sports app. Yankees Red Sox rivalry. What are the best rivalries in the NFL? We'll talk about it next.
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0: 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Here's Chris Black and Adam Abdallah.
1: Live from Chicago, it's Black and Abdallah hanging out with you on a Wednesday as we get set for some baseball playoffs. How about day one of the wild card round yesterday? Definitely delivered, right? The Braves at the end, 5-3 over the Phillies. The White Sox with a big win over the Astros. Yankees just bludgeoned the Red Sox 9-0. And the Padres dismantled the Cubs in game one, 8-0. So those are the four games from yesterday. Today, all of the action starts at 2 Eastern. Phillies and Braves as the Braves look to advance. The White Sox look to advance at 5 Eastern against the Astros. The Yankees at 8 Eastern over the Red Sox. Cubs Padres 10 Eastern as the Padres look to advance of the Major League Baseball playoffs. I love the baseball playoffs. Baseball playoffs to me are some of the best sports that you can watch. The atmosphere at some of these ballparks, like last night in San Diego, the atmosphere for that game was incredible. And like, it's just straight on 10 from the jump. And you saw it last night also, Anthony Rizzo kept talking about it on the broadcast of the Yankees and the Red Sox game about how the fans are just so much more into it in New York for these games. And when you have a great rivalry like the Red Sox and the Yankees to start the baseball playoffs, right? Like wild card round, Red Sox, Yankees is as good as it gets in all of baseball.
2: No, it absolutely is. And like, it doesn't have the same feel as it did before the Red Sox won, you know, like it's not the same animosity as it did
1: really
2: before they won. No, it's not, dude. It's not the same. It's not the same as before they came back from down 3-1 and beat them. Yeah. It's not the same. Yeah, it's not the same.
1: I guess. I mean, I think that goes for any story like that. I think, right, in the NFL, the team that's been long suffering, it's Buffalo.
2: Yeah.
1: Once Buffalo finally gets over the hump and they win a Super Bowl, I don't think it will be the same maybe attention to it unless they put together like a dynasty. But like in baseball, I think all of those stories are true. I think the same goes with the Red Sox as it does with the Chicago Cubs.
2: Yeah.
1: You know, the moment the Cubs won their World Series, the moment the Red Sox, you know, won, the curse is over, right? Like, and now it's like, welcome to the real world. And now you get to play every year and try and win it. Like, it's just, you're right. It's a different vibe.
2: Yeah. But no, I'm sure, look, Yankees fans still hate Red Sox fans. Red Sox fans still hate Yankees fans the same way. But the feeling of the series isn't as big as it was because the Red Sox got over the hump a couple times. You know, they've won it a few times since then. So to me, it's in baseball. I think there's the inner city ones, like there's Cubs, White Sox, but it's not as big because they don't play in the same leagues. They're not in the same division or anything like that. But as far as like expanding it out into other sports, like going into the NFL, you know, you've got Steelers and Ravens, you've got Bears and Packers, you've got a bunch of rivalries, I think, that go back a long time. And there's great ones in the NBA, there's other ones in baseball. So I think getting one in baseball right now, this early in the playoffs in the wild card round, I like the wild card round the way it is. I don't want them to expand it, but it's kind of unfortunate that you don't get to go back and forth between the two cities. You know, like it could end today. Like it could just be over. You know, but I like that it's short. It's weird to say I don't want them to have to like extend this.

0: No, there's one game here, and then you got to travel, and then you got to travel back. It's good that it's only possible three games, but I wish there was a way to incorporate more fan bases into this.
1: Yeah, I mean, I think the answer there is you just have to win more games in the regular season.
0: Yeah, obviously.
1: I mean,
0: obviously.
1: Not everyone gets a juice box and Rice Krispie treat for participation.
0: Of course.
1: Yeah, I mean, I think that's what's cool about the wild card round is sometimes you get teams and fan bases that are not expected to be there, and so the fans show out.
0: Mm-hmm.
1: I think what you could then also say is if a team like Philly or Chicago, the White Sox, were able to win and, you know, take down Atlanta or, you know, Houston, it's like, you know that the fan bases are going to show out for the next round. And that would be cool to see as well. So, yeah, I mean, I love the baseball playoffs. Did I also see, is there something going on with the Astros and the players going against their fans? Are they taking a page out of Deshaun Watson's playbook, trying to go after the fans as as they get ready for game two tonight, a must-win situation for the Houston Astros?
0: Yeah, they are. So basically, like, the whole game. So if you tuned into the beginning of the game yesterday, the stadium was kind of empty. You know, it was a late-arriving crowd. It was a 4 o'clock Eastern start, but it was a late-arriving, or 4 o'clock Central start. It was a late-arriving crowd, and then once the Astros fell behind, they were getting booed. And reliever Bennett Sousa said that he was getting booed. And after the game, he said, "The fans here are definitely spoiled with a lot of ALCS and World Series runs, and we have to earn that right to bring this team back to that position. That being said, when this team was in their first playoff series 10 years ago, Minute Maid Park was probably packed."
1: So, okay, so he called them spoiled, but it sounds like he tried to couch it, though.
0: What was
1: the tone? Was he, like, looking to call them spoiled? Like you're all a bunch of spoiled brats that were good? Or is it just, here's the observation. This team has won a lot in the past, and they don't think this team's going to win this year, so they show up late.
0: No, he also said it makes a big difference. If we were in Chicago, it would probably be loud as crap. But he didn't say crap.
1: Yeah.
0: He said the other word. I think he was calling the fans out. I think he was, because if you listen to any, if you're in Houston, if you're a fan of this team, if you were taking in any, other sports talk radio from that area, fans were pissed. Like, fans were going after the Astros players today because of this, because they didn't show up in this game yesterday.
1: Well, yeah, it's always, no matter what it is, and you can always call or text to the show, 310-840-4910, if you want to talk about this topic. To me, it's always shut up and play. That is always it. If you're better and you're winning, fans show up and they support you. Mm-hmm. To think that the reason why something's not taking place on the field, the court, the ice, whatever it is, because of the fans' participation not showing up, that is such a loser mentality from a professional athlete. And so many today are just pampered and they expect everything given to them.
0: Yeah.
1: So, like, it's not a surprise. I mean, I do see his point to some extent that, like, when the run started for the Astros, I do understand that, like, they were probably packing people in and people were there early and ready to go. The longer runs take where you have sustained success, it kind of, you know, dissipates a little. You know, it's tough to keep the attention and keep people engaged when you are just always the team that, like, just gets into the wild card, but you're not winning championships.
0: He also said, "I was pretty pissed off in the dugout when I came in about the boos. This team has laid a lot on the line to be in this position to give the fans a playoff game, a playoff series. We want their support."
1: Yeah, I mean,
0: listen, I understand what he's saying, but we just went through this with the Packers last week.
1: Yep.
0: With Packers fans booing, and I believe it was it Tucker?
1: Yeah, it was Tucker Kraft. Yeah,
0: saying calling them out. He didn't appreciate the boos. We'll give them something to cheer about.
1: Well, I'll also add this to the conversation. Watching that game more intently, because I am a Chicago White Sox fan, I thought, like, listen, it's the first time they talked about it on the broadcast. Wasn't it the first time the two teams in the wild card round went with bullpen games? to start a series.
0: Mm-hmm.
1: So it's never happened before, and they talked about it. For Chicago, it was like, listen, their rotation's been not great this year, mm-hmm. and they've kind of patchworked getting to the playoffs. And they were in a spot for the last week and a half leading into it where they were playing win and get in style games, and they were trying to catch the Cleveland Guardians as the division winner, right? They weren't able to do that, but they were approaching the final weekend burning starters.
0: Mm-hmm.
1: They couldn't set up their starting rotation for game one of the wild card. So like Chicago, I get that situation. I don't follow the Astros, so I'm guessing the Astros were kind of in the same spot. So you have to go with the bullpen game. My point is, I hate bullpen games. I hate the starter thing. I hate it. I think it's not baseball.
0: No.
1: The, okay, we're going to roll this guy out there for three outs. We automatically know he's going to get us three outs, and then there's going to be the next guy out of the bullpen, three more outs, and then we're going to patchwork this all the way and back it all the way to the end of the game and get through it with our bullpen. I hate the opener. I hate the starter. I hate it. I understand. Analytic nerds are going to tell us that that's the way you should do it when you can't have a guy that you can rely on. I don't like that. I like a guy going out there and trying to give it, right? His all.
0: Yeah.
1: Right? Like, that's what playoff baseball is about. And so from the jump, the Astros were in trouble yesterday.
0: Mm-hmm.
1: Because the White Sox got on base early, and they started scoring runs, and they had to go to the pen after the opener in the first inning. So, like, the Astros' plan was debunked immediately. And that's what happens when you do the opener crap. That's what it is. Like, in theory, it works if you get your three outs and then you move along.
0: Yeah.
1: But if you don't do that, then the whole game is a mess. So, like, I kind of understand why the Astro fans were booing throughout the game, because the plan going into the game was all messed up from the jump.
0: Mm-hmm. And look, you like what the Yankees did and putting out Cam Schlittler for seven innings.
1: Yes.
0: And Boone sends him back out for the seventh inning.
1: Sure.
0: And it's like, dude, it's your game.
1: Let's have a guy throw some pitches.
0: Get back
1: let's
0: out
1: go.
0: There. You like the...
1: That's what I like, yes.
0: Justin Verlander.
1: That's America. This is the... Baseball is the great sport of this country.
0: There was
1: pitchers out there on the mound.
0: There's a story out there. Justin Verlander made his final start. He's retiring, right?
1: Yep.
0: Justin Verlander and Max Scherzer are like the last two of like the old guard, right?
1: Old dogs.
0: They
1: get not after it out there.
0: They keep a plan. They have like a plan saved in their notes app on their phone. Like they've talked about this together of how to save the starter. And like it's like a 5-point plan.
1: Yeah.
0: That they want to present to Major League Baseball.
1: Yes, I agree.
0: About how to save the starter. And you know what the number one thing is? The starter has to throw 100 pitches.
1: Yes.
0: Like, has to throw 100 pitches.
1: Come on, if the guy stinks, you got to take him out.
0: And that's part of it. Like, part of it is so many runs given up, they can be taken out. Like, so
1: it's
0: many.
1: Like a mercy rule on the starter.
0: Yeah, yes. Like, so many outs given up. They can be. Like, there are certain caveats to the rule, obviously. If a guy gets hurt, obviously, you can take him out. Like, there's certain caveats to the rule. But the point is, like, these two guys on their way out, they're trying to save the starting pitcher. They're trying to save this as like you had two games yesterday. You had Schlittler go into the seventh inning, and then you had a no hitter be broken up
1: for the Padres
0: against the Cubs, who led the league in runs for the regular season.
1: Yeah, Michael King was outstanding last night for San Diego. So yeah, I mean, you got some good pitching performances, but also, like, as I was watching Astros White Sox, mm-hmm. like in the first inning, it was like, well, the Astros are screwed. Like you if you don't get out of that first inning with your opener, mm-hmm. now your pen is behind the entire game, and then now you go into today where you had to use how many pitchers yesterday, right? So like now you're in a situation where they used eight pitchers yesterday.
0: Yeah.
1: You know what I'm saying? Like, mm-hmm. so now you're going into today's game where you used eight people yesterday,
0: mm-hmm.
1: in a must-win situation for the Houston Astros. So,
0: I like
1: the baseball playoffs. Baseball playoffs to me are awesome. I love it. We have the Yankees and the Red Sox in the wild card round, which is a great baseball rivalry. When we look ahead at week four in the NFL, there's a couple of really good NFL rivalries,
0: mm-hmm.
1: to kind of look at as well. Tomorrow night, Steelers and Browns, Thursday night football. Both teams are 2-1. We also have the Patriots take on the undefeated Buffalo Bills. Patriots Bills, great rivalry.
0: Mm-hmm.
1: I believe during the Bills game, didn't Tom Brady even take a shot at the Bills based on their new stadium and where the old one used to sit?
0: I believe
1: they had
0: so.
1: Like an overhead shot, and mm-hmm. Brady's still taking shots at the Bills. So that's a good rivalry.
0: Yeah.
1: How about this rivalry? The battle for Texas, Cowboys and Texans this weekend.
0: Mm-hmm.
1: Chiefs Raiders, both teams are 3-0. That's a great rivalry. And then Monday Night Football, Falcons and Saints. Both teams 1-2, Monday Night Football. That's a good rivalry as well in the South.
0: Yeah, in 2 weeks you get Packers and Bears. In a couple weeks, that's a good rivalry in the NFC North. So yeah, there's a bunch of them in the NFL that you get pretty early here, week three or week four and week five, sprinkled in here in the NFL season. And it's good. I think it's great for fans. I think it's good that they exist early in the season and then they put them back in late in the season. But I think, you know, it's something that's a lot more for the fans that get into it. Like, I don't know if the players believe in it as much as they used to.
1: Well,
0: back when
1: I think it depends
0: it
1: on where
0: league.
1: I think it depends on where you're at. We can just speak to it from watching the rivalry here in Chicago. It does feel like Chicago players have a strong dislike for Green Bay.
0: Yes.
1: It is not like I know that there's a lot of stuff that went viral at the end of last season from those two big Bears Packers games that were on national TV.
0: Mm-hmm.
1: The cheese grater hats, DJ Moore after the game, after he won the game for the Bears, saying, you know,
0: blank the Packers. Yep.
1: Essentially blank the Packers at all times. Mm-hmm. Ben Johnson screaming, blank the Packers. Mm-hmm. Caleb Williams goes out of his way constantly to say and take shots at Green Bay. And you know, so I think that's one. I think Pittsburgh and Baltimore, you get that.
0: Yeah.
1: I think you absolutely get that. I think you get a little of that in the West, you know, but there's three really good teams. But I think you get some of that with the Rams and the 49ers. I could certainly see that. And then, of course, like we were talking about, 2-3-0 teams facing off this week. The Raiders haven't been good in a long time. But Raiders-Chiefs is a great rivalry. That's an old school rivalry.
0: Oh, yeah.
1: In the AFC.
0: Yeah, for sure. It absolutely is. It absolutely is. I think it's one that, you know, ideally it's a good game. We'll find out how good the Raiders offense and defense actually is. They've played really well to start the season. So we'll see how good they are when they face the Chiefs. We're playing like one of the best teams in the NFL right now.
1: It's Buck and Abdallah. After the Eagles offense was shut down by the Bears on Monday Night Football, what should we make of Jalen Hurts? We'll tell you during Stock Watch with Raj coming up next. Into sports cards, four of them are sold every second on Whatnot.
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1: Live from Chicago each and every day, it's Black and Abdallah, and now it's time to go on out to Parts Unknown, Colorado, and that's where we find Raj Sharon.
2: And the next question comes from the line of Raj Sharon with Westwood One. Please proceed.
1: Please proceed. On a Wednesday, it's time to play a little Stock Watch with Raj. What's up, Raj?
3: What's up, fellas? Usually, before we start Stock Watch, I have to remind you to be fiscally responsible. We tend to spend. However, as I look at our stocks today, these are ones you may want to not buy. So I'm just going to caution both of you. Sometimes you need to buy the dip. All right. That's the only thing I'm going to say as we head in. Sometimes you need to buy the dip. We are going to start out with a quarterback that my Chicago Bears had running for his life, making mistakes on Monday night. Are we buying or selling our stock today in Jalen Hurts? Adam Abdallah.
4: I am going to buy my stock in Jalen Hurts for a week. Jalen Hurts is 3-1 in the regular season against
3: Rams. I see what you're doing there. Okay.
4: 3-1 in the regular season against the Rams. 5 touchdowns, 1 interception. I am going to buy them against the Rams this week. I think they beat the Rams this week. And then I'll sell after this week because I don't know what's going to happen after this week.
1: Man, Jalen Hurts is such an interesting player to talk about because you and I have always supported him. We've always thought that he was a guy that could get it done. But then when you're a fan of a team that's going up against him, I'm not scared of him. Like like I wasn't really that concerned on Monday night. And it was true. Like he didn't really hurt Chicago.
4: No.
1: And you can win with him, obviously, because he's won. Mm-hmm. He's proven it. Mm-hmm. But he doesn't make everyone else around him better. And then you have all this stuff in the background where it's like coaches who used to be there are talking about how he's doing his own thing. He's telling the receivers, 4 verts. It's not in the playbook, dude.
4: 4 verts.
1: 4 verts. He just wants everyone just to go run out. Sure. I don't know, man. Maybe we were wrong on Jalen Hurts.
4: Okay.
1: I'm going to sell. Ooh. I'm going to sell on the Jalen Hurts.
3: All right, guys. Well, you know how there's always that stock or category of stock that's like it's never really done anything. It's never performed. But, God, people just can't buy enough of it. Like AI stock today. We can't buy enough AI. It's the future. Well, I'm just going to throw that out there as I bring up this next stock. Are we buying or selling Justin Herbert? Chris Black?
1: I'm buying. I think Herbert can play well. I don't know why it's not happening right now. I don't know why they're so bad. And maybe it's wrong offensive coordinator. Maybe the head coach needs to go at some point. I don't know why it's not working. I think Justin Herbert is a very talented quarterback. I understand why there was hype around him in the past. I get it. So I'm going to buy the Herbert.
4: In about an hour, we will give our 5 best teams, 5 worst teams in the NFL. Spoiler alert. The Chargers are one of the worst teams in the NFL. Dan Graziano, Jeremy Fowler, write every week the things they're hearing in the NFL from NFL insiders. This is what one NFL evaluator said about the Chargers offense. Yikes. Talk about disconnect between player and scheme. Everything looks difficult and exhausting for Herbert. I'm going to sell for right now. I'm not going to buy this dip. I don't know what Mike McDaniel is doing right now. I don't know if it's too hard. I don't know if they're throwing too much at him. I don't know what's. I don't know if it's the offensive line. You know, we put up a clip of us talking about Justin Herbert on our YouTube and on our different socials, and it all of the excuses for Justin Herbert.
1: It's a lot of them.
4: We're there. So he's got a bad offensive line. He's got a bad run game. His receivers are getting drops. Okay.
1: A lot of comments on that video.
4: I understand that. Yeah, you're right. All those things can be true. But other NFL people are also saying that he's also really bad right now. So I'm going to sell. I'm not going to buy right now.
1: Are you guys aware that his nickname is the If Man?
4: Yeah, I didn't know that until I saw this superhero costume of him where instead of the S for Superman, it's like an If.
1: Yeah, If he had this, if he had that, if he did.
4: Yeah.
1: That's the, I didn't know that that was the nickname for Justin Herbert.
4: I'll tell you what either.
3: I am getting so many AI videos about Justin. I don't know if you guys are seeing this stuff on your I saw one yesterday of him with Madison Beer, and he's like, people keep saying I'm losing. Looks like I'm winning. I mean, there are a lot of AI Justin Herbert videos.
1: I don't know, man. I think there's something to the theory of he's in that video this summer. You know, the hair's flowing.
4: Wow.
1: You know,
4: you're going distracted route.
1: I think he's yes. I think Mass and Beer has distracted Herbert. I think there's too much going on there.
4: Okay.
1: Off the field.
4: Okay.
1: He's distracted.
4: Distracted.
3: All right, guys.
1: Wouldn't you be distracted?
3: Wouldn't
1: you be distracted?
4: Yeah, but there's a time and a place.
3: All right, guys, our next stock, everything you just used to describe our last stock. I don't understand why he's not doing well. He's a talented guy. Like, maybe it's got to be the coaching, the offensive line. I could apply to this guy. I've been pounding it for months. He is NFC Justin Herbert. Are you buying or selling your stock in Jordan Love? Adam Abdallah.
1: Deep sigh.
4: I don't know, man. I feel like they just had to put Jaden Reed on IR. Yeah. It might be season ending. He's having neck surgery. I still think he's decent. I still think he's better. He's in the top half of quarterbacks. But I believe he's like the new, like the nerds have moved on. It's like that meme of the guy that's with the girl and now he's looking at another girl, right? Where it used to be Herbert and now it's Jordan Love. They moved on. The nerds have moved on to Jordan Love. And they're like, oh, he's great. He's great. Yeah, but is he going to be the new if guy? If the offensive line is perfect, if the wide receivers are there, if the running game, if it's Toyotathon, I'm going to sell right now. I'm going to sell.
1: I'm gonna sell because I don't think he's good.
4: Okay.
1: So I'm not going to him and haw over it like you did. I think Jordan Love is a decent quarterback. I don't think he's a good quarterback. I don't think he's a player that elevates the team. And so therefore I'm gonna sell Jordan Love. I don't trust it, and I don't think he's ever gonna get to a point where we're talking about Jordan Love being a top 10 quarterback in the NFL. Mm. I think that's the case.
3: All right, guys. Every once in a while, you get a stock. It's the brand new hot thing. Everybody is buzzing about it. And then it actually hits the market, and it just doesn't seem to work out. And I'm wondering if this next stock is that stock. Are you buying or selling Cam Ward? Chris Black.
1: I'm going to buy Cam Ward because he's still so young. That's why I'm going to buy. I think let's see how the rest of this season plays out. You know, it's not always a guarantee that season two for a rookie quarterback starts and you immediately are like off and running. It would be nice if that's the case. You can't always guarantee it. So even though Tennessee's looked really bad and they've looked really bad offensively to start the season, I'm going to buy Cam Ward. I think I'll give that some more time.
4: Yeah,
1: it needs to bake a little more.
3: What do you say? Look, is he the Microsoft Zune stock here, Abdallah? Is he new Coke? Is he the Arch Deluxe? He was supposed to be the big thing and just didn't work out.
4: I still think I'm hoping he wasn't just the pick because he was there type of guy, right? Like he was the number one pick because he was just there. Because
1: there was no one else?
4: Yeah, again, from this Graziano and Fowler thing that they write every week, there's an obvious disconnect between Ward and the entire coaching staff, not just Dable. So there's something going on between Ward and the Titans. I don't know what it is. I don't know. Him and Saleh and Dable need to get on the same page somehow. So I like.
3: And this is his second coaching staff. He had a different one a year ago.
4: I know.
3: He's already in a second
4: one. I think he's still got talent. So I'm still going to buy. I think the stock's super low. So you're getting like a penny stock at this point.
3: Buy the dip.
4: So,
3: buy the dip.
4: Yeah. So I agree with Chris. There's still talent there. And Dable hopefully is the guy to get it out of him, but it's getting late early.
3: All right, guys. Sometimes you have a stock that just shoots out. It's like really effective early on, and then it starts to drop. But everybody kind of holds on. Of like, I've seen this stock perform. It can do it. It can get back to where it once was. And that leads us to this stock, the quarterback of the 0-3 Houston Texans. Are you buying or selling CJ Stroud, Abdallah?
4: I think I'm done with CJ Stroud. I think I'm done. I mean, how many more games are we going to give him? Like, it's just a precipitous fall from his rookie year. Like, at a certain point, you're just like, dude, get better. Like, where's the Jim Harbaugh to tell him to just get better? Where's DeMeco Ryans to be like, hey, man, get better? Because now you saw it in the last game. The defense is starting to get right. The defense finally started to generate turnovers. They finally started to get to Daniel. Like, are they starting? They're starting to turn the corner. Now it's on CJ Stroud. Does he get better against this Dallas defense on Sunday? Maybe. But you got to see it. And the dude bet on himself. This is a year where he's eligible for an extension. Like, come on, man. Bet on yourself. So we got to see something. But I'm waiting to see.
1: But you're selling.
4: Selling. Yeah, I don't want it. I don't want it.
1: You're not waiting to see, you're selling.
4: Yeah, I don't want it.
1: All right, let me ask you this, though. You said it's not happening. You gotta see it. Mm. He's seventh in the NFL in passing yards.
3: Mm.
1: He's thrown no interceptions.
4: Ooh. Okay.
1: Well, I'm selling, but I'm just saying, like, he's improving. He's playing.
3: I was gonna say, those
1: better.
3: Are traits of good stock. Those are good stock,
1: yeah, right,
3: performers.
1: Right. Like,
3: performance
1: like,
3: metrics.
1: If you believed in CJ Stroud, seventh in passing through three games, mm-hmm. no interceptions.
4: Okay.
1: He does have only three touchdowns.
4: I was
1: going to
4: say, where are those touchdowns?
1: There's only three.
4: Where are those touchdowns ranked?
1: He has the lowest amount of touchdowns in the top 10.
3: You want to talk about ifs, who's he supposed to be throwing these touchdowns to, especially with Nico Collins? Who's he supposed to be throwing to?
1: I could see why one could argue to purchase the CJ Stroud stock. I will not.
4: Oh,
1: but I could see the
4: argument. All that.
1: Well, I'm just giving my thoughts. 10 sacks, though. It's a lot of sacks. Mm.
3: And finally, speaking of sacks and speaking of interceptions, this is a stock that it's got plenty of those in the performance index. Are you buying or selling your stock in last year's MVP runner-up, Drake May, Chris Black?
1: I don't want to be that guy May already. I don't want to do that because I don't think it's true. I think he'll be a good quarterback at some point, so I'll buy Drake May. I think it's flashy and fun to say now that he's done, he can't play. I don't think that's the case. I think he'll be a good quarterback, so I'll buy.
4: I think that with Drake May, the mistakes are just so catastrophic and so bad that you've got to figure something out, and we're putting them under such a big microscope because of where he was in the MVP rankings and because mm-hmm. of where they ended up. They were in a Super Bowl last year. You know, like, this was a team that got to a Super Bowl last year.
3: But as Chris Black has told us, it was a charmed run. It was a very charmed run.
1: Super charmed.
4: I'm not arguing that.
1: Not so charmed anymore.
4: I'm not arguing that.
1: Not so charmed anymore.
4: And look, if you go, his going back to last year's playoffs.
1: We're so stupid.
4: Seven games. Going to his last seven games. Going back to last year's playoffs.
1: Not so charmed anymore, Drake May.
4: Is he a hot boy? Is he on the hot seat?
3: See how charmed you are in Buffalo on Sunday.
4: Last year's playoffs. Seven games to now. 120 of 200 passing attempts. 1,400 yards. 7 touchdowns and 10 interceptions. That's bad. That's real bad.
1: Yeah, it is. Yeah. I had a Drake May stat for you guys. I forgot to bring up to
3: you. You know what, though, guys? Moving just briefly beyond the stats, he doesn't look right. Like, when you watch him, just putting the eyeball test to him, he does not look confident back there.
4: No. And, like, the quote I saw from one analyst was that he doesn't trust anything and any wide receiver and anything he's seeing right now. I mean, like, what happened from last year to this year in what you're seeing? The improvement is supposed to be there. Because it's not like you got a new coaching staff from last year to this year. You didn't get a new offensive coordinator from last year to this year. I know that A.J. Brown is hurt. I understand that. But you were supposed to get... The progression was supposed to be there.
1: Okay, so you guys want a nerd stat for this topic? All right. Doug Clawson on social media yesterday. I saw this post.
3: Shout out, Doug.
1: He says, and he posted this, he's a CBS sports writer. Mm-hmm. By one metric, this is the biggest 180 by any quarterback this century. Drake May ranks 29th in EPA per dropback, this year after leading the NFL last season in EPA per dropback. No quarterback on record has had a bigger September slide from going from first to 29th since the data of that stat existed starting in 2000.
3: That is insane.
1: So no quarterback has been as high as what May was at the end of last season or throughout the regular season before the playoffs. And then the start of the next season to this point, no quarterback has slid the way that Drake May has.
4: Wow.
1: Crazy stat.
4: That is a crazy stat.
3: And that does it for Stockwatch today,
1: that,
3: guys.
1: That does it. Thank you, Rich.
3: That does it. Yeah, that's it.
1: 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Abdallah, are you buying, you selling on Drake May?
4: I've been telling you that this guy isn't good.
1: This guy.
4: For almost a year.
1: You're just biased towards Caleb Williams.
4: Nope. Yes.
1: Yes, I am.
4: And
1: yes,
4: I didn't buy the MVP talk from the jump, y'all out here.
1: It's Black and Abdallah here on Westwood One Sports and the Westwood One Sports app. The NBA season is only 20 days away.
3: Woo,
1: is there one new marriage
3: me?
1: In the 20 days? Is there one new marriage in the NBA that's already starting on shaky ground? We'll tell you about that coming up next.
0: Cheerio, mates. 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Colts, Commanders, live from London, Sunday morning at 9:15 Eastern on Westwood One Sports.
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0: 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Here's Chris Black and Adam Abdallah.
1: Got the baseball playoffs starting day two of the wild card round today coming up. We also have week four in the NFL tomorrow night. Starts with the Steelers and the Browns. You can listen to the game right here on Westwood One Sports. You may have missed it, but Monday, the NBA had their media days around the league.
2: Oh.
1: Training camps are starting. All the players, the new faces and new places, they're all meeting the media and talking to the media on Monday. And so we haven't had a chance to talk about it here on the show because we've been covering the NFL and the baseball playoffs, but LeBron was introduced in Philadelphia.
2: Oh, okay.
1: 76ers fans, LeBron's there. A couple things that came out of LeBron speaking to the media on Monday for media day around the league in the NBA. It came out that, you know, remember we were talking about where LeBron would want to go and then for how long it took for LeBron to decide where to go and then he's joining the 76ers. Take a listen to LeBron. He had dreams of playing for the New York Knicks.
3: You know, I have visions of definitely, you know, playing in the Garden, finishing my career in the Garden, one of the best places I've ever played. I think it's the number one arena in the world as far as a basketball player. But after they beat San Antonio, I was like, I couldn't do it.
4: Wouldn't feel right.
3: Y'all wouldn't have let me lay that down at all, you know. But but much respect to the Knicks, obviously. Unbelievable team, unbelievable players. Shout out Jalen Brunson. Love that guy. He's unbelievable. But yeah, I'm happy where I'm at and I'm looking forward to it.
1: So we all of us, you, me, all of you listening, we pressure LeBron into not going to the team that just won the championship because we would never let that down. Which is true. It's true. If he would have joined a team that just won a championship, he's right. We would have mocked him endlessly. Not that we don't mock him already.
2: Yeah, and that's what kind of sucks about this is like we already make fun of him relentlessly. You and I do. Like there's a
1: rightfully so.
2: Well, yeah. I mean, look, there's a subsection of
1: doesn't the universe need equal balance?
2: For
1: every Nick Wright that's out there, obsessively fawning over LeBron James, you need the dark side to point out
2: exactly
1: that perhaps it's not the way.
2: Exactly. And so because of that, I feel like he should have just gone to where he wanted to go, right? Like he's going to get crap no matter where he goes. He should have just gone where he wanted to go. You know,
1: peer pressure got him.
2: I like that he's
1: peer pressure works.
2: I like that he's self-aware. This to me is like Patrick Mahomes saying like a week ago, there was a call that went against the Chiefs. And he said that I'm glad that that call went against us because it would have been like a game deciding call. Because if it didn't, everybody that's not a Chiefs fan would have said, well, of course, the Chiefs get all the calls. I like it that athletes are self-aware.
1: He's too calculated, though.
2: Okay.
1: That's what it is.
2: So what?
1: With LeBron. Now, with LeBron, the 76ers, while he was meeting the media, he was asked on Monday, what did the Sixers need to do to be great?
3: In order for us to be great, we have to do things that are just not comfortable. We have to be comfortable being uncomfortable. That is the best way to expedite being great. You have to fall in love with doing things that's uncomfortable. And if we can do that, then we can be a great team. If we don't do that, then we would be like, oh, man, it was a great team on paper, and we had a lot of great talent, and we lost in the second round. Like, I don't want to do that. I didn't leave my family to lose in the second round. I know that for sure. So work needs to be done, and I'm ready to put the work in.
1: So you go, LeBron James on Monday. You got to be uncomfortable with being uncomfortable. LeBron James. Now, LeBron James is teaming up with Joel Embiid, Tyrese Maxey, and the Sixers also trade for Jaylen Brown here in the offseason. Jaylen Brown with the...
5: Argue with your grandma.
1: Yeah, he's always on the live stream. He's telling you to argue with your grandma.
5: Argue with your grandma.
1: We're not going to argue with our grandma.
2: Is he on right now? Is he streaming right now?
1: I don't think he is streaming right now.
2: Okay.
1: But
2: all right.
1: On media day, you want to talk about LeBron saying you got to be uncomfortable being uncomfortable or whatever. You got to be comfortable with being uncomfortable.
2: Yeah.
1: They all got to come together. Let's take a listen to Jaylen Brown when he's asked this question at Media Day on Monday.
4: Going into training camp, do you guys know who this team is, or who the alpha is? And is that something that matters? And is that something that's going to come play out over time?
3: Next question.
1: That's it, too. He just stared at the reporter. Didn't give any follow-up, just... Next question. Doesn't want to answer it.
2: Good. He shouldn't answer it.
1: Why?
2: That reporter's trying to bait him.
1: Well, I mean, he had a problem with someone else being the alpha in Boston.
2: Yeah.
4: Play out over time.
3: Next question.
1: Didn't want to answer it.
2: He's not taking the bait.
1: Well, first of all, it's not your team. It's Joel Embiid's team. And second of all, LeBron James is on the team.
2: Yeah.
1: You're not the alpha. You're not the number one alpha. It's an easy answer. Even if it's a bait, you could always say, well, one of the greatest players of all time is on the team. That's it. That's all you have to say.
2: Yeah.
1: You don't have, or this is Joel's team.
2: I just got here. Like, Joel's been here forever.
1: Jaylen Brown makes it so difficult himself.
2: Joel makes people cry. He's been here forever.
1: I mean, it's the one thing I think we are all guaranteed is that this Sixers outfit this season is going to be must-see TV.
2: Oh, I can't wait.
1: And then the drama around those personalities, especially if they hit like a losing skid.
2: I can't wait.
1: And things aren't going right. There's the fans are out there. They're ready for LeBron and the Sixers. We have all the different fan songs as well from the offseason.
2: Oh, yeah.

I mean, people are really fired up in Philadelphia for the 76ers. They've got tons of LeBron James songs out there celebrating it. Oh, Mr. LeBron. This one's the best.

0: brutal.
1: So bad. I can't.
0: Ooh.
1: The other one's so much better.
2: Yeah, I mean, the other one's better, but the Mr. LeBron.
1: Well, he's being respectful.
2: The Mr. It's so funny.
1: He's being respectful.
2: Oh, Mr. LeBron.
1: He's addressing his elders. He's addressing his elders as Mr. LeBron.
2: Oh, Mr. LeBron.
1: Yeah. Like, that's the stuff right there.
0: Yeah, that hits.
1: I want that opening night. LeBron's being introduced.
2: Is that what he should come out to?
1: Yeah.
2: In Philly? Did you also see the part of the conversation, media day on Monday? It was all over with. LeBron went up to the helipad, got into the helicopter, and took off. So he's living in New York City. He's flying in the helicopter back and forth.
1: He said he was going to do that.
2: No, I know he said he was going to do it. I'm just saying, when it happened on Monday, for some reason people were like, well, he said he was going to do it, and he's actually doing it.
1: Yeah, of course. Yes. Like, were you surprised? He said, that's what he said he was going to do. Why are people surprised by this?
2: I don't know. I have no idea.
1: I don't. People amaze me sometimes, man.
2: I don't get it, man. It does hit. You're right. That one is so much better than the Mr. LeBron.
3: Oh, Mr. LeBron.
1: No, wherever you are. He's in New York.
2: No. It's Black and Abdallah here on Westwood One Sports. What is the most competitive division in the NFL? We'll answer that next.
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1: This is a Wisconsin Sports Zone update.
2: Well, the Packers are back in the field for practice earlier today. That included their new additions along the offensive line and veterans Kevin Zeitler, Lincoln Tomlinson, and Mekhi Becton. Tomlinson was already working with the first team at left guard. Zeitler and Becton off to the side. All three add a ton of experience to a room where there was very little. That's one big bonus for Coach Matt LaFleur.
3: Yeah, I think it just calms down the O-line. Like, there's a, you know, when you have veterans in there that have been through the war, certainly we've got young guys playing beside them that definitely can settle things down. So, you know, we're just trying to get these guys integrated, get them up to speed, ramp them up, and, you know, see what they can do.
2: LaFleur also had some bad news. Wide receiver Jaden Reed will miss the rest of the season due to a neck injury that will require surgery. LaFleur said he did not think it would be career ending, but that Reed will miss significant time. Green Bay getting ready for a trip to Tampa Bay on Sunday. Turning to Wisconsin, they will host Michigan State on Saturday. Comes after they rallied from 17 points down to stun then number 13 Penn State last Saturday. Badgers just outside the AP top 25 this week. Kick on Saturday at 11:30.
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2: Well, the Padres and the Cubs going to battle in game two of their best of three series tonight out in San Diego. If the Padres win, they will punch their ticket to the NLDS to face the Brewers in Milwaukee on Saturday. If the Cubs win, they'll force a deciding game three tomorrow night. With this Wisconsin Sports Zone Network update, I'm Zach Heil, Prin.
5: Tatis, and he swings at the very first pitch of the game and drives one deep center field. 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
6: Well, yeah, I mean, you never want to play from behind. 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
1: This is where Wisconsin gathers to talk sports. 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
7: Sorry about that. Must have been a glitch in our system. All that Craig Council audio got a little wonky, got mixed into the intro there. Sorry, it wasn't intentional. Didn't mean to do that. I want to start with baseball tonight. Last night, I didn't mind that game started at night. I got to get all of my my tasks of the day, all of my things done, and then lay down in bed and watch the Cubs just get disemboweled by the Padres. It was a fun experience last night. And I like having some of these wild card games on during the day. The Braves and the Phillies are just trading haymakers right now in Atlanta. I don't know if anyone's watching this. It's just crazy. Wednesday afternoon at 3 o'clock, Bryce Harper's missing fly balls, then coming back and hitting game-tying home runs. I love this week, especially because the Brewers aren't involved. We wait to see their opponent. If the Padres win tonight, it will be the Padres in Milwaukee on Saturday to begin the NLDS. And if the Cubs mount a comeback, then we'll get a repeat of last year, which I'd like to avoid. And I can explain that here in a minute. This is the Wisco Sports Show. My name is Grant Bills. I hope you're having a great day, and I'm glad you're here. Thank you for listening. Thank you for being a part of the show. I'll take your calls at any point if you want to join. 608-321-1670, the live stream. Folks, if you don't have the Wisco Sports Zone app, I don't know what you're doing, because it's such a slick way to listen to all of our shows. Now, I listen to Ebo when I'm driving in the morning. I'm sure a lot of you do. Or if you're out and about in the middle of your day, you got the Bill Michaels show on. You're driving home from work, you got this show on. But what if you got to walk into the grocery store? Like this morning, I went to the gym. I lifted legs. It's Wednesday. Everyone give me credit for that. I got the Wisco Sports Zone app, so I can throw on Ebo's Over the Line from 6 to 10. Or I can't imagine a scenario where I wouldn't be in the studio listening to Bill, but if I was, the Wisco Sports Zone app would be the perfect place to watch and listen. The show also has a YouTube page and a Facebook page, and you can watch it on my Twitter as well, at Wisco Grant. So lots of ways to watch and listen. Jesse Temple will be here at 5:35, and I

0: felt like a card-carrying, credentialed member of the media on Saturday watching the end of that Badgers game. No, I'm not. But for an hour, I felt like it. Because watching the Badgers win, my first thought was, I'm happy for the players and the coach. You know what? I don't know why I lied. That wasn't my first thought. My first thought was, oh, this is great for me, because when I talk to Jesse on Wednesday, we'll finally have a real bona fide signature win to talk about. One that means something. And I don't mean to dismiss the Badgers' wins over Illinois and Washington last year, but the season was over at that point. So that was nice. Like, there was some nice feel-good moments. The program really needed it, but in a way, it was kind of deck chairs on the Titanic because the season was already lost. The season is just getting started, and they've notched their biggest win, certainly of the Luke Fickell era, and won in the first time in Penn State since 2003. So my first thought on Saturday actually had very little to do with the players and the coaches. My first thought was, oh, this will be great for the show, because Jesse and I can discuss this on Wednesday. He'll be here at 5:30 from Badger Connect. A lot of Packers news today. We can discuss that. Jaden Reed is going to go on IR and miss the rest of the year. They also have three new offensive linemen all at practice today. We'll discuss that. We'll hear a little bit from Matt LaFleur on that front, too. But I do want to start with last night. I watched the Cubs and the Padres last night, and it did not feel like a fair fight. And I know sometimes the teams get into the playoffs that just aren't, just not on the level. Like every once in a while in the NFL, you'll have some team that goes 9-8, you know, that sneaks in because they have the seventh seed. And the only reason they make it is because they're the seventh seed, and then they get in the playoffs and they get their ass kicked. Just trying to think of an example. Oh, the Packers the last 2 years. Every once in a while, there's a team that kind of makes it by default because, I don't know, instead of losing to the Cowboys, they played for a tie, and luckily they got the tie, and I don't know that the scoreboard operator in Dallas was really doing the home team any favors, they have an extra second to get that field goal. Like, sometimes you have a team that gets into the playoffs, and you watch that first-round game, and you're like, yeah, but not really. You know, someone had to get in, and I guess it was these guys. Last year, it was the Reds. We watched the Dodgers just smack the Reds around for a couple of games. And you're like, yeah, Reds, you got some nice young talent, but come on, be real. The Cubs should not be that team. The Cubs should not be the team you watch in the first round and think, well, I guess someone had to make it. You know, this Cubs team is not the team where it's like, well, it was a down division or it was a down year and somebody's got to play in the wild card round. And not all these teams can be world beaters and not all these teams can be World Series contenders. That's not supposed to be the Cubs. Now, the Cubs, as of this moment, are not as hot as the Padres. Padres hottest team in baseball coming into the playoffs. And the Padres have a ton of talent and that building has a lot of juice. And the Cubs, I didn't look at the odds last night or for the series. I can't imagine the Cubs were favored, but this should not be a foregone conclusion. This should not feel like Dodgers Reds felt last year. The Cubs are better than this. Cubs scored the most runs in baseball this year. This vaunted offense that we're told about. And despite the injuries that the Cubs faced, both in their starting rotation and the bullpen, I thought they addressed those issues at the trade deadline. You know, that thing at the end of July and the beginning of August that everyone, you know, in the national media always pisses and whines and moans. Why don't the Brewers do anything? The Brewers, do they want to win a World Series or not? I don't know. Where was one of the Cubs trade deadline acquisitions last night? At what point were those trade deadline acquisitions supposed to help them win? Now, Gausman is going tonight, but if the Cubs lose tonight, that means Clay Holmes doesn't pitch at all, at least doesn't get a start. Seems a little silly to me. Maybe the trade deadline is overrated. I don't know. By the way, the trade deadline acquisition, the reliever that the Red Sox brought in against the Yankees, he looked great last night. Luckily, the Red Sox were active at the deadline because that's what contending teams are supposed to do, right? That's what we're told. I'm going to take a sip of coffee. Hold on. Sorry, this coffee is a perfect temperature right now, and I don't need to drink it all, but I want to sip here. I don't want to let it go to waste. The Cubs should be better than this. And it would be low-hanging fruit for me to sit here today and say, well, I thought their $8 million a year manager was supposed to get more out of the team. I mean, shouldn't the manager have his team ready to play? It's the best manager in baseball. At least if you look at the dollars and cents, he reset the manager market. And what a selfless act that was, advancing the manager pay scale for generations to come. Thank you, Craig Counsell. What a great service he did to the sport, to the game of baseball, to the nation. Really, it would be really low-hanging fruit for me to blame the manager and to poke fun and to shoot holes in the manager. Low-hanging fruit. But here's the thing about low-hanging fruit. Sometimes low-hanging fruit is It's good fruit. It's not like the best pears always grow at the top of the tree. Sometimes low-hanging fruit is great. I'll take it. That looks like a lifeless Craig Council team. Chuck Freeman, who joins Bill every Tuesday, does Locked On Brewers. Love Chuck. Chuck, somewhat obnoxiously, I think, if you were to ask a Cubs fan, will point out during the year when the Cubs are playing well, like they played last night. Oh, another great showing. Team lifeless under Craig Council. How did that team look so bad? How did they look so lifeless? They had one hit, one, and it was a Nico Hoerner infield hit. How does Ian Happ, folks, if I was a Cubs fan and I was doing Chicago radio or media or whatever, Ian Happ would be like my least favorite athlete in the city of Chicago. That dude has no emotion. He looks mopey. When you need him to put the bat on the ball, he strikes out. Like, he is, I would detest everything about what he chooses to be. And he had a moment last night early on when it was a 2-0 ball game, very much in reach, even though Matt Boyd gave up 2 home runs in the first inning. Surprising. That's weird. A Cubs starter giving up home runs. I've never seen that movie before. Ian Happ's got a chance to move a runner over for Nico Hoerner, who's our best contact hitter, and he hits it into the friggin' sky. Like, I couldn't stand Ian Happ, but Ian Happ, to me, feels like an extension of the manager. The whole friggin' team does. Wait a minute. Is that how it works? No, that couldn't be it, could it? I can't believe how bad the Cubs looked last night. And you know what? I won't say relitigated, because we're not relitigating anything. I was right about this on day one. All of us were. So we're not relitigating, but we can bring it back up. We haven't brought up the fact that Craig Council, this guy, he deserves this. He deserves for his team's rear end to be resized on national television in the wild card round. It's not really on national TV because it's on Peacock, so whatever that means. But for a national television audience, his team had to bend over, spread cheeks, and receive. And it couldn't happen to anyone who's more deserving in baseball, with all due to Craig, of course. As a human, I'm sure he's a fine guy. I don't know. I couldn't be happier to see it happen to anyone else. And the team is a reflection of the manager, and the manager deserves it. So you know what? The team deserves it. And I know a lot of Brewers fans watching last night were thinking, well, you know, kind of conflicted. You know, I hate the Cubs. I don't want to see the Cubs win. Yeesh, this Padres team looks unbelievable. I don't want to play this Padres team. I'd rather play the Cubs. Brewers fans, can I convey a message? Can I, not that I'm hosting some sort of a pep rally here, but chin up for a sec. Listen here. If the Brewers are going to win a World Series, which is the goal, right? We've talked about that goal. We've heard the players talk about it. I gave you a bunch of examples yesterday. That's the expectation. If the Brewers are to win a World Series, they're going to have to beat good teams. They're going to have to beat either the Padres or the Braves and Philly, who I think are lesser than. But the Padres, the Dodgers, they're going to have to beat really good teams. So whatever, Cubs, Padres, I don't care. I actually don't care who the Brewers play. And they shouldn't either. Because as soon as you're starting to wish for certain opponents or hoping their bracket goes your way, I think that's the wrong way to approach it. I don't think championship teams approach it like that. So if it's all the same, and it is to me, screw the Cubs. I want to see them lose as early and as often and as ugly as possible. That's what I want. And I just couldn't believe how ugly it was for the Cubs last night. That is not a team that should be this hopeless and helpless and hapless in a wild card round against San Diego. Well, San Diego's played really well, but who cares? Teams come into the playoffs hot, cold. It doesn't always matter. I'll play either team. Whatever. Bring on the Padres. It makes no difference to me. But the Padres, they beat the Brewers in the regular season. What, did they beat them 5 out of 6 times or something? Because they swept them, the Brewers' worst spot in the middle of the year. And then did they take 2 or 3 from them? I know that game that Miz pitched into the 7th or the 8th, and then McGill gave it up to Merrill in that game. That was months ago, felt like years ago. The Brewers won all 6 against the Dodgers last year in the regular season. It doesn't matter. I don't care. If they're not playing the Padres, they're going to have to play the Braves. They'll have to play the Dodgers. If the Cubs come back and win this series, they'll have a bunch of life and they'll have a bunch of juice. I don't care. I don't care who the Brewers play. You shouldn't either. I don't think the Brewers do. I hope they don't. So screw the Cubs. Like, screw them. Screw them. I want to see them lose tonight. I hope they lose 10-0. It was pretty funny. And I look forward to hopefully watching the Cubs lose tonight. And the Padres are a good baseball team, whatever. The National League's a good league, and the playoffs are hard. So I'll welcome the challenge, and you should too, because that's the whole point of the postseason, is you play against really good teams. So that's my opening thought on the baseball on last night's game. We will hit the Packers news of the day as well. They signed three new offensive linemen, including Kevin Zeitler. And I can't remember if that became official yesterday or this morning. I think at this time yesterday, he may have been in for a visit, but the signing may have become official this morning. I don't think it was official last night. All these shows start to run together. So we'll talk about that. Becton and Tomlinson and Zeitler, they could be starting three new offensive linemen before too long. We also learned today that Jaden Reed, not surprising, but we learned officially that Jaden Reed is going on season-ending injured reserve. Matt LaFleur didn't think it would be career-ending. Matt LaFleur also said, well, I didn't think it was that bad originally. And I kind of heard that and thought, well, the stretcher's normally an indicator that it's pretty serious, Matt. You know, when they bring out a backboard and strap a player to it, not to joke about a serious injury. Like, what'd you think? He had a stinger? Although a stinger can be pretty serious. What'd you think he had, Matt? Think he had turf toe? You think they strap someone to a board and cart him off for that? Okay. Didn't think it was that serious. So for the second straight year, Jaden Reed will miss most of or all of the year. So I want to talk about that and the three new Packers offensive linemen. So that's coming up in this hour as well. We'll hear Matt LaFleur on those additions and where they go from here. But if you want to talk baseball, we're going to do it now, right now when we come back from this break. So if you have thoughts on Padres Cubs or Phillies the Brewers, any of the baseball, I'll come to you and we can discuss that coming up next. 608-321-1670.
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0: The Wisco Sports Show. My name is Grant Bills. Going to take some calls here on the baseball. Last night, Cubs Padres, a joy to watch. So we'll get into the Packers before too long. Before we take our next break, too, we are going to connect with Ebo and Kate. They're down at the Nick for the Exact Sciences now Abbott blood drive. Really good cause. We want to get the word out about that. But some of your baseball calls in the next 10 minutes before we do that. Wisco Sports Show, who's this?
7: Well, I mean, it's always a joy to watch your team, even if they lose 8-0. But, you know,
0: Matt from Cross Plains? I did not know that.
7: I mean, it was rough, but, you know, I did have two beers while I was watching. But, you know, that loss all falls on council. Like, how do you start Matthew Boyd when you just spent a whole bunch of prospects on Kevin Gausman and Clay Holmes? They were ready. I mean, I know Gausman's pitching tonight, but, you know, and if PCA catches that Tatis home run, he robs it. That changes the trajectory of the game, I think, just a little. But, you know, he was pretty close, but not that mattered anyway, because then Machado, you know, went yard against Boyd. You know, apparently he thought he could throw his changeup last night. And then, you know, PCA and Bregman going 0-for-8 with 6 strikeouts. That'll do you in too. So
0: you think PCA should have been tossed? That was kind of a funny moment between him and the third base umpire.
7: Oh, yeah. I mean, I guess the broadcasters were like, yeah, he should get tossed. I don't know. But obviously he swung on both those. Those are cross the plate check swings, but you know he's fired up. He doesn't want to strike out 3 times, but you know,
0: well,
7: King was on fire, and we almost witnessed you know, some playoff history with a no hitter, which I knew probably wouldn't happen anyway because his pitch count was up there. But it was quite impressive, and you know, good on the Padres.
0: Matt from Cross Plains, you think the Padres can win a World Series? Is that team good enough?
7: I think they are, yeah, but I think you got to wash away, like, the wild card series, you got to wash away the prior game, right? Because you can't even think about that today because you got to win today to, you know, force a game 3. So, I mean, when you get in those 5-7 game series, it's a little different, obviously. You know, you kind of maybe dwell on something you did wrong in one game because, you know, there's still an opportunity, you know, if you lose the first game to, you know, come back or whatever, you know. Now it's one and done, so, you know, we'll see what happens. I hope we get the good Gausman tonight, but who knows. I'll be up. I think my drink of choice is going to probably be some wine tonight. I'll let Joe Madden, you know, recall some Joe Madden wine drinking press conferences, and hopefully that brings us a little luck. But the White Sox won. They were the only road team that won, so that was cool.
0: I would like to see the White Sox win. Appreciate it, Matt from Cross Plains. I've had enough of the Astros. The White Sox are a good story. I would enjoy seeing the White Sox win some games in the AL. Yeah, I don't know, man. Michael King was good, I guess, but at a certain point, like, I don't know, the Cubs are good, or they're supposed to be. PCA was terrible last night. He probably should have been tossed. I was listening to Locked On Cubs. I love Sam Olber's take. He's like, he should have been thrown out. That's bad umpiring. Pete has to learn. And I'm like, this is grade A. I'm enjoying this analysis right here. Wisco Sports Show, who's this? Line number 2.
8: Hey, Grant, how are we looking?
0: I'm looking good, Cone. Hoping to watch Cubs lose again tonight because I don't want to deal with that again, and I'm fine with the Padres. Brewers got to play a good team somewhere, sometime anyway, so might as well be in the DS.
8: I want the Cubs again. Just send those guys home. Fly the L flag.
0: There is something satisfying about eliminating the Cubs ourselves, but hey, if the Cubs can't even earn the right to play the Brewers in the playoffs, that can't be our problem. I mean, they got to meet us halfway.
8: Yeah, exactly. And Matt and Cross Plains, like, if PCA robs that home run, I mean, come on, it's PCA in the playoffs. He's going to jump up and hit the wall no matter how far over the head the ball is.
0: That's true. He did on Manny's. At a certain point, he's going to, like, hurt his shoulder or something.
8: Yeah, that would really be unfortunate to see. And, you know, I feel like the last 6-8 years in MLB playoff discussion, it's always about, you know, teams hitting home runs, and that's why the Brewers always fall short. Forgive me if I'm wrong, but did the Cubs lead the league in home runs this year?
0: I'm not sure. They led the league in runs scored. Let me check. Home run leaders team, MLB. I'll look into that. But if not, they were up there. They had to be, right?
8: Right. So, I mean, anecdotal evidence. I know it's only one game, but I'm confident that the Brewers put the ball in play and see what happens. Approach will work out for them.
0: Chicago Cubs were third, but only by six, and they were top in the NL. So let's say they were the best in their league in hitting home runs, Cone.
8: Okay, good. And I you know, feel bad for Cubs a little bit, playing on the road at Poe, you know, hitter or pitcher-friendly park. There's not these, like, 30-mile-an-hour winds that blow out to center field all the time. So.
0: Well, that's true. And here's the thing, Conan, I appreciate it. Unless you got anything else, I'm going to run.
8: I got nothing other than Brian Gutekunst is getting off way too easy. I've seen a lot of Packer fans saying, well, at least he did his job. Bringing in three washed-up offensive linemen before October is not doing your job.
0: Oh, so I agree with you there, Coney. You're going to like the rest of the show because I'm going to get to that. But on the Cubs, you know, you almost feel bad for him. Look, I actually, other than the fact that they're the Brewers' rivals, I have very little against this Cubs team. I'm actually entertained by PCA. He's good for baseball, and I think his little meltdowns are actually, like, I enjoy them. I like a hothead. I think that's entertaining. I think there are lots of likable players on this Cubs team. The problem is their manager sucks, and that team deserves nothing while he's managing them. So, sorry, but them's the breaks. You know, Bregman, who's a cheater, or PCA, or, you know, whoever, like, it's not even really personal, except for the guy who's managing you, and I guess the players and the fans are caught in the crossfire. So, sorry, Cubs players and fans. Line number three, Wisco Sports Show. Who's this?
9: Grant, it's Corey out of Marshall. How are you looking?
0: Good evening, Corey out of Marshall. It's looking good. It's looking good.
9: Well, if you're a White Sox fan, you should be happy to hear this. They're up 4-0, and it's the top of the first. Like and that. The Phillies won their game today against the Braves. So they'll be in a best – they'll be in a rubber matches tomorrow for the whole thing for that one. So I feel no remorse at all for the Cubs at all. I think as Brewers fans, we got to be a little bit more brutal with the Cubs fans and just their team in general. So happy to see that they're living in pain. Put them in the washing machine. Don't care.
0: Well, there's that.
9: Totally agree with your take about the Brewers are going to have to play somebody good in the playoffs. There seems to be this kind of like malaise or disease that afflicts Brewers fans and Wisconsin fans, I feel, in general, like Packers fans, too. They want it all very easy. And when things are kind of be tough, they start clutching their pearls in their blankies and their binkies and start kind of freaking out. They're like, oh. It might be kind of tough. We may not win these games 20-0 as a Brewers fan. We might, you know, it might be kind of tough in the bottom of the ninth inning. You might have to get like saves and win by one or two runs. So, like you said, you're going to have to beat good teams. And I'll say this too: I was looking at the postseason roster for the Brewers last year versus what it's most likely going to be this year. They will not have to be rolling out the likes of Isaac Collins, Brandon Lockridge, Andrew Monasterio, Blake Perkins, little Caleb Durbin, and last year's version of Joey Ortiz, along with Danny Jansen as backup catcher. You had basically, so I'll let you get going, Grant. I'm not going to rant too much here. You basically had half of your position players that are borderline not MLB level type players. And you had an injured Jackson Chourio as your best outfielder.
0: So here's the thing, Corey. I appreciate the call. People feel not great about the Brewers starting pitching rotation because, well, what happened to Kyle Harrison? What happened to Brandon Woodruff? Yeah, but compared to last year, like go back and consider what they had last year. They had Freddie Peralta and nobody else. So they're in a better spot. I feel like Lockridge will be on the playoff roster, but I'm actually not sure. And Bo Naylor will probably make it. So there's your Danny Jansen variant, but that's probably just emergency catcher and flexibility so they can pinch hit Gary Sanchez or something. Let's connect with our morning show host, Ebo of Over the Line. He's at the Nick with Kate for a special event, Ebo. This is a big one. You're down there for the blood drive with Exact Sciences, now Abbott, correct?
10: We are here with Abbott, and everyone is in a better spot thanks to Abbott, Grant Bills, okay? Everyone is in a better spot. 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There is a huge blood shortage going on, and this is the power of the biggest blood drive. We're in a competition, too. So it's your chance to win $1 million for grants, funding for your school, and right now Wisconsin is leading the charge. Grant, I have a special guest. Can I put a special guest on?
0: Please, I would love that.
10: This is Blair from Abbott. Blair, take it away.
0: Hi, Blair.
11: Hi, how's it going?
0: Great, Blair. What's going on?
11: Yeah, so we are at the blood drive. We're really excited. As you know, Wisconsin won last year with over 15,000 blood donations. So we're hoping that the Badgers can go for a two-peat this year. I think the important thing to know is we've got drives happening weekly on the UW-Madison campus. But if you're not a student or faculty and not around campus that much, that doesn't mean you don't get to participate, because you can go to any blood center, any drive, anywhere in the country, and donate.
10: Grant, if you celebrated the win over Penn State, then you have to come give blood for Wisconsin.
11: That's
0: right. How it works, right? Okay, yeah, that makes sense. So you are down there how long today, specifically today at the NIC?
11: So it goes until 5 today, okay. Also tomorrow, 11 to 5, but you have until December 4th to log your donation, which is super easy. You can just go to big10.org/Abbott to log your donation, or text give blood to 222-688.
0: And specifically, if folks in Madison want to come down, if I remember correctly, you can come down and you take walk-ins, but you also are making appointments, right, if people are on a bit of a schedule, or am I misremembering that?
11: That's absolutely. We take walk-ins, we take appointments. Anybody come on down and give.
0: All right. Thank you, Blair. Appreciate the time. Ebo, anything else we should know? I know we're going to check in with you one more time before 5 o'clock, but anything else for now?
10: If you don't give blood, I'm coming for you, Grant. No, just come on down and have a good time. And shout out to Corey and Marshall and all the calls. Another killer Wisco sports show.
0: Oh, it's just another day that ends in Y. Appreciate it, Ebo. We'll catch up in a bit here.
10: You got it. Much love.
0: Ebo down at the NIC. So it's the Abbott blood drive. And we talked about this with our soccer athlete on Bill's show a week or two ago. Some really cool things taking place with Abbott and their Big Ten blood drive. So we'll check in with Ebo one more time this hour. Can we get into the Packers next? Because I'm with Cone. I think Brian Gutekunst is getting off way too easy. Oh, he signed a couple of old washed up linemen. I guess it's better than nothing, but why are they needing to sign three washed up offensive linemen? We'll examine that. And I do think we need to criticize the general manager a little bit here. That's coming up next.
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14: Cootie was saying this summer that he was worried that if you cut some of your depth pieces on the O-line that other teams would claim them. What happened with maybe your evaluations of where the O-line was at now that you need to make all these signings 3 weeks in?
15: Well, I think as you go through, sometimes I think practice, the way teams practice in the league, it's a lot different than the game. And when you get into game action, I think that's when you get a real evaluation of everybody. And by no means are we dismissing these guys that have played for us. I think they're young players. They've got a long road ahead of them in regards to, but we got to get improvement as well. So I think we felt like it was a necessary step that we had to take.
13: Matt LaFleur today, if you couldn't hear the question, it's basically for Matt Schneidman, and it's a good question. You know, Brian Gutekunst coming into training camp, when asked about the offensive line, basically said, our worry is not with the guys here. Our worry is that we have too many good linemen, and if we try to put any on the practice squad, they're going to get snatched up. Remember Brian Gutekunst saying that? So the question there for Matt Schneidman is, how do you go from that to, oh, we need to go out and sign three free agents to replace active starters, right? Like, not depth. We could be starting two new guards at the least, you know, between Tomlinson, Becton, and Zeitler. Zeitler's going to, he's your right guard. And I don't know about the other two. One of them will be left guard. Maybe another will be depth. I'm not sure. How do you go from point A to point B? And that's where I want to pick things up here. We'll talk about the Packers additions along the O-line. And you can call and join if you'd like to, 608-321-1670. I don't know if I can remember, and anywhere in the show's run, that's like my best frame of reference, is 2018 to now. That's when the show started, in 2018. I don't know if I can think of a time when this show has been on the air and when we've been actively engaged with this stuff, where a team, forget a, you know, the Packers, but any Wisconsin team has so severely misjudged their situation from the offseason to the actual games. I can't think of a time. Now, earlier today, when I was thinking about this, I'm like, well, remember when the Brewers traded for Willy Adames in 2021? But the Willy Adames trade to me was more, that's a player that they had probably coveted and really liked, and they had identified something there. I don't think they were, you know, just flailing and looking to add anybody. Like, if the Willy Adames trade hasn't, you know, didn't work, I don't know that that means that Stearns then would have moved on to shortstop 2, 3, 4. Like, I just think that's a deal that kind of worked out at the time that fit a shortcoming at shortstop. Like, and even so, like, okay, so your shortstop Arcia wasn't as good as you thought. That's not, holy balls, three of our offensive linemen can't play. This is the worst offensive line. To go from, we think it's a strength and we're loaded for bear with lots of talent, to, holy crap, we're not going to make it through the season if we don't go out and sign multiple free agents, active guys on the open market off the street. I don't know if I can think of a time where a team that we've covered or talked about on the show has missed that bad and been that wrong. And I guess Matt LaFleur's explanation there was fine, and it makes sense, where it's like, look, the real evaluation happens in games. You know, you can think players look good in practice. You can think that, you know, hey, really impressive in the meeting room. And then get into a game and think, oh, this guy's not, you know, he's not what we thought. But you got to be able to evaluate a little bit in practice. Got to evaluate a little bit in training. Don't act like there's no evaluation that's taking place in training camp. The evaluation is discerning who makes the 53-man roster. The coaches and the personnel guys are evaluating every step of the way in training camp. And an off-season OTAs and all those programs. That's how you make the roster. You don't play real football games before making the roster. Now you play preseason games. But they had the advantage of playing three preseason games with all of these guys. And they still swung and missed this badly. Brian Gutekunst deserves a ton of heat. A lot of heat, as much heat as one could throw at a general manager before October 1st. We should be throwing at Brian Gutekunst. This is a disaster. This is a calamity. And I think Kevin Zeitler will probably come in and be fine. And I think Lakin Tomlinson will probably come in and be fine. So, okay, see if you can win some more games and get your season back on track. But to me, like, we have all these conversations about the Badgers and whether or not they can win more games this year. Like, yeah, I think the Packers will win more games because of Zeitler and Tomlinson or Becton or whatever. Does it make you feel any better about the operation, the program? No. How did the general manager, how did everyone in that building miss this badly? Like, were you really smelling your own farts with Jacob Monk? Which we saw coming when they're like, hey, I tell you who's really blowing us away here in training camp is Jacob Monk. And we're all like, Really? That guy. Which, by the way, if Jacob Monk was so damn impressive in training camp, you know, like, you know who ended up making starting week one at guard was, I can't even remember his name. Who's the, Donovan Jennings? Like, these are the valuations that they're making internally. They don't have a clue, or they didn't this offseason. And the spotlight was on the O-line. It was the biggest issue of the team last year. It was the number one focus of the offseason. And even so, they whiffed. They missed this badly. It's, I don't know if you can criticize the general manager enough on September 30th. Yeah, tip the cap for going out and getting a guy off the Cowboys practice squad and signing Kevin Zeitler on his couch. You're lucky that he's on his couch and he played at UW and probably was excited about the chance to finish his career with the Packers. You're lucky that that worked out for you. What if Kevin Zeitler just doesn't exist? Or Kevin Zeitler's from, you know, Topeka, Kansas. Is he coming up here to play? So Gutekunst, the fact that these couple guys were available, especially Zeitler, that's more luck to me. Oh, we'll give him credit for identifying there was a problem. Folks, my grandma's television hadn't turned off the game show network in years. And she sitting at home could look at the Packers and say, oh, the O-line sucks. They're not going to win games this year like this. My grandma could have done that. Well, give Goody credit for identifying there was a problem. Oh, great evaluation skills. That really took some deep thinking, some reasoning. Let's take a call here. 608-321-1670. Wisco Sports Show. Who's this?
16: Hey, Grant. It's Christian in Madison.
13: Hey, Christian. What's going on?
16: Hey, so one thing I've been thinking about that I'm not sure if anybody brought up is last year all we heard about was how good Jordan Love was with a clean pocket, right? Mm-hmm. There's all those stats about, I mean, he just tears people apart with a clean pocket. And so everybody knows that. Fans know it. Coaches know it. So I can't understand how it was that big of a miss this year when we knew Jordan Love was one of the best in the league with a clean pocket. And that should have been our recipe for success. Get him a clean pocket. And so, you know, it just goes to your point of this is just a failure from the top about not setting Jordan Love up to be successful, plain and simple.
13: Well, and so I agree on this, Christian, and you're hammering home a point that I've made a couple of times over the last week or two. It would be one thing if the Packers offseason was, well, we got to find new wide receivers. And we got to draft a corner and we got to make a trade for an edge rusher. And then they're working on all these things and there's roster shortcomings that are being addressed. And then you get to week two or three and you go, oh, crap, did we forget about the O-line? Oh, crap, did we? Like if you're making a Thanksgiving dinner, right, and you forget to get the cranberry sauce because you're so focused with the turkey and the mashed potatoes and the pie. I got to get the pie in the oven. And then you get to the table and you're like, oh my God, I forgot the cranberry sauce. But that's very reasonable and expected. Like it's there's bigger fish to fry. There's a lot going on and no one's prioritizing the cranberry sauce. The Packers offensive line this last offseason was the turkey and the ham and maybe even some of the mashed potatoes. Like that was item number one. And Christian, not only because it wasn't good enough last year and it really hurt the team, but because we have so much data, so much evidence to support how much better Jordan Love is from a clean pocket. And I don't hammer that too much because that's true of most quarterbacks. Like, there's not a quarterback in the NFL where it's like, actually, they're great in a crappy pocket. It's better when they're under pressure. Like, that's all quarterbacks are better under a clean pocket. The problem is that Jordan Love was in a crappy pocket so often last year, I think his numbers started to compound. And we've seen that over the last 2 weeks. We're going to continue to see it until they start blocking better. The Packers were making a Thanksgiving dinner this offseason and somehow forgot about the turkey. How do you forget the turkey? But we got the cranberry set. Yeah, but that's kind of secondary. You know what I mean? Like, it's just so bad. So like, yeah, give them credit. They identified the problem and they fixed it. Yeah, but they created the problem and now they're kind of up a creek. Let's be honest. Let's check in one more time with our friend Ebo. It's always a pleasure to bring you onto the show for whatever reason, Ebo. You're down at the Nick. You're down in the heat of things for Wisconsin's blood drive with Abbott. So how are things down there?
17: Yeah, I said Nick it up. Nick it up. Yeah, we're at the Nick, Grant, for the blood drive. We give blood. Abbott teamed up with the Big Ten, teamed up with us, giving blood, saving lives. You can give blood till 5 today. I know it's almost 5, but also doing it tomorrow at the Nick. And you can schedule an appointment with anyone around here, really. And this goes all the way till December 4th. Your donation can save up to 3 lives, tackle the big blood shortage happening. And I got blood right here. Kate Fox in the house.
18: What up, Grant? Hey, Grant. I just want to say something that Ebo didn't. Like, you can do this anywhere in the country. So if you're streaming right now in Texas and you're like, shoot, I want to help Wisconsin win $1 million, I want to help Luke Fickle's. No, I don't think this is actually going to go to NIL, believe it or not. I think
17: it's
18: just going
17: grants
18: to
17: grants and funding, Kate.
18: To grants and funding.
17: Not grant bills or fundy. Funding and grants.
13: Thank you, Ebo.
18: But anyways, we just want to help Wisconsin win, whatever they do. We want them to win on Saturday. We want them the volleyball team to win on Thursday. We want the women's and the men's hockey team to win this weekend. And we need to win this blood drive. So you can help out, yeah, at the Nick tomorrow from 11 a.m. to 5 p.m. Or literally just if a blood truck comes to your work or is somewhere at a library, just take a picture of that and you can submit it and you can help Wisconsin win.
17: Grant, by the way, huge power move. A guy just walked out of the Nick. He has his cell phone. He's got, like, earbuds in, mm-hmm. like the headphones. The cell phone on his ear with the headphone, like, pressed up against his ear. He's not holding hands-free listening to the Wisco Sports Show. Is a power move.
13: He probably is. He's streaming the show on the Wisco Sports Show.
17: No, he is. He gave me a thumbs up.
13: Oh. Hell yeah. Well, we're down there donating. Can you donate more than once? Let me ask you this. Let's say you donate tomorrow. Ooh. Could you come back in a month? Anytime before December, you can keep, you know, you can like vote multiple times type of thing, right?
18: Yes, you can do it twice, and I do believe there's a time frame. And you know what? I don't know if it's today and then the end of it, but it might be 3 months, Grant Bill. So I think just to be sure, just donate tomorrow.
13: Sure.
17: I gave 3 pints, and they said that they've never seen anyone do that. But I'm built different, and I have more blood than anyone else, and they said it was the most best blood.
13: Well, I was going to say, I know you can't like donate blood like 2 days in a row. Like I know the for health reasons, but I'm thinking for donation reasons. So you can go online and you can make a reservation for tomorrow or just stop in and walk in, make an appointment.
18: I would just walk in. I mean, I think walking in is the easiest thing, Grant.
13: Hey, Kate, can you run Bill's show tomorrow so I can go donate blood? I'm just going to walk in, too. I'm not going to make a donation, so I might be down there a while.
18: Yeah,
13: is that
18: sure.
13: Okay?
18: I got you, Grant. Absolutely.
17: Yeah, I'll go with you. You get pizza and a shirt and
18: a milkshake.
17: So
18: $15 gift card to wherever you want.
17: We'll go for lunch tomorrow, all right?
13: I was going to say, why am I sitting here tomorrow. Appreciate it, both of you. Thank you for checking in.
17: We love you. I love you.
13: Love you, Ebo. Love you, Kate.
18: Goodbye.
13: Yeah. Have fun down there at the Nick. I'm going to give blood tomorrow, and I'm horrified of needles. But free food? Gift card? Not being here? Just kidding. Of course, I love my job. It's nice to go on a little excursion in the middle of the day. Let's take a call here before we take a break. 608-321-1670. And if you want to talk donating blood, we can, but I assume we'll keep our Packers conversation going here. Wisco Sports Show. Who's this?
19: Hey, Grant Squeebs in Milwaukee. How are you this evening?
13: I am well, Squeebs. How are you?
19: Doing well. Go donate blood, everyone.
13: Good. Amen to that.
19: Packer talk. I remember in like summer camp, we were hearing, wow, the Monk maniacs were going crazy. They're marauding all over us. The Jaeger Burton Jokers, they were there. Is there any cause of alarm, or maybe you're thinking, maybe our interior defensive line wasn't very good.
13: Oh.
19: I'm starting to think that.
13: So they weren't tested in practice.
19: 97 on Thursday night. Yeah. So I'll get your thoughts. Have a good one.
13: So,
19: God bless.
13: God bless, Squeebs. Appreciate the call. You might be onto something there. The interior defensive line. So who are they going up against? Carl Brooks. Who else is on the interior? Baron Sorrell. Devontae Wyatt. Man, when the Packers get Devontae Wyatt back this year, that's going to be huge. They just need to get him back and help. Hold on, my producer's talking in my ear. What's that? Oh, Devontae Wyatt's played in each of the last 3 games? No, that can't be. No. Oh, interesting. Oh, okay. I guess Devontae Wyatt's been playing. That's interesting. Oh, okay. So I was wrong. I thought he was hurt. It could be the case. I also think the coaching might have just been poor and they might have missed on their evaluation. We can pick that up on the other side. One final segment of the first hour coming up next.
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27: 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Jesse Temple from Badger Connect in a little bit more than a half hour. He'll be here at 5:30. Coyote Mike texts in on the topic of the Packers offensive line, and they've signed a couple guys this week. Kevin Zeitler should probably help them, and if I were to bet, Lakin Tomlinson and Mekhi Becton, somebody's probably going to play left guard, probably help them. They'll be better. So that's good. That's fine. I'm not denying that, but my takeaway is I can't understand how Brian Gutekunst and his front office folks and the coaching staff all missed so badly on their evaluation of the offensive line room when they started the year. I don't understand it. And for those of you who are like, but they have injuries. Not really. Zach Tom got hurt. Okay. Welcome to life in the NFL. One of your offensive linemen got hurt. It's not like you lost prime Anthony Munoz or David Bakhtiari at his best. You lost a nice player at right tackle. That should not bring the whole thing crashing down. Well, Aaron Banks is hurt. He's always hurt. He's useless. He's worthless. He sucks. If the calculus of Aaron Banks' injury is a reason why this offensive line is in the state that it's in, then that's even worse, because that means they weren't prepared to deal with a player who's always injured getting injured. So they've lost one, in my point of view, and my point of view is correct, by the way, they've lost one offensive lineman, and coincidentally, it was a guy who already missed all of last year. So you have plenty of experience replacing this guy. It's unbelievable how badly they missed. Coyote Mike says, Grant, BG, Brian Gutekunst, has been GM since 2018, general manager. Why did the catastrophic OL, O-line, I'll stop, you know what I mean, happened this season. Did BG all of a sudden forget how to draft offensive line? I'm not saying BG is above critical judgment. Certainly he is. Just curious as to why this problem is happening now. Well, we talked about this. For years, they were kind of skating by or managing with hitting a great pick in the seventh round, Rashid Walker. Zach Thomas, the fourth or the fifth. Elton Jenkins was a second round pick, but he immediately came in and was like the best guard in football. Not good enough to start in a playoff game, which was monumentally stupid. So throw that on the coaching staff. They suck at O-line too and have for a while, but like they've just hit a couple home runs in the draft here and there. And he inherited Corey Linsley, I believe, in 2018, who they let walk to the Chargers. And so they were just kind of holding on. I think their process at offensive line has been decaying for a while now, but they've hit on a couple picks. You hit on a starter, you find a starter, a good starter in the seventh round or the fourth round. That'll keep the Wolves at bay. The Wolves are, they're not in the door. They're in the den. They're in the living room. They're sitting on the couch in the living room. And what's so disappointing is, and concerning, is the general manager and the coaching staff and everybody looked around in August and said, ah, this is good. This is, we did it. Yeah.
0: Uh-huh.
27: This is it. Jacob Monk, look out, NFL. I can't wait to unleash this guy. And then they played one game and it's like, oh. So it turns out Jacob Monk being physical in practice, remember all that? Well, he just plays our style. He plays the way we want to play. Okay, so do you have a little attitude in practice? Yeah. All right, sure. Yeah, he's a starting right guard. Why not? Your left guard never plays and your right tackle never plays either, which they knew. Listen to Adam Stenovich. I didn't want to say we knew this would happen with Zach Tom, but we were prepared for it. Oh, great. Excellent. You were so prepared, clearly, because you have so many other, you added so much other depth on this O-line. So we won't stop hammering the Packers. I would like to hammer them for something else next, if that's okay. We'll take a break. Get back to some of your phone calls here to begin hour number two. I would like to talk about the Jaden Reed injury. He is back on the injured reserve. His year is done. I would like to hammer the Packers for that now. Let's move down the next line item on the list from the O-line to the wide receiving core now.

0: The team also added Mekhi Becton to the practice squad in advance of Sunday's game at Tampa Bay. Before the signing of Zeitler, offensive coordinator Adam Stedvich admitted yesterday that the new guys could see the field.
1: We're going to do whatever we can to put the best guys out there. We got to see where they're at and just where they're at with the playbook and the calls and everything like that with the game plan. But, yeah, everything's a possibility, and we're going to try and explore all avenues.
0: There was also some bad news out of Green Bay as wide receiver Jaden Reed is going to miss the rest of the season after undergoing neck surgery. He got hurt in the first quarter of the game against the Jets. Again, in the beginning, the Packers and the Bucks on Sunday afternoon down in Tampa. Both teams come in 1-2. Kick is at noon. Turning to the Badgers, they're going to host Michigan State on Saturday. Wisconsin looking for just its second 2-0 start in Big Ten play since 2020. Kick on Saturday is at 11:30.
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0: Well, the Brewers could find out their opponent in the NLDS as early as tonight. That's after San Diego shut out the Cubs 8-0 in game one of their best-of-three series last night. The two sides will meet again tonight with Chicago's season on the line. Brewers will host game one of the NLDS on Saturday against the winner of that series. With this Wisconsin Sports Zone Network update, I'm Zach Heilprin.
3: Tatis, and he swings at the very first pitch of the game and drives one. Deep center field. Machado drives one to deep left center, and gone!
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6: Hour number two, the Wisco Sports Show, presented tonight by La Crosse Beer House. I want to stick with the Packers, but I put too much time into making that intro of the home runs to begin the Cubs-Padres game. I don't know what happened there. I don't know how those little ums from Craig Council, there must have been some sort of a glitch in our audio system, how those ended up in the intro. Sorry about that. Jesse Temple will be here, Badgers Connect, at 5:35 to talk about the biggest Badgers win in Luke Fickell time, in the Luke Fickell era. I don't know why I worded it that way. And they had some big wins last year, like Illinois and Washington were big wins. I'm not going to take away from those, but those wins came when the season was already over. So getting a big win so everyone can feel nice and have a moment in November is, okay, better than nothing. But having a big win to begin your conference slate and to start your season 3-1, that changes the complexion of the season, or has you feeling, you know, much more optimistic about the complexion of the rest of the season. We'll see what they do with it. So we'll talk about the biggest win in the Luke Fickell era, and I believe, as Jesse wrote, the most improbable win of the Luke Fickell era, coming up at the bottom of the hour. I do want to get right back into the Packers, though, and if you'd like to join, 608-321-1670. Talked about their three new offensive linemen, Lakin Tomlinson, Mekhi Becton, and Kevin Zeitler. And I see a lot of Packers fans, as Cone Roller said in the first hour, well, I'm glad they admitted there's a problem, they identified the problem, and they fixed it. Yeah, but the problem is their fault, and I don't give them credit for identifying anything. You could have shown a Martian a Packers game, and they'd say, those big guys don't seem very good. And they'd be correct. So the O-line's still on the table, but I would like to now progress to hammering the Packers for something else, and this is Jaden Reed's injury. Now, I would like to say from the top, I'm not blaming Jaden Reed for getting hurt. I'm not saying that Jaden Reed is a baby or a puss. I'm not saying that he's a weak football. I'm not saying any of that. So understand that we are going to talk about Jaden Reed, the wide receiver, and the absence that is now felt in his injury. That is not to diminish the seriousness of his injury or what he is feeling as a human. Of course. So let me just say that from the jump. Here's Matt LaFleur. It's about 60 seconds worth of questions and answers. The very latest on Jaden Reed earlier today in his press conference.
7: That is, sounds like Jaden Reed is going to IR. Are you concerned?

0: this is a season-ending thing?
1: It will be a season-ending. Yeah, he'll be out. Unfortunately, he let me know yesterday. He's going to have to have surgery as well.
0: Is this worried about his career?
1: From my understanding, no. But he will be out a significant amount of time.
0: How is he dealing with this?
1: I mean, it's tough on him. He's a guy that, you know, he wants to be out there and compete. And certainly I think that any time you go through a situation like that, it's a pretty scary deal. I didn't even realize the magnitude at the time, but certainly when I was out there with him and just seeing what was going on, it shocks you, it jolts you a little bit, because you never want to see anybody in that position, let alone one of your own guys, the guy that you have a lot of love for and brings so much to this organization, this football team, to the locker room. He's an energy guy, and he will certainly be missed.
2: So I just find it a little funny that Matt LaFleur says, well, I didn't even think it was that serious. And I saw that and thought, well, you know, they typically don't backboard people for fun. Sometimes in training, I was a lifeguard and we do it for practice, but typically you don't, you know, I worked at a water park, which I think legally was a multi-attractional recreational facility or something, but it was a water park. And, you know, kids would get bumps and bruises and scrapes, you know, stub their toe on one of the retaining walls or something. It was an outdoor water park. We didn't put them on the backboard because they got a bloody nose. Like typically when a player is immobilized, it's pretty significant. I don't know if that's what Matt LaFleur is. I'm sure by the time he was on the backboard, I sure hope that Matt LaFleur recognized it as a significant injury. He's going to miss the rest of the year. Not sure about career ending impacts or anything like that. I'm trying to figure out how to say this without sounding like a total prick. You guys understand that we're separating the sports and the human thing, right? I'm talking about the football team and the football player. So this is not me showing a lack of deference to his injury and the severity of his injury and the amount of work he will put in to come back from this after neck surgery. You get that right? We're not children. I don't have that much time for Jaden Reed. He just doesn't do that much for me. And when he was extended, I remember the segment clear as day when he was extended this offseason. I said, oh, it's a good contract. The player's whatever, but it's a fine contract, I guess. I don't have much use for Jaden Reed. He's hurt a lot. And I think Packers fans often lose sight of that because they're so obsessed with how much time Christian Watson misses, and he misses time. But like the last 2 years, it's like, you know, Jaden Reed's actually missed more time and he doesn't catch the ball. Like, not to be hyperbolic, I was kind of out on Jaden Reed when he dropped that pass in Chicago last year. So if you're hurt a lot and I can't trust you to catch a ball in a big spot, What are we doing? And this offseason, the Packers made the decision to let Romeo Doubs go, which I understood. And then they traded away Dontavian Wicks, which Tony in Texas yelled at me for this, because I'm sorry, Tony from Texas, this segment wasn't worth your time. Who cares about Dontavian Wicks? Oh, sorry. The topic that I selected this particular show, I remember Tony in Texas. My point was, did you have to trade Dontavian Wicks? Like, did you need to trade that guy away? You're telling me that couldn't be a useful player. And I said at the time, hey, you know who gets hurt a lot? Christian Watson. And you know who gets hurt a lot? Jaden Reed. And now here we are for the second straight season. Jaden Reed's going to miss almost or all of the entire season. He missed almost last season. Luckily, he got healthy enough last year just in time to come back and drop the biggest pass of the season against the Bears. That will not happen this year. He's going to miss the rest of the year and maybe more. We'll see. And the Packers said, no. We'll send Dontavian Wicks to the Eagles for a fifth round pick, which they used to select Jagger Burton, who they didn't want to start at left guard over Donovan Jennings because of time on task or whatever that means. I don't know. I don't put a hill of beans into anything that the Packers did in training camp, because Matt LaFleur said earlier today, well, it's like, well, you know, for O linemen, the real evaluation can't even begin until games. Oh, so I'm just going to completely discount and discard every bit of evaluation I hear from you during training camp on offensive linemen, because that's what the last month or two has taught me. So they traded away Dontayvion Wicks to Philly for a mid-round pick. They used to select Jagerbert and maybe turn into a good player down the road. I don't know. And the idea was to free up targets for Matthew Golden. And because, well, Dontayvion Wicks needs a fresh start or a new opportunity somewhere else. Because he's not getting the targets here. And he should be, you know, sent somewhere where he's, you know, he needs a fresh start. Well, first of all, Brian Gutekunst's job is to do what's best for the team, not for Dontayvion Wicks. So if Dontayvion Wicks wants to throw a fit because, well, I'm not getting the ball, well, I would have told him in the offseason, just wait 2 or 3 weeks. Jaden Reed won't make it much longer than that, and then you'll have opportunities. Or if he really wants to throw a fit, I'd say, well, what do you want? You're under contract with us the rest of the year. Do you want to play ball and set yourself up for a big season next year or to stay here on a contract? What do you want? Or do you just want to pout? Because that'll cook your career before it even really starts, before you get a next contract. Dontayvion Wicks was fine in Philly. Like, he looks good. He's not some superstar, but tell me I wouldn't want to have Dontayvion Wicks right now. Savion Williams is hurt. So you miss on the O-line, and the Packers' whole point of evaluation on wide receiver was, we'll pay Jaden Reed, who's not healthy a lot, and we'll pay Christian Watson, who's not healthy a good amount, and we'll let our biggest producer go, Romeo Doubs, which I understood, but then we'll also trade away Dontayvion Wicks. Like, well, Grant, the Jaden Reed injury was a freak injury. Well, they're all freak injuries. They're playing football. They're hitting each other. Of course. You can't blame them for a freak injury. They're all freak injuries. They're playing a freakish game. So, sure, I'm not going to blame Jaden Reed for getting hurt, but that part is immaterial, isn't it? The point is he cannot play in football games the rest of the year. And the Packers built the boat around Jaden Reed, Matthew Golden, Christian Watson. That's the whole boat. So now I'm seeing more touches for Sky Moore. Great. All right.
0: Great.
2: It's just last year and this year starting to run together, folks. Last year was the year from hell. And in the first 3 weeks, Jaden Reed is hurt again. They blew a double-digit second-half lead to a division rival. And, oh, Zach Tom's hurt again already. So did we even have an offseason? I think I took a nap and I woke up and it's just 2025, 2026 continued. I think that's what's happening right now. So not a good week or two, not a good beginning to the season for the Packers and the plans they made in the offseason and their evaluations they made in the offseason and training camp. About as bad as it gets. Big swing and a miss in a lot of different ways. 608-321-1670. We'll stick a call or two. Wisco Sports Show. Who's this?
3: Thanks for taking my call, Dan.
2: No, of course, Denny from Holman. I heard you on the Bill Michaels show last Thursday when I was getting ready for the show at Flipside. I was driving around. I heard you on with Bill. It was very nice.
3: Thank you very much, sir.
2: Yeah,
3: well,
2: good work.
3: Anyway, I basically think it's like Groundhog Day, you know?
2: That's what I'm saying.
3: I mean, you have the same thing. Just like you said, Reed, I liked him in Michigan State. He caught smaller passes, and he could run like hell. And that's how he made his mark, mm-hmm. you know? And the pros are different. And when I was at the game last week, it was they had all the support they could. The fans were going nuts. They were loud. Penix couldn't hear the snap count. Everything was going their way. They got the pick, and then they get that block field goal with 10 guys on the field, you know, that Atlanta had only. And then the next play, they get that 60-yard run, and it's like we still were with them when it was 17-7. Mm-hmm. The fans were. But it was like watching mystical running backs run through a line darting each way, this way, that way, running into fake bags of, how would you say, like a stuffed scarecrow.
2: Sure.
3: I mean, it was unreal. It was totally unreal. I just...
2: Damn it, Denny. Denny, it's just the whole western side of the state, man. It's Denny and Holman, whose phone drops off. Tim from Sparta called Bill's show earlier today, and I don't know who Tim from Sparta's cell phone provider is, but he sounds like he's calling from the bottom of a swimming pool.
4: Oh, Grant.
2: And I don't even need to hear Tim's words, because I can just tell by how darn folksy he is, his delivery.
5: It'd be different Florida. It'd be different Florida.
2: Yeah, I'm with you on the defense, Denny, and how they played against Bijan Robinson. I don't care about the defense from Thursday Night Football. We talked about this with Mike Clemens last night. At a certain point, if the offense can't stay on the field and it's a short week and Bijan Robinson is really good, I'm not saying the defense is just going to throw in the towel, but it's human nature. Like, they're just not going to be as good. They're just not going to be as sharp. They're not going to play with their hair on fire. And you can say that they're soft and they need to try hard all the time. Oh, all right. But I'm telling you, human nature just doesn't work that way. I'm not sure if this is Denny from Holman giving me a call back or if this is somebody else. Wisco Sports Show, who's this?
6: Hey, it's Tyson from Madison.
2: Hey, Tyson, what's going on?
6: Hey, not much. Hey, I just wanted to know if you happened to find out, did we sign Hitler? I know that there was a lot of offensive linemen that tried out over the extended week here, and I'm just curious if you know.
2: Did we sign who? Say that one more time.
6: Kevin Zeitler.
2: Zeitler.
6: The guard.
2: Yes, they did sign him. Yep, he's practicing
6: today. That's fantastic. So, do you expect us to have a completely different offensive line here for this next game?
2: Well, we're going to have a couple different ones. Maybe not this next one. But certainly by the Bears game, I'll give you Matt LaFleur kind of on the timeline. He talked about this earlier today. But, yeah, I think before too long, they'll have at least two new starting guards and maybe a tackle.
6: Fantastic. Well, I mean, I'm glad they did something. And I feel like nothing can happen. All this discussion of wide receivers and their value matters not at all when you cannot block for longer than a second and a half. So,
2: well,
6: really, like, everything's waiting on that.
2: So that is true, and I agree with you, Tyson. I appreciate the call. But I think they made mistakes at wide receiver, too. So just because they're so bad for it not to matter, I was arguing with Bukowski about this earlier today, too. You know, I'm like, I don't have any time for Jaden Reed. And he's like, he's good. He's just not consistent. I'm like, that means he's not good. And he's like, well, wide receiver isn't the problem anyways. Okay, but let's say they do figure out the offensive line. Then it will be a problem. It's like, man. So, yeah, Kevin Zeitler. Here's Matt LaFleur on the timeline for those guys to contribute. And then we'll go back to the calls.
1: We haven't even set foot on the grass with them, but we have a plan in place, and we're going to follow that plan and try to push and try to get these guys, like I said, up to speed as quickly as humanly possible so that they can go out there and contribute.
2: So there's a timeline. I'm not trying to be a prick. I'm really not. Is it too much to ask? Am I being ridiculous for saying I understand that not everyone is a great orator? That's fine. Is it too much to ask that Matt LaFleur, NFL head coach in year 8 now, just spoke a little more clearly and a little bit more confidently? I just a little bit. It's not everything, but it has to be something, right?
1: We haven't even set foot on the grass with them, but we have a plan in place, and we're going to follow that plan and try to push and try to get these guys, like I said, up to speed as quickly as humanly possible so that they can go out there and contribute.
2: It's really underwhelming. A call or two here. Jesse Temple coming up 5:30. Wisco Sports Show. Who's this?
3: Hey, Grant. I got cut off.
2: Hey, Denny. Sorry. Phone line just dropped off. That happens. Please continue.
3: Yeah. Nope. Hey, so anyway, the first pass that Love threw that was high, I mean, I knew all night you could have gave him time. He was just off. That night he was off. He was throwing everything high. And, you know, it was very, very, it's going to be interesting to see if he does get that blocked in the line, if he can perform and hit his receivers.
2: Yeah. I'm not trying to make excuses for Love, Denny. I'm glad you got that out because I agree. He has not been perfect. I think a part of his inaccuracy is he's just not the world's most accurate quarterback. It's never been who he's been. But when he's right, he plays through that and can be very accurate and can get on a roll. I think we're just going to see him continue to get worse and more jittery, and we're going to see his mechanics continue to break down because the protection's just so bad and he's scared that he's going to get crushed. And you could say, well, his footwork's got to maintain through that. He's got to stay. Yeah, but that's almost impossible, man. Like, it's really hard. So Love is not like Josh Allen, where you can put him behind a crappy O-line and he's still going to be amazing. And I've seen Josh Allen in Houston last year, he gets rattled too. They all do. But if you ask this much of Jordan Love every week, you're going to be a bad football team. And I think it's kind of pathetic the Packers have put so much on him through three games. Wisco Sports Show, who's this?
7: This is Louie in Eau Claire.
2: Hey, Louie, what's going on?
7: Hey, you know, so the signings are pretty much an admission that the offensive line is constructed even before the Zach Bacco Boali injuries and all that. That was kind of a failure. So I'm sure in Matt LaFleur's mind, he's thinking these guys just can't play. And in Brian Gutekunst's mind, he's got to be thinking, well, I mean, maybe not every pick hits, but not all these guys can be bums. So there's some coaching and development issues here. Isn't that, I mean, to their credit, I have not heard of any tension or anything like that, but that's got to be going on behind the scenes, right? Like, why they both can't think they're doing a bad job themselves. Am I wrong on that or not?
2: No, I'm with you. I think that's a good angle. And Louis, I appreciate it. I'm going to take a break here and we'll address this on the other side. I think this is one of the more interesting storylines. If the Packers keep losing games and they keep playing poorly, Brian Gutekunst is not going to say, you know what, I assembled a battle line. And Matt LaFleur's not going to say, we did a bad job coaching them. These guys are talented. We just effed it up. So how is blame assigned and how is punishment or which measures are taken? Matt LaFleur hinted at this a little bit earlier today, so I'll give you a little bit more from the coach on this, Louis, and more on the Packers offensive line and all the problems coming up. And then, of course, Jesse Temp will be here at 5:35. Don't go anywhere.
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18: An earlier accident on southbound Stoughton Road at Flom may still be an issue. Traffic on the eastbound Beltline is trying to recover from an earlier accident now in the right shoulder after Stoughton Road that caused a delay back to Seminole Highway. Westbound slow at Todd Drive and Seminole Highway. Some congestion on the northbound interstate between 94 and 151 and brake lights in the construction zone on John Nolan, along with the usual traffic light and construction congestion downtown on East Wash, Capitol Square, and campus. With your zone traffic, I'm Stacey Kay.
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1: Not to reflect on the past, but, you know, we've had a lot of success in that room in prior years, and unfortunately to this season we haven't done it, but it doesn't change the way, like, it's not like we're reinventing the wheel in terms of how we're coaching and what we're coaching. We just haven't been productive. And I think we all take a fair share of blame in that in terms of what schemes are we putting these players in. And then ultimately they've got to go out there and execute. But certainly we got to ask them to, or we got to put them in a position where they're capable of going out there and executing to the level that we need to win football games.
2: So that's Matt LaFleur today. I am not saying that Matt LaFleur is completely passing off blame or completely passing the buck. He's not. That's a self-aware answer, saying, look, we need to figure out a way to coach these guys on the O-line and figure out a way to get them playing well so we can win games. But there is a tone, there's a tenor, there's a theme to that answer where he's like, look, I know you're all pissed about Luke Butkus. And a question was asked today, it might have been Doherty or Domofsky, who said, you know, have you thought about moving Stenovich back to the O-line? You know, I know you're mad at Stenovich and Butkus, you're mad at the whole thing, but that answer to me translates to, hey, we've been doing it this way for a while with the same offensive line coaches for a while, and we've been good before. So like, well, we'll figure out, you know, how do we need to get better? How do we need to coach? But that comment gives me a little tone of, hey, we've been coaching the same way a while, and now all of a sudden the offensive line is bad. My guys aren't, we're not reinventing the wheel the way we're coaching. One more comment here from Matt LaFleur, where I think he says the phrase, it's not like we've reinvented the wheel. We haven't changed how we're coaching. This is the way we've always done it, which to me translates to, hey, we've coached well before. We haven't changed anything. So what do you think's happened here? Because it's not that my coaches have all of a sudden gotten bad. Matt LaFleur giving a little, I'm not saying he's blaming Gutekunst. Stop short of that. But there's just a little thing. You know, my guys have been coaching this way for a while. We haven't reinvented the wheel here. Interesting. And I brought this up yesterday. And Louis from Eau Claire just called in and asked about this. So I'll reprise my take from yesterday's show. One of the more interesting things that could come up if this Packers season continues to twirl down the tubes, let's say they're, 5-10 or something like that, and this season's just been a disaster to the point where I think someone's got to get fired. Some head has got to roll. Well, remember when Mark Murphy fired Mike McCarthy and in essence moved on from Ted Thompson that whole year, 2017, 2018, brought in Matt LaFleur, the organizational structure was changed. It doesn't go president, general manager, coach anymore. It goes president and both general manager and both coach report directly to president. And Ed Policy has not changed that. And he was asked about it this last offseason. Will you be returning to the old format? He said no. Both coach and general manager directly report to Ed Policy. The reason that could get interesting, and maybe we hear it a little bit, or maybe I'm reading between the lines in the way that Matt LaFleur is talking about his O-line and his O-line coaches, is if this season continues to go down the pipes, we're going to have a scenario where Brian Gutekunst is, you know, talking to Ed Policy around the office and saying, Ed, look, man, I draft good linemen. I got a track record here. I invested a second round pick in Anthony Belton, invested a first round pick in Jordan Morgan, who got to sit and learn for 2 years, cross train. I spent on Aaron Banks. I went and got Kevin Zeitler. You know, Sean Ryan is a player we drafted and developed. Jagger Burton's a player we drafted. What more do you want? There's not much more I can do, Ed. These coaches down there, they got to figure out. How many first and second round picks do you want me to spend on the O-line? How many guys can I drag out of retirement to come play O-line? Ed, look at the coaches. They are not making the most of the talent I'm giving them. And then, you know, on a different day, all of a sudden Matt LaFleur and Ed Policy are talking. And again, because there's no hierarchy, it's just everyone reports to Ed. Matt LaFleur's looking at Ed Policy saying, Ed, I'm dying down here, man. I got nothing. I'm being forced to start Jacob Monk. And we got guys playing out of position. And Anthony Belton's a fat slob. I know Brian liked him in the draft, but good God, I mean, look at him. He's no good. I mean, what am I supposed to do down here? I'm dying. with this O-line I've been given. And Romeo Doubs is my top performing receiver last year. And Brian let him go to New England. And then he traded away Dontayvion Wicks. I got no depth. What am I supposed to do? There's only so much I can do, Ed. So you have both sides kind of stating their cases. And Matt LaFleur did not go that far today. But again, Matt LaFleur pointing out in his presser today, look, my O-line coaches have been good before. We've done a good job before. And we haven't changed anything.
1: Not to reflect on the past, but, you know, we've had a lot of success in that room in prior years. And unfortunately, to this season, we haven't done it. But it doesn't change the way. Like, it's not like we're reinventing the wheel in terms of how we're coaching and what we're coaching. We just haven't been productive. And I think we all take a fair share of blame in that in terms of what schemes are we putting these players in. And then ultimately, they've got to go out there and execute. But certainly, we got to ask them to, or we got to put them in a position where they're capable of going out there and executing to the level that we need to win football games.
2: So again, self-aware answer. Matt LaFleur not eschewing blame, but just a little, hey man, we've done this before. We've been good before. Not blaming it all on the GM, but you draw your own conclusion. Jesse Temple, Badger Connect, set to join us next to talk about Wisconsin's win at Penn State.
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6: Jesse Temple. Oh, baby, when the Badgers won on Saturday, I couldn't wait for this moment right here. Right now, right here. It's the biggest win of the Luke Fickell era. I recorded with Jesse a little bit earlier in the afternoon because his schedule is just so darn busy. Here's our conversation from earlier today. Enjoy. Jesse Temple is here, Badger Connect. He's on the camp with our friend Zach Heilpern, our sports director as well. So I'm happy, this Penn State win, I'm happy for Luke Fickell, and I'm happy for the players. They've been waiting for a moment like this for a while, Jesse. You know who I'm also happy for? I'm happy for you. I'm happy for Zach. I'm happy for me because it feels like for 3 years now, we've had so many of these games where we thought maybe the Badgers pull an upset and they got close, but they made some mistakes. And we finally get to talk about what feels like a legit signature win, a game that isn't just the nicest win of the year, but like this is a game we could talk about for years to come. Like they hadn't won in Happy Valley since 2003. This is a real win. I'm happy we get one to talk about.
7: I always say I root for the story, and regardless of the outcome, there will be a story to write. Having said that, at a certain point, it does feel a little repetitive, and frankly, it's more enjoyable if you're covering a winning program. People around the program are in a better mood. So are fans, and it gives me something, at least for the moment, unique to write about. And so it is more enjoyable. But for Wisconsin, what a win. I called this the most improbable win that Wisconsin has had in my 16 seasons covering the Badgers. I don't think there's anything that even remotely resembles this when you consider that the Badgers trailed 17-0 5 minutes into the second quarter, still trailed 20-10 midway through the fourth quarter, and at one point had a 1.5% win probability rate, according to ESPN. And just knowing where Wisconsin had been, they were 10-17 in Big Ten games under Luke Fickell in the first 3 seasons. And this was, leading up to that game and into October, what I consider to be the most consequential stretch for Wisconsin football, where everyone on the outside and internally was aware of the stakes, that if things go well, all right, you're making progress. And if they don't, maybe new AD Sean Eichhorst needs to make a change. So all those things put together for Wisconsin come back and win 24-20, on top of the fact that Penn State was a top 15 team, it was super loud, and Wisconsin had won there in 2003, makes this just an extraordinary performance and moment for the program. But we'll see if they can keep it going.
6: This year is interesting for a lot of reasons, but one of the reasons it's interesting to me is I feel like we're getting a good test of Luke Fickell's coaching chops. It's like, okay, so the talent has been upgraded. You should, knock on wood, have a quarterback and continue to have a healthy quarterback. Like, I want to see you with your choice quarterback and your personnel. Let's week to week in game. I want to see that. Did you see anything from Luke Fickell during the game, before or after, where you may be flagged as, all right, that's that we knew Luke Fickell had it in him, or we knew that was a strength of his that you saw show up in this game? Is there anything like that with the head coach?
7: I am not going to say that, because the truth of the matter is, if it's 4th and 13 or whatever it was, and Rocco Becht flings it into the end zone and somehow it bobbles around and is thrown in bounds and they catch it, we're not having any of this conversation. Is Luke Fickell a worse coach if they make some play on the last series, or did guys go out there and just make the plays that were necessary? Because there were a couple other situations in the end zone on that final drive where Javon Robinson doesn't recover from a slip. I wouldn't say that's Luke Fickell's fault. Sometimes you just need things to go your way. The problem is, for so long, it felt like nothing had really gone Wisconsin's way, or nothing of consequence. Before this, you'd say the three most consequential victories of his tenure were beating two top 25 teams last November in a season that finished 4-8, and then just beating a rival, Minnesota, at the end of the 2023 regular season in a year where you went 7-6. So it's hard for me to sit here and pinpoint something specifically that he did coaching-wise that proved their mettle. But when you're the leader of the program, you have to figure out a way to rally the troops. And I think that there's something to be said for that, that this is a group that seems to take on some of those characteristics. They stuck with each other when they very well could have folded up shop. That's not an easy spot to be in, Grant. 17-0 in Happy Valley, and maybe Penn State isn't ultimately as good as their ranking indicated because they hadn't beaten anybody in the first three games. But I would still say that that was as tough of a spot, and Luke said it as well, as you could possibly be in for Wisconsin to somehow come back and win.
6: We've seen them fold in, I think, lesser circumstances, and circumstances less tough than being down 17 at Happy Valley. And we have criticized Luke Fickell for that. That's a reflection of him as the coach. If they had folded Saturday, I would be criticizing Luke Fickell. They didn't fold, so I feel like then he has to get some or a lot of the credit, if we're being fair, for the team sticking together and sticking in that moment. I also think Colton Joseph has to play a part of that. I loved some of the things that you and Zach had to say about him on the camp. It was far from a perfect game, but you guys were using toughness, gamer, gritty. Like, there has to be some credit given to the quarterback too. Guys obviously believed in him. Otherwise, I think they would have folded. So talk about the quarterback's role in all of this.
7: Based on the first four games this season, I think it's fair to say that the Colton Joseph experience will be a bit of a roller coaster. And we saw that in fall camp. I talked about it then, and into the season, there were situations in practice where he'd make a throw and you'd kind of scratch your head and wonder what he was looking at. And I said then, and stick by it, I don't pretend to know what the call was and what he was trying to do. However, if those things stack up over the course of multiple practices, it leads you to believe that that may be part of his game. The other part of his game is the stuff that we saw against Penn State. Some of that is an intangible unflappability, and you hear multiple players talk about it. He goes into the huddle on the next series, and it's like that interception didn't happen. And I understand for fans, you're going to be biting your nails down to the cuticles. And but to throw three interceptions and then somehow have the reserves of character to have two touchdown drives, two touchdown passes in some huge moments speaks to his talent, certainly, his unflappability. But I do think it might be a bit of a roller coaster with Colton, and I don't know what you can do as a staff to mitigate some of those mistakes if they're decision-making mistakes.
6: I said on my show on Monday that was far from a perfect game for a quarterback, especially with how bad the first three quarters were. And I hearken back to a headline that I remember Paul Zien writing at the beginning of the year. Like, do they need the quarterback to be sensational? Steady will do. That was his point, is like, just being steady will be, that'll be enough. That'll be an improvement. I wouldn't describe Saturday as steady. It's actually far from it. But what I said at my show on Monday in reaction to this win is, I will take the peaks and valleys quarterback over just the valleys. Like, that's all they had the last 3 years. They didn't have any of the peaks. So I guess this is an improvement. I'm interested to see, as they continue to play in big games, in big moments in the Big Ten, if Colton Joseph, not that he locks in a little bit more, but maybe takes games and takes moments a little bit more seriously than he's had to in the past. Could that be a factor? Like, this isn't the Sun Belt anymore. We're playing USC, or where, you know, it's Michigan State. Is it as simple as locking in a little bit? Probably oversimplified, but is there anything there?
7: I don't know if I'd look at it as perhaps in previous games or at a different program he didn't take it as seriously, though I think I understand what you're indicating, which is every week this is going to require your best performance because the teams are so much better. Now, he did play Indiana, which won a national title a year ago, and another powerful program in VaTech. But I do wonder about what can they do to get him going earlier? And that has been a consistent bugaboo here. We talked about it against Notre Dame. His throws were off early. The same with Western Illinois. The Eastern Michigan game, he has this badly underthrown ball on the run, and they're already down 7-0, and we saw what happened against Penn State. So is it easier throws? Is it getting him on the run, utilizing his legs so he just absorbs a hit and he feels more confident? Or again, is this just part of who Colton is? Because you can't take the ball out of his hands. You can direct him to make a particular throw. But the thing I say in football, and it's true in all sports, things happen so quickly. There's 22 dudes on the field. It's moving so quickly. So you might anticipate something happen, you might practice for it, but it's different on the field, and all you have is this one split second to make the decision. And if you're on the run, maybe you think you can fit it in the window because you're confident, but you underthrow it and it's a pick. Or do you throw it away, or do you put it out of harm's way by getting it to the receiver in the only spot where he could catch it, but the other defenders can't get it? All those things come into play, and I just don't know if you can completely eliminate that, but getting him involved early, getting him going early, I think would make a big difference.
6: Well, and the easy thing to say would be, we'll just scheme up some early throws, some layups early on. But he's not past missing those. You know what I mean? Like, I think in some ways they have done some of those things. And sometimes he misses those gimmies. It's what kind of makes him such a confounding player. But clearly at the end, in that comeback, you see the high end. One more thing on the specifics of this game, I guess. I remain very impressed with the receiving core and the tight end group. And that was one of my takeaways in the Notre Dame game. It's like that looks like a group where there's more talent. So Jacob Harris is the headliner. I want to hear your take on his game and what he's bringing. But Eugene Hilton and Chris Brooks and Tyrell Henry, I think they've all been really impressive in their own moments throughout the first four games, too.
7: Yes, they've all had their moments. Tyrell Henry obviously broke the single game program record with 14 receptions two games ago. Chris Brooks Jr. has caught a couple of touchdown passes, had a 75-yard touchdown catch, and then I had one late against Western that was a short pass he took for 30-plus yards. And Eugene Hilton Jr., I mean, we saw this in camp, and then he got banged up a little bit, but he is a true playmaker. Even though his numbers weren't, what do you have, 8 or 9 catches last year as a true freshman, it was a really big deal when they were able to retain him after he went into the transfer portal. He withdrew because you can see the skill level there. And Jacob Harris, I mean, that, what can you say about that guy? He's a quote machine. He gave us all the best quote after that game when I asked him about, you know, you were one of the people brought here to change the fortunes of this program. What's a win like this mean? And he said, the Badgers are back, among other things. We owe it to the fans, and they deserve this, and we're going to keep going. But the touchdown catch, the 72-yard touchdown catch is just ridiculous. He bulldozes a guy out of the way, and I know Penn State fans are looking at it going, oh, that's offensive pass interference, close to the 5 yards in the line of scrimmage. Either way, he broke free, and then he stiff arms a dude at the 30. I did not realize this in the moment, but I had a chance to talk to Jacob on Tuesday. I didn't realize his shoe flew off. He went the last 30 yards with no shoe on, and that's why he slipped in the end zone. I was like, that's kind of weird. Is it just wet out there? And I said, like, what were you thinking when you were running the last 30 yards? And he said, like, just please don't get caught, because I had no traction whatsoever out there. I couldn't do anything, and I was just going to keep going forward until somebody stopped me. But we saw that his catch radius is ridiculous. So there are some really good weapons there at receiver that Colton Joseph has to work with.
6: I love a tight end with soft, pillowy hands with a good touch. You know, he's not
7: 6'6", 265.
6: That helps, right? That, like, that makes it really easy as well. Jesse Temple is here, Badger Connect. So even if this does nothing to change folks' opinion of the coaching staff or the program, nice win, but what does it really mean? Even if you're real skeptical, you have to look at just the schedule. Like, you can't deny that being 3-1 at this moment in time is a game or two, but certainly one game better than I think a lot of people thought. So now going into this weekend back at Camp Randall, Michigan State, 3-1 instead of 2-2 or worse, is this a place that, you know, I don't know what you would have expected him to be at this time, but how big is it to notch that win at Penn State when I don't know that many of us would have predicted them to have that third win by now?
7: First of all, it's massive. Second of all, if that win doesn't change your opinion in any way about Wisconsin football, then you'll probably never believe in the Badgers unless you wait until November and see if they got in the playoff or whatever it may be. I think in the moment, they did everything they could that night. But what it does is gives you an opportunity on homecoming against Michigan State to go 4-1 and then enter into your only bye week feeling like we're a much improved team. We have a ton of confidence and we're ready to attack the rest of this schedule. Certainly that the rest of October is not going to be easy. UCLA right now is unbeaten and in the top 25. USC is certainly beaten, but somehow still in the top 25. And Iowa, my God, just a miraculous win against Michigan. Great call by the Iowa student radio announcer, by the way. If you haven't heard it, you should check it out, where he basically says Western Michigan and the college football world, Iowa has your back. but I think if you get through that stretch and you're, let's say, 5-3 now, then you get to November, and I mean, you got a real chance. There's some very winnable games there, and what should be a great rivalry game against Minnesota. So yeah, I mean, that win changes a ton.
6: Do you think Camp Randall on Saturday will be as buzzy, as excited as it's been in, like, I think, assuming that the weather doesn't sink, I haven't looked, like, I got to imagine that Camp Randall in that environment and people are going to be fired up in a way on Saturday that they haven't been in a while.
7: It's an 11:30 a.m. game, Grant.
6: Come on. Isn't that sad? I love early morning games. Now, you like them because you can get your story. You guys get your stories filed and then you go on with the rest of your day.
7: You're asking me if it's going to be as buzzy. I mean, they've played top 15 teams at Camp Randall at night in the Luke Fickell era.
6: Yeah, but not coming off the biggest win, like what they're coming off of. That's what I mean more, I guess.
7: But I guess my question would be, do you suddenly anticipate 80,000 fans being in the stands when they've had about 65,000 at best the last couple games? I'd be surprised. But I know Luke said last year, if we start winning, people will come back. So we'll see whether that occurs. But I don't know. I mean, yeah, there'll be more excitement because they're coming off a win. I mean, you could kind of feel the buzz just because they secured that win, that now they're being talked about nationally. They're in the others receiving votes. They're right outside the AP top 25. They just haven't been relevant for so long. So there's a sense of pride, certainly among the fans, and anticipation, but it's hard for me to say it's going to translate in terms of the number of fans or how loud it's going to be for an 11:30 a.m. game against a Michigan State team that's now lost two in a row, one of which was at least impressive in a loss at Notre Dame, the other of which was a 31-13 loss to Nebraska.
6: I love 11:30 kicks. I think that's when college football
7: games. I do too, but is it going to be crazy? I mean, I don't know.
6: I just, people talk about 11. It annoys me. People talk about 11:30 kicks like it's 7 a.m. And I'm like, folks, just get up at 7 and you have plenty of time. It's just sad state of things. What was the last thing I wanted to ask you? Oh, are you concerned about this team getting fat and happy, being arrogant? Talk about that angle. Is there a risk there? Because Fickell mentioned that on Monday.
7: So every Friday during the season, I do a video breakdown, and it's me examining three key storylines, but also utilizing my interviews with the players during the week so you can hear the message from them. And that was a thing that I asked because it's a talking point this week of this program really hasn't been in a position of handling success for quite a while, and certainly not these guys. What do you anticipate that being like? Does it change your approach and mindset? And I think there were some really good responses, particularly Hammond Russell IV, the defensive lineman, and then safety Matt Young when I was talking to him. I think they recognize, they're mature enough to understand that what you did last week, if you spend all week celebrating that and not looking at this game, you're going to lay an egg and be 3-2, which is a record that a lot of people thought you would have. And then all the goodwill you engendered with that win, I mean, it won't be completely gone, but it will largely be evaporated because it's like you're going to back that up with a loss against Michigan State, which has a new coach and is going through transition that's lost two in a row at home. What does that really say about the program? So they know that they have to continue to build on this to show that that idea of the Badgers are back rings pretty hollow if you then lose this game.
6: I have a hard time seeing this team coming out and disappointing on Saturday. I don't know what the final score will be, but I feel like this win, you talk about the risk of handling success. I feel like that's the type of win that can unlock a team in a program. So I view it the other way. I'm really optimistic about the effect that win can have. I'm not worried about the other thing. I guess we'll see on Saturday. There's no way to tell, but hopefully my view is that unlocks and that uninhibits some things that have kind of been weighing on this program and on these players. What do we have at Badger Connect this week? Badger Bite, your coverage coming up later this week as we preview the game as well, but Wednesday is Badger Bite Day.
7: Yeah, I would say I agree with you, Grant. I feel the same way, and I also think we didn't necessarily talk defensively about how dominant they were and the fact that they needed all those stops for Wisconsin to have a chance. They got four consecutive three and outs in the second half. It's remarkable. In terms of what we have at Badger Connect, I've got the latest Badger Bites out on Wednesday. It's a one-on-one with Audrey Flanagan, who's a freshman sensation outside hitter for the Badgers. She was one of the top five ranked recruits in the entire country, and she leads the team in kills. I mentioned I'll have my video preview. We have our weekly Badger Connect podcast every Thursday with a couple of the men's hockey co-captains. Of course, I'll be out at Camp Randall on Saturday for all the coverage with Michigan State. And we got plenty more cool stuff on the way over at Badger Connect. 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
6: You could stop by the Blue Moon Ebo's tailgate on the way out there. You don't have to have a beer. That would be
7: pretty early. Pretty early for me. And, you know, since we already have established that nobody will be awake at 11:30, I'm not sure I can make it.
6: Drives me nuts, dude. All right. Thank you, Jesse. Very happy, genuinely. I don't remember how long we've been doing these chats every week. I was very excited to do it this week because I feel like we've just been wishing for a win in a moment like this for all. It was very fun. Thanks for the time.
7: Thanks, Grant. Talk soon.
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15: An earlier accident on the westbound Beltline at Todd Drive has been causing a delay and may still be an issue. Still congestion on the eastbound side between Stoughton Road and Park Street left over from an accident now on the right shoulder. Brake lights in the construction zone on John Nolan and eastbound KIQ in Westport, plus traffic light and construction congestion downtown on East Wash Capitol Square and campus. Peak traffic is winding down now and there aren't too many other slow spots, but you may still see brake lights on the northbound interstate between 94 and 151. With your zone traffic, I'm Stacey Kay.
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0: Anything can happen in October. Baseball is an unpredictable game until it's not. I'm recording this in the seventh inning. The Cubs currently have no hits against the Padres and trail 7-0. This looks like a varsity versus junior varsity scrimmage. It reminds me of the Dodgers-Reds wildcard series last year, where it was like the Dodgers just got like a couple scrimmages under their belt before the playoffs started. I can't remember a time where the Cubs have looked more overmatched. They looked overmatched offensively. They looked overmatched pitching. They looked overmatched everywhere. Good gracious, I'm not sure how they're going to win two in a row in this ballpark with these fans against a red-hot Padre team. The Cubs deserve this with the way that they played down the stretch. They deserve it. They deserve to have to play here. They deserve this. They made their bed. Now they got to lay in it. Embarrassing. Embarrassing. Embarrassing.
1: Sam Olber locked on Cubs last night. I cut that before the show. We'll wrap up the show with that. That sets the stage for Cubs-Padres game two tonight. I will be pulling for the Padres. I really enjoyed watching the Cubs spreading their cheeks last night and receiving. Couldn't happen to a better team. Couldn't happen to a better manager. And yeah, the Padres are a good team. Probably would be a bigger challenge for the Brewers and the Cubs. But guess what? It's the NL playoffs. There's good teams everywhere. They're going to have to beat good teams to win a championship. So we'll pick this up tomorrow at 4. Thanks for listening. Bill Michaels Huddle next.
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0: 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You can watch the show live on Twitter at BetMGM Tonight. And you can listen to the show on the Westwood One Sports app, the Odyssey app, SiriusXM Channel 260, and you can hear us on hundreds of local affiliates throughout North America. All right, we still got a lot of baseball to talk, but we're going to switch up here, talk some football. And as we are on the eve of week four in the National Football League, and we've got a classic AFC North showdown between the Brownies and the Steelers tomorrow night in Pittsburgh, at the Dog Pound. Who am I kidding? That Dog Pound is going to be rocking tomorrow night. We head out to the land, and we go to our guest line to talk to Mary Kay Cabot, who is a Browns beat writer for Cleveland.com and the Plain Dealer. She's a Pro Football Hall of Fame 2025 Bill Nunn Award winner, and you can find her on Twitter at Mary Kay Cabot. Mary Kay, it's Pat and Brad. Thanks so much for joining us. How you been?
1: Oh, I'm doing great. Thanks for having me, guys.
0: Yeah, hey, Mary Kay, we talked to you back in the summer. We also talked to you back in April. So it's been, you know, every couple of months, we've been getting your pulse, and you do a tremendous job covering the team. And, you know, from April, when I remember you had the scoop that coming out of, mini camp or coming out of, it was a mandatory mini camp, I believe, that Deshaun Watson kind of had the heads up on QB1. Then we talked to you back in July, and it felt like it was definitely trending in that direction. Well, after week one, it looked like maybe Shedeur Sanders was starting to get his name mentioned in there to be taken over, and not too long after the season started. But all of a sudden, it feels like this has kind of flipped here. How would you evaluate or grade Deshaun Watson's play so far through three games?
1: Well, I think he's done a really, really nice job over these past couple of weeks. He brought the Browns back from behind in the fourth quarter in each of these last two victories, to have the Browns now at 2-1. And you're right. After that opener, he was destined for the bench. You know, guys, I'm getting feedback. All I am hearing is myself right now. Can we try this again? Can you call me back?
0: Yeah, absolutely. Sure.
1: I'm sorry. I can't hear anything but myself.
0: Yeah, no problem. Let's try Mary Kay back and... not sure what the technological issue is that was causing that, but no problem. Give her a call right back. No worries whatsoever. Live radio,
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0: baby.
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0: That's it. That's how we do it. All right. So why don't we, because there was a massive moment right now in the Astros game. So this is why we try Mary Kay back and ask her all about the Browns and Deshaun Watson and this Cleveland team heading into a huge Thursday night showdown. They're 2-1. Steelers are 2-1. Brad, the Astros had the first and second, bottom of the fifth, one out, and the soon-to-be AL MVP, Yordan Alvarez, at the plate. White Sox bring in a lefty, Anthony Kay, falls behind 3-0. It looks like he wants no part of him. Gets him to line out to the track in left field. Then after that, they hit Isak Paredes with a pitch. Jose Altuve with the bases loaded, and they're able to get out of the inning. Altuve flies out to deep right field. White and the Astros leave them loaded. White Sox still lead at 4-3. They flirted with big time danger there. So there you go. Update on the one postseason baseball game going on. Let's get Mary Kay back on the line here. Mary Kay, how does it sound now? Maybe just continue on with your answer about Deshaun Watson and hopefully no feedback coming through.
1: Much, much better. I can hear you guys now and not myself. So anyways, Deshaun's done a really, really nice job. He's got a very, very young football team that he's working with. The offensive line is completely overhauled. It's going to be challenged even a little bit more tomorrow night because their starting center is out for this game. But definitely he's done a much better job, I think, than most people expected him to. And he's certainly got some Browns fans back on his side against the Panthers in the home opener.
3: Not anymore since the divisions have changed.
0: And, you know, the Browns fans have certainly let him know how they felt in the past, Deshaun Watson. But after that heart stopping win against the Panthers on Sunday at the Dog Pound, you think the fan base is ready to embrace him now, or they need to see another win here tomorrow night?
3: And then along with others.
1: Well, I'll tell you what, and I wrote about this yesterday.
3: I'm anxious to hear. I know Xavier McKinney he talked to. And Xavier McKinney just said, hey, look, we got it. We got to wash it. We got to get back at it. Matt LaFleur was very optimistic today in getting guys back into the building and back with the mentality.

0: of what's happened has happened. Let's just move forward. Get rid of it. Learn from it, but get rid of it. We got to move forward. The season's not over. We can't pack. There's a lot of teams, in the NFL right now that have a win and a loss. Some have two. Some have one, right? There's only a few teams that are undefeated thus far. It's been a really weird season. So don't pack it in by any stretch of the imagination. Don't think the season's over by any stretch of the imagination. And just kind of move forward. And so we'll see if that message clings to what the Green Bay Packers, at least philosophically speaking, will have going on. We'll wait and find out. If you do happen to chime in, you can always do so. 877-867-1670. Hit us up there. You can always email or text us 608-321-1670. 608-321-1670. Find us there as well. No problem doing that. We always appreciate you. It is week four of the National League football schedule. And you do have some intriguing matchups coming up this weekend. You really, really do. I think some of the more fascinating matchups, obviously, you got the Seahawks and the Chargers, and the Chargers desperate to try to get a win, but they have to go to Seattle. You got the Lions at 2-1 on the road, taking on the Panthers, who are 1-2. The Falcons and the Saints are reliving that return from Hurricane Katrina, which should be dramatic next Monday night. That's going to be one heck of a game, and a lot of emotions in that ball game. You've got, by the way, the Jets are on the road taking on the Bears. So we'll see if the Jets, who have fought hard, they just haven't been able to kind of mount the wins. They've got one win on the season. They haven't been able to mount the wins, but they have fought hard and played teams close. So we'll see if maybe without Caleb Williams, they get over the top and knock off the Bears. You got a couple of 1-2 teams, the Colts and the Commanders. By the way, don't look now, but it's being billed as an upset in the making. If Deshaun Watson at home for the Cleveland Browns can beat Aaron Rodgers and the incoming Pittsburgh Steelers, and the Browns could actually go to 3-1. Think about that. The Ravens looking to go 3-1. They take on the winless Titans. You got the Patriots, who are just struggling, and Drake May is just awful right now. They're on the road. They're at Highmark. Good luck with that. They got to take on the Buffalo Bills. And then you got the one-win Cowboys against the no-win Texans in the battle for Texas. And they're going into Houston. So a lot of intriguing games. By the way, I never thought I'd say this, but the undefeated Chiefs are going to Vegas to face the undefeated Raiders. How about those apples, huh? Never thought you'd hear me say that, right? But the Raiders are undefeated. Don't look now. There you have it. So all of that going on. Grant Bills, how was the afternoon? That's okay. You're like Shefty. Shefty's getting a text message. Shefty.
1: No, what it is, and I'm annoyed that I have to be on my phone. My friend who lives in the Twin Cities is throwing a housewarming party, and I didn't RSVP, so now I'm like scrolling back. Yes, I will.
0: Oh, okay.
1: Which, it's not a wedding, but now I feel like I'm RSVP'd to a wedding. So it's wedding PTSD is what it is.
0: Gotcha.
1: I just finished my cup of noodles. Evening show was good. Excited to be back for the huddle.
0: Yeah, awesome.
1: No complaints.
0: It's it'll be a fun night. We'll talk. I'm anxious to talk to Mike. Now, is Mike at the bottom of the hour, or is Mike coming up here at 20 after?
1: Bottom of the hour.
0: Bottom of the hour. Okay, we got Mike Clemens coming up at the bottom of the hour. So there you go. Got Mike Clemens coming up. Here's my question. What do we want to do? Do we want to take a little time here and then listen to Matt LaFleur after the commercial break as we get into Mike? Or do we want to save Matt LaFleur for later on in the program?
1: Well, we can save Matt LaFleur. So I played a little of Matt LaFleur during my show. Can I give you a little appetizer? Can I give you a little teaser?
0: Yeah.
1: So here's Matt LaFleur, question and answer about how they got the O-line so wrong. Is that maybe a good way to set the scene for the rest of the show?
0: Yep.
1: So here's
0: go ahead.
1: 50 minutes. I left the question in.
2: Goody was saying this summer that he was worried that if you cut some of your depth pieces on the O-line, that other teams would claim them. What happened with maybe your evaluations of where the O-line was at now that you need to make all these signings 3 weeks in?
3: Well, I think as you go through, sometimes I think practice, the way teams practice in the league, it's a lot different than the game. And when you get into game action, I think that's when you get a real evaluation of everybody. And by no means are we dismissing these guys that have played for us. I think they're young players. They've got a long road ahead of them in regards to, but we got to get improvement as well. So I think we felt like it was a necessary step that we had to take.
0: So in other words, we evaluated them. We thought they were pretty good. When we put them in a game, they really weren't. Swing and a miss. Swing and a miss.
1: So you mean Jacob Monk looking like a mauler in padded
0: right.
1: practice was not...
0: Uh-huh.
1: But also, you need to be able to evaluate players in training camp in
0: right.
1: the preseason.
0: Yeah.
1: Otherwise, what's the point? So if you're making mistakes like this, why am I ever going to pay attention to who you're hyping up in training camp? Why, you know what I mean? Like, let's just fast forward to week one, and I guess that's when we'll start learning about guys.
0: Does this then absolutely destroy the narrative of we really find out more about these guys in the joint practices than they do playing in games?
1: Don't get me started on the joint practices. Well, we really learn the most about in the joints. I think those are the most overrated things. I'm so anti-joint practice.
0: Right. And more teams are going to be doing it because they all say we get more out of it. But as Matt LaFleur said, well, you know, there's just the real game. I mean, there's practices and then there's the real game. Okay. But all we've been told is don't worry about it. Don't worry about playing guys in a meaningless game. Don't worry about it because we evaluate in practice and we evaluate in the joint practices. So now my question is, okay, now if you're telling us it's you really don't know until you get him into a game situation, doesn't that then say, yeah, you should probably play him more in the preseason?
1: Well, and that's, see, to me, that's even a little more concerned because they did play guys in the preseason. I don't know how they rank, and maybe I'll Google this. I'll see if I can find it for you, which teams played.
0: Right.
1: But how would you rank it? Starters, you know, whatever. I feel like the Packers played a lot of their guys in the preseason. They should have had a good idea as any other team.
0: Right. Here's my question. So, you and I was outspoken about my concerns regarding the offensive line. I said, if they hit it and they know what they're doing, behind closed doors, they forgot more about football than I could ever imagine and ever dreamed to know. And they know what's going on, and I'm a believer. Here we go. And my question was, if they got it right, it's going to be great. If they got it wrong, and God help them, this is going to be a train wreck. And I had questions about Jacob Monk, who, instead of making him a starter, they moved Elton Jenkins to center. And then when Elton Jenkins went down, instead of making him a starter, they moved Sean Ryan to center. But yet he looked good against the Vikings in a craptastic, meaningless game. So let's make him a starter. Then I said, is Jordan, from the day, I think Dan Shonka was still our guest when they drafted Jordan Morgan, Dan Shonka from Arlands. And Dan, I love, he's a great evaluator. And all the people over at Arlands. And they said, no, Bill, he's at best a guard. He doesn't have great footwork. He doesn't have really long arms. He's maybe a big-time project, but he's never going to be a replacement for Bakhtiari. I said, okay, fair enough, but he could be serviceable if needed. Okay. It's kind of what we got right now. Then they talked about Anthony Belton. Not a great pass blocker, going to need to be, you know, better trained, so to speak, and he's going to be a work in progress. Well, then he's immediately thrown in to be a guard, not a tackle, and everything that they said came true. Okay, there you go. So I saw that. You start to think about these other things, and you're like, everything we were told outside of 1265 has come true. So my question is, why could we see it, question it, worry about it, and inside the walls of 1265 they could? You know, that I don't understand. Because again, Goody, LaFleur, all those guys, they're very good at what they do. Longtime coaches, they've been in the league for years. They're not idiots, but maybe not in the best positions or motivator of men, whatever you want to call it, because I know people want to see people fired and all that kind of stuff. But they've forgotten more football than we know. But how come we could see it from the helicopter floating 10,000 miles up, looking down on something going, yeah, this ain't right. This ain't right. So that's my question. How do we get it right, or our concerns, and they get it so horrifically wrong?
1: Yeah, it's one thing for us to say, well, I don't know. I don't know that we were saying they're going to suck. It was
0: right.
1: Just unproven to us. I'm more concerned how they got it so damn wrong. Like,
0: Exactly.
1: A lot of people in that building had to sign off, both on the field and upstairs. And, guys, you're bringing in three guys off the street before week four.
0: Yeah. Well, again, to start the show today, when Kevin Zeitler was signed, and you got Becton and company, and you've made moves to improve your depth on that offensive front, and okay, you know, they're taking it, you know, they got Lakin Tomlinson in there now, Kevin Zeitler, who I'd mentioned before, and Becton. So, all right, good stuff. You are taking steps to say, look, this isn't right. Kind of screwed this up. So we're going to see what we can do to fix it. We're going to bring in a bunch of veterans. Okay, I'm good with that. I appreciate that. That's admitting there's some problems. So anyway, long story short, that's what went on. So when we come back, we're going to hear from Matt LaFleur, who talks about that, also makes the announcement today that Jaden Reed is not coming back. 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

0: This weekend at the Wisconsin State Fair Park, we're going to have a lot going on downtown, depending on what time the Brewers play on Saturday. Brewers are going to be playing on Sunday. Packers are going to be playing on Sunday. They're going to have watch parties at the Bud Pavilion as Harvest Fair is going to be going on. Harvest Fair happening at the Wisconsin State Fair Park. That's all going to be taking place. And then the Third Ward Beer Garden, same thing. They got watch parties down there as well. So it's going to be a big weekend at both places. This is the last hurrah for the Wisconsin State Fair Park. You got Harvest Fair that is getting ready to take place. Once that's done, they shut her down until next spring, and then they start to open it all back up again. But unless, of course, there's like a convention, you get, you know, the sports show and all that kind of stuff that comes into the expo center. But as far as the outside stuff, this is it. This is it. The last hurrah in the Third Ward Beer Garden at Catalano Square. That's in Milwaukee. They're going to have a big watch party down there this weekend, too. Brewers game on Saturday and Sunday. Saturday, depending on who they play, will either be 3 o'clock or 7 o'clock. But it's 3 o'clock for sure on Sunday. So you can head down there and check that out as well. Both places. Fantastic. Bud Pavilion at the Wisconsin State Fair Park and the Third Ward Beer Garden at Catalano Square. There you go. All right. Matt LaFleur chatted with the media earlier today, made a few announcements, and obviously questioned a lot about how he can fix this team. Here he is.
1: I figure Kevin Zeitler is not coming here to be a backup. Is he your new starting right guard?
2: Well, we got to get him into practice, and certainly there's going to be a ramp-up period for him. And as soon as he feels good and ready to go, then he'll be in there.
3: What's it do for you as a play caller to go from two – look, Jagger and Monk might be really good players at the time, but to go from two really young guys who are kind of learning on the fly to having some really veteran options who've done everything in their careers?
2: Yeah, I think it just calms down the O-line. Like, there's a – you know, when you have veterans in there that have been through the war, certainly we've got young guys playing beside them that definitely can settle things down. So, you know, we're just trying to get these guys integrated, get them up to speed, ramp them up, and, you know, see what they can do.
4: That is, it sounds like Jaden Reed is going to IR. Are you concerned this is a season-ending thing?
2: It will be a season-ending. Yeah, he'll be out. Unfortunately, he let me know yesterday. He's going to have surgery as well.
4: Is this going to worry about his career?
2: From my understanding, no, but he will be out a significant amount of time.
4: How is he dealing with this?
2: I mean, it's tough on him. He's a guy that, you know, he wants to be out there and compete, and certainly I think that any time you go through a situation like that, it's a pretty scary deal. I think I may have mentioned this. I didn't even realize the magnitude at the time, but certainly when I was out there with them and just seeing what was going on, you know, it kind of shocks you, it jolts you a little bit, because you never want to see anybody in that position, let alone one of your own guys, the guy that you have a lot of love for and brings so much to this organization, this football team, to the locker room. He's an energy guy, and he will certainly be missed.
4: Is it the neck or the upper back, or in terms of the surgery, or I've seen different?
2: Yeah, from my understanding, it's the neck. I'm not a doctor. I didn't get into the specifics of it, but yeah.
5: You mentioned Zeitler's experience, having faced him as a coach. What does he bring to your offensive line from a skill set, play style standpoint?
2: Yeah, I think everything that you're looking for. He's stout. I think he's can anchor in pass pro. He's really effective in the run game, whether it's zone scheme, gap scheme. He's done it all. So there's nothing he hasn't seen or done. And we just got to get him ramped up.
4: Yeah, yesterday Steno said that you guys have had a lot of hard conversations, productive conversations, but I'll leave it at that. What does that mean as far as the offense goes? Are you guys pondering some significant changes?
2: Well, I think you always have an after-action report. You know, after every game, every situation, certainly we can all improve, every one of us, from coaches to players, and we need to improve, and in this league, you better improve fast. So we have that urgency to improve, and you know, you always got to look inward, I think, when you're going through a tough time.
4: You're still going to call plays, though.
2: Yeah.
1: Goody was saying this summer that he was worried that if you cut some of your depth pieces on the O-line that other teams would claim them. What happened with maybe your evaluations of where the O-line was at now that you need to make all these signings 3 weeks in?
2: Well, I think as you go through, you know, sometimes I think practice, the way teams practice in the league, it's a lot different than the game. And when you get into game action, I think that's when you get a real evaluation of everybody. And by no means are we dismissing these guys that have played for us. I think they're young players. They've got a long road ahead of them in regards to but we got to get improvement as well. So I think we felt like it was a necessary step that we had to take.
6: Hey, Matt, have you considered or do you need to move Adam Stanovich to full-time O-line coach?
2: He spends a lot of time in the O-line room, but to say that we need to make him the full-time O-line coach, I'd say no. Because I got a lot of confidence in the guys that we have. I mean, not to reflect on the past, but, you know, we've had a lot of success in that room in prior years. And unfortunately, to this season, we haven't done it. But it doesn't change the way, like, it's not like we're reinventing the wheel in terms of how we're coaching, what we're coaching. We just haven't been productive. And I think we all take a fair share of blame in that in terms of what schemes are we putting these players in, and then ultimately they've got to go out there and execute. But certainly we got to ask them to, or we got to put them in a position where they're capable of going out there and executing to the level that we need to win football games.
4: Matt, you have a quarterback and two receivers that are very good this season, even at the explosive play. The protection obviously is not allowing that to be as efficient as you'd like it to be. Is the goal to get it to that point where you can hit more explosives, or do you have to scrap that idea for now and try to just do what you can do?
2: Yeah, I think it's always you got to do what you can do. It's what do you have to do to win football games? And that could change on a week-to-week basis depending upon, you know, what you're seeing, what you're facing. If you're seeing a ton of pressure, you might have situations where you got to get the ball out of your hands and, you know, guys got to break a tackle, make a play to get that explosive gain. And then there's other situations if you're rushing four or whatever and you're holding up in protection, then you can take your shots. But I think it's everything has to play off one another. And, you know, the run game's got to play at the pass game. We hadn't been running it very well. And so we need all areas got to improve.
3: Back to Jaden, I almost felt bad asking because we all know him. How on earth do you replace what he does on the field?
2: It's tough. I mean, like I said, he brings so much. And the versatility and how we use him and just all the different roles, I would say it's going to be by committee. You know, there's a lot of things that the other guys can do as well. I mean, we're integrating Sky Moore into some of that stuff, Bo Melton, J. Mike, all those guys are going to have to share the load.
5: And determining when Zeitler can play or where Tomlinson and Becton fit along the offensive line, what do these next couple days of practice look like to try to find those answers?
2: Yeah, I think that's – we haven't even set foot on the grass with them, but we have a plan in place, and we're going to follow that plan and try to push and try to get these guys, like I said, up to speed as quickly as humanly possible so that they can go out there and contribute.
4: The three veterans that you brought in all predominantly play guard, right? Is that an indication that when you look at the totality of the offensive line, it's the guard play specifically that's got to improve first? Do you feel like you're in a better position at tackle than center?
2: I think I would say we've had four guys that are probably just don't have a ton of starts under their belts in terms of their respective positions. So just to pinpoint one position, I don't think that's necessarily fair. I think they're all battling, and unfortunately it's just like you plug one leak and then the next play there's a leak somewhere else. So again, it always starts with us in terms of the scheme and what we're asking these guys to do, and how can you alleviate some of the pressure on those guys?
0: Yeah, that's Matt LaFleur. We're going to break. We got Mike Clemens coming up, but and this is what he was talking about earlier was when he said that, and we talked about it on the Bill Michael show. it was, you know, one guy breaks down, then the next play, the next guy breaks down. It's, you're constantly chasing the leaks, and that's part of the problem. Our friends at Marquardt RV bring you this segment of the program. 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

0: we need to invest more in the run game as the game goes. I think that's one of the biggest things that's going to help the quarterback. It's going to help the O-line. It's going to help everyone if we really try and run the ball.
1: 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Mike Clemens now joining us on the hotline. And Mike, you know, Matt LaFleur, the sad announcement today was one of the guys they were counting on in the wide receiving core, they are now down to two, not the top three, because Jaden Reed, his season has come to an end.
2: Well, it was Adam Stenovich there that you just heard coming out of the break, your offensive coordinator. Do you hear some frustration in the offensive coordinator saying, we do have a menu of running plays, and you've given me a young offensive line, and I've got my two best blockers, veterans, that are out right now. My right tackle's out for the season. I don't know. Maybe they know that their left guard is out with a broken toe. It's a toe injury along with the knee. And you guys are running the ball nine times against the Falcons. You're killing me as the offensive coordinator.
1: Yeah.
2: Whereas we know that, you know, Matt LaFleur and Jordan Love were over there in the corner like, oh, we love explosive plays. Well, you know, going in, the plan this season was we can move on from Dontavian Wicks and trade him to the Eagles, because now we've got Christian Watson, Jaden Reed, and Matthew Golden in his second year, and we'll add in a Sky Moore, and we still got good old Bull Melton there to help out, and, you know, this J. Michael Sturdivant, you know, flashed through camp. And, they, you know, they've even thrown the ball to him. They liked, you know, what that kid shows. Well, for the second year in a row, you've lost Jaden Reed. You know, all last year we talked about you never had Matthew Golden, Watson, or Jay Reed on the field at the same time because of that broken collarbone.
1: Right.
2: And now here you are again. So today, Matt LaFleur was asked about, you know, so we know it's a neck injury, and he's been getting it checked out. Is this a season-ending injury for Jaden Reed?
3: It will be a season-ending. Yeah, he'll be out. Unfortunately, he let me know yesterday. He's going to have surgery as well.
4: Are you worried about his career?
3: From my understanding, no, but he will be out a significant amount of time.
4: How is he doing?
3: I mean, it's tough on him. He's a guy that he wants to be out there and compete. And certainly I think that any time you go through a situation like that, it's a pretty scary deal. I think I may have mentioned this. I didn't even realize the magnitude at the time. But certainly when I was out there with him and just seeing what was going on, you know, it shocks you, it jolts you a little bit, because you never want to see anybody in that position, let alone one of your own guys, the guy that you have a lot of love for and brings so much to this organization, this football team, to the locker room. He's an energy guy, and he will certainly be missed.
4: Is it the neck or the upper back?
3: From my understanding, it's the neck. I didn't get into the specifics of it, but yeah.
1: Mike, like you said, they can't use. And the worst part about it is it's two freak incidents. It's not like he's just injury prone. He got hit in the neck in a weird way, and he came down backwards on the collarbone. It's just two really weird circumstances that have kept him out. It's not, and again, it's not like the dude's injury prone. It's not like he's pulling hamstrings every day or, you know, on non-contact drills, blowing out an ACL. And, you know, obviously the loss is going to be felt on the offensive side of the football. I thought he was their best route runner.
2: He's not only their best route runner, he is a leader. He pushes guys. He doesn't do much in front of the microphones or cameras. He keeps that close. But you put away those microphones and cameras, and he tells you what's going on. And he shows you. He'll stop your conversation and look at one of the younger receivers and say, hey, where are you going? No, we're doing this. Okay, I'm sorry. Where were we talking about? I mean, that guy's a director. And how much did they miss him last year down the stretch? They, you know, they got it back toward the end of the season. This is the kind of guy that you're missing, and whose career may be in jeopardy. Who knows? But, you know, let's review now. No Josh Jacobs, your lead running back. Missing your two best offensive linemen right now. You know, let's not forget about Luke Musgrave, a tight end, with a neck injury.
1: Yeah.
2: He's lost a lot of guys. So I'm telling you, for all the heat that Matt LaFleur has been taking, first of all, Matt's got to stop saying, he said it once today, Bill, well, I'm just telling the guys, they got to block out the noise. Stop that.
1: Right.
2: Okay? Because you've won one game since last November. Stop that.
1: Right.
2: This is not a team that's 2-1 and people are critical of your play calling or flaws like that. This is a crisis situation. You should be 2-1. You could have lost to the Vikings, easily beat the Jets, and contain Bijan Robinson and won at home before you get into this very, and after this week, you know, after the Buccaneers,
1: yeah.
2: it gets tough. You'll be lucky to get out of the next 4 or 5 weeks at .500. All right?
1: Right.
2: And you've got to stop with that stuff. You've got to make this more. And you've got to be honest. You've got to call guys out, just like the baseball coach down in Milwaukee.
1: Right.
2: But you know, you've got to pull these guys closer to you. And so, you know, right now, Ed Policy, by the way, you know, when you've talked about the situation where, hey, you know, when he said, I was in the room when we hired Matt LaFleur. And that was part of the reason that, you know, he decided to renew him and Brian Dinkins last January. Well, he was also in the room when they fired Mike McCarthy.
1: Yes.
2: So he knows what a stale message sounds like. And so LaFleur has got to watch his step in terms of game plan, game managing, and a fresh message for these guys in the middle of this crisis situation. You go to Jordan Love and say, all right, how big of a loss is number 11 Jaden Reed for you guys?
5: He is, you know, one of one. He is a big-time player, obviously, holding down the slot position for us. He does so many great things. You know, I think everybody was devastated after the injury to him. I think it was just trying to figure out what exactly was going on with him for us. And so I think everybody's glad to hear that he's doing okay. Obviously, he'll need surgery. I hope everything goes smooth. But I think the biggest thing is just understand that he's okay and his health will be okay for the long term.
1: Do we know exactly what the problem is, Mike, or is that something that is still just being garnered as a secret, so to speak?
2: Well, it's neck surgery. LaFleur, okay. As you heard him say, you know, I didn't really get into it. You know, Jaden called me to let me know what's going on.
1: Mm-hmm.
2: That's something that the player will tell you about, you know, weeks or months from now when he comes and talks to us. They pretty much handle it that way. I thought this was an interesting question, though. With clearly the misunderstanding, the missed projections on what you had at depth at offensive line, and were these guys really ready to go? Are even veteran players like Jordan Love, are they approaching the GM like Brian Gutekunst and say, Goody, you know, we need some help here? Is he confident that Goody can fix the roster at this date to fill the needs they have at offensive line and on the offense in general?
5: Everybody's got a lot of confidence in Goody that he's going to be able to make the right decisions for the team, whatever he feels is best. And, you know, whether you have those conversations with him or not, it's one of those things where it is what it is. You kind of react to what's going on and some of these decisions and go from there. And I always talk about control what you can control. You can't control who's in here, who gets brought in for workouts, things like that. So just control how we handle business and go out there and work every day.
1: That guy is probably saying, oh, my God, at least I got some veterans that are going to come walking through the door that maybe can put up a fight so I don't get my brains beat out. So I'm sure he's happy to see the likes of Kevin Zeitler, which, by the way, did you see Kevin Zeitler's wife send out a tweet saying, you know, hey, thankful, this is my guy, meaning her husband, and we're great to be coming back home?
2: Yeah, I heard about it.
1: Yeah.
2: I heard about it. Well, you know, he's 36 years old.
1: Right.
2: And, you know, I mean, there's a reason these guys are free, though.
1: Wrong,
2: you know?
1: Exactly. Yep.
2: Is Belaga available? Or I know he's busy working on his farm in Florida, you know?
1: Right.
2: And Tausch has got a show. But, you know, I mean, this is what we're talking about, man. And so are any of these guys really going to be? Here's the next thing, Bill. Okay, the Buccaneers without Baker Mayfield, you know, and they haven't won a game yet.
1: Mm-hmm.
2: I mean, can't you figure out a way to get a W with the offensive line you had starting last Thursday night, all the way, by the way, Jacob Monk, I think, did not participate in practice today, your right guard. But are they really, or do you want to give these guys this week and then next week to get ready for the Bears? You've got to beat the Bears.
6: Yeah.
2: And you've got to be ready for that one. Anyway, there's Kevin Zeiler today. You know, he had his first practice today running out there in the field, and he'd be cramming with the Packers playbook, and he talked about stepping into a role with the Packers offensive line at the age of 36.
7: Best part about playing for all these teams over the years is, like, you know, had access to almost every type of offense here and there, so right now it's just learning the terminology, but all the concepts I've done in some way, shape, or form, and now it's just learning how the guys talk, learning how they, you know, space themselves, how it all works out, and, you know, for day one, it went pretty darn smoothly, I'd say.
1: Apparently, Mike, he's been working out. I got a text today from a close friend who knows people, will say, and I trust him. And he said Zeiler's been working out with at the facility with either J.J. Watt or what J.J. Watt works out at. But the guys that are over there are like, yeah, that dude's, he's ready to go. He's itching to get back into the game. So maybe this being his last hurrah and coming back home, maybe this is his big shot.
2: Cool, cool. Good to hear. The next thing is his next opponent. Baker Mayfield dislocated the thumb on his throwing hand. He's out at least 3 weeks. And I don't understand Jalen Daniels. I mean, that's it. You know, Jason Light is the GM of the Buccaneers. He's the one that put together that Tom Brady Super Bowl winning team. He puts a good team out there every year. This is all they've got on the roster right now. Mm-hmm. Well, and they just signed Brett Rypien, who you faced once as a Viking and as a Ram, as a, you know, number three quarterback. But, you know, they're kind of short of quarterback. So Jalen Daniels out of Kentucky, undrafted quarterback, rookie. He's a hard-running quarterback, but what about the Buccaneers' running game? Okay, Bucky Irving is questionable for the game this weekend. You still got Tristan Wirfs at left tackle out there, and I hear about Kenny Gainwell is a hard-running guy. But we talk, first of all, let's solve the problem from last week. Why couldn't you find a way to contain Bijan Robinson of the Falcons, who ran it up for 195 yards against you last Thursday night? Here's Jonathan Gannon, the defensive coordinator.
8: Not good enough. You know, I think just basic fundamentals of playing football and how that relates to playing the run better, we didn't do at a high enough level. So it starts with me. We got to do a better job coaching up our guys. You know, that hasn't been an issue, and it was definitely an issue Thursday night, so we better get that cleaned up or it's going to keep showing up.
9: How do you assess kind of where you're at against the run when you've had two strong performances? Mm-hmm.
8: Yeah, I don't think it's like go back to the drawing board. I think we just got to coach and play better. I know that's cliche, but it's the truth. You know, I obviously give a lot of credit to Atlanta and what they did. You know, I thought Bijan had a really good night. He made us miss some tackles. We had a lot of, I would call them cup violations. We got to do a better job caging the ball. When the ball circles you, it's typically not good, you know, and we had the ball circle us a couple times. So, but we got the same challenge coming up, you know, between Bucky Irving and Gainwell. I was with Gainwell in Philly for a little bit. No, that hasn't been an issue, and it was definitely an issue Thursday night, so we better get that cleaned up or it's going to keep showing up.
1: Mike, it seems like every week now you're facing a quarterback that can move. Mobile quarterbacks are becoming a thing in the National Football League, and using your legs, and whether it's to get outside of the pocket or actually become part of the run game, they got another one. Jalen Daniels can run a little bit.
2: Yeah, and of course, one of his veteran receivers, too, Jalen McMillan, is questionable for this game. So they got plenty of beat-up guys over there. And Jalen Daniels, you know, undrafted rookie, he may have to run a lot with the football on Sunday down there in Tampa. And so Gannon talked about, you know, what he sees on tape so far from this kid as yet another mobile quarterback to contain in the NFL.
8: You see a lot of mobile quarterbacks now, it seems like, doesn't it? You know, where it used to not be like that. Now it's like every week there's a mobile guy. You got to do a good job of rushing together is how I would say it. Whatever the call is or whatever kind of call you're in or structure you're in, you got to do a good job of rushing together, meaning that if a guy's counting on something else happening and taking the appropriate rush, that other things that he's counting on happening needs to happen. So we just got to do a good job of detailing how we're going to rush this guy, because he's definitely mobile, like you saw that. And when he gets out, he can generate explosives. So no different than playing Kyler or Carson or, I guess, Michael to an extent. But this guy, definitely, that's going to be a challenge of defending the pass versus this guy is rushing him the correct way.
1: Mike, you know, obviously special teams coordinator Cam Accord spoke today as well. For the most part, the special teams has been good. They have had some hiccups, though.
2: Yeah, and, you know, special teams could flip a game like this, Bill, right?
1: Mm-hmm.
2: And the Buccaneers, on their return teams, Cameron Johnson's a good returner, both in punt returns and on kickoff returns. And, you know, in a game where you could have used that kind of a spark the other night, you set up for a 47-yard field goal, and it gets blocked. And Jacob Monk, you know, he double-teams a guy where instead he should have just focused on the guy that was over him. And it's that Zach Harrison who gets right between him and Anthony Belton at right tackle and just goes right in and blocks that 47-yarder from Trey Smack. And so Cam McCourt, you know, these guys all week long, when you say, what's wrong with your offensive line? And say, well, fundamentals, which is a nice way of saying they made an idiotic decision. You know?
1: Right.
2: They made an idiot decision. So you ask Cam McCourt, what happened on that blocked field goal when the Falcons were able to block that 47-yarder against you Thursday night?
6: You know, just some fundamentals. Obviously, it starts with me. I think that's the biggest thing to take away from it. Obviously, I got to do a better job coaching the fundamentals, get the stuff corrected that we need to do, and then let the players go execute. So I think at the end of the day, it always falls back on me and starts with me and making sure we're taking care of the fundamentals to start with, to be honest with you.
10: You know, they have the six guys on that side and then boop the guy over.
6: You know, every week we practice different things, you know. So anything that's been on film, not on film, we try to give guys different scenarios. So I wouldn't say it was something different, you know, but I wouldn't say like it's unscouted or not been seen before in the league or anything like that. So I think, you know, you just try to give the guys multiple situations that could occur.
1: Got Mike Clemens on with us. Let's do this. We'll take a quick break. We'll come back. We got more of the Bill Michaels Huddle coming.
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0: Welcome back. Bill Michaels Huddle wrapping up hour number one. We go back to Green Bay. Mike Clemens standing by. Michael, anything specific that kind of stuck out to you today coming out of the Packers practice now that they get back on the field after that, you know, ugly loss last Thursday night?
1: Yeah, uncertainty. You know, it's uncertainty. The guys came forward. The guys that we wanted to talk to came forward. But there's a lot of uncertainty, and especially with that offensive line. Odds makers think the Packers, because Baker Mayfield is out, the Green Bay's got a 3.5-point favorites to go into this thing. Matt LaFleur is 1-3 against the Buccaneers. Of course, a couple of those games, including the NFC Championship, was when Tom Brady was at quarterback. The one time he did beat them happened to be in Tampa Bay 4 years ago.
0: Yeah. Well, the uncertainty is among the fan base as well, Mike. So the players are right there with the rest of us in the same pool. So good stuff as always, and we'll talk to you later in the week, okay?
1: Thanks, Bill.
0: Thanks, pal. There you go. That's 1 hour down. Mike Clemens joining us up in Green Bay, brought to you by the Bay Motel, greenbay.com. That is baymotelgreenbay.com. So let's do this. We'll get to the top of the hour. I got Mark Schofield from SB Nation that's going to be joining us coming up. Then after that, we're going to get into some picks because last week was not the best of weeks when it comes to the NFL. But then again, the NFL has been somewhat topsy-turvy, to say the very least, right? It's been weird pickings, man. You got two 3-0 teams, one being the Chiefs. You're like, oh, yeah, well, the Chiefs, hell yeah. The other one being the Raiders. You're like, wake me up, what? By the way, in the ALDS in Houston, White Sox, top of the ninth right now, up 7-3 on the Astros, looking for elimination to send the Astros packing. White Sox, they get a win. It's over. Later on tonight, you got the Cubs and the Padres out in San Diego. If the Padres get a win, it's over. Stay tuned. We got more of the Bill Michaels Huddle. Hour number two coming up right after this.

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1: 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I'm Pat Boyle. And we are brought to you by BetMGM. 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